0: The deadlocked jury, defense lawyer Kevin Reddington is set to take on another murder case, this time in Western Mass. During his press conference Friday after the judge declared a mistrial in the Clancy case, Reddington confirmed that he'll be representing Kelsey Cote in her upcoming murder trial. Cote is charged with killing her 74-year-old grandmother Doris in North Adams on Halloween back in 2022. The Berkshire Eagle reports Cote allegedly persuaded her grandmother to make her the beneficiary of her estate before killing her and then staging it to look like an accident. She since pleaded not guilty. When asked about handling both cases after the Clancy mistrial, Reddington said he'll get it done. Kyle Bray, WBZ, Boston's News Radio.
1: In sports, the Red Sox won their fifth straight game this afternoon at Fenway Park. Final score was Sox 5, Angels 2. They'll run it back tomorrow at 6:45 p.m. All right, it's 8:03, and that means it's time for traffic and weather together. The Subaru Retailers of New England all-wheel drive traffic on the threes. How's it looking, Lexi?
2: Well, it's looking great up north, and we're seeing a little bit of trouble on the Mass Pike westbound in the Ted Williams Tunnel as you make your way into the city from the airport. And a stubborn slow spot remains on Route 3 southbound between Route 139 and Derby Street. The Cape is looking about the same. Traffic still lingers as you make your way off the Cape, starting around Route 132, and then you have pockets of traffic all the way to the Sagamore Bridge. Then we're seeing a bit of a slowdown remains on Route 495 northbound between Route 105 and Route 44. Lastly, there's just a tiny bit of lingering traffic on Starro eastbound near Government Center, where there was a crash earlier this evening. Lexi Mack, WBZ's 24-hour traffic network.
1: Thank you, Lexi. And now the four-day WBZ AccuWeather forecast.
3: It's going to be comfortable tonight under a clear to partly cloudy sky. Low 62 downtown and will be in the 50s in many suburbs. We'll have intervals of sun and clouds throughout the day for tomorrow with a high of 79. Partly to mostly cloudy tomorrow night. Low 64 in Boston and will be in the 50s in many suburbs. And mostly cloudy heading into Wednesday, a high of 76. Now we may see a shower in some spots late Wednesday night and the potential for a thunderstorm as we head into Thursday with clouds and some sun. It will be breezy, warmer, and more humid. Thursday's high about 85 degrees. I'm AccuWeather meteorologist Brian Thompson, WBZ, Boston's News Radio.
1: And right now it's 70 degrees in Norwood, 71 in Amesbury, 69 in Acton. In Boston, we have mostly clear skies and 76 degrees.
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1: There's a rising risk of shark sightings at the beach as summer turns to fall.
8: With the unofficial end of summer now here, a new warning at the beach. Climate change could keep sharks lingering close to the shore well into the fall. After a summer that saw beaches up and down the east and west coast swarming with sharks, experts now say warming waters and other environmental changes are creating the perfect conditions for sharks to postpone their migration south.
1: That was ABC's Allison Kosick reporting. Up next is Nightside with Dan Ray. In for Dan tonight is Bradley J. I'm Suzanne Sawsville.
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10: It is Nightside with Dan Ray, and I'm Bradley J. In for Dan. One more night, Dan should be in tomorrow night. Well, we have one of our favorite guests here. His name is David Bieber, and he is a... Well... He collects. He is a collector, and he's a collector of cultural ephemera. He collects cultural artifacts. Ephemera might not be a real solid word. Cultural artifacts. Put it this way. Anything ever made that had anything to do with rock in Boston,

0: busting it all. If it was on print or on a sign or on a flyer and or on a bar of soap or on a record, he's got it. And the topic here is, well, we are actually going to talk a bit about why is there such a psychological pull for certain things? Why is it you got to have that thing from your past? Why do we need nostalgia items? And I'll ask you to share with you an item. And I just got one that means so much to me, and I'm not even clear why. Maybe David can explain it. What about you? What did you get recently? Do you have a signed record album from the guy who plays keyboards in Supertramp or something like that? A jacket from way back that you just would never get rid of because, an old girlfriend gave it to you? There's something in your house. You love it. And I want to know what it is, why you love it, and the story behind it. The number is 617-254-1030. I have to be careful to give out the right number. Now I introduce my longtime colleague, very longtime colleague, and friend, David Bieber, to the
1: Bradley,
0: show.
1: Bradley, great to always be with you. We have a rich history. We've collected artifacts together probably for 40-plus years at this point.
0: Yes, and you know I feel I'm with you even when I'm not. Because I'm always thinking, I wonder what Bieber would think about this. Then I think, I'll call him. And then I think, I can't. Because he never is up in the day. He's a true night owl. I would say you get up, I'm guessing, like maybe 2 p.m. and you're up till 4. Something like that, right?
1: Well, I'm up till usually 6 and I'm probably up by noon. Because I do like to salvage part of the day. But
0: For doctor's appointments and things?
1: Yeah. Well, okay. I can't expect people to convert to my clock,
0: right.
1: But I'm happy that I've been able to finally live the clock that
0: I
1: is
0: see. So any commerce or business you do gets done between like 9 and noon, right?
1: No, I'm unavailable between 9 and noon. I used to say...
0: Oh, you sleep 6 to... Okay.
1: I sleep 6 a.m. to noon.
0: So you have to get done in the afternoon.
1: Right. And I used to tell people, this is a broad statement, it's more comedic than anything, but... If the sun's up, I'm not.
0: Yeah. All right. Now, can you give us, and I know you thought about this, and if there's anybody that can explain, that can, in finite terms, the abstractions like we are about to embark on, it would be you. Why is it that what is the deal with attachment in the human mind of nostalgia?
1: Well, I think for a lot of people, they realize that artifacts of desire, artifacts of a historical context, things that people had, often represent the moments that can't come back again. And it's a very bittersweet situation because toys and treasures and trinkets, things that may have tremendous monetary value or may have no monetary value, are still impactful in the heart and mind of a person.
0: But they don't bring back the moment, do they? I mean, they can't bring back the moment.
1: They can't bring it back in a complete mirror type of image, but they are gentle reminders, sometimes bittersweet or otherwise.
0: Right.
1: But, you know, it's important to have that sense of history for yourself. I was pondering this as I was preparing for the show, and I kind of realized that do people pause and think about when was the last time they took their mitt and went to the baseball field to play with their friends? Not in a organized way, but just because it was a fun thing to do. Did you know at that moment when the game ended that would be the last time you would ever be doing that?
0: Or ever... Use that glove.
1: And use that glove. And where did that glove wind up? Did you take it, as maybe you were a teenager, maybe you're in your early 20s and you were playing with friends, and then you moved 4 times, or your parents sold the house, or you needed some fast money for the liquor store, and you sold your mitt for $30.
0: Money for the liquor store. That's bad news. That's tough.
1: Well, okay. Who knows what governs people's directions.
0: So the story of what happened to it, but also the story of how you came to have it as well.
1: Well, that often is a moment in time that it tells you, wow, I got this thing. And it's even every day that goes by, people are acquiring things that become kind of instant nostalgia.
0: Because, like, I can buy something today that I have to treat as a future nostalgic object, yeah, which is what you were aware of back in 1975. You were aware that, hey, this thing I see for sale now someday is going to be a crazy nostalgia item, and I'm going to buy it.
1: Well, and the important thing is that, you know, I have more than 10,000 square feet at the Norwood Space Center in Norwood, and more than 2 million artifacts.
0: 2 million!
1: In that space.
0: You can't, it's impossible to even count to 2 million.
1: Well, it's a guesstimate, but every one of those artifacts, which I have personally touched at one point or another, maybe it was 40 years ago for 12 seconds, but there is a story behind those. Okay. I was on a panel discussion for a film that I don't know if it's been on PBS yet or it's going to be in the fall. It was about finding the American dream. And when you think about the 2 million artifacts, those, each of those represents someone's dream. Something, someone made that. Someone was involved in producing, you know, whether it's, you know, cultural or historical or, you know, functional, whatever it is. It had its moment in time, and somebody made 5,000 or 10,000, and they disappeared. Maybe there were 5 million because it was a great success.
0: I have to say this before I forget it. You have artifacts that are not only visual and tactile using two senses, but some of them use a third sense, the audio. Like, you have tapes, all kinds of stuff produced for Charles Lacordaire, the famous DJ at the now extinct WBC, and he was and you have the actual, his show could practically be recreated with all the stuff you have.
1: He's Charles Lacordaire, who lives currently in California and is loving his time spent with his adult children and his growing grandchildren, has entrusted me with his entire WBCN archives, all the audio tapes, all the big mattress shows, the masters of everything that he did. But I also have.
0: So there are entire big mattress shows?
1: Yes.
0: Do you ever leak them out on any sort of like Mixcloud or anything like that?
1: There's occasional. I work with at the archives, Chuck White and Lance Salemo and Joe Packard, and they work with me to externalize. I don't want to be this crazed collector that nothing gets out. I love sharing it with the public.
0: Right. You don't want to be the long fingernail.
1: I don't want to be the Howard Hughes with
0: wringing his hands.
1: With Kleenex boxes.
0: More. Okay.
1: No, I do exhibits. I do installations at the Verb Hotel. Shout out to Steve Samuels, to, you know, the Wang and the Schubert Theater with Casey Sword and Ann Taylor. And I like to add the extra nostalgic layer for the guest that goes not just to see a show, but gets the extra experience of something historical that sometimes puts that show or that stay at a hotel in an added value, so to speak. And, you know, and sometimes just being there, in other words, somebody who is 22 years old and staying at the Verb Hotel never saw Janis Joplin, but they can appreciate a Janis Joplin poster. And they
0: or an album.
1: Yeah, but things that are on the wall. They may 20 years from now think about, wow, I remember that time I was at the Verb Hotel and I saw that great poster that was signed by Janis and members of Big Brother and the Holding Company.
0: Really? You have that on the wall?
1: Yeah.
0: They bolted down?
1: Anti-theft devices.
0: Like what? Well, no, I guess you can't say. Okay, so you did mention a baseball glove. I have a story that I will tell, and it'll be an example, folks, of what I want from you. I want a story regarding something, maybe even something you don't have, something you wish you had. Darn, I gave it away. Tell a story. This is a really low-stress thing. You just dial the number, 617-254-1030, and we'll chat. There is no way to make a mistake. It'll just be fun for you. So I'll tell my baseball glove story, and it's a good one. And I'll get to Jim in the car. But I want to hear from you too. Coming up on WBZ.
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0: Radley J for Dan. Sorry to be repetitive. You probably can tell I'm not Dan, so maybe I don't need to say that. Our guest is David Bieber, cultural archivist. I didn't realize, but he's been collecting things not since 1975, but since he was four. We'll talk about that. I'm going to tell him a story of my baseball glove, how I got it, and a little bit about the glove. But first, I want to go to Jim in the car because I want to get this ball rolling, break the seal on your calls and your stories about nostalgic stuff that you have or want or lost, and what, and maybe why you think it's so important to you. So, Jim, in the car, how do you do?
13: Great, Bradley. How you doing?
0: Great.
13: Hey, David. I didn't know you contributed stuff to the Verve. I love going in that hotel and just looking at the stuff. Wonderful. Oh.
1: Thank you. That's really the intent, is to kind of separate the Verb Hotel from the rest of the pack by, as I said earlier, giving the guest that extra experience. It's kind of based on a celebration of Boston music and Boston pop culture and media that came out of the Fenway area and by extension the greater Boston area. So 99% of the artifacts there have a Boston-centric history. So I'm glad you appreciate it.
13: Definitely. I don't stay in Boston very much. I live in Walpole, but I love going in that hotel when I'm in the Fenway area just to pop in.
0: Hey, don't forget the Hojoko Lounge attached to the Verb Hotel. You never know if there's going to be a Red Sox in there.
1: Yeah, exactly. And
13: they actually have they have good drinks. I've heard the food is really good, too.
1: It is. It really is. And by the way, if you go there regularly, you'll notice that I do change over the 60 linear foot glass display case every 3 or 4 months. So currently it's rock and roll fashion that's in there. But in 6 weeks or so, I'll be changing that over as well. So, since you're a regular there, keep on the lookout for new installations.
0: Did you have a story?
13: Absolutely.
0: Do you have a story, Jim?
13: Yeah. I've got a classic rock and roll artifact and a local, I call it was one of the greatest clubs in Boston artifact. So I'll tell you about the greatest club in Boston artifact. I used to work at the 1369 Jazz Club in Inman Square. And that's where I got a great education. You know, they had live music 14 times a week. I was a doorman on the blues jam night and Thursday blues night at First Silas Hubbard and the Hot Ribs. And when they closed, they lost the lease. I mean, they were really popular. They lost the lease. And one of the owners, Bobby, said, all right, well, you know, you worked here a while, man. You get to pick something. What do you want? And I didn't even hesitate. I said, I want the beer list. There was a chalkboard with a beer list. And it was so long ago, because they closed in the late 80s, that even they didn't even have a brand name. One of the beers was just listed as India Pale Ale. Yeah, it was before there was a real selection of beers. They had a great selection of beers. So that's like holy to me. It hangs in my kitchen. I sprayed it with hairspray so the chalk wouldn't come off the board. And I'll never part with that.
0: So can you remember some of the other beers on the chalkboard from
13: 1980? Yeah. Pilsner Urquell, Sam Smith Nut Brown Ale, Sam Smith Oatmeal Stout, I believe Molson. And if I were home, I'd read it to you, but I'm heading home on 95. Okay. So.
1: Well, but that's what it's all about, is that you're just running off that list of things that take you back to that moment in time. And this is the trigger mechanism that gives you such a great deal of joy. You know, there may not be a huge monetary value to that, but what is going on in your head is a priceless memory. And that's really, really important. You know.
13: Oh, that place was just wonderful. Well, I went to Tufts, but I got my best education there.
1: Yeah, well, it's kind of unfortunate, too, because, you know, not only that place, but, you know, the InSquare Men's Bar, parentheses, Ladies Invited, was part of that 80s, 70s, 80s history. And Ryle's.
13: Oh, yeah.
1: You know,
13: Ryle's.
1: Yeah, and so many places that, you know, like you say, they were just doing a great, great business, and they were a wonderful place to congregate in the community and great music. And, you know, unfortunately, priced out of the neighborhood as, you know, real estate escalated.
0: Great
13: yeah,
0: call.
13: Yeah, it was sad.
1: What's the rock and roll thing? What's the other thing that you have?
13: Oh, so I'm a huge Allman Brothers fan. And I saw when they had broken up, I mean, I saw them the last time they played the Garden before the first breakup. So Dickie Betts was playing in Worcester at an 18-plus show. It was probably 1981. And I was so naive when I walked in. I saw the stage, and I had to ask an usher. I was like, can I go? How close can I get to the stage? Because they weren't on yet. I said, you can lean against the stage. I was like, you're kidding me. So I lean against the stage. And, you know, when Dickie plays, to me, his guitar was just a pure narration of joy. And I lose my mind. And I was probably crying during some solos. So he shook everyone's hand after the regular set, but he shook mine first. Then he came back and he played one encore. He took a pick off and he played Ramblin' Man. And then he walked up to me and he put that pick in my hand and closed his hand around mine and shook my hand.
1: Fantastic.
13: And that is hanging on my wall in an Allman Brothers shrine.
1: Wow.
0: That's fantastic.
1: See, this is exactly what we're talking about. You know, the sense of excitement that is coming through on your call is almost palatable because that means so much to you. Once again, it's all about the memory and the experience as opposed to the monetary value. And Bradley and I can talk, and we will talk about the escalating prices of artifacts and collectibles, but what you have, once again, is something that money really can't buy.
0: Jim, thank you very much.
13: My pleasure. Thanks, Brad. Great talking to you. Nice talking to you, David. Keep up the wonderful work of the hotel.
1: Oh, thank you so much. I'm glad you enjoy it.
0: Wow. See, folks, that was a great, great call. All I did was share a couple of artifacts and tell the stories behind it. Now, David Bieber mentioned baseball glove, and I have a story. So, and then, Scott, here's how it's going to go. I'm going to tell my story as briefly as I can, and then we'll go to you, Scott and Lynn. So you mentioned the baseball glove. I don't have many things I regret getting rid of, maybe like five. The baseball glove is one because it was a Karol Yastrzemski triple crown glove. Does anyone have one of those? First of all, did anyone ever have one of those? Does anyone have one now? If you have one now, it's probably mine, and I want you to give it back.
1: Somebody's holding it hostage for a ransom.
0: Yeah, if it really is mine... I mean, maybe I'll pay the ransom, depending on the level of the ransom. For additional meaning to that, I got it in eighth grade, and my eighth grade teacher, I can't say her name, but was, I don't know what you can say. Let's just, the eighth grade boys and everyone found her wildly attractive because she was. She was pinup material, long, thick, red hair, big, thick braid down her back. She was a 60s girl just out of college at a college. I mean, I probably shouldn't even say the college. And she, you know, wasn't modest, let's say. Wasn't exceedingly modest. So, you know what it's like when you're, how old are you in eighth grade? You're just starting to get interested in girls.
1: About 13, 14.
0: And she said, she liked me for some reason. And she said, she asked me if I wanted to come over her house after school to paint her apartment, help her paint her apartment. And I did. And the apartment was crazy cool. She had a BB gun target in her apartment. And she and her boyfriend, who looked like the guy from Creedence Cloud, John Fogerty. And she had a Jeep. And I painted. It was uneventful. Did the job, and then after she said, I'm going to take you to get you a present, get you a baseball glove. So she took me to the Newington Mall in New Hampshire, which is between Durham and Dover, just near the Piscataqua River. Got the glove and used it at recess, on and on, and then who knows where it went. If I were David Bieber, I would have hung on to it.
1: Well, but the beauty is that you have the magic of WBZ in 38 states and parts of Canada to throw an APB out to everybody.
0: APB. So, that's it. If you're near your eyes, you have a dried out, flattened out, old Karol Yastrzemski Triple Crown glove. I think it even listed the three awards. What was it? What's Triple Crown? RBIs, home runs, and?
1: Batting average.
0: Okay. Yeah. So, there's that. Also, there's another article that I'll get to later, which is the other article that I super regret. And I have an article that I acquired 1 week ago, which is something you're going to want to hear about, too. So, Scott, let's just do this. I promise, Scott. So, Scott, can you be kind of quick if I take you before?
14: Sure.
0: Okay.
14: Sure. Hi, Bradley. Hi, Jay. Hi, Dave.
1: Hey, Scott. How are you?
14: Hi. Good. Thanks. I've got a tour shirt from 2001, Phil Lesh and Friends.
1: Oh, great.
14: It's a nice mauve color with a postage stamp motif showing a buffalo, and it says Roam the West.
13: Buffalo Nickel.
14: Like the Buffalo Nickel Buffalo.
1: Right, right.
14: Lesh and Friends, Rob Baracco, Warren Hayes, Jimmy Herring, and John Molo. Tour Series 2001.
0: Wow. Beautiful.
14: Nice, like a mauve color t-shirt. So I didn't go to the show, I will admit, but I did see a few Grateful Dead concerts But I know Phil Lesh was, you know, a very had his own following, and I'm sure he had great, you know, concerts at the Phil Lesh and Friends concert.
1: Do you still wear the shirt that the contemporary?
14: No, I don't, Dave, because it has a little hole in it, and I don't want it to get any bigger.
1: Understandable. It's funny about shirts. Well, obviously, Grateful Dead material, memorabilia, you know, has great value, sentimental as well as monetary. And shirts in particular, you know, have risen as a category of valuable market. I had a friend, and this is kind of an interesting story, you talk about T-shirts. I had a friend who gave me a shirt with the image of the banana from the first Velvet Underground album. And,
14: wow.
1: You know, it had actually in Sharpie the signature of Andy Warhol.
14: The real
1: signature. And the thing that was fascinating to me is that not only was that authentic and legit, but the person who owned it wore it and washed it about 50 times. So the Andy Warhol signature is a ghost of its original version, but nonetheless. So that's why I was curious if you were wearing your shirt, you know, because there's a lot of joy to, you know, actually interacting and utilizing what you have.
14: Sure, you do. You're right. You get a lot of comments from people
1: exactly.
14: who see it and,
1: yeah.
14: and compliment you on it. Yeah,
1: it's a talking true. Point. Yeah, so, but yeah, treasure what you have because, like I say, my slogan and motto is love, save the stuff you love.
14: right. You really have to preserve it and keep it in good condition.
1: Yeah, congratulations to you for keeping it for 25 years.
14: Perfect. Thanks, Dave. Thanks for a great show, Bradley.
0: Of course. Thanks. Wow. Two perfect calls. Wow. Okay. We're going to break and we'll do this more. By the end of the break, I'd like to see another call up there. Something that you have that's special to you doesn't have to be rock and roll oriented. It could be a family thing. I have a statue that belonged to my mother that has a story that goes along with it. Maybe I'll even include that if we have time. But that kind of stuff, it counts too. Anything at all that means a lot to you and has a story with it. We want to hear what it is, and we love stories. 617-254-1030, WBZ.
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5: Real-time traffic.
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26: 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It turns chillier
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27: 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Eight people are shot during a house party on Weir Street in Taunton this weekend. One person died and seven others were hospitalized. No word on any arrests. It's day four of the Teamsters strike at the Encore Casino in Everett. WBZ's Kendall Buell.
28: They were going strong when the sun came up on this Labor Day, and with lots of daylight between the two sides when it comes to contracts for the 1,300 workers of Teamsters Locals 25 and 26, they could be going long. Mike Casito's an Encore kitchen worker.
29: I don't think the company is really seriously negotiating right now, so until that happens, here's where we'll be.
28: Workers are seeking a $10 raise over 3 years for non-tip staff, $5 for tip staff, plus health care and job security. Encore owners Wynn Casino says it wants a deal, quote, grounded in financial reality.
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0: Did you just join us? Oh, no, you missed a great half hour. Well, luckily, our guest is going to be here for another 90 minutes. And his name is David Bieber, cultural archivist, which means he saved everything and he really understands the value of nostalgia. Actually, you've been collecting since you were four. We have some folks that want to talk, want to share their stories of nostalgic items they have and the stories that go along with them. First, it would be Alex in Millis. Hello, Alex.
30: Hello. How you doing, Bradley? Good evening. Well, my late dad, he passed away 2 years ago. He was 96, and he was, where the part of, northern Greece that he was born in, he was very patriotic. So in his home, he had this plaque. It's made out of wood. It's really beautiful. And it has a map of the region of, the surrounding areas of Greece. And it has a clock. So I have it now on the wall and I'm looking at it. And it's very nostalgic and it kind of moving because, he was a good man. He raised six kids, and put us all through school and everything.
0: And he did a fine job, I can tell.
1: Well, that's a wonderful story. That addresses exactly what we're talking about, something that really is so important in your family history and the connectivity that you have for your late father. And every time you look at that clock, you think of him. You know, what could be more potent?
30: If I can just add, when we had the funeral, he requested that place the flag in the coffin of it's a Greek flag, northern Epirus, and also we had a friend of ours who played the clarinet, and he played it's a soulful tribute to him, and it was like what he wanted, his wishes.
0: Was he from the part of Greece that became Macedonia? Of Macedonia that became Greece, or the other?
30: Well, that part of Greece is in the other corner. It's where Albania is. Okay. So the minority it's a Greek minority, although it's called Northern Epirus. It's technically in Albania.
0: Okay, good. So I better stop there because I don't want to get too far off the track.
1: No. Well, but it's really great that you have that, and it perpetuates the family connection and the pride and the joy and the love that you had for your father. So, that would be if your house ever catches fire, grab that first.
0: Yes.
30: I will.
0: Fire.
30: Thank you so much.
0: Jeez. Speaking of that, you must worry about that. Do you have massive sprinkler systems in your...
1: Well, but that would be counterproductive, you know, so that if there's a fire...
0: Better wet than burned up.
1: Better wet than dead.
0: Yes. So, quickly, in a related family thing story that I hadn't even thought about. One thing I do love, and it's a connection not only to my beloved grandfather, but the place where I grew up, which was extremely rural and a completely other lifestyle. He used to raise cattle, keep them in the barn, and he used to lug them around in a truck he built to fairs to pull rocks. They did the pulling contest, and I would go with him and sleep in the hay with the cattle and him.
1: Well, there's the connection with rock, too.
0: There you go. But what I have, there was a box of the ribbons that he used to win. So in my studio, I have these ribbons hanging up still.
1: Oh, wonderful. Yeah. I will tell you a grandfather story, too. Okay. My sister, who's a very esteemed internationally known artist in Manhattan, and she's in museums, and she, you know, among other things that she does privately is check on family history. And she did an exploration recently of our grandparents, especially my grandfather, who applied for citizenship in America in 1924. And my father was a dentist, but on the back of my grandfather, his father's hard labor, my father was able to go into dental school. And talk about skipping a generation, when it's on the citizenship papers where it says my grandfather's occupation, junk dealer.
0: Really?
1: So I don't want to call the 2 million artifacts that I have as junk, but a lot of people perceived it along the way as that until it rose to the level of nostalgia and collectible and valuable.
0: So did you know your grandfather?
1: I did not.
0: Oh, so that doesn't explain why at 4 you're starting to collect stuff. You think there's a genetic collector gene?
1: A predisposition? No, I
0: why,
1: don't.
0: Why not, though?
1: It could
0: because
1: be.
0: Because some things are evolutionarily beneficial.
1: Yeah.
0: Maybe there is a collection gene.
1: The urge to preserve is embedded in the genetic code. Who knows?
0: Let's talk to Florence in Groveland. Hello, Florence. You're on BZ.
7: Good evening, David. Also, good evening, Bradley.
1: Good evening to you.
7: David, I have a number of things, but one thing in particular, it's extra special. My mother's sister, my aunt, she was an actress and a dancer on the stage in the theater and traveled all over the country. And my mother gave me a blue sapphire pin that belonged to my aunt, and I've always treasured it, know where it is all the time, and I love it. It's quite beautiful, and it's from the 1930s, David.
1: Is it deco, or what's the style?
7: It's got a silver, it's set in silver, like, what do they call it? There's another name for it. I can't think.
0: Pewter?
1: Platinum?
7: Maybe platinum. And the stone is like, it's square-like in size its look. It's kind of square, oblong, but it's square, if you know what I mean.
0: No. It's oblong and square. So it's, let's see, it's square with rounded edges.
7: Yeah, it's cut, it's kind of long, maybe about, I'd say, an inch long, but it's square, it's all,
0: And you love it, and that's
1: do you wear it? Do you go take it out of the box or the jewelry box or whatever?
7: No, it's in the jewelry box, but I don't wear it.
1: Oh, you should. You should. You know,
7: I'm
1: give
7: afraid
1: it.
7: To.
1: Oh. Oh, okay.
7: And my mother said, it's a good size. My mother said, yes, it is a real sapphire.
0: Whoa. That's a fantastic story, Florence. Thank you very much. We have to break now and Talk to you soon, Florence. Next up will be Joanne in Boston. I have another story. You can bet David's got another story. This is fun. Glad you could be with us here on WBZ.
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0: Well, we're with David Bieber, cultural archivist, saved everything. He understands the nostalgic value, and he understands the psychology behind the nostalgia. And he's a great, great guest because he keeps me from working too hard. You're very good at asking questions along with me and everything. Yeah, it's a breeze. That's why, folks... That's why when he goes on with a guest, he's usually there for two or three hours.
1: we've done the marathons.
0: He makes it easy to do this job. What do we want to do first? We have, Joanne's been on hold for 10 minutes. So, Joanne, tell us about an article of nostalgia and the story that goes with it. The story is the most important part.
17: I'll do a quick one. It's be three. So I have a piggy bank that my grandmother gave me when I was quite young. And it's very decorative, and there's no way to get the coins out. And I have a lot of, like, old coins in there, pennies, nickels, dimes, but I'll never break it. So I've had that for many decades. I won't say how old I am. And I have a sports-related story and then I'm a big music lover, and so, but the sports story is somewhere in the maybe around 1994. I went to spring training when it was City of Palms Park, and I hadn't realized that it was a different location because people would say, "Oh, you go and it's you know, you're really close to the park and you'll see the players." So I realized it wasn't close to, you know, City of Palms Park, and I was disappointed. But we went to a restaurant. We were in Fort Myers Beach. We went to a restaurant. It was early, and we were sitting waiting to be seated. And these three quite, you know, large, big guys walk in. And I said to my husband, "You know what? I think that's Roger Clemens." But, you know, of course, they weren't in baseball gear. I said, "I think it is." So they get seated right away. And about 10 minutes later, we get seated. And the restaurant was set up like a house. I can't remember the name of it, but we got seated in the back room. And a couple of tables away, there were these three gentlemen. I said, "I swear that's Roger Clemens." So we go up to the salad bar, and they're basically, like, right next to us, these three guys. So I said, "I know that's Roger Clemens."
0: Wow.
17: So we're sitting, and I said, "Should I go over?" Right? And my husband's like, he's from Ireland, and he was, like, not interested. So I see a little boy go over, and I'm saying, "All right, I'm going to have Gus. What do I have with me for him to sign?" And I had a spring training ticket. So I walked over to him as he's eating his salad, excuse me. I got both vocal cords strained, so I have to slow down. So I said, "Oh, you know, I'm sorry to interrupt your dinner." And I said, "You know, would you mind, could I get your autograph?" And he was so polite. And he had, my understanding is he had a bad reputation of being unfriendly, but somebody I knew who had a sister working for the Red Sox said he did things, you know, quietly, like visiting kids at, you know, in the cancer ward, and he kept things very quiet and low key, and he didn't, you know, advertise the kind of things he did. So I got his autograph on a spring training ticket.
0: That's
17: so
0: a big
17: I said,
0: one.
17: "I don't care what else happens this week down here, I'm all set."
0: That's a big one, so, Joanne. Thank you.
1: Wait, so what's the third one? And then I want to comment on Roger Clemens.
17: So the third one is music related. So I am a huge music fan, and I used to go to a lot of concerts by myself. And so I went, this band I liked, the Sam Roberts Band, was playing at the Brighton Music Hall. And I like to buy, I understand that if you buy the music at the venue, that the artists make more money instead of buying it online or in a music shop. So I bought another one of the CDs, and I was hoping to get it signed. And I like to get a photo and signature. All my friends know that when they go with me, like, "Oh, brother, here she goes." So I was standing towards, you know, the back, and I was asking one of the staff, like, "Is he coming down? Any of the band members coming down? You know, coming back out?" And they said, "Well, this is the only way. There's a narrow staircase, a door." I said, "This is the only way back down." So I was hanging out, and people were talking to different people. And then this one guy asked me, he said, "Are you with the band?" And I was laughing. I said, "I wish. I'm just waiting, hoping to get a photo and a signed CD." And they were trying to kick everybody out because it was getting late. And I was like, "Please," I'm saying in my head, please come down before they kick me out. But the good news is, then one of the other band members was there, and somebody said to me, "Oh, he's one of the guitarists." I said, "Oh, cool." I said, "Oh, can you ask him, is he coming down?" So he came down, and he signed my CD and got a photo with him, with Sam Roberts.
0: Yeah.
17: Yay. Well, familiar with, but they're a band from Canada. They've won some.
0: Yes, I saw. Yeah. Hey, well, by the way, next time they say, "Are you with the band?" the answer is always yes.
1: No, I mean, it's great that you have those three different categories, and your excitement is quite wonderful, you know, for the things that you have, which do have some value, but, you know, the greatest impact and the importance is the experience and the recollection of how things were acquired. And I have to concur with you about Roger Clemens. When Bradley and I were at WBCN, and I was creative services director, which meant I was doing all the advertising, TV and print and promotions and so forth. And thanks to the late sports director at BCN, Tank.
17: I remember Tank.
1: Yeah, he was very close and tight with Roger Clemens. And we were doing a series of commercials related to focusing specifically on Charles Lacodera's Morning Mattress Show. And Tank was very instrumental in getting both Roger Clemens and Kevin McHale to appear in these commercials. We also had Norma Nathan and also Steven Tyler from Aerosmith. Wow. And so it was a series of commercials, but none of these people wanted any fee. They just did it because of love for Tank, and Clemens was so kind and so willing to participate. So just like you have a memory, I have a memory. And maybe someday you'll take a hammer to that piggy bank and you'll find a fortune in silver coins.
0: Well, I was going to say, you'll find some valuable coin in there. Joanne, perfect call as always. Thank you very much. So we have to break. David, can you stay another hour?
1: I will gladly do that, Bradley.
0: All right, that's fantastic. I have a couple of stories, stuff I lost, stuff I have, and one thing I recently acquired. And, of course, David Bieber is Mr. Story. So it's going to be a great hour, and we want you to be part of it. 617-254-1030. It's WBZ.
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21: 73 degrees in Boston at 9 o'clock. Good evening, I'm Al Griffith, and here's what's happening. Yes, today is Labor Day, the last unofficial day of summer. What a beautiful day it was, and now a beautiful evening. Well, this is the time of the year we really start noticing the shorter days and the longer nights. And, of course, the school season is already underway for some. Boston Public Schools getting underway tomorrow morning. And there was a milestone today reminding us of the end of summer and the start of fall. It was the final day of the swan boats at Boston's Public Garden. Now, this has been the 149th year for the boats that offer pedal-powered rides around the lagoon during the spring and summer. Well, the season ended today at 5 p.m. It will restart next spring in mid-April. Federal investigators are at the scene of yesterday's deadly cargo plane crash at Miami International Airport. They say they've located the plane's black boxes, but have yet to interview the two crew members on board. ABC News aviation analyst John Nance on the critical flight data recovered.
22: As long as they're operating properly, and they should, they're going to not only tell a little bit about what the conversation and hopefully the thinking was of the pilots during the dynamics of the situation, as well as with through these 360 some odd channels on the flight data recorder, maybe even more with this model, they're going to be able to tell the flight position of every flight control and every major switch and component in the cockpit.
21: Now, that crash landing killed five people on the ground. Meanwhile, in Ludlow, two people are dead as the result of a small plane crash on Saturday night.
5: The Piper aircraft was part of a fleet owned by a Plymouth-based flight school and rental service. A spokesperson for Alpha One Flight said it was the first accident involving injury in the company's 38-year history. The cause of that crash is under investigation. Gas prices in the U.S. hitting a record high for Labor Day weekend, averaging $4.14 per gallon, significantly higher here locally. According to AAA, the average cost of a gallon of regular gas in Massachusetts is currently at $4.21.

0: He also claims that taxpayers deserve better, saying that the Healey administration is giving $2 billion to their political elite friends and donors for a courthouse in Springfield. In Back Bay, Emma Friedman, WBZ Boston's News Radio.
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2: Thank you, Al. We're going to look downtown where things are in good shape all over. We do have typical travel delays on this holiday. A spot that is always a trouble is 84 east onto Pike East out in Sturbridge. That had a slow go, but that's all eased out. Also, south of town, the Bourne Bridge, another troubled location. That's fine. Route 6 west, however, slow to the Sagamore, starting at Route 130 onto Route 3, which is then in good shape. Expressway 24 and 95 are fine. No trouble north of the city along the North Shore or the Merrimack Valley. 93 and Route 3, easy in and out of New Hampshire. Steve Perez, WBZ 24-Hour Traffic Network.
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3: Under a clear to partly cloudy sky tonight, it will be comfortable as we get down into the 50s in many suburbs, about 62 for a low in Boston. Tomorrow we'll have times of sun and clouds. Another pretty nice day as the humidity stays low. We'll have a high of 79. Partly to mostly cloudy for tomorrow night, low 64 in downtown Boston. We'll drop into the 50s in many suburbs. Into Wednesday, mostly cloudy. Now the humidity may tick up a little bit toward the end of the day. Wednesday's high about 76. We may see a shower late Wednesday night, and then warmer, more humid into Thursday with clouds and some sun. There could be a stray thunderstorm with a high of 85 before it turns more comfortable late in the week. I'm AccuWeather meteorologist Brian Thompson, WBZ, Boston's News Radio.
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1: Red Sox win again, their fifth consecutive win, beating the Angels at Fenway this afternoon, 5-2 the final. 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
6: Well, that was a fast and fun hour here on WBZ. Well, guess is David Bieber, cultural archivist. What that means is he saves everything, and he knows the stories behind him, and he knows the value, both monetary, but more importantly, the psychological value of cherished things. And we started out talking about why these things are cherished, and now we're just sharing stories about the things. It's interesting to know about the things themselves, and it's fun to hear the stories surrounding the thing. I'm trying to think. Everybody else start, or do you have a story about something you really dig, or do you want me to? I can have a two-part story, and it involves WBCN, and I don't mind talking about this other station because A, it's defunct, and B, as it turns out, thousands of you listened to it and miss it and are also nostalgic from it and maybe have ticket stubs or something from the Rock Stop or something you won there. But here's my tale of woe and my tale of joy. When I first started at the station, there was a lot of money around, it seemed. It was the 80s, and there was just a lot of promotional money back in the 80s, right?
7: Well, the success, the great success of the radio station allowed so many things to be done that it was in one door, out another. And, you know, the more we... achieved, the more we could feed the beast and do more things.
6: Okay.
7: Yeah.
6: So one of the benefits was, and the jocks were treated very well at that station. The boss, I guess it was probably Oedipus that decided this, because it seemed like a very Oedipus thing. Isn't it? The program director.

0: His name was Oedipus. For those of you, I need to make that clear. Yes, just Oedipus. So it was decided that all the DJs would get leather jackets, custom-made leather jackets with a embroidered stretchy WBCN in maroon triangle on the back. I'm sure you remember those.
1: These were the gang colors.
0: The gang colors. We actually went to the tailor's house and got measured, all the DJs. And, you know, I had mine, and it was a little tight. It always was a little tight, but sadly or stupidly, I do not have that anymore. I don't know if I gave it away, lost it. I think I gave it away. I think I gave it to a girl. Mm. Had to be. Anyway, whoever it might have been, if you're out there, can I have that back? Please, you've had it long enough.
1: There are tears in his eyes right now.
0: You've had it long enough.
1: Bring out the violin.
0: Have a little bit of compassion. Now, to counteract that a little bit, the other day, a friend of mine that runs a store on Newbury Street, I don't know what the rules are about saying the name, so I won't, said, hey, look what I found, came across my feed. It was a silver satin WBCN jacket from way back in the 80s, which also had an Aerosmith backstage cloth pass that you stick on, still on it. And that is crucial because that's the show that WBCN gave away all the tickets to on their birthday party, and all the DJs went on stage.
1: That was 1988. It was the 20th birthday of WBCN, and Chachi LaPrette and I were in the promotions department. You know, I was creative service director, he was promotion director, and we led the charge for giving away the entire show at the so-called B Centrum,
0: yes,
1: the Worcester Centrum, and I think it was, what, about 14,000 tickets.
0: I don't know how many people fit in there. 14,000.
1: Yeah, yeah. Okay. And you know, that was, as you're saying, you know, having the wealth to do things to spread it to the audience, and that was just a great enhancement to attract a bigger audience. And the bigger the audience was, the more great things you could do.
0: So you can imagine being on stage with your colleagues, speaking to an audience who all got free tickets what they perceive as you.
1: And they love you. Exactly.
0: Because those guys are great. They gave us the free tickets. So anyway, that jacket was there that night. And I wondered if it were a some other DJ jacket. But Chachi, who was your colleague, and he told me that the station had some made up for the public that were a little different. It wasn't embroidery. It was whatever, not iron on, but whatever you call that, not an embroidery. And they sold them some at Filene's, and it's likely that someone bought this at Filene's. Another nostalgic angle.
1: Yeah. Well, and it's great that it's come full circle to you.
0: Yeah.
1: And because, as you said, you're not clearly as devoted to collecting and archiving as I am. I don't expect anybody should be or would be, but you are selective. And something that is very important to you and impactful to you, something that brings back significant memories. This is what we're talking about. I think sometimes people also look backwards because the current life and world situation is a bit grim.
0: Ooh.
1: And this takes people away. It takes them, you know, whether it's the fog of the brain or whether it's going back to reality. You know, you go to a better, happier, more just significant time in your life.
0: And
1: And you know, these things embody the memory. They bring back you know, sometimes it almost is you know, you can say that nostalgia could be a seductive liar because it doesn't tell you the truth. It just gives you a warm, fuzzy feeling about the past. But maybe there were some undercurrents that weren't so pleasant, but you selectively eliminate those.
0: Right. Like my memories of trips. Yeah, there's a lot of bad stuff that goes on trips. You forget that and you remember the good stuff.
1: Exactly.
0: So one thing as you get older that's really valuable about nostalgic hard items that you can touch, I actually start wondering, did that really happen? That's too weird or too good to be true. Like, you know, something that happened that the radio station or some really unbelievable thing. Am I just making that up? It starts to get fuzzy. Well, starts to get a little abstract. But these items, these objects crystallize it and say, oh, yes, there is a physical connection to the past. It really did happen. Speaking of David Bieber and his collectiveness, no, how much he collects. I tell this story every time you're on because it's important and relevant. Ladies and gentlemen of the audience, take a guess on this question. One of my very first trips ever, like maybe my third trip on an airplane, was on American Airlines. I remember that. Sure. And it was to Los Angeles, California, to Disneyland, we broadcast from the opening of the Michael Jackson ride. It was the press day, and they closed down the park, and we all went there, and we broadcast live from it. It was a big deal. But what do you say? I flew with David. What does he suppose David took with him? What did he pack when he went out there? Go ahead, guess. You got 10 seconds. No, actually, time's up. The answer is nothing, except in his bag were other bags.
1: Empty.
0: That's what he took.
1: For bringing the toys and treasures from Disneyland.
0: No clothes, no toiletries, because they would take up valuable room. I'm sure the story changes each time.
1: No, but it's a good one.
0: But he did, in fact, pack other bags. I thought, wow. I didn't get it. I did it at the time. I thought, this is, boy, he really likes, I thought you really liked Disney stuff. Wow, what a Disney guy.
1: I do.
0: He went to the Disney store and bought a lot of stuff.
1: Well, and like I had been to Disneyland before. My sister, the artist who I'd mentioned earlier, she and I were in California in the 1960s, and one of her most profound regrets, she's a Disney fan like I am, and at that point, you could go to the Disney store and buy an actual cell from Cinderella, Snow White, Lady and the Tramp, Peter Pan. You could buy those for $2 and $3.
0: Wow.
1: Those things go for thousands of dollars today. Now,
0: did you buy those?
1: No, we didn't. And what Lorna says, my sister, is that our parents said that, because we were kids, said that we had to spend our money on candy to bring back to friends of the family in Cleveland. So we always laugh when we see the brand name C's, S-E-E apostrophe S, candies with some kindly old woman on the packaging. That is something that we are reviled by, you know, that we, because, you know, the wow. Disney cells that we could have purchased went towards transitory candy.
0: So when you went with me, do you remember what you bought? Did you buy a Mickey Mouse alarm clock? I bought one thing, a Mickey Mouse alarm clock.
1: Well, one thing that is actually hanging in my house is a plaque from that Michael Jackson ride, and it was designed. And the plaque has a photo of Michael and George Lucas and Steven Spielberg. No, Francis Ford Coppola. Francis Ford Coppola and George Lucas. They were instrumental in the technical design and the visuals of the Michael Jackson ride.
0: So, there was something different about it. Did you have to wear glasses to watch it or something?
1: Yeah.
0: Was it 3D or something?
1: Yeah, and it had... You know, it was a wild ride. I don't know, you know, probably Disney being the purest organization that it is and the backstories of Michael Jackson, I would doubt very much if that still is at Disneyland today. But, you know, it's kind of counterintuitive to the squeaky clean. But I remember, you know, and they had some very clever things, you know, among other things, you would buy Disney dollars. That you would put your own U.S. currency and you would get Disney dollars that could be used in the park. But basically, they were giving you a piece of paper in exchange for your hard-earned money that had no value outside of the park. And, of course, everybody took those home as a souvenir, and they never got cashed in at the park. You know, I mean, there was a – I have a an image of the Disney character Goofy, and it's a just a zipper, and it says zipperty-doo-dah because of Song of the South. You know, there were just so many different things that they created. But, you know, it goes back. Disney marketed the images of his characters, you know, going all the way back to Mickey Mouse in the 1930s. A company called Marx, M-A-R-X, was a big toy manufacturer, and they had a licensing arrangement.
2: I remember them. Yeah. They were big and common, right?
1: Yeah. Marks. They didn't just do Disney, but that was a licensing arrangement.
2: Marks.
1: And, you know, all of these things, you know, people don't think about it, but the passage of time makes everything not just emotionally valuable, but monetarily valuable. The baseball cards that we as kids would trade with each other and flip and throw on the ground and, you know, try and, you know, create a clacking sound in the spokes of your bicycle, that you'd put a card in there with a clothespin. You know, it gave you the sense that, wow, that sounds like a motorcycle coming up through the neighborhood. You know, the peak of cards has happened in recent years. The Mickey Mantle rookie card in the best condition known to exist went for $12.6 million. A very rare...
2: And maybe you ground one of those up in the spokes of your bicycle.
1: Exactly.
2: That's your point.
1: Exactly. Exactly.
2: You know, you mentioned Mark's Toys. After this break, I do want to hear your story about something you love. It has nostalgic value for you, and we want to hear the story. But also, you remember Mark's Toys. I'm going to give you the value, the current value on... I don't even know where it is, but eBay. Is that okay to do? That's not illegal or anything, is it?
1: No, I don't think so.
2: I hope not. For example, how much does a Clint Eastwood, Johnny West Marx figure go for? Something here goes for $1,495.
1: Yeah.
2: Anybody got any Marx toys? All right. We'll continue after this on WBZ.
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2: We continue talking about items that are nostalgic, bring back memories for you, have personal nostalgic value. Want to hear about the item? Want to hear your story behind it? 617-254-1030. And no item is too small, no story too weird. Mostly. Let's first go to Tom in North Carolina. Then we're going to hear about... Can we talk about your recent acquisition?
1: Absolutely.
2: Okay.
1: Yeah.
2: Recent acquisition of lunch boxes. How many lunch boxes?
1: More than 160.
2: Okay.
1: Enough for lunch for the rest of the year.
2: That's right. So, Tom in North Carolina, how do you do?
12: Fine, thanks.
2: Great.
12: In my family, we have 4 or 5 cowbells.
1: Oh, more cowbell. That's what you should be searching for.
2: No one should have fewer than that.
12: Yeah, these are pretty small cowbells. Not the big cowbells like you see in Switzerland or anything. These are just normal cowbells. But these cowbells are exceptional because they belonged to my grandfather, who worked for American Bridge Company, a division of U.S. Steel. And he made many bridges, suspension bridges. And the bridges had... the suspension wires going back and forth, back and forth, back and forth, back and forth. And they were all bound up in a huge case. And that's what made the suspension bridge very firm. And on the suspension bridge going back and forth, back and forth, they always had a cowbell. So it was constantly clanging and ringing to warn everybody that the pulley was coming and to get out of the way. And so when the bridge was finished, the cowbell was retired. Sometimes there were several cowbells, and our family got several of these cowbells. So we have many different cowbells, and one particular that I like was the last bridge he worked on, which was called the Verrazano's Narrows Bridge.
2: Yes. Wow.
1: Well, that's just a terrific emotional link to your grandfather. I mean, that's kind of a very unique collection, so to speak. But I'm sure it's one that you treasure just because you look at those cowbells and you think of the handiwork of your grandfather.
12: Yeah, I once went into the Smithsonian Institute, one of the museums devoted to industry. And the first thing I saw straight ahead of me was a cross-cut section of a huge suspension bridge cable with all the tiny little cables encased in the great big casing. And I walked in and I looked at that and I said, I know immediately what that is. And I wonder if other people walking in, any of them, many of them, some of them perhaps, knew immediately also what they were, but I felt proud to know what it was.
1: Well, yeah, that's the whole point of nostalgia, to give you that warm feeling. That's pretty terrific, and it's so unique. You know, not many people could replicate the story that you tell because it's highly personal, but also a wonderful remembrance of a family member that clearly is something that you treasure to this day.
2: Hey, Tom, may I ask if you're calling from, are you listening on the radio or are you listening on the iHeartRadio app?
12: I'm listening on the radio.
2: That's cool. North Carolina.
1: Excellent. We got long reach.
2: Yeah.
1: Yeah.
12: Tom. Yeah, and my grandfather's name was John Torbett Martin, for the record.
2: Okay. Okay. Let me get that written down.
1: He lives on through the airwaves tonight.
2: Very good.
12: That's right. Thank you very much.
2: Of course. And hello to everybody in your neighborhood and your state, the great state of North Carolina. Thanks, Tom. Oh, look at that.
1: Wow.
2: It's interesting. I just love the idea that it's a shared experience.
1: Yeah.
2: Unlike a podcast or unlike anything on demand, that's everyone's listening at the same time. I dig that.
1: Well, and they have the opportunity to have a two-way street of communication.
2: Yeah. So this is, I hope everyone understands the value of live talk radio. Let's see, 9:48. I'm going to tell you a quick one. Now you go first. Tell about the lunch boxes.
1: Well, I do to this day enjoy the thrill of the hunt. You know, I'm not as aggressive in pursuit as I used to be, going to the Revere Drive-In flea market and having my little circuit of vintage stores that I would go to and yard sales where I'd wake up on a Saturday, or I'd stay up all Friday night to be at a yard sale Saturday at 8 a.m. But I still acquire things, and because of the reputation of my archives, and by the way, if anybody wants to see what the archives is all about, DavidBieberArchives.com is the place to look. And it's David.
2: What spelling of Bieber?
1: David like Bowie, Bieber like Justin, my errant nephew, and archives with an S. Bieber, B-I-E-B-E-R. So DavidBieberArchives.com.
2: And so you can see a lot of stuff there.
1: You can see many of the images, a lot of videos, all kinds of media coverage, and a kind of comprehensive explanation of what I do and the people that I've done it for, the organizations, my history, my track record. So please check that out. And if anybody out there is looking for a nest for the things that they want to DSS, I stand with cup hands waiting for your donation. But basically, as Bradley just mentioned, over the course of the summer, I acquired two significant collections that I'm happy to have and happy to house, and they're not going to stay behind closed doors. I like to externalize everything, share it with the community, put it on display. I have 160 vintage lunch boxes, some with the thermos, some just standalone. And the second collection that I recently acquired is more than 1,500 vintage beer cans with beer memorabilia as well, things that would be in taverns and bars, and you know, anything that would kind of remind the customer, if they were a little too drunk to order, what beverage they should choose, because there's a flashing light or a clock or something that has the brand name.
2: As a vintage beer can test, what is the one beer to have when you're having more than one? Do you remember that?
1: Da, da, da, da, da. Well, there's Schlitz.
2: No.
1: And there's
2: no.
1: Black Label. And
2: nope. That is a different one.
1: Okay.
2: I'm gonna send that out there. See if anybody can get that. Okay.
1: All right. I'm not a beer drinker, by the way. No, I'm not. I do have the cans now, well, but evidence.
2: You are at a disadvantage.
1: Yeah.
2: Okay, then we'll send that out there. What was the one beer to have when you're having more than one? Time for a break, Shane. Let's do that.
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25: 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A 19-year-old is facing charges after police say he stabbed an 18-year-old in Milford. It happened last night, shortly before 7 o'clock on Hayward Street. Police say they found blood on the pavement and on Edwin Sanchez's arms and legs. He was arrested and is being held without bail. Union workers spent Labor Day morning marching around Copley Square. WBZ's Emma Friedman.
26: Governor Healey, Mayor Wu, Senator Elizabeth Warren, and Ed Markey leading the pack, holding a massive banner that says workers over billionaires.
25: Two Good Samaritans come to the help of four swimmers in distress off Sandy Neck Beach in Barnstable Saturday morning. Police say two children and two adults were in the water and were having trouble getting back to shore. The two Good Samaritans reportedly swam out and helped all the swimmers return safely to shore. I'm Suzanne Sausville.
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2: Alrighty. Our guest is David Bieber, talking about cultural archiving and saving stuff and nostalgia. Y'all have something that you've saved that you cherish because it has meaning to you. It has its connection with someone or something or some time or some event in the past. I want to hear about the artifact, the thing, or the story. Before we get to Jennifer, Dave, Brent, Tony, and more, tell us a little bit more about the beer cans and the lunch boxes. I just want some examples of lunch boxes. Do you happen to, are you aware of any?
1: Of course. Well, you know, lunch boxes were one of those early surfaces that were available for licensing. I'm sure some kids had just the beige, you know, background, nothing, lunch boxes. But, you know, starting probably in the 1950s, television characters and in some cases movies and other kinds of pop culture wound up on lunchboxes that were kind of a logical extension of the kids' interest. So if you were interested in Roy Rogers as opposed to Gene Autry as a cowboy or later on Clint Eastwood, you know, that could be an identifier and be a definition of you, your lunchbox kind of preceding you in terms of saying who you were. And then there are so many licensing deals, you know, the Beatles and the Monkees and Scooby-Doo and Evel Knievel. Just I could go on for hours about, you know, the different characters that are on lunchboxes, but it's a kind of panorama of popularity through the decades. And I usually don't like to just, you know, do an instant collection, point a wand in a direction and say, okay, now I have a lunchbox category. But I do accept, you know, people who want to find a home for their collection. You know, I think people have mixed emotions. You know, we're talking about the nostalgia and keeping the things that are meaningful to you, that help you be reminded of things that are meaningful in your life. But a lot of times people just, our mutual friend, you know, Bradley and mine, Gary Summers, he buys and sells collectibles, and he uses the three Ds of why he and how he acquires things: death, divorce, and downsizing. So in this case, it was people downsizing. And they, you know, with some mixed emotions, maybe a little brokenhearted, a little misty-eyed, were giving up their collections. And I'm happy to be the recipient, and I hope to externalize it and utilize it and share it with the public, because I don't want to hide these things away and have them never be seen before.
2: You have, I didn't realize you were the leading authority and have the largest collection of pop culture on earth. Is that true?
1: I didn't say it. I don't like to say those kinds of things about myself.
2: It's on your website, though.
1: Yeah.
2: But well, somebody else said it.
1: Somebody,
2: so, Joseph Baldessare from Art House 18.
1: But, I will accept any praise, criticism, positivity, negativity. It's all, I am happy to respond, because for decades, people used to say to me, what are you going to do with all that stuff? And in a way,
2: now they know.
1: Yeah.
2: 1500 beer cans, vintage beer cans. I didn't know there was that much vintage beer. Are most of them brands that from foreign states that we wouldn't know anything about?
1: Well, exactly. And, you know, there are just so many regional brands, you know, something like Hudepohl from Cincinnati, or, you know, just Aaron Brew from Cleveland. I remember Aaron Brew because it sponsored the Cleveland Indians, you know, and that was my favorite baseball team.
2: Okay. So, two questions. Are they full or empty?
1: Empty.
2: All empty?
1: I'll tell you an interesting story about cans, not necessarily beer cans. These are soda cans. In the 1980s, Pepsi made a licensing agreement with George Lucas's Star Wars. And so the different characters from, I don't remember if it was Empire Strikes Back, whatever the film was. So both the regular Pepsi and the Diet Pepsi had the characters on the cans. They were on a shelf at my house. They were full. I lifted up the Diet Pepsi, and the beverage was intact, and the liquid was inside. I lifted up the sugar, regular Diet Pepsi, and it was strangely empty. All the liquid had evaporated, and the sugar and caramel had eaten its way through the bottom of the can, and I had this brown mass on a aqua shelf. And I learned that, you know, the best thing you can do, true collectors, crazy collectors, they will put a pinhole in the bottom of a can that has a beverage, beer or otherwise.
2: And empty it.
1: And they'll empty it. They'll let it drain out. And that way, they don't pull the top tab so it looks like it's original.
2: Well, good you don't have to do that.
1: No.
2: All right, there are five callers here, and I'm guessing the lion's share of those people are going to answer my trivia question. What is the one beer to have when you're having more than one? If the first person gets it, don't necessarily leave, because I'll go to you next and give you another quiz.
1: Oh, I thought you were going to, if the person gets it right, you were going to give them my entire archives.
2: No.
1: No?
2: Imagine if I said that and you had to legally do that. Whoops. Okay, let's go with Jennifer in Massachusetts. Hello, Jennifer.
0: Hello, I'm calling from Hanover, Massachusetts, and I am actually calling to talk about collections, and I do not know the answer to the trivia question.
2: Okay, well, we'll save that for the next person. What's up?
0: So I want to talk about three collections, and the first thing is actually a collection of Mark's toys.
2: Oh.
0: And, yes, my father, who was born in 1933, had lots of metal toys that my brother and I played with when we were younger and that we inherited from my parents when they passed away. So just last week, I was looking at a metal dump truck, and I was wondering if it had markings. And on the bottom, it had an M-A-R, and it had a circle and a cross on it. So I looked it up, and it turns out it was made by the Marx Toy Company in Germany. And I thought that was fascinating. And I looked at a few other toys, too, that we had. And it was just neat to know their provenance. And also I did look on eBay, and, you know, some of them are worth a few hundred dollars. But to me, it's special. They're so old. And that I used to play with them, and that they were made in Germany. So there you have it.
1: Oh, that's terrific. You know, that's the whole, you know, the beauty of the internet is you can kind of do your own detective work and go on that mystery magic ride and discover, as you said, the provenance and the history and even the value. But, you know, you can't put a price on the connection that you have with your family.
2: Jennifer, yes, did you, if you true. Said you said you had two other collections, I'm going to just stick with that one story, because there are so many folks waiting to speak here, and I don't want to keep them waiting for too long, and we have that break. So thank you for the wonderful call. Next is Dave in Pennsylvania. I'm guessing he's going to be the beer guy. Hi, Dave.
4: Hello, Bradley. How are you tonight?
2: Good. Say hi to David Bieber, our guest.
4: Hi, David. How are you? I've got a couple of questions for you, David.
1: Absolutely.
4: I received about a month ago a certificate from a cousin of mine, and it's a certificate from my grandfather when he was a mine foreman, all right, from the state of Pennsylvania.
1: Was that like a was that a coal mine?
4: Yeah.
1: Okay.
4: And this certificate came from the state. How do I preserve it? What do I do with it?
2: Oh, good question.
1: Well, I mean, there are ways that will, you know, that you can frame things that, you know, is acid free.
2: Yeah, frame it on acid free paper.
1: Yeah, exactly. That's what you want to do. And there is also museum quality glass that you can protect any kind of a document or something that may have be made out of paper and be fragile. You want to keep it out of direct sunlight. You want to keep, you know, if you're hanging it on a wall, you know, kind of keep the you know, the lighting, the in-house lighting, make it not direct on the object. But, you know, I think any shop that has a framing business would be the place to go, and you explain the nature of what you're trying to do, what you're trying to preserve, and they will know how to select the acid-free paper and the museum-quality glass.
2: Perfect.
4: Okay, and I also have the mailing tube with it, with the postmark and the postage on it.
1: Well, that's a good thing to keep. That's a good thing to, you know, it's kind of completes the picture and tells the backstory. You know, the tube may have a postmark cancellation with a date on it. That, you know, kind of any surround material that can authenticate the specific item is valuable. It's like what has become very much an aspect of collectibles, and the nostalgia is keeping all the elements together. So if you have a toy, but you also have the box that the toy came in, or even if you have the card that the relative gave you and it's dated, you kind of anchor the whole thing in history, and that is just part of the equation.
2: Yeah, keep it. They always tell you that stuff on Antiques Roadshow. Thank you very much, David. Just before the break, Jane, a little thing, and then we'll get to the rest of the folks on the phone. I have a problem with High Karate aftershave. High Karate, I had it as a kid. It was a staple as a kid. And they had those really cool commercials with a guy fighting off the women with karate.
1: It's karate.
2: Because he had put on High Karate.
1: Right.
2: So maybe decades after that, I found a bottle and I bought it. Then I got, and I said, this is stupid that I have this. It smells awful. What am I doing? And I got rid of it. But now I just saw it again, and I want it again. How much do you think High Karate costs.
1: Now, is this vintage High Karate or some current iteration? Did somebody buy the name and they're branding it out?
2: No, I don't think so. In this case, it says NOS. What's that mean? It says NOS High Karate Aftershave, 4 ounce, full bottle, 66 to 60.
1: Now on sale? I don't know.
2: Maybe. 66 to 68.
1: Yeah, that
2: vintage
1: was that
2: Leeming Pfizer, new.
1: Well, the thing about something.
2: And guess the price.
1: The price?
2: Yeah.
1: $185.
2: Nope. $79. Okay. You can buy one 3/4 full, same time period, $58.
1: Okay.
2: And you can get the complete set. It doesn't say, though, that it's super vintage, $135. It's just a weird, weird world.
1: Well, I would think that the aroma would be corrupted at this point.
2: Yeah.
1: However, there are you can't overlook when it comes to nostalgia and triggering memories, not just tangible things, but aroma and taste and hearing. All the senses that we have are going to create a nostalgic reaction.
2: Yeah.
1: And so sometimes it's not just having an artifact in front of you that takes you back.
2: Not too many artifacts have smell, or do they?
1: Well, you had all those scratch and sniff items.
2: No, we don't.
1: I do. I think that also brings up, you know, the idea that so many of, like you say, High Karate, something you could buy off the shelf, and you did buy off the shelf, and now you have a yearning for.
2: There must be something me that really wants to keep connected with that period in my life.
1: Well, and there are so many things that, you know, you could if you are doing a favor for a newborn child, go to a variety of stores, anything that has a name, image, likeness of a celebrity on it. Buy everything you can. It'll probably cost you a couple hundred dollars. Put it in a room somewhere and give the parents of the kid who was just born the key to that room and say, don't open until the kid's 21.
2: Oh, wow, that's great.
1: They're going to have instant collection.
2: Okay, we're only going to have time for Dave, Brent, and Bob in Rhode Island because we got a break and get to all three. So that'll probably be all the callers, just those three. And I will have to keep them quite brief so that we can get everybody in. Coming up on WBZ.
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2: We continue with guest David Bieber, who has the largest collection of cultural collectibles in the world, according to someone who on his website, which is probably true. And we have three callers to share a story of a brief story of a nostalgic item. So we're down to the nub now. And so keep it like, I don't know, 45 seconds. Ready, set, go, Bob in Rhode Island.
11: Schaefer is the one beer to have when you're having more than one.
1: Correct. It's a bingo.
2: Do you know
11: I won something.
2: Nope.
11: Go ahead, Bradley.
2: Do you know the Miller one? The Miller song. Can you sing it?
11: Miller. Miller High Life, but I'm not sure what the song is.
2: If you've got the time, we've got the beer. Miller beer.
1: I think that was sung by Billy Eckstein.
11: How about Davy Crockett?
1: Oh, Davy Crockett. That was one of the
11: boxes.
1: Yeah,
11: Davy. Coonskin caps.
1: Yeah, that was the big craze of, I think, what, 1955?
11: How about hula hoops?
1: Hula hoops, of course.
2: Those are three good ones. I got to move on. I love you, Bob in Rhode Island.
1: That's excellent.
2: And Brent in Maine. Sorry. Brent, what do you got in a short time?
12: I was just going to tell you, Schaefer, I was just singing that song this afternoon, as a matter of fact. It came to my mind.
2: Okay. What malt liquor was a completely unique experience?
12: What malt liquor? That I don't know.
2: I think it was Colt 45.
1: Colt 45, yeah.
2: You're one mean malt liquor picker. Okay.
12: But, you know, when we're talking about nostalgia, a lot of people seem to think things are, nostalgic and from the past, and they're really not. Like Woolworths, a lot of people think Woolworths was nostalgic. Woolworths, still alive and well in New Zealand and Australia.
2: Good point. I got to go, Brent. Say hello to Maine for me.
1: And Tower Records still exists, I think, in Japan.
2: Now we have like 45 seconds really for Dave in Danvers. Hi, Dave.
13: How you doing?
2: Good.
13: All right, yeah. Basically, my best thing is my mother.
2: We can all agree with that. That's perfect. Thank you, Dave.
1: Anthony Perkins said that in Psycho.
2: David Bieber, you are a number one A-list guest, as always.
1: Well, Bradley, it's always a pleasure to share today and tomorrow and yesterday with you.
2: And may we have many more next shows. So next up, there's a person who wrote a book about rock and roll legends, but he says he tells the stories that the mainstream press won't tell. Well, we'll find out what that's all about. And after that, it's kind of open lines, but I want to address this whole idea of cell phones in school. The new school year is coming. They're trying to figure out how to do this no cell phones in school things. And did you know that one middle school has to pay $80,000 for those pouches to put the phones in? There's got to be a cheaper way than that. Also, I kind of think cell phones should be banned at work. What do you think? It's WBZ.
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19: 71 degrees in Boston at 10 o'clock. Good evening. I'm Al Griffith, and here's what's happening. Another Labor Day just about in the books, and now our focus turning towards shorter days and longer nights, cooler temperatures, and the school season already underway for some. Meanwhile, the first day of school is tomorrow for Boston Public Schools. There was also another sign of the end of summer today. It was the last day of the Swan Boats in the Public Garden. The Swan Boats, though, will return next spring, mid-April. Seems like a long way away. New information about yesterday's deadly cargo plane crash at Miami International Airport. NTSB officials providing an update on the scene today, saying they have recovered the plane's black boxes, but have yet to interview the plane's two surviving crew members. Here's ABC's Victor Oquendo in Miami.
20: Miami International Airport does not use EMAS. It's a system of lightweight, crushable material at the end of a runway to stop planes. At least 70 airports nationwide have installed that safety system, and the FAA credits it with saving nearly 500 lives.
19: No officials saying today the five victims killed in the plane crash were limited to the two vehicles hit when the plane overshot a runway and crashed on a nearby road. Meanwhile, in the Bahamas, the U.S. Coast Guard is helping Bahamian authorities after a small plane carrying a family of four crashes off Andros Island today. Relatives say the aircraft was traveling from the Great Harbor Cay, Bahamas, to Miami with an experienced pilot who was piloting the aircraft with his wife and their two grandchildren on board. A search for the family is underway. The Coast Guard says the plane went down about 15 miles west of Andros Island. And in Ludlow, two people are dead as the result of a small plane crash Saturday night. The Piper aircraft was part of a fleet owned by a Plymouth-based flight school and rental service. A spokesperson for Alpha One Flight said it's the first accident involving injury in the company's 38-year history. A new song from a Newbury teenager is starting conversations about body image and mental health. If I could see clearer.
0: Ava Belliante almost didn't release Alterations, her very personal song about her struggles with body dysmorphia.
4: I was too worried about how it would affect my life. I didn't want people to see me differently. And then I realized that it was a really important song to me. I was so proud of it. And I also thought that it could really connect with other people. So I figured that I had to put whatever fears I had aside.
0: Turns out Belliante's struggles have struck a chord with her growing audience. Alterations has been listened to tens of thousands of times in just the past few weeks. And Belliante hopes the song has people talking as well.
4: It feels like everybody is.

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1: Now the four-day WBZ AccuWeather forecast with Brian Thompson.
2: Under a mostly clear sky tonight, it will be comfortable with a low of 62 downtown, many suburbs into the 50s. We'll have times of sunny clouds into the day for tomorrow. A nice day as the humidity stays low. We'll have a high around 79. Now, clouds will be increasing as we head through tomorrow night. Low 64 in Boston. It will drop into the 50s in many suburbs. And mostly cloudy into Wednesday, a high of 76. We could see a shower in some spots Wednesday night, especially late Wednesday night. And then the humidity will climb higher on Thursday. A warmer day with clouds and some sun. And there could be a thunderstorm, but the high 85. I'm AccuWeather meteorologist Brian Thompson, WBZ, Boston's News Radio.
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1: 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WBZ News Time 10:06. 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
8: That was a great idea with cultural archivist, meaning guy who saves everything. And your participation was much appreciated. He's a wonderful guest. And there's so much more we can talk about next time. Now, rock and rollers, we have an author of Rock and Roll's Twilight Zone, a new book probes, darkest music's darkest mysteries. The guest name is Richard Sarrett. He's a veteran radio guy and podcast host, host of Richard Sarrett's Strange Planet, author of Tales from the Rock and Roll Twilight Zone, Eerie Enigmas and Supernatural Secrets from Rock's Darkest Corners. So welcome to the program.
9: Bradley, great to be here. How are you?
8: I am great. Where are you calling us from? I'm always curious. Not that it matters. I'm curious.
9: I'm way up here in the Great White North, just north of Toronto, Canada.
8: Oh, good. So, you say that this book tells the stories that the mainstream press won't touch, correct?
9: Well, I think, sometimes, the legacy media gives us the official narrative, and sometimes the official narrative is not entirely complete.
8: I see. So as we go in here, I do want to ask you not to mention, you know, names of people who might become disgruntled and names of corporations that you are thinking are involved in some sort of skullduggery, all right? I just don't want to get personal that way. Can you do that?
9: I'll always use allegedly, reportedly, in my opinion.
8: Still, do me a favor and don't mention the names.
9: All right.
8: And I know that that will probably cut out a section of what we're talking about. But I'm still not sure why the mainstream media didn't tell these stories. Why wouldn't they?
9: Well, I guess you'd have to be a little more specific, which story in particular. And again, let me let me point out that this

0: book is not, you know, it's not a manifesto. I don't claim to know the truth here. I'm just asking questions.
1: Oh.
0: And I guess we'd have to, you know, you'd have to give me a specific example and I could flesh
1: out.
0: Well,
1: I don't have the book. I don't have the book, so I didn't read the book. So I'm counting on you to, you know, why were the Beatles really employed as a psychological weapon by the British Crown? How's that? Good place to start?
0: That's a good place to start. Okay. In fact, that's the very first chapter.
1: Oh, good.
0: So the question here is whether Beatlemania was this organic cultural phenom or whether it had a little bit of help. And I think there's some interesting evidence to suggest that that was, in fact, the case. So let's go back to February of 1964, and the Beatles are performing on the Ed Sullivan stage. 73 million Americans watching. That's one in three Americans, their eyeballs glued to the Fab Four. This is like 2.5 months after the Kennedy assassination. So the idea here is that certain intelligence organizations, let's call them, let's for short call it the British Crown, the elites, certain think tanks in London were studying mass psychology, brainwashing techniques. Some of these were also studied under MK Ultra. And the British lost the American colony, of course, in 1781 at the Great Battle of Bloody Yorktown. And one could look at history since that time as an attempt by the British to take the culture, to take the colony back. And a great way to subvert a particular cohort, let's call them the American youth, would be through popular music. And the British, I think, at a certain point discovered that what was more influential, what was a better way to manipulate, subvert, influence people, wasn't politics.
1: Okay.
0: It was no longer done by force with, you know, muskets and redcoats. They exchanged them for microphones and Rickenbacker guitars.
1: So, and today it would be social media. So that was, if another culture wanted to harm our culture, they would do it like the Russians do through the social media. But back in those days, they had to use other tools, and the conduit to the kids' brains wasn't social media, but music at the time. That makes sense.
0: Precisely, yeah. And if you look at music as and its ability to bypass the analytical mind, it goes right to the, you know, the subconscious and the emotional state of somebody. I mean, the reason why young people are marched into war with drums and so forth. Music, certain chords, certain frequencies can cause aggression. It can lead to melancholy. It can lead to a rebellious spirit. Back in the Second World War, of course, when production was a national security issue because they had to produce munitions, they created something called Muzak, and you had audio programmers who understood certain notes and certain musical phrases could affect the nervous system. It could affect the heart rate, blood pressure, and in fact, it could increase productivity. So they knew this back in the Second World War. And I, again, coming back to the Beatles, I'm not suggesting that they were witting participants. I don't think some British agent, you know, called the four lads into a back room, handed them their guitars and said, "All right, boys, I've got an assignment. Go over to America and subvert the youth."
1: Right.
0: I think they were authentic, brilliant artists. And I know they're a sacred cow for a lot of people. I love the Beatles. I think they were unwitting participants. I think the machine got behind them, recognizing their talent and their potential influence, and they amplified that for their own purposes.
1: How did they feel the Beatles would harm our society? What about the Beatles was harmful? How did they degrade us?
0: Well, if you look at the American youth culture, and well, the West in Canada, Canada certainly as well, and others, but let's focus on America because I think Britain was more concerned about America. They already had Canada, you know, safely in tow. We continue to be, you know, part of the British Empire. If you look at the culture and how it almost was in lockstep with the Beatles as the Beatles' hair grew a little bit longer. So too did America's youth hair grow longer. The clothes became a little more outlandish. The normalization of LSD, for example, which led to, you know, questioning authority, questioning the church and other institutions. Sexual mores began to loosen. And the Beatles weren't the only, let's say, arrow in their quiver. I mean, if you look at the British invasion, and I argue perhaps it was not a metaphorical invasion, it was a literal invasion. There are a lot of other bands that contributed to that as well. So this idea of you know, winning the hearts and minds in some cases, or subverting a particular culture, in this case, the youth culture, I think that was the design. And one can argue, you know, how successful were they? But I think that's the objective here.
1: By the way, I do need to check on one fact. You mentioned that Canada was part of the, is still part of the British Empire?
0: Well, the Commonwealth. The Commonwealth,
1: part
0: yes.
1: of it, in what way?
0: Well, our institutions. I mean, we adopted our parliamentary system from the British. The Queen, or and I guess the King now, remains our head of state. So, yeah, we remain part of the British Empire. British Commonwealth.
1: It's a fully independent sovereign nation.
0: Yes, it is. We actually had to repatriate our constitution as recently as 1982. But we still have very strong connections to the British Crown. As I say, the King is our head of state, and his representatives, the Privy Council, are important advisors to the government.
1: Okay, and question about the Beatles. So this is a weapon that was loosed upon the United States, but the same weapon was affecting England as well. That's kind of like setting off a nuclear device that destroys your own country. Your own country.
0: Yeah, that's a valid argument, I suppose. But I'm focusing here on, you know, the cultural impact in America.
1: Okay. Yes,
0: did it have the same impact in Great Britain? I suppose you could make that case.
1: They probably figured, hey, if the Beatles are going to destroy our country, we're going to make sure they destroy the United States too. Maybe that's the deal. So after this break, we'll find out. I'm going to have some water, and we'll find out, did blues legend Robert Johnson really make a pact with the devil at midnight at the crossroads? We'll see what our guest has to say on that one coming up after this on WBZ.
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1: That is right. We are talking about the other stories, the stories, the rock and roll stories that don't get addressed by the mainstream media. And our guest is an author of a book, which is called Tales from the Rock and Roll Twilight Zone, Eerie Enigmas and Supernatural Secrets from Rock's Darkest Corners. And in blues and in rock, I mean, the devil plays a large part. In heavy metal and, well, some blues too. For example, Robert Johnson making a deal with the devil at Crossroads, down by the Crossroads. Didn't Cream do a song about that Crossroads? And we're going to take a look. Our author is going to take a look here to let us know how he feels about that situation. It's Richard Sarrett. Again, the book is Rock and Roll, The Rock and Roll Twilight Zone, Eerie Enigmas and Supernatural Secrets. All right, tell us that story and what you think.
0: So there's no historical evidence, Bradley, that Robert Johnson, you know, literally made a supernatural deal with the devil. We don't have a contract written in his own blood. But for those not familiar with the story,
1: you might have anecdotal evidence after the fact that might point to
0: yeah.
1: that.
0: Yeah, absolutely. Well, what's documented in the book is that Johnson, Robert Johnson, was an aspiring bluesman. He was, the son of a sharecropper and as an African-American at that time in the 1930s in the Deep South, becoming a gifted musician, playing in the juke joints, maybe getting the attention of the fine young women. That was a dream for a lot of young men. That was a way out of their hardship and misery. Mm-hmm. And so he started hanging around people like Son House, very accomplished bluesman, hoping that he could, you know, learn a thing or two. At a certain point, Son House, who was a legendary bluesman down there, kind of got tired of this annoying young man hanging around and kind of chased him away. He felt he just didn't have what it takes. To be kind, Robert Johnson was at best mediocre. So he disappears. This is, again, in the 1930s in Mississippi. He disappears. And then one night after about a year, Sunhouse and his band are taking a smoke break outside a juke joint in the parking lot in between sets. And they hear the most incredible sound, the most incredible music and chord progressions and guitar licks. And they rush in, and there on the stage with his back turned to the audience as if he's hiding these magical guitar fingerings from the audience is Robert Johnson. And he is playing like a master. And it was Sunhouse who first suggested, you know, the only possible explanation was that Robert Johnson made a deal with Old Scratch, as they called the devil.
1: Old Scratch.
0: Back in those days.
1: So is it documented that he actually... it's got better overnight, kind of, and that he did go up on stage. There are multiple people who saw this part of it happen.
0: Well, this,
1: not the devil part, but just that he got miraculously better overnight.
0: This is the account that comes down from people like Sunhouse and others, you know, who witnessed it. And we're talking about, you know, 90 years ago. So, you know, we have to take some of these accounts, but with a grain of salt. But I should just point also this legend of a crossroads. This goes back to ancient Greece, certainly medieval England or medieval Europe, when witches were accused of being a witch, and they were executed. They would be buried, and some criminals would be buried at a crossroads because it was considered unhallowed ground. So there is this legend of crossroads. I mentioned ancient Greece, even Africa.
1: I wonder if the crossroads is related to the sign of the cross somehow.
0: I'm sure, absolutely. I'm sure it has to do that. It's certainly in more modern times, or let's say the medieval ages. But, you know, as I say, it goes back to ancient Greece and even, you know, Africa.
1: All right.
0: Pre-Christendom. However, so Johnson is kind of coy about the whole thing. He never says, no, that's not true. He kind of plays it up a little bit. And he claimed that the way he got so good was he practiced every night in cemeteries. He said that the acoustics were particularly good in cemeteries. I guess, you know, the sounds of the guitar.
1: Yeah, I can see that. That's good info. And we do have a call from Quentin in Michigan with a observation or a query. Hello, Quentin. You're on WBZ.
12: Yeah, thanks, buddy. I'm a communication professor here in Michigan, retired now. But here's an interesting thing. I've written many books about the media, and years ago I was on the Larry King overnight radio show.
1: Wow.
12: And I was talking about the media. I don't even remember exactly what I was talking about at that time, but the next day, I got a call from a guy at my campus office, and he said he wanted to talk to me about some secret issues regarding the Beatles. Now, when I hear something like that, I think this guy's crazy, and I don't particularly want to talk to him. But I started a conversation with him, and he said that he had worked with the CIA, and the CIA had sent him to England in order to infiltrate what was going on with the Beatles early on in their career. And I thought this was too good to be true or too crazy to be true. So I said, well, listen, I'm happy to talk with you, but I'd like to meet with you in person. So I flew him from California into to Michigan, where I am, had him appear in some classes with me, and then we had conversations. And his pitch was that the U.S. government was so concerned about what was going on with the Beatles and what the effect would be on the U.S., and this was from the FBI, that he was given some special work to do for the CIA to go over there and infiltrate, which he did. And then he told me a number of stories about what was going on with the Beatles and how the CIA was very concerned about it. And so... when I heard Richard talking about this stuff, it brought back all those memories and the notes I have somewhere in my files about spending a few days with this guy, which I thought at the time was crazy, but now I'm wondering if it really was.
1: It doesn't sound crazy to me because, you know, you're talking about the time of J. Edgar Hoover?
12: Yes.
1: Okay, that's not crazy at all. That sounds very reasonable. Not only that, I wouldn't be surprised if he instructed them to get some dirt on the Beatles that he could use in case he needed to. I completely...
12: He did get some dirt on them, by the way, and he explained some of that to me.
1: Well, you got to explain it to us.
12: Yeah, that would be great, wouldn't it? I'm a little concerned about that.
1: You can't do that.
12: But let's.
1: Well, hey, if you think that's going to result in prison time or exportation, then let's not go there.
12: Yeah.
1: Okay.
12: Yeah, I don't want to go there.
1: Okay, fair enough.
12: But I just want to say to Richard, he's not in some wild goose chase out here. There was stuff going on at that time that was very legitimate, and I'm proud of him for trying to uncover it.
1: Well, how about that? A question I want to ask you, too. Michigan's far away. Are you listening on the radio or on the iHeartRadio app?
12: I'm on the app right now, but most evenings I can get you on the radio without any problem.
1: That's good. I'm glad to see that that the app is getting utilized. And that's a good reminder to folks that if you're way far away and maybe WBZ comes in sketchily, 1,000 miles away, you can switch to the app if you need to. So thanks a lot for that call. Appreciate it. That's really good. Thank you, Quentin.
12: You're welcome.
1: Okay. Well, how about that,
12: Thank
1: Richard?
12: You.
1: That's pretty interesting, right?
0: Absolutely. And I mean, I think the point here is getting back to what I was saying earlier, how intelligence organizations have always been interested in popular culture. Again, because, you know, a political speech might reach you intellectually, but a song, think about like we used to call them an earworm, a 3-minute song, and you can't get
1: right.
0: it out of your head. And so they understand how a song can reach you emotionally. It can influence how you dress, how you speak, your attitude towards sex and drugs and authority and war.
1: Yeah. So what about this?
0: Even how an entire generation sees itself. And so why wouldn't intelligence organizations be interested in that?
1: That's true. Do you think that the government might have put together a band of its own or a few bands of its own to send certain messages to the youth? You think any bands out there were, you know, not put together by producers, but instead like the U.S. government? So let's get some people together and start bands to get earworms in the public.
0: I don't know that they're that talented that they can that they could put a musical group together. I don't think I think they sit back, they let somebody else do the heavy lifting, and then they decide, you know, who can we co-opt? Who can we influence?
1: Okay.
0: And who can we sort of steer? And maybe through, it's possible, you know, through an A&R person or a record, a recording executive, they might say, you know, this song isn't working for me. We want you to change the lyrics. I mean, why don't you approach the message this way? You know, we've had a focus group take a look at this, and this is what I think you're really trying to say. I think musicians who are so eager for approval and success, I think they could be manipulated in that way. I don't think it has to be that overt that
1: okay.
0: a government creates a band in a laboratory necessarily.
1: Okay. And after this break, could we talk about the Zeppelin being plagued by mysterious dark forces? What happened? You have alternative theories on Brian Jones, Jimi Hendrix, Elvis, and Kurt Cobain. But as long as you don't name any names or companies, okay? After this on WBZ.
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30: I'm Al Griffith with this quick check on the stories trending right now on WBZ News Radio 1030. Well, here it is, and there it goes, Labor Day, known as the last unofficial day of summer. It was also the last day of the swan boats in the Boston Public Garden. And, of course, school season is already underway for some. Boston Public Schools getting underway Tuesday, September 8th. A young singer-songwriter strikes a chord with her growing audience. Here's WBZ's Kendall Buell.
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1: Let's continue talking about rock and roll, kind of a different angle on it. A great guest with an interesting book is with us, Richard Sarrett. Tales from the Rock and Roll Twilight Zone. I'm sure you can get it where in finer bookstores everywhere and on even the lesser, not so fine bookstores and on Amazon or whatever. And I wanted to ask him in this section about the mysterious dark forces that may have plagued a Zeppelin.
0: So Aleister Crowley, we have to start with Aleister Crowley. For those who may not be too familiar with this individual, he was probably the most notorious occultist of the 20th century. He called himself the Great Beast. 666. He practiced ceremonial magic. He was dubbed the wickedest man in the world. And decades later, Jimmy Page became deeply fascinated with Crowley. He collected his manuscripts, his writings. He opened an occult bookstore in London. And then he bought Aleister Crowley's former house, Bolskin House, on the shores of Loch Ness. And here's where it's kind of creepy, Bradley. Crowley had begun back in the early 1900s. He purchased this house and he begins this elaborate magic ritual at Bolskin House that involved summoning and then binding spirits. And he never finished it. he summoned the demons, but he didn't bind them. He gets called away to Paris, and all of these things start, crazy things start happening. And Boltskenhaus, the person that was managing the estate, who was previously just a teetotaler, becomes a raging alcoholic and kills the rest of his family. There's the village butcher, upon receiving a note from Aleister Crowley, inexplicably pulls out a meat cleaver and deliberately chops off his own hand. All sorts of other things going on in this house. So flash forward decades, and the house comes on the market. And of course, Jimmy Page, as a devotee of Aleister Crowley, must have this house. So he purchases Boltskenhaus, and he starts incorporating Crowley-inspired phrases and occult symbolism into Zeppelin records, most notably Led Zeppelin IV.
1: Who are we talking about now? Are we talking about
0: Jimmy Page?
1: Jimmy Page, okay,
0: buys. Yeah, he buys Crowley's house.
1: Okay.
0: Remember, there's all sorts of things happening in that house before Jimmy Page arrives, because Crowley had not completed this ritual magic, this Abramelin operation. He summoned these demons, supposedly, but he didn't properly bind them. So, you know, they're running rampant in the house, and all of these strange paranormal activity things are happening. Along comes Jimmy Page. He summons the other members of the band, and they don't really understand what Jimmy Page is doing. They go along for the ride. Jimmy assures them this is going to ensure our future success. And then, of course, a whole series of tragedies begins to beset the band, not only the band itself, but other members in the entourage, recording engineers suddenly falling downstairs and dying, backup singers getting in car crashes. Robert Plant, while on vacation in Greece, has a near fatal car accident. He's terribly injured. I think he performed several concerts in a wheelchair, if I remember correctly. Later, his young son tragically dies suddenly, as I think he's 4 or 5 years old. A horrible, horrible tragedy. Jimmy Page kind of descends downward spiral into drug addiction. Then, of course, in early 1980, John Bonham dies due to alcohol, massive alcohol consumption. Now, am I saying that Aleister Crowley, you know, was controlling Led Zeppelin? No, but I believe in an unseen world. I don't know about you, Bradley. I believe in unseen forces. I believe in angels. I believe in demons. And I think, you know, if you continually knock on certain doors, and whether you're just dabbling in the occult, maybe you're doing it for, you know, it's a brand, it's part of your brand, it's for marketing purposes. You want to be the bad boys. You know, you want your audience, their parents, to hate you because that makes you really look cool. Sometimes I think when you keep knocking on those doors, something answers occasionally. Right. And I think it's possible that that's maybe what happened to Led Zeppelin.
1: Well, that was certainly Ozzy Osbourne's tack. Hey, I have a question about the attempted. Did you say the lodge keeper murdered or attempted to murder?
0: I'm trying to remember now the...
1: Because what my research tells me, that he attempted to murder, and I just wanted to make sure that was clear, unless you have proof otherwise. Okay, cool.
0: We're going back to Aleister Crowley. This is the early 1900s.
1: Okay.
0: I'd have to go back and check, but there was, attempted or, if that's what it says, that's
1: okay.
0: What it says. Yeah.
1: So you believe in demons and angels. Can you describe them to me and tell what form of angels and demons do you believe in? What are they? Where do they come from? What do they do? How do you get rid of them, et cetera?
0: Well, I don't profess to be an expert on demonology, but I'm a Bible-believing Christian. The Bible describes... the various orders of angels, seraphim and cherubim and fallen angels. Chapter 6 in Genesis talks about fallen angels taking the daughters of men as their wives and producing offspring known as the Nephilim.
1: And you believe this?
0: Certainly. Certainly I do. I believe in an angelic realm. Yeah. Don't, do you believe in guardian angels, Bradley? Do you believe in an angel watching over you? No.
1: No.
0: Okay.
1: I would love it if you could convince me, though. That would be nice. What about, so you believe in the Bible all the way? Do you believe that in original sin, that somehow I am a sinner the moment I'm born for something that Adam did? Is that how that works? Do you believe that?
0: Well,
1: because I don't believe that. I don't believe I'm on the hook.
0: Well,
1: I don't believe I'm on the hook for something, somebody that may or may not have even existed did whatever many thousands of years ago. That doesn't seem something that a benevolent God would charge me with.
0: Yeah, well, I'm not here to get into a theological
1: Once you get into the theological, the cherubim and seraphim, that's theological.
0: Well, you asked me about angels.
1: Yeah,
0: so
1: yeah, I asked you if you believe in angels.
0: But I'd really like to talk about the book, Tales from the Rock and Roll Twilight Zone.
1: Okay, so a lot of it focuses on the occult. Are there other artists that may have been affected that way?
0: Well, I have a chapter in the book about Lynyrd Skynyrd.
1: Ooh.
0: And it's not so much about the occults. It's more about for those who believe in things like omens and foreshadowing. We get into, there's a lot of eerie foreshadowing with the band Lynyrd Skynyrd, of course, Ronnie Van Sant, Stevie Gaines, and Stevie's sister, backup singer Cassie Gaines, killed in that horrible plane crash in 1977. And it's interesting, Ronnie Van Zant's father believed that Ronnie had the gift of second sight, which we would call, the psychic abilities. And Ronnie Van Zant would tell everyone that he wasn't going to make it to 30 years old, and he died, I think he was 29. But he just had this sort of fatalistic view that when it was your time, it was your time. And just prior to the plane crash, Cassie Gaines, the backup singer, had horrible nightmares about getting on that plane, and she pleaded with Ronnie Van Zant, please don't make me get on that plane. I'll travel by truck with the equipment crew. I don't care. I'll sit on an amplifier in the back of a cold van. I don't want to get on that plane. And Ronnie Van Zant was a bit of a bully. And he said, when it's your time to go, it's your time to go. You're getting on that plane or you're out of the band. And she cried the rest of that day. She got on the plane, and of course it went down in a horrible fiery crash.
1: Oh man. Yeah.
0: But what's really interesting is that the album, their last album with Ronnie Van Zant as the lead singer, called Street Survivors, was released just a few days before the crash. I'm not sure if you remember that album cover. It has the members of the band on a street, and they are engulfed in flames.
1: What's the album?
0: Particularly, it's called Street Survivors.
1: Okay.
0: MCA Records actually felt so horribly about that, after the crash, that they pulled the record, and then they re-released it without the band members in flames.
1: I'm looking at it now. They're like in an alleyway, and there's fire behind them, fire in front of them. Yeah, you got to change that for sure. Wow. What about Ozzy Osbourne? Does he factor into the book at all? That whole thing was his sort of capital.
0: Yeah, that was their brand, for sure. That was their brand, absolutely. I don't cover them in the book. Maybe that'll make it into volume two if people like this book. But I will say, it's interesting, Geezer Butler, who was the bass player and one of the founding members, was very interested in the occult. It was it said that he painted inverted crosses on his apartment walls, and would paint things, dark colors in his room. So he certainly dabbled in it. Later admitted, that he got out of it after a while. As far as Ozzy Osbourne, I think he just kind of went along with the branding.
1: Right.
0: I don't think he necessarily, he certainly played the part.
1: Yeah.
0: The Prince of Darkness.
1: On stage, he was the Prince of Darkness, but in his kitchen with his wife on that TV reality show, he was a completely different guy. Right. He wasn't a Prince of Darkness in the kitchen there.
0: But I know that when they would perform, there would be like, you know, covens of witches outside the stadium, you know, that, that would follow them around. And so they certainly attracted that element, I suppose. But
1: before,
0: yeah,
1: I don't, after this break, can we talk about Kurt Cobain?
0: Would love to.
1: Okay. Yes. We'll do that after this on WBZ.
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1: Well, look at the time. Time is flying. Richard Serrett, author of The Rock and Roll Twilight Zone, Eerie Enigmas, and Supernatural Secrets from Rock's Darkest Corners. And rock does have a lot of dark corners. We've gone through some of them, and I'm curious about how the story of Kurt Cobain applies here. So, Richard, let's find out.
0: Yeah, let's do that. So the official date of Kurt's death is April the 5th, but his body is discovered April 8th when an electrician finds him in the greenhouse above his garage at his Seattle home. Police rule it a suicide. There are several things here that raise questions. First of all, there's no identifiable fingerprints on the shotgun that he supposedly used to take his life. And there are some discrepancies in the police report. The exact time of death was never established with certainty. It could have been April the 4th. It could have been April the 6th. It might have been April the 5th. Then there's the supposed suicide note. And these are not court-appointed forensic handwriting analysts, I should point out. These are independent analysts who took it upon themselves to look at the suicide note. And they argue that most of it reads more like Kurt saying goodbye to Nirvana, goodbye to his fans. That's the main chunk of it. And then the last part seems to have been tacked on, where he's more overtly saying, you know, I got to go. It's time to check out. And the problem, according to these analysts, is that that last little bit doesn't match the handwriting in the first part of the note. And then finally, there's the toxicology report and this long shotgun that he supposedly was able to maneuver while having 2 to 3 times the lethal dose of heroin in his system. You know, I'm trying to imagine turning a shotgun around and, I hate to be graphic, but placing a barrel in your mouth and then reaching the trigger with your finger. Add to that another 6 inches to the barrel because he had a flash suppressor on the end. So now you've got a really long barrel. Very difficult to reach the trigger. You could say, well, maybe he used his big toe. Well, he was wearing shoes when they found him. There's the matter of his will, which had been changed, but he didn't sign it, so it didn't take effect. Didn't live long enough to sign it. Lots of unanswered questions, and yet, you know, this was supposedly an open and shut case. I don't think that it is. I think, you know, I think it deserves a second look.
1: I think I heard rumblings of that sort back at the time of the incident. Well, man, this is very interesting. There are a lot more. I'm sure there must be a lot more stories in there. And I know for a fact that many listeners are open to alternative explanations for many things that's, you know, we're told. So I do appreciate the time. Again, the book is Tales from the Rock and Roll Twilight Zone, Eerie Enigmas and Supernatural Secrets from Rock's Darkest Corners. And that's the guest, Richard Sarrett. And thanks a lot for spending the time with us here on WBZ.
0: Bradley, my pleasure. Thank you.
1: All righty. So we have one more hour to go after this. And what it'll be is open lines. You know how we do the open lines? I don't just say it's open. I provide some guidance. I provide a menu of items to choose from. Of course, you can order off menu too, and you can chat about anything, no matter how minuscule, no matter how not big picture it is. For example, Melinda from Quincy last week complained about how a potato chip company had changed their package, and it was really bumming her out. And that's a very interesting thing because it points to how much of our enjoyment of a product, including food, does not have to do with the food, and how it has to do with appearance. Part of the reason I think I was thinking of getting a vintage High Karate cologne bottle. Do you remember that cologne from the 60s? It's not the smell, because it smells awful. It smelled awful then to me. And I'm sure after 50 years, it smells different. But it was the image of the bottle in the box that brought me back. So that little topic, it spoke to bigger things, and that anything like that is fine. But I do have a menu for you to choose from. Now I'm going to get a drink of water and talk to you in a bit on WBZ.
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30: 70 degrees in Boston at 11 o'clock. Good evening. I'm Al Griffith, and here's what's happening. The last unofficial day of summer, Labor Day, receding into the night, but what a beautiful day it was, and now a beautiful evening. This is the time of year we really start noticing the shorter days and longer, cooler nights. And of course, the school season is already underway for some. Boston Public Schools, though, getting underway tomorrow morning. Now, there was a milestone today reminding us of the end of summer and the start of fall. It was the final day for the Swan Boats at Boston's Public Garden. Now, this has been the 149th year for the boats that offer pedal-powered rides around the lagoon during spring and summer. Well, that season ended today at 5 p.m. It restarts next spring in mid-April. An Illinois woman is accused of murdering her child last week after allegedly texting about Lindsay Clancy. The Duxbury mother charged in the murders of her three children, who blamed postpartum psychosis. Here's ABC's Aaron Katursky.
22: While her husband was out of state, police say Corey Walsh hanged her two-year-old son from a rafter in the basement of the family home in Frankfort and then began stabbing herself in an upstairs bathtub. Court records said Walsh told police she did this to her baby because he was the devil. Her attorney said she was having a psychotic episode. Witnesses told police Walsh had recently become very invested in the Lindsay Clancy murder trial, which ended with the jury deadlocked.
30: Now, as for the Clancy case, a status hearing to discuss potential next steps has been scheduled for September 29th. A Milford teenager in custody after a stabbing in Milford last night. 19-year-old Edwin Sanchez is facing charges that include assault to murder. Police say the 18-year-old victim was stabbed last evening at around 6:30 in the area of Hayward Street. The victim was airlifted to the hospital with life-threatening injuries. The suspect is expected in court tomorrow. Local leaders showing support for union workers today.
23: The reason why we are the hub of the universe, the city of champions, the cradle of liberty, is that we have the best workers and the best unions in America.
24: Mayor Wu addressing a crowd of union workers and supporters touting Boston's labor force following the Labor Day parade and rally around Back Bay.
23: In this city, when corporations refuse to treat working people with respect, with dignity, when they deny workers fair working conditions, wages, and benefits, we won't stay quiet and we won't back down.
24: Governor Maura Healey relaying a similar message of appreciation. 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
23: This is who I am, okay? And that's why when workers go on strike and organize for fair wages and benefits, I'm going to stand with you.
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4: Thank you, Al. Typically on Memorial Day at this time of the evening, travel delays have cleared, and that is indeed the case. Lots of open roads, no work crews, light volume throughout the Commonwealth. Two issues that have occurred in the last 15 minutes. Very unusual. Ostero Drive West at Kenmore Square, and then on Duxbury, Route 3 North, before Route 14. Dirt bikes on the road. If you're a teenager riding

0: Tomorrow with a high of 79. Partly to mostly cloudy tomorrow night, low 64 in Boston. It will be in the 50s in many suburbs. And mostly cloudy heading into Wednesday, a high of 76. Now, we may see a shower in some spots late Wednesday night. And the potential for a thunderstorm as we head into Thursday with clouds and some sun. It will be breezy, warmer, and more humid. Thursday's high about 85 degrees. I'm AccuBud, the meteorologist, Brian Thompson, WBZ, Boston's News Radio.
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4: All right, here we go with the final hour here of the program on a Monday, Labor Day. First of all, I'm glad to see that fall is coming. I'm a big fan. And also, I heard that there may be a good foliage year this year. Because there, while we're not up to snuff really on the rainfall, it was better than previous years. And that's what I'm hearing. Could be a bang-up foliage season. I do have a warning, though. Don't go right up on, what is it, Columbus Day weekend? It's awful. The roads, the Kankamagus Highway. I know, Kankamagus Highway. Lined with cars. Lined with cars. It's not fun. Traffic jams. If you do have to go up on that weekend, do yourself a favor. If, say you go up 93. You get to whatever that route is with the Kankamagus Highway. Instead of turning towards Conway, go the other way. Go west. Many fewer people go that way. So it is much more pleasant. 617-254-1030. We have open lines now. But there is a big to do now about what to do about cell phones in the schools for kids. Certain school districts are grappling with how to go about it, how to fund it. You wouldn't think there'd be much expense to saying to kids, don't use your phone in school. But the way they do it is they have these little pouches you put the phone in. And one school district said that it's going to cost them, one middle school said it's going to cost $80,000 for these pouches. Okay, I'm not there. I can't be sure how much they should cost. Doesn't that seem like a lot? I mean, how many kids could be in that school? How much could a pouch cost? A dollar? I'm just not getting it, I guess. But I am glad to see that they are making an attempt to keep the phones out of the schools. More and more I'm seeing that social media and the internet is the death of our culture. It's just affecting behavior in a huge way. It affects how people treat each other in a huge way. It's shocking to see how humans treat each other

0: when there's no, you know, when some the person they're talking to is not standing right in front of them, if there are no consequences, humans seem to be awful. And it's showing up on the social media. Plus, of course, the algorithms, they reward the hate. They reward the grisly violence. I'm glad to see that these kids are being encouraged to not have their phone in class. It's not just that they can't pay attention. It's damaging them. And I have to ask a couple of questions. I am not a parent. It's apparent that I'm not a parent. And I would say, I would even ask, why do you need, why does the kid have to have a cell phone with access to the internet at all? A smartphone with access to the internet at all? At all, at all. Next level is, why don't employers ban phones at work? Is that illegal? Is it somehow a First Amendment thing? I get to keep my phone because I want to express myself, and I have the freedom to do that by constitution. I don't know. If I were an employer, I would not like that. Leave it in your car. See, if you drive up, just leave the phone in the car when you come into work. Why? Well, the actual evidence is, how many times have you seen, check out people, you walk up there on the phone? Or you go into an office, talk to the greeter, the secretary, whomever, the first person you see on the phone when they could be doing stuff. How about people in cubicles? How much time do you think they spend on the phone? And you could say, well, you can take away the phone, but they'll still be online on their desktop computer. Yeah, but can't the company monitor what they're searching for on that computer and let them know that non-business stuff is not okay? So, no cell phones in school. I am in favor of that. No cell phones at all for anybody under 14, other than pagers or to communicate with the parents. You could just have kind of little walkie-talkies or phones that have one number and a GPS locator, so the parents know where you are all the time. It is one button. You push the button, you call the parents and a GPS. What about that? So not in school, maybe not at all until you're 14. And the workplace. If phones are so bad for kids, they're bad. They're also bad for you. I'm really starting to understand that this is not just an offhand anecdotal, yeah, cell phone, social media is probably bad. Really see that it is dismantling our culture quickly. And it makes everybody vulnerable to people trying to harm us. A whole lot of what you see is sent to you and is intended to disturb you and is intended to make you distrust the electoral system and distrust your fellow American. And a lot of that's sent from these huge factories where their sole purpose is to send you this propaganda to make you distrust your fellow American and distrust the system. And it's working, as you can tell by what's in the news. So I am, and this is not old guy talking, this is, I've done there, I've been that, I've been there, I've done that, and I need to roll it back. So now, and it's a lot harder than you think, now I'm trying to pay cash for everything that I can. And instead of buying something on Amazon, I'll go to the hardware store and I'll pay cash. I'm trying to disentangle myself from the convenience trap, which we're all in. And I have a couple of really important security things you can do I'll share those with you. 617-254-1030. Open lines, but that's one of, absolutely something that I'd like to hear from you about. But anything else is fine, too. And the first person to check in will be Dan in Haverhill right after this very short break on WBZ.
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0: As promised, let's go right to Dan in Haverhill. Then we'll go to Doug in Ayr on WBZ. 617-254-1030 is the number. Dan, how you doing, Dan? What's going on?
6: Yeah, well, I'm just curious. I'm glad you're back on here, but
0: Oh, look at that. We lost Dan. Doug in Ayr, what's going on?
7: Hey, Brad, how's it going?
0: Good.
7: I want to put your brain to work.
0: My brain to work. Okay.
7: Okay. I'm looking for, I'll give you two. I'm looking for disco songs by rock bands. I'll give you two. Miss You by the Rolling Stones, and another one, Bites the Dust by Queen. Can you or anybody else think of disco songs by rock bands? And, like, as much as I love them, the Bee Gees, ABBA, they're not rock bands.
0: Yeah, Beatles. Oh, wait, whoa. Bee Gees, not a rock band. What are they?
7: I wouldn't consider them a rock band. They're more like, I don't know, like you kind of have to be the judge and jury on like Chicago or Elton John, but it doesn't have to be heavy metal, but a rock and roll band.
0: So you know is Elton John rock?
7: Yeah, I would say yes, because of some of the songs he does.
0: Yes, like Crocodile Rock.
7: Yep, and Saturday Night.
0: Correct.
7: So, people like that, like, yeah, they'd be a rock band.
0: Okay.
7: But
0: what about people that do kind of ballads? I guess not. If you do all ballads.
7: Well, if they do
0: what
7: all.
0: What about Alanis Morissette? Is she a rock band? I mean, is she a rock artist?
7: I'm not real familiar with the newer stuff.
0: No, neither am I. Okay, a good question. I like that question. You're asking me, can I think of other disco songs by rock bands? Yes, I can.
7: Can you?
0: Oh, yeah. You ready?
7: Yep.
0: I'm not looking it up. Shane, I don't have my computer. My hands are in the air. My hands are waving in the air. I would say, since I'm a Bowie person, I know Bowie. There's one called Fame.
7: Yeah, you're right. That would be like a disco song, wouldn't it?
0: Yes. Oh, yeah. And there's another one, Fascination, which is also a disco song. But I remember, and I remember in 19, whatever it was, when Fame was out, it was the same year, I think it was the same year as the Isley Brothers' Fight the Power. And I was at the Lamp Post in Edgartown, Martha's Vineyard. I would go there because I worked there. And in the same night, they'd play Fight the Power from Isley Brothers and Fame by Bowie, David Bowie. It was a heavy, like, it was a funky disco song.
7: Yeah, that was right around 74, right? I think that's like about when it started, when disco kind of started.
0: I will tell you this. I love disco. Does that surprise you?
7: I used to hate it. Now I like it.
0: What happened?
7: When I was a kid. I hated it. But now...
0: Did you hate it, did people tell you to hate it? Or did you just hate it?
7: I think I wanted to be cool, so I said I hated it. But then, like, later on in life, I'm like, that's pretty good. That's some good stuff.
0: You know, the first person... When I first came to Boston, the people I knew, it was a gay crowd. And so I went out. I would be going to the gay bars. I wasn't gay. I am not gay. Not that there's anything wrong with that. I would hang around with them. They were all cool. And so I heard those disco songs in the club. Plus, in Kenmore Square, used to be Katie's, a rock club. And then it became Narcissus. And I used to hitchhike down from New Hampshire to go to there all by myself. And even when I was still up in Concord, New Hampshire, as an operating room technician, I'd go out. And these bands like Tavares and Harold Melvin and the Blue Notes would come through there. And I would always go see them. I love those. I don't know if you call that disco. The love I love. Yeah, you'd have to call that disco.
7: Yeah, that absolutely disco.
0: Were
7: they a rock band?
0: And they were bands that had...
7: Were they?
0: No, I don't think so. I'd have to say a disco band. But anybody else, what do you think about this conversation? Are we off track? Is anything we said wrong or right? 617-254-1030. It's cool. A lot of times you folks call at the end of the hour, and I'm really glad you called in the beginning of the hour. I mean, by the middle of the hour, so we have more time.
7: But by the way, Brad, that thing you're talking about, ChatGPT, I use that all the time now. Every time somebody brings that up, they say ChatGPT. Like I say, yeah, you kind of got to be careful with that. It's not as smart as you think.
0: No,
7: and they'll say, how so? And I'll say, ask that how many days of the week have a D in it. I did it twice to two people at church. And I said, no, right now. Do it right now. And they'll look it up and ask it, and then their eyes bug out of their head. Like, what?
0: Okay, so do you have your computer right there?
7: What's that?
0: Do you have your computer right where you are?
7: No.
0: All right, I was going to have you ask it right now. I put my computer away or I'd do it right now. But yeah, I was at a birthday party yesterday, and I said to my pal, hey, you want to see something weird? Ask ChatGPT how many days of the week have a D in it. In them. He did it, and this time it said two. Two. Last time it said four.
7: Yeah.
0: Like, what is going on with that? You think they would fix that glitch because it's like a famous glitch?
7: I hope they don't. Just so we can keep doing it.
0: There's a... You would love this YouTube guy. His name is, I think, Dr. Phi. Phi.
7: Uh-huh.
0: And his whole shtick is... messing with ChatGPT and Claude. He's the guy that where I saw the days of the week thing. He's got a whole bunch of little videos where he's messing with ChatGPT or Claude. And the last one I saw, I don't know how, I have to be careful how I say this, but the last one was he said something like, let me see. Oh, he said something like, he pretended he was like an alien. He said, there are humans on, humans arrived and I want to probe them. Is it okay? and ChatGPT get all upset because he wanted to probe the humans, just like the aliens are purported to do. So it was hilarious. The guy couldn't hardly stop laughing. It's interesting to see, like, how much morality they stick into ChatGPT. You know, because ChatGPT sounds, it feels like it feels guilty saying some things. And it also tries to be reasonable. It tries to defuse. If you're really upset, it tries to defuse you and stuff.
7: Right.
0: So I don't know any other, I can't think of any other rock songs, rock bands that did disco songs. Can you?
7: Maybe somebody else will think of. I got those too, but. And I think Start Me Up by The Stones is probably considered a disco song, too,
0: really?
7: If you watch the video.
0: I don't know. Hey, Shane, Master Control Operator, can you put your thinking cap on and see if you can think of any? And don't look it up online. He's going to try to think of.
7: Yeah, what fun is that, right?
0: Dave, okay. Hey, Doug, Dave in South Carolina's got one, so I'll let you go and see what his is.
7: Thanks, buddy.
0: Okay. Dave in South Carolina. We just heard from Doug.
8: Yeah, how you doing? I'm from New England. I grew up in Southeast Massachusetts. I've been here 30 years, only for the warm weather, but I miss New England, the food, the sports. But this is an easy one. It's Shakedown Street by the Grateful Dead.
0: Oh,
8: back,
0: yeah.
8: Is that disco? In the 80s.
0: Ding it, ding it.
8: Oh,
0: ding,
8: yeah, yeah. That's ding, a great ding, song. Ding, it's ding, a good ding, song.
0: That's disco? All right. Okay. It's danceable for sure. And that is the most.
8: Yeah, it's disco, yeah.
0: All right.
8: Your receptionist there, the guy, he said, yeah, he gave it a thumbs up.
0: Okay.
8: But, yeah, Shakedown Street by the Grateful Dead. It was off the, was it on the Mars Hotel album? It was released in the 80s, somewhere in the early 80s.
0: Oh, I know the song.
8: Or,
0: he goes, dinner, dinner, dinner, dinner.
8: Yeah. Dun, dun, dun, dun. Yeah, yeah, yeah, that's disco, but. The Grateful Dead jumped on board just for a short while, just to get with the groove. But I've been to 12, 15 Grateful Dead concerts back in the day. But I miss New England. Finally get some cooler air. God, it's so hot and humid down here in the summer. I know in the suburbs, you're in the 50s, but the dew points are lower. But I love the seafood. I miss New England, the foliage. But anyway, I thought I'd pass it along.
0: Yeah, don't leave quite yet. What made you go? What brought you down to South Carolina?
8: After about 7 or 8 years on a job and working for a big engineering firm and doing computer tech support, they lost a contract for the big dig, and there was some other internal stuff going on. They laid off a bunch of people. There were layoffs going from offices around the country, and they finally hit our department. And sooner or later, you're one of the bowling pins that gets knocked down, so to speak. So they gave me an option. They didn't give me an option, the opportunity to move, and it was a real tough winter. And I got really tired of the long cold winters. Again, this is 30 years ago, over 30 years ago, about 31 years ago. But anyway, I just wanted the warmer climate and the change. I just needed longer, warmer seasons.
0: Do they make fun of your accent down there?
8: Somewhat, but not too bad. There's more and more people down here. There's more people down here over the years and many several decades. I've gotten a few comments. I'm going, hey, I know what I say. This is a small world. The next person you're going to meet is from Tokyo or London or Australia or from California. I mean, people come and go like paper airplanes in the wind now. It's no big deal to be from one place and move to another. Which is routine, as you know,
0: right.
8: Washing your dishes.
0: Yeah. It is a small world, but I wouldn't want to have to paint it. That's a Stephen Wright joke, by the way. Besides the weather, what are some of the couple of good things about South Carolina?
8: I have changed over the years because I'm old now. I'm no longer in my early 40s and spry. I'm now 68. And I miss home, and I'd like to come home, except the cost of living up there for houses, and housing is really super expensive, but it's like that many places. I moved here mainly for the climate.
0: Yeah.
8: They're not as sharp and astute and educated and aware and critical thinking skills and the abstract thinking that I was taught, because I come from a pretty educated family.
0: You mean down there, successful. Down there, they're not as, what was it you said? I don't want to say.
8: Astute, aware, cognizant, okay. The abstract thinking, the critical thinking, the cause and effect thinking, the empirical thinking, all the things that I was taught up in the Northeast to be delineating and discriminating.
0: Yeah, do they believe in a lot of, non-science things like myths?
8: Well, they're more of a Bible belt, but they don't delve into abstract and the cause and effect. And there's a great saying that goes back, I think, a Chinese saying. It says, not only do you plan for what you think may happen or will happen, you plan for what can happen. Okay. That kind of thinking, you know?
0: Yeah.
8: That kind of, it just more in-depth. Astute, aware,
0: up here,
8: cause and effect, so that kind of thinking. Again, the people up. I come from an educated family. Two older brothers are very successful. I was in computer tech support. I'm one of the biggest coulda, shoulda, wanna. I'm one of the biggest coulda, shoulda meteorologist wannabes. Kind of missed the boat. But my brother was very successful in meteorology. He retired about 3 or 4 years ago. And I have a brother that is very successful in photography, but he's also a college prophet. He's retired, too, at Bunker Hill Community College.
0: Oh, yeah.
8: Bunker Hill Community College. But he did sports photography. He's seen all Red Sox photographs. Like, he's one of those guys in the pit with the long lenses and all that back in the day.
0: Wow.
8: He retired about 3 or 4 years ago, but he did that for like 20 years, and his photos were all over UPI, AP, and on the wire, so to speak. He's he made Sports Illustrated too for several of his photos. But anyway, to get back on track, South Carolina is okay for the climate, but the heat and humidity down here are brutal now. But when you get older, it's brutal.
0: So winters aren't as cold up here anymore, for one thing. And secondly, you could come up to the Northeast and not live in Boston. You could, you know, I bet you could still find something pretty reasonable in maybe, you know, like Lisbon, New Hampshire, or something like that, if you wanted to get up here. Yeah. If you're retired, sure, and if you don't need a job.
8: Sure. Yeah, if you did the you're right. If you do the detective work and the looking and the crossing the T's, dotting the I's, for lack of a better word, do the homework, do the heavy lifting, do I know where my girlfriend's from. She used to live in Elmira. And I haven't looked in a while, but in the Elmira area, in the Hudson River Valley, that area, there were houses, fixer-upsers, or like fixer-up houses that you could live in but needed repair.
0: Yeah.
8: You know, for like 50, at least it was several years ago. I don't know what it is now. But for like 50, 60, 70 grand, you could get a house and, you know, do repairs and all that. But I do know, where I grew up in Easton, Massachusetts, any kind of, because it's so centrally located. Yeah. My brother lives in Norton. He bought a nice house, an old farmhouse with a full acre of land, very centrally located. They say, you know, location, location, location.
0: Yeah.
8: And his house is a neat farmhouse with a full acre of land, but his house is all around him, but he has a nice enclave, so to speak.
0: Yeah.
8: And I bet you his house is probably quadrupled in value.
0: Yeah, you can't
8: from
0: touch
8: 1998 when he bought it.
0: You can't touch any of that now. You and I are going to have to live in the sticks if we want to move. Hey, Dave in South Carolina, it's great, great, great to hear from you. I hope you call Nightside all the time. I hope you call me on Jay Talking Now is on Saturday from 6 to 8. So I loved your call and I hope to get to know you better.
8: I listen on the internet. I get you on the internet all the time on my laptop, all the time.
0: Good. Yep. So that's the iHeart Radio app. Thank you so much. Wonderful call. John and Winthrop will be next. 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
17: I'm Al Griffith with this quick check on the stories trending right now on WBZ News Radio 1030. A beautiful day on Monday to finish the Labor Day holiday weekend. It was also the last day of the swan boats in the Boston Public Garden, signaling the end of another New England summer and the start of the school year. Some already back, other towns and cities like Boston getting underway with their first day of school on Tuesday morning, September 8th. A Milford teenager in custody after a stabbing in Milford on Sunday night. 19-year-old Edwin Sanchez facing charges that include assault to murder. Police say the 18-year-old victim was stabbed Sunday evening in the area of Hayward Street. The victim was airlifted to the hospital with life-threatening injuries. And the investigation continues into a deadly plane crash in Ludlow over the weekend. Two people were killed when a plane went down in a swampy area near Center Street on Saturday night. I'm Al Griffith.
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0: Such an honor and a pleasure to be with you all on Nightside. I'm honored to be here. And again, on Saturdays from 6 p.m. to 8 p.m., it's Jay talking. A couple hours, just the right amount of time. It's easy. It's wonderful. It's light. It's open lines most of the time. And I know you enjoy it. We do get quite a few calls, and it's great. Now we have John in Winthrop. Hello.
18: Bradley, hello.
0: Hello.
18: So on the topic of rock bands that put out a disco single, Kiss, I Was Made for Loving You.
0: Oh, yeah, that's right.
18: That was pretty hardcore disco for a rock band.
0: Yeah, cool. And it goes jukajung, jukajung, jukajung. Yeah. Ooh, that's a good one.
18: And people that were diehard Kiss fans were not appreciating it. It was like they sold out.
0: Yeah, it was tough because people figured they, and they maybe they did, had to adjust. Some people made it. Some people didn't. Some people did a good job of it, and some people didn't. Would you say Bee Gees is
18: pretty good, actually.
0: Yeah.
18: Personally, I thought it was pretty good.
0: Were you a Kiss person?
18: It was like the only song by Kiss that I really liked.
0: Yeah.
18: No, I wasn't. I wasn't really.
0: I was not either.
18: I just didn't go for, I had a friend who was, I swear to God, he was probably the number one fan. He had every album, the day that they came out, he had the Kiss dolls. He had, his bedroom was just, there wasn't wallpaper, there was just posters of Kiss. And he was so committed to them. More of a disco kid.
0: What do you think Kiss was about? Like, what was the attraction?
18: I don't know. I think it was the theatrics.
0: Okay. So
18: it,
0: this...
18: But they used to have they squirted, they'd shoot on the blood packets, and like Gene Simmons was like, they have the blood coming out of his mouth. It was, I think it played into just just being really outrageous.
0: Yeah.
18: And being really theatrical. And just the costuming and the different personas.
0: They did wear a crazy costume. Like David Bowie wore costumes, but he didn't do the Kiss. I don't think that any Bowie fans are Kiss fans, and I don't know if any Kiss fans are Bowie fans.
18: I was going to say, I think Bowie was like a thinking man's sort of like chameleon, you know?
0: Yeah.
18: And Kiss was more like appealing to like teenage boys.
0: Yeah. Wow.
18: And I was just like, give him the theatrics, give him the just spits and blood, you know, the whole nine yards. And we ate it up. I wasn't much of a fan, but I went along with it, you know, because at that age, you just kind of, you don't go against the grain in the 70s with your music taste. And
0: yeah,
18: you know,
0: by the way, I love the 70s. 12. Didn't you love the 70s? What other bands from the 70s that really resonated with you?
18: Blondie.
0: Okay, so you're talking late 70s, kind of new wave 70s?
18: Yeah, I'm thinking like late 70s, because the age I was, the early 70s, it was just kind of, I was listening to what my parents listened to, and they listened to the Stones and the Beatles and all this, you know, late 60s, 70s.
0: What about Fleetwood Mac? And what about Fleetwood Mac and bands like that?
18: I remember them in the background. Mm-hmm. Always, you know, they always had a single on the radio. But I, at that age, it didn't really appeal to me as much. I didn't dislike it, but it just had kind of a folky.
0: Yeah, you wanted some rock and roll.
18: I was more of a disco kid.
0: You were never a disco kid.
18: I was more of a disco.
0: Oh,
18: I just gravitated to like R&B and Kiss went away back when it first came on the airwaves, and it was just really edgy and fun dance music.
0: Hmm.
18: That kind of spoke to me. Yeah.
0: So, what are some of the songs like? Do the Hustle. Do the Hustle.
18: I'm trying to think of like that's. It's crazy that I can't think of one off the top of my head. Donna Summer.
0: Okay.
18: All of Donna Summer singles. Dim All the Lights. Heaven Knows. Last Dance.
0: Love to Love You, Baby.
18: That was a little risque.
0: Yeah.
18: I had a teacher a music teacher at Brookline, at the school I went to, grammar school in Brookline, and she did not appreciate Donna Summer's music. And she went into this whole description of how just what Donna Summer did in the studios to record the breathy kind of moments of Love to Love You.
0: Yeah.
18: And we're all sitting there going, what is she talking about? I had no idea what she was getting at.
0: I remember
18: fire and brimstone, you know? She was just like so crazy about it. And the funny thing was Donna Summer's mother was like a teacher's aide at one of the Brookline schools.
0: Yeah.
18: So some of us knew that, and we're like, we're not telling Mrs. Gaines that you're talking crap about her daughter.
0: Huh. All right. Well, I appreciate that. Thank you very much, as always.
18: Yes, of course. And great to have you back in the air.
0: Thank you. Yeah, I heard a story about someone who heard Donna Summer, the song Left to Love You, Baby. And they thought that Donna Summer had a stomach ache. Like she ate some bad food and she was having writhing stomach cramps. That's what they thought. Okay, it's 11:44. I bet you didn't know I was a disco guy because I worked at a rock station. I was never one of those people that didn't like disco. I actually have a wicked good disco playlist in Spotify. And little known fact that I won a bump contest. Remember the band I mean, the dance, the bump. Do the bump. Did you ever do the bump? If you did the bump, you're probably over 55. Anyway, I won a bump contest. I won a free drink. And I will tell you that the funk from that time was really, I was really into that. Like Ohio Players, BT Express, and stuff like, and Sly and the Family Stone. Yeah, that was really something. Next up, we'll go to Ontario, Canada, here on WBZ.
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0: Hello. Bradley J for Dan Ray for the last few minutes before Dan takes the reins over tomorrow evening at 8 for Nightside. So, great question from Doug from Air. He asked, hey, what are some bands, rock bands that did disco songs? And I couldn't think of many. I thought of maybe one. But other people thought of others, like Kiss, I Was Made for Loving You. But I have a couple more, and I didn't know these. I looked them up. So I'm not cheating because I'm telling you, I didn't know. I gave up. I'm looking them up. I'll just give you one in case other people have any. But this is a giant one, Doug, a giant one. Everyone, you're going to say, oh, how could I miss that? Are you ready? Rod Stewart, do you think I'm sexy? Yeah, old Rod Stewart made the transition big time. He went Vegas. I mean, think of the difference between that and Maggie May. And I'm losing you. Good grief. That, and by the way, do you think I'm sexy? 1978, right in the teeth of disco. I have another one that I'll give you if no one else gets it. Let's go to Greg in Ontario, Canada. Hi, Greg.
2: Hey, how you doing there tonight?
0: How's one of my favorite Canadian people?
2: Oh, yeah, I'm doing fine. I was just out in the shed doing some things, fixing a tracker, and now I'm just listening to the radio.
0: I'm jealous.
2: Tuned into your show again.
0: I'm jealous. No, I'm jealous that you even have a shed. Who can afford it? You have enough property so you have a shed. That's nice.
2: Yeah, I got a nice piece of property. All field in the back and trees, so I'm pretty happy about that.
0: So what's up?
2: Yeah. Well, you guys are talking about rock bands that wrote disco songs, and I got one for you, a band called Pink Floyd, and another Brick in the Wall Part 2. The story behind that is years ago, I was taking a music course, music industry arts course, here in Ontario, and Jack Richardson, I'm not sure if you know him, he was a big, huge producer back in the heyday of rock and roll during the 60s and 70s. He hired a guy called Bob Ezrin.
0: I know about Bob Ezrin, yes.
2: Yeah. I know Bob through Jack. And Bob was in town here in London just doing some music. we had a music week here. Anyways, he was in doing some lectures and stuff like that. So got to talking to him after and that, and we're talking about Pink Floyd. He produced that album, did some writing on that, The Wall. And we started talking about, music disco and all that. The disco era came in. And he said that when he first heard Brick in the Wall, he suggested the band put a 4/4 beat to it, which put a disco beat on. If you listen to that song, it's definitely got that disco jive going on. And apparently he did that, is what he said, because down the hall there's another band recording, some disco band. And he heard that and he thought, that might be a good idea to what's going on in the music industry. So he did it. And the rest is history, right? But that song became Pink Floyd's only number one hit ever in the United States and the United Kingdom. So
0: that's good.
2: Go.
0: That's really cool info. Now, I bet you know that because you're into music production. And you mentioned this to me once. You have a pretty extensive recording studio, right?
2: Yeah, I'm sitting in it right now, actually. Yeah, I do. Three-quarters of my house is a studio. So,
0: and you've been a collector of outboard hardware gear, all kinds of stuff, compressors, limiters, harmonizers, and what else you got? Just list off some of the cool gear.
2: Oh, yeah, well, you just kind of covered it. Anything old with the tubes in it. I'm old school. I like that sound. I go after 24-track tape machines when I can find a good one. I have one now. I do put in a little bit of the newer digital interfaces into it, but for the most part, everything I own is all old school, racked up tubes. If I can get tube-driven compressors, limiters, LA2As, you know all the good stuff. You know, amplifiers. I went through the digital phase with amplifiers, and then I'm in the last, say, 15 years, I'm just buying as many tube amps as I can get. I'm buying NOS, new old stock tubes from Europe, like Muller tubes and Amperex tubes while they're still around. And I just, if I can get my hands on a good old microphone as well, like an RCA ribbon mic, things like that. They get pretty expensive, though.
0: Yeah. I wish I could. How can I hear some of the things you produced? Do you have them online? Posted somewhere?
2: If you go on SoundCloud and you type in roll tape, capital R O O, yeah, you know, roll, and then no space, and then capital T tape. So roll tape, that should bring you to what I have up there. Now it changes every now and then. I just throw new stuff on, take old stuff off. But I'm not even sure what's on there, quite frankly, now. It's been so long. But, yeah, that's pretty much where you can find the stuff I've done over the last 30 years, you know.
0: I'd like you to hear mine, too, and you can get to mine at Bradley J.
2: I did hear yours.
0: Oh, good. Good.
2: Yeah,
0: I'm sure it sounds different and not as warm as yours. It is what it is. I did the best I could.
2: No, I listened to it a couple weeks ago.
0: Oh, good.
2: I called in or so, and you gave me the link to that. So I was listening to it, and yeah, I thought it was pretty cool. So it sounds like you're doing a lot of synthesizer work, right?
0: If I'm not mistaken. Absolutely, yes.
2: I decided to go that way. Well done.
0: Thank you. I got to run because if you see the time is almost top of the hour. I always love hearing from you, Greg, in Ontario. Thank you very much.
2: Yeah, good talking to you too, Bradley. Absolutely. And, you know, talking to another musician is always a bonus, too.
0: Take care.
2: You learn things off each other.
0: Take care.
2: Okay, talk to you later.
0: Bye. Any budding home producers out there? You can do a lot in just a spare room in your house. You don't need to go all in like our man in Ontario. By the way, I'll give you a little hint. I interviewed Moby one time. And usually when I interview people that are producers, the entire interview is me asking them questions so I learn. And I asked them, what's the most important thing for a home producer to do? What is the key? And Moby is wildly successful. One of his albums was all licensed out to stuff even before it came out. And he said, the most important thing is to compress the bass. And what that means is squash the bass down, because bass sounds take up a lot of room in the mix. So what you do is squash them down so they don't keep the mix muddy. And that's what he said. That's Moby's advice. And I try to pay attention to that. Thank you so much to everybody who allows me to, makes it possible for me to do this. And that includes y'all. And thank you to Shane as well for keeping things on the straight and narrow out there, working the wheel in master control. And that's it. I'm going to head home and, what kind of adult beverage might I have? Just some cold beer or something. And reflect on the evening's show. And think about you folks as well. So thank you very much. And next time I'll talk to you will be Saturday on J-Talking, 6 p.m. on WBZ.
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8: From ABC News, I'm Stephanie Officer. New info on Sunday's deadly cargo plane crash at Miami International Airport. NTSB officials saying Monday they've recovered the plane's black boxes, but have yet to interview the two surviving crew members. ABC's Victor Oquendo.
9: Miami International Airport does not use EMAS. It's a system of lightweight, crushable material at the end of a runway to stop planes. At least 70 airports nationwide have installed that safety system, and the FAA credits it with saving nearly 500 lives.
8: Officials add the five victims killed were limited to the two vehicles hit when the plane overshot a runway and crashed on a nearby road. An Illinois woman is accused of murdering her child last week after allegedly texting about Lindsay Clancy. The Massachusetts mother charged with murdering her three children who blamed postpartum psychosis. ABC's Aaron Katursky.
10: While her husband was out of state, police say Corey Walsh hanged her two-year-old son from a rafter in the basement of the family home in Frankfort and then began stabbing herself in an upstairs bathtub. Court records said Walsh told police she did this to her baby because he was the devil. Her attorney said she was having a psychotic episode. Witnesses told police Walsh had recently become very invested in the Lindsay Clancy murder trial, which ended with the jury deadlocked.
11: Everybody watching me.
8: Brooklyn, New York, an ocean of colors, flavors, and music Monday for the 59th annual West Indian American Day Parade. Took a pioneer Kes of Trinidad's Kes the Band, honorary Grand Marshal, with Jamaica's Buju Banton. Kes told me it's about time Soca gets the recognition it deserves.
12: It is an honor to have a page in the story. You know, I want to do my part and push my part and open the way and open the pathway for the younger ones as well, too. And preserve the history and bring all of that in the forefront and get people to really know who we are. Now is the time. The doors have opened. Now let's showcase and show people who we are and why we are important for the world now.
13: In a recent survey,
14: I'm Al Griffith. This is WBZ News Radio Boston. A beautiful day on Monday to finish the Labor Day holiday weekend. It was also the last day of the swan boats in the Boston Public Garden, signaling the end of another New England summer and the start of the school year. Now, some are already back. Other towns and cities like Boston getting underway with their first day of school this morning. A Milford teenager in custody after a stabbing in Milford on Sunday night. 19-year-old Edwin Sanchez is facing charges that include assault to murder. Police say the 18-year-old victim was stabbed on Sunday evening at around 6:30 in the area of Hayward Street. The victim was airlifted to the hospital with life-threatening injuries. And the investigation continues into a deadly plane crash in Ludlow over the weekend. Two people were killed when a plane went down in a swampy area near Center Street Saturday night. They have not been identified.
7: 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All-wheel drive. Traffic on the threes.
16: It is 12:03, and the holiday technically just ended. It is midnight, but we all know the holiday doesn't end until you go to work tomorrow. So until 5 a.m., we're seeing lots of open roads. No work crews and light volume downtown right now. 93 looks good over the Zakim through the O'Neill Tunnel, the Tobin Bridge, the Pike, the airport tunnels, and Sturrow Drive, all in good shape. 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Clear sky, 64 degrees. Steve Perez, WBZ Traffic on the threes.
17: Here's the four-day WBZ AccuWeather forecast.
18: It is going to be clear to partly cloudy and comfortable early this morning. We'll have a low down to 62 downtown with 50s in many suburbs. Then later today, with times of sun and clouds, we'll have a nice afternoon with a high up to 79. Partly to mostly cloudy Tuesday night, low 64 in Boston with 50s in many suburbs. Mostly cloudy on Wednesday. We'll have a high of 76, a shower in spots late at night. And then Thursday, clouds and some sun, breezy, warmer and more humid with a stray thunderstorm. We'll have a high of 85. And then less humid and cooler again on Friday with highs in the mid to upper 70s. I'm AccuWeather meteorologist Matt Rindy, WBZ, Boston News Radio.
14: A Milford teenager in custody after a stabbing in Milford on Sunday night. 19-year-old Edwin Sanchez is facing charges that include assault to murder. Police say the 18-year-old victim was stabbed Sunday evening at around 6:30 in the area of Hayward Street. The victim was airlifted.

0: inside Methuen High School shut down to pickleball and its constant, incessant noise. The courts opened in the spring of 2025. The Eagle Tribune reports Tarquinio has said play has caused him and others problems sleeping and enjoying time in their own yard during play. An installed sound barrier and players using quieter paddles hasn't done any good. The lawsuit includes affidavits from other neighbors raising similar concerns as Tarquinio. One neighbor is even considering moving. A preliminary hearing will be held Tuesday afternoon at Essex County Superior Court in Newburyport. Charlie Bergeron, WBZ, Boston's News Radio.
1: State and Taunton police investigating a house shooting in Taunton early Sunday morning that killed a 22-year-old man and wounded seven others. One of the victims is said to have serious injuries. A new song from a Newbury teenager is starting conversations about body image and mental health. 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
2: Ava Belliante almost didn't release Alterations, her very personal song about her struggles with body dysmorphia.
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5: 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Technomic is a food industry market research company. They say the number of menus offering dirty soda options jumped 933% from 2024 to 25. I'm Amy Morris, Bloomberg Business on WBZ, Boston's News Radio.
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7: The Red Sox win their fifth in a row, beating the Angels in a Labor Day matinee at Fenway Park. Brian Bello, in his first start since June 4th, goes five innings, striking out seven, giving up no runs. Christopher Olds, Alec Gamboa, and Garrett Whitlock in relief. Sox win 5-2. Same two teams back at it tonight at 6:45. Bruins training camp starts September 16th with rookie camp getting underway this week on Friday, September 11th. Now, the team has been holding captain's practices run by veteran players like David Pastrnak, Charlie McAvoy, and Hampus Lindholm, who are all alternate captains. Team president Cam Neely says he doesn't see the need to name a captain unless one guy really stands out. Al Griffith, WBZ, Boston's News Radio.
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8: It's 12:13. Looking south to the city, expressway is fine. Route 24 poses no problems. Neither does 95. 495 north, however. Past Route 24, a single car crash in the left median. So stay to the right getting through there. There is no delay. 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
6: Here's the four-day WBZ AccuWeather forecast.
9: It is going to be clear to partly cloudy and comfortable early this morning, low down to 62 with 50s in many suburbs. Later today, times of sun and clouds, a nice afternoon with a high of 79. Partly to mostly cloudy Tuesday night, low 64 in Boston with 50s again in many suburbs. And then mostly cloudy on Wednesday, we'll have a high up to 76. Thursday, we'll have clouds and some sun. It'll be breezy, warmer, and more humid with a stray thunderstorm, high up to 85. And then cooler and less humid again on Friday with sunshine, highs in the mid to upper 70s. I'm AccuWeather meteorologist Matt Rindy, WBZ, Boston News Radio.
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7: Good morning, I'm Al Griffith, and here's what's happening. A Milford teenager is in custody after a stabbing in Milford on Sunday night. 19-year-old Edwin Sanchez is facing charges that include assault to murder. Police say the 18-year-old victim was stabbed Sunday evening at around 6:30 in the area of Hayward Street. The victim was airlifted to the hospital with life-threatening injuries. The suspect is expected to be in court later today. State and Taunton police are investigating a fatal shooting at a house party in Taunton on Sunday morning. A 22-year-old man from Brockton was killed, and seven other people, all in their 20s, were wounded. It happened at around 12:30 a.m. at a party on Weir Street. The Bristol County District DA's office said one of the injured victims was reported to be in serious but stable condition, the others suffering non-life-threatening injuries. Just days after Duxbury mother Lindsay Clancy was given a mistrial in the murder case of her three children, a woman in Will County, Illinois, who reportedly was very interested in the case, will face a judge to hear charges in the death of her own toddler. ABC News legal contributor Brian Buckmeyer talks about the cases and what many will be looking for as this woman's case moves ahead.
10: Going forward, it's all about precedent. What facts and what information could either make this similar or different to the Lindsay Clancy case? Are we going to see months and months of her attempting to try to get services and help from different providers? Are we going to see any type of diagnoses of any similar that we saw from Lindsay Clancy?
7: It remains to be seen what's going to happen in the Clancy case and if she's going to be retried. Judge William Sullivan has scheduled a status hearing on September 29th at Plymouth Superior Court to discuss next steps. Union workers spending Labor Day morning yesterday marching around Copley Square. WBZ's Emma Friedman has more.
11: Mayor Wu, Senator Elizabeth Warren, and Ed Markey leading the pack, holding a massive banner that says workers over billionaires. I found Arlene Lambos in the crowd, the president of the Greater Boston Labor Council, that's behind the parade and rally, calling for election protections and billionaire accountability.
12: We are saying that this is a parade, but is also a statement of our worker power in Greater Boston and Massachusetts. We've got nurses right now, a few months ago, that went on strike, 4,500 nurses at MGB, because their board of trustees is made up of corporate billionaires and millionaires all across. And we also want to make sure that people understand that this is a celebration of all the incredible, courageous organizing of workers. We've got Local 26 right now on strike, right now, over at the Encore. And then we also have the very first in the nation, the App Drivers Union.
11: In Copley Square, I'm Friedman, WBZ Boston's News Radio.
7: Meanwhile, it was Labor Day on the picket line for hundreds of workers at Everett Encore Casino. Here's WBZ's Kendall Buell.
13: Controlled chaos here outside the Encore as hundreds of Teamsters begin their fourth day on the picket line. On Local 26 shop, Stuart Keating Green says he hears inside the casino the chaos is less controlled.
14: I had the bathrooms not looking good. They're not getting the payouts on time. I hear they're not getting paid out to 2 and 3 hours when they hit the jackpot. We're definitely putting a dent in their services. It's unfortunate for the customer.
13: Green says the two sides are far apart on a new contract for these workers, and he can see this going for several more weeks. Local 26 Communications Director Seth Ogilvy says these picketers are ready to go the distance.
15: I've really been amazed to see the camaraderie, the unity, just all these folks coming together to say, hey, we as human beings, we as working class people have power. It's not just all the big corporations. It's not just all the bosses. People have power, and they're expressing it right now.
13: From Everett, Kendall Buell, WBZ, Boston's News Radio.
7: Salem putting its foot down on window art regulations, much to the dismay of business owners. WBZ TV's Aaron Persigian reports.
16: There's no doubt which city has a picture-worthy charm and an eclecticism proudly displayed on downtown storefronts.
17: So this is our window art. Just put this up about 2 weeks ago.
16: Eric Cresimano and his wife are the owners of Gulu Gulu Cafe and the beautiful beagles painted on the side of it.
17: Jelly Belly and Butterbean. And they're just out in Salem, sailing away. So now we have this beautiful art here, and it's under threat.
16: Cresimano says the Salem Redevelopment Authority recently told him and other business owners their artwork needs to be taken down in a couple months or they could face fines.
17: I mean, these have been things that have existed for years, and now suddenly it's an issue. It was never an issue before.
16: The SRA was created in the 60s in part to target and remove blight, and last year they made their standards for temporary window art less restrictive. But according to the code, it has to be removed or replaced every 3 months.
7: Now, the Salem Redevelopment Authority released a statement that says, quote, businesses seeking alternatives beyond the standards may work with staff to explore other approval options through the existing review process, unquote. Coming up, the latest traffic and weather.
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1: I'm Brian Antonelli, and with no big releases at the movie theater this week, let's take a quick listen to a snippet of Mac and Goo's review of Coyote vs. Acme.
2: I just think, you know, a movie called Coyote vs. Acme should have been loads of fun, and it was not. It was not loads of fun, and it was more like Goo said, it's more of a heartfelt story that, like, it is, can be a relatable story. It's just not what I wanted from this movie. And so it's a weird thing to really talk about. And, you know, I didn't dislike, well, you know what? I did dislike it, but I didn't hate it. And it's hard for me to recommend this to people.
3: It was people that I saw writing quick blurbs and reviews saying that it's the funniest movie of the year. It's not funny, but what the
2: yeah,
3: movie,
2: it's straight up. It's funny like two times,
3: but the movie, I thought, let's flip it and reverse it. And I thought had so much more heart than what I was expecting.
2: I agree with you there.
3: I liked the reveal, and then I really liked something from the court. Now, keep in mind, I cry a lot at movies.
2: Mm-hmm.
3: I didn't cry during this.
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0: 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Traffic on the threes.
5: It's 12:23 and looking downtown, just getting word of a disabled tractor trailer supposed to be Pike East at Cambridge Street just occurred, so we'll keep an eye on that for you right now. No delay, but I will be able to take a look at that in one moment. Otherwise, the deck, the connector, the Tobin are fine. Airport tunnels in and out of East Boston with no problem. 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Steve Perez, WBZ traffic on the threes.
0: Here's the four-day WBZ AccuWeather forecast.
6: We will have clear to partly cloudy skies for the early morning hours. It'll be comfortable with a low down to 62 downtown and 50s in many suburbs. Later today, a nice day with times of sun and clouds. We'll have a high of 79. Partly to mostly cloudy Tuesday night, low 64 in Boston with 50s in many suburbs. And then mostly cloudy Wednesday, high up to 76. Look for a shower in spots late at night. And then Thursday, we'll have clouds and some sun. It'll become breezy, warmer, and more humid. With a stray thunderstorm, we'll have a high up to 85. And then cooler and less humid again on Friday with highs in the mid to upper 70s. I'm AccuWeather meteorologist Matt Rindy, WBZ, Boston News Radio.
7: The family of Celeste Rivas Hernandez is calling for the death penalty for singer David.
8: Today would have been the girl's 16th birthday, and Tuesday marks 1 year since her remains were found in the trunk of a Tesla in a Hollywood tow yard. Her family tells the California Post the death penalty would be perfect for this kind of human being. David, whose real name is David Burke, is accused of having a sexual relationship with the 14-year-old, killing her after she threatened to come forward, and dismembering her body. The family also calls Burke devoid of feelings and without conscience. The LA County District Attorney's Office is weighing whether to pursue the death penalty against Burke if he's convicted. I'm Daniel Martindale.
7: A metalcore guitarist and professional wrestler has died after collapsing at the end of a match in Pennsylvania on Saturday night. Andrew Williams was the longtime guitarist for the band Every Time I Die. He called himself The Butcher when he stepped into the ring. Williams was rushed to the hospital after the event in Millvale, northeast of Pittsburgh. His new band, Atomic Rule, was preparing to tour with G-War later this year. A cause of death hasn't been revealed. He was 48 years old. Another big weekend at the theaters for Marvel's Webcrawler.
1: Spider-Man Brand New Day took the number one spot at the domestic box office again for the 3- and 4-day holiday weekend. And after 6 straight weeks at the top, the movie has now surpassed $2.4 billion worldwide, making it the third highest grossing movie ever behind Avengers Endgame and Avatar The Way of Water.
9: The Spidey Tracker app says that Spider-Man is in the direct vicinity.
10: Oh yeah? No way, that's crazy.
1: In its 8th weekend, The Odyssey will finish in second at around $16.5 million over the 4 days. And then Coyote vs. Acme is expected to come in third, taking in another $15 million over the 4-day weekend.
11: So, what is up, Doc?
1: They'll then be followed by newcomer By Any Means, starring Yahya Abdul-Mateen II and Mark Wahlberg. Brian Antonelli, Boston's News Radio.
7: And Rob Reiner has posthumously won the Outstanding Guest Actor in a Comedy Series Emmy for The Bear 9 months after his death. The award, presented at the Emmy Awards Night 2, was earned over nominees including Michael J. Fox, Brett Goldstein, and Connor Story. Reiner had not won an Emmy since 1978, when he earned his second consecutive Supporting Actor Award for All in the Family. The latest news, traffic, and weather coming up.
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7: Good morning, I'm Al Griffith, and here's what's happening. With Labor Day and the holiday weekend now behind us, it's back to school time, shorter days and longer nights. The temperatures have been noticeably cooler, too, although yesterday was in the 80s. But in a sure sign of the changing seasons, yesterday was the final day for the Swan Boats at Boston's Public Garden. And this has been the 149th year for the boats that offer pedal-powered rides around the lagoon during the spring and summer. The season ended yesterday at 5 p.m. Federal investigators at the scene of Sunday's deadly cargo plane crash in Miami say they've located the plane's black boxes but have yet to interview the 2 crew members on board. ABC News aviation analyst John Nance on the critical flight data recovered.
0: as long as they're operating properly, and they should, they're going to not only tell a little bit about what the conversation and hopefully the thinking was of the pilots during the dynamics of this situation, as well as with through the 360 some odd channels on the flight data recorder, maybe even more with this model, they're going to be able to tell the flight position of every flight control and every major switch and component in the cockpit.
7: Experts say the plane appeared to remain airborne well down the runway before a crash landing. The crash halted flights at the airport, causing widespread delays and cancellations, including at Logan. Five people on the ground were killed in that crash. Amazon expressing condolences, saying it would cooperate with the investigation. While speaking at a Labor Day event yesterday, Governor Maura Healey used the platform to address her Republican challenger's campaign funding. Here's WBZ's Emma Friedman.
2: But make no mistake about it, the choice in this race could not be more clear.
3: Addressing a crowd of union workers and supporters, Governor Maura Healey sharply criticizing GOP nominee Mike Minogue for putting his campaign funding limit at $2 billion to unseat her.
2: No matter how much money he spends, he can't hide the fact that he supports ICE and opposes abortion, that he supported the so-called Big Beautiful Bill that gave huge tax breaks to the wealthy and decimated health care for millions of Americans around the country.
3: Minogue posting online that in order to run for governor, it's a requirement to declare a dollar amount and that he's clearly joking with the $2 billion number. He also claims that taxpayers deserve better, saying that the Healey administration is giving $2 billion to their political elite friends and donors for a courthouse in Springfield. In Back Bay, Emma Friedman, WBZ Boston's News Radio.
7: WBZ News Radio has reached out to the Minogue campaign for further comment. Just ahead, the Massachusetts Attorney General praising a ruling that blocks new mail-in ballot rules.
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18: It is 12:33, and I have ascertained that downtown Pike East at Cambridge Street, there is no disabled tractor trailer. One was reported, but things get reported, and this time it didn't pan out, which is good because the roadway is wide open, not a problem. The DECTA connector, the Tobin-Feinstero Drive, Soldiersfield Road, Memorial Drive, looking good along the Charles. 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Clear sky, 64 degrees, Steve Perez, WBZ Traffic on the Threes.
24: Here's the four-day WBZ AccuWeather forecast.
4: It is going to be clear to partly cloudy and comfortable early this morning. We'll have a low down to 62 downtown with 50s in many suburbs. Then later today, with times of sun and clouds, we'll have a nice afternoon with a high up to 79. Partly to mostly cloudy Tuesday night, low 64 in Boston with 50s in many suburbs. Mostly cloudy on Wednesday. We'll have a high of 76, a shower in spots late at night. Then Thursday, clouds and some sun, breezy, warmer and more humid with a stray thunderstorm. We'll have a high of 85. And then less humid and cooler again on Friday with highs in the mid to upper 70s. I'm AccuWeather meteorologist Matt Rindy, WBZ, Boston's News Radio.
7: Federal investigators are now on the scene of that Amazon Prime Air Boeing 767 that crashed off the end of a runway while landing at Miami International Airport on Sunday.
5: NTSB investigators are beginning to talk to those involved, document the scene, and collect evidence. NTSB Chair Jennifer Homendy says a Boeing 767 struck two vehicles, a van with seven people inside and a Toyota Corolla, which was on the other side of the airport perimeter fence. The aircraft traveled nearly a quarter of a mile beyond the end of the runway.
6: In total, it was about 1,300 feet past the paved surface.
5: Homendy says her teams have collected the cockpit voice and data recorders and will begin analyzing them as they try to understand what unfolded. Alex Stone, EBC News.
7: Meanwhile, in Ludlow, two people are dead as the result of a small plane crash there on Saturday night. The Piper aircraft was part of a fleet owned by a Plymouth-based flight school and rental service. A spokesperson for Alpha One Flight said it was the first accident involving injury in the company's 38-year history. The cause of the crash is under investigation. Massachusetts Attorney General Andrea Joy Campbell is praising a rule that blocks new mail-in ballot rules. In a statement on Friday, Campbell said the order protects ballot deliveries for the November election. She urged voters to continue voting by mail as usual, calling the system safe and secure. A judge barred the Postal Service from refusing to deliver ballots that fail its new voter list and barcode requirements. The preliminary injunction remains in place through the November 3rd election. A young singer-songwriter strikes a chord with her growing audience thanks to her new song tackling a very personal issue. More now from WBZ's Kendall Buell.
1: 17-year-old Ava Valiente remembers clearly the loneliness she was feeling when she put her struggles with body dysmorphia into her song, Alterations.
8: With anything with your body or with mental health, you feel like you're the only person in the world that's ever struggled with this or ever going to, which is very irrational, and you know that's not true. But it's how you feel, and it isolates you.
1: Well, it seems like there were a lot of people feeling that isolation. People who have been approaching Valiente after her shows to tell her how much the song is meant to them. And that is music to her ears.
8: I always want to make sure that my song is both very personal and unique to me and also super universal, because I think the best part about music is connecting with people. I want to connect with as many people as possible.
1: Since its release just a few weeks back, Alterations has been listened to tens of thousands of times on streaming platforms and YouTube. Kendall Buell, WBZ, Boston's News Radio.

0: Just ahead, a North Shore city has businesses up in arms over a clampdown on window displays.
1: We don't just want to sell a piece of technology. We want to actually sell a piece of artwork.
2: Italian cultural officials are making it possible to purchase a limited edition certified digital copy of Italian masterpieces for roughly the price of a Lamborghini. John Blem is founder of Save the Artistic Heritage. He tells the Associated Press they've invented a way to make the file unique, even though it is a copy.
1: The way our technology and the pattern works is that these two are actually two different copies of the original one.
2: The digital artworks appear backlit on screens, sized to match the originals, with details visible down to the brush strokes. They are being used as a new revenue source to help cash-strapped museums access new income streams.
1: So we'll make sure that this all showing the art is being spread around the world, and not just for the few that can come here.
2: Allowing them to take those masterpieces all over the world for wider audiences, not just for those who can travel to Italy. I'm Amy Morris, Bloomberg Business on WBZ, Boston's news radio.
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0: The Red Sox are rolling, winning their fifth consecutive game, beating the LA Angels yesterday on Labor Day at Fenway. Jaron Duran, who's had a tough year at the plate, shaving his head, trying to get some new mojo going.
18: Jaron Duran gets in 207 with 19 home runs, swinging a drive, right field deep, that is way back there, she is gone! Home run, Jaron Duran, that gives makes him 20. And the Red Sox are on the board, 1-0.
0: Nesson on the call. Duran ends up 2-for-4. Caleb Durbin and Eli White also collecting two hits apiece. Brian Bello gets his first start in a while. He goes 5 innings, no runs, 7 Ks. Adley Rutschman with a 3-run bullet off the pesky pole. Sox go on to win 5-2. Sox Angels back at it tonight from Fenway at 6:45. Al Griffith, WBZ, Boston's News Radio.
17: 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All-wheel drive. Traffic on the threes.
19: It is 12:43 and happening right now south of the City Expressway. Looks good. Nothing on your way on 95 or Route 24. And Route 3 moving freely from the Sagamore up to the Braintree Split. And Route 1 south just past the stadium. A deer strike, but off the road shouldn't slow you down. Watch for that. 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Clear sky, 64 degrees. Steve Perez, WBZ traffic on the threes.
17: Here's the four-day WBZ AccuWeather forecast.
8: It is going to be clear to partly cloudy and comfortable early this morning. Low down to 62 with 50s in many suburbs. Later today, times of sun and clouds. A nice afternoon with a high of 79. Partly to mostly cloudy Tuesday night. Low 64 in Boston with 50s again in many suburbs. And then mostly cloudy on Wednesday. We'll have a high up to 76. Thursday, we'll have clouds and some sun. It'll be breezy, warmer, and more humid with a stray thunderstorm. High up to 85. And then cooler and less humid again on Friday with sunshine, highs in the mid to upper 70s. I'm AccuWeather meteorologist Matt Rindy, WBZ, Boston News Radio.
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0: Good morning, I'm Al Griffith, and here's what's happening. Local leaders were showing their support for union workers in Boston on Labor Day, following yesterday's Labor Day parade and rally. Here's WBZ's Emma Friedman.
20: Union workers, dancers, musicians, lawmakers, and supporters marching their way around the Copley Square area and Back Bay.
21: We're so excited to have that level of organizing happening in this city and in this state. And also, it is a call to action.
20: Darlene Lombos, the president of the Greater Boston Labor Council, says this is a celebration of local organized workers. The parade and rally is also a statement of worker power with a message demanding billionaire accountability, economic relief, and election protection. Governor Haley Mayor Wu, Senators Markey and Warren led the parade carrying a banner.
21: Well, we know that our elected officials are not born labor champions. They actually are made. They build trust with us by representing and advocating for our issues and by co-governing with the working class. And that means listening to us. That means not passing legislation for us. It means with us. And so we're very excited to have some of our dear labor champions marching with us today that do just that.
20: In Copley Square, Emma Friedman, WBZ Boston's News Radio.
0: Now, meanwhile, WBZ's Kendall Buell reports it's day 5 of the Teamster strike at the Encore Casino in Everett, and they were out on the picket line yesterday.
22: They were going strong when the sun came up on this Labor Day, and with lots of daylight between the two sides when it comes to contracts for the 1,300 workers of Teamsters Locals 25 and 26, they could be going long. Mike Aceto's an Encore kitchen worker.
23: I don't think the company is really seriously negotiating right now, so until that happens, here's where we'll be.
22: And where they could be for some time, says Local 26 stop short, Keenan Green.
24: Hopefully we can resolve this soon, but it looks like we're going to be in it for the long haul, maybe a month or so.
25: Can you keep this energy up?
24: Yes, sir.
22: Workers are seeking a $10 raise over 3 years for non-tip staff, $5 for tip staff, plus health care and job security. Encore owners Wynn Casino says it wants a deal, quote, grounded in financial reality. From Everett, Kendall Buell, WBZ, Boston's News Radio.
0: To the North Shore now, where the city of Salem is clamping down on window art.
26: They always put Skybar in the window because they can't be found a lot of places.
27: Marty Greenhut's Curly Girl Candy Shop is celebrating 5 years in business.
26: It's a great community for a small business, ironically.
27: But she was also told recently her newly commissioned window art shouldn't stick around for Halloween.
26: I do not understand when people love it, and it's just It's known for art. It's just beyond me why this is a policy they want to do now, and the timing right before the busy season.
27: At this point, she says, bring on any potential fines.
26: I have no intention of taking mine down at the deadline.
27: In a statement, the SRA's director tells WBZ in part that businesses seeking alternatives beyond these standards may work with staff to explore other approval options through the existing review process. But these owners say it shouldn't be enforced at all, especially when it's just some candy or dogs going for a sale.
0: That's WBZ TV's Aaron Persigian. While a little fall is in the air, so is football season. Patriots in Seattle starting the season tomorrow night against the defending Super Bowl champs, who beat the Patriots soundly last time these two teams faced each other. WBZ TV's Levin Reed reports the Seattle players and their fans are ready for opening night.
1: That place is going to be rocking as the Seahawks, well, they're going to be raising their banner. The Pats are going to want to get off to a great start, but they're going to have to plan also for the alternative.
2: Yes, we want to start fast. We always do. But also, there's going to have to be some sort of response to our actions, and how do we keep our composure, and how do we come back and compete and find ways to win.
1: Now, all training camp has been about leading up to this. This is a new football year, and there's a new feeling, and the Pats are a different team than the one that left the field that Super Bowl night in Santa Clara. Drake May and the guys can't wait to get this going.
3: You'd like to think you are, but it's really when you're out there and you got to react, you have some urgency, and we got to get ready to play at their place. It's going to be a tough environment. They're well coached. They got great players, and we got a good team, so I'm looking forward to see what we got. We've been practicing for, everybody in the league has, and it's like they want to play a game, so this is when it matters, and looking forward to getting out there and, a tough challenge. I'm excited to see us.
2: I'm super excited. I literally looked at the sign today and said, man, I'm a Patriot, and I'm still in the awe. I'm grateful. I'm grateful and I'm excited. It's a lot of opportunities out there to go make plays and, just play fast and have fun.
3: I'm here right now. I'm here. Like I said, I'm worried about this practice, focused on this practice. I'm always be where my feet are and do what I got to do.
1: The Patriots have more than 20 new players on this team, and most of the changes happen on the offensive side of the ball. You have new wide receivers and a new ramped offensive line. It'll be a great test for them to see how they do against the Seattle defense, and it happens right out of the gate. At Gillette Stadium, I'm Levin Reed, WBZ News.
0: 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Coming up, the latest traffic and weather.
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25: If you're lonely, sad, and blue, The Whisper Man will come for you.
7: Netflix opens up with a major film called The Whisper Man, story of a serial killer who murdered children, captured decades ago by a now-retired cop played by Robert De Niro. It appears The Whisper Man, with a creepy portrayal by Michael Keaton, has an admirer, someone who's following in his footsteps, kidnapping and murdering young boys in a fictional town. Enter novelist Tom Kennedy, played by Adam Scott, whose own son is taken by the new Whisper Man, and Scott just happens to be the son of De Niro's detective. A psycho thriller reminiscent of films from the 90s, with all the cliches and setups. I telescope the entire movie after about 15 minutes, predicting who the killer is and how he might meet his end. Still, there are some nice touches and reveals, and the solid cast featuring 83-year-old Robert De Niro makes this palatable. The Whisper Man, now on Netflix. And that's now streaming with Jordan, WBZ, Boston's News Radio.
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17: Traffic and weather together. 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All-wheel drive. Traffic on the threes.
19: 12:53, and as we have established, it is still the holiday until you go to work tomorrow. So right now, holiday traffic means no traffic, no work crews, light volume, and we're looking good all over. Right now, downtown is not a problem. You're on the Pike, airport tunnels, Estero Drive, you name it, and it's moving freely. 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
17: Here's the four-day WBZ AccuWeather forecast.
10: We will have clear to partly cloudy skies for the early morning hours. It'll be comfortable with a low down to 62 downtown and 50s in many suburbs. Later today, a nice day with times of sun and clouds. We'll have a high of 79. Partly to mostly cloudy Tuesday night, low 64 in Boston with 50s in many suburbs. And then mostly cloudy Wednesday, high up to 76. Look for a shower in spots late at night. And then Thursday, we'll have clouds and some sun. It'll become breezy, warmer, and more humid. With a stray thunderstorm, we'll have a high up to 85. And then cooler and less humid again on Friday with highs in the mid to upper 70s. I'm AccuWeather meteorologist Matt Rindy, WBZ, Boston News Radio.
0: The family of a girl who was murdered allegedly by a rising music star is speaking out. Celeste Rivas Hernandez was murdered when she was 14 years old, allegedly by the singer known as David, who has millions of downloads on Spotify.
11: She was murdered and found highly decomposed in the front trunk of a Tesla last year owned by David Burke, the singer known as David. Burke has pleaded not guilty. The two had allegedly been having an illegal sexual relationship as Burke is an adult. Now on what would have been her birthday, her family is calling for Burke to face the death penalty, writing, quote, "But that's not in our hands, but rather God's and the California justice system," end quote. California has a moratorium on the death penalty, has dismantled its execution chamber, and has not executed anybody in over 20 years. Alex Stone, ABC News, Los Angeles.
0: Spider-Man Brand New Day is still number one at the domestic box office for the sixth straight weekend. Brand New Day earned $18 million as of Sunday and is projected to rake in a total of $23 million through the Labor Day holiday. The fourth installment in the Tom Holland-led franchise has now pulled in an estimated $2.4 billion globally. Wheel of Fortune is looking for a new announcer ahead of its upcoming season.
12: Sony Pictures Television has fired longtime announcer Jim Thornton after TMZ published photos it says show him viewing a chat room containing images of children on a laptop during a flight in May. The circumstances surrounding the photos have not been independently verified. Thornton's replacement will serve as interim announcer when the show returns September the 14th. I'm Mark Mayfield.
0: And Alex Gibney's new documentary, Musk, premieres this week at the Venice Film Festival. The nearly four-hour film explores the power and influence of Elon Musk. Gibney says that Musk's power stems from his ability to speak confidently about the future, often without evidence. He describes Musk as a master of stock pumping rather than invention. Gibney also explores Musk's political shift towards Trump, linking it to federal investigations into his companies, and says that many people were afraid to speak on record for the film. Musk is one of the most anticipated releases of the year. The latest news, traffic, and weather coming up.
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0: Mayor Zoran Mamdani is in the hot seat over his planned appearance for the city's 9/11 remembrance ceremony at the World Trade Center later this week, with several former city leaders now weighing in. ABC's Jaisha Patel.
1: Mayor Mamdani says he will be in attendance. He'll be the first Muslim mayor to do so, and almost every mayor before him has attended this ceremony. Family members who lost loved ones on 9/11 have started an online petition, which has nearly 100,000 signatures, calling for Mayor Mamdani to not attend the remembrance ceremony Friday. Former Governor George Pataki has come out and said the same. And yesterday, former Mayor Rudy Giuliani made baseless claims that Mayor Mamdani doesn't believe 9/11 was a terrorist attack. So some are calling Giuliani's comments anti-Muslim.
0: More pain at the pump blamed on the war with Iran.
2: Fighting in the Strait of Hormuz, keeping gas prices elevated back here at home. They're now averaging $4.15 a gallon. That's according to AAA. And that's on track to set a new record for the highest prices ever this time of year. The national average has never before seen $4 an average on Labor Day.
0: ABC's Olivia Rubin. We're hearing from the college student who jumped through the window of a fast food restaurant to protect its workers. ABC's Melissa Adan.
3: And my body was like, you got to get through that drive-thru window.
4: Luca Opperman was waiting in the drive-thru of an In-N-Out Burger in Lake Elsinore, California, when he says he heard loud yelling inside the restaurant.
3: He's banging on the counter with this, like, baseball bat-sized stick.
4: The quick-thinking athlete grabbed a spatula and confronted 53-year-old Antoinetta Sanchez, who was allegedly angry about her food. Opperman tackled the woman after she swung the stick, taking it away from her.
3: Just doing what I can, you know.
4: Just last month, a 24-year-old man opened fire in a Twin Falls, Idaho In-N-Out Burger, killing 3 and wounding 7.
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5: I'm Al Griffith. This is WBZ News Radio, Boston. A beautiful day on Monday to finish the Labor Day holiday weekend. It was also the last day of the swan boats in the Boston Public Garden, signaling the end of another New England summer and the start of the school year. Now, some are already back. Other towns and cities like Boston getting underway with their first day of school this morning. A Milford teenager in custody after a stabbing in Milford on Sunday night. 19-year-old Edwin Sanchez is facing charges that include assault to murder. Police say the 18-year-old victim was stabbed on Sunday evening at around 6:30 in the area of Hayward Street. The victim was airlifted to the hospital with life-threatening injuries. And the investigation continues into a deadly plane crash in Ludlow over the weekend. Two people were killed when a plane went down in a swampy area near Center Street Saturday night. They have not been identified.
6: 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The Subaru Retailers of New England. All-wheel drive. Traffic on the threes.
7: It is 103. We're looking west of town with the Pike 290 and 495. All trouble-free, so is Route 9. We had an earlier crash in Concord on Route 2, but that has cleared. And there's no delay anywhere downtown on 93, the Tobin Bridge, the Pike, or the airport tunnels. Stutterow Drive looks good as well on this post-holiday overnight where all is well. 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Steve Perez, WBZ traffic on the threes.
6: Here's the four-day WBZ AccuWeather forecast.
8: It is going to be clear to partly cloudy and comfortable early this morning. We'll have a low down to 62 downtown with 50s in many suburbs. Then later today, with times of sun and clouds, we'll have a nice afternoon with a high up to 79. Partly to mostly cloudy Tuesday night, low 64 in Boston with 50s in many suburbs. Mostly cloudy on Wednesday. We'll have a high of 76, a shower in spots late at night. And then Thursday, clouds and some sun, breezy, warmer and more humid with a stray thunderstorm. We'll have a high of 85. And then less humid and cooler again on Friday with highs in the mid to upper 70s. I'm AccuWeather meteorologist Matt Rindy, WBZ, Boston News Radio.
5: A Milford teenager in custody after a stabbing in Milford on Sunday night. 19-year-old Edwin Sanchez is facing charges that include assault to murder. Police say the 18-year-old victim was stabbed Sunday evening at around 6:30 in the area of Hayward Street. The victim was airlifted to the hospital with life-threatening injuries, and the suspect is expected to be in court later today. Two people hospitalized following a shooting in Roxbury Sunday night. Police say they responded to the area of 1991 Columbus Ave at around 8 p.m. for a report of a person who was shot. They said two victims were rushed to local hospitals with unknown injuries. They didn't say if both people were shot, and no arrests have been made. Police say the investigation remains active. Six pickleball courts in Methuen could be shut down if a local resident has his way. WBZ's Charlie Bergeron has the story.
9: Local resident Stephen Tarquinio is not asking for anything in his lawsuit other than having the courts outside Methuen High School shut down.

0: seven others. One of the victims is said to have serious injuries. A new song from a Newbury teenager is starting conversations about body image and mental health. 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
1: Ava Belliante almost didn't release Alterations, her very personal song about her struggles with body dysmorphia.
2: I was too worried about how it would affect my life. 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And then I realized that it was a really important song to me. I was so proud of it. And I also thought that it could really connect with other people. 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
1: Turns out Belliante's struggles have struck a chord with her growing audience. 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And Belliante hopes the song has people talking as well.
2: It feels like everybody is so scared to talk about this, to talk about people endangering themselves for this ideal that they want to reach. And so I really want to open the conversation.
1: 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Kendall Buell, WBZ. 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
0: Just ahead, questions remain over what's next in the Lindsay Clancy murder case.
3: The booming solar industry has found an unlikely mascot in sheep.
4: We want to be good stewards of the land. How do we effectively control vegetation management? The challenging solution to that is livestock.
3: SB Energy Asset Manager James Hawkins says the sheep take shade under the solar panels, and they eat the grass around the panels.
4: As this industry continues to grow, so will the demand for sheep.
3: Because solar fields use sunny, flat land, often ideal for livestock grazing, the power plants have been used in coordination with farmers rather than against them.
4: Bringing the sheep into the solar array has many positive impacts for the sheep industry. There's more sheep out there because of it. Herders are finding other ways to supplement income, and one of them is vegetation maintenance.
3: Hawkins adds there's been a reluctance to transition from gas mowing to livestock as vegetation maintenance, but he says it's starting to catch on. I'm Amy Morris, Bloomberg Business on WBZ, Boston's News Radio.
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5: Make that 80 wins for the Red Sox this season with 17 games left to play in the regular season. They hold the second American League wildcard spot. After sweeping the Orioles, the Sox started a 3-game set against the Angels yesterday with a 5-2 Labor Day win. Game 2 of the series tonight at 6:45. We're hearing from both Bill Belichick and UNC commenting on the off-field turmoil surrounding the UNC football program. Belichick denies he has lost control of the team amid a growing internal investigation into issues including drug use, staff resignations, and questions about team culture. Meanwhile, UNC yesterday issuing a statement that it continues to support Bill Belichick. Al Griffith, WBZ, Boston's News Radio.
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6: It's 1:13 and we're looking downtown. We're Pike West at exit 131. That's Cambridge Street. There was a motor vehicle disabled in the shoulder there. It's like right in the cutout between the exit and the main road. Just got towed away. Wasn't slowing anyone down, but that was the second such incident. For some reason, vehicles are breaking down at Cambridge Street. Not sure why. Probably nothing. Just a coincidence, but still fascinating. The deck to connector, the Tobin, Storrow Drive in good shape. 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
3: Here's the four-day WBZ AccuWeather forecast.
7: It is going to be clear to partly cloudy and comfortable early this morning. Low down to 62 with 50s in many suburbs. Later today, times of sun and clouds. A nice afternoon with a high of 79. Partly to mostly cloudy Tuesday night. Low 64 in Boston with 50s again in many suburbs. And then mostly cloudy on Wednesday. We'll have a high up to 76. Thursday, we'll have clouds and some sun. It'll be breezy, warmer, and more humid with a stray thunderstorm, high up to 85. And then cooler and less humid again on Friday with sunshine, highs in the mid to upper 70s. I'm AccuWeather meteorologist Matt Rindy, WBZ, Boston News Radio.
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5: Good morning, I'm Al Griffith, and here's what's happening. A Milford teenager is in custody after a stabbing in Milford on Sunday night. 19-year-old Edwin Sanchez is facing charges that include assault to murder. Police say the 18-year-old victim was stabbed Sunday evening at around 6:30 in the area of Hayward Street. The victim was airlifted to the hospital with life-threatening injuries. The suspect is expected to be in court later today. State and Taunton police are investigating a fatal shooting at a house party in Taunton on Sunday morning. A 22-year-old man from Brockton was killed, and 7 other people, all in their 20s, were wounded. It happened at around 12:30 a.m. at a party on Weir Street. The Bristol County District DA's office said one of the injured victims was reported to be in serious but stable condition, the others suffering non-life-threatening injuries. Just days after Duxbury mother Lindsay Clancy was given a mistrial in the murder case of her 3 children, a woman in Will County, Illinois, who reportedly was very interested in the case, will face a judge to hear charges in the death of her own toddler. ABC News legal contributor Brian Buckmeyer talks about the cases and what many will be looking for as this woman's case moves ahead.
8: Going forward, it's all about precedent. What facts and what information could either make this similar or different to the Lindsey Clancy case? Are we going to see months and months of her attempting to try to get services and help from different providers? Are we going to see any type of diagnoses of any similar that we saw from Lindsey Clancy?
5: It remains to be seen what's going to happen in the Clancy case and if she's going to be retried. Judge William Sullivan has scheduled a status hearing on September 29th at Plymouth Superior Court to discuss next steps. Union workers spending Labor Day morning yesterday marching around Copley Square. WBZ's Emma Friedman has more.
9: Mayor Wu, Senator Elizabeth Warren, and Ed Markey leading the pack, holding a massive banner that says workers over billionaires. I found Arlene Lambos in the crowd, the president of the Greater Boston Labor Council, that's behind the parade and rally, calling for election protections and billionaire accountability.
10: We are saying that this is a parade, but is also a statement of our worker power in Greater Boston and Massachusetts. We've got nurses right now, a few months ago, that went on strike, 4,500 nurses at MGB, because their board of trustees is made up of corporate billionaires and millionaires all across. And we also want to make sure that people understand that this is a celebration of all the incredible, courageous organizing of workers. We've got Local 26 right now on strike, right now, over at the Encore. And then we also have the very first in the nation, the App Drivers Union.
9: In Copley Square, Emma Friedman, WBZ Boston's News Radio.
5: Meanwhile, it was Labor Day on the picket line for hundreds of workers at Everett Encore Casino. Here's WBZ's Kendall Buell.
11: Controlled chaos here outside the Encore as hundreds of Teamsters begin their fourth day on the picket line. On Local 26 shop, Stuart Keaton Green says he hears inside the casino the chaos is less controlled.
12: I had the bathrooms not looking good. They're not getting the payouts on time. I had they not get paid out to 2 and 3 hours when they hit the jackpot. We're definitely putting a dent in their services. It's unfortunate for the customer.
11: Green says the two sides are far apart on a new contract for these workers, and he can see this going for several more weeks. Local 26 Communications Director Seth Ogilvie says these picketers are ready to go the distance.
13: I've really been amazed to see the camaraderie, the unity, just all these folks coming together to say, hey, we as human beings, we as working class people have power. It's not just all the big corporations, it's not just all the bosses. People have power, and they're expressing it right now.
11: From Everett, Kendall Buell, WBZ, Boston's News Radio.
5: Salem putting its foot down on window art regulations, much to the dismay of business owners. WBZ TV's Aaron Persigian reports.
14: There's no doubt which city has a picture-worthy charm and an eclecticism proudly displayed on downtown storefronts.
15: So this is our window art. Just put this up about 2 weeks ago.
14: Eric Cresimano and his wife are the owners of Gulu Gulu Cafe and the beautiful beagles painted on the side of it.
15: Jelly Belly and Butterbean. And they're just out in Salem, sailing away. So now we have this beautiful art here, and it's under threat.
14: Cresimano says the Salem Redevelopment Authority recently told him and other business owners their artwork needs to be taken down in a couple months or they could face fines.
15: I mean, these have been things that have existed for years, and now suddenly it's an issue. It was never an issue before.
14: The SRA was created in the 60s in part to target and remove blight, and last year they made their standards for temporary window art less restrictive. But according to the code, it has to be removed or replaced every 3 months.
5: Now, the Salem Redevelopment Authority released a statement that says, quote, businesses seeking alternatives beyond the standards may work with staff to explore other approval options through the existing review process, unquote. Coming up, the latest traffic and weather.
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6: It is 1:23, and we are looking good downtown and south of the city. No trouble on the expressway 24 or 95, that lower portion of 495. There was a crash before Route 24. That's been cleared away. And there was another. There was a deer strike on Route 1, and that, too, has been cleared. 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Steve Perez, WBZ traffic on the threes.
23: Here's the four-day WBZ AccuWeather forecast.
7: We will have clear to partly cloudy skies for the early morning hours. It'll be comfortable with a low down to 62 downtown and 50s in many suburbs. Later today, a nice day with times of sun and clouds. We'll have a high of 79. Partly to mostly cloudy Tuesday night, low 64 in Boston with 50s in many suburbs. And then mostly cloudy Wednesday, high up to 76. Look for a shower in spots late at night. And then Thursday, we'll have clouds and some sun. It'll become breezy, warmer, and more humid. With a stray thunderstorm, we'll have a high up to 85. And then cooler and less humid again on Friday with highs in the mid to upper 70s. I'm AccuWeather meteorologist Matt Rindy, WBZ, Boston News Radio.
5: The family of Celeste Rivas Hernandez is calling for the death penalty for singer David.
24: Today would have been the girl's 16th birthday, and Tuesday marks 1 year since her remains were found in the trunk of a Tesla in a Hollywood tow yard. Her family tells the California Post the death penalty would be perfect for this kind of human being. David, whose real name is David Burke, is accused of having a sexual relationship with the 14-year-old, killing her after she threatened to come forward, and dismembering her body. The family also calls Burke devoid of feelings and without conscience. The LA County District Attorney's Office is weighing whether to pursue the death penalty against Burke if he's convicted. I'm Daniel Martindale.
5: A metalcore guitarist and professional wrestler has died after collapsing at the end of a match in Pennsylvania on Saturday night. Andrew Williams was the longtime guitarist for the band Every Time I Die. He called himself The Butcher when he stepped into the ring. Williams was rushed to the hospital after the event in Millvale, northeast of Pittsburgh. His new band, Atomic Rule, was preparing to tour with G-War later this year. A cause of death hasn't been revealed. He was 48 years old. Another big weekend at the theaters for Marvel's Web Crawler.
0: Spider-Man Brand New Day took the number one spot at the domestic box office again for the 3- and 4-day holiday weekend, and after 6 straight weeks at the top, the movie has now surpassed $2.4 billion worldwide, making it the 3rd highest grossing movie ever behind Avengers Endgame and Avatar The Way of Water.
1: The Spidey Tracker app says that Spider-Man is in the direct vicinity.
2: Oh yeah? No way, that's crazy.
0: In its 8th weekend, The Odyssey will finish in 2nd at around $16.5 million over the 4 days, and then Coyote vs. Acme is expected to come in 3rd, taking in another $15 million over the 4-day weekend.
4: So, what is up, Doc?
0: They'll then be followed by newcomer By Any Means, starring Yahya Abdul-Mateen II and Mark Wahlberg. Brian Antonelli, Boston's News Radio.
5: And Rob Reiner has posthumously won the Outstanding Guest Actor in a Comedy Series Emmy for The Bear 9 months after his death. The award, presented at the Emmy Awards Night 2, was earned over nominees including Michael J. Fox, Brett Goldstein, and Connor Story. Reiner had not won an Emmy since 1978, when he earned his 2nd consecutive Supporting Actor Award for All in the Family. The latest news, traffic, and weather coming up.
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33: I lived 8 years in California. 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
5: Good morning, I'm Al Griffith, and here's what's happening. With Labor Day and the holiday weekend now behind us, it's back to school time, shorter days and longer nights. The temperatures have been noticeably cooler, too, although yesterday was in the 80s. But in a sure sign of the changing seasons, yesterday was the final day for the Swan Boats at Boston's Public Garden. And this has been the 149th year for the boats that offer pedal-powered rides around the lagoon during the spring and summer. The season ended yesterday at 5 p.m. Federal investigators at the scene of Sunday's deadly cargo plane crash in Miami say they've located the plane's black boxes but have yet to interview the two crew members on board. ABC News aviation analyst John Nance on the critical flight data recovered.
3: As long as they're operating properly, and they should, they're going to not only tell a little bit about what the conversation and hopefully the thinking was of the pilots during the dynamics of this situation, as well as with through the 360 some odd channels on the flight data recorder, maybe even more with this model, they're going to be able to tell the flight position of every flight control and every major switch and component in the cockpit.
5: Experts say the plane appeared to remain airborne well down the runway before a crash landing. The crash halted flights at the airport, causing widespread delays and cancellations, including at Logan. Five people on the ground were killed in that crash. Amazon expressing condolences, saying it would cooperate with the investigation. While speaking at a Labor Day event yesterday, Governor Maura Healey used the platform to address her Republican challenger's campaign funding. Here's WBZ's Emma Friedman.
9: But make no mistake about it, the choice in this race could not be more clear.
10: Addressing a crowd of union workers and supporters, Governor Maura Healey sharply criticizing GOP nominee Mike Minogue for putting his campaign funding limit at $2 billion to unseat her.
9: No matter how much money he spends, he can't hide the fact that he supports ICE and opposes abortion, that he supported the so-called Big Beautiful Bill that gave huge tax breaks to the wealthy and decimated health care for millions of Americans around the country.
10: Minogue posting online that in order to run for governor, it's a requirement to declare a dollar amount and that he's clearly joking with the $2 billion number. He also claims that taxpayers deserve better, saying that the Healey administration is giving $2 billion to their political elite friends and donors for a courthouse in Springfield. In Back Bay, Emma Friedman, WBZ Boston's News Radio.
5: WBZ News Radio has reached out to the Minogue campaign for further comment. Just ahead, the Massachusetts Attorney General praising a ruling that blocks new mail-in ballot rules.
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6: It is 1:33, and we're looking good downtown. Taking a look west of town, however. Route 2 eastbound. Before the Concord Rotary. Second crash we've had this overnight. It's another deer strike, but the deer ran away and the vehicle's in the breakdown lane, so we should be okay there. The Pike moving freely about 20 minutes from 128 to the Zakim Bridge. 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Text the word radio to 83393. 64 degrees, clear sky, Steve Perez, WBZ traffic on the threes.
23: Here's the four-day WBZ AccuWeather forecast.
7: It is going to be clear to partly cloudy and comfortable early this morning. We'll have a low down to 62 downtown with 50s in many suburbs. And later today, with times of sun and clouds, we'll have a nice afternoon with a high up to 79. Partly to mostly cloudy Tuesday night, low 64 in Boston with 50s in many suburbs. Mostly cloudy on Wednesday. We'll have a high of 76, a shower in spots late at night. And then Thursday, clouds and some sun, breezy, warmer and more humid with a stray thunderstorm. We'll have a high of 85. And then less humid and cooler again on Friday with highs in the mid to upper 70s. I'm AccuWeather meteorologist Matt Rindy, WBZ, Boston News Radio.
5: Federal investigators are now on the scene of that Amazon Prime Air Boeing 767 that crashed off the end of a runway while landing at Miami International Airport on Sunday.
11: NTSB investigators are beginning to talk to those involved, document the scene, and collect evidence. NTSB Chair Jennifer Homendy says a Boeing 767 struck two vehicles, a van with seven people inside and a Toyota Corolla, which was on the other side of the airport perimeter fence. The aircraft traveled nearly a quarter of a mile beyond the end of the runway.
12: In total, it was about 1,300 feet past the paved surface.
11: Homendy says her teams have collected the cockpit voice and data recorders and will begin analyzing them as they try to understand what unfolded. Alex Stone, EBC News.
5: Meanwhile, in Ludlow, two people are dead as the result of a small plane crash there on Saturday night. The Piper aircraft was part of a fleet owned by a Plymouth-based flight school and rental service. A spokesperson for Alpha One Flight said it was the first accident involving injury in the company's 38-year history. The cause of the crash is under investigation. Massachusetts Attorney General Andrea Joy Campbell is praising a rule that blocks new mail-in ballot rules. In a statement on Friday, Campbell said the order protects ballot deliveries for the November election. She urged voters to continue voting by mail as usual, calling the system safe and secure. A judge barred the Postal Service from refusing to deliver ballots that fail its new voter list and barcode requirements. The preliminary injunction remains in place through the November 3rd election. A young singer-songwriter strikes a chord with her growing audience thanks to her new song tackling a very personal issue. More now from WBZ's Kendall Buell.
0: 17-year-old Ava Valiente remembers clearly the loneliness she was feeling when she put her struggles with body dysmorphia into her song, Alterations.
1: With anything with your body or with mental health, you feel like you're the only person in the world that's ever struggled with this or ever going to, which is very irrational, and you know that's not true. But it's how you feel, and it isolates you.
0: Well, it seems like there were a lot of people feeling that isolation. People who have been approaching Valiente after her shows to tell her how much the song has meant to them. And that is music to her ears.
1: I always want to make sure that my song is both very personal and unique to me and also super universal, because I think the best part about music is connecting with people. I want to connect with as many people as possible.
0: Since its release just a few weeks back, Alterations has been listened to tens of thousands of times on streaming platforms and YouTube. Kendall Buell, WBZ, Boston's News Radio.

0: Just ahead, a North Shore city has businesses up in arms over a clampdown on window displays.
1: There are some dedicated butter consumers out there ready to spend big money on butter.
2: Fancy butter is the latest high-end luxury indulgence. Christina Peterson is a food reporter for Bloomberg News.
1: Food prices have risen almost 25% in the last 5 years, and people are looking for value. But butter is defying that trend.
2: Christina tells us the trend started during the pandemic, and fancy butter connoisseurs say you won't go back.
1: This is not the butter that people are baking with or cooking with. This is the butter they save for their cornbread, for their toast. And it is a little smoother. Sometimes it has the flakes of sea salt crystals in it, so there's a little crunch.
2: And the fancy butter trend is still growing.
1: We're seeing a little bit more market share going towards these premium and super premium butters, and the kind of mainstream butter brands losing market share.
2: A pound of fancy European butter could run you $10 to $60 a pound. I'm Amy Morris, Bloomberg Business on WBZ, Boston's News Radio.
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8: Red Sox pitching has been outstanding, allowing 2 or fewer runs in 4 straight games for the second time this season. Yesterday it was Brian Bello's turn as he returned to starter status against the Angels, going 5 strong innings, striking out 7, giving up no runs on 4 hits. Adley Rutschman has been providing his value to the team since he came aboard, and he continued to do so yesterday.
9: Swinging a shot down the right field line near the pesky pole, and it's gone! A 3-run shot by Rutschman, an absolute laser beam. 112 off the bat.
10: Goodness gracious.
8: That's Nesson on the call. Christopher Olds went 2 innings. Alec Gamboa and Garrett Whitlock 1 each, keeping the Angels in check for the most part. Final score, 5-2. Al Griffith, WBZ, Boston's News Radio.
6: 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Traffic on the threes.
11: It is 1:43 on an extremely quiet end of holiday overnight. Looking north to the city, you're good in and out of New Hampshire on 93 and Route 3. And on the North Shore on 128 and Route 1, 495 looks good. Amesbury all the way to Littleton, it is that kind of overnight. Light volume, no work crews, no delays. 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Steve Perez, WBZ traffic on the threes.
6: Here's the four-day WBZ AccuWeather forecast.
12: It is going to be clear to partly cloudy and comfortable early this morning. Low down to 62 with 50s in many suburbs. Later today, times of sun and clouds. A nice afternoon with a high of 79. Partly to mostly cloudy Tuesday night, low 64 in Boston with 50s again in many suburbs. And then mostly cloudy on Wednesday, we'll have a high up to 76. Thursday, we'll have clouds and some sun. It'll be breezy, warmer, and more humid with a stray thunderstorm, high up to 85. And then cooler and less humid again on Friday with sunshine, highs in the mid to upper 70s. I'm AccuWeather meteorologist Matt Rindy, WBZ, Boston News Radio.
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8: Good morning, I'm Al Griffith, and here's what's happening. Local leaders were showing their support for union workers in Boston on Labor Day, following yesterday's Labor Day parade and rally. Here's WBZ's Emma Friedman.
13: Dancers, musicians, lawmakers, and supporters marching their way around the Copley Square area and Back Bay.
14: We're so excited to have that level of organizing happening in this city and in this state. And also, it is a call to action.
13: Darlene Lombos, the president of the Greater Boston Labor Council, says this is a celebration of local organized workers. The parade and rally is also a statement of worker power with a message demanding billionaire accountability, economic relief, and election protection. Governor Haley, Mayor Wu, Senators Markey and Warren led the parade carrying a banner.
14: Well, we know that our elected officials are not born labor. for champions. They actually are made. They build trust with us by representing and advocating for our issues and by co-governing with the working class. And that means listening to us. That means not passing legislation for us. It means with us. And so we're very excited to have some of our dear labor champions marching with us today that do just that.
13: In Copley Square, Emma Friedman, WBZ Boston's News Radio.
8: Now, meanwhile, WBZ's Kendall Buell reports it's day five of the Teamster strike at the Encore Casino in Everett, and they were out on the picket line yesterday.
10: They were going strong when the sun came up on this Labor Day, and with lots of daylight between the two sides when it comes to contracts for the 1,300 workers of Teamsters Locals 25 and 26, they could be going long. Mike Acedo's an Encore kitchen worker.
15: I don't think the company is really seriously negotiating right now, so until that happens, here's where we'll be.
10: And where they could be for some time, says Local 26 stop short, Keenan Green.
16: Hopefully we can resolve this soon, but it looks like we're going to be in it for the long haul, maybe a month or so.
10: You keep this energy up?
16: Yes, sir.
10: Workers are seeking a $10 raise over 3 years for non-tip staff, $5 for tip staff, plus health care and job security. Encore owners Wynn Casino says it wants a deal, quote, grounded in financial reality. From Everett, Kendall Buell, WBZ, Boston's News Radio.
8: To the North Shore now, where the city of Salem is clamping down on window art.
17: I always put Skybar in the window because they can't be found a lot of places.
18: Marty Greenhut's Curly Girl Candy Shop is celebrating 5 years in business.
17: It's a great community for a small business, ironically.
18: But she was also told recently her newly commissioned window art shouldn't stick around for Halloween.
17: I do not understand when people love it, and it's just, it's known for art. It's just beyond me why this is a policy they want to do now, and the timing right before the busy season.
18: At this point, she says, bring on any potential fines.
17: I have no intention of taking mine down on the deadline.
18: In a statement, the SRA's director tells WBZ in part that businesses seeking alternatives beyond these standards may work with staff to explore other approval options through the existing review process. But these owners say it shouldn't be enforced at all, especially when it's just some candy or dogs going for a sale.
8: That's WBZ-TV's Aaron Persigian. While a little fall is in the air, so is football season. Patriots in Seattle starting the season tomorrow night against the defending Super Bowl champs, who beat the Patriots soundly last time these two teams faced each other. WBZ-TV's Levin Reed reports the Seattle players and their fans are ready for opening night.
19: That place is going to be rocking as the Seahawks, well, they're going to be raising their banner. The Pats are going to want to get off to a great start, but they're going to have to plan also for the alternative.
20: Yes, we want to start fast. We always do. But also there's going to have to be some sort of response to our actions and how do we keep our composure and how do we come back and compete and find ways to win.
19: Now, all training camp has been about leading up to this. This is a new football year, and there's a new feeling, and the Pats are a different team than the one that left the field that Super Bowl night in Santa Clara. Drake May and the guys can't wait to get this going.
21: You'd like to think you are, but it's really when you're out there and you got to react, you have some urgency, and we got to get ready to play at their place. It's going to be a tough environment. They're well coached. They got great players, and we got a good team, so I'm looking forward to see what we got. We've been practicing for, everybody in the league has, and it feels like they want to play a game, so this is when it matters, and looking forward to getting out there and, a tough challenge. I'm excited to see us.
22: I'm super excited. I literally looked at the sign today and said, man, I'm a Patriot, and I'm still in the awe. I'm grateful. I'm grateful, and I'm excited. It's a lot of opportunities out there to go make plays and, just play fast and have fun.
23: I'm here right now. I'm here. Like I said, I'm worried about this practice, focused on this practice. I'll always be where my feet are and do what I got to do.
19: The Patriots have more than 20 new players on this team, and most of the changes happen on the offensive side of the ball. You have new wide receivers and a new ramped offensive line. It'll be a great test for them to see how they do against the Seattle defense, and it happens right out of the gate. At Gillette Stadium, I'm Levin Reed, WBZ News.
8: 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Coming up, the latest traffic and weather.
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24: 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I'm Jordan Rich, and joining me today is my good friend Mona Dolgoff. 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
25: 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You're going to combine 2 cups of ketchup, 2 cups water, 1/2 cup of brown sugar, 1 sliced onion, 2 cloves of chopped garlic, 2 teaspoons Worcestershire sauce, 1 tablespoon red wine vinegar, 4 drops of Tabasco, and some salt and pepper. You're going to pour half the sauce into a shallow Dutch oven with a cover. Then you're going to place the brisket in the pot, cover up with the sauce, and bake it for 2 to 3 hours. Check to make sure that the sauce doesn't boil off or dry out, and if it does, just add a little more sauce if needed. After 2 to 3 hours, the brisket will be nice and tender. Remove from the pot, let it cool off, and then slice against the grain. It's so easy.
24: Thank you, Mona. The complete recipe in her new cookbook, At the Same Table. Connoisseur's Corner, WBZ, Boston's News Radio.
6: 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All-wheel drive. Traffic on the threes.
11: It is 1:53, and we're looking good south of town. 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Clear sky, 64 degrees, Steve Perez, WBZ traffic on the threes.
6: Here's the four-day WBZ AccuWeather forecast.
12: We will have clear to partly cloudy skies for the early morning hours. It'll be comfortable with a low down to 62 downtown and 50s in many suburbs. Later today, a nice day with times of sun and clouds. We'll have a high of 79. Partly to mostly cloudy Tuesday night, low 64 in Boston with 50s in many suburbs. And then mostly cloudy Wednesday, high up to 76. Look for a shower in spots late at night. And then Thursday, we'll have clouds and some sun. It'll become breezy, warmer, and more humid with a stray thunderstorm. We'll have a high up to 85. And then cooler and less humid again on Friday with highs in the mid to upper 70s. I'm AccuWeather meteorologist Matt Rindy, WBZ, Boston News Radio.
8: The family of a girl who was murdered, allegedly by a rising music star, is speaking out. Celeste Rivas Hernandez was murdered when she was 14 years old, allegedly by the singer known as David, who has millions of downloads on Spotify.
26: She was murdered and found highly decomposed in the front trunk of a Tesla last year, owned by David Burke, the singer known as David. Burke has pleaded not guilty. The two had allegedly been having an illegal sexual relationship, as Burke is an adult. Now, on what would have been her birthday, her family is calling for Burke to face the death penalty, writing, quote, "But that's not in our hands, but rather God's and the California justice system," end quote. California has a moratorium on the death penalty, has dismantled its execution chamber, and has not executed anybody in over 20 years. Alex Stone, ABC News, Los Angeles.
8: Spider-Man Brand New Day is still number one at the domestic box office for the sixth straight weekend. Brand New Day earned $18 million as of Sunday and is projected to rake in a total of $23 million through the Labor Day holiday. The fourth installment in the Tom Holland-led franchise has now pulled in an estimated $2.4 billion globally. Wheel of Fortune is looking for a new announcer ahead of its upcoming season.
0: Sony Pictures Television has fired longtime announcer Jim Thornton after TMZ published photos it says show him viewing a chat room containing images of children on a laptop during a flight in May. The circumstances surrounding the photos have not been independently verified. Thornton's replacement will serve as interim announcer when the show returns September the 14th. I'm Mark Mayfield.
8: And Alex Gibney's new documentary, Musk, premieres this week at the Venice Film Festival. The nearly four-hour film explores the power and influence of Elon Musk. Gibney says that Musk's power stems from his ability to speak confidently about the future, often without evidence. He describes Musk as a master of stock pumping rather than invention. Gibney also explores Musk's political shift towards Trump, linking it to federal investigations into his companies, and says that many people were afraid to speak on record for the film. Musk is one of the most anticipated releases of the year. The latest news, traffic, and weather coming up.
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13: That's right. 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
9: 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And what breed would you say Nico is?
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9: Tremendous cat.
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0: crash at Miami International Airport. NTSB officials saying Monday they've recovered the plane's black boxes, but have yet to interview the two surviving crew members. ABC's Victor Oquendo.
1: Miami International Airport does not use EMAS. It's a system of lightweight, crushable material at the end of a runway to stop planes. At least 70 airports nationwide have installed that safety system, and the FAA credits it with saving nearly 500 lives.
0: Officials add the five victims killed were limited to the two vehicles hit when the plane overshot a runway and crashed on a nearby road. An Illinois woman is accused of murdering her child last week after allegedly texting about Lindsay Clancy. The Massachusetts mother charged with murdering her three children who blamed postpartum psychosis. ABC's Aaron Katursky.
2: While her husband was out of state, police say Corey Walsh hanged her two-year-old son from a rafter in the basement of the family home in Frankfort and then began stabbing herself in an upstairs bathtub. Court records said Walsh told police she did this to her baby because he was the devil. Her attorney said she was having a psychotic episode. Witnesses told police Walsh had recently become very invested in the Lindsay Clancy murder trial, which ended with the jury deadlocked.
0: Brooklyn, New York, an ocean of colors, flavors, and music Monday for the 59th annual West Indian American Day Parade. Took a pioneer Kess of Trinidad's Kess the Band, honorary Grand Marshal, with Jamaica's Buju Banton. Kess told me it's about time Soca gets the recognition it deserves.
3: It is an honor to have a page in the story. You know, I want to do my part and push my part and open the way and open the pathway for the younger ones as well, too. And preserve the history and bring all of that in the forefront and get people to really know who we are. Now is the time. The doors have opened. Now let's showcase and show people who we are and why we are important for the world now.
4: I'm Al Griffith. This is WBZ News Radio, Boston. A beautiful day on Monday to finish the Labor Day holiday weekend. It was also the last day of the swan boats in the Boston Public Garden, signaling the end of another New England summer and the start of the school year. Now, some are already back. Other towns and cities like Boston getting underway with their first day of school this morning. A Milford teenager in custody after a stabbing in Milford on Sunday night. 19-year-old Edwin Sanchez is facing charges that include assault to murder. Police say the 18-year-old victim was stabbed on Sunday evening at around 6:30 in the area of Hayward Street. The victim was airlifted to the hospital with life-threatening injuries. And the investigation continues into a deadly plane crash in Ludlow over the weekend. Two people were killed when a plane went down in a swampy area near Center Street Saturday night. They have not been identified.
5: Traffic and weather together. The Subaru Retailers of New England. All-wheel drive. Traffic on the threes.
6: It is 2:03, and things are pretty quiet downtown on the deck, the connector, and the Tobin Bridge. The river roads are fine. Airport tunnels get you there on time. West of town, no trouble on the Pike, 495 or 290. Route 2 east, we've had a pair of deer strikes near the Concord Rotary. The second one that happened about half an hour ago had just cleared. There was no delay regardless. 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Clear sky, 64 degrees. Steve Perez, WBZ Traffic on the threes.
5: Here's the four-day WBZ AccuWeather forecast.
7: It is going to be clear to partly cloudy and comfortable early this morning. We'll have a low down to 62 downtown with 50s in many suburbs. And later today, with times of sun and clouds, we'll have a nice afternoon with a high up to 79. Partly to mostly cloudy Tuesday night, low 64 in Boston with 50s in many suburbs. Mostly cloudy on Wednesday. We'll have a high of 76, a shower in spots late at night. And then Thursday, clouds and some sun, breezy, warmer and more humid with a stray thunderstorm. We'll have a high of 85. And then less humid and cooler again on Friday with highs in the mid to upper 70s. I'm AccuWeather meteorologist Matt Rindy, WBZ, Boston News Radio.
4: A Milford teenager in custody after a stabbing in Milford on Sunday night. 19-year-old Edwin Sanchez is facing charges that include assault to murder. Police say the 18-year-old victim was stabbed Sunday evening at around 6:30 in the area of Hayward Street. The victim was airlifted to the hospital with life-threatening injuries, and the suspect is expected to be in court later today. Two people hospitalized following a shooting in Roxbury Sunday night. Police say they responded to the area of 1991 Columbus Ave at around 8 p.m. for a report of a person who was shot. They said two victims were rushed to local hospitals with unknown injuries. They didn't say if both people were shot, and no arrests have been made. Police say the investigation remains active. Six pickleball courts in Methuen could be shut down if a local resident has his way. WBZ's Charlie Bergeron has the story.
7: Local resident Stephen Tarquinio is not asking for anything in his lawsuit other than having the courts outside Methuen High School shut down to pickleball and its constant, incessant noise. The courts opened in the spring of 2025. The Eagle Tribune reports Tarquinio has said play has caused him and others problems sleeping and enjoying time in their own yard during play. An installed sound barrier and players using quieter paddles hasn't done any good. The lawsuit includes affidavits from other neighbors raising similar concerns as Tarquinio. One neighbor is even considering moving. A preliminary hearing will be held Tuesday afternoon at Essex County Superior Court in Newburyport. Charlie Bergeron, WBZ, Boston's News Radio.
4: State and Taunton police investigating a house shooting in Taunton early Sunday morning.

0: the past few weeks. And Valiente hopes the song has people talking as well.
1: It feels like everybody is so scared to talk about this, to talk about people endangering themselves for this ideal that they want to reach. And so I really want to open the conversation.
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2: Just ahead, questions remain over what's next in the Lindsay Clancy murder case.
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4: 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Technomic is a food industry market research company. They say the number of menus offering dirty soda options jumped 933% from 2024 to 25. I'm Amy Morris, Bloomberg Business on WBZ, Boston's News Radio.
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10: 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My name is Jordan Rich, and I love classical music. 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Not only will you learn about the great classical composers, but insight into the 20th century voices from Bela Bartok and Sergei Prokofiev to Aaron Copland and George Gershwin. 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This book makes a great gift to anyone on your list. 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And that's the book club, WBZ, Boston's News Radio.
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1: The Red Sox win their fifth in a row, beating the Angels in a Labor Day matinee at Fenway Park. Brian Bello, in his first start since June 4th, goes five innings, striking out seven, giving up no runs. Christopher Olds, Alec Gamboa, and Garrett Whitlock in relief. Sox win 5-2. Same two teams back at it tonight at 6:45. Bruins training camp starts September 16th with rookie camp getting underway this week on Friday, September 11th. Now, the team has been holding captain's practices run by veteran players like David Pastrnak, Charlie McAvoy, and Hampus Lindholm, who are all alternate captains. Team president Cam Neely says he doesn't see the need to name a captain unless one guy really stands out. Al Griffith, WBZ, Boston's News Radio.
0: 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All-wheel drive. Traffic on the threes.
2: It's 2:13. Looking north of town. 128's fine. So's 95. Route 1 looks good from Saugus to the city. And there's nothing in your way on 93 or 495. It is that kind of overnight. As the holiday wraps up, the holiday does not end until you go to work. So right now, still a holiday. 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Clear sky, 64 degrees. Steve Perez, WBZ traffic on the threes.
0: Here's the four-day WBZ AccuWeather forecast.
3: It is going to be clear to partly cloudy and comfortable early this morning, low down to 62 with 50s in many suburbs. Later today, times of sun and clouds, a nice afternoon with a high of 79. Partly to mostly cloudy Tuesday night, low 64 in Boston with 50s again in many suburbs. And then mostly cloudy on Wednesday, we'll have a high up to 76. Thursday, we'll have clouds and some sun. It'll be breezy, warmer, and more humid with a stray thunderstorm, high up to 85. And then cooler and less humid again on Friday with sunshine, highs in the mid to upper 70s. I'm AccuWeather meteorologist Matt Rindy, WBZ, Boston News Radio.
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1: Good morning, I'm Al Griffith, and here's what's happening. A Milford teenager is in custody after a stabbing in Milford on Sunday night. 19-year-old Edwin Sanchez is facing charges that include assault to murder. Police say the 18-year-old victim was stabbed Sunday evening at around 6:30 in the area of Hayward Street. The victim was airlifted to the hospital with life-threatening injuries. The suspect is expected to be in court later today. State and Taunton police are investigating a fatal shooting at a house party in Taunton on Sunday morning. A 22-year-old man from Brockton was killed, and seven other people, all in their 20s, were wounded. It happened at around 12:30 a.m. at a party on Weir Street. The Bristol County District DA's office said one of the injured victims was reported to be in serious but stable condition, the others suffering non-life-threatening injuries. Just days after Duxbury mother Lindsay Clancy was given a mistrial in the murder case of her three children, a woman in Will County, Illinois, who reportedly was very interested in the case, will face a judge to hear charges in the death of her own toddler. ABC News legal contributor Brian Buckmeyer talks about the cases and what many will be looking for as this woman's case moves ahead.
4: Going forward, it's all about precedent. What facts and what information could either make this similar or different to the Lindsay Clancy case? Are we going to see months and months of her attempting to try to get services and help from different providers? Are we going to see any type of diagnoses of any similar that we saw from Lindsay Clancy?
1: It remains to be seen what's going to happen in the Clancy case and if she's going to be retried. Judge William Sullivan has scheduled a status hearing on September 29th at Plymouth Superior Court to discuss next steps. Union workers spending Labor Day morning yesterday marching around Copley Square. WBZ's Emma Friedman has more.
5: Mayor Wu, Senator Elizabeth Warren, and Ed Markey leading the pack, holding a massive banner that says workers over billionaires. I found Arlene Lambos in the crowd, the president of the Greater Boston Labor Council, that's behind the parade and rally, calling for election protections and billionaire accountability.
6: We are saying that this is a parade. but is also a statement of our worker power in Greater Boston and Massachusetts. We've got nurses right now, a few months ago, that went on strike, 4,500 nurses at MGB, because their board of trustees is made up of corporate billionaires and millionaires all across. And we also want to make sure that people understand that this is a celebration of all the incredible, courageous organizing of workers. We've got Local 26 right now on strike, right now, over at the Encore. And then we also have the very first in the nation, the App Drivers Union.
5: In Copley Square, I'm a Freedman, WBZ Boston's News Radio.
1: Meanwhile, it was Labor Day on the picket line for hundreds of workers at Everett Encore Casino. Here's WBZ's Kendall Buell.
7: Controlled chaos here outside the Encore as hundreds of Teamsters begin their fourth day on the picket line. On Local 26, shop steward Keenan Green says he hears inside the casino the chaos is less controlled.
8: I had the bathrooms not looking good. They're not getting the payouts on time. I had they not get paid out to 2 and 3 hours when they hit the jackpot. We're definitely putting a dent in their services. It's unfortunate for the customer.
7: Green says the two sides are far apart on a new contract for these workers, and he can see this going for several more weeks. Local 26 communications director Seth Ogilvie says these picketers are ready to go the distance.
9: I've really been amazed to see the camaraderie, the unity, just all these folks coming together to say, hey, we as human beings, we as working class people have power. It's not just all the big corporations. It's not just all the bosses. People have power, and they're expressing it right now.
7: From Everett, Kendall Buell, WBZ, Boston's News Radio.
1: Salem putting its foot down on window art regulations, much to the dismay of business owners. WBZ TV's Aaron Persigian reports.
10: There's no doubt which city has a picture-worthy charm and an eclecticism proudly displayed on downtown storefronts.
11: So this is our window art. Just put this up about 2 weeks ago.
10: Eric Cresimano and his wife are the owners of Gulu Gulu Cafe and the beautiful beagles painted on the side of it.
11: Jelly Belly and Butterbean. And they're just out in Salem, sailing away. So now we have this beautiful art here, and it's under threat.
10: Cresimano says the Salem Redevelopment Authority recently told him and other business owners their artwork needs to be taken down in a couple months or they could face fines.
11: I mean, these have been things that have existed for years, and now suddenly it's an issue. It was never an issue before.
10: The SRA was created in the 60s in part to target and remove blight, and last year they made their standards for temporary window art less restrictive. But according to the code, it has to be removed or replaced every 3 months.
1: Now, the Salem Redevelopment Authority released a statement that says, quote, businesses seeking alternatives beyond the standards may work with staff to explore other approval options through the existing review process, unquote. Coming up, the latest traffic and weather.
0: You have the app, but do you have the story?
2: We just had some absolute craziness happen on the expressway, and guess who saw it all? Kristen Eck.
12: Oh my goodness, Kevin. I've been doing traffic for 29 years, and I've never seen a police chase through backed up traffic.
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0: 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All-wheel drive. Traffic on the threes.
2: It is 2:23 on this quiet overnight. We're looking south of town where the Expressway 24 and 95 are fine. Route 3 had a single car crash that cleared so quickly in the last 10 minutes that I didn't even have a chance to tell you about it. So I'll tell you now. It was there, and now it's gone. 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Clear sky, 64 degrees. Steve Perez, WBZ traffic on the threes.
0: Here's the four-day WBZ AccuWeather forecast.
3: We will have clear to partly cloudy skies for the early morning hours. It'll be comfortable with a low down to 62 downtown and 50s in many suburbs. Later today, a nice day with times of sun and clouds. We'll have a high of 79. Partly to mostly cloudy Tuesday night, low 64 in Boston with 50s in many suburbs. And then mostly cloudy Wednesday, high up to 76. Look for a shower in spots late at night. And then Thursday, we'll have clouds and some sun. It'll become breezy, warmer, and more humid. With a stray thunderstorm, we'll have a high up to 85. And then cooler and less humid again on Friday with highs in the mid to upper 70s. I'm AccuWeather meteorologist Matt Rindy, WBZ, Boston News Radio.
1: The family of Celeste Rivas Hernandez is calling for the death penalty for singer David.
20: Today would have been the girl's 16th birthday, and Tuesday marks 1 year since her remains were found in the trunk of a Tesla in a Hollywood tow yard. Her family tells the California Post the death penalty would be perfect for this kind of human being. David, whose real name is David Burke, is accused of having a sexual relationship with the 14-year-old, killing her after she threatened to come forward, and dismembering her body. The family also calls Burke devoid of feelings and without conscience. The LA County District Attorney's Office is weighing whether to pursue the death penalty against Burke if he's convicted. I'm Daniel Martindale.
1: A metalcore guitarist and professional wrestler has died after collapsing at the end of a match in Pennsylvania on Saturday night. Andrew Williams was the longtime guitarist for the band Every Time I Die. He called himself The Butcher when he stepped into the ring. Williams was rushed to the hospital after the event in Millvale, northeast of Pittsburgh. His new band, Atomic Rule, was preparing to tour with G-War later this year. A cause of death hasn't been revealed. He was 48 years old. Another big weekend at the theaters for Marvel's Webcrawler.
21: Spider-Man Brand New Day took the number one spot at the domestic box office again for the 3- and 4-day holiday weekend. And after 6 straight weeks at the top, the movie has now surpassed $2.4 billion worldwide, making it the 3rd highest grossing movie ever behind Avengers Endgame and Avatar The Way of Water.
22: The Spidey Tracker app says that Spider-Man is in the direct vicinity.
23: Oh yeah? No way, that's crazy.
21: In its 8th weekend, The Odyssey will finish in 2nd at around $16.5 million over the 4 days. And then Coyote vs. Acme is expected to come in 3rd, taking in another $15 million over the 4-day weekend.
24: So, what is up, Doc?
21: They'll then be followed by newcomer By Any Means, starring Yahya Abdul-Mateen II and Mark Wahlberg. Brian Antonelli, Boston's News Radio.
1: And Rob Reiner has posthumously won the Outstanding Guest Actor in a Comedy Series Emmy for The Bear 9 months after his death. The award, presented at the Emmy Awards Night 2, was earned over nominees including Michael J. Fox, Brett Goldstein, and Connor Story. Reiner had not won an Emmy since 1978, when he earned his second consecutive Supporting Actor Award for All in the Family. The latest news, traffic, and weather coming up.
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1: Good morning, I'm Al Griffith, and here's what's happening. With Labor Day and the holiday weekend now behind us, it's back to school time, shorter days and longer nights. The temperatures have been noticeably cooler, too, although yesterday was in the 80s. But in a sure sign of the changing seasons, yesterday was the final day for the Swan Boats at Boston's Public Garden. And this has been the 149th year for the boats that offer pedal-powered rides around the lagoon during the spring and summer. The season ended yesterday at 5 p.m. Federal investigators at the scene of Sunday's deadly cargo plane crash in Miami say they've located the plane's black boxes but have yet to interview the two crew members on board. ABC News aviation analyst John Nance on the critical flight data recovered.
31: As long as they're operating properly, and they should, they're going to not only tell a little bit about what the conversation and hopefully the thinking was of the pilots during the dynamics of this situation, as well as with through the 360 some odd channels on the flight data recorder, maybe even more with this model, they're going to be able to tell the flight position of every flight control and every major switch and component in the cockpit.
1: Experts say the plane appeared to remain airborne well down the runway before crash landing. The crash halted flights at the airport, causing widespread delays and cancellations, including at Logan. Five people on the ground were killed in that crash. Amazon expressing condolences, saying it would cooperate with the investigation. While speaking at a Labor Day event yesterday, Governor Maura Healey used the platform to address her Republican challenger's campaign funding. Here's WBZ's Emma Friedman.
32: But make no
2: no mistake about it. The choice in this race could not be more clear.
7: Addressing a crowd of union workers and supporters, Governor Maura Healey sharply criticizing GOP nominee Mike Minogue for putting his campaign funding limit at $2 billion to unseat her.
2: No matter how much money he spends, he can't hide the fact that he supports ICE and opposes abortion, that he supported the so-called Big Beautiful Bill that gave huge tax breaks to the wealthy and decimated health care for millions of Americans around the country.
7: Minogue posting online that in order to run for governor, it's a requirement to declare a dollar amount and that he's clearly joking with the $2 billion number. He also claims that taxpayers deserve better, saying that the Healey administration is giving $2 billion to their political elite friends and donors for a courthouse in Springfield. In Back Bay, Emma Friedman, WBZ Boston's News Radio.
1: WBZ News Radio has reached out to the Minogue campaign for further comment. Just ahead, the Massachusetts Attorney General praising a ruling that blocks new mail-in ballot rules.
27: 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All-wheel drive. 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
10: It's 2:33, and it's been a quiet overnight here in the Commonwealth of Massachusetts. A couple of issues have happened over the last few hours west of town, but they're all cleared out, which means the Pike 290, 495, and Route 2 are all in good shape, as is Route 9. Route 9... it's fine. 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Clear sky, 64 degrees, Steve Perez, WBZ traffic on the threes.
27: Here's the four-day WBZ AccuWeather forecast.
3: It is going to be clear to partly cloudy and comfortable early this morning. We'll have a low down to 62 downtown with 50s in many suburbs. Then later today, with times of sun and clouds, we'll have a nice afternoon with a high up to 79. Partly to mostly cloudy Tuesday night, low 64 in Boston with 50s in many suburbs. Mostly cloudy on Wednesday. We'll have a high of 76, a shower in spots late at night. And then Thursday, clouds and some sun, breezy, warmer and more humid with a stray thunderstorm. We'll have a high of 85. And then less humid and cooler again on Friday with highs in the mid to upper 70s. I'm AccuWeather meteorologist Matt Rindy, WBZ, Boston News Radio.
1: Federal investigators are now on the scene of that Amazon Prime Air Boeing 767 that crashed off the end of a runway while landing at Miami International Airport on Sunday.
11: NTSB investigators are beginning to talk to those involved, document the scene, and collect evidence. NTSB Chair Jennifer Homendy says a Boeing 767 struck two vehicles, a van with seven people inside and a Toyota Corolla, which was on the other side of the airport perimeter fence. The aircraft traveled nearly a quarter of a mile beyond the end of the runway.
12: In total, it was about 1,300 feet past the paved surface.
11: Homendy says her teams have collected the cockpit voice and data recorders and will begin analyzing them as they try to understand what unfolded. Alex Stone, EBC News.
1: Meanwhile, in Ludlow, two people are dead as the result of a small plane crash there on Saturday night. The Piper aircraft was part of a fleet owned by a Plymouth-based flight school and rental service. A spokesperson for Alpha One Flight said it was the first accident involving injury in the company's 38-year history. The cause of the crash is under investigation. Massachusetts Attorney General Andrea Joy Campbell is praising a rule that blocks new mail-in ballot rules. In a statement on Friday, Campbell said the order protects ballot deliveries for the November election. She urged voters to continue voting by mail as usual, calling the system safe and secure. A judge barred the Postal Service from refusing to deliver ballots that fail its new voter list and barcode requirements. The preliminary injunction remains in place through the November 3rd election. A young singer-songwriter strikes a chord with her growing audience thanks to her new song tackling a very personal issue. More now from WBZ's Kendall Buell.
13: 17-year-old Ava Valiente remembers clearly the loneliness she was feeling when she put her struggles with body dysmorphia into her song, Alterations.
14: With anything with your body or with mental health,
0: you feel like you're the only person in the world that's ever struggled with this or ever going to, which is very irrational, and you know that's not true. But it's how you feel, and it isolates you.
13: Well, it seems like there were a lot of people feeling that isolation. People who have been approaching Valiante after her shows to tell her how much the song has meant to them. And that is music to her ears.
0: I always want to make sure that my song is both very personal and unique to me and also super universal, because I think the best part about music is connecting with people. I want to connect with as many people as possible.
13: Since its release just a few weeks back, Alterations has been listened to tens of thousands of times on streaming platforms and YouTube. Kendall Buell, WBZ, Boston's News Radio.

0: Just ahead, a North Shore city has businesses up in arms over a clampdown on window displays.
1: You don't just want to sell a piece of technology. You want to actually sell a piece of artwork.
2: Italian cultural officials are making it possible to purchase a limited edition certified digital copy of Italian masterpieces for roughly the price of a Lamborghini. John Blem is founder of Save the Artistic Heritage. He tells the Associated Press they've invented a way to make the file unique, even though it is a copy.
1: The way our technology and the patent works is that these two are actually two different copies of the original one.
2: The digital artworks appear backlit on screens, sized to match the originals, with details visible down to the brushstrokes. They are being used as a new revenue source to help cash-strapped museums access new income streams.
1: So we'll make sure that this all showing the art is being spread around the world, and not just for the few that can come here.
2: Allowing them to take those masterpieces all over the world for wider audiences, not just for those who can travel to Italy. I'm Amy Morris, Bloomberg Business on WBZ, Boston's news radio.
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0: The Red Sox are rolling, winning their 5th consecutive game, beating the LA Angels yesterday on Labor Day at Fenway. Jaron Duran, who's had a tough year at the plate, shaving his head, trying to get some new mojo going.
18: Jaron Duran gets in 207 with 19 home runs, swinging a drive, right field deep, that is way back there, she is gone! Home run, Jaron Duran, that gives him 20. And the Red Sox are on the board, 1-0.
0: Nesson on the call. Duran ends up 2-for-4. Caleb Durbin and Eli White also collecting 2 hits apiece. Brian Bello gets his first start in a while. He goes 5 innings, no runs, 7 Ks. Adley Rutschman with a 3-run bullet off the pesky pole. Sox go on to win 5-2. Sox Angels back at it tonight from Fenway at 6:45. Al Griffith, WBZ, Boston's News Radio.
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19: It is 2:43, and looking west of the city, just getting word as I step up to the microphone of a crash. Route 9 west, right before 495. Was reported as a rollover. It is not, but it is a two-car crash. And right now, not seeing any backup. Well, I'm not sure what lane it's in because it just happened. And I will find out. That is my job. The Pike 290, 495 in good shape west of town. 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Clear sky, 64 degrees. Steve Perez, WBZ traffic on the threes.
3: Here's the four-day WBZ AccuWeather forecast.
11: It is going to be clear to partly cloudy and comfortable early this morning. Low down to 62 with 50s in many suburbs. Later today, times of sun and clouds. A nice afternoon with a high of 79. Partly to mostly cloudy Tuesday night. Low 64 in Boston with 50s again in many suburbs. And then mostly cloudy on Wednesday. We'll have a high up to 76. Thursday, we'll have clouds and some sun. It'll be breezy, warmer, and more humid with a stray thunderstorm, high up to 85. And then cooler and less humid again on Friday with sunshine, highs in the mid to upper 70s. I'm AccuWeather meteorologist Matt Rindy, WBZ, Boston News Radio.
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0: Good morning, I'm Al Griffith, and here's what's happening. Local leaders were showing their support for union workers in Boston on Labor Day, following yesterday's Labor Day parade and rally. Here's WBZ's Emma Friedman.
20: Union workers, dancers, musicians, lawmakers, and supporters marching their way around the Copley Square area and Back Bay.
21: We're so excited to have that level of organizing happening in this city and in this state. And also, it is a call to action.
20: Darlene Lombos, the president of the Greater Boston Labor Council, says this is a celebration of local organized workers. The parade and rally is also a statement of worker power with a message demanding billionaire accountability, economic relief, and election protection. Governor Haley Mayor Wu, Senators Markey and Warren led the parade carrying a banner.
21: Well, we know that our elected officials are not born labor champions. They actually are made. They build trust with us by representing and advocating for our issues and by co-governing with the working class. And that means listening to us. That means not passing legislation for us. It means with us. And so we're very excited to have some of our dear labor champions marching with us today that do just that.
20: In Copley Square, Emma Friedman, WBZ Boston's News Radio.
0: Now, meanwhile, WBZ's Kendall Buell reports it's day 5 of the Teamster strike at the Encore Casino in Everett, and they were out on the picket line yesterday.
22: They were going strong when the sun came up on this Labor Day, and with lots of daylight between the two sides when it comes to contracts for the 1,300 workers of Teamsters Locals 25 and 26, they could be going long. Mike Aceto's an Encore kitchen worker.
23: I don't think the company is really seriously negotiating right now, so until that happens, here's where we'll be.
22: And where they could be for some time, says Local 26 stop short, Keenan Green.
24: Hopefully we can resolve this soon, but it looks like we're going to be in it for the long haul, maybe a month or so.
25: Can you keep this energy up?
24: Yes, sir.
22: Workers are seeking a $10 raise over 3 years for non-tip staff, $5 for tip staff, plus health care and job security. Encore owners Wynn Casino says it wants a deal, quote, grounded in financial reality. From Everett, Kendall Buell, WBZ, Boston's News Radio.
0: To the North Shore now, where the city of Salem is clamping down on window art.
26: They always put Skybar in the window because they can't be found a lot of places.
27: Marty Greenhut's Curly Girl Candy Shop is celebrating 5 years in business.
26: It's a great community for a small business, ironically.
27: But she was also told recently her newly commissioned window art shouldn't stick around for Halloween.
26: I do not understand when people love it, and it's just, it's known for art. It's just beyond me why this is a policy they want to do now, and the timing right before the busy season.
27: At this point, she says, bring on any potential fines.
26: I have no intention of taking mine down on the deadline.
27: In a statement, the SRA's director tells WBZ in part that businesses seeking alternatives beyond these standards may work with staff to explore other approval options through the existing review process. But these owners say it shouldn't be enforced at all, especially when it's just some candy or dogs going for a sale.
0: That's WBZ-TV's Aaron Persigian. While a little fall is in the air, so is football season. Patriots in Seattle starting the season tomorrow night against the defending Super Bowl champs, who beat the Patriots soundly last time these two teams faced each other. WBZ-TV's Levin Reed reports the Seattle players and their fans are ready for opening night.
1: That place is going to be rocking as the Seahawks, well, they're going to be raising their banner. The Pats are going to want to get off to a great start, but they're going to have to plan also for the alternative.
2: Yes, we want to start fast. We always do. But also, there's going to have to be some sort of response to our actions, and how do we keep our composure, and how do we come back and compete and find ways to win.
1: Now, all training camp has been about leading up to this. This is a new football year, and there's a new feeling, and the Pats are a different team than the one that left the field that Super Bowl night in Santa Clara. Drake May and the guys can't wait to get this going.
4: You'd like to think you are, but it's really when you're out there and you got to react, and you have some urgency, and we got to get ready to play at their place. It's going to be a tough environment. They're well coached. They got great players, and we got a good team, so I'm looking forward to see what we got. We've been practicing for, everybody in the league has, and I feel like they want to play a game, so this is when it matters, and looking forward to getting out there and, tough challenge. I'm excited to see us.
2: I'm super excited. I literally looked at the sign today and said, man, I'm a Patriot, and I'm still in the awe. I'm grateful. I'm grateful, and I'm excited. It's a lot of opportunities out there to go make plays and, just play fast and have fun.
5: I'm here right now. I'm here. Like I said, I'm worried about this practice, focused on this practice. I'll always be where my feet are and do what I got to do.
1: The Patriots have more than 20 new players on this team, and most of the changes happen on the offensive side of the ball. You have new wide receivers and a new ramped offensive line. It'll be a great test for them to see how they do against the Seattle defense, and it happens right out of the gate. At Gillette Stadium, I'm Levin Reed, WBZ News.
0: 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Coming up, the latest traffic and weather.
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19: Break, I mentioned the crash on Route 9 West right before 495. It's about a mile before 495, and it's a two-car crash, and one tow truck's already on scene. It's not really slowing anything down. Should be gone soon, so there's that. Meanwhile, out west, no trouble on the Pike 290 or 495. Route 2 looks good. 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Steve Perez, WBZ traffic on the threes.
3: Here's the four-day WBZ AccuWeather forecast.
10: We will have clear to partly cloudy skies for the early morning hours. It'll be comfortable with a low down to 62 downtown and 50s in many suburbs. Later today, a nice day with times of sun and clouds. We'll have a high of 79. Partly to mostly cloudy Tuesday night, low 64 in Boston with 50s in many suburbs. And then mostly cloudy Wednesday, high up to 76. Look for a shower in spots late at night. And then Thursday, we'll have clouds and some sun. It'll become breezy, warmer, and more humid with a stray thunderstorm. We'll have a high up to 85. And then cooler and less humid again on Friday with highs in the mid to upper 70s. I'm AccuWeather meteorologist Matt Rindy, WBZ, Boston News Radio.
0: The family of a girl who was murdered, allegedly by a rising music star, is speaking out. Celeste Rivas Hernandez was murdered when she was 14 years old, allegedly by the singer known as David, who has millions of downloads on Spotify.
12: She was murdered and found highly decomposed in the front trunk of a Tesla last year, owned by David Burke, the singer known as David. Burke has pleaded not guilty. The two had allegedly been having an illegal sexual relationship as Burke is an adult. Now on what would have been her birthday, her family is calling for Burke to face the death penalty, writing, quote, "But that's not in our hands, but rather God's and the California justice system," end quote. California has a moratorium on the death penalty, has dismantled its execution chamber, and has not executed anybody in over 20 years. Alex Stone, ABC News, Los Angeles.
0: Spider-Man Brand New Day is still number one at the domestic box office for the sixth straight weekend. Brand New Day earned $18 million as of Sunday and is projected to rake in a total of $23 million through the Labor Day holiday. The fourth installment in the Tom Holland-led franchise has now pulled in an estimated $2.4 billion globally. Wheel of Fortune is looking for a new announcer ahead of its upcoming season.
13: Sony Pictures Television has fired longtime announcer Jim Thornton after TMZ published photos it says show him viewing a chat room containing images of children on a laptop during a flight in May. The circumstances surrounding the photos have not been independently verified. Thornton's replacement will serve as interim announcer when the show returns September the 14th. I'm Mark Mayfield.
0: And Alex Gibney's new documentary, Musk, premieres this week at the Venice Film Festival. The nearly four-hour film explores the power and influence of Elon Musk. Gibney says that Musk's power stems from his ability to speak confidently about the future, often without evidence. He describes Musk as a master of stock pumping rather than invention. Gibney also explores Musk's political shift towards Trump, linking it to federal investigations into his companies, and says that many people were afraid to speak on record for the film. Musk is one of the most anticipated releases of the year. The latest news, traffic, and weather coming up.
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23: ABC News, I'm Stephanie Officer. New York City Mayor Zoran Mondani is in the hot seat over his planned appearance for the city's 9/11 remembrance ceremony at the World Trade Center later this week, with several former city leaders now weighing in. ABC's Jaisha Patel.
24: Mayor Mondani says he will be in attendance. He'll be the first Muslim mayor to do so, and almost every mayor before him has attended this ceremony. Family members who lost loved ones on 9/11 have started an online petition, which has nearly 100,000 signatures, calling for Mayor Mamdani to not attend the remembrance ceremony Friday. Former Governor George Pataki has come out and said the same. And yesterday, former Mayor Rudy Giuliani made baseless claims that Mayor Mamdani doesn't believe 9/11 was a terrorist attack. So some are calling Giuliani's comments anti-Muslim.
23: More pain at the pump blamed on the war with Iran.
28: Fighting in the Strait of Hormuz, keeping gas prices elevated back here at home. They're now averaging $4.15 a gallon. That's according to AAA. And that's on track to set a new record for the highest prices ever this time of year. The national average has never before seen $4 an average on Labor Day.
23: ABC's Olivia Rubin. We're hearing from the college student who jumped through the window of a fast food restaurant to protect its workers. ABC's Melissa Adan.
29: And my body was like, you got to get through that drive-through window.
30: Luca Opperman was waiting in the drive-through of an In-N-Out Burger in Lake Elsinore, California, when he says he heard loud yelling inside the restaurant.
29: He's banging on the counter with this, like, baseball bat-sized stick.
30: The quick-thinking athlete grabbed a spatula and confronted 53-year-old Antoinetta Sanchez, who was allegedly angry about her food. Opperman tackled the woman after she swung the stick, taking it away from her.
29: Just doing what I can, you know.
30: Just last month, a 24-year-old man opened fire in a Twin Falls, Idaho In-N-Out Burger, killing three and wounding seven.
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0: I'm Al Griffith. This is WBZ News Radio, Boston. A beautiful day on Monday to finish the Labor Day holiday weekend. It was also the last day of the swan boats in the Boston Public Garden, signaling the end of another New England summer and the start of the school year. Now, some are already back. Other towns and cities like Boston getting underway with their first day of school this morning. A Milford teenager in custody after a stabbing in Milford on Sunday night. 19-year-old Edwin Sanchez is facing charges that include assault to murder. Police say the 18-year-old victim was stabbed on Sunday evening at around 6:30 in the area of Hayward Street. The victim was airlifted to the hospital with life-threatening injuries. And the investigation continues into a deadly plane crash in Ludlow over the weekend. Two people were killed when a plane went down in a swampy area near Center Street Saturday night. They have not been identified.
3: 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All-wheel drive. Traffic on the threes.
19: It's 3:03 on a holiday overnight. Well, the holiday has ended. It doesn't end till you go to work or until I say so, and that's 5 a.m. At 5 a.m., the holiday ends. Right now, it looks like a holiday. There's no traffic. There's no road work. It's quiet out there. You're looking good all over downtown, the river roads, the airport tunnels, and 93 all in good shape. 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
3: Here's the four-day WBZ AccuWeather forecast.
10: It is going to be clear to partly cloudy and comfortable early this morning. We'll have a low down to 62 downtown with 50s in many suburbs. And later today, with times of sun and clouds, we'll have a nice afternoon with a high up to 79. Partly to mostly cloudy Tuesday night, low 64 in Boston with 50s in many suburbs. Mostly cloudy on Wednesday. We'll have a high of 76, a shower in spots late at night. And then Thursday, clouds and some sun, breezy, warmer and more humid with a stray thunderstorm. We'll have a high of 85. And then less humid and cooler again on Friday with highs in the mid to upper 70s. I'm AccuWeather meteorologist Matt Rindy, WBZ, Boston News Radio.
0: A Milford teenager in custody after a stabbing in Milford on Sunday night. 19-year-old Edwin Sanchez is facing charges that include assault to murder. Police say the 18-year-old victim was stabbed Sunday evening at around 6:30 in the area of Hayward Street. The victim was airlifted to the hospital with life-threatening injuries, and the suspect is expected to be in court later today. Two people hospitalized following a shooting in Roxbury Sunday night. Police say they responded to the area of 1991 Columbus Ave at around 8 p.m. for a report of a person who was shot. They said two victims were rushed to local hospitals with unknown injuries. They didn't say if both people were shot, and no arrests have been made. Police say the investigation remains active. Six pickleball courts in Methuen could be shut down if a local resident has his way. WBZ's Charlie Bergeron has the story.
1: Local resident Stephen Tarquinio is not asking for anything in his lawsuit other than having the courts outside Methuen High School shut down to pickleball and its constant, incessant noise. The courts opened in the spring of 2025. The Eagle Tribune reports Tarquinio has said play has caused him and others problems sleeping and enjoying time in their own yard during play. An installed sound barrier and players using quieter paddles hasn't done any good. The lawsuit includes affidavits from other neighbors raising similar concerns as Tarquinio. One neighbor is even considering moving. A preliminary hearing will be held Tuesday afternoon at Essex County Superior Court in Newburyport. Charlie Bergeron, WBZ, Boston's News Radio.
0: State and Taunton police investigating a house shooting in Taunton early Sunday morning that killed a 22-year-old man and wounded seven others. One of the victims is said to have serious injuries. A new song from a Newbury teenager is starting conversations about body image and mental health. Here's WBZ's Kendall Buell.
2: Ava Belliante almost didn't release Alterations, her very personal song about her struggles with body dysmorphia.
4: I was too worried about how it would affect my life. I didn't want people to see me differently. And then I realized that it was a really important song to me. I was so proud of it. And I also thought that it could really connect with other people, so I figured that I had to put whatever fears I had aside.
2: Turns out Belliante's struggles have struck a chord with her growing audience. Alterations has been listened to tens of thousands of times in just the past few weeks, and Belliante hopes the song has people talking.

0: Will the demand for sheep?
1: Because solar fields use sunny, flat land, often ideal for livestock grazing, the power plants have been used in coordination with farmers rather than against them.
0: Bringing the sheep into the solar array has many positive impacts for the sheep industry. There's more sheep out there because of it. Herders are finding other ways to supplement income, and one of them is vegetation maintenance.
1: Hawkins adds there's been a reluctance to transition from gas mowing to livestock as vegetation maintenance, but he says it's starting to catch on. I'm Amy Morris, Bloomberg Business on WBZ, Boston's News Radio.
2: Help your kid excel in math and love it at brilliant.org.
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6: 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Check to make sure that the sauce doesn't boil off or dry out, and if it does, just add a little more sauce if needed. After 2 to 3 hours, the brisket will be nice and tender. Remove from the pot, let it cool off, and then slice against the grain. And it's so easy.
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6: Make that 80 wins for the Red Sox this season with 17 games left to play in the regular season. They hold the second American League wildcard spot. After sweeping the Orioles, the Sox started a 3-game set against the Angels yesterday with a 5-2 Labor Day win. Game 2 of the series tonight at 6:45. We're hearing from both Bill Belichick and UNC commenting on the off-field turmoil surrounding the UNC football program. Belichick denies he has lost control of the team amid a growing internal investigation into issues including drug use, staff resignations, and questions about team

0: culture. Meanwhile, UNC yesterday issuing a statement that it continues to support Bill Belichick. Al Griffith, WBZ, Boston's News Radio.
1: 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All-wheel drive. Traffic on the threes.
2: It's 313, looking west of the city, Route 9 west. Two-car crash about a mile before 495 has already been cleared. And that is about all that was happening out there, which is good news. I mean, there were open roads on the pike on 290, Route 2, as well as that outer edge of 495, on a quiet post-holiday overnight. 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Text the word radio to 83393. 64 degrees clear sky. Steve Perez, WBZ Traffic on the Threes.
1: Here's the four-day WBZ AccuWeather forecast.
3: It is going to be clear to partly cloudy and comfortable early this morning. Low down to 62 with 50s in many suburbs. Later today, times of sun and clouds. A nice afternoon with a high of 79. Partly to mostly cloudy Tuesday night, low 64 in Boston with 50s again in many suburbs. And then mostly cloudy on Wednesday, we'll have a high up to 76. Thursday, we'll have clouds and some sun. It'll be breezy, warmer, and more humid with a stray thunderstorm, high up to 85. And then cooler and less humid again on Friday with sunshine, highs in the mid to upper 70s. I'm AccuWeather meteorologist Matt Rindy, WBZ, Boston's News Radio.

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1: Good morning, I'm Al Griffith, and here's what's happening. A Milford teenager is in custody after a stabbing in Milford on Sunday night. 19-year-old Edwin Sanchez is facing charges that include assault to murder. Police say the 18-year-old victim was stabbed Sunday evening at around 6:30 in the area of Hayward Street. The victim was airlifted to the hospital with life-threatening injuries. The suspect is expected to be in court later today. State and Taunton police are investigating a fatal shooting at a house party in Taunton on Sunday morning. A 22-year-old man from Brockton was killed, and seven other people, all in their 20s, were wounded. It happened at around 12:30 a.m. at a party on Weir Street. The Bristol County District DA's office said one of the injured victims was reported to be in serious but stable condition, the others suffering non-life-threatening injuries. Just days after Duxbury mother Lindsay Clancy was given a mistrial in the murder case of her three children, a woman in Will County, Illinois, who reportedly was very interested in the case, will face a judge to hear charges in the death of her own toddler. ABC News legal contributor Brian Buckmeyer talks about the cases and what many will be looking for as this woman's case moves ahead.
2: Going forward, it's all about precedent. What facts and what information could either make this similar or different to the Lindsay Clancy case? Are we going to see months and months of her attempting to try to get services and help from different providers? Are we going to see any type of diagnoses of any similar that we saw from Lindsay Clancy?
1: It remains to be seen what's going to happen in the Clancy case and if she's going to be retried. Judge William Sullivan has scheduled a status hearing on September 29th at Plymouth Superior Court to discuss next steps. Union workers spending Labor Day morning yesterday marching around Copley Square. WBZ's Emma Friedman has more.
3: Mayor Wu, Senator Elizabeth Warren, and Ed Markey leading the pack, holding a massive banner that says workers over billionaires. I found Arlene Lambos in the crowd, the president of the Greater Boston Labor Council, that's behind the parade and rally, calling for election protections and billionaire accountability.
4: We are saying that this is a parade, but is also a statement of our worker power in Greater Boston and Massachusetts. We've got nurses right now, a few months ago, that went on strike, 4,500 nurses at MGB, because their board of trustees is made up of corporate billionaires and millionaires all across. And we also want to make sure that people understand that this is a celebration of all the incredible, courageous organizing of workers. We've got Local 26 right now on strike, right now, over at the Encore. And then we also have the very first in the nation, the App Drivers Union.
3: In Copley Square, Emma Friedman, WBZ Boston's News Radio.
1: Meanwhile, it was Labor Day on the picket line for hundreds of workers at Everett Encore Casino. Here's WBZ's Kendall Buell.
5: Controlled chaos here outside the Encore as hundreds of Teamsters begin their fourth day on the picket line. On Local 26, shop steward Keenan Green says he hears inside the casino the chaos is less controlled.
6: I had the bathrooms not looking good. They're not getting the payouts on time. I had they not get paid out to 2 and 3 hours when they hit the jackpot. We're definitely putting a dent in their services. It's unfortunate for the customer.
5: Green says the two sides are far apart on a new contract for these workers, and he can see this going for several more weeks. Local 26 communications director Seth Ogilvie says these picketers are ready to go the distance.
7: I've really been amazed to see the camaraderie, the unity, just all these folks coming together to say, hey, we as human beings, we as working class people have power. It's not just all the big corporations. It's not just all the bosses. People have power, and they're expressing it right now.
5: From Everett, Kendall Buell, WBZ, Boston's News Radio.
1: Salem putting its foot down on window art regulations, much to the dismay of business owners. WBZ TV's Aaron Persigian reports.
8: There's no doubt which city has a picture-worthy charm and an eclecticism proudly displayed on downtown storefronts.
9: So this is our window art. Just put this up about 2 weeks ago.
8: Eric Cresimano and his wife are the owners of Gulu Gulu Cafe and the beautiful beagles painted on the side of it.
9: Jelly Belly and Butterbean. And they're just out in Salem, sailing away. So now we have this beautiful art here, and it's under threat.
8: Chris Amano says the Salem Redevelopment Authority recently told him and other business owners their artwork needs to be taken down in a couple months, or they could face fines.
9: I mean, these have been things that have existed for years, and now suddenly it's an issue. It was never an issue before.
8: The SRA was created in the 60s in part to target and remove blight, and last year they made their standards for temporary window art less restrictive. But according to the code, it has to be removed or replaced every 3 months.
1: Now, the Salem Redevelopment Authority released a statement that says, quote, businesses seeking alternatives beyond the standards may work with staff to explore other approval options through the existing review process, unquote. Coming up, the latest traffic and weather.
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0: 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New England weather is back to, well, you know, unpredictable. 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
21: It is 3:23, and we're looking pretty good on this overnight right now. No incidents, no accidents, no road closures, no work crews, and light volume has been the story of this overnight. For example, south of the city, normally 10 minutes between the tunnel and the split. I clocked it 9 minutes and 30 seconds both ways. Routes 24, 95, and Route 3 are fine, so is that lower portion of 495. 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Text the word radio to 83393. Clear sky, 64 degrees. Steve Perez, WBZ traffic on the threes.
0: Here's the four-day WBZ AccuWeather forecast.
22: We will have clear to partly cloudy skies for the early morning hours. It'll be comfortable with a low down to 62 downtown and 50s in many suburbs. Later today, a nice day with times of sun and clouds. We'll have a high of 79. Partly to mostly cloudy Tuesday night, low 64 in Boston with 50s in many suburbs. And then mostly cloudy Wednesday, high up to 76. Look for a shower in spots late at night. And then Thursday, we'll have clouds and some sun. It'll become breezy, warmer, and more humid. With a stray thunderstorm, we'll have a high up to 85. And then cooler and less humid again on Friday with highs in the mid to upper 70s. I'm AccuWeather meteorologist Matt Rindy, WBZ, Boston News Radio.
1: The family of Celeste Rivas Hernandez is calling for the death penalty for singer David.
2: Today would have been the girl's 16th birthday, and Tuesday marks 1 year since her remains were found in the trunk of a Tesla in a Hollywood tow yard. Her family tells the California Post the death penalty would be perfect for this kind of human being. David, whose real name is David Burke, is accused of having a sexual relationship with the 14-year-old, killing her after she threatened to come forward, and dismembering her body. The family also calls Burke devoid of feelings and without conscience. The LA County District Attorney's Office is weighing whether to pursue the death penalty against Burke if he's convicted. I'm Daniel Martindale.
1: A metalcore guitarist and professional wrestler has died after collapsing at the end of a match in Pennsylvania on Saturday night. Andrew Williams was the longtime guitarist for the band Every Time I Die. He called himself The Butcher when he stepped into the ring. Williams was rushed to the hospital after the event in Millvale, northeast of Pittsburgh. His new band, Atomic Rule, was preparing to tour with G-War later this year. A cause of death hasn't been revealed. He was 48 years old. Another big weekend at the theaters for Marvel's Webcrawler.
4: Spider-Man Brand New Day took the number one spot at the domestic box office again for the 3- and 4-day holiday weekend. And after 6 straight weeks at the top, the movie has now surpassed $2.4 billion worldwide, making it the 3rd highest grossing movie ever behind Avengers Endgame and Avatar The Way of Water.
19: The Spidey Tracker app says that Spider-Man is in the direct vicinity.
23: Oh yeah? No way, that's crazy.
4: In its 8th weekend, The Odyssey will finish in 2nd at around $16.5 million over the 4 days. And then Coyote vs. Acme is expected to come in 3rd, taking in another $15 million over the 4-day weekend.
24: So, what is up, Doc?
4: They'll then be followed by newcomer By Any Means, starring Yahya Abdul-Mateen II and Mark Wahlberg. Brian Antonelli, Boston's News Radio.
1: And Rob Reiner has posthumously won the Outstanding Guest Actor in a Comedy Series Emmy for The Bear 9 months after his death. The award, presented at the Emmy Awards Night 2, was earned over nominees including Michael J. Fox, Brett Goldstein, and Connor Story. Reiner had not won an Emmy since 1978, when he earned his second consecutive Supporting Actor Award for All in the Family. The latest news, traffic, and weather coming up.
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1: Good morning, I'm Al Griffith, and here's what's happening. With Labor Day and the holiday weekend now behind us, it's back to school time, shorter days and longer nights. The temperatures have been noticeably cooler, too, although yesterday was in the 80s. But in a sure sign of the changing seasons, yesterday was the final day for the Swan Boats at Boston's Public Garden. And this has been the 149th year for the boats that offer pedal-powered rides around the lagoon during the spring and summer. The season ended yesterday at 5 p.m. Federal investigators at the scene of Sunday's deadly cargo plane crash in Miami say they've located the plane's black boxes but have yet to interview the two crew members on board. ABC News aviation analyst John Nance on the critical flight data recovered.
6: As long as they're operating properly, and they should, they're going to not only tell a little bit about what the conversation and hopefully the thinking was of the pilots during the dynamics of this situation, as well as with through these 360 some odd channels on the flight data recorder, maybe even more with this model, they're going to be able to tell the flight position of every flight control and every major switch and component in the cockpit.
1: Experts say the plane appeared to remain airborne well down the runway before a crash landing. The crash halted flights at the airport, causing widespread delays and cancellations, including at Logan. Five people on the ground were killed in that crash. Amazon expressing condolences, saying it would cooperate with the investigation. While speaking at a Labor Day event yesterday, Governor Maura Healey used the platform to address her Republican challenger's campaign funding. Here's WBZ's Emma Friedman.
7: But make no mistake about it, the choice in this race could not be more clear.
8: Addressing a crowd of union workers and supporters, Governor Maura Healey sharply criticizing GOP nominee Mike Minogue for putting his campaign funding limit at $2 billion to unseat her.
7: No matter how much money he spends, he can't hide the fact that he supports ICE and opposes abortion, that he supported the so-called Big Beautiful Bill that gave huge tax breaks to the wealthy and decimated health care for millions of Americans around the country.
8: Minogue posting online that in order to run for governor, it's a requirement to declare a dollar amount and that he's clearly joking with the $2 billion number. He also claims that taxpayers deserve better, saying that the Healey administration is giving $2 billion to their political elite friends and donors for a courthouse in Springfield. In Back Bay, Emma Friedman, WBZ Boston's News Radio.
1: WBZ News Radio has reached out to the Minogue campaign for further comment. Just ahead, the Massachusetts Attorney General praising a ruling that blocks new mail-in ballot rules.
0: 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All-wheel drive. Traffic on the threes.
21: It is 3:33, and we're looking good all over downtown right now. The deck, the connector, the Tobin, the Pike, the airport tunnels, all moving freely. And it's the easy go along the Charles on the River roads. Same story south of town. Expressway zipping right along. No trouble on the Sagamore or the Bourne on or off the Cape in one jiffy. Onto Route 3 where there's no trouble getting... Yeah, either way, between the tunnel and the split. 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Text the word radio to 83393. Clear sky, 64 degrees. Steve Perez, WBZ traffic on the threes.
0: Here's the four-day WBZ AccuWeather forecast.
22: It is going to be clear to partly cloudy and comfortable early this morning. We'll have a low down to 62 downtown with 50s in many suburbs. And later today, with times of sun and clouds, we'll have a nice afternoon with a high up to 79. Partly to mostly cloudy Tuesday night, low 64 in Boston with 50s in many suburbs. Mostly cloudy on Wednesday. We'll have a high of 76, a shower in spots late at night. And then Thursday, clouds and some sun, breezy, warmer and more humid with a stray thunderstorm. We'll have a high of 85. And then less humid and cooler again on Friday with highs in the mid to upper 70s. I'm AccuWeather with the meteorologist Matt Rindy, WBZ, Boston News Radio.
1: Federal investigators are now on the scene of that Amazon Prime Air Boeing 767 that crashed off the end of a runway while landing at Miami International Airport on Sunday.
2: NTSB investigators are beginning to talk to those involved, document the scene, and collect evidence. NTSB Chair Jennifer Homendy says a Boeing 767 struck two vehicles, a van with seven people inside and a Toyota Corolla, which was on the other side of the airport perimeter fence. The aircraft traveled nearly a quarter of a mile beyond the end of the runway.
9: In total, it was about 1,300 feet past the paved surface.
2: Homendy says her teams have collected the cockpit voice and data recorders and will begin analyzing them as they try to understand what unfolded. Alex Stone, EBC News.
1: Meanwhile, in Ludlow, two people are dead as the result of a small plane crash there on Saturday night. The Piper aircraft was part of a fleet owned by a Plymouth-based flight school and rental service. A spokesperson for Alpha One Flight said it was the first accident involving injury in the company's 38-year history. The cause of the crash is under investigation. Massachusetts Attorney General Andrea Joy Campbell is praising a rule that blocks new mail-in ballot rules. In a statement on Friday, Campbell said the order protects ballot deliveries for the November election. She urged voters to continue voting by mail as usual, calling the system safe and secure. A judge barred the Postal Service from refusing to deliver ballots that fail its new voter list and barcode requirements. The preliminary injunction remains in place through the November 3rd election. A young singer-songwriter strikes a chord with her growing audience thanks to her new song tackling a very personal issue. More now from WBZ's Kendall Buell.
10: 17-year-old Ava Valiente remembers clearly the loneliness she was feeling when she put her struggles with body dysmorphia into her song, Alterations.
11: With anything with your body or with mental health, you feel like you're the only person in the world that's ever struggled with this or ever going to, which is very irrational, and you know that's not true. But it's how you feel, and it isolates you.
10: Well, it seems like there were a lot of people feeling that isolation. People who have been approaching Valiente after her shows to tell her how much the song has meant to them. And that is music to her ears.
11: I always want to make sure that my song is both very personal and unique to me and also super universal, because I think the best part about music is connecting with people. I want to connect with as many people as possible.
10: Since its release just a few weeks back, Alterations has been listened to tens of thousands of times on streaming platforms and YouTube. Kendall Buell, WBZ, Boston's News Radio.

0: Just ahead, a North Shore city has businesses up in arms over a clampdown on window displays.
1: There are some dedicated butter consumers out there ready to spend big money on butter.
2: Fancy butter is the latest high-end luxury indulgence. Christina Peterson is a food reporter for Bloomberg News.
1: Food prices have risen almost 25% in the last 5 years, and people are looking for value. But butter is defying that trend.
2: Christina tells us the trend started during the pandemic, and fancy butter connoisseurs say you won't go back.
1: This is not the butter that people are baking with or cooking with. This is the butter they save for their cornbread, for their toast. And it is a little smoother. Sometimes it has the flakes of sea salt crystals in it, so there's a little crunch.
2: And the fancy butter trend is still growing.
1: We're seeing a little bit more market share going towards these premium and super premium butters, and the kind of mainstream butter brands losing market share.
2: A pound of fancy European butter could run you $10 to $60 a pound. I'm Amy Morris, Bloomberg Business on WBZ, Boston's news radio.
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0: Red Sox pitching has been outstanding, allowing two or fewer runs in four straight games for the second time this season. Yesterday, it was Brian Bello's turn as he returned to starter status against the Angels, going five strong innings, striking out seven, giving up no runs on four hits. Adley Rutschman has been providing his value to the team since he came aboard, and he continued to do so yesterday.
11: Swing and a shot down the right field line near the pesky pole. And it's gone! It is gone! A three-run shot by Rutschman, an absolute laser beam. 112 off the bat.
12: Goodness gracious.
0: That's Nesson on the call. Christopher Olds went two innings. Alec Gamboa and Garrett Whitlock one each, keeping the Angels in check for the most part. Final score, 5-2. Al Griffith, WBZ, Boston's News Radio.
9: 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Traffic on the threes.
13: It's 3:43 on what's been a very quiet overnight right now, looking west of town. Routes 2 and 9 are fine. Those were the areas where we've had the most activity this overnight. Just a few crashes, nothing major. And then the Pike 290 and 495 have been behaving perfectly, and they still are. 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Clear sky, 64 degrees. Steve Perez, WBZ, traffic on the threes.
9: Here's the four-day WBZ AccuWeather forecast.
12: It is going to be clear to partly cloudy and comfortable early this morning, low down to 62 with 50s in many suburbs. Later today, times of sun and clouds, a nice afternoon with a high of 79. Partly to mostly cloudy Tuesday night, low 64 in Boston with 50s again in many suburbs. And then mostly cloudy on Wednesday, we'll have a high up to 76. Thursday, we'll have clouds and some sun. It'll be breezy, warmer, and more humid with a stray thunderstorm, high up to 85. And then cooler and less humid again on Friday with sunshine, highs in the mid to upper 70s. I'm AccuWeather meteorologist Matt Rindy, WBZ, Boston's News Radio.

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1: Good morning, I'm Al Griffith, and here's what's happening. Local leaders were showing their support for union workers in Boston on Labor Day, following yesterday's Labor Day parade and rally. Here's WBZ's Emma Friedman.
2: Union workers, dancers, musicians, lawmakers, and supporters marching their way around the Copley Square area and Back Bay.
3: We're so excited to have that level of organizing happening in this city and in this state. And also, it is a call to action.
2: Darlene Lombos, the president of the Greater Boston Labor Council, says this is a celebration of local organized workers. The parade and rally is also a statement of worker power with a message demanding billionaire accountability, economic relief, and election protection. Governor Haley Mayor Wu, Senators Markey and Warren led the parade carrying a banner.
3: Well, we know that our elected officials are not born labor champions. They actually are made. They build trust with us by representing and advocating for our issues and by co-governing with the working class. And that means listening to us. That means not passing legislation for us. It means with us. And so we're very excited to have some of our dear labor champions marching with us today that do just that.
2: In Copley Square, Emma Friedman, WBZ Boston's News Radio.
1: Now, meanwhile, WBZ's Kendall Buell reports it's day five of the Teamster strike at the Encore Casino in Everett, and they were out on the picket line yesterday.
4: They were going strong when the sun came up on this Labor Day, and with lots of daylight between the two sides when it comes to contracts for the 1,300 workers of Teamsters Locals 25 and 26, they could be going long. Mike Aceto's an Encore kitchen worker.
5: I don't think the company is really seriously negotiating right now, so until that happens, here's where we'll be.
4: And where they could be for some time, says Local 26 stop short, Keenan Green.
6: Hopefully we can resolve this soon, but it looks like we're going to be in it for the long haul, maybe a month or so.
4: You keep this energy up?
6: Yes, sir.
4: Workers are seeking a $10 raise over 3 years for non-tip staff, $5 for tip staff, plus health care and job security. Encore owners Wynn Casino says it wants a deal, quote, grounded in financial reality. From Everett, Kendall Buell, WBZ, Boston's News Radio.
1: To the North Shore now, where the city of Salem is clamping down on window art.
7: They always put Skybar in the window because they can't be found a lot of places.
8: Marty Greenhut's Curly Girl Candy Shop is celebrating 5 years in business.
7: It's a great community for a small business, ironically.
8: But she was also told recently her newly commissioned window art shouldn't stick around for Halloween.
7: I do not understand when people love it, and it's just, it's known for art. It's just beyond me why this is a policy they want to do now, and the timing right before the busy season.
8: At this point, she says, bring on any potential fines.
7: I have no intention of taking mine down on the deadline.
8: In a statement, the SRA's director tells WBZ in part that businesses seeking alternatives beyond these standards may work with staff to explore other approval options through the existing review process. But these owners say it shouldn't be enforced at all, especially when it's just some candy or dogs going for a sale.
1: That's WBZ-TV's Aaron Persigian. While a little fall is in the air, so is football season. Patriots in Seattle starting the season tomorrow night against the defending Super Bowl champs, who beat the Patriots soundly last time these two teams faced each other. WBZ-TV's Levin Reed reports the Seattle players and their fans are ready for opening night.
9: That place is going to be rocking as the Seahawks, well, they're going to be raising their banner. The Pats are going to want to get off to a great start, but they're going to have to plan also for the alternative.
10: Yes, we want to start fast. We always do. But also, there's going to have to be some sort of response to our actions and how do we keep our composure and how do we come back and compete and find ways to win.
9: Now, all training camp has been about leading up to this. This is a new football year, and there's a new feeling, and the Pats are a different team than the one that left the field that Super Bowl night in Santa Clara. Drake May and the guys can't wait to get this going.
11: You know, you'd like to think you are, but it's really when you're out there and you got to, react, you have some urgency, and we got to get ready to play at their place. You know, it's going to be a tough environment. They're well coached. They got great players, and we got a good team, so I'm looking forward to see what we got. We've been practicing for, everybody in the league has, and I feel like they want to play a game, so this is when it matters, and looking forward to getting out there and, a tough challenge. I'm excited to see us.
12: I'm super excited. I literally looked at the sign today and said, man, I'm a Patriot, and I'm still in the awe. I'm grateful. I'm grateful, and I'm excited. It's a lot of opportunities out there to go make plays and, you know, just play fast and have fun.
13: I'm here right now. I'm here. Like I said, I'm worried about this practice, focused on this practice. I'll always be where my feet are and do what I got to do.
9: You know, the Patriots have more than 20 new players on this team, and most of the changes happen on the offensive side of the ball. You have new wide receivers and a new ramped offensive line. It'll be a great test for them to see how they do against the Seattle defense, and it happens right out of the gate. At Gillette Stadium, I'm Levin Reed, WBZ News.
1: 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Coming up, the latest traffic and weather.
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20: It is 3:53, and we're moving freely around the Commonwealth. Right now, north of town, 128 Route 1, easy going along the North Shore. In and out of New Hampshire with no problem on 93 and Route 3. 495, looking good. 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Clear sky, 64 degrees. Steve Perez, WBZ traffic on the threes.
0: Here's the four-day WBZ AccuWeather forecast.
21: We will have clear to partly cloudy skies for the early morning hours. It'll be comfortable with a low down to 62 downtown and 50s in many suburbs. Later today, a nice day with times of sun and clouds. We'll have a high of 79. Partly to mostly cloudy Tuesday night, low 64 in Boston with 50s in many suburbs. And then mostly cloudy Wednesday, high up to 76. Look for a shower in spots late at night. And then Thursday, we'll have clouds and some sun. It'll become breezy, warmer, and more humid. With a stray thunderstorm, we'll have a high up to 85. And then cooler and less humid again on Friday with highs in the mid to upper 70s. I'm AccuWeather meteorologist Matt Rindy, WBZ, Boston's News Radio.
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1: The family of a girl who was murdered, allegedly by a rising music star, is speaking out. Celeste Rivas Hernandez was murdered when she was 14 years old, allegedly by the singer known as David, who has millions of downloads on Spotify.
3: She was murdered and found highly decomposed in the front trunk of a Tesla last year owned by David Burke, the singer known as David. Burke has pleaded not guilty. The two had allegedly been having an illegal sexual relationship, as Burke is an adult. Now, on what would have been her birthday, her family is calling for Burke to face the death penalty, writing, quote, "But that's not in our hands, but rather God's and the California justice system," end quote. California has a moratorium on the death penalty, has dismantled its execution chamber, and has not executed anybody in over 20 years. Alex Stone, ABC News, Los Angeles.
1: Spider-Man Brand New Day is still number one at the domestic box office for the sixth straight weekend. Brand New Day earned $18 million as of Sunday and is projected to rake in a total of $23 million through the Labor Day holiday. The fourth installment in the Tom Holland-led franchise has now pulled in an estimated $2.4 billion globally. Wheel of Fortune is looking for a new announcer ahead of its upcoming season.
22: Sony Pictures Television has fired longtime announcer Jim Thornton after TMZ published photos it says show him viewing a chat room containing images of children on a laptop during a flight in May. The circumstances surrounding the photos have not been independently verified. Thornton's replacement will serve as interim announcer when the show returns September the 14th. I'm Mark Mayfield.
1: And Alex Gibney's new documentary, Musk, premieres this week at the Venice Film Festival. The nearly four-hour film explores the power and influence of Elon Musk. Gibney says that Musk's power stems from his ability to speak confidently about the future, often without evidence. He describes Musk as a master of stock pumping rather than invention. Gibney also explores Musk's political shift towards Trump, linking it to federal investigations into his companies, and says that many people were afraid to speak on record for the film. Musk is one of the most anticipated releases of the year. The latest news, traffic, and weather coming up.
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4: ABC News, I'm Stephanie Officer. New info on Sunday's deadly cargo plane crash at Miami International Airport. NTSB officials saying Monday they've recovered the plane's black boxes, but have yet to interview the two surviving crew members. ABC's Victor Oquendo.
5: Miami International Airport does not use EMAS. It's a system of lightweight, crushable material at the end of a runway to stop planes. At least 70 airports nationwide have installed that safety system, and the FAA credits it with saving nearly 500 lives.
4: Officials add the five victims killed were limited to the two vehicles hit when the plane overshot a runway and crashed on a nearby road. An Illinois woman is accused of murdering her child last week after allegedly texting about Lindsay Clancy. The Massachusetts mother charged with murdering her three children who blamed postpartum psychosis. ABC's Aaron Katursky.
6: While her husband was out of state, police say Corey Walsh hanged her two-year-old son from a rafter in the basement of the family home in Frankfort and then began stabbing herself in an upstairs bathtub. Court records said Walsh told police she did this to her baby because he was the devil. Her attorney said she was having a psychotic episode. Witnesses told police Walsh had recently become very invested in the Lindsay Clancy murder trial, which ended with the jury deadlocked. Everybody
4: watching, baby. Brooklyn, New York, an ocean of colors, flavors, and music Monday for the 59th annual West Indian American Day Parade. Took a pioneer Kess of Trinidad's Kess the Band, honorary Grand Marshal, with Jamaica's Buju Banton. Kess told me it's about time Soca gets the recognition it deserves.
7: It is an honor to have a page in history. You know, I want to do my part and push my part and open the way and open the pathway for the younger ones as well, too, and preserve the history and bring all of that in the forefront and get people to really know who we are. Now is the time. The doors have opened. Now let's showcase and show people who we are and why we are important for the world now.
8: In a recent survey of 100...
1: I'm Al Griffith. This is WBZ News Radio, Boston. A beautiful day on Monday to finish the Labor Day holiday weekend. It was also the last day of the swan boats in the Boston Public Garden, signaling the end of another New England summer and the start of the school year. Now, some are already back. Other towns and cities like Boston getting underway with their first day of school this morning. A Milford teenager in custody after a stabbing in Milford on Sunday night. 19-year-old Edwin Sanchez is facing charges that include assault to murder. Police say the 18-year-old victim was stabbed on Sunday evening at around 6:30 in the area of Hayward Street. The victim was airlifted to the hospital with life-threatening injuries. And the investigation continues into a deadly plane crash in Ludlow over the weekend. Two people were killed when a plane went down in a swampy area near Center Street Saturday night. They have not been identified.
30: 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All-wheel drive. Traffic on the threes.
20: It's 4:03 and things are in good shape downtown. Ahead of your morning commute after a three-day weekend. You're going to right now see some open roads along the Charles Thoreau Drive. It's fine. If you're traveling, the airport tunnels are easy going in and out of East Boston. The Pike always has work crews, doesn't this morning. 93 in the Tobin Bridge in good shape. 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Beneath a clear sky, 64 degrees, Steve Perez, WBZ traffic on the threes.
30: Here's the four-day WBZ AccuWeather forecast.
21: It is going to be clear to partly cloudy and comfortable early this morning. We'll have a low down to 62 downtown with 50s in many suburbs. And later today, with times of sun and clouds, we'll have a nice afternoon with a high up to 79. Partly to mostly cloudy Tuesday night, low 64 in Boston with 50s in many suburbs. Mostly cloudy on Wednesday. We'll have a high of 76, a shower in spots late at night. And then Thursday, clouds and some sun, breezy, warmer and more humid with a stray thunderstorm. We'll have a high of 85. And then less humid and cooler again on Friday with highs in the mid to upper 70s. I'm AccuWeather Meteorologist Matt Rindy, WBZ, Boston's News Radio.
1: A Milford teenager in custody after a stabbing in Milford on Sunday night. 19-year-old Edwin Sanchez is facing charges that include assault to murder. Police say the 18-year-old victim was stabbed Sunday evening at around 6:30 in the area of Hayward Street. The victim was airlifted to the hospital with life-threatening injuries, and the suspect is expected to be in court later today. Two people hospitalized following a shooting in Roxbury Sunday night. Police say they responded to the area of 1991 Columbus Ave at around 8 p.m. for a report of a person who was shot. They said two victims were rushed to local hospitals with unknown injuries. They didn't say if both people were shot, and no arrests have been made. Police say the investigation remains active. Six pickleball courts in Methuen could be shut down if a local resident has his way. WBZ's Charlie Bergeron has the story.
9: Local resident Stephen Tarquinio is not asking for anything in his lawsuit other than having the courts outside Methuen High School shut down to pickleball and its constant, incessant noise. The courts opened in the spring of 2025. The Eagle Tribune reports Tarquinio has said play has caused him and others problems sleeping and enjoying time in their own yard during play. An installed sound barrier and players using quieter paddles hasn't done any good. The lawsuit includes affidavits from other neighbors raising similar concerns as Tarquinio. One neighbor is even considering moving. A preliminary hearing will be held Tuesday afternoon at Essex County Superior Court in Newburyport. Charlie Bergeron, WBZ, Boston's News Radio.
1: State and Taunton police investigating a house shooting in Taunton early Sunday morning that killed a 22-year-old man and wounded seven others. One of the victims is said to have serious injuries. A new song from a Newbury teenager is starting conversations about body image and mental health. 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
10: Ava Belliante almost didn't release Alterations, her very personal song about her struggles with body dysmorphia.
11: I was too worried about how it would affect my life. I didn't want people to see me differently. 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I was so proud of it. And I also thought that it could really connect with other people. 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
10: Turns out Belliante's struggles have struck a chord with her growing audience. 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
11: It feels like everybody is so scared to talk about this, to talk about people endangering themselves for this ideal that they want to reach. 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
16: The Red Sox win their 5th in a row, beating the Angels in a Labor Day matinee at Fenway Park. Brian Bello, in his first start since June 4th, goes 5 innings, striking out 7, giving up no runs. Christopher Olds, Alec Gamboa, and Garrett Whitlock in relief. Sox win 5-2. Same two teams back at it tonight at 6:45. Bruins training camp starts September 16th with rookie camp getting underway this week on Friday, September 11th. Now, the team has been holding captain's practices run by veteran players like David Pastrnak, Charlie McAvoy, and Hampus Lindholm, who are all alternate captains. Team president Cam Neely says he doesn't see the need to name a captain unless one guy really stands out. Al Griffith, WBZ, Boston's News Radio.
14: 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All-wheel drive. Traffic on the threes.
17: It is 4:13 and things are looking good. North, south, and west of the city right now. The Pike from 128 to the Zakim Bridge. A very quick 20 minutes. Nothing in your way from Sturbridge to the city. 290, 495, and Route 2 are fine, as is Route 9. 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Clear sky.

0: High 64 degrees. Steve Perez, WBZ traffic on the threes.
1: Here's the four-day WBZ AccuWeather forecast.
2: It is going to be clear to partly cloudy and comfortable early this morning. Low down to 62 with 50s in many suburbs. Later today, times of sun and clouds. A nice afternoon with a high of 79. Partly to mostly cloudy Tuesday night. Low 64 in Boston with 50s again in many suburbs. And then mostly cloudy on Wednesday. We'll have a high up to 76. Thursday, we'll have clouds and some sun. It'll be breezy, warmer, and more humid with a stray thunderstorm. High up to 85. And then cooler and less humid again on Friday with sunshine, highs in the mid to upper 70s. I'm AccuWeather meteorologist Matt Rindy, WBZ, Boston Zoo's Radio.

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1: Good morning, I'm Al Griffith, and here's what's happening. A Milford teenager is in custody after a stabbing in Milford on Sunday night. 19-year-old Edwin Sanchez is facing charges that include assault to murder. Police say the 18-year-old victim was stabbed Sunday evening at around 6:30 in the area of Hayward Street. The victim was airlifted to the hospital with life-threatening injuries. The suspect is expected to be in court later today. State and Taunton police are investigating a fatal shooting at a house party in Taunton on Sunday morning. A 22-year-old man from Brockton was killed, and seven other people, all in their 20s, were wounded. It happened at around 12:30 a.m. at a party on Weir Street. The Bristol County District DA's office said one of the injured victims was reported to be in serious but stable condition, the others suffering non-life-threatening injuries. Just days after Duxbury mother Lindsay Clancy was given a mistrial in the murder case of her three children, a woman in Will County, Illinois, who reportedly was very interested in the case, will face a judge to hear charges in the death of her own toddler. ABC News legal contributor Brian Buckmeyer talks about the cases and what many will be looking for as this woman's case moves ahead.
2: Going forward, it's all about precedent. What facts and what information could either make this similar or different to the Lindsay Clancy case? Are we going to see months and months of her attempting to try to get services and help from different providers? Are we going to see any type of diagnoses of any similar that we saw from Lindsay Clancy?
1: It remains to be seen what's going to happen in the Clancy case and if she's going to be retried. Judge William Sullivan has scheduled a status hearing on September 29th at Plymouth Superior Court to discuss next steps. Union workers spending Labor Day morning yesterday marching around Copley Square. WBZ's Emma Friedman has more.
3: Mayor Wu, Senator Elizabeth Warren, and Ed Markey leading the pack, holding a massive banner that says workers over billionaires. I found Arlene Lambos in the crowd, the president of the Greater Boston Labor Council, that's behind the parade and rally, calling for election protections and billionaire accountability.
4: We are saying that this is a parade, but is also a statement of our worker power in Greater Boston and Massachusetts. We've got nurses right now, a few months ago, that went on strike, 4,500 nurses at MGB, because their board of trustees is made up of corporate billionaires and millionaires all across. And we also want to make sure that people understand that this is a celebration of all the incredible, courageous organizing of workers. We've got Local 26 right now on strike, right now, over at the Encore. And then we also have the very first in the nation, the App Drivers Union.
3: In Copley Square, Emma Friedman, WBZ Boston's News Radio.
1: Meanwhile, it was Labor Day on the picket line for hundreds of workers at Everett Encore Casino. Here's WBZ's Kendall Buell.
5: Controlled chaos here outside the Encore as hundreds of Teamsters begin their fourth day on the picket line. On Local 26 shop, Stuart Keaton Green says he hears inside the casino the chaos is less controlled.
6: I had the bathrooms not looking good and not getting the payouts on time. I had they not get paid out to 2 and 3 hours when they hit the jackpot. We're definitely putting a dent in the services. It's unfortunate for the customer.
5: Green says the two sides are far apart on a new contract for these workers, and he can see this going for several more weeks. Local 26 Communications Director Seth Ogilvie says these picketers are ready to go the distance.
7: I've really been amazed to see the camaraderie, the unity, just all these folks coming together to say, hey, we as human beings, we as working class people have power. It's not just all the big corporations. It's not just all the bosses. People have power, and they're expressing it right now.
5: From Everett, Kendall Buell, WBZ, Boston's News Radio.
1: Salem putting its foot down on window art regulations, much to the dismay of business owners. WBZ TV's Aaron Persigian reports.
8: There's no doubt which city has a picture-worthy charm and an eclecticism proudly displayed on downtown storefronts.
9: So this is our window art. Just put this up about 2 weeks ago.
8: Eric Cresimano and his wife are the owners of Gulu Gulu Cafe and the beautiful beagles painted on the side of it.
9: Jelly Belly and Butterbean. And they're just out in Salem, sailing away. So now we have this beautiful art here, and it's under threat.
8: Chris Amano says the Salem Redevelopment Authority recently told him and other business owners their artwork needs to be taken down in a couple months, or they could face fines.
9: I mean, these have been things that have existed for years, and now suddenly it's an issue. It was never an issue before.
8: The SRA was created in the 60s in part to target and remove blight, and last year they made their standards for temporary window art less restrictive. But according to the code, it has to be removed or replaced every 3 months.
1: Now, the Salem Redevelopment Authority released a statement that says, quote, businesses seeking alternatives beyond the standards may work with staff to explore other approval options through the existing review process, unquote. Coming up, the latest traffic and weather.
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12: 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My name is Jordan Rich, and I love classical music. 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And it's written by somebody who knows a thing or two about the subject, Alan Schiller, a retired violinist of the New York Philharmonic, where he performed under legendary maestros including Zubin Mehta, Kurt Mazur, and the incomparable Leonard Bernstein. Not only will you learn about the great classical composers, but insight into the 20th century voices from Bela Bartok and Sergei Prokofiev to Aaron Copland and George Gershwin. The book also takes a look at concert etiquette, why it's okay to zone out, how to become a lifelong listener, how going alone to a concert can be a great experience, how to read a concert program, when to applaud and when not. This book makes a great gift to anyone on your list. The Wannabe Classical Music Aficionado by Alan Schiller. And that's the Book Club, WBZ, Boston's News Radio.
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19: 4:23, and like me, the Commonwealth of Massachusetts is very mellow at the moment. We're looking south of Town Expressway. Starting to see some vehicles fill in, but that's just a handful of vehicles. It's been that quiet on the overnight that I'm excited about four cars. But we are heading towards that morning commute, and away we go. Routes 24 and 95 and Route 3 pose no problems. 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
0: Here's the four-day WBZ AccuWeather forecast.
20: We will have clear to partly cloudy skies for the early morning hours. It'll be comfortable with a low down to 62 downtown and 50s in many suburbs. Later today, a nice day with times of sun and clouds. We'll have a high of 79. Partly to mostly cloudy Tuesday night, low 64 in Boston with 50s in many suburbs. And then mostly cloudy Wednesday, high up to 76. Look for a shower in spots late at night. And then Thursday, we'll have clouds and some sun. It'll become breezy, warmer, and more humid. With a stray thunderstorm, we'll have a high up to 85. And then cooler and less humid again on Friday with highs in the mid to upper 70s. I'm AccuWeather meteorologist Matt Rindy, WBZ, Boston News Radio.
1: The family of Celeste Rivas Hernandez is calling for the death penalty for singer David.
2: Today would have been the girl's 16th birthday, and Tuesday marks 1 year since her remains were found in the trunk of a Tesla in a Hollywood tow yard. Her family tells the California Post the death penalty would be perfect for this kind of human being. David, whose real name is David Burke, is accused of having a sexual relationship with the 14-year-old, killing her after she threatened to come forward, and dismembering her body. The family also calls Burke devoid of feelings and without conscience. The LA County District Attorney's Office is weighing whether to pursue the death penalty against Burke if he's convicted. I'm Daniel Martindale.
1: A metalcore guitarist and professional wrestler has died after collapsing at the end of a match in Pennsylvania on Saturday night. Andrew Williams was the longtime guitarist for the band Every Time I Die. He called himself The Butcher when he stepped into the ring. Williams was rushed to the hospital after the event in Millvale, northeast of Pittsburgh. His new band, Atomic Rule, was preparing to tour with G-War later this year. A cause of death hasn't been revealed. He was 48 years old. Another big weekend at the theaters for Marvel's Webcrawler.
21: Spider-Man Brand New Day took the number one spot at the domestic box office again for the 3- and 4-day holiday weekend. And after 6 straight weeks at the top, the movie has now surpassed $2.4 billion worldwide, making it the 3rd highest grossing movie ever behind Avengers Endgame and Avatar The Way of Water.
22: The Spidey Tracker app says that Spider-Man is in the direct vicinity.
23: Oh yeah? No way, that's crazy.
21: In its 8th weekend, The Odyssey will finish in 2nd at around $16.5 million over the 4 days. And then Coyote vs. Acme is expected to come in 3rd, taking in another $15 million over the 4-day weekend.
24: So, what is up, Doc?
21: They'll then be followed by newcomer By Any Means, starring Yahya Abdul-Mateen II and Mark Wahlberg. Brian Antonelli, Boston's News Radio.
1: And Rob Reiner has posthumously won the Outstanding Guest Actor in a Comedy Series Emmy for The Bear 9 months after his death. The award, presented at the Emmy Awards Night 2, was earned over nominees including Michael J. Fox, Brett Goldstein, and Connor Story. Reiner had not won an Emmy since 1978, when he earned his second consecutive Supporting Actor Award for All in the Family. The latest news, traffic, and weather coming up.
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10: Good morning, I'm Al Griffith, and here's what's happening. With Labor Day and the holiday weekend now behind us, it's back to school time, shorter days and longer nights. The temperatures have been noticeably cooler, too, although yesterday was in the 80s. But in a sure sign of the changing seasons, yesterday was the final day for the Swan Boats at Boston's Public Garden. And this has been the 149th year for the boats that offer pedal-powered rides around the lagoon during the spring and summer. The season ended yesterday at 5 p.m. Federal investigators at the scene of Sunday's deadly cargo plane crash in Miami say they've located the plane's black boxes but have yet to interview the two crew members on board. ABC News aviation analyst John Nance on the critical flight data recovered.
11: As long as they're operating properly, and they should, they're going to not only tell a little bit about what the conversation and hopefully the thinking was of the pilots during the dynamics of this situation, as well as with through the 360 some odd channels on the flight data recorder, maybe even more with this model, they're going to be able to tell the flight position of every flight control and every major switch and component in the cockpit.
10: Experts say the plane appeared to remain airborne well down the runway before a crash landing. The crash halted flights at the airport, causing widespread delays and cancellations, including at Logan. Five people on the ground were killed in that crash. Amazon expressing condolences, saying it would cooperate with the investigation. While speaking at a Labor Day event yesterday, Governor Maura Healey used the platform to address her Republican challenger's campaign funding. Here's WBZ's Emma Friedman.
12: But make no mistake about it, the choice in this race could not be more clear.
13: Addressing a crowd of union workers and supporters, Governor Maura Healey sharply criticizing GOP nominee Mike Minogue for putting his campaign funding limit at $2 billion to unseat her.
12: No matter how much money he spends, he can't hide the fact that he supports ICE and opposes abortion, that he supported the so-called Big Beautiful Bill that gave huge tax breaks to the wealthy and decimated health care for millions of Americans around the country.
13: Minogue posting online that in order to run for governor, it's a requirement to declare a dollar amount and that he's clearly joking with the $2 billion number. He also claims that taxpayers deserve better, saying that the Healey administration is giving $2 billion to their political elite friends and donors for a courthouse in Springfield. In Back Bay, Emma Friedman, WBZ Boston's News Radio.
10: WBZ News Radio has reached out to the Minogue campaign for further comment. Just ahead, the Massachusetts Attorney General praising a ruling that blocks new mail-in ballot rules.
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14: 4:33, which means the three-day holiday weekend ends in 27 minutes when you have to go to work. So right now, that's all good news around the Commonwealth. No trouble west of town in the Pike. North of the city and the North Shore looks good. 128-95 and Route 1. And Route 3's had that overnight paving project for months. Not tonight. Not this morning. No delays. 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Clear sky, 62 degrees, Steve Perez, WBZ, traffic on the threes.
7: Here's the four-day WBZ AccuWeather forecast.
0: It is going to be clear to partly cloudy and comfortable early this morning. We'll have a low down to 62 downtown with 50s in many suburbs. Then later today, with times of sun and clouds, we'll have a nice afternoon with a high up to 79. Partly to mostly cloudy Tuesday night, low 64 in Boston with 50s in many suburbs. Mostly cloudy on Wednesday. We'll have a high of 76, a shower in spots late at night. Then Thursday, clouds and some sun, breezy, warmer and more humid with a stray thunderstorm. We'll have a high of 85. And then less humid and cooler again on Friday with highs in the mid to upper 70s. I'm AccuWeather meteorologist Matt Rindy, WBZ, Boston's News Radio.
10: Federal investigators are now on the scene of that Amazon Prime Air Boeing 767 that crashed off the end of a runway while landing at Miami International Airport on Sunday.
15: NTSB investigators are beginning to talk to those involved, document the scene, and collect evidence. NTSB Chair Jennifer Homendy says a Boeing 767 struck two vehicles, a van with seven people inside and a Toyota Corolla, which was on the other side of the airport perimeter fence. The aircraft traveled nearly a quarter of a mile beyond the end of the runway.
16: In total, it was about 1,300 feet past the paved surface.
15: Homendy says her teams have collected the cockpit voice and data recorders and will begin analyzing them as they try to understand what unfolded. Alex Stone, EBC News.
10: Meanwhile, in Ludlow, two people are dead as the result of a small plane crash there on Saturday night. The Piper aircraft was part of a fleet owned by a Plymouth-based flight school and rental service. A spokesperson for Alpha One Flight said it was the first accident involving injury in the company's 38-year history. The cause of the crash is under investigation. Massachusetts Attorney General Andrea Joy Campbell is praising a rule that blocks new mail-in ballot rules. In a statement on Friday, Campbell said the order protects ballot deliveries for the November election. She urged voters to continue voting by mail as usual, calling the system safe and secure. A judge barred the Postal Service from refusing to deliver ballots that fail its new voter list and barcode requirements. The preliminary injunction remains in place through the November 3rd election. A young singer-songwriter strikes a chord with her growing audience thanks to her new song tackling a very personal issue. More now from WBZ's Kendall Buell.
17: 17-year-old Ava Valiente remembers clearly the loneliness she was feeling when she put her struggles with body dysmorphia into her song, Alterations.
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17: 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Kendall Buell, WBZ, Boston's News Radio.

0: Just ahead, a North Shore city has businesses up in arms over a clampdown on window displays.
1: We don't just want to sell a piece of technology. We want to actually sell a piece of artwork.
2: Italian cultural officials are making it possible to purchase a limited edition certified digital copy of Italian masterpieces for roughly the price of a Lamborghini. John Blem is founder of Save the Artistic Heritage. He tells the Associated Press they've invented a way to make the file unique, even though it is a copy.
1: The way our technology and the patent work is that these two are actually two different copies of the original one.
2: The digital artworks appear backlit on screens, sized to match the originals, with details visible down to the brushstrokes. They are being used as a new revenue source to help cash-strapped museums access new income streams.
1: So we'll make sure that this all showing the art is being spread around the world, and not just for the few that can come here.
2: Allowing them to take those masterpieces all over the world for wider audiences, not just for those who can travel to Italy. I'm Amy Morris, Bloomberg Business on WBZ, Boston's News Radio.
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0: Look up, look down, look around. 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In the trees and on the ground, 'cause the ALB must be found.
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0: must be found.
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3: The Red Sox are rolling, winning their fifth consecutive game, beating the LA Angels yesterday on Labor Day at Fenway. Jarren Duran, who's had a tough year at the plate, shaving his head, trying to get some new mojo going.
4: Jarren Duran gets in 207 with 19 home runs, swinging a drive, right field deep, that is way back there, she is gone! Home run, Jarren Duran, that gives him 20, and the Red Sox are on the board, 1-0.
3: Nesson on the call. Duran ends up 2-for-4. Caleb Durbin and Eli White also collecting two hits apiece. Brian Bello gets his first start in a while. He goes 5 innings, no runs, 7 Ks. Adley Rutschman with a 3-run bullet off the pesky pole. Sox go on to win 5-2. Sox Angels back at it tonight from Fenway at 6:45. Al Griffith, WBZ, Boston's News Radio.
2: 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All-wheel drive. Traffic on the threes.
5: It is 4:43, and right ahead of your morning commute. We're seeing some vehicles on all the highways, but still very light volume. It's just not desolate like it has been on this holiday overnight. It's been very, very quiet. But people are starting to wake up and do their thing. Nothing in your way around the Commonwealth. 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Steve Perez, WBZ, traffic on the threes.
2: Here's the four-day WBZ AccuWeather forecast.
6: It is going to be clear to partly cloudy and comfortable early this morning, low down to 62 with 50s in many suburbs. Later today, times of sun and clouds, a nice afternoon with a high of 79. Partly to mostly cloudy Tuesday night, low 64 in Boston with 50s again in many suburbs. And then mostly cloudy on Wednesday, we'll have a high up to 76. Thursday, we'll have clouds and some sun. It'll be breezy, warmer, and more humid with a stray thunderstorm, high up to 85. And then cooler and less humid again on Friday with sunshine, highs in the mid to upper 70s. I'm AccuWeather meteorologist Matt Rindy, WBZ, Boston's News Radio.

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1: Good morning, I'm Al Griffith, and here's what's happening. Local leaders were showing their support for union workers in Boston on Labor Day, following yesterday's Labor Day parade and rally. Here's WBZ's Emma Friedman.
2: Union workers, dancers, musicians, lawmakers, and supporters marching their way around the Copley Square area and Back Bay.
3: We're so excited to have that level of organizing happening in this city and in this state. And also, it is a call to action.
2: Darlene Lombos, the president of the Greater Boston Labor Council, says this is a celebration of local organized workers. The parade and rally is also a statement of worker power with a message demanding billionaire accountability, economic relief, and election protection. Governor Haley Mayor Wu, Senators Markey and Warren led the parade carrying a banner.
3: Well, we know that our elected officials are not born labor champions. They actually are made. They build trust with us by representing and advocating for our issues and by co-governing with the working class. And that means listening to us. That means not passing legislation for us. It means with us. And so we're very excited to have some of our dear labor champions marching with us today that do just that.
2: In Copley Square, Emma Friedman, WBZ Boston's News Radio.
1: Now, meanwhile, WBZ's Kendall Buell reports it's day five of the Teamster strike at the Encore Casino in Everett, and they were out on the picket line yesterday.
4: They were going strong when the sun came up on this Labor Day, and with lots of daylight between the two sides when it comes to contracts for the 1,300 workers of Teamsters Locals 25 and 26, they could be going long. Mike Aceto's an Encore kitchen worker.
5: I don't think the company is really seriously negotiating right now, so until that happens, here's where we'll be.
4: And where they could be for some time, says Local 26 stop short, Keenan Green.
6: Hopefully we can resolve this soon, but it looks like we're going to be in it for the long haul, maybe a month or so.
7: You keep this energy up?
6: Yes, sir.
4: Workers are seeking a $10 raise over 3 years for non-tip staff, $5 for tip staff, plus health care and job security. Encore owners Wynn Casino says it wants a deal, quote, grounded in financial reality. From Everett, Kendall Buell, WBZ, Boston's News Radio.
1: To the North Shore now, where the city of Salem is clamping down on window art.
8: They always put Skybar in the window because they can't be found a lot of places.
9: Marty Greenhut's Curly Girl Candy Shop is celebrating 5 years in business.
8: It's a great community for a small business, ironically.
9: But she was also told recently her newly commissioned window art shouldn't stick around for Halloween.
8: I do not understand when people love it, and it's just, it's known for art. It's just beyond me why this is a policy they want to do now, and the timing right before the busy season.
9: At this point, she says, bring on any potential fines.
8: I have no intention of taking mine down on the deadline.
9: In a statement, the SRA's director tells WBZ in part that businesses seeking alternatives beyond these standards may work with staff to explore other approval options through the existing review process. But these owners say it shouldn't be enforced at all, especially when it's just some candy or dogs going for a sale.
1: That's WBZ-TV's Aaron Persigian. While a little fall is in the air, so is football season. Patriots in Seattle starting the season tomorrow night against the defending Super Bowl champs, who beat the Patriots soundly last time these two teams faced each other. WBZ-TV's Levin Reed reports the Seattle players and their fans are ready for opening night.
10: That place is going to be rocking as the Seahawks, well, they're going to be raising their banner. The Pats are going to want to get off to a great start, but they're going to have to plan also for the alternative.
11: Yes, we want to start fast. We always do. But also, there's going to have to be some sort of response to our actions and how do we keep our composure and how do we come back and compete and find ways to win.
10: Now, all training camp has been about leading up to this. This is a new football year, and there's a new feeling, and the Pats are a different team than the one that left the field that Super Bowl night in Santa Clara. Drake May and the guys can't wait to get this going.
12: You'd like to think you are, but it's really when you're out there and you got to, react, you got to have some urgency, and we got to get ready to play at their place. It's going to be a tough environment. They're well coached, they got great players, and we got a good team, so I'm looking forward to see what we got. We've been practicing for, everybody in the league has, and they feel like they want to play a game, so this is when it matters, and looking forward to getting out there and, tough challenge. I'm excited to see us.
13: I'm super excited. I literally looked at the sign today and said, man, I'm a Patriot, and I'm still in the awe.
7: I'm grateful. I'm grateful and I'm excited. You know, it's a lot of opportunities out there to go make plays and, you know, just play fast and have fun.
14: I'm here right now. I'm here. Like I said, I'm worried about this practice, focused on this practice. I'll always be where my feet are and do what I got to do.
10: You know, the Patriots have more than 20 new players on this team, and most of the changes happen on the offensive side of the ball. You have new wide receivers and a new ramped offensive line. It'll be a great test for them to see how they do against the Seattle defense, and it happens right out of the gate. At Gillette Stadium, I'm Levin Reed, WBZ News.
1: 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Coming up, the latest traffic and weather.
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16: 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Chris Sinek.
17: 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I've been doing traffic for 29 years, and I've never seen a police chase through backed up traffic.
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16: 4:53 and away we go. With your morning commute, as the three-day weekend is pretty much officially over, 7 more minutes, sleep while you can. Right now, looking at the expressway, right by the gas tank, starting to see some volume fill in there, but this is just normal-looking weekday volume, which I haven't seen in 3 days. I remember what it looks like because I'm looking at it now. Zakim Bridge, same story. There's some vehicles, but there are no delays. This is all just pretty normal. I'm just not used to it. West of town, no trouble on the Pike, 495 or Route 2. 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Clear sky, 62 degrees. Steve Perez, WBZ Traffic on the Threes.
15: Here's the four-day WBZ AccuWeather forecast.
24: We will have clear to partly cloudy skies for the early morning hours. It'll be comfortable with a low down to 62 downtown and 50s in many suburbs. Later today, a nice day with times of sun and clouds. We'll have a high of 79. Partly to mostly cloudy Tuesday night, low 64 in Boston with 50s in many suburbs. And then mostly cloudy Wednesday, high up to 76. Look for a shower in spots late at night. And then Thursday, we'll have clouds and some sun. It'll become breezy, warmer, and more humid with a stray thunderstorm. We'll have a high up to 85. And then cooler and less humid again on Friday with highs in the mid to upper 70s. I'm AccuWeather meteorologist Matt Rindy, WBZ, Boston News Radio.
1: The family of a girl who was murdered, allegedly by a rising music star, is speaking out. Celeste Rivas Hernandez was murdered when she was 14 years old, allegedly by the singer known as David, who has millions of downloads on Spotify.
0: She was murdered and found highly decomposed in the front trunk of a Tesla last year, owned by David Burke, the singer known as David. Burke has pleaded not guilty. The two had allegedly been having an illegal sexual relationship as Burke is an adult. Now, on what would have been her birthday, her family is calling for Burke to face the death penalty, writing, quote, "But that's not in our hands, but rather God's and the California justice system," end quote. California has a moratorium on the death penalty, has dismantled its execution chamber, and has not executed anybody in over 20 years. Alex Stone, ABC News, Los Angeles.
1: Spider-Man Brand New Day is still number one at the domestic box office for the sixth straight weekend. Brand New Day earned $18 million as of Sunday and is projected to rake in a total of $23 million through the Labor Day holiday. The fourth installment in the Tom Holland-led franchise has now pulled in an estimated $2.4 billion globally. Wheel of Fortune is looking for a new announcer ahead of its upcoming season.
2: Sony Pictures Television has fired longtime announcer Jim Thornton after TMZ published photos it says show him viewing a chat room containing images of children on a laptop during a flight in May. The circumstances surrounding the photos have not been independently verified. Thornton's replacement will serve as interim announcer when the show returns September the 14th. I'm Mark Mayfield.
1: And Alex Gibney's new documentary, Musk, premieres this week at the Venice Film Festival. The nearly four-hour film explores the power and influence of Elon Musk. Gibney says that Musk's power stems from his ability to speak confidently about the future, often without evidence. He describes Musk as a master of stock pumping rather than invention. Gibney also explores Musk's political shift towards Trump, linking it to federal investigations into his companies, and says that many people were afraid to speak on record for the film. Musk is one of the most anticipated releases of the year. The latest news, traffic, and weather coming up.
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11: 65 degrees. We have mostly clear skies in Boston. It is 5 o'clock here on this Tuesday morning, September 8th, 2026. Thank you so much for joining us. I'm Jim McKay, and here's what's happening. Well, we certainly hit a sweet spot with the weekend weather closing out Labor Day on Monday. Absolutely perfect outside as we began the week yesterday. Plenty of sunshine. Highs up around 80. We're hoping we can keep a good thing going today. We're going to start off mostly sunny. Some clouds mixing in, but another nice, comfortable day out there. Highs climbing into the upper 70s and a slight cool down for tomorrow before we ramp things back up. We're back into the mid-80s by Thursday. Patriots fans waking up on this Tuesday morning, breathing a sigh of relief day before the season opener. As we learn overnight, Christian Gonzalez has signed his deal. ESPN reporting the star cornerback and the Pats agree upon a four-year, $135 million contract extension. That contract had been looming over the team the entire offseason into training camp. $102 million guaranteed. So the contract drama with Christian Gonzalez set to be over. The Patriots and Seahawks kick off the NFL season, if you can believe it, tomorrow night out on the West Coast, taking on the Seahawks. Meantime, it's back to the classroom in Boston.
12: It's what I go to school for.
11: First day of a brand new school year for Boston Public Schools as the kids get ready to head back to class. WBZ's James Rojas talking to families getting ready for the bus.
13: Before classrooms are flooded with returning BPS students, the streets of Boston will be flooded with over 600 school buses and parents trying their best to get to drop off on time. As for everyone else and their commute, might be best to give yourself some more wiggle room as there's sure to be extra traffic and pedestrians. Meanwhile, BPS Superintendent Mary Skipper and Mayor Michelle Wu will be celebrating the first day of school by welcoming students back in person with pencils in hand. In Dorchester, James Rojas, WBZ, Boston's News Radio.
11: Meantime, just a few days into the brand new school year in Springfield, but classes today are canceled. Springfield Public Schools closed today after what they're describing as a cyber incident, a network breach into the school district on Monday, impacting necessary systems for operations, therefore classes and also after-school activities canceled for today. It's unclear just exactly what was affected, if any data was compromised. Staffers and students with school-issued equipment being told to stay off the network systems. The investigation is ongoing. Official as of midnight, Canadian government unleashing a massive round of retaliatory tariffs on U.S. goods, some $28 billion worth, and eventually that cost will trickle down to us as American business face higher costs to ship goods north. If there was any hope of a short-term deal, well, President Trump nixed that with his latest comments.
26: The president raising the stakes, warning he may prohibit Canadian jet manufacturer Bombardier from selling in the United States unless they build here and stop treating America like a piggy bank. And in a Labor Day message, Canadian Prime Minister Mark Carney promising to put economic distance between his country and the U.S., writing, Canada is growing stronger and less dependent on any single partner. We are already giving ourselves far more than anyone can take away.
11: ABC's Jay O'Brien reporting. Well, coming up here in just a few moments, walking the picket lines outside of the Encore as the strike there continues into a new week. Before we get there, let's check those roads here on this Tuesday morning. It is 5:03. 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All-wheel drive, traffic on the threes. Good morning, Lori Grandy.
27: Good morning, Jim. Good morning, everybody. And looking great out there so far. No major problems for us as of yet. 93 southbound looks good. Methuen all the way into Medford at this point. So far, so good. Route 3 southbound. Just more company traveling with you. Chelmsford to Burlington. Upper end of 128 southbound. southbound, a speed limit ride or maybe a little bit higher through Linfield and Reading right down into Waltham. And Route 1 is looking good approaching the Tobin Bridge. No problems so far on the expressway, and the airport tunnels look great to and from Logan. Lori Grandy, WBZ's traffic on the threes.
11: And Lori, we're checking that forecast here on this Tuesday morning. Well, before our morning sunrise, we're still in the pitch black out there. It's getting to be that time of year as we're starting to creep up towards mid-September, dare I say, and knocking on the doorstep of the start of fall here. But we do have these nice nights overnight where it's just nice and comfortable, a little bit cool. Still probably keep that window open and just get a beautiful breeze blowing through as you sleep. I know that's what I'm doing in my house. We're getting up to a high around 79 for today. Starting off with that sunshine, the clouds mixing in. Another nice fall-like night tonight. And then for tomorrow, we're going to cool back down a little bit. Should be a cloudy day. We could see a few showers in the mix. Thursday, though, we are bringing back the heat and the humidity. Highs up into the mid-80s. Could see an afternoon thunderstorm, and then we clear the decks for some sunshine heading off towards weekend. Right now, we're on tap for a really nice weekend, hovering right around 80, looking like sunshine throughout. Let's hope that forecast holds. At the moment, 65 right now in Boston with mostly clear skies. It is 5:05. Labor Day parade throughout the streets of Boston to begin the new week.
7: Governor Healey, Mayor Wu, Senator Elizabeth Warren, and Ed Markey leading the pack, holding a massive banner that says workers over billionaires. I found Arlene Lambos in the crowd, the president of the Greater Boston Labor Council, that's behind the parade and rally, calling for election protections and billionaire accountability.
10: We are saying that this is a parade, but is also a statement of our worker power in Greater Boston and Massachusetts. We've got nurses right now, a few months ago, that went on strike, 4,500 nurses at MGB. We've got Local 26 right now on strike, right now, over at the Encore. And then we also have the very first in the nation, the App Drivers Union.
7: In Copley Square, I'm Friedman, WBZ Boston's News Radio.
11: And we continue with that theme at 5:06, Labor Day on the picket lines for hundreds of workers at the Everett Encore Casino.
14: Controlled chaos here outside the Encore as hundreds of Teamsters begin their fourth day on the picket line. On Local 26, shop steward Keenan Green says he hears inside the casino the chaos is less controlled.
17: I had the bathrooms not looking good, they're not getting the payouts on time. I had they're not getting paid out to 2 and 3 hours when they hit the jackpot. We're definitely putting a dent in their services. It's unfortunate for the customer.
14: Green says the two sides are far apart on a new contract for these workers, and he can see this going for several more weeks. Local 26 Communications Director Seth Green says these picketers are ready to go the distance.
19: I've really been amazed to see the camaraderie, the unity, just all these folks coming together to say, hey, we as human beings, we as working class people have power. It's not just all the big corporations. It's not just all the bosses. People have power, and they're expressing it right now.
14: From Everett, Kendall Buell, WBZ, Boston's News Radio.
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20: Comes the Spider-Man
11: Brand New Day, another projected number one finish at the domestic box office for a sixth straight weekend, raked in another $18 million. As of Sunday, it's expected to top $23 million. After the Labor Day Monday haul, it is the fourth installment of the Tom Holland led franchise. As we're coming up on 5:08 with more business, we check in this morning with Bloomberg's Courtney Donahoe.
21: Volkswagen is considering offloading motorcycle manufacturer Ducati as part of a sweeping overhaul of the automaker's sprawling portfolio. The Italian brand is among the 600 out of Volkswagen's 2,000 businesses being reviewed. Volkswagen is trying to slim down in an effort to become more competitive. Traders are returning to their desks after the long weekend, and stocks are sliding this morning with investors betting the Federal Reserve will need to raise interest rates to contain inflation. S&P futures are falling 29 points. Dow futures are down 480. On Friday, losses across the board with the Dow falling 272 points. Employers added 162,000 jobs to the payrolls last month, boosting the case for the Fed to step in. And lots of American workers are feeling trapped in jobs they don't like but are afraid to quit. Pay gains are

0: 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More on that throughout the hour. It's 5:09. Your top stories are next.
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11: Months in the making, a deal is finally done. The Patriots and cornerback Christian Gonzalez reportedly coming to terms on a contract extension that will make the 24-year-old the highest-paid defensive back in league history, just hours before New England kicks off the NFL season in Seattle. Baseball, you can make it 5 in a row now for the Red Sox, who took the first of 3 against the Angels at Fenway on Labor Day 5-2. Brian Bayo with the start and the win, his first taking the ball at the outset since the spring. Interim manager Chad Tracy.
12: It wasn't perfect. It was 5 scoreless innings, which is awesome.
11: Offensively, Jaron Duran and Natalie Rutschman hit bombs for Boston. Sox now a season-high 15 games over 500. Two teams square off again tonight, opening pitch 6:45. Chris Fama, WBZ. Boston's News Radio.
0: 65 degrees here in Boston, 5:13. It's time for traffic and weather together every 10 minutes, brought to you by the Subaru Retailers of New England. All-wheel drive traffic on the threes. Here's Lori.
1: All right, just starting to see that building volume now on the lower end of 93 approaching the expressway through Braintree there, but still a good ride on the expressway. I'm looking at you right now, and there's a lot of you out there right now, but the volume is moving okay all the way into Boston. So far, so good on 93.

0: 25, a clear shot, Attleboro, all the way to 128. 24 northbound, starting to heat up some through Avon and Stoughton, but nothing really major just yet. A good ride in from the north, Route 1. It looks good through Saugus, approaching the Tobin Bridge. 93, Route 3, 495, all looking good north of town. Lori Grandy, WBZ's traffic on the threes.
1: And Lori, we are starting off this morning here in the overnight hours, as early morning hours, and overnight, I should say. Still dark out there. Pretty comfortable. In fact, we're almost feeling like fall here. We are knocking on fall's doorstep that time of year. I know it's a sweet spot for me. I enjoy these cool nights and then those nice warm days. We're hoping to get another one today. Climbing up to highs right up around 80. Starting off sunny, finishing with a good amount of clouds, but all in all, pretty good Tuesday after the Labor Day weekend. Good amount of clouds, but all in all, pretty good Tuesday after the Labor Day weekend.
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1: And good morning, I'm Jim McKay, and here are the five things you need to know at 5:15. Christian Gonzalez is here to stay, ready for Seattle tomorrow night. Overnight reports the Pats finally signed their star quarterback to a four-year contract extension, over $100 million guaranteed. Lindsey Clancy attorney Kevin Reddington set to appear on ABC's Good Morning America. First one-on-one interview after last week's mistrial. Boston Public Schools heading back to the classroom to start the new year this morning. And overnight, Canadian tariffs going into effect on $28 billion worth of American goods will eventually trickle down to consumers. Investigators continue to comb through the wreckage of Sunday's deadly cargo plane crash at Miami International Airport. The plane struck a van with several people inside, then hit another car.
3: Preliminary flight data shows it was traveling at 128 miles an hour. Now, the NTSB is investigating why this Amazon cargo jet overshot the runway in Miami by some 1,300 feet. That's more than four football fields.
1: ABC's Victor Arquendo reporting five people were killed, five others were injured. Meantime, the FAA is looking into a close call between a possible drone and a United Airlines plane landing at LAX.
4: The United Airlines Boeing 737 MAX 9 was landing at LAX from Orlando on Monday when the pilots alerted air traffic control a drone almost hit them. The audio from ATC.com.
5: United 325, just at our present position, at about 4,000, we had a drone go right by the aircraft.
6: Oh, okay. Did you see color rotors?
5: We thought it was a bird at first. It was so close, but maybe quadcopter style.
4: Other pilots were warned about drone activity in the area. The United flight landed safely. Alex Stone, ABC News, Los Angeles.
1: And a steel beam from the World Trade Center is set to go on display at the White House today as the nation prepares to mark the 25th anniversary of the 9/11 terror attacks. President Trump is expected to deliver remarks as he welcomes in first responders to the White House for the event. Meantime, former New York City Mayor Rudy Giuliani is urging current Mayor Zohran Mamdani not to attend Friday's 9/11 remembrance ceremony. Giuliani saying he's offended. Mamdani's coming, saying the current mayor does not agree with that September 11th was an Islamic terrorist attack in the U.S. A petition circulated by some 9/11 victims' families urging Mamdani to reconsider has drawn 100,000 signatures. New study estimating 45% of dementia cases can be prevented or delayed. Although aging and genetics are risk factors for declining cognitive health, brain experts say they don't have to predict your future. Researchers say key to improved brain health is addressing risk factors like smoking, excessive alcohol use, obesity, type 2 diabetes, hypertension, and high cholesterol. The goal is to keep your heart healthy. As experts emphasize, there is a connection between a healthy heart and a healthy brain. Tragedy strikes a house party over the weekend in Taunton.
7: I was watching football, and all of a sudden I hear pop, pop, pop, pop, pop, pop, pop, pop, pop, pop.
8: Anthony Correa says when he heard the gunshots, he quickly took out his cell phone and began capturing this chaotic scene on Ware Street in Taunton.
7: Last night was a little scary.
9: Entry 1 to dispatch. 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
8: Taunton police say around 12:30 Sunday morning, several people were shot at an apparent house party. The shots startling neighbors who heard the commotion.
10: I see cops flying down here. I saw one of them running down with a rifle in his chest.
8: When officers arrived, they found several victims with gunshot wounds. Multiple people were transported to the hospital. Police say other victims may have left left the scene

0: and drove themselves to the hospital.
1: WBZ-TV's Paul Burton reporting police are still searching for a suspect. It's now 519. An 18-year-old victim suffering life-threatening injuries during a stabbing in Milford. Police arresting 19-year-old Edwin Sanchez at the scene after finding blood on his arms and legs. The victim was taken to UMass Memorial Hospital in Worcester. His current condition not known. Sanchez remains in custody without bail and faces multiple charges, including assault with intent to murder. A Waltham native and well-known fashion designer has died. Most people know Yolanda Salucci for her iconic and unique store, Yolanda's, a health spa, beauty salon, dress boutique, and more, all under one roof in Waltham. She was a fashion guru for stars like Fran Drescher and Natalie Cole. Also spent time with politicians like former President Ronald Reagan and former House Speaker Tip O'Neill. Yolanda Salucci has died at the age of 91. And six pickleball courts in Methuen could be shut down if a local resident has his way.
2: Local resident Stephen Tarquinio is not asking for anything in his lawsuit other than having the courts outside Methuen High School shut down to pickleball and its constant, incessant noise. The courts opened in the spring of 2025. The Eagle Tribune reports Tarquinio has said play has caused him and others problems sleeping and enjoying time in their own yard during play. An installed sound barrier and players using quieter paddles hasn't done any good. The lawsuit includes affidavits from other neighbors raising similar concerns as Tarquinio. One neighbor is even considering moving. A preliminary hearing will be held Tuesday afternoon at Essex County Superior Court in Newburyport. Charlie Bergeron, WBZ, Boston's News Radio.
1: It's 521. We've got New England business coming up here in just a few moments on WBZ News Radio. Well before the start of our morning sunrise, but we should be working on a pretty good Tuesday after Labor Day. In terms of a forecast, we've got Lori Granny checking the roads. Your traffic is on the way next.
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1: And right now, 65 degrees here, mostly clear skies in Boston. It is 523. Right back on those roads, checking traffic every 10 minutes, driven by the Subaru Retailers of New England. All-wheel drive, traffic on the threes. Where are we off to there, Lori?
7: Well, we're taking a look at 93 northbound, Jim. This is where things are starting to slow down there. Route 37 to the Braintree split, getting through Braintree. It's also a heavier northbound expressway now from the on-ramp from Neponset Circle right to Southampton Street. 93 southbound right on Q is starting to get heavy through Andover, 495 to 133. And things downtown Boston right now are quiet as far as the airport tunnels, the Tobin Bridge, the River Roads. But things will change later on today when Kids are back in school in Boston, so we'll keep you updated on that. I'm Lori Grandy, WBZ's Traffic on the Threes.
1: And we're checking that forecast now, which is brought to you by Long Home, as we check in with WBZ AccuWeather meteorologist Joe Lundberg.
8: And Jim, it's going to be a pretty decent day today weather-wise with times of sun and clouds. There may be a shower that wanders into some of the more distant northern suburbs up across parts of southern New Hampshire, but I think that that's about as far as they get before they dissipate. Our high temperature this afternoon, pretty close to 80. Tonight, partly to mostly cloudy. Kind of a mild night, the low 63 in the city, mid to upper 50s in most inland suburbs. For tomorrow, a lot more clouds and sun, but it stays dry with a high between 76 and 80. Now, we get to Thursday, a front will move through the area. We'll see clouds and some intervals of sun. It'll be breezy, warm, and it will feel more humid for a while. And there is a risk for a shower and thunderstorm, but a good bit of the day Thursday will probably end up being rain-free with a high of 85. It'll be cooler behind that front for Friday. Any clouds will give it a sunshine and less humid, too, the high about 77. I'm AccuWeather meteorologist Joe Lundberg, WBZ, Boston's News Radio.
1: And at the moment, we're at 65 degrees here in Boston. It is 525.
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1: And now a check on New England business and a reality check for workers at Boston's Fidelity Investments. For the first time since before the days of the COVID pandemic, most employees will be back in the office 5 days a week starting now. The workers will land in brand spanking new offices on Commonwealth Pier at Boston's Seaport. It used to be known as the Boston World Trade Center. The newly renovated building will become the official company headquarters with the change in policy. Trade and tariffs move the needle down in Massachusetts. Its business confidence slipping a bit in August. Throw in concern about interest rate hike possibilities. It's no wonder Associated Industries of Massachusetts finds a substantial increase in pessimism. Canada's retaliatory tariffs kicking in to begin the week in response to the U.S. 50% levies on our neighbors' imports. Rising inflation also playing quite a role. 527, we're just getting started here on the Tuesday morning after Labor Day. Coming up here in just a few moments, your 5:30 news. It is primary day in the Granite State. A bunch of key races, some of which will have some national implications that we're watching out for. As New Hampshire voters head to the polls, we will have a full preview of the day ahead coming up. Also, Governor Maura Healey set to make a major announcement when it comes to data centers in Massachusetts today at the State House. A preview of what that could entail. It's all coming up. A busy Tuesday morning after Labor Day. Your 5:30 news is next.
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1: 65 degrees. We've got mostly clear skies in Boston. It is 5:30 Tuesday morning, September 8th, 2026. Thank you so much for joining us. I'm Jim McKay, and here's what's happening. Still well before that morning sunrise, but a fall-like, very comfortable morning out there. Temperatures in the 50s and 60s for a lot of us. And it's that time of year. We've got those nice warm afternoons, but those cool overnight hours, and that's exactly what we've been feeling over the past couple of days. We're up to a high of 80 today. Sunshine and clouds mixing in. We're looking pretty good here this week. In fact, by Thursday, we'll be back into the mid-80s talking about that forecast coming up. But first at 5:31, data centers, a major topic right now. Ahead of the November midterm elections, many communities expressing concern over their energy usage and environmental impact, while unions struggle fighting against the public sentiment, as many union jobs are launched in the construction of data centers. IBEW Electrical Workers Union supports data centers, as do other trade and construction unions. Well, today, Governor Maura Healey will be addressing data centers in the state in a news conference at the State House, where she's expected to make an announcement at 1:30. We'll be tracking that throughout the course of the day. Meantime, Governor using Labor Day Monday as a chance to stump on the campaign trail for her reelection, responding to her gubernatorial challenger.
22: But make no mistake about it, the choice in this race could not be more clear.
23: Addressing a crowd of union workers and supporters, Governor Maura Healey sharply criticizing GOP nominee Mike Minogue for putting his campaign funding limit at $2 billion to unseat her.
22: No matter how much money he spends, he can't hide the fact that he supports ICE and opposes abortion, that he supported the so-called Big Beautiful Bill that gave huge tax breaks to the wealthy and decimated health care for millions of Americans around the country.
23: Minogue posting online that in order to run for governor, it's a requirement to declare a dollar amount and that he's clearly joking with the $2 billion number. He also claims that taxpayers deserve better, saying that the Healey administration is giving $2 billion to their political elite friends and donors for a courthouse in Springfield. In Back Bay, Emma Friedman, WBZ Boston's News Radio.
1: Week after the Massachusetts primary, it's the Granite State's turn today.
24: Since Democratic Senator Jean Shaheen is set to retire at the end of her term, the Senate primary races are taking the spotlight. On the Republican side, it's a battle between former Massachusetts Senator Scott Brown and John Sununu, who's trying to win back the Senate seat he lost in 2008. On the Democratic side, Congressman Chris Pappas has the lead in the pre-primary day polls, but Democratic Socialist Dr. Karishma Manzur has been shortening the gap in the lead-up to the election. Polls close for most of the state at 7 p.m., but some locations will stay open until 7:30 or 8 o'clock. Jared Brosnan, WBZ, Boston's News Radio.
1: Invasive spotted lanternflies have reached 150 communities right now in Massachusetts. Concerned with wildlife officials, it is triple the number from what we had this time last year. The species feeds on tree sap and leaves, leaving behind a sticky waste that can lead to mold. Now, lanternflies are harmless to people and pets, but they can threaten crops, and their spread can't be stopped. You can, however, slow their growth by removing eggs and checking your car before leaving an area area where they have been infested. Coming up here in just a few moments on WBZ News Radio, a one-on-one interview with Kevin Reddington. More on that in just a moment, but first, 5:33. We're back on those roads here on this Tuesday morning. Lori Grandy with the Subaru Retailers of New England all-wheel drive traffic on the threes.
7: Jim, it's all beginning now. We're seeing some heavier volume out there. If you're traveling towards the expressway, going to see that. A lot of more folks traveling with you on 93 northbound Logan Express to the Braintree split, and also on Route 3 northbound through Braintree as well. 24 split, and also on Route 3 northbound through Braintree as well. 24 northbound, more folks traveling with you as well. Harrison Boulevard to 139, getting through Avon there. 93 southbound, slowing 495 to getting towards 133 in Andover. So far, so good in Medford, though. It looks pretty good for us so far. And the Lever Connector is just starting to slow, getting around that garden curve onto Storrow Drive. Tobin is okay. Airport tunnels look good. Lori Grandy, WBZ's traffic on the threes.
1: And Lori, let's get a check now on that forecast, as we are still well before our morning sunrise here, and we're almost feeling like fall out there, as we are right around 60 degrees, a little bit warmer than that in Boston. But if you're on north and west of town, even south, you're probably dipping down into the upper 50s before our morning sunrise. And for later today, sunshine and clouds, highs will be pushing up towards 80 degrees. Pretty nice Tuesday after what was a beautiful Labor Day. For tonight, down into the 60s and 50s once again. Your Wednesday, tomorrow, we cloud up, could see a shower. Highs into the mid-70s by Thursday. We're back to feeling like the hardest summer. Mid-80s, clouds and sunshine with a thunderstorm possible. We break off into the upper 70s Friday, Saturday, off towards the weekend where we'll feel more comfortable. But if you're looking for that beach day, Thursday, hopefully we're going to get some good hours of sunshine, because that's certainly going to be qualifying for one as we climb up into the mid-80s. Right now here in Boston, 65 degrees. It is 5:35. An Illinois mother accused of killing her two-year-old son had reportedly been following the Lindsay Clancy murder trial.
0: 40-year-old Corey Walsh of Frankfort, Illinois, is charged with first-degree murder in the death of her toddler, Barrett Walsh. Prosecutors say the mother had become very invested in the Lindsay Clancy case. According to court documents, Walsh was discussing the Clancy case in a group text with friends at about 12:30 last Tuesday afternoon. Then just a few hours later, a neighbor found two-year-old Barrett unresponsive in the basement with a ligature around his neck. Walsh told police she did it because he was the devil and the Antichrist. After the killing, she then attempted suicide by cutting herself with a knife. Her defense mirrors Clancy's, claiming that Walsh was experiencing a psychotic episode and a mental health crisis. Clancy's case and the murders of her three children ended in a mistrial on Friday. Sherry Small, WBZ, Boston's News Radio.
1: Lindsay Clancy attorney Kevin Reddington sitting down for a one-on-one interview with George Stephanopoulos. It'll air this morning on ABC's Good Morning America, his first interview since last week's mistrial. We'll be hearing some of that later today on WBZ News Radio. Meantime, at 5:37, Everett City Hall set to be closed today due to a cybersecurity incident around 6:30 p.m. on Sunday night. City discovered an incident impacting internal network and technology systems. The city started investigating the incident and working to restore everything, but that work is still underway. Now, while City Hall is closed in Everett, Everett Public Schools, libraries, police, fire, and public works, they are all operational. Also operational is the city's platforms for bill payment as well. Right now, we're coming up on 5:38 here, Tuesday morning in Boston. We're checking out this morning's business. We head over to Bloomberg with Courtney Donahoe.
2: It's day one for Lululemon's new CEO. Former Nike executive Heidi O'Neill takes the reins of the yoga wear retailer today, and she's walking into a major challenge. The company just cut its financial outlook for the second time this year, sending shares plunging on Friday to an eight-year low. Lululemon is losing ground to rivals such as Alo. O'Neill needs to win back shoppers and fix a product lineup experts say has gone stale. Turning to trading, this holiday shortened trading week, stocks are seeing losses today. The event of the week for Wall Street is this Friday's report on consumer prices. The data will be decisive in whether the Federal Reserve raises interest rates or holds them steady later this month. S&P futures are down 25 points. Dow futures are falling 430. And Jaguar Land Rover will slash 4,000 jobs as the automaker deals with U.S. tariffs, the fallout from a crippling cyber attack, and intense competition. That's 10% of its workforce.
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1: And still to come on WBZ News Radio. Telling you the story of quite a songwriter on the North Shore, and also at the start of a new school year, it looks like our students have quite a lot of work to do when it comes to upping their reading levels. We'll explain here in just a few moments. Still before our morning sunrise here, but we're feeling like fall this morning. Got some nice warmth on the way, though. It's 5:39.

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8: The Red Sox now a season-high 15 games over 500 as they made light work of the Angels 5-2 on Labor Day, Boston's fifth win in a row, the first victory since April in a starting role for Brian Baio. Adley Rutschman and Jarren Duran both homered in the win. Series continues tonight at Fenway, 6:45. Pigskin, big news for New England, which has reportedly signed cornerback Christian Gonzalez to a record-setting extension worth a guaranteed $102 million, all ahead of tomorrow night's season opener in Seattle. Head coach Mike Vrabel.
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10: Mid-60s here before our morning sunrise. A little bit cool, but also nice and comfortable out there. 5:43 as we're back on those roads. Traffic every 10 minutes. Lori Grandy is with the Subaru Retailers of New England. All-wheel drive, traffic on the threes.
11: Jim, the BZ phone force checking in, letting us know about a problem on the expressway northbound. It is some debris in the roadway just before Columbia Road. It's in the left center lane there, so please be aware of that. Now, traffic continues to build as well, getting to the expressway, 93 Route 3 through Braintree. Heavier now, Route 1A southbound. You're going to find a lot more folks with you between the Revere Beach Parkway and Boardman Street. Also, the Lever Connector now is stop and go, coming off of 93, getting onto Storrow Drive. 93 southbound, the usual heavy volume through Andover now, 495 to 133, and slowing down some through Medford, but moving pretty well, getting to the Zakin Bridge so far. Lori Grandy, WBZ's traffic on the threes.
10: And Lori, we are well before our morning sunrise here that we're just starting to work on, but still pretty dark out there, mid-60s at the moment. We will see sunshine and clouds today, climbing up to highs around 80. We're certainly liking the temperatures this week. We're dodging some clouds. Mostly tomorrow is what we've got to worry about. Then Thursday, we're back into the mid-80s. It looks like we're clearing the decks for what should be an outstanding weekend coming up.
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10: And thank you so much for joining us here on this Tuesday morning. I'm Jim McKay, and here are the five things you need to know. At 5:45, Governor Healey is set to make an announcement at the State House today regarding data centers in Massachusetts. Our day was last week. New Hampshire's is today. Primary voting across the Granite State in several key races. End of Labor Day weekend travel rush may be over, but problems persist at airports, especially after that Amazon cargo plane crash shutting down flights in Miami, and Everett Cybersecurity shutting down City Hall as they had some sort of cybersecurity incident over the weekend, but police, fire, public works, and Everett schools are operationally normal. At 5:46 now, it appears the former Assad-era government in Syria was constructing a nuclear reactor designed for the production of nuclear weapons.
12: The potential for making nuke bombs was always denied, but there was a very serious concern about the possibility, says the Director General of the UN Atomic Agency, Rafael Grossi, at the agency's meeting in Vienna. Syria was believed to have operated an extensive, undeclared nuclear program under former President Bashar al-Assad that included a nuclear reactor built by North Korea.
10: ABC's Chuck Sievertson. Following the ouster of Assad, the new government agreed to give inspectors access to the suspected former nuclear sites. Nearly 2 weeks after catastrophic floods devastated parts of Nepal, many have returned to the region to sift through the devastation of their homes.
13: It's really painful to describe what we have been through.
10: More than 1,300 people are dead and more than 5,000 remain missing after scientists say a glacier collapse caused torrential flooding at the Nepal and China border. Meantime, Hurricane Lowell is about to sideswipe Hawaii. Hurricane warnings are posted schools and government offices on Oahu and Kauai County today as the storm, just the second to reach Category 5 status in the Pacific this year, has weakened substantially. It is still expected to deliver up to 2 feet of rain to isolated parts of the island over the next couple of days. Well, there appears to be a shortage of estrogen patches used to treat symptoms of menopause. The FDA says it's aware of patients having difficulty accessing those patches and is now working with manufacturers to increase supply. The agency says more women have been seeking treatment for symptoms of menopause, leading to a surge in demand. The supply of FDA-approved patches has nearly doubled over the last year. A troubling new report on test scores shows teenagers in the U.S. need to put down the screens, pick up a book.
14: According to scores released overnight, American teenagers are falling behind the rest of the world in reading. And the gap between our best and worst readers is now the widest of any country. U.S. reading scores fell 14 points since the last test in 2022.
10: ABC's Elizabeth Schulze reporting the decline is enough to drop the U.S. in the global rankings a whole 7 spots. Down to 13th overall. It's now 5:48. Well, a new documentary is pulling back the curtain on a modern-day fraudster. I gotta say, it is one creepy trailer.
15: A24 has officially unveiled its top-secret documentary about notorious businesswoman Elizabeth Holmes called You Can See Everything. The film is directed by comedian Nathan Fielder and Lance Oppenheim, and rumors about the documentary have been swirling for years, but it was officially unveiled at the Telluride Film Festival on Sunday night. A very awkward and almost unsettling trailer was released and shows Fielder sitting down face-to-face with Holmes as they stare into one another's eyes. The film will follow Holmes 34 days before she was sent to prison in 2023 and will continue to follow her over the span of 3 years. Holmes was convicted of fraud back in 2018 in connection to her company Theranos, which claimed it could test for multiple diseases, with only a small amount of blood.
16: You're being real right now?
17: I'm always being real.
15: Shane Stokes, WBZ, Boston's News Radio.
10: And at 5:49, a hiker from Brookline seriously hurt near the summit of Mount Monadnock in Jaffrey, New Hampshire. Park staff, fish and game officers, and Good Samaritans worked together to rescue the 53-year-old woman. She was safely carried back to the mountain's base. Her injuries are considered non-life-threatening. Maybe a little too close for comfort for some worshipers at Wells Beach in Maine this weekend after what is believed to be a great white shark sighting about 200 yards from shore. It's the second time in a couple of weeks that a great white has become dangerously close at the shore at Wells Beach. The beach remains open after the sighting around noon yesterday. No lifeguards on duty due to a holiday staffing shortage. And a new song from a teenager in Newburyport is shining a positive light on body image and mental health.
18: Ava Belliante almost didn't release Alterations, her very personal song about her struggles with body dysmorphia.
19: I was too worried about how it would affect my life. I didn't want people to see me differently. And then I realized that it was a really important song to me. I was so proud of it. And I also thought that it could really connect with other people, so I figured that I had to put whatever fears I had aside.
18: Turns out Valiante's struggles have struck a chord with her growing audience. Alterations has been listened to tens of thousands of times in just the past few weeks, and Valiante hopes the song has people talking as well.
19: It feels like everybody is so scared to talk about this, to talk about people endangering themselves for this ideal that they want to reach, and so I really want to open the conversation.
18: Alterations could be found on all major streaming platforms. Kendall Buell, WBZ, Boston's News Radio.
10: And it's 5:51. Well, before our morning sunrise here on this Tuesday in Boston, day after Labor Day, coming up here in just a few moments on WBZ News Radio. Look at the sports books. On the doorstep of beginning the NFL season with the Patriots and Seahawks, of course, we'll be talking about it all morning long. Christian Gonzalez is here to stay. So have no fear, Patriots fans, as we begin a new season. Can you believe it? Tomorrow night on the road. Your top stories and traffic on the way next. Anytime you feel danger or fear, instantly, I will
6: 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You have the app, but do you have the story?
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25: My guys at Atlantic Power Cleaning say good morning. 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
10: Mid-60s here in Boston on the cool side, but it is comfortable here as we're working on that morning sunrise. 5:53 now, Tuesday morning. We're off on those roads. Traffic every 10 minutes. Lori Grandy's here with the Subaru Retailers of New England All-Wheel Drive. Traffic on the threes.
11: All right, we got a crash right now to watch for on 93 southbound. It's just before 125 in Wilmington. It's a tractor-trailer that went into the median there, so the left-hand lane is the one that's blocked off right now. Again, this is 93 southbound, just before 125 in Wilmington. Now, once you get past that, heavier volume now, 93 southbound through Medford, getting into the city, but it's all moving at this early hour. Downtown, things not moving so great on the Lever Connector. That is slow from 93 getting onto Storrow Drive. Tobin Bridge is starting to get heavy through the Chelsea curves there to the connector, and Route 1A is tough as well, Revere Beach Parkway to Boardman Street. Northbound Expressway, so far East Milton Square is where you're going to start to really feel the heavy volume out there, and it continues right to Southampton Street. Lori Grandy, WBZ's traffic on the threes.
10: All right there, Lori. We're taking a look at that forecast now, which is brought to you by Long Home, as we head over to WBZ AccuWeather meteorologist Joe Lundberg.
0: A decent day today weather-wise, with clouds and some sunshine and a high close to 80, partly to mostly cloudy tonight and mild, mid to upper 50s in most suburbs, about 63 in the city. For tomorrow, clouds and some dim sunshine, the high 76 to 80. Thursday, clouds, some intervals of sun, breezy, warm, and more humid. Just a chance of a shower or thunderstorm. Much of the day will be rain-free with a high of 85. On Friday, any clouds will give way to plenty of sunshine, cooler and less humid, the high 77. I'm AccuWeather meteorologist Joe Lundberg, WBZ, Boston's News Radio.
10: And now at the moment here, we're at 65 degrees. We've got mostly clear skies in Boston at the moment. It's 5:55.
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10: Well, a crew of official military tailors from here in Massachusetts giving some Navy uniforms quite a makeover.
3: The Navy Clothing and Textile Research Facility is making adjustments to female uniforms. They started a five-year plan to update size and fit about 2 years ago, as the women had been wearing male uniforms. Some adjustments have already been made. More are coming. In August, a team of designers collaborated with 80 female service members to help them develop future uniforms with better fitting options, including the iconic jumper top. I'm Bree Tennis.
10: And at 5:56 on WBZ News Radio, with the NFL season kicking off tomorrow, sports books are expecting quite a lot of action.
4: The American Gaming Association says nearly $30 billion will be wagered on NFL games through domestic sports books through the 2026 campaign. Growth is slowing down, however, with online gaming legalized in all but four states and the rise of prediction markets like Kalshi and Polymarket. I'm Mark Mayfield.
10: It's 5:57. Six o'clock news on the doorstep here. We've got Jeff Brown coming up here in just a few moments on WBZ News Radio. Big announcement expected today at the State House with Governor Maura Healey involving data centers. We are heading back to school in the city of Boston, and a big debate over what else? Pickleball up on the North Shore. We'll talk all about it coming up. Jeff Brown, Lori Grandy on the way next.
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17: I, for one, do not find this very funny at all. It is sunrise on a Tuesday morning. All of a sudden, it's back to reality. 65 degrees under partly cloudy skies. 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Thanks for being with us this morning. I'm Jeff Brown. It is a photo kind of morning.
0: Times of clouds and sun today with a high not far from 80.
17: It's WBZ AccuWeather meteorologist Joe Lundberg. Beautiful for the pictures. The first day of school for many. Next round of rain is expected to move in late tomorrow. The final stragglers in back to school season are headed back to class today. It's Boston Public Schools. Open for 180 days of learning this morning. Mayor Michelle Wu and school superintendent Mary Skipper will welcome kids and their teachers back to class at the Holland Elementary in Dorchester this morning. Just some of more than 50,000 students going back to school today in Boston. Early wake-ups also in Abington, Danvers, and Watertown, where high school kids there will christen a brand new all-green energy campus. Students in Quincy, it's the last day of summer vacation for you. You're next tomorrow. Governor Healey is about to address a big elephant in the room.
28: The construction of data centers has become a hot topic in many communities around New England. A big debate on their energy usage, noise pollution, and other environmental factors regarding their operations. Cities like Lowell have imposed a moratorium on building new ones. Well, today, Governor Maura Healey is set to make an announcement on data centers in Massachusetts at the State House. While there are concerns, national construction and trade unions are fully behind them, as they are heavily involved in their construction and operations. Jim McKay, WBZ, Boston's News Radio.
17: Pickleball in Methuen heads to a different kind of court today.
29: Local resident Stephen Tarquinio is not asking for anything in his lawsuit other than having the courts outside Methuen High School shut down to pickleball and its constant, incessant noise. The courts opened in the spring of 2025. The Eagle Tribune reports Tarquinio has said play has caused him and others problems sleeping and enjoying time in their own yard during play. An installed sound barrier and players using quieter paddles hasn't done any good. The lawsuit includes affidavits from other neighbors raising similar concerns as Tarquinio. One neighbor is even considering moving. Charlie Bergeron, WBZ, Boston's News Radio.
17: How about those Patriots? They put a potential problem to bed and they reach a record-setting contract agreement with defensive star Christian Gonzalez. Now, Gonzalez becomes the highest-paid cornerback in NFL history. Red Sox put a 5-game winning streak on the line tonight at Fenway Park. Sox and Angels. First pitch is coming up at 6:45. And at the movies,
30: look out, here comes the Spider-Man.
17: Spider-Man, Brand New Day, another projected number one finish at the domestic box office for a sixth consecutive weekend, bringing in another $18 million. As of Sunday, it is expected to top $23 million after the Labor Day holiday haul is officially accounted for. It's the fourth installment in the Tom Holland-led franchise.
9: 6:03 Tuesday morning feels an awful lot like a Monday. Either way, we're right back at it on the roads every 10 minutes with Laurie Grandy and the Subaru Retailers of New England. All-wheel drive traffic on the threes. Morning, sunshine.
5: Good morning. What a beautiful sky out there. It's just so pretty to look at right now. Unfortunately, if you're traveling on 93 southbound, you have a lot of time to look at it right now. We have a crash involving a tractor trailer that went into a median 93 southbound in Wilmington just before Route 125. Now, you got the left-hand lane blocked off there, but really the slowdowns begin at Dascombe Road getting to 125. Once you get past that, it's heavy through Medford now, but moving. Lever connector, not so much. Very slow now coming off of 93 getting onto Storrow Drive. Let's get a check of the expressway now with Kristen Eck. She's got the Needham Bank traffic drone report.
14: Well, good morning, Lori. And the delays start on the expressway northbound just after Furnace Park Parkway. You're going to have a lot of company in through the East Milton straightaway, getting up past Neponset, and it stays busy right up toward Columbia Road. Kristen Eck in the Needham Bank Traffic Drone Report.
5: Heavier volume 24 northbound through Brockton now, 95 is slow through Attleboro. Lori Grandy, WBZ's traffic on the threes.
9: Looks like it's a good-looking start here in Boston this morning. Beautiful sunrise in progress right now at 65 degrees. We're going to see temperatures running a bit warmer than average for this time of year. We're going to see a possibility of 80-degree temperatures in Boston today with a mixture of sun and clouds. A fairly quiet first day of school for a lot of kids in the Commonwealth today. Overall, partly to mostly cloudy tonight. Will drop back into the 60s in many areas, but will be in the 50s outside Boston and much of the eastern Massachusetts. Mostly cloudy tomorrow. It's a little bit iffy as we head into Wednesday and Thursday this week with a couple of showers late tomorrow and again throughout the day on Thursday. But again, daytime highs will be very close to 80 degrees pretty much every day. Before you know it, another weekend will be here, and we're going to wrap up this abbreviated work week on Friday with some sunshine. High temperatures will be in the 70s. Right now, it looks like it's in pretty good shape for the weekend as well. Right now, 65 and partly cloudy skies at sunrise here in Boston. 6:05 on this Tuesday morning. A new survey finds some men are tapping into social media health hacks.
15: This gentleman, a name.
18: I'm in a generation that isn't easily influenced.
15: Well, this younger dude, he's a yay when it comes to social media trends, which he says can persuade him to act when it comes to his well-being.
19: First thing I do when I wake up, I check my phone. I go, and I'm on social media, so.
15: And the next thing you know,
19: I'm scrolling.
15: And wardrobe.
19: Fashion is a big thing for me. I see it, I'm ordering it.
15: Clothing aside, the survey points to the potential danger of using the internet to replace healthcare professionals through a combination of self-diagnosis or the use of supplements and performance enhancers, which can be harmful without proper guidance.
18: I scratch my head and say sometimes, how do they do it?
15: Chris Vollmer, WBZ. Boston's News Radio.
9: New study this morning estimates almost half of dementia cases can be prevented or delayed. Although aging and genetics are big risk factors for declining cognitive health, brain experts say they don't have to predict your future necessarily. Researchers say the key to improved brain health is addressing risk factors like smoking, excessive alcohol use, hypertension, and high cholesterol. Experts continue to emphasize there is a connection between a healthy heart and a healthy brain. A Waltham native and well-known fashion designer has died. Most people know Yolanda Salucci for her iconic and unique store, Yolanda's, a health spa, beauty salon, dress boutique, and more under one roof in Waltham. She was a fashion guru for stars like Fran Drescher and Natalie Cole, and spent time with politicians like former President Ronald Reagan and former Speaker of the House Tip O'Neill. Yolanda Salucci, dead at the age of 91. A big-time team effort on the North Shore after a minke whale has beached in Gloucester. WBZ's Drew Mulholland is sniffing it out. Good morning, Andrew.
20: Good morning, Jeffrey. Yes, the Harbor Master Volunteers contractor is able to gently lift the 4-ton animal away. 4 tons. Amazing. State officials are thanking those who took part in this extensive effort, and now comes the process of getting this thing to the end facility for testing and seeing what happened here in the end. But Bill Haney's North Shore Music Theater in Beverly, Jeff, agreed to house the animal over the weekend. Now, they didn't say this because they didn't want a million people showing up and, you know, people are curious, but the whale is at the music theater parking lot. It's all covered up, but I will tell you, I stopped by, it smells, you can smell the thing. I guess I'll just leave it at that. It is quite a thing.
9: So you were drawn to it.
20: I was drawn to it, okay. Yes, and you can probably smell it in the neighborhood because it is, but yeah, they're moving that thing out of there this morning and for testing and observation, so yeah. The music theater is saying they were happy to help out environmental officials in this case.
9: I'm sure the neighbors loved it. All right.
20: It's interesting.
9: Downwind this morning. Thank you, Andrew. It's 6:08. Let's find out what's about to happen on on Wall Street. It's a shortened trading week. Bloomberg Business is on the job, and Courtney Donahoe is here. Good morning, Courtney.
11: Well, good morning. Stock futures are lower as traders return to their desks. The big test comes up this Friday with the monthly report on consumer prices. Federal Reserve officials have made it clear that this week's report on inflation will be key for interest rates. Traders right now, they see a 60% chance of a hike next week. S&P futures are down 15 points. Dow futures are falling 370. Meantime, Anthropic is said to be walking away from a potential $6 billion deal to buy artificial intelligence startup Descartes. The company behind Claude reportedly did extensive due diligence before deciding not to move forward. Descartes produces software that can reduce the cost of training and operating AI.

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7: Patriots broke open the piggy bank late last night. The benefit of fans and cornerback Christian Gonzalez, who reportedly reached an extension with New England on the richest deal in league history at the position. Baseball. A nice return to Fenway for the Sox as they took care of the Angels 5-2 in the first of three with L.A. Brian Baio the win and Jaron Duran and Adley Rutschman both homered for Boston. Rutschman postgame on Nesson with Jemai Webster.
8: Just trying to get something over the middle of the plate. I didn't know what he was going to throw. Thought he might throw the changeup underneath, but just tried to turn on it.
7: Sox now two games over 500 on the season at home, which is where they'll be tonight for game two of the series at 6:45. Chris Fama, WBZ. Boston's News Radio.
0: At 6:13, all good things must come to an end and the holiday weekend is over. We're on the roads every 10 minutes now with traffic and weather together. The Subaru retailers of New England all-wheel drive, traffic on the threes.
9: All right, we get some problems on 93 southbound in Wilmington. It is a collision involving a tractor trailer and a car into the median there. Traffic jams up at 133 all the way to that crash site, which is at 125. The left-hand lane is blocked off. Keep it over to the right-hand side. 93 southbound, approaching Wilmington. Lever Connector, well, let's check out the downtown now with Kristen Eck. She's got the Needham Bank traffic drone report.
10: Lori, we are on our way up to Wilmington to look at that crash. I can tell you that after you get by that on 93 southbound, the next slowdown is down around Mystic Ave in Somerville, heading for the lower deck. The Leverett down ramp filled in already, end-to-end down to Storrow Drive. Tobin Bridge inbound backed up on the Chelsea side of the bridge. That's almost back to Carter Street. The Sumner Tunnel is just getting heavy at the entrance. Ted Williams Tunnel is fine. Kristen Ack in the Needham Bank traffic drone report.
9: All right, seeing heavier volume on the expressway northbound, really jamming up there at Adams Street, approaching Southampton Street. Lori Grandy, WBZ's traffic on the threes.
0: Well, it is back to reality kind of Tuesday morning here in Boston, but we are going to get it started with a beautiful sunrise here in the city. Just a couple minutes away officially here in Boston. We're under partly cloudy skies right now and 65 in the city.
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0: All right, all in all, pretty good-looking day on tap today for the first day of school for many kids here in Boston and beyond. We'll see a mixture of sun and clouds, high temperature around 80 degrees, above-average temperatures for the next several, but we might get wet here and there, starting with some rain moving in tomorrow night. It is good to be with you on this Tuesday morning, September 8th. I'm Jeff Brown, and

0: are the five things you need to know at 6:15. Wakey, wakey. Students in Boston and several other cities and towns locally finally get the memo. It is the first day of school. While we were asleep, the cost of doing business with Canada has gone up. Prime Minister Mark Carney hits the United States with new dollar-for-dollar retaliatory tariffs. A widening war. Iran's Houthi rebels attack Saudi Arabia overnight following renewed attacks between the United States and Iran. And on kickoff eve, the Patriots and defensive star Christian Gonzalez hit the right notes on a record-setting NFL contract extension. Tragedy strikes a house party over the weekend. It happened in Taunton.
1: I was watching football, and all of a sudden I hear pop, pop, pop, pop, pop, pop, pop, pop, pop, pop.
2: Anthony Correa says when he heard the gunshots, he quickly took out his cell phone and began capturing this chaotic scene on Ware Street in Taunton.
1: Last night was a little scary.
3: Entry 1 to dispatch. Stop rolling one more air in ambulance as a precaution. There's reports of another one at Gecko gas station.
2: Taunton police say around 12:30 Sunday morning, several people were shot at an apparent house party. The shots startling neighbors who heard the commotion.
4: I see cops flying down here. I saw one of them running down with a rifle in his chest.
2: When officers arrived, they found several victims with gunshot wounds. Multiple people were transported to the hospital. Police say other victims may have left the scene and drove themselves to the hospital.
0: It's WBZ-TV's Paul Burton, and as of this morning, police are still searching for a suspect in that case. A Milford teenager is in custody and about to face some serious charges connected to the weekend stabbing of another teen over the weekend. Milford police say 19-year-old Edwin Sanchez will face attempted murder charges and other charges this week after they say they found a bloodied Sanchez not far from the attack on Hayward Street on Sunday night. An 18-year-old victim taken to UMass Memorial Medical Center in Worcester for treatment of what are being described as life-threatening injuries. Tables turned at a local casino.
5: After Labor Day, the labor force at the Encore Boston Harbor Hotel continue to walk the picket lines in Everett and plan to do so 24/7 until they get a new contract. About 1,300 tipped and non-tipped workers have been off the job since Friday morning, and they say contract talks are at a standstill. The unions want more money than Encore is willing to pay, better benefits and job security as well. The casino says it's committed to finding common ground that is fair, financially sustainable, and protects jobs in the long term. Matt Phipps, WBZ, Boston's News Radio.
0: A woman glued to the recently concluded Lindsay Clancy murder trial is accused in what some say is a copycat killing.
6: 40-year-old Corey Walsh of Frankfort, Illinois, is charged with first-degree murder in the death of her toddler, Barrett Walsh. Prosecutors say the mother had become very invested in the Lindsay Clancy case. According to court documents, Walsh was discussing the Clancy case in a group text with friends at about 12:30 last Tuesday afternoon. Then just a few hours later, a neighbor found 2-year-old Barrett unresponsive in the basement with a ligature around his neck. Walsh told police she did it because he was the devil and the Antichrist. After the killing, she then attempted suicide by cutting herself with a knife. Her defense mirrors Clancy's, claiming that Walsh was experiencing a psychotic episode and a mental health crisis. Clancy's case and the murders of her 3 children ended in a mistrial on Friday. Sherry Small, WBZ, Boston's News Radio.
0: Meantime, Clancy's attorney Kevin Reddington will take on the case of a Western Massachusetts woman who's accused of killing her grandmother 4 years ago next. And this morning, Reddington will make an appearance on Good Morning America for his first public comments in an interview with ABC News following Clancy's mistrial. It's 6:19 and partly cloudy skies. Sunrise in Boston. What a beautiful start to the day. It's 65 here in the city. A crew of military tailors from here in Massachusetts are giving some U.S. Navy uniforms a complete makeover.
7: The Navy Clothing and Textile Research Facility is making adjustments to female uniforms. They started a 5-year plan to update size and fit about 2 years ago as the women had been wearing male uniforms. Some adjustments have already been made. More are coming. In August, a team of designers collaborated with 80 female service members to help them develop future uniforms with better fitting options, including the iconic jumper top. I'm Bree Tennis.
0: NASA is trying to make the best out of a mission that is doomed to fail.
8: In just 250 days, NASA and Catalyst Space designed and launched a Hail Mary mission to save an orbiting telescope falling out of the sky. But the Link spacecraft is not behaving as designed, and it won't be able to save the Swift Observatory.
9: It's been great collaboration at every step along the way as we chose how to mitigate risk and to make the right decisions and to go forward with urgency.
8: Catalyst's Rob LaMontagne before the rescue mission was launched. While Link can't save Swift, NASA says the robot has been conducting a tech demo that could help future missions save other satellites. Rory O'Neill, WBZ, Boston's News Radio.
0: It may not be what you want to hear, but experts say this is reality these days. Get ready for more food chain problems like this summer's tangle with Cyclospora in America's salads. A new report from the Associated Press finds FDA food inspections have plummeted since the days before the pandemic, when many inspectors with the agency then retired or left for other jobs, in a brain drain that continues to this day, and it is expected to drag on in the coming years, experts predict. The report finds inspections are down more than one-third since 2019, and a new approach of one-day inspections is nowhere near as effective. Pop star Lizzo speaks out again about tough times. Pop star recalls feeling like her life was over 3 years ago when former backup dancers filed a lawsuit against her. They alleged they were subjected to sexual and racial harassment. That case has been dismissed. Lizzo took a hiatus from making music in July of 2023. The 38-year-old says she went to a really low place, but it's nice, she says, to be able to float back to the top. 6:21 on a Tuesday morning here in Boston. Yes, it is Tuesday. We check traffic and weather together coming up next.
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12: Lori, this is shaping up to be a pretty unfun morning here. It's just one of those mornings on the expressway where you wish you could turn around and go home. Well, wait a minute. That's every morning.
11: True that.
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0: It is 6:23. T&K Asphalt sponsors this edition of the Subaru Retailers of New England all-wheel drive traffic on the threes. Lori, what's going on?
11: You know, there are some roads you just always have heavy volume and you hope nothing happens, but that's not the case in Wilmington. Let's check that out with Kristen Ack. She's got the Needham Bank traffic drone report.
12: Lori, we're just getting the drone up now here on 93 southbound. It's a crash involving a tractor trailer and a car that happened southbound before 125. They've still got the left lane taken, so you want to stay to the right to get by the scene. The tractor trailer is kind of partially into the trees here. It does have everything jammed right back to 133 in Andover. Kristen Eck in the Needham Bank traffic drone report.
11: Now, once you get past that, 93 southbound continues heavy through Medford, starting at Medford Square to the Zakim Bridge. Route 1A southbound already tied up Bell Circle to Boardman Street. The Tobin is tough. Carter Street to the center span. Heavier volume as well now northbound expressway, Furnacebrook Parkway, getting up towards Southampton Street. Lori Grandy, WBZ's traffic on the threes.
0: All right, let's check this four-day WBZ AccuWeather forecast now. Meteorologist Joe Lundberg joins us. Joe, looks like it's a decent start to the day.
19: I think so. We're seeing some sunshine right now. There's a weak front trying to come down from the north. It may produce a shower into parts of southern New Hampshire before they just completely fall apart this morning. And we'll keep some sunshine throughout the day, and temperature will settle in close to 80. Tonight, partly to mostly cloudy. About 63 in the city, mid to upper 50s in most suburbs. Tomorrow, there'll be a lot of clouds, not much sun. That'll keep temperatures generally in the 70s to near 80. Thursday, as a front moves in, it'll become breezy, warmer, and more humid with clouds, some intervals of sun, and just a chance of a shower or thunderstorm. It may not rain much with this front, the high 85. Behind it, any clouds give way to sunshine for Friday. Cooler, less humid, the high 77. Should be great to start the weekend. I'm AccuWeather meteorologist Joe Lundberg, WBZ, Boston's News Radio.
2: Love hearing that. Partly cloudy in Boston this morning. It is 65 here in the city, 625 on a Tuesday. And New England business now. Trade and tariffs move the needle down in Massachusetts. Business confidence slips a little bit in the month of August. Throw in some concern about an interest rate hike possibility. It's no wonder Associated Industries of Massachusetts finds a substantial increase in pessimism. Canada's retaliatory tariffs kick in response to the U.S. 50% levies on our neighbors, imports, rising inflation, also playing a role in business sentiments here in the Commonwealth. Partly cloudy as we go back to school and back to work. Mixture of sun and clouds today. High temperatures right around 80. Coming up on WBZ News Radio this morning, back to life, back to reality. Overnight, the cost of doing business with Canada has suddenly gotten more expensive, and the Patriots get some serious business of their own done. We'll check these stories and more coming up next, right here at WBZ, Boston's News Radio. 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Just give us a follow at WBZ News Radio. Check us out, all our stories, in video form on Instagram and TikTok.
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0: Good morning. It might be a little crisp in the air this morning for some of us. However, 65 right now under partly cloudy skies in Boston. It is 6:30 Tuesday morning. Welcome aboard. I'm Jeff Brown. Back to reality and back to the bus stop.
1: Clouds and some sunshine today with a high near 80. There'll be more clouds tomorrow.
0: That is WBZ AccuWeather meteorologist Joe Lundberg. Some showers are going to be expected to hit us tomorrow night and through a good portion of midweek. However, vacation is now officially over for Boston public school students. Many kids are understandably excited to go back to class this morning, but for those elsewhere in the city, with more buses comes more traffic.
3: It's not just the students getting back into the swing of things when the new school year comes around. It's everyone else who has to navigate streets filled with school buses and parents trying to make it to drop off on time.
4: That's what it does every year. It just piles up with the buses and cars is backed up everywhere and all over the place, so yeah.
3: Admittedly, Lady from Dorchester does like the hustle and bustle, but says folks have to plan ahead.
4: Try to get up earlier than your kids. Get yourself some coffee or something and then get the kids together. That's it.
3: For parents stressing over this first week of school, this guy has a little advice.
5: Have patience. Stay calm. Because all it will do is get you into trouble.
3: In Dorchester, James Rojas, WBZ, Boston's News Radio.
0: Early wake-ups for several other communities as well for students and teachers. For example, in Abington, Danvers, and Watertown, where high school kids will christen a brand new all-green energy campus. Students in Quincy, it's the last day of summer vacation for you. You're next tomorrow. And it's back to summer, kind of, sort of, for kids in Springfield Public Schools today. 2 weeks into the new school year there, classes citywide are unexpectedly canceled today as officials wrestle with a cybersecurity incident. While we were asleep, the cost of doing business with Canada has gone up. Prime Minister Mark Carney delivers on a promise to hit the U.S. with dollar-for-dollar retaliatory tariffs right after the clock strikes midnight. $20 billion in trade items affected, from clothing to cheese, metal parts, and wood products. Follows up on the recently installed U.S. tariffs on 50% increases on Canadian goods last month after negotiations broke down. President Trump promises to retaliate against the retaliation in what experts say is a very dangerous game. The Middle East is on fire this morning following a major escalation in fighting in that region. Iran-backed Houthi rebels in Yemen launch an attack on Saudi Arabia, sparking a fire at an oil facility and wounding dozens. Meantime, Iran promises to expand its control on the Strait of Hormuz by introducing a maritime exclusion zone outside the strait, where it says it will stop vessels trying to move through the waterway without Iran's permission. This follows U.S. attacks on three Iranian warships over the weekend. And all this back home is having a negative effect at the price of the pump, which continues to rise after record-setting Labor Day weekend prices. AAA says the nationwide average is up another fraction of a penny this morning at $4.15 a gallon. It's more expensive in Massachusetts at $4.22. That's 8 cents higher than a week ago and up 4% from 1 month ago. It is 6:33 on this Tuesday morning in Boston. We check traffic and weather together every 10 minutes. Let's get this ball rolling with Laurie Grandy and the Subaru Retailers of New England all-wheel drive traffic on the threes.
11: All right, Jeff, we have issues right now in Wilmington. Let's go right to Kristen Eck. She's at the scene with the Needham Bank traffic drone report.
12: Laurie, I just posted some drone video of this scene up on X and Blue Sky if you want to have a look. Two cars and a tractor trailer involved in this crash in 93 South before 125 in Wilmington. One of the cars you almost can't see because it's on the other side of the truck all the way into the woods. They've got the left lane taken here. You are crawling from just after 495 in Andover down past this scene. Kristen Eck in the Needham Bank traffic drone report.
11: All right, once you get past that scene, 93 southbound jams up at Medford Square approaching the Zakim Bridge. Now we have a problem on the northbound side of the O'Neill Tunnel. It's a disabled vehicle. It's right at that Storrow Drive off ramp. The left lane is blocked off there. That's the northbound side of the O'Neill Tunnel. We'll keep an eye on the expressway and see what that does. But right now, we're seeing heavier volume there. Furnacebrook Parkway getting up to Southampton Street. Route 1 is slow now through Saugus, approaching Route 99. The Tobin Bridge delays begin at Carter Street. We have some problems right now. Route 3 northbound in Weymouth. It's a crash just before Route 18. So watch out for delays there. And watch out for some slow-moving traffic as well in Acton on Route 2. Lori Grandy, WBZ's traffic on the threes.
0: It's a decent start to the day here in Boston this morning for the photo ops at the bus stop or out the front door this morning as kids go back to school. We've got partly cloudy skies and 65 here in the city. City. We'll see a mix of sun and clouds today with highs approaching 80. We're above average for the next several days here in Greater Boston. Tomorrow looks like it's a mostly cloudy day, however. Highs in the upper 70s to low 80s. A little bit of unsettled weather is expected to move in tomorrow night with some showers. That'll extend into Thursday as well. And then as we look forward to another weekend, Friday will be here before you know it. Sunshine, 77. Looks like right now it's going to be a decent weekend as well. 65 and partly cloudy out the door this morning at 6:35 on this Tuesday. It is back to school in Greater Boston, and much of America is already underway. And parents are already handing out some low grades.
2: Whoa.
0: WBZ's Drew Mulholland. What is going wrong?
2: Yeah, well, a whole lot, apparently. Good morning, Jeff. A new Gallup poll finds an awful lot of parents are not satisfied with what's going on in class. Less than one-third say they're completely or somewhat satisfied with their child's education in public K-12 schools. The numbers are down more than 10% in 2 years and reached the lowest level since Gallup began its survey 27 years ago. The tailspin is based widely on politics and a dividing class. More registered Democrats than Republicans are said to be dissatisfied with classroom instruction.
0: Well, I guess we can only go up from here.
2: Yeah. Were you always very involved in the classroom
0: with the kids? No. Well, you mean class participation? No. Yeah. With the kids in class? Sure.
2: Yeah.
0: I always thought
2: Mrs. B handled most of that.
0: I was never... Oh, you mean in that respect?
2: Yes.
0: Oh, yeah. No, I had nothing to do with my kids' education. No, I had nothing. No, it was all Mrs. B. Yeah. She took charge, and I just went along for the ride. Anything else, Drew?
2: No, that'll be fine. Yeah.
0: Governor Mara Healey is about to take on one of Massachusetts' most pressing matters in the minds of voters these days, the proliferation of massive energy-sucking data centers. The governor will hold a media event at the State House this afternoon to make an announcement about these data centers that power much of the backbone of artificial intelligence. Now, on the one hand, environmental concerns are top of mind, and on the other, the data centers promise tons of union jobs. It is a political slippery slope for sure. The NFL season kicks off tomorrow night with the Pats and the Seahawks in a Super Bowl rematch. And gamblers are ready to play some football, too.
6: The American Gaming Association says nearly $30 billion will be wagered on NFL games through domestic sportsbooks through the 2026 campaign. Growth is slowing down, however, with online gaming legalized in all but four states and the rise of prediction markets like Kalshi and Polymarket. I'm Mark Mayfield.
0: It is 6:37. Tesla's Cybercab is facing a major obstacle in the road. Let's find out more with Bloomberg Business this morning. Here's Courtney Donahoe.
7: Well, good morning. Auto regulators have opened a probe into Tesla's driverless Cybercab. The National Highway Traffic Safety Administration is questioning the technical data Tesla used to certify the vehicles as meeting federal safety standards, even though the robo-taxis have no steering wheels or pedals. Now, the decision underscores the uncertain path forward for the unorthodox vehicle because it does lack those driver controls that are typically required. No comment from Tesla. Checking on your money this morning, stock futures are pointing to a lower open as traders weigh rising Middle East tensions. Oil pushing toward $100 a barrel as fighting near the Strait of Hormuz threatens global shipping. S&P futures are down 19 points. Dow futures are falling 390. I'm Courtney Donahoe, Bloomberg Business on WBZ Boston's News Radio.
0: Still to come.
8: The word spread of Billy the Kid.
0: A heartfelt thank you from the guy who's tickling the ivories. Details coming up next. Good morning and welcome back. It's 6:38.
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26: Sox back in their winning ways at Fenway. Boston with a 5-2 series opening win against the Angels on Labor Day puts them at 2 games over .500 at home on the season and a high mark of 15 games over on the year. Brian Bale with the win. Adley Rutschman and Jaron Duran each with home runs. Garrett Whitlock got the save. Game 2 tonight at 6:45. Patriots have reportedly reached an extension with cornerback Christian Gonzalez, the biggest deal in league history at the position, which will come in handy against Seattle's offense in the opener tomorrow night. Defensive coordinator Zach Kerr.
27: It's going to be a good challenge. Talented offense, you know, on the road. You know, a lot of guys didn't play in the preseason, so just some real live action.
26: Chris Fama, WBZ. Boston's News Radio.
0: Beautiful morning in Boston. Nice sunrise as the kids head back to school. It is 64 right now here in the city, and let's check the roads at 6:43. It's almost like we flipped a switch and we're back to the grind.
11: We are on
0: the roads every 10 minutes. Laurie's here, the Subaru Retailers of New England all-wheel drive. Traffic on the threes.
11: Yep, it is so true. So hopefully we can help you get through a little bit easier. What happened on the Zakin Bridge and also inside the O'Neill Tunnel northbound? A couple of cars hit a tire rim that was in the roadway, and that's why they became disabled. So the one crash, the one vehicle that was disabled inside the O'Neill Tunnel northbound, that has just cleared. So all lanes are at least open inside the O'Neill Tunnel. Now, there is still a disabled vehicle on 93 northbound on the Zakin Bridge there. The right travel lane is blocked off. Now, let's check out what's happening on 93 southbound with Kristen Ack. She's got the Needham Bank traffic drone report.
12: Laurie, the left lane still taken here on 93 South before 125 in Wilmington. It's a crash, a tractor trailer, and two cars involved. It has you jammed right back to 495 in Andover. I won't tell you whose truck it is, but if you already have some rum, you're all set for cocktail hour. When you get home, we don't want to have to film you as well. Kristen Eck and the Needham Bank traffic drone report.
11: Exactly. We have enough to do for crying out loud. Northbound Expressway is tied up from the Furnace Brook Parkway. It's a 28-minute ride on in. Lori Grandy, WBZ's traffic on the threes.
0: Yeah, we don't need one bad apple spoiling it for everyone else, right?
11: No!
0: Come on, people. Get with the program. You're supposed to be professionals here. Partly cloudy skies on a Tuesday morning after a holiday weekend. This stinks, doesn't it? 64 right now in Boston. We'll see a mix of sun and clouds and a high of 80 later.
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0: Pretty decent start to the abbreviated work week. It's going to be above average temperatures for much of it, although a little bit unsettled late tomorrow into Thursday. Thank you for being with us on this Tuesday morning. It is September 8th. I'm Jeff Brown, and here are the five things you need to know at 6:44. Pounding the pavement, striking workers at the Encore Boston Harbor Casino say contract talks with their bosses are at a standstill. Too close for comfort after a great white shark is found within 200 yards of shore at Wells Beach in Maine. Unhappy campers, a new survey finds a record number of American parents are not happy with their child's education. Spring chickens, new report indicates artificial intelligence may be responsible for developing a new drug that could slow down the aging process. A new survey this morning finds some men try health trends found online on social media.
26: You can mark this gentleman an A.
1: I'm in a generation that isn't easily influenced.
26: Well, this younger dude, he's a yay when it comes to social media trends, which he says can persuade him to act when it comes to his well-being.
2: First thing I do when I wake up, I check my phone. I'm on social media, so.
26: And the next thing you know,
2: I'm scrolling.
26: And wardrobe.
2: Fashion is a big thing for me. I see it. I'm ordering it.
26: Clothing aside, the survey points to the potential danger of using the internet to replace healthcare professionals through a combination of self-diagnosis or the use of supplements and performance enhancers, which can be harmful without proper guidance.
1: I scratch my head and say sometimes, how do they do it?
26: Chris Fama, WBZ. Boston's News Radio.
0: New England's latest pest reaches a startling milestone in Massachusetts.
3: Invasive spotted lanternflies have reached 150 communities right now in Massachusetts, a major concern with wildlife officials as it is triple the number of what we had this time last year. The species feeds on tree sap and leaves, leaving behind a sticky waste that can lead to black mold. Lanternflies are harmless to people and pets, but can threaten crops, and their spread can't be stopped, but you can slow their growth by removing eggs and checking vehicles before leaving infested areas. Jim McKay, WBZ, Boston's News Radio.
0: A hiker from Brookline seriously injured near the summit of Mount Monadnock in Jaffrey, New Hampshire this weekend. Park staff, fish and game officers, and some Good Samaritans worked together to rescue the 53-year-old woman. She was safely carried back to the mountain's base. Her injuries are considered to be non-life-threatening. Nearly 2 weeks after catastrophic floods devastate parts of Nepal, victims are still being pulled alive from the rubble. Many others have returned to the region to sift through the devastation of their homes.
4: Really painful to describe what we have been through.
0: More than 1,300 people are dead. More than 5,000 remain missing after scientists say a glacier collapsed on a mountaintop, causing the torrential mudslide and massive epic flooding at the Nepal and China border. Meantime, Hurricane Lowell is about to sideswipe Hawaii. Hurricane warnings have been posted. Schools and government offices closed on Oahu and Kauai County today as the storm, just the second to reach Category 5 status in the Pacific this year, has weakened substantially. It is still expected to deliver up to 2 feet of rain to isolated parts of the island in the next couple of days. Nothing remotely close to that in our future here in Boston. In fact, it's beautiful this morning. 6:48 under partly cloudy skies at the moment. But it's 64 degrees here in Boston. A new song from a local teenager in Newburyport shines a positive light on body image and mental health.
5: Ava Valiante almost didn't release Alterations, her very personal song about her struggles with body dysmorphia.
6: I was too worried about how it would affect my life. I didn't want people to see me differently. And then I realized that it was a really important song to me. I was so proud of it. And I also thought that it could really connect with other people, so I figured that I had to put whatever fears I had aside.
5: Turns out Valiante's struggles have struck a chord with her growing audience. Alterations has been listened to tens of thousands of times in just the past few weeks, and Valiante hopes the song has people talking as well.
6: It feels like everybody is so scared to talk about this, to talk about people endangering themselves for this ideal that they want to reach, and so I really want to open the conversation.
5: Alterations can be found on all major streaming platforms. Kendall Buell, WBZ, Boston's News Radio.
0: Midterm elections are 8 weeks from today, and a big booklet is about to cram your mailbox in Massachusetts. Secretary of State Bill Galvin will unveil what's inside to the public this morning from the State House. Consider it a primer of what your ballot's going to look like on November 3rd, including a record-tying 9 ballot questions. Those issues combined have raised $10 million so far and counting. The booklet is expected to be in the mail starting today. It's primary election day in New Hampshire. The marquee fight is for Senate to replace the outgoing Jeanne Shaheen. Republican John Sununu has a wide lead heading to the polls over one-time Massachusetts Senator Scott Brown. For the Democrats, Congressman Chris Pappas wants the job. He's up against progressive challenger Karishma Manzoor. And at the State House, Republican Governor Kelly Ayotte is expected to advance to challenge the Democrat Cindy Warmington, who is running unopposed. Singer Roseanne Cash is forced to postpone three upcoming shows due to an unexpected medical emergency. This has been happening time and time again in the music world. Doctors tell the oldest daughter of the late, great Johnny Cash to temporarily avoid traveling and performing while she recovers. No details about her condition have been released. And a lot of miles between these two.
7: When will you realize Vienna waits for you?
0: Billy Joel mourns the death of longtime friend and collaborator John Small. He helped launch Joel's career by recruiting him into a band back in the 60s and later produced several of Billy Joel's music videos. The two always didn't see eye to eye, like the time when Billy Joel had a relationship and then married Small's ex-wife. Business and pleasure. The two finally worked it out professionally. Small has also worked with major country artists and earned a Grammy nomination for Billy Joel live at Yankee Stadium. It's 6:51.
7: So down, you crazy child, and take the phone off the hook and disappear for a while.
0: Check the roads next.
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0: 6:53, let's head out to the highways now. 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All-wheel drive, traffic on the threes.
11: Yes, we are dealing with delays right now. First off, in Westford, we have a crash involving a motorcyclist on 495 northbound. It's just after Boston Road. The left lane is blocked off there. All right, let's get an update on what's happening in Wilmington with Kristen Eck. She's got the Needham Bank Traffic Drone Report.
12: Lori, left lane still closed here on 93 southbound before 125 in Wilmington. It's a crash, 18-wheeler, a couple of cars, one of them still in the woods, so you want to stay to the right as you jam back beyond 495 in Andover. If you're sitting in this backup, you might notice a potent odor in the air. There's a farm very near the highway, and the cows are quite busy this morning. Just breathing in the methane. Kristen Atkin, the Needham Bank Traffic Drone Report.
11: At least they're regular. We have some delays to get through in Weymouth right now. Route 3 northbound just before 18. It is an accident. It's in the active breakdown lane there at 18. And traffic is stop and go from Derby Street. Once you're on the expressway, jams up right around Furnace Brook Parkway. It's a 30-minute ride in. There's also a disabled vehicle to watch out for on the Zakin Bridge. There is a state police trooper off with it. There's a tow truck on the scene now. That vehicle hit a tire rim in the roadway. Lori Grandy, WBZ's traffic on the threes.
0: At least they're regular. Let's check 4K WBZ. AccuWeather forecast now. Here's meteorologist Joe Lundberg.
2: Times of clouds and sun today with a high not far from 80, then partly to mostly cloudy tonight. Low of 63 in downtown Boston, but mid to upper 50s in most suburbs. Clouds will limit sunshine tomorrow, the high 76 to 80. Thursday, clouds and some sun becoming breezy, warmer, and rather humid, with a chance of a shower or thunderstorm, high 85. On Friday, any clouds will give way to increasing amounts of sunshine, cooler and less humid, the high 77. I'm AccuWeather meteorologist Joe Lundberg, WBZ, Boston's News Radio.
0: 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Right now, partly cloudy and 64 here in the city.
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0: Good morning, it's 6:55 as America gets ready for ceremonies this week to mark the 25th anniversary of the 9/11 terror attacks. A steel beam from the World Trade Center South Tower arrives at the White House today following a two-day stop in Boston recently. The Tunnels to Towers Foundation brings its Steel Across America tour to the nation's capital. President Trump will visit this afternoon on the White House ellipse. The 8-ton remnant from the attacks in 2001 will next head to New York City for Friday's upcoming ceremony. America's long national nightmare truly came to an end on this date 52 years ago today when new President Gerald Ford pardoned Richard Nixon for his role in the Watergate cover-up. Widely condemned at the time, the move by the only person in American history never elected to the office of vice president or president eventually redeemed himself with the JFK Library Foundation's Profile in Courage Award back in 2001. It is a compelling argument to say the pardon ultimately cost Ford the election when he lost to Jimmy Carter in 1976. Gerald Ford died the day after Christmas in 2006 at the age of 93. Partly cloudy on a Tuesday morning in Boston. We've got some sunshine on the way. Highs around 80 today. Coming up on WBZ News Radio this morning, it is back to school for stragglers in Massachusetts. A surprising day off for some, though. Polls are about to open for primary day in New Hampshire, and the Patriots get a big deal done while life at the casino is at a standstill. Details on those stories and more coming up next, right here at WBZ, Boston's News Radio. Good morning. It's 6:57.
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0: Good morning. 7 o'clock on a Tuesday here in Boston, and we're getting started under partly to mostly cloudy skies now. It is 64 degrees here in the city. Thank you for joining us on our way back to work and back to school. We're live on the radio or on the iHeartRadio app. We are WBZ, Boston's news radio. Thanks for being with us today. I'm Jeff Brown. Back to work we go. As summer hangs on to a holiday weekend.
2: A decent day today weather-wise with clouds and some sunshine and a high temperature not far from 80.
0: That's WBZ AccuWeather meteorologist Joe Lundberg. Unsettled weather is moving in next over the next couple of days. Red Sox, though, they're on another roll.
5: It is gone! A three-run shot by Rutschman, an absolute laser beam!
0: Call on Nesson. The Sox will go for 6 wins in a row against the Angels tonight at Fenway. First pitch is 6:45, and now it counts. The Patriots are now in Seattle for a Super Bowl rematch tomorrow night with the Seahawks to kick off the NFL's regular season. And they're on the West Coast with Christian Gonzalez, who has just signed the richest contract in NFL history. The final stragglers in back-to-school season go back to class today. Boston Public Schools open for 180 days of learning this morning. Mayor Michelle Wu and School Superintendent Mary Skipper will welcome kids and their teachers back to class at the Holland Elementary School in Dorchester this morning. Kids in Abington, Danvers, and Watertown, too, where high school kids will christen a brand new high school there. Students in Quincy, it's the last day of summer vacation for you. You're coming up next tomorrow. And 2 weeks into the new school year, kids get an unexpected day off this morning in Springfield.
6: Springfield Public Schools will be closed today after what they're describing as a cyber incident. There was a network breach into the school district on Monday, impacting necessary systems for operations. Therefore, both classes and after-school activities in Springfield are canceled for today. It's unclear what exactly was affected and if any data was compromised. Staffers and students with school-issued laptops are being told to stay off of district network systems. The investigation into what happened is ongoing. Jim McKay, WBZ, Boston's News Radio.
0: New research this morning finds artificial intelligence may have found the fountain of youth. WBZ's Drew Mulholland. I'm intrigued. What you got?
22: I am too. A new report finds the new drug developed by AI may slow down the aging process. Experts say Rentacertib, designed originally to treat chronic lung disease, shows signs it can slow down the aging process. The update in the medical journal Nature Biotechnology finds clinical trials show the treatment targets 6 aging clocks in the body. Doctors say this can provide essential insights into a patient's mortality. Critics, though, say this might be a milestone, but much more study is needed in the end.
0: I'm not sure how I feel about artificial intelligence creating drugs, because the good comes with the bad. Sometimes some bad actors can come out of these labs.
22: Indeed. You know what I do feel? I stretched this morning, and I feel great.
0: Okay. I don't know if there's an artificial intelligence treatment for that.
22: I've started stretching in the morning. I think it's a good thing.
0: Jeez, I've never heard of that, Drew.
22: Jogging or yogging.
0: You are smart. It is.
11: You are smart. Wow. You are kind.
0: I'm Dr. Drew Mulholland. Yeah. Let's check the roadways now with the Subaru Retailers of New England all-wheel drive traffic on the threes. Laurie, top that.
7: Oh, I cannot. I mean, this, I'm telling you, this guy stretches. What the son
0: really
7: of a...
0: superhuman.
7: Next thing you know, he'll be walking. All right, so we got problems southwest, north of town. Let's start north of town with a crash in Wilmington. Here's Kristen Eck. She's got the Needham Bank traffic drone report.
12: Well, Laurie, now we've got a couple of big tow trucks on scene here on 93 South. Right before 125 in Wilmington, it's a tractor trailer, a couple of cars. One of the cars still in the woods here. You need to stay to the right to get by. That's everything crawling from before 495 down past this scene. Kristen Ack in the Needham Bank traffic drone report.
7: Yeah, we also are dealing with problems in Westford right now. It is a motorcycle crash, 495 northbound, just after Boston Road. The left travel lane is blocked off, so keep it over to the right-hand side. South of town, 24 northbound, heavy pockets of delays through Brockton. We're also dealing with a crash still on in Weymouth, Route 3. It's in the active breakdown lane, Route 3 northbound, just before 18, and traffic is jammed back towards Route 228. Lori Grandy, WBZ's traffic on the threes.
0: So it's a nice start to the day here in Boston. We have a bunch of temperatures in the 50s in the region this morning, but here in the city, 64. And we do, at the moment, have partly to mostly cloudy skies, but we will be seeing some sunshine along the way today, and summer kind of hangs on, too, as high temperatures get to around 80. That is slightly above average for this time of year, and that's the theme this week as we march through the middle portion of the week, tomorrow and Thursday. A little bit of unsettled weather on the way under mostly cloudy skies. Couple of chances for showers both late tomorrow and again on Thursday afternoon. Thursday, we'll also notice it's a bit stickier as well, but as we head towards the weekend, Friday is really just right around the corner. We'll see plenty of sun and a high approaching 80 degrees and a pretty decent looking weekend on the way as well. Right now, 64 and some clouds here in Boston at 7:05 on this Tuesday morning. The tables are turned at a local casino. And the walk continues.
8: After Labor Day, the labor force at the Encore Boston Harbor Hotel continue to walk the picket lines in Everett and plan to do so 24/7 until they get a new contract. About 1,300 tipped and non-tipped workers have been off the job since Friday morning, and they say contract talks are at a standstill. The unions want more money than Encore is willing to pay, better benefits and job security as well. The casino says it's committed to finding common ground that is fair, financially sustainable, and protects jobs in the long term. Matt Phipps, WBZ, Boston's News Radio.
0: The mother of the young man killed after falling onto the electrified third rail on the MBTA's Forest Hill station on the Orange Line last month wants the T to start stepping up on safety issues. Antrell Clark's 19-year-old son Frankie Wright was trying to save his girlfriend, who had tripped onto the tracks when he touched the live third rail in Jamaica Plain. Clark tells WBZ-TV it was in her son's nature to help people, especially his girlfriend. Transit police say this is a horrific tragedy, and the agency is looking into adding protective barriers on platforms at stations. However, that is a long-term plan. Serious crash in Lakeville this weekend sends a man and a woman to the hospital with some significant injuries. Police say the collision between a motorcycle and an SUV at the intersection of Route 18 and Taunton Street around 6:30 last night. Both taken to Morton Hospital in Taunton. No word on the condition of either this morning. The investigation is underway. And on the run this morning, police in the French Riviera began a manhunt for suspects who reportedly ripped off valuable Renoir paintings from a small museum. Surveillance video reveals the thieves entering the museum and taking four paintings worth millions of dollars. No one, however, will confirm the exact value of the artwork, but local officials say whoever took them left two of the works behind in the museum's gardens. Rapper Macklemore is under fire. He's facing mounting calls to be removed from Ed Sheeran's Loop tour. This after delivering a pro-Palestinian message during his opening set this weekend at MetLife Stadium in New Jersey. The 43-year-old says the message felt personal to him as a father, but landed with a thud, among others. 7:08. Let's check out on Wall Street this morning in an abbreviated trading week. We check with Bloomberg Business once again. Here's Courtney Donahoe.
13: Well, good morning. Stocks are lower this morning. A surprise jump in hiring last month has boosted the case for the Federal Reserve to raise interest rates when they meet next week. The U.S. added 162,000 jobs last month. S&P futures are down 26 points. Dow futures are falling 415. And Novartis is taking another hit. Its third clinical trial setback in just a week. A drug aimed at a rare muscle-wasting disease failed a late-stage study. The treatment was the centerpiece of the local company's $12 billion purchase of Avidity Biosciences. Its failure wipes out billions of dollars in potential sales, and this heaps a load of pressure on Novartis to clarify its future growth plan. The drug maker says it will consult with regulators before deciding whether to continue developing the drug. I'm Courtney Donahoe, Bloomberg Business on WBZ Boston's News Radio.
0: Still to come.
14: To boldly go where no man has gone before.
0: A day to live long and prosper. We'll explain next. It's 7:09.
15: Life in a zoo can be a little dull for many animals, but a Northeastern University professor has found a way to give them some mental stimulation.
16: We developed various types of animal-controlled interactive enrichment systems. So some of our recent projects include a modular puzzle designed for an Arctic fox, or a bear bubble, an interactive system that lets black bears trigger scented bubbles in their habitat.
15: Assistant Professor Rebecca Kleinberger says it's all to create a better quality of life for the animals.
16: The idea is to leverage technology to enrich animals' lives by giving them more choice and control over their environment.
15: That's tomorrow's technology today.
20: 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What is it? It's really just documents we create to protect you, your family, and the people you love. Why do we do it? You do it to be prepared for a medical emergency, prepared for a disability, and yes, prepared for the end. My mom always told me, Philip, be prepared

0: and lacrosse in college. I played 3 years of semi-pro football after that. 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
3: Months in the making, a deal is finally done. The Patriots and cornerback Christian Gonzalez reportedly coming to terms on a contract extension that will make the 24-year-old the highest-paid defensive back in league history, just hours before New England kicks off the NFL season in Seattle. Baseball, you can make it 5 in a row now for the Red Sox, who took the first of 3 against the Angels at Fenway on Labor Day 5-2. Brian Baio with the start and the win, his first taking the ball at the outset since the spring. Interim manager Chad Tracy.
4: It wasn't perfect. It was 5 scoreless innings, which is awesome.
3: Offensively, Jaron Duran and Adley Rutschman hit bombs for Boston. Sox now a season-high 15 games over 500. Two teams square off again tonight, opening pitch 6:45. Chris Fama, WBZ, Boston's News Radio.
5: All right, so let's get this party started at 7:13 on a Tuesday morning. We'll check traffic and weather together. Every 10 minutes, Laurie Grandy is on the job with the Subaru Retailers of New England. All-wheel drive traffic on the threes.
6: All right, well, this is new. In Randolph, we're dealing with a disabled vehicle on 93 southbound. It's right at Route 24, and traffic is slowing, approaching the median strip there. Okay, another part of 93 southbound is also affected by some problems this morning. Let's go to Kristen Eck, get an update on 93 with the Needham Bank traffic drone report.
7: Well, Laurie, they're working to get this tractor trailer, which is partially in the woods on 93 south before 125 in Wilmington. They've got the big tow truck hooked up to it to try to move it. There's also a vehicle stuck further into the woods in front of the truck. So it's going to be a little while here. You want to stay to the right. You're jammed right back beyond 495 in Andover. Kristen Eck in the Needham Bank traffic drone report.
6: We are dealing with delays right now in Framingham eastbound on the Mass Pike. There is a crash. It's in the breakdown lane, and volume is increasing there. It's also slow now if you're heading in towards Alston. It's tough through through the Alston stretch, basically, getting to Fenway Park. We're still seeing delays as well in Westford with a crash on 495 northbound. This is just after Boston Road. Traffic jams up at 119 to that crash site, and you want to keep it over to the right-hand side. Meantime, we still have a crash in Weymouth. It's in the active breakdown lane, Route 3 northbound, just before Route 18. You're going to find it slowing at 228. Lori Grandy, WBZ's traffic on the threes.
5: Looking at the region this morning, we're getting started under a partly to mostly cloudy skies now. Here in the city, temperatures are in the mid-60s, but we're seeing a lot of readings in the 50s this morning and a couple topping out in the upper 40s.
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5: Despite what it may look outside your window like right now, we are in for a pretty decent day with a mixture of sun and clouds on the way, with high temperatures approaching 80 degrees. A bit unsettled weather heading in tonight and tomorrow as well. Right now, here in Boston, 65 here in the city. Thank you for being with us on this Tuesday morning. It is September 8th. I'm Jeff Brown, and here are the five things you need to know at 7:15. Wakey, wakey. Students in Boston and several other local cities and towns finally get the memo. It is back to school. The first day of classes begin in the city and beyond today. While we were sleeping, the cost of doing business with Canada has gone up. Prime Minister Mark Carney hits the United States with retaliatory dollar-for-dollar tariffs. A widening war overseas. Iran's Houthi rebels in Yemen attack Saudi Arabia following renewed attacks between the United States and Iran. And on kickoff eve, the Patriots and defensive star Christian Gonzalez hit the right notes on a record-setting NFL contract extension. NASA is trying to make the best out of a bad situation and a mission that's otherwise doomed to fail.
8: In just 250 days, NASA and Catalyst Space designed and launched a Hail Mary mission

0: to save an orbiting telescope falling out of the sky. But the Lynx spacecraft is not behaving as designed, and it won't be able to save the Swift Observatory.
1: It's been great collaboration at every step along the way as we chose how to mitigate risk and to make the right decisions and to go forward with urgency.
0: Catalyst Rob LaMontagne before the rescue mission was launched. While Lynx can't save Swift, NASA says the robot has been conducting a tech demo that could help future missions save other satellites. Rory O'Neill, WBZ, Boston's News Radio.
2: Waltham native and well-known fashion designer has died. Most people know Yolanda Salucci for her iconic and unique store, Yolanda's. A health spa, beauty salon, dress boutique, and more, all under one roof in Waltham. She was a fashion guru for stars like Fran Drescher and Natalie Cole and spent time with politicians like former President Ronald Reagan and former Speaker of the House Tip O'Neill. Yolanda Salucci dead at the age of 91. A crew of military tailors from right here in Massachusetts are giving the U.S. Navy uniforms a big lift.
3: The Navy Clothing and Textile Research Facility is making adjustments to female uniforms. They started a five-year plan to update size and fit about 2 years ago as the women had been wearing male uniforms. Some adjustments have already been made. More are coming. In August, a team of designers collaborated with 80 female service members to help them develop future uniforms with better fitting options, including the iconic jumper top. I'm Bree Tennis.
2: It is 7:17, partly to mostly cloudy in Boston this morning, 65 here in the city. More problems overseas this morning as Lithuania now says it's preparing for war, fearing an attack from Russia. CBS's Aaron McLean is there.
4: An ordinary high school, but instead of math class, it's military-style survival training in case Russia, only a few miles away, invades. 15-year-old Netta is in the ninth grade.
5: Today, what are you working on?
6: Today, we're working on survival training, and we're going to learn about weapons later on.
5: If there were a crisis, what would be your job in taking care of your family?
6: Probably medic. I have the most medicine experience.
4: Tiny Lithuania is also training adults. Civilians like Mindegas, a history professor in weapons skills.
5: Why is this whole of society training important?
7: Well, I think it's an example, a good example for Russia not to do anything against Lithuania, because not only military is preparing to defend our country.
4: The preparation includes how to use drones and how to shoot them down.
8: Got it.
4: The small professional military here is also embracing the new high-tech tools of war pioneered in nearby Ukraine. Sensors and drones network together, intended to slow any Russian invasion to a crawl. But old-school defenses still matter here, like obstacles meant to stop Russian tanks and command posts buried underground. It's a high-stakes gamble, with the capital city less than 20 miles from the border. But Lithuania's Minister of Defense, Robertas Kaunas, is confident.
5: What's your message to Vladimir Putin?
9: We don't fear him.
5: A country of 3 million people isn't afraid.
9: No, we are not afraid because we remember our history. We are in our home, and we will protect our home.
2: Lithuania officials say they feel empowered by Ukraine's fierce defense in its war with Russia. Meantime, U.S. talks with Ukraine and Russia over the weekend in hopes of ending the war. Officials say it's a start, but they also say there is a long way to go. 7:19, partly to mostly cloudy in Boston this morning, 65 here in the city on this Tuesday morning. Pickleball in Methuen heads to a different kind of court today.
10: Local resident Stephen Tarquinio is not asking for anything in his lawsuit other than having the courts outside Methuen High School shut down to pickleball and its constant, incessant noise. The courts opened in the spring of 2025. The Eagle Tribune reports Tarquinio has said play has caused him and others problems sleeping and enjoying time in their own yard during play. An installed sound barrier and players using quieter paddles hasn't done any good. The lawsuit includes affidavits from other neighbors raising similar concerns as Tarquinio. One neighbor is even considering moving. Charlie Bergeron, WBZ, Boston's News Radio.
2: Space, the final frontier. Today is National Star Trek Day. 60 years ago today, the series featuring Captain Kirk, Mr. Spock, and the rest of the Starship Enterprise made its splash on NBC. It was never a big hit during its initial run, but syndication, reboots, and feature films have made it one of the most successful franchises in history. William Shatner, Captain Kirk himself, 95 years old, still going strong. 7:21, we'll check the roads next.
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2: 7:23, let's get you moving on this Tuesday morning. Back to work, back to school, and back on the roads every 10 minutes with the Subaru Retailers of New England all-wheel drive traffic on the threes.
12: Jeff, we begin with an update on 93. Let's go to Kristen Eck. She's got the Needham Bank traffic drone report.
13: Well, Lori, they're working on this scene, but unfortunately the left lane is still taken here on 93 southbound before 125 in Wilmington. It's a crash involving an 18-wheeler partially in the woods, another vehicle, a car all the way in the woods, and then there was a third vehicle as well. It does have you jammed back beyond 495 in Andover. Stay to the right to get by this. Kristen Eck in the Needham Bank traffic drone report.
12: Yeah, and now problems inside the O'Neill Tunnel southbound as traffic completely jammed up, but getting along the Zakim Bridge right now. That is tied up O'Neill Tunnel southbound just after the Mass Pike is where that crash is sitting. Again, all lanes coming across the Zakim Bridge are jammed. Route 1 is tied up through Peabody, again through Saugus. Very heavy and slow-moving traffic there. Tobin Bridge is heavy as well from Carter Street. Airport tunnels, they're full right now. We're dealing with some problems in Plainville. 495 southbound. It's an accident just after Route 1. That's why you're slowing down there. Meantime, in Westford, got a crash on 495 northbound after Boston Road. Traffic is back to 119. Keep it to the right. An accident that we had on Route 3 northbound before 18 in Weymouth. That's now cleared. Lori Grandy, WBZ's traffic on the threes.
2: Right now, meteorologist Joe Lundberg joins us with a check on the four-day WBZ AccuWeather forecast. And Joe, looks like the vacation's over, but summer wants to hang on.
14: Yeah, we're going to have some pretty decent weather for the rest of the week. Jeff, we're going to see sunshine mixed with clouds today. Relatively warm, will top off at around 80. And overnight tonight, partly to mostly cloudy, will drop into the low 60s in the city, but mid to upper 50s in many suburbs. Tomorrow, with clouds limiting sunshine, we may not make it to 80, but we'll be pretty close still. Thursday, clouds, some sun, a breezy, warm day, and feeling more humid for time as the front moves through. With it, there may be a shower or thunderstorm, but don't bet it on a lot of rain with this feature. Thursday's high about 85. Then it cools off, turns less humid for Friday behind the front. Back to some sunshine, especially by afternoon, the high 77. Looks like a cool but nice start to the coming weekend. I'm AccuWeather meteorologist Joe Lundberg, WBZ, Boston's News Radio.
2: I love on these abbreviated work weeks so we can already start talking about the weekend on Tuesday. Right now in Boston, partly to mostly cloudy at 65. Here in the city, 7:25 New England Business Now. It's a reality check for workers at Boston's Fidelity Investments. For the first time since before the days of the coronavirus pandemic, most employees will be required to go back to the office 5 days a week starting this week. Workers will land in brand spanking new offices on Commonwealth Pier in Boston Seaport District, used to be known as the Boston World Trade Center. The newly renovated building will become the company's official headquarters with the change in policy. The cost of money could get more expensive starting next week. The Federal Reserve meets one last time before the midterm elections in a monetary policy meeting, and Chair Kevin Warsh heads into battle with a growing head of steam among the panel that the interest rate increase could be in the cards. This two-day session concludes next Wednesday, when at 2 p.m. precisely, we'll all know for sure where interest rates are headed. Stubborn inflation, the catalyst for the calls for an interest rate hike. Partly to mostly cloudy in Boston this morning. Some sunshine on the way. Highs will be within a couple degrees of 80 later on. Coming up on WBZ News Radio this morning, Governor Mara Healey is about to take a stab at controversial data centers in the Commonwealth. Under the sea, up close and personal at a couple of New England beaches. And we're still weaving a web in America's movie theaters. We'll check those stories and more coming up next right here at WBZ. Boston's News Radio on a Tuesday morning. A shortened work week. We can all buy into that. Thanks for listening. It's 727.
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2: Good morning. It is 7:30. Time for a fresh start here in much of greater Boston and eastern Massachusetts this morning under cloudy skies. We're standing at 65 degrees as we get started together this Tuesday morning. Welcome aboard. I'm Jeff Brown. It's a photo op.
14: Times of clouds and sun today with a high not far from 80.
2: It's WBZ AccuWeather meteorologist Joe Lundberg. As the kids go back off to school and pictures are being snapped, we're expecting our next round of rain to move in late tomorrow afternoon. Patriots put a potential problem to bed on the eve of the opening of the NFL season, they reach a record-setting contract agreement with defensive star Christian Gonzalez, now becomes the highest-paid cornerback in NFL history. Red Sox put a five-game winning streak on the line tonight at Fenway Park. The Sox will take on the Angels again. First pitch is coming up at 6:45 tonight. More men these days apparently are looking for health hacks on social media.
0: Hair growth and skincare products, testosterone, muscle builders.
1: Oh, yeah. Yep. All that stuff.
0: Frequent topics on social media, trends, which a new survey from the Cleveland Clinic finds nearly 40% of men try when it comes to their health and wellness. Though the same sampling indicates 74% of men, like these guys, don't trust health info shared online by influencers.
3: Honestly, no.
0: Do you trust this stuff?
1: No. No, not at all. It doesn't have an impact on me whatsoever.
0: The survey also suggests many men don't realize how misinformation about negative lifestyle habits can impact their health, which is why he ignores it and sticks to the basics.
4: Just, I work out, try to eat right,
5: pretty much it.
0: And that's enough for you?
5: It
0: doesn't matter what other people are doing?
5: No.
0: Chris Fama, WBZ. 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
2: Also in the medicine cabinet, another weapon in the battle against a debilitating brain disease.
6: A new study estimates 45% of dementia cases can be prevented or delayed. Although genetics and aging are risk factors for declining cognitive health, brain experts say they don't have to predict your future. Researchers believe the key to improved brain health is addressing risk factors like smoking, excessive alcohol use, hypertension, and high cholesterol. And they continue to emphasize a connection between a healthy heart and a healthy brain. Matt Phipps, WBZ, Boston's News Radio.
2: Gas prices continue to be on the rise in much of America after a record-setting Labor Day weekend. AAA says the nationwide average is up another fraction of a penny this morning to stand at $4.15. It's more expensive here in Massachusetts at $4.22 a gallon, which is 8 cents higher than a week ago and up 4% from a month ago here in the Commonwealth. At the movies this weekend.
7: Look out. Here comes the Spider-Man,
2: Brand New Day, another projected number one finish at the domestic box office for a sixth consecutive weekend. They're still adding it up. It brought in another $18 million as of Sunday and is expected to bring in even more when Monday's numbers are accounted for on the holiday weekend haul. It's the fourth installment of the Tom Holland-led franchise. 7:33, Tuesday morning in Boston. We check traffic and weather together every 10 minutes. Let's get it started now with Laurie Grandy and the Subaru Retailers of New England all-wheel drive traffic on the threes.
12: All right, we got some problems with a crash inside the O'Neill Tunnel on the southbound side, and traffic is just completely almost stopped coming across the Zakim Bridge right now, so that continues to be a big issue for us. It's heavy as well getting through the airport tunnels now. The Tobin is right back to the Revere Beach Parkway. Traffic continues to slow on the Mass Pike eastbound as well through Framingham and again through Weston all the way to Fenway Park. All right, let's get an update on what's happening on 93. It's quite the scene. Here's Kristen Eck. She's got the Needham Bank traffic drone report.
13: Indeed it is, Lori. It's a crash involving an 18-wheeler, a couple other vehicles, 93 south before 125 in Wilmington. They just started to move the cab of the tractor-trailer out of the way so they can fish the vehicle out of the woods. I think they'll need to winch it out of there. The left lane's taken. You are jammed back beyond 495 in Andover. Kristen Eck in the Needham Bank traffic drone report.
12: Winch. We are dealing with some delays in Westford right now. On 495 northbound, it's a crash in the left travel lane just after Dascom Road. Traffic is slowing in the left-hand lane there, so keep it over to the right-hand side. Lori Grandy, WBZ's traffic on the threes.
2: And some sunshine now poking through the clouds, which kind of quickly overtook the area right after sunrise this morning. But this is the battle we're going to see throughout the day today, a blend of sun and clouds throughout. High temperatures eventually getting very close to 80. Right now in Boston, 65, one of the warmest areas we've seen on the map so far this morning. But we're in good shape and above average temperatures for much of this upcoming abbreviated work week. We're expected to see the humidity levels on the rise, too. By Thursday afternoon, it might be a little bit uncomfortable. It's also going to be mostly cloudy over the next couple of days. We do have the chance for some showers tomorrow afternoon, maybe a thunderstorm thrown in there as well. And we'll do it all again on Thursday before the air clears as we head towards another weekend. We're looking great on Friday with a decent-looking weekend on the way. 65 and still partly cloudy in Boston on this Tuesday morning at 7:35. Governor Maura Healey is about to address a big elephant in the Massachusetts room.
3: The construction of data centers has become a hot topic in many communities around New England. A big debate on their energy usage, noise pollution, and other environmental factors regarding their operations. Cities like Lowell have imposed a moratorium on building new ones. Well, today, Governor Maura Healey is set to make an announcement on data centers in Massachusetts at the State House. While there are concerns, national construction and trade unions are fully behind them, as they are heavily involved in their construction and operations. Jim McKay, WBZ, Boston's News Radio.
2: This may not be what you'd like to hear, but experts say this is a new reality these days. Get ready for more food chain problems like this summer's tangle with cyclospora in America's salads. A new report from the Associated Press finds FDA food inspections have plummeted since before the days of the pandemic, when many inspectors with the agency retired or left for other jobs. In a brain drain that continues to this day and is expected to drag on in the coming years. The report finds inspections are down more than one-third since 2019, and a new approach of one-day inspections is nowhere near as effective, according to the critics. A big-time team effort on the North Shore after a minke whale beaches itself in Gloucester. WBZ's Drew Mulholland is here with a sniff at it.
5: Yeah, the Harbor Master Jeff Volunteers contractor is able to gently lift the 4-ton animal away. State officials are thankful for those who took part in the extensive effort. Now, Bill Haney's North Shore Music Theater agreed to house the animal in Beverly. Officials there tell me today they were very pleased to help protect this whale before it could be moved to a facility for processing and testing. I will tell you, I took a swing by there, and it does, you can yeah. smell the whale. It's a real thing, right?
2: Yeah, I would imagine that smell is something that would linger.
5: Yeah.
2: After the animal is gone.
5: Yeah, I mean, it's, you know, a tough weekend for that to happen. Yep. And, you know, they got to get this thing in for testing. And
2: exactly.
5: The facilities are open here during the week. So this is what happens, right?
2: All right. Well, thanks for braving that this morning, Drew. Maybe also a little too close for comfort for sun worshippers at Wells Beach in Maine over the weekend after what is believed to be a great white shark sighting about 200 yards from shore. It's the second time in a couple of weeks that a great white has come dangerously close to the shore at Wells Beach, and another just up the road. The beach remained open after the sighting around noontime yesterday. No lifeguards were on duty due to a holiday staffing shortage. And pop star Lizzo would like a word. Lizzo recalls going through tough times, feeling like her life was over. A few years ago, when former backup dancers filed a lawsuit against her and a rough workplace environment, Lizzo's portion of the case was dismissed almost immediately, but the rest of the case was dismissed just last week. She took a hiatus from making music in July of 2023. The 38-year-old Lizzo says she went to a really dark place, but it's nice, she says, to be able to come back to the top. 7:38. We'll check in on business news now with Bloomberg Business. Here's Courtney Donahoe.
8: Well, fear of upheaval in the Middle East is driving markets lower this morning. Stock futures are falling as Saudi Arabia says operations at several energy facilities in the kingdom were halted by attacks. S&P futures are down 22 points. Dow futures are falling 420. Meantime, the NFL is keeping prediction markets on the sidelines. The league says it's holding off on making alliances with prediction market companies such as Kalshi and Polymarket. The NFL says prediction markets need stronger regulation and raises concern about bets that could be manipulated. However, it has not ruled out the possibility of cutting a deal in the future, but it all comes down to the regulatory environment. I'm Courtney Donahoe, Bloomberg Business on WBZ, Boston's News Radio.
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5: The Red Sox now a season-high 15 games over 500 as they made light work of the Angels 5-2 on Labor Day, Boston's fifth win in a row, the first victory since April in a starting role for Brian Bello. Adley Rutschman and Jarren Duran both homered in the win. Series continues tonight at Fenway, 6:45. Pigskin, big news for New England, which has reportedly signed cornerback Christian Gonzalez to a record-setting extension worth a guaranteed $102 million. All ahead of tomorrow night's season opener in Seattle, head coach Mike Vrabel.
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2: It's 7:43, right back out to the roadways this morning, and it's a whole new world. Laurie Grandy is watching the Subaru retailers of New England all-wheel drive traffic on the threes.
12: All right, I get it. The summer light traffic is over, but wow, we got a lot of stuff going on out there. First off, an accident in Plainville right now. This is on 495 southbound. It's just after Route 1. We're also dealing with some big problems right now at Storrow Drive westbound. All lanes are closed off right now at Kenmore Square. All traffic is being diverted to the Kenmore exit. A vehicle has rolled over on Storrow Drive westbound at Kenmore. All right, let's get an update on what's happening on 93. Here's Kristen Eck. She's got the Needham Bank traffic drone report.
30: Lori, we had a truck that flew right off the highway on 93 South before 125 in Wilmington. They still have the left lane closed. The truck is partially back onto the road now, but there's a vehicle, a car that's still deep in the woods here. You want to stay to the right. It does have you backed up almost to River Road in Andover. Kristen Ack in the Needham Bank traffic drone report.
12: Now, after that, some tough delays from Spot Pond all the way into the O'Neill Tunnel, and it is just basically stopped getting across the Zakin Bridge, unfortunately. It's all due to an accident inside the O'Neill Tunnel southbound, right by the Mass Pike westbound off-ramp. The right travel lane is blocked off there. And now getting word of a new crash in Canton, 93 southbound at 95. Lori Grandy, WBZ's traffic on the three.
2: All right, mostly cloudy in Boston on this Tuesday morning. It is 65 here in the city. Actually going to be a pretty decent-looking day with a mixture of sun and clouds. Highs today will be right around 80.
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2: love the abbreviated work week because as soon as you get back to the job today, we're already thinking about the next weekend coming up. And right now, it looks like it's going to be in pretty good shape. To get there, though, we're running into a couple of bumps in the roads with a couple of showers tomorrow and again on Thursday. It is good to be with you on this Tuesday morning, September 8th. I'm Jeff Brown, and here are the five things you need to know at 7:45. Information overload. Governor Maura Healey will hold a media event at the State House this afternoon to make an announcement on data centers in Massachusetts. Under attack, no school in Springfield. An unexpected day off today after a cybersecurity incident disrupts the holiday weekend. To the polls, it's primary election day in New Hampshire. Voters cast ballots for a high-stakes Senate race as well as for governor. Spring Chicken's new report indicates artificial intelligence may have developed a drug that can slow down the aging process. Just days after the mistrial in the Lindsey Clancy case, her attorney, Kevin Reddington, speaks to George Stephanopoulos on Good Morning America.
0: They were very, very, very happy. That summer of 22, they were very happy. It was the top of the world for them and the children. And then she had the postpartum depression that struck at the end of September into October. And this young lady had the pleasure of being introduced, if you will, to a psychiatrist who had been practicing as a doctor for a month, who advertised that she was an expert in postpartum. And Lindsay just went to see this doctor, which was the worst thing that she ever could have done, because she was then placed on all of these medications. She explained on a number of occasions to her mother, to her father, to her husband, that she was suffering, and she was suffering horribly. She reached out. She called suicide hotlines twice. She went to the Women and Infants Hospital in Rhode Island and was turned away because of the drugs that were prescribed to her. This girl's life was ruined.
1: So what have you learned about postpartum depression?
0: I will tell you, I knew little or nothing about it, like most guys, I imagine, until I started this trial. And I just am horrified at what women have to deal with postpartum, dealing with postpartum depression, dealing with, God forbid, postpartum psychosis, and the horrific actions that occur as a result of that. People do not understand or know what they are doing, and it is real, and it is frightening. And a lot of the interlay between the medications, between the selective serotonin reuptake inhibitors, the SSRI drugs, in combination with that, it's horrific what these people are dealing with.
1: And what do you say to those critics who say this is a rationalization? What we're talking about here is just plain evil.
0: Oh, please, it's not evil. These people don't understand. They don't know what she went through. They didn't see her text messages. They didn't see her journal. They didn't see the notes that she wrote. They didn't see the text she sent her mother in October saying, "Mommy, can you please come to here? I am sick. Something's wrong." And it was a result of the medications. They don't know about the number of times that she reached out. She went to the Women and Infants. She went to the suicide hotlines. She reached out to everybody and anybody that would listen to her and kept saying, "I am not good. I am not well." And it was ignored.
1: What's next for Lindsay?
0: I'd like to say that perhaps Donald Trump, who felt compelled to speak out about this case, may very well, Mr. President, I would hope that you would consider this young lady, type of person she is, what she's been through, and consider a pardon.
2: Plymouth County District Attorney Tim Cruz says he has not yet decided whether to bring charges again against Lindsey Clancy, who remains under psychiatric treatment in a Tewksbury hospital. A very compelling case, and as you can hear from Kevin Reddington's discussion with Good Morning America on ABC television this morning, it is nowhere near over. It is 7:49 on a Tuesday morning. New beginnings here in Greater Boston. Back to school, back to work after the holiday weekend and the unofficial end of summer. We've got mostly cloudy skies and 65 here in town this morning. The midterm elections are now 8 weeks from today. And a big booklet is about to cram your mailbox in Massachusetts. Secretary of State Bill Galvin will unveil what's inside to the public this morning at the State House. Consider this a primer of what your ballot's going to look like on November 3rd, including a record-tying 9 ballot question. The issues have combined raised more than $10 million for and against and counting so far this year for supporters and those against. The booklet is in the mail starting today. And why not extend the weekend a little bit longer? waterfront tonight, the legendary John Fogerty takes the stage at the Pavilion in Boston, playing tracks from both his solo career and all the classics from his time in CCR. And if one legend is simply not enough for you, how about this? You'll want to get there early. The great Steve Winwood will open up the show tonight at the Pavilion in Boston. 7:50 on a Tuesday morning here in Boston. We'll check traffic and weather together coming up next.
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2: All right, 7:53. Let's hit the highways now. 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
12: All right, this issue has been with us for some time. A lot of people affected by it. Let's get an update on what's happening in Wilmington with Kristen Eck. She's on the scene with the Needham Traffic Drone Report.
6: Well, Lori, it was an 18-wheeler and a couple passenger vehicles that all got tangled up with each other. Two of them flew right off the highway, so we still have a car in the woods. The truck is mostly out of the woods and back onto the roadway, but they've got the left lane taken here, so stay to the right. You are jammed solid right back toward River Road in Andover. Kristen Eck in the Needham Bank Traffic Drone Report.
12: So a little bit of good news as far as the crash inside the O'Neill Tunnel southbound. That has been cleared, and I'm looking at the Zakin Bridge, and it's moving now, so that's some good news. It's still very heavy, though, from Spa Pond all the way into the O'Neill Tunnel. Earlier crash, we had 93 southbound in Canton at 95. That's cleared out of the way for you. They've also cleared the crash that we had in Westford, 495 northbound after Boston Road. But the crash on 495 southbound in Plainville at Route 1 is still slowing things down. Lori Grandy, WBZ's traffic on the threes.
2: 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Here's meteorologist Joe Lundberg.
7: A mix of clouds and sun today. Our afternoon high close to 80, partly to mostly cloudy tonight. Lows ranging from the mid and upper 50s in many suburbs to about 63 in downtown Boston. Clouds and some dim sun at times tomorrow, the high 76 to 80. Cloudy to partly sunny for Thursday, becoming breezy, warm, and more humid. Just a slight chance of a shower or thunderstorm, high 85. On Friday, any clouds will give way to lots of sunshine in the afternoon, cooler and less humid. Friday's high 77. I'm AccuWeather meteorologist Joe Lundberg, WBZ, Boston's News Radio.
2: Occasional peaks of the sun, otherwise it's cloudy in Boston, 65 here in the city.
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2: 7:55 Tuesday morning, a couple of weeks after epic flooding devastated parts of Nepal, victims are still being found and pulled alive from the rubble. Many others have returned to the region to sift through what's left of their homes. More than 1,300 people are dead. More than 5,000 others remain missing after officials say a glacier collapsed on a mountaintop, which caused the torrential mudslide and flooding at the Nepal and China border. Meantime, Hurricane Lowell is about to whip into Hawaii. Hurricane warnings have been posted. Schools and government offices closed on Oahu and Kauai County today as the storm, just the second in the Pacific region to reach Category 5 status this year, has weakened substantially. It is expected to deliver up to 2 feet of rain to isolated parts of western Hawaii on that island in the next couple of days, where it is already coming down rapidly right now. Partly cloudy in Boston this morning. A mixture of sun and clouds today. Highs will be around 80 degrees. Coming up on WBZ News Radio this morning on this Tuesday, it's back to life and back to reality. Parents in America are unhappy campers, generally speaking, with kids in class. And are you ready for some football? Well, sports betting is ready for you, and the NFL kicks off tomorrow night. Thanks for being here. We'll check those stories and more coming up next. Right here at WBZ, Boston's News Radio. Stay with us and stay informed and take us on the go with you. 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
2: Good morning. It's 8 o'clock in Boston on this Tuesday morning, and under mostly cloudy skies, it is 65 degrees here in the city. Thank you for joining us. 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I'm Jeff Brown. We're all back to reality. And kids are back at the bus stop.
7: Clouds and some sunshine today with a high near 80. There'll be more clouds tomorrow.
2: That's WBZ AccuWeather meteorologist Joe Lundberg. Some showers, though, going to erupt starting tomorrow afternoon through most of the middle of this week. Yep, vacation is over for Boston public school students. Many kids are excited to go back to class, but parents at the drop-off are dealing with traffic trouble.
9: It's not just the students getting back into the swing of things when the new school year comes around. It's everyone else who has to navigate streets filled with school buses and parents trying to make it to drop off on time.
11: That's what it does every year. Just piles up with the buses and cars is backed up everywhere and all over the place, so yeah.
9: Admittedly, Lady from Dorchester does like the hustle and bustle, but says folks have to plan ahead.
11: Try to get up earlier than your kids. Get yourself some coffee or something and then get the kids together. That's it.
9: For parents stressing over this first week of school, this guy has a little advice.
17: Have patience. Stay calm. Because all it will do is get you into trouble.
9: In Dorchester, James Rojas, WBZ, Boston's News Radio.
2: Early wake-ups for students and their teachers in Abington, Danvers, and Watertown as well, just to name a few. And just a couple of weeks into the brand new school year in Springfield, kids get an unexpected day off today.
18: Springfield Public Schools will be closed today after what they're describing as a cyber incident. There was a network breach into the school district on Monday, impacting necessary systems for operations. Therefore, both classes and after-school activities in Springfield are canceled for today. It's unclear what exactly was affected and if any data was compromised. Staffers and students with school-issued laptops are being told to stay off of district network systems. The investigation into what happened is ongoing. Jim McKay, WBZ, Boston's News Radio.
2: And also this morning in Everett, City Hall is closed following a cyber incident there. Schools, libraries, and first responders, it's business as usual. An investigation is underway. Back to school all across the United States. American parents are handing out some low grades.
19: A new Gallup poll finds an awful lot of parents are not satisfied with what's going on in class. Less than one-third say they're completely or somewhat satisfied with their child's education in public K through 12 schools. The numbers are down more than 10% in 2 years and reach the lowest levels since Gallup began its survey 27 years ago. The tailspin is based widely on politics and a dividing class. More registered Democrats than Republicans are said to be dissatisfied with classroom instruction. Drew Mulholland, WBZ, Boston's News Radio.
2: The NFL season kicks off tomorrow with the Patriots and Seahawks in a Super Bowl rematch, and gamblers are ready to play some football, too.
20: The American Gaming Association says nearly $30 billion will be wagered on NFL games through domestic sportsbooks through the 2026 campaign. Growth is slowing down, however, with online gaming legalized in all but four states and the rise of prediction markets like Kalshi and Polymarket. I'm Mark Mayfield.
2: It's 8:03. Coming up on WBZ News Radio this morning, the lawyer for Lindsey Clancy has a big request. We've got details coming up next. Let's check on the roads now with Laurie Grandy and the Subaru Retailers of New England all-wheel drive traffic on the threes.
12: You know, usually Mondays we get a little bit of a reprieve, but not so today with the kids back in school in Boston, and we're seeing several issues out there. We're dealing with an accident now in Newton. This is Route 9 eastbound. It's right near Dudley Road, so watch out for delays there. We are dealing with delays as well on Storrow Drive westbound. All lanes are blocked off between Kenmore Square and the BU Bridge due to a vehicle that rolled over. All traffic is being diverted off to a ramp there at Kenmore Square, so keep that in mind. That's a big, big issue for us this morning. Another big issue is what's happening on 93. Let's go to Kristen Eck. She's got the Needham Bank Traffic Drone Report.
30: Laurie, this mayhem is on 93 southbound before 125 in Wilmington. A tractor trailer that was partially in the woods for a while, that's back out on the road, but we have another vehicle, a car that's still all the way in the woods. They need to winch that out of there. Left lane's taken. You're backed up to River Road in Andover, and we've just gotten word of a crash nearby, another one, it's in the breakdown lane in this area. Kristen Eck and the Needham Bank Traffic Drone Report.
12: And 93 southbound continues to be slowing from Spot Pond right to the Zakim Bridge. The earlier accident we had inside the O'Neill Tunnel has cleared. Now we are dealing with a new crash. This is on 93 northbound just before the split in Braintree. Lori Grandy, WBZ's traffic on the threes.
2: Pretty decent way to go back to work from a long holiday weekend and for many kids in the region to start their first day of classes today. We're under pretty comfortable skies this morning in Boston. It's partly to mostly cloudy, however, occasional peaks of sunshine, 65 right now in the city. So not bad at the bus stop or off to school this morning. We're expecting a mix of sun and clouds throughout the day today. Highs will be in the upper 70s, maybe a couple of low 80s thrown in there as well. It's going to be above average temperatures over the next couple of days. We're looking at more clouds than sun, however, tomorrow and Thursday, with the possibility, increasing chance of showers tomorrow afternoon and again on Thursday afternoon. But a sensational finish to the week on Friday, with plenty of sunshine, highs around 80, and a good-looking weekend is on tap as well. It's a long way to go to get there, and we'll keep our eyes on it for you right here at WBZ. Right now, it's partly cloudy. Let's call it 65 here in Boston at 8:05 on this Tuesday morning. Just days after the Lindsay Clancy mistrial in Plymouth Superior Court, her lawyer, Kevin Reddington, speaks to George Stephanopoulos on ABC's Good Morning America.
0: I do feel a very strong bond with Lindsay. Because of the type of person she is. You have to understand that, for example, when she was at Mass General, she was the people, the nurses, just were coming forward to testify for her as to her character. When she was all beat up and injured and in the Brigham and Women's Hospital, one of the chaplain got to know her and literally visited, and to this day is still visiting with her for 3 years, 3.5 years. Dr. Zeisel, 3.5 years later, all these people continue to visit with her just because she's such a wonderful, wonderful person.
2: Reddington is also asking President Trump to issue a full pardon to Lindsay Clancy. Now, there are a lot of moving pieces to this after trial. Plymouth County District Attorney Tim Cruz says he has not yet decided whether to bring charges again against Clancy. She remains under psychiatric treatment and evaluation at Tewksbury Hospital. It's 8:07 on this Tuesday morning. A new song from a local teenager is shining a positive light on mental health.
1: Ava Valiante almost didn't release Alterations, her very personal song about her struggles with body dysmorphia.
3: I was too worried about how it would affect my life. I didn't want people to see me differently. And then I realized that it was a really important song to me. I was so proud of it. And I also thought that it could really connect with other people. So I figured that I had to put whatever fears I had aside.
1: Turns out Valiante's struggles have struck a chord with her growing audience. Alterations has been listened to tens of thousands of times in just the past few weeks. And Valiante hopes the song has people talking as well.
3: It feels like everybody is so scared to talk about this, to talk about people endangering themselves for this ideal that they want to reach. And so I really want to open the conversation.
1: Alterations can be found on all major streaming platforms. Kendall Buell, WBZ, Boston's News Radio.
2: It's 8:08. One of the remnants of what was once General Electric, I should say, is making a big bet on the future of travel. Let's find out more from Bloomberg Business. Here's Courtney Donahoe.
4: Well, it's electing to buy a company. GE Aerospace is making a $12 billion bet. The company is buying aircraft parts maker Consolidated Precision Products in its biggest push yet to expand production of the highly specialized metal castings used in jet engines and military planes. This is the largest acquisition by GE Aerospace since it became an independent company after the breakup of General Electric in 2024. CPP has about 6,600 employees and more than 20 facilities worldwide. Well, Wall Street returning to their desks this morning after the Labor Day weekend, and stocks are heading for a lower open. Traders are looking ahead to Friday's key report on consumer prices. S&P futures are down 20 points. Dow futures are falling 425. NASDAQ futures, they're managing to hold on. They're little changed. I'm Courtney Donahoe, Bloomberg Business on WBZ, Boston's News Radio.
2: Still to come.
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2: A heartfelt thank you from Billy, the Piano Man. Details coming up next. 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
3: Patriots broke open the piggy bank late last night. The benefit of fans and cornerback Christian Gonzalez, who reportedly reached an extension with New England on the richest deal in league history at the position. Baseball. A nice return to Fenway for the Sox as they took care of the Angels 5-2 in the first of three with L.A. Brian Baio the win and Jaron Duran and Adley Rutschman both homered for Boston. Rutschman postgame on Nesson with Jemiah Webster.
4: Just trying to get something over the middle of the plate. I didn't know what he was going to throw. Thought he might throw the changeup underneath, but just tried to turn on it.
3: Sox now two games over 500 on the season at home, which is where they'll be tonight for game two of the series at 6:45. Chris Fama, WBZ, Boston's News Radio.
5: All right, it's 8:13. Let's go to work. Let's go to school. Everybody's out and about this morning on the roads. It's the Subaru Retailers of New England all-wheel drive. Traffic on the threes. 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
6: Oh, a lot of heavy volume out there just about everywhere we're looking this morning. We have a crash Route 9 eastbound in Newton. This is right by Dudley Road. We're also dealing with problems on Storrow Drive right now. Storrow Drive westbound is blocked off all lanes there between Kenmore Square and the BU Bridge. This is due to an overturned vehicle. So expect delays. You're being detoured off at Kenmore Square and traffic is just a mess. All right, let's check out what's happening on 93 with Kristen Eck. She's got the Needham Bank traffic drone report.
7: Laurie, we're still waiting to see them try to get this car out of the woods in 93 southbound before 125 in Wilmington. There had been a truck also partially in the woods. That's back on the pavement, but they've got the left lane taken, and you're almost back to the Merrimack River at this point. Kristen Atkin in the Needham Bank traffic drone report.
6: All right, still dealing with a crash on 93 northbound just before the Braintree split. There's a crash in the left travel lane there. The left travel lane is blocked off. Of course, the expressway northbound is tied up from Braintree into Boston right now. That continues to be a very sluggish ride heading into the city. It's 35 minutes Braintree to Boston. Lori Grandy, WBZ's traffic on the threes.
5: Partly to mostly cloudy skies as we get started on a Tuesday morning here in the city. It is a comfortable 66 degrees. We'll see a mixture of sun and clouds today with highs right around 80.
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5: Looks like above average temperatures for much of the abbreviated work week. The humidity levels will be on the rise, but it's going to be a little bit unsettled as we head into tomorrow and Thursday as well. It is good to be with you on this Tuesday morning, the 8th of September. I'm Jeff Brown, and here are the five things you need to know at 8:15. Aftermath. During an appearance this morning on ABC's Good Morning America, Lindsey Clancy's lawyer Kevin Reddington calls on President Trump for a pardon for Clancy after her recent mistrial. Pounding the pavement again, striking workers at the Encore Boston Harbor Casino say contract talks with parent company Wynn Resorts are at a standstill. Unhappy campers. A new survey finds a record number of American parents are not exactly thrilled with their child's education. Spring chicken. A new report indicates artificial intelligence may have developed a drug that will slow down the aging process. At the stroke of midnight, Canada turns U.S. trade into a pumpkin.
8: Some $28 billion worth of new tariffs from Canada, ranging from 15 to 50% on a wide array of products that will hit your budget in one way or another.
9: But I'm concerned for other working families, and everything's going to get more expensive, I think.
8: Shoppers here at Hanover Crossing say the economic instability is reaching a tipping point.
9: And everything's going to get harder.
8: The highest tariffs will be hitting steel, dairy, and wood products. Carla from Quincy wants to see a different approach.
10: We should be working together instead of constantly creating a divide.
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10: Now we're doing it with other countries, so I just think it's a bad idea.
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1: The Middle East is on fire this morning following a major escalation in fighting in the region. Iran-backed Houthi rebels in Yemen launch an attack on Saudi Arabia, sparking a fire at an oil facility and wounding dozens. Meantime, Iran proposes to expand its control over the Strait of Hormuz by introducing a maritime exclusion zone outside the strait where it will stop vessels trying to move through the waterway without Iran's permission. This follows U.S. attacks on three Iranian warships over the weekend. As America gets ready for ceremonies this week marking the 25th anniversary of the 9/11 terror attacks, a steel beam from the World Trade Center's South Tower arrives at the White House today following its two-day stop in Boston. The Tunnels to Towers Foundation brings its Steel Across America tour to the nation's capital. President Trump will visit this afternoon on the White House ellipse. The 8-ton remnant from the attacks in 2001 will next head to New York City and Ground Zero for Friday's ceremony. America's long national nightmare truly came to an end on this date 52 years ago today when new President Gerald Ford pardoned the ex-president Richard Nixon for his role in the Watergate cover-up. Widely condemned at the time, the move by the only person in American history never elected to the office of vice president or president, he eventually redeemed himself at the JFK Library Foundation's Profile in Courage Awards. With a win in 2001, it is a compelling argument to say the pardon ultimately cost Ford the election when he lost to Jimmy Carter back in 1976. Gerald Ford died the day after Christmas in 2006 at the age of 93. It's 8:18 and partly cloudy skies in Boston this morning, 66 here in the city. For many of us, it's been there, done that in following health trends on social media.
2: You can mark this gentleman an A.
3: I'm in a generation that isn't easily influenced.
2: Well, this younger dude, he's a yay when it comes to social media trends, which he says can persuade him to act when it comes to his well-being.
4: First thing I do when I wake up, I check my phone. I'm on social media, so.
2: And the next thing you know,
4: I'm scrolling.
2: And wardrobe.
4: Fashion is a big thing for me. I see it, I'm ordering it.
2: Clothing aside, the survey points to the potential danger of using the internet to replace healthcare professionals through a combination of self-diagnosis or the use of supplements and performance enhancers, which can be harmful without proper guidance.
3: I scratch my head and say sometimes, how do they do it?
2: Chris Vama, WBZ. 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
1: Governor Healey is about to take on one of Massachusetts' most pressing matters in the minds of voters these days, the proliferation of massive energy-sucking data centers. The governor will hold a news conference at the State House this afternoon to make an announcement about these data centers that power much of the backbone to artificial intelligence. On the one hand, environmental concerns are top of mind, but on the other, the data centers promise tons of jobs. It is a political slippery slope, to say the least. A hiker from Brookline seriously injured near the summit of Mount Monadnock in New Hampshire this weekend. Park staff, fish and game officers, and Good Samaritans worked together to rescue the 53-year-old woman safely carried back to the mountain's base. Her injuries considered to be non-life-threatening this morning. This is happening all too often in the music industry these days, and now it's happened to singer Roseanne Cash, who is forced to postpone three upcoming shows due to an unexpected medical emergency. Doctors tell the oldest daughter of the late great Johnny Cash, Roseanne Cash, is now 71 years old to temporarily avoid traveling and performing while she recovers. No details about her condition have been released. And a lot of miles between these two.
5: When will you realize Vienna waits for you?
1: Billy Joel mourns the loss of longtime friend and his collaborator John Small. Small helped launch Joel's career by recruiting him into a band back in the 1960s and later produced several of his music videos. They've had their tough times, like when Joel married Small's ex-wife. The two eventually buried the hatchet and got back together professionally. He also worked with major country artists and earned a Grammy nomination for Billy Joel live at Yankee Stadium. No cause of death revealed. It's 8:21. We'll check the roads next.
5: Slow down, you crazy child, and take the phone off the hook and disappear for a while.
6: You have the app.
0: But do you have the story?
6: We just had some absolute craziness happen on the expressway, and guess who saw it all? Kristen Eck.
7: Oh my goodness, Kevin. I've been doing traffic for 29 years, and I've never seen a police chase through backed up traffic.
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1: All right, two things are for sure. 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
11: All right, Jeff, we're still dealing with the situation on Storrow Drive westbound. Both travel lanes are blocked between Kenmore Square and the BU Bridge. The crash is just after that exit there, and all traffic is being diverted off. It's all due to an overturned vehicle on Storrow Drive westbound this morning. We are still dealing with a crash as well. 93 northbound just before the split in Braintree. The left lane is backed out there. Traffic is right back to Route 24. 24, a lot of heavy volume as well through Brockton this morning. And now the right lane is closed. Closed off on 128 northbound at Lowell Street in Peabody. This is due to possibly a work crew out there, so watch out for that. Let's check out what's happening on 93 now. Here's Kristen Eck. She's got the Needham Bank traffic drone report.
12: Well, Laurie, this scene's been with us for a while now. A 93 southbound before 125 in Wilmington, a tractor trailer and a car that ended up in the woods. The car is still in the woods right now. The truck, I think, is ready to be towed away, so a little bit of progress. Left lane still taken here on the southbound side, and you are still jammed back into Andover. Kristen Eck and the Needham Bank traffic drone report.
11: Yeah, we're heavily tied up just about everywhere we're looking this morning. Route 2 is jammed through Acton, again through Concord and Arlington, approaching the Elwife Brook Parkway. Still watch out for delays on Route 9 eastbound. However, the crash we had at Dudley Road is cleared. Laurie Grandy, WBZ's traffic on the Threes.
1: Now the four-day WBZ AccuWeather forecast. We turn to meteorologist Joe Lundberg.
13: Times of clouds and sun today with a high not far from 80, then partly to mostly cloudy tonight. Low of 63 in downtown Boston, but mid to upper 50s in most suburbs. Clouds will limit sunshine tomorrow, the high 76 to 80. Thursday, clouds and some sun becoming breezy, warmer, and rather humid, with a chance of a shower or thunderstorm, high 85. On Friday, any clouds will give way to increasing amounts of sunshine, cooler and less humid, the high 77. I'm AccuWeather meteorologist Joe Lundberg, WBZ, Boston's News Radio.
1: All right, partly cloudy in Boston this morning. It's 66 at the moment. We will see our share of sunshine today. And again, Joe says temperatures will be right around 80 degrees. It's 8:25. A look at New England business this morning. Trade and tariffs move the needle down a little bit in Massachusetts. Business confidence slips a bit in August. Throw in some concern about a potential for an interest rate hike. It's no wonder the Associated Industries of Massachusetts finds there's a substantial increase in pessimism. Rising inflation also has played a recent role in the attitudes of business owners in the Commonwealth. The cost of money could get even more expensive starting next week. The Federal Reserve meets one last time before the midterm elections, and Chairman Kevin Warsh heads into battle with a growing head of steam among the panel that an interest rate increase could be in the cards. The two-day monetary policy meeting concludes next Wednesday. We're at 2 p.m. sharp. We will know precisely what's up with the future of interest rates. It's partly cloudy in Boston this Tuesday morning. Some sunshine on the way, highs around 80. 66 right now in the city. And coming up on WBZ News Radio this morning, Lindsey Clancy's lawyer wants the president to cut his client a break. An insect with wings but cannot fly is making a mess of things in Massachusetts. And social media influencers have been running a nasty racket. That's about to come to an end. We'll check those stories and more coming up next right here at WBZ, Boston's News Radio. 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
1: All right, settle down, people. Some sunshine is on the way later today. It's 8:30 in Boston. Doesn't really look all that promising right now. We do have partly to mostly cloudy skies here in the city. It's 66 degrees. As we get started together on this Tuesday morning, it's good of you to join us. On your way back to reality, thanks for being here. I'm Jeff Brown. We're back to work. And back to school as summer tries to hang on.
13: A decent day today weather-wise with clouds and some sunshine and a high temperature not far from 80.
1: That is WBZ AccuWeather meteorologist Joe Lundberg. Unsettled weather a little bit moving in for the next couple of days. That'll feature some showers and maybe a passing thunderstorm as well. New England's newest pest of the summer hits a startling milestone in Massachusetts.
24: Invasive spotted lantern flies have reached 150 communities right now in Massachusetts. A major concern with wildlife. Wildlife Official says it is triple the number of what we had this time last year. The species feeds on tree sap and leaves, leaving behind a sticky waste that can lead to black mold. Lantern flies are harmless to people and pets, but can threaten crops, and their spread can't be stopped. But you can slow their growth by removing eggs and checking vehicles before leaving infested areas. Jim McKay, WBZ, Boston's News Radio.
1: The mother of the young man killed after falling onto the electrified third rail at the MBTA's Forest Hill station on the Orange Line last month wants the T to start stepping up its safety issues. Antrell Clark's 19-year-old son, Frankie Wright, was trying to save his girlfriend who had tripped onto the tracks when he touched the live third rail in Jamaica Plain. Clark tells WBZ-TV it was in her son's nature to help people, specifically his girlfriend. Transit police say this is a horrific tragedy, and the agency is looking into adding protective barriers on platforms at its stations, but it also cautions that it is a long-term plan. Red Sox find themselves on another roll.
2: It is gone! A three-run shot by Rutschman, an absolute laser beam!
1: The call on Nesson. The Red Sox will go for six wins in a row against the Angels tonight at Fenway Park. 6:45 is first pitch. And now it counts. The Patriots are in Seattle for a Super Bowl rematch tomorrow night with the Seahawks. That'll be the kickoff game to the NFL's regular season. And order on the court. WBZ's Drew Mulholland is here with a new guideline from the tennis world.
3: Yeah. Have you seen this at the U.S. Open? The influencers are taking over.
1: Yeah, it's everywhere. It's happening everywhere.
3: We're there for pictures. We're doing dances, sing-alongs, all choreographed, all during the matches. People aren't happy. You know who else is watching? Wimbledon. Wimbledon has seen the chaos at the U.S. Open. Although, also quarterfinal action today at the U.S. Open. I should mention that. That's big news, too. But Wimbledon has been watching this all, and they've seen enough of the influencers. They're saying the snapping of the pictures, the bright lights. We had Belinda Bencic, a Swiss player. She screamed after missing an overhead. Stop with the damn pictures. Naomi Osaka, Coco Gauff, they've been calling out fans on the poor etiquette. Now, the U.S. Open is a much more lively tournament than Wimbledon is, but the Brits are being a bit proactive, I guess you could say here. They're going to ban influencers. You can't just get an accreditation for being an influencer and be invited, or they're at least going to try to ban influencers.
1: It seems like this is a problem that quickly got out of control.
3: And really did. Yeah, they've been filling in over recent years.
1: But U.S. Open has made a lot of headlines for what's happening in the stands, the smell of marijuana permeating as well.
3: It's always been known as, like, if Wimbledon was like the classy tournament, the U.S. Open was like the rock and roll version.
1: Yeah, but,
3: you know,
1: the ugly stepchild, perhaps.
3: No, I don't think that's right.
1: I understand.
3: No.
1: It's a little bit more less formal.
3: It's New York.
1: Exactly. It's 8:33. Let's check on the roads now with the Subaru Retailers of New England all-wheel drive traffic on the threes.
11: Well, a lot of people have been inconvenienced by this situation this morning. It's been there since early on. Let's check out what's happening in Wilmington with Kristen Eck. She's been there all morning with the Needham Bank traffic drone report. Oh, that's my fault. I'm sorry. We're all done with Kristen right now. She'll be back this afternoon. I will tell you what's happening right now. 93 southbound, just before 125 in Wilmington. The left-hand lane is blocked off still as they clear that tractor-trailer accident. We can see that the other vehicle involved is in the woods still, so they're going to have to take some time to get that out of there. Left-hand lane is blocked off. 93 southbound is jammed from 133 to 125. Now, closer into Boston, 93 southbound continues to slow as well from Spot Pond to the Zakim Bridge. We're dealing with delays still on the Mass Pike eastbound through Framingham. Stop and go traffic all the way through Weston to Fenway Park. Route 3 southbound tied up through Chelmsford to Billerica. In Peabody, 128 northbound, their right lane is closed off for a work crew by Lowell Street. That's what's slowing the ride there. 24 northbound, very heavy and slow. Harrison Boulevard to 139 through Avon this morning. Still on Storrow Drive westbound, there is a collision. Actually, it's not a collision. It's an overturned vehicle, so the vehicle just flipped over itself. Westbound on Storrow Drive at Kenmore Square. all traffic is being diverted to the off-ramp, but traffic is able to get by on the westbound side of the ramp there. Lori Grandy, WBZ's traffic on the threes.
1: All right, some sunshine poking through the clouds here in Boston this morning, 66 degrees. It's been relatively cloudy since just about sunup this morning, but we're anticipating seeing a mix of sun and clouds today with a high approaching 80 degrees. So we're above average temperatures over the next couple of days, and the humidity levels are going to be on the increase too. Tomorrow and Thursday, more clouds than sun, the chance for some showers in the afternoon both days. Before we clear the air coming up on Friday, it looks like it's a beautiful day right now with plenty of sunshine and a high approaching 80 degrees. And the weekend, so far, looks pretty good with a mix of sun and clouds both days, highs in the 70s both days as well. 66 right now in Boston, sunshine is trying. It's 8:36 on this Tuesday morning. The tables have been turned at a local casino.
4: After Labor Day, the labor force at the Encore Boston Harbor Hotel continue to walk the picket lines in Everett and plan to do so 24/7 until they get a new contract. About 1,300 tipped and non-tipped workers have been off the job since Friday morning, and they say contract talks are at a standstill. The unions want more money than Encore is willing to pay, better benefits and job security as well. The casino says it's committed to finding common ground that is fair, financially sustainable, and protects jobs in the long term. Matt Phipps, WBZ, Boston's News Radio.
1: A serious crash in Lakeville this weekend sends a man and a woman to the hospital with some significant injuries. Police say the collision between a motorcycle and an SUV at the intersection of Route 18 and Taunton Street around 6:30 last night, both taken to Morton Hospital in Taunton. No word on their conditions this morning. The investigation continues. New research this morning finds artificial intelligence may have found the fountain of youth.
5: This new drug, Rentacerib, was originally designed by artificial intelligence to treat a chronic lung disease. However, this new research also shows it might actually slow down the aging process. The update in the medical journal Nature Biotechnology finds clinical trials show the treatment targets six aging clocks in the body. Now, doctors say this could provide essential insight into a patient's mortality. Critics say, yes, it might be a milestone, but a lot more study is needed first. Nicole Davis, WBZ, Boston's News Radio.
1: It is 8:38. Let's check in on business news now on Wall Street with Bloomberg. Here's Courtney Donahoe.
6: Well, traders are returning to their desks after the long weekend, and stocks are sliding this morning as investors are betting the Federal Reserve will need to raise interest rates to contain inflation. S&P futures are falling 14 points. Dow futures are down 385. Meantime, Boston Scientific says that the fallout from a cybersecurity incident has impacted its ability to ship its products to customers and will cause a medical devices company to miss its sales targets this year. The company is making progress in restoring affected systems, including large parts of its distribution and shipping network, though the timeline for a full recovery is uncertain. Boston Scientific will give investors an update on its new outlook coming up on October 28th. Shares of Boston Scientific are lower in the early trade. I'm Courtney Donahoe, Bloomberg Business on WBZ, Boston's News Radio.
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16: Sox back in their winning ways at Fenway. Boston with a 5-2 series opening win against the Angels on Labor Day puts them at 2 games over .500 at home on the season and a high mark of 15 games over on the year. Brian Bale with the win. Adley Rutschman and Jaron Duran each with home runs. Garrett Whitlock got the save. Game 2 tonight at 6:45. Patriots have reportedly reached an extension with cornerback Christian Gonzalez, the biggest deal in league history at the position, which will come in handy against Seattle's offense in the opener tomorrow night. Defensive coordinator Zach Kerr.
17: It's going to be a good challenge. Talented offense, you know, on the road. You know, a lot of guys didn't play in the preseason, so it's just some real live action.
16: Chris Vama, WBZ. Boston's News Radio.
1: Right, it's 8:43. The clouds are starting to melt away in Boston, seeing increasing amounts of sunshine. Let's hit the roads now with Laurie Grandy and the Subaru Retailers of New England. All-wheel drive traffic on the threes, brought to us by Atlantic Power Cleaning.
11: Well, we certainly are back into it this morning, I'll tell you. We have delays to get through on 93 on the expressway northbound. It is jammed from the Braintree split right up towards Southampton Street. There's also a crash now in the mix just before the split in Braintree. So the left-hand lane is knocked out there, and traffic is stop and go from Ponkapog to that crash site just before the Braintree split. Very slow. And then a 35-minute ride in on the expressway itself. Meantime, coming in from the other direction, 93 southbound is still tied up from 133 right to 125. This is due to that crash that has been there all morning long. Left-hand lane is still blocked off. The tractor trailer has been towed away, but crews are still working to get the car that was involved out of the median. It was in the woods. They've kind of got it out to the roadway now. 93 southbound is slow going after that from Spot Pond to the lower deck. There is some police activity happening on the lower deck right now. Still dealing with delays. Eastbound Mass Pike stop and go in pockets from Framingham all the way to Fenway Park. And in Peabody, right lane closed off with a work crew. 128 northbound by Lowell Street. Lori Grant, WBZ's traffic on the three.
1: Increasing amounts of sunshine here in Boston. It's a bit breezy. 66 on this Tuesday morning as we head back to work and back to school from a holiday weekend and the unofficial end of summer. We're in good shape today. Mix of sun and clouds, highs right around 80.
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1: Tip the scales a little bit in the next couple of days with more clouds than sun, a couple chances for showers each afternoon, but it looks like we're in good shape for the upcoming weekend.
0: Thank you for being with us on this abbreviated work week. It is Tuesday morning in Boston, September 8th. I'm Jeff Brown, and here are the five things you need to know at 8:45. Information overload. Governor Maura Healey holds a media event this afternoon at the State House. She'll make an announcement regarding data centers in Massachusetts. Under attack, no school in Springfield today. Unexpectedly, a day off after a cybersecurity incident disrupts the holiday weekend. Blow me away, Hurricane Lowell slams into western Hawaii. Forecasters say it will not be a direct hit, but up to 2 feet of rain is possible. To the polls. It's primary election day just up the road in New Hampshire. Voters are casting ballots for a high-stakes Senate race as well as governor. Class is back in session for tens of thousands of Boston public school students this morning.
13: Before classrooms are filled with returning BPS students, the streets of Boston will be flooded with over 600 school buses and parents trying to get them there.
18: I like the hustle and bustle. It makes you get out earlier than the buses.
13: But not everyone is as optimistic.
19: You gotta leave early. You gotta at least be an hour before your time, you know, time in. So you can be prompt. Because you really don't want to get caught up in this traffic. Even if you commute on the T, even if you don't drive, think about it. There's a lot of school-age people taking public transportation.
13: Might be best to give yourself some extra wiggle room for the extra traffic. In Dorchester, James Rojas, WBZ, Boston's News Radio.
0: Overseas, Russia seems to be flexing its muscles again, and now Lithuania prepares for war, fearing an attack. From Russia, CBS's Aaron McLean is there.
20: An ordinary high school, but instead of math class, it's military-style survival training in case Russia, only a few miles away, invades. 15-year-old Netta is in the ninth grade.
21: Today, what are you working on?
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22: 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I have the most medicine-like experience.
20: Tiny Lithuania is also training adults. Civilians like Mindegas, a history professor in weapons skills.
21: Why is this whole of society training important?
27: Well, I think it's a good example for Russia not to do anything against Lithuania, because not only military is preparing to defend our country.
20: The preparation includes how to use drones and how to shoot them down.
21: Got it.
20: The small professional military here is also embracing the new high-tech tools of war pioneered in nearby Ukraine. Sensors and drones network together, intended to slow any Russian invasion to a crawl. But old-school defenses still matter here, like obstacles meant to stop Russian tanks and command posts buried underground. It's a high-stakes gamble, with the capital city less than 20 miles from the border. But Lithuania's Minister of Defense, Robertas Kaunas, is confident.
21: What's your message to Vladimir Putin?
28: We don't fear him.
21: A country of 3 million people isn't afraid.
28: No, we are not afraid because we remember our history. We are in our home, and we will protect our home.
0: Officials in Lithuania say there's no imminent threat from Russia, but in the back of their minds, it is always there. And Lithuanians say they feel pretty confident about Russia, about Ukraine's fierce defense in its war with Russia. Now, meantime, U.S. talks with Ukraine and Russia over the holiday weekend in hopes of ending that war. Underway, officials say it is just a start. They also say that there's a long way to go. Back in the U.S., a crew of military tailors from Massachusetts give the U.S. Navy uniforms a big lift.
29: The Navy Clothing and Textile Research Facility is making adjustments to female uniforms. They started a 5-year plan to update size and fit about 2 years ago, as the women had been wearing male uniforms. Some adjustments have already been made. More are coming. In August, a team of designers collaborated with 80 female service members to help them develop future uniforms with better fitting options, including the iconic jumper top. I'm Bree Tennis.
0: It's 8:49 Tuesday morning. Some sunshine now. It's breezy, 66 here in Boston. On the run this morning, police of the French Riviera begin a manhunt for suspects who they say ripped off valuable paintings by Renoir from a small museum. Surveillance video reveals the thieves entered the museum and took 4 paintings off the wall worth millions of dollars. No one will confirm exactly how much they're worth, but local officials say whoever took them left 2 of the works behind. in the museum gardens on the way out. A Waltham native and well-known fashion designer has died. Most people know Yolanda Salucci for her iconic and unique store, Yolanda's, a health spa, beauty salon, dress boutique, and more under one roof in Waltham. She was a fashion guru for stars like Fran Drescher and Natalie Cole, and spent time with politicians like former President Ronald Reagan and former House Speaker Tip O'Neill. Yolanda Salucci was dead at the age of 91. Her own Laurie Grandy had a relationship with Yolanda Salucci as well. You remember her.
11: Yeah, she was a fashionista, and she was bigger than life. She was amazing. She always looked beautiful, dressed to the nines. And I had been to her spa many times, you know, shopping and also just going, getting a facial, getting a massage and lunch. And it was just, I miss having a place like
0: just
11: that.
0: Just a special place.
11: Yes.
0: Special person.
11: And she was a special person. You're right.
0: There you go. All right. Space, the final frontier. Today is National Star Trek Day. 60 years ago today, the series featuring Captain Kirk, Mr. Spock, and the rest of the Starship Enterprise crew debuted on NBC. It was not a huge hit at the start, but through syndication, reboots, and feature films, it's one of the most successful franchises in history. Its star, William Shatner, Captain Kirk himself, 95 years young and still going strong.
2: You have the app. But do you have the story?
0: The point is to make the drive easier. You know, you got that covered?
11: I certainly do, because you know how if you're in a backup and you like to know at least what's happening in front of you, like how long am I going to be in this backup?
0: Exactly.
11: That is where Laurie comes in.
0: That's where you come in.
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0: 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Traffic on the Threes. How's it going, Lori?
11: Well, a little bit of good news on Storrow Drive westbound. They have cleared that overturned vehicle. It was right at Kenmore Square there. Traffic, though, is stop and go from the Longfellow Bridge to that point right there. It's been a tough ride for just about everywhere we're looking this morning. Still dealing with delays getting through the Ted Williams Tunnel. Route 1A continues to slow as well, getting, you know, from Bell Circle pretty much all the way through the Sumner Tunnel. That is a long, slow ride there this morning. 93 southbound. Well, we've been dealing with that crash all morning in Wilmington. Still, we have, they've just put the other vehicle involved up on the tow truck there, so this should be out of there very shortly. The tow truck, the tractor trailer, has already been towed away, and just the left-hand lane is still closed off. Traffic, though, is back to 133 in Andover. Closer into Boston, it's heavy. Spot Pond right to the lower deck of 93. Lori Grandy, WBZ's Traffic on the Threes.
0: And let's check into the four-day WBZ AccuWeather forecast now. Here's meteorologist Joe Lundberg.
1: So far, so good on this Tuesday, back to work day. There is a front that's sliding southward through northern Vermont, northern New Hampshire, into central Maine, and there's some showers with it, but I think all of these fall apart over the next couple of hours before they ever get really close to us, and we'll keep enough sunshine to get to about 80 this afternoon. Tonight, we'll average out partly cloudy, about 63 for a low, mid to upper 50s in many suburbs. More clouds than sun tomorrow, that's for sure. That'll probably keep us from getting to 80 in many areas. Thursday, clouds, some sun, a breezy, warm day, and it will feel more humid. Could be a shower or thunderstorm, but I just don't think it does much on Thursday as a front moves into the area, the high 85 behind it. Back to more sunshine and less humidity for Friday, the high about 77. I'm AccuWeather meteorologist Joe Lundberg, WBZ, Boston's News Radio.
0: 66, beautiful in Boston right now. It's 8:55 on this Tuesday morning. Pickleball in Methuen, hot button issue, heads to a different kind of court today.
6: Local resident Stephen Tarquinio is not asking for anything in his lawsuit other than having the courts outside Methuen High School shut down to pickleball and its constant, incessant noise. The courts opened in the spring of 2025. The Eagle Tribune reports Tarquinio has said play has caused him and others problems sleeping and enjoying time in their own yard during play. An installed sound barrier and players using quieter paddles hasn't done any good. The lawsuit includes affidavits from other neighbors raising similar concerns as Tarquinio. One neighbor is even considering moving. Charlie Bergeron, WBZ, Boston's News Radio.
0: Rapper Macklemore is under fire, facing mounting calls to be removed from Ed Sheeran's Loop Tour. This after delivering a pro-Palestinian message during his opening set this weekend at MetLife Stadium in New Jersey. 43-year-old Macklemore says the message felt personal to him as a father, but hits with a thud among the fan base. Sunshine and clouds today in Boston. Highs right around 80. Coming up on WBZ News Radio this morning, Governor Maura Healey takes on a front burner issue at the State House this afternoon. A little too close for comfort at the beach, and it's a whale of a tale on the North Shore. Those stories and more next on WBZ, Boston's News Radio.

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10: 9 o'clock in Boston. Beautiful Tuesday morning here in the city. Sunshine, bit breezy, 66 here in Boston on this Tuesday morning. Thank you for being with us. We're live on the radio or on the iHeartRadio app. We are WBZ, Boston's news radio. I'm Jeff Brown. It's a photo op kind of day.
11: Times of clouds and sun today with a high not far from 80.
10: It's WBZ AccuWeather meteorologist Joe Lundberg. Almost perfect for greeting the kids back to school for many here in greater Boston. Next round of rain is expected to become a problem for us sometime tomorrow afternoon. Red Sox will put their 5-game winning streak on the line tonight at Fenway Park. Sox and Angels go in Boston. First pitch is at 6:45. Patriots are now in Seattle to help kick off the NFL season. Tomorrow's first regular season game is a Super Bowl rematch with the Seahawks. 8:20 kickoff time in Seattle. More men are looking for health hacks on social media these days.
12: Hair growth and skincare products, testosterone, muscle builders.
13: Oh yeah, yep, all that stuff.
12: Frequent topics on social media, trends, which a new survey from the Cleveland Clinic finds nearly 40% of men try when it comes to their health and wellness. Though the same sampling indicates 74% of men, like these guys, don't trust health info shared online by influencers.
14: Honestly, no.
12: Do you trust this stuff?
13: No. No, not at all. It doesn't have an impact on me whatsoever.
12: The survey also suggests many men don't realize how misinformation about negative lifestyle habits can impact their health, which is why he ignores it and sticks to the basics.
15: Just, I work out, try to eat right, pretty much it.
12: And that's enough for you?
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15: No.
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10: Another weapon this morning in the battle against a debilitating brain disease.
16: A new study estimates 45% of dementia cases can be prevented or delayed. Although genetics and aging are risk factors for declining cognitive health, brain experts say they don't have to predict your future. Researchers believe the key to improved brain health is addressing risk factors like smoking, excessive alcohol use, hypertension, and high cholesterol, and they continue to emphasize a connection between a healthy heart and a healthy brain. Matt Phipps, WBZ, Boston's News Radio.
14: The gas station is certainly not your friend these days. The price at the pump continues to rise after a record-setting Labor Day weekend. AAA says the nationwide average is up another fraction of a penny this morning to stand at $4.15 a gallon. It's more expensive in Massachusetts at $4.22. This is 8 cents higher than just a week ago, and it's up 4% from 1 month ago here in Massachusetts. At the movies this weekend.
17: Look out! Here comes the Spider-Man,
14: Brand New Day, another projected number one finish at the box office for a sixth straight weekend, and they're still adding it all up. Spider-Man brings in another $18 million through Sunday, and it's expected to be millions more when Monday's number is thrown in there. It's the fourth installment of the Tom Holland-led franchise. It's 9:03 Tuesday morning in Boston. Let's hit the roads now. And every 10 minutes, Laurie Grandy is watching the Subaru Retailers of New England all-wheel drive traffic on the threes.
18: Okay, so they're finishing clearing the crash on Nutty 3 southbound just before 125 in Wilmington. They put the last vehicle involved up on a tow truck there. Still, the left-hand lane is blocked off as they get it out of there, and traffic is slow from 133 to 125. Now, after that, 93 southbound jammed up just after spot Pond all the way to the lower deck. There is some police activity on the lower deck of 93. Wink, wink, nudge, nudge, say no more. Now, traffic on the expressway northbound continues to be slow from the Braintree split to Southampton Street. The good news is they did clear the crash we had on 93 northbound just before the split there, but traffic still back to Ponkapog there. We continue to see delays as well if you're traveling on the Mass Pike. That is slow going through Framingham. Heavy pockets all the way through Weston and approaching Fenway Park. Lori Grandy, WBZ's traffic on the threes.
14: Some people would swear to you that September and October weather is some of the best weather that we're going to see all year. I don't think you'd be far off if you're on this, if you're on the fence on that subject. However, we're in for a great day today. 66 right now in Boston. We'll see high temperatures right around 80 today. Slightly above average this time of year, but we'll take it every day as a bonus after Labor Day. A mixture of sun and clouds, part of the plan today. Partly to mostly cloudy overnight tonight. Lows will be mainly be in the 60s, but won't be surprised to wake up and see some 50s, perhaps in your neighborhood as well. Tomorrow is a mostly cloudy day, or at least more clouds than sun. Chance of an afternoon shower or two, especially later in the afternoon and into the overnight hours. Highs will be in the mid to upper 70s. Thursday, pretty much more of the same. A mixture of clouds and sun. Highs will be warm, mid 80s, and muggy too. It's beautiful on Friday to wrap up this abbreviated work week with plenty of sunshine and highs about 75 to 80 on Friday. 66 right now and some sunshine, breezy here in Boston. It's 9:05 on this Tuesday morning. Governor Maura Healey is about to address a huge elephant in the room.
19: The construction of data centers has become a hot topic in many communities around New England. A big debate on their energy usage, noise pollution, and other environmental factors regarding their operations. Cities like Lowell have imposed a moratorium on building new ones. Well, today, Governor Maura Healey is set to make an announcement on data centers in Massachusetts at the State House. While there are concerns, national construction and trade unions are fully behind them as they are heavily involved in their construction. Jim McKay, WBZ, Boston's News Radio.
14: This may not be what you want to hear, but experts say this is reality these days. Get ready for more food chain problems like this summer's tangle with cyclospora in America's salads. A new report from the Associated Press finds FDA food inspections have plummeted since the days before the pandemic, when many inspectors with the agency ultimately retired during the health scare or left for other jobs. In a brain drain that continues to this day and is expected to drag on in the coming years, the report finds inspections are down more than one-third since 2019, and a new approach of one-day inspections by the agency, experts say, is nowhere near as effective. It's a whale of a tale on the North Shore. Tests are up next on a minke whale that beached itself in Gloucester.
20: The Harbor Master volunteers, contractors, it was a team effort, got that 4-ton animal out of the water in Gloucester. It was indeed an extensive effort. Bill Haney's North Shore Music Theater in Beverly then agreed to house the animal. It actually spent last night there before officials could get to the whale and bring it to a facility for testing. Officials at the North Shore Music Theater telling me they were glad to help protect this whale. A dead whale like this does give off quite a foul odor, though, and I know a lot of people around the North Shore Music Theater might be noticing that in Beverly today. The whale is off to the next facility, though, for that testing. Drew Mahalan, WBZ, Boston's News Radio.
14: I imagine that's the kind of odor that you cannot get rid of very easily. Maybe a little too close for comfort in this case for sun worshippers at Wells Beach in Maine over the weekend after what is believed to be a great white shark sighting about 200 yards from shore. It's the second time in a couple of weeks that a great white has come dangerously close to shore at Wells Beach. The beach remained open after the sighting around noontime yesterday. No lifeguards on duty due to a staff shortage on Labor Day. Pop superstar Lizzo is happy. It's really important that we have a world with a happy Lizzo. The pop star recalls feeling like her life was over 3 years ago when former backup dancers filed a lawsuit against her that has since been dismissed. They claimed they were subjected to sexual and racial harassment. Lizzo took a hiatus from making music in July 2023 when this all came about. The 38-year-old says she went to a really low place, but is back and feeling pretty good about herself. It's 9:08. Let's head off to Wall Street and find out what the market has in store for us on this abbreviated trading week. Bloomberg Business is with us. Andrew O'Day. Good morning, Andrew.
21: Good morning, Jeff, and happy tariff day again. Kind of like Groundhog Day. New Canadian tariffs on U.S. products kicked in at 12:01 this morning on a wide range of items, including motorcycles, cosmetics, and cheese. Also, levies on American steel products jumped from 25 to 50%. The moves hit U.S. exporters especially hard in regions of the country, including New England, also Michigan and Ohio, that do a lot of business with Canada. That plus a renewed spike in oil prices, with the key global benchmark hitting $100 a barrel once again, is renewing inflation fear and weighing on Wall Street's chances today. S&P futures right now down 13, Dow futures down 340. Andrew O'Day, Bloomberg Business on WBZ, Boston's News Radio.
14: Still to come. 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Tonight's details coming up next. It's 9:09.
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5: Months in the making, a deal is finally done. The Patriots and cornerback Christian Gonzalez reportedly coming to terms on a contract extension that will make the 24-year-old the highest-paid defensive back in league history, just hours before New England kicks off the NFL season in Seattle. Baseball, you can make it 5 in a row now for the Red Sox, who took the first of 3 against the Angels at Fenway on Labor Day 5-2. Brian Bayo with the start and the win, his first taking the ball at the outset since the spring. Interim manager Chad Tracy.
6: It wasn't perfect. It was 5 scoreless innings, which is awesome.
5: Offensively, Jaron Duran and Natalie Rutschman hit bombs for Boston. Sox now a season-high 15 games over 500. Two teams square off again tonight, opening pitch 6:45. Chris Fama, WBZ. Boston's News Radio.
4: Very busy start to the abbreviated work week on the roads. That continues right now at 9:13. Laurie's here with the Subaru Retailers of New England all-wheel drive traffic on the threes.
7: Oh, my God. It really has been so busy this morning. We're still dealing with heavy pockets on 95 northbound through Wellesley. In Waltham, there is a crash on 128 northbound or 95 northbound just before Route 20. So watch out for delays there. Now, the southbound side, heavy pockets through Wakefield, right through Burlington. In fact, we have a crash as well on 128 southbound in Burlington. The right travel lane is blocked off. A motorcyclist is down there. This is right at Route 3, and traffic is back to Wynn Street. Lori Grandy, WBZ's traffic on the threes.
4: We've got beautiful skies in Boston right now here in the city after the clouds busted apart earlier this morning. We're looking good. It's a bit breezy, 66 in town right now. High temperatures this afternoon, right around 80.
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4: Good stuff to kick off this short work week today here in Greater Boston. We're going to see more clouds than sun for the next couple of days and a couple of chances of showers on the way as well. Thanks for being here on this Tuesday morning. It's September 8th. I'm Jeff Brown, and here are the five things you need to know at 9:15. Wakey, wakey. Students in Boston and several other cities and towns finally get the memo. It is the first day back to school on this day after Labor Day. While we were asleep, the cost of doing business with Canada has gone way up. Prime Minister Mark Carney hits the United States with new dollar-for-dollar retaliatory tariffs. A widening war. Iran's Houthi rebels attack Saudi Arabia following renewed attacks over the weekend between the U.S. and Iran. On kickoff eve, the Patriots and defensive star Christian Gonzalez hit all the right notes on a record-setting contract extension. On the heels of the Lindsey Clancy mistrial, her lawyer, Kevin Reddington, speaks to Good Morning America.
8: I do feel a very strong bond with Lindsey because of the type of person she is. You have to understand that, for example, when she was at Mass General, she was the nurses just were coming forward to testify for her as to her character. When she was all beat up and injured and in the Brigham and Women's Hospital, one of the chaplain got to know her and literally visited and to this day is still visiting with her for 3 years, 3.5 years. Dr. Zeisel, 3.5 years later, all these people continue to visit with her just because she's such a wonderful, wonderful person.
4: And new this morning, during that interview, Reddington tells ABC's Good Morning America he's asking President Trump to issue a pardon for Clancy. This as Plymouth County District Attorney Tim Cruz says he has not yet decided whether or not to bring charges against Clancy again. She remains under psychiatric treatment in a Tewksbury hospital. Tragedy strikes a house party this weekend in Taunton.
9: I was watching football and all of a sudden I hear pop, pop, pop, pop, pop, pop, pop, pop, pop, pop.
10: Anthony Correa says when he heard the gunshots, he quickly took out his cell phone and began capturing this chaotic scene on Ware Street in Taunton.
9: Last night was a little scary.
11: Engine 1 to dispatch. Stop rolling one more air in ambulance as a precaution. Is reports

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1: Taunton police say around 12:30 Sunday morning, several people were shot at an apparent house party. The shots startling neighbors who heard the commotion.
2: I see cops flying down here. I saw one of them running down with a rifle in his chest.
1: When officers arrived, they found several victims with gunshot wounds. Multiple people were transported to the hospital. Police say other victims may have left the scene and drove themselves to the hospital.
3: It's WBZ-TV's Paul Burton. Police are still searching for a suspect this morning. A couple of weeks after catastrophic floods have devastated parts of Nepal, victims are still being pulled alive from the rubble. Many others have returned to the region to sift through whatever is left of their homes. More than 1,300 people are believed to be dead, and more than 5,000 remain missing after scientists say a glacier collapse on a mountaintop caused torrential mudslides and flooding that inundated the Nepal and China border. Hurricane Lowell is sideswiping Hawaii as we speak. Hurricane warnings are up. Schools and government offices closed on Oahu and Kauai County today as the storm, just the second to reach Category 5 status over the Pacific Ocean this year, has weakened substantially. It is still expected to deliver up to 2 feet of rain to isolated parts of that island in the next couple of days. Here in Boston, far from that, sunshine this morning, a mix of sun and clouds throughout the day. Highs will be around 80. It's 66 right now on this Tuesday morning in Boston. The midterm elections are 8 weeks from today, and a big booklet is about to cram into your mailbox. Secretary of State Bill Galvin will unveil what's inside to the public this morning at the State House. Consider it a primer on what your ballot's going to look like on November 3rd, including a record-tying 9 ballot questions, which have raised combined $10 million for and against and counting so far this year. The booklet will be in the mail starting today. And just up the road, it's primary election day in New Hampshire. The marquee fight is for Senate to replace the outgoing Gene Shaheen. Republican John Sununu has a wide lead heading to the polls over one-time Massachusetts Senator Scott Brown. For the Democrats, Congressman Chris Pappas wants the job. He's up against progressive challenger Karishma Manzoor. And at the State House, Republican Governor Kelly Ayotte is expected to advance to challenge the Democrat Cindy Warmington, who is running unopposed. Even with the kids back in school, summer in the seaport keeps on kicking.
4: What a show tonight at the Pavilion. John Fogerty in the house. He takes the stage. What a career he's had. Creedence Clearwater Revival, but his solo career is awesome, too. He remembers writing all the songs back in his younger days, early 20s.
5: And I was up, you know, most of the night writing and all that. I was driven. I was manic. I wanted to get way up high. I refused to be mediocre. You know, you can do it if you really just keep trying, right?
4: 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What an icon, John Fogerty. And he has his buddy, a legend himself, going on first tonight. That's right, Steve Winwood playing. Should be a good one. 7:30 showtime in the Seaport. And should be a beautiful night, too, for a show. 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
3: John Fogerty, over 80 years old. His son has been touring with him, expected to be on stage as well. It's 9:21 on this Tuesday morning in Boston. It's looking much better now than just, say, an hour or so ago here in the city. Great day on the way. We'll check traffic, weather, and a look at Wall Street, all coming up next on WBZ.
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3: It's 9:23. Back out to the highways this morning. It is certainly back to reality on this Tuesday after Labor Day. Laurie Grandy has been watching the Subaru retailers of New England all-wheel drive traffic on the threes.
11: Yeah, I do have to mention that at one point I did say it was Monday morning.
3: It's tough, right?
11: I got tricked. But it's not. It's Tuesday out there, which is always a busy day for us. We got a number of issues. First off, 128 northbound or 95 northbound. There's an accident in Waltham just before Route 20. And traffic is jammed from Highland Avenue all the way to that point there. Again, that's 95 northbound in Waltham. Now, 128 southbound or 95 southbound, still heavy pockets through Wakefield into Burlington. There's a crash now in Burlington. It's in the breakdown lane right by Route 3. After that, it continues heavy and slow all the way to Trapello Road in Waltham. Still dealing with some delays westbound on Storrow Drive due to a crash right before the Longfellow Bridge. So watch out for delays there. The eastbound side is slow between the Copley Tunnel and Leverett Circle. Still the Sumner Tunnel and the Ted Williams Tunnels are full. Tobin Bridge right back to Sergeant Street in Revere. It just is a really rough ride out there this morning, I got to tell you. 93 southbound, still slow from, now a new crash is happening. 93 southbound, just after Montvale Ave in Stoneham. It continues slow after that heading into Boston. Lori Grandy, WBZ's traffic on the threes.
3: Let's go ahead and check the four-day WBZ AccuWeather forecast brought to us by Parkway Honda and Toyota of Boston. Here's meteorologist Joe Lundberg.
12: And Jeff, this cold front that we've been watching coming down from the north is still producing some showers in southwest Maine. A couple of little blips on the radar across parts of New Hampshire, but these are going to shrivel up and go away. The west wind and sunshine that we're enjoying now will give way to some clouds, and the wind becomes more easterly later this afternoon behind the front. But still, if you had, a 12:06 tea time, you'd probably be in good shape with a high near 80. And partly to mostly cloudy tonight, 63, our overnight low, mid to upper 50s in most suburbs. There'll be more clouds and sun tomorrow, but it's a rain-free day, the high 78. There may be a shower or thunderstorm in the offing for Thursday, but it's not going to be much. As a cold front comes through, there'll be a breezy west wind with the high getting up to 85. Behind that front, sunshine returns, less humidity for Friday, the high 77. I'm AccuWeather meteorologist Joe Lundberg, WBZ, Boston's News Radio.
3: You know what that means. Joe has a 12:06 tea time today.
11: Joe.
3: Oh, very nice. It's going to be a nice day, as he says. Right now in Boston, it's looking good. We've got sunny skies and 70 degrees.
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3: It's 9:26. Wall Street is about to open for an abbreviated session this week in just a few minutes, and the Dow is taking it on the chin, down more than 300 points, as investors are a little bit concerned as oil prices continue to climb. New England business now, it's a reality check for workers at Boston's Fidelity Investments. For the first time since before the days of the COVID pandemic, most employees will be required to be back in the office full-time. That means 5 days a week starting this week. The workers will land in brand spanking new facilities on Commonwealth Pier in Boston's Seaport District. Used to be known as the Boston World Trade Center, the newly renovated building will become the company's official headquarters with the change in company policy. Sunshine in Boston. Mixture of sun and clouds today. Above average temperatures right around 80 degrees. Just a beautiful day as we come back to reality. Coming up on WBZ News Radio this morning, it's back to school and back to life as we know it outside of summer. Parents are unhappy campers with kids in America's classrooms. And are you ready for some football? Sports betting is ready for you. We mean really ready. We'll check those stories and more coming up next on WBZ. 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You'll find us on TikTok and Instagram.
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3: 9:30 in Boston, bright sunshine here in the city, a bit breezy. It is now 70 degrees here in town. Thank you for joining us on this Tuesday morning. Feels a lot like a Monday. I'm Jeff Brown. We go back to reality. Summer is unofficially over.
28: Clouds and some sunshine today with a high near 80. There'll be more clouds tomorrow.
3: 2 weeks from today, the first official day of fall. WBZ AccuWeather meteorologist Joe Lundberg calling on some showers through the middle of the week. Vacation is over. For Boston public school students, many kids are excited, but parents are dealing with some traffic trouble getting their kids to school.
29: It's not just the students getting back into the swing of things when the new school year comes around. It's everyone else who has to navigate streets filled with school buses and parents trying to make it to drop off on time.
30: That's what it does every year. It just piles up with the buses and cars is backed up everywhere and all over the place, so yeah.
29: Admittedly, Lady from Dorchester does like the hustle and bustle, but says folks have to plan ahead.
30: Try to get up earlier than your kids. Get yourself some coffee or something and then get the kids together. That's it.
29: For parents stressing over this first week of school, this guy has a little advice.
31: Have patience. Stay calm. Because all it will do is get you into trouble.
29: In Dorchester, James Rojas, WBZ, Boston's News Radio.
3: Early wake-ups for students and teachers in Abington, Danvers, and Watertown as well. However, it's kind of, sort of, back to summer for the kids in Springfield. Just 2 weeks into the brand new school year there, classes are canceled today after a cybersecurity incident in the city. They're working on it, but they want you to stay off school-issued computers and stay out of school networks as well. It is back to school from coast to coast now, and American parents hand out some low grades.
32: A new Gallup poll finds an awful lot of parents are not satisfied with what's going on in class.
0: Less than one-third say they're completely or somewhat satisfied with their child's education in public K through 12 schools. The numbers are down more than 10% in 2 years and reach the lowest levels since Gallup began its survey 27 years ago. The tailspin is based widely on politics and a dividing class. More registered Democrats than Republicans are said to be dissatisfied with classroom instruction. Drew Mulholland, WBZ, Boston's News Radio.
3: Also do want to point out that in Everett, another cybersecurity incident there, and City Hall is closed today following that attack. Schools, libraries, and first responders, for them it's all business as usual. An investigation is underway. The NFL season kicks off tomorrow night with a Super Bowl rematch. Patriots and Seahawks in Seattle. Gamblers are ready to play some football, too.
1: The American Gaming Association says nearly $30 billion will be wagered on NFL games through domestic sportsbooks through the 2026 campaign. Growth is slowing down, however, with online gaming legalized in all but four states and the rise of prediction markets like Kalshi and Polymarket. I'm Mark Mayfield.
3: It is 9:33. Let's get you out on the roadways now. We do it every 10 minutes. Traffic, weather, together. The Subaru Retailers of New England, all-wheel drive, traffic on the threes.
11: All right, so here's the deal. 93 southbound, we have a crash. It's in the breakdown lane just after Montvale Ave in Stoneham. So traffic continues heavy after that all the way to the lower deck of 93. Still dealing with delays on the Leverett Connector. The Pike eastbound is tough going through Newton all the way to Fenway Park. We also have a crash on the westbound side of the Pike. It's inside the Prue Tunnel, and traffic is stop and go from the expressway to that point. Route 1A, tied up Revere Beach Parkway to Boardman Street. That's a little bit of an improvement for us there. Storrow Drive westbound, there is a crash on the left shoulder, right at Government Center. That's the westbound side. It continues heavy after that, all the way to Kenmore Square. Sumner's full, so is the Ted Williams Tunnel. In fact, it's back to the McClellan Highway. The Tobin Bridge traffic is all the way back towards the Revere Beach Parkway. We continue to see delays through Waltham on 128 or 95 northbound due to a collision in the breakdown lane right by Route 20. Traffic is back to Kendrick Street there. Now, the southbound side of 128 or 95 is slow going through Wakefield, again through Burlington. We had a crash right by Route 3. That luckily has been cleared out. Lori Grandy, WBZ's traffic on the threes.
3: Just a delightful day here in Greater Boston. We had a beautiful sunrise. We dealt with some mostly cloudy conditions for a couple of hours, and now the clouds have all melted away. We've got bright sunshine at the moment, a mixture of sun and clouds throughout the rest of the day. We'll be hovering around 80 degrees before you know it. It's 70 right now in Boston. A beautiful day from start to finish. Overnight tonight, the clouds are rolling back in. We're lows in the 60s. Tomorrow is more clouds than sun. Late day showers moving in the afternoon into the overnight hours too. But again, temperatures will be in the mid to upper 70s. More of the same stuff on Thursday, just very humid on Thursday. Highs will be in the middle 80s. We're looking at more clouds than sun again and more showers in the afternoon. The air clears out in time for Friday and heading into yet another weekend with bright sunshine on Friday. Highs will be in the upper 70s to low 80s. At the moment, 70 degrees, blue sky, bright sunshine on this Tuesday morning at 9:35. Canada retaliates. As of midnight overnight, new hits to U.S. imports take place north of the border.
2: The economic instability and higher prices from tariffs certainly come to a boiling point with the everyday consumer.
4: It's more than frustrating. It is disgusting.
5: We need to put some trust in the government in some way.
2: Talking to some shoppers in Hanover about brand new tariffs from Canada on American goods, which are now in effect, totaling some $28 billion, spread across a number of industries ranging from 15 to 50%. Everything from steel, food to wood products, you name it. And shoppers are getting ready to take a hit.
5: But right now we are being a lot more frugal.
2: The tariff trade war with Canada will continue to be a lightning rod heading into the midterm elections. Anna from Norwell telling me when it comes to her shopping, especially with the holidays coming later this year, she's really going to be doing her homework.
5: And I know that's not going to be affected by a tariff.
2: In Hanover, Jim McKay, WBZ, Boston's News Radio.
3: Major escalation in the Middle East this morning following a major attacks in fighting in the region. Iran-backed Houthi rebels in Yemen launch an attack on Saudi Arabia, sparking a fire at an oil facility and wounding dozens. Meantime, Iran has promised to expand its control over the Strait of Hormuz by introducing a maritime exclusion zone outside the waterway where it will stop vessels trying to move through without Iran's permission. This follows U.S. attacks on three Iranian warships after Iran hit a U.S. aircraft carrier all in the past few days. President Trump is about to host first responders at the White House this morning, and as America gets ready for ceremonies this week, marking the 25th anniversary of the 9/11 terror attacks, a steel beam from the World Trade Center's South Tower is at the White House today. In addition to those first responders, this follows a two-day stop in Boston. The Tunnels to Towers Foundation brings its Steel Across America tour to the nation's capital. The president will be there with the first responders and with that steel beam on the ellipse this morning. The 8-ton remnant from the attacks in 2001 will next head to New York City for Friday's upcoming ceremonies. America's long national nightmare truly came to an end on this date 52 years ago today, when new President Gerald Ford pardoned Richard Nixon for his role in the Watergate cover-up. Widely condemned at the time, the move by the only person in American history never to be elected to the office of vice president, or for that matter, president too, eventually redeemed himself with the JFK Library Foundation's Profile in Courage Award in 2001. It's a compelling argument to say the pardon ultimately cost Ford the election when he lost to Jimmy Carter in 1976. Gerald Ford died the day after Christmas in 2006 at the age of 93. It's 9:38. Wall Street is open for business. Let's find out where this market is taking us today with Bloomberg and Andrew O'Day.
6: Well, Jeff, it is taking us south. A fresh spike in oil futures and fresh escalation in the U.S.-Canada tariff standoff have inflation fear rising, and on Wall Street so far, stocks falling. Dow losing 447, NASDAQ down 45, S&P losing 17. It works for Costco, so why not Home Depot? 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Home Depot points out it also gives small businesses a chance to reach new customers in their own communities. 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
20: The Red Sox now a season-high 15 games over 500 as they made light work of the Angels 5-2 on Labor Day, Boston's fifth win in a row, the first victory since April in a starting role for Brian Bayo. Adley Rutschman and Jaron Duran both homered in the win. Series continues tonight at Fenway, 6:45. Pigskin, big news for New England, which has reportedly signed cornerback Christian Gonzalez to a record-setting extension worth a guaranteed $102 million, all ahead of tomorrow night's season opener in Seattle. Head coach Mike Vrabel.
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20: On the pitch, the Revs return to action tomorrow in New York. Chris Fahlman, WBZ, Boston's News Radio.
3: And kind of a rude awakening on the roadways this morning on the day after Labor Day. Usually happens this way. 9:43, let's get the update from Laurie Grandy and the Subaru Retailers of New England. All-wheel drive, traffic on the threes.
11: I can't be the only one who wasn't ready for this.
3: Yeah, I don't think you were. I just think it comes to a shock, as a shock to the system.
11: Smuck up. Yeah. 93 southbound. We had a crash just after Montvale Ave in Stoneham. That luckily is cleared out. However, we're basically slow from Montvale Ave all the way to the lower deck, where there is some police activity to watch out for. Now, the other end of 93 southbound continues to be a really slow ride there from Route 37 right to Ponkapog. The northbound side of the expressway is a 32-minute ride between Braintree and Boston. The Pike eastbound, still heavy pockets of delays through Framingham and Newton all the way through Brighton to Fenway Park. Problems as well on the westbound side of the Mass Pike with an accident inside the Prue Tunnel. Traffic is jammed right back to the expressway. That is not good for anybody concerned. In Waltham, still dealing with delays on the northbound side of 95. There is a crash in the breakdown lane just before Route 20, pushing traffic back to Kendrick Street. It's also slow on the southbound side through Wakefield and Burlington all the way to Trapello Road in Waltham. Earlier crash we had on Storrow Drive westbound at Government Center. That's cleared. Lori Grandy, WBZ's traffic on the threes.
3: Early morning clouds have pretty much all burned away right now, and we've got plenty of sunshine here in Boston. It is a delightful 70 degrees, a bit breezy. We're on our way to around 80 later.
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3: Mix of sun and clouds for the rest of the day today, and we'll angle that more towards clouds than sun over the next couple of days. Rising humidity levels, too. By Thursday, we'll be in the mid-80s. We're going to run the risk of some showers both tomorrow and Thursday afternoon as well. Good to be with you on this Tuesday. Return to reality. It's September 8th. I'm Jeff Brown, and here are the five things you need to know. At 9:45, pounding the pavement, striking workers at the Encore Boston Harbor Casino say contract talks with the parent company Wynn Resorts are at a standstill. Too close for comfort after a great white shark is found very close to shore at Wells Beach in Maine. An overnight gut punch. Billions of dollars in American goods are now subject to retaliatory Canadian tariffs. Unhappy campers. A new survey finds a record number of American parents are not at all happy with their child's education. Days after a mistrial in the Lindsey Clancy case, her lawyer, Kevin Reddington, appears on ABC's Good Morning America.
22: Postpartum depression, dealing with, God forbid, postpartum psychosis and the horrific actions that occur as a result of that. People do not understand or know what they are doing, and it is real, and it is frightening. And a lot of the interlay between the medications, between the selective serotonin reuptake inhibitors, the SSRI drugs, in combination with that, it's horrific what these people are dealing with.
0: And what do you say to those critics who say this is a rationalization? What we're talking about here is just plain evil.
22: Oh, please, it's not evil. These people don't understand. They don't know what she went through. They didn't see her text messages. They didn't see her journal. They didn't see the notes that she wrote. They didn't see the text she sent her mother in October saying, "Mommy, can you please come to here? I am sick. Something's wrong." And it was a result of the medications. They don't know about the number of times that she reached out. She went to the woman and infants. She went to the suicide hotlines. She reached out to everybody and anybody that would listen to her and kept saying, "I am not good. I am not well." And it was ignored.
0: What's next for Lindsay?
22: I'd like to say that perhaps Donald Trump, who felt compelled to speak out about this case, may very well, Mr. President, I would hope that you would consider this young lady, the type of person she is, what she's been through, and consider a pardon.
3: And that is the headline from this morning's interview with George Stephanopoulos on ABC's Good Morning America. Kevin Reddington calling for a presidential pardon of Lindsey Clancy. Now, Plymouth County District Attorney Tim Cruz says he has not yet decided whether to bring charges against Clancy again. She remains under psychiatric treatment in Tewksbury Hospital. This case appears to be far from over. A Milford teenager is in custody and about to face serious charges connected to the stabbing of another teen this weekend. Milford police say 19-year-old Edwin Sanchez will face attempted murder charges after they say they found a bloodied Sanchez not far from the attack scene on Hayward Street on Sunday night. An 18-year-old victim taken to UMass Memorial Medical Center in Worcester for treatment of what are described as life-threatening injuries. Governor Healey is about to take on one of Massachusetts' most pressing matters in the minds of voters these days, the proliferation of massive energy-sucking data centers. The governor holds a media event at the State House this afternoon to make an announcement about these data centers that power much of the backbone of artificial intelligence. On the one hand, environmental concerns are top of mind, and on the other, the data centers promise tons of union jobs. It's 9:48, sunshine 70 in Boston this Tuesday morning. New research this morning finds artificial intelligence may have found the fountain of youth.
1: This new drug, Rentacerib, was originally designed by artificial intelligence to treat a chronic lung disease. However, this new research also shows it might actually slow down the aging process. The update in the medical journal Nature Biotechnology finds clinical trials show the treatment targets 6 aging clocks in the body. Now, doctors say this could provide essential insight into a patient's mortality. Critics say, yes, it might be a milestone, but a lot more study is needed first. Nicole Davis, WBZ, Boston's News Radio.
3: If not that, then health tips and health hacks are found on social media.
20: You can mark this gentleman an A.
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23: 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I see it, I'm ordering it.
20: Clothing aside, the survey points to the potential danger of using the internet to replace healthcare professionals through a combination of self-diagnosis or the use of supplements and performance enhancers, which can be harmful without proper guidance.
4: I scratch my head and say sometimes, how do they do it?
20: 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Boston's News Radio.
3: A hiker from Brookline seriously injured near the summit of Mount Monadnock in New Hampshire over the weekend. Park staff, fish and game officials, and Good Samaritans all worked together to rescue the 53-year-old woman. She was safely carried to the base of the mountain. Her injuries considered non-life-threatening this morning. And this has happened all too well in the music industry of late, and now it's happened to singer Roseanne Cash, who is forced to postpone 3 upcoming shows due to an unexpected medical emergency. Doctors tell the oldest daughter of the late, great Johnny Cash, Roseanne Cash is 71 years old. She's been ordered to temporarily avoid traveling and performing while she recovers, although no details about her condition have been released. And a lot of miles between these two.
7: When will you realize Vienna waits for you?
3: Billy Joel mourns the death of longtime friend and collaborator John Small. Small helped launch Joel's career by recruiting him into a band back in the 60s, later produced several of Joel's music videos. And they went through their tough times together, like, for example, when Joel ran off and married Small's ex-wife. They buried the hatchet to work professionally together again. Small also worked with major country artists and earned a Grammy nomination for Billy Joel live at Yankee Stadium. No cause of death revealed. 9:51. We'll check the roads next.
2: Slow down, you crazy child, and take the phone off the hook and disappear for a while.
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3: It's 9:53. Let's check on the highways on this Return to Reality Tuesday morning. It's the Subaru Retailers of New England all-wheel drive traffic on the threes.
11: Heavy pockets of delays just about everywhere we're looking, but especially through Framingham. Eastbound on the Mass Pike is jammed up approaching 128 or 95 there, but it's really slow again all the way through Newton into Brighton approaching Fenway Park. Now, on the westbound side of the Mass Pike, there is a crash inside the Prue Tunnel. That's pushing traffic back to the expressway. It's also backing up traffic now southbound heading into the city. So 93 southbound is jammed from Park Street all the way across the Zakin Bridge into the O'Neill Tunnel, getting to the Mass Pike there. Still dealing with delays as well on 93 southbound, actually approaching the lower deck of 93 like we were talking about there. In Tewksbury, we get a multi-vehicle crash now, 495 southbound, right at Route 133. Traffic is pushed back to 93. Again, that's 495 southbound in Tewksbury at Route 133. Still dealing with an accident in Waltham. It's in the breakdown lane, 95 northbound, just before Route 20. Traffic is back to Kendrick Street there, and still heavy pockets on the southbound side, getting through Burlington, all the way to Trapello Road in Waltham. Lori Grandy, WBZ's traffic on the threes.
3: Look at the four-day WBZ AccuWeather forecast brought to us by Parkway, Honda, and Toyota of Boston. Here's meteorologist Joe Lundberg.
29: Times of clouds and sun today with a high not far from 80, then partly to mostly cloudy tonight. Low of 63 in downtown Boston, but mid to upper 50s in most suburbs. Clouds will limit sunshine tomorrow, the high 76 to 80. Thursday, clouds and some sun becoming breezy, warmer, and rather humid, with a chance of a shower or thunderstorm, high 85. On Friday, any clouds will give way to increasing amounts of sunshine, cooler and less humid, the high 77. I'm AccuWeather meteorologist Joe Lundberg, WBZ, Boston's News Radio.
3: Bright sunshine, beautiful, bit breezy this morning in Boston. We'll take it. It's 70 here in the city. 9:55 on this Tuesday morning, order on the court. And in the stands.
30: The influencers at tennis's U.S. Open have taken over.
31: Back, did you miss us? Because we missed you.
30: These matches in New York have featured interruptions and other rowdy spectators. That was a choreographed thing you heard there. They snap picks. You got lights flashing during the match. Not good. Two of the star players calling out the fans, Naomi Osaka and Coco Gauff.
0: There was a moment where there was like people like shouting and stuff.
9: I have no problem with influencers, but I think it's like any venue you come to, you have to follow the etiquette.
30: Now, there's no doubt the U.S. Open is a much more lively tournament than, say, Wimbledon, but the Brits are being proactive here. Wimbledon banning influencers, trying to at least, for matches next summer. If you're looking to steal that limelight, they're not going to let you in, and they're going to try to do their best to weed you out at Wimbledon after watching what they've seen at the U.S. Open. Quarterfinal action of the U.S. Open today, by the way. Drew Mulholland, WBZ, Boston's News Radio.
3: Sunshine in Boston. 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Coming up on WBZ News Radio this morning, Lindsey Clancy's lawyer wants the president to cut his client a break. Primary election day now underway in New Hampshire. We've got you posted. And Canada comes down hard on the U.S. in retaliation overnight. Those stories and more coming up next. Nicole Davis is on the way at WBZ, Boston's News Radio. Remember, if you can't be with us on the radio, take us on the go on the iHeart Radio app. Thanks for being with us on this Tuesday. It's 9:57.
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1: 70 degrees in Boston. It's 10 o'clock. Thanks for joining us. Good morning. I'm Nicole Davis. Here's what's happening. It is still not clear what's next for Lindsey Clancy after a mistrial was declared in her case Friday following hours of high drama in the courtroom. District Attorney Tim Cruz still has not said if he'd try her again. Her attorney Kevin Reddington, appearing on ABC's Good Morning America today, saying for him, the trial was eye-opening.
21: I will tell you, I knew little or nothing about it, like most guys, I imagine, until I started this trial. And I just am horrified at what women have to deal with postpartum.
1: Meantime, attorneys for Clancy's ex-husband, Lindsay, say the conspiracy theories about him being involved in the death have got to stop. Patrick Clancy's legal team out with a new statement saying the, quote, spread of blatant and baseless falsehoods must stop, going on to say there will be consequences if it continues. It is 10:01. It is time for Granite State voters to choose who's going to be on the November ballot as it's primary day in New Hampshire. Here's WBZ's Jared Brosnan.
30: Since Democratic Senator Jean Shaheen is set to retire at the end of her term, the Senate primary races are taking the spotlight. On the Republican side, it's a battle between former Massachusetts Senator Scott Brown and John Sununu, who's trying to win back the Senate seat he lost in 2008. On the Democratic side, Congressman Chris Pappas has the lead in the pre-primary day polls, but Democratic Socialist Dr. Karishma Manzer has been shortening the gap in the lead up to the election. Polls close for most of the state at 7 p.m., but some locations will stay open until 7:30 or 8 o'clock. Jared Brosnan, WBZ, Boston's News Radio.
1: Now, it has been a week since primary day here in Massachusetts, and one race is not done just yet. An official recount is set for tomorrow and Thursday in the race between State Senator William Brownsberger and his challenger Daniel Lander. It has been an incredibly close race, the two apart by just 4 votes at one point. At last check, according to the Secretary of State's office, Brownsberger is up officially by 34 points. It is 10:02, another blow for American businesses as the tit-for-tat on tariffs takes another turn. WBZ's Jim McKay is talking with shoppers.
2: Some $28 billion worth of new tariffs from Canada, ranging from 15 to 50% on a wide array of products. Shoppers here at Hanover Crossing say the economic instability is reaching a tipping point.
4: And everything's going to get harder.
2: The highest tariffs will be hitting steel, dairy, and wood products. Carla from Quincy wants to see a different approach.
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1: Already coming up in just a couple of minutes here on WBZ, Boston Public Schools, hoping this first day of school is one to remember. But first at 10:03, it's traffic and weather together time. The Subaru Retailers of New England all-wheel drive traffic on the threes. Hello there, Kevin Brennan.
6: And a good Monday or Tuesday morning, huh? Feels like a Monday. Tuesday. Everybody back to work, back to school, and a busy morning indeed. Continues to be a tough ride here as we slip into the midday commute. Upper end of 495 southbound locked up before Route 93 and over. Getting to a multi-vehicle crash here at Route 133. They got the right lane block there. 128 95 southbound, busy Main Street in Linfield, getting down past Washington Street, and you're busy again here after Route 3, getting down into Waltham. 93 southbound, okay, and over Wilmington, Stoneham, and then you're jammed up here right around Spot Pond, all the way down to the lower deck onto that Sacum Bridge and into the O'Neill Tunnel. Along the way, 93 southbound, sounds like a serious crash at the top of the ramp to Route 16 here in Medford, so watch out for that. Lever down ramp is full off of 93 all the way down to Sturro Drive. Inbound Tobin Bridge, you're still all the way back to Carter Street in Chelsea. Airport tunnels are jammed up. Sumner here off of Route 1A in the airport roadway. And the westbound Ted Williams Tunnel is back to the airport itself. Now northbound on the expressway, jammed up Furnace Brook Parkway all the way up past Columbia Road. Southbound, you got some slowdowns here. South Bay getting down to about the gas tank after that. Though you're looking good down to the split. Kevin Brennan, WBZ's Traffic on the Threes.
1: What a lovely way to start the back to school week for most of us here at this point. We're seeing temperatures in the 60s if you're in the higher elevations, looking at some upper 60s, low 70s for most of us otherwise. We've got a high just about 80 today with a mix of sun and cloud, should stay dry. Then for tonight, partly to mostly cloudy, a low near 60 or so in Boston, 50s, a little bit on the cooler side in the suburbs. For tomorrow, mostly cloudy, a high in the upper 70s. Could have a couple of showers late at night in some spots and then some stray storms on Thursday. And we've got a high near 85. Right now, 66 degrees as we get into Framingham, north of Boston, 71 in Amesbury. South of Boston, over on the Cape, at 68 in Barnstable. In Boston, at 10:05, it is partly cloudy and 70 degrees at Logan. Well, kids from around the city of Boston are back in class today. In Dorchester, students got a big warm welcome.
7: Holland Elementary isn't just celebrating the first day back to the classroom. It's also marking the exit of its receivership. Amelia Musa-Taster is principal.
8: We're so excited about the growth that we saw with our school last year, and also the growth that we've had over the last few years. which has allowed us to exit state receivership and to join BPS fully this year, and we're just so excited for the year ahead.
7: Mayor Michelle Wu was among many officials welcoming students and families back.
4: Previously, we've been giving out pencils, but year after year, we're hearing from students, what are these? So now we're doing water bottle stickers. It's an exciting time.
7: She says months and months of preparation have gone into making the first day of school as smooth and as fun as possible. In Dorchester, James Rojas, WBZ, Boston's News Radio.
1: Now, parents around the country are handing out some bad grades for the nation's schools. WBZ's Drew Mulholland has more on that.
30: A new Gallup poll finds an awful lot of parents are not satisfied with what's going on in class. Less than one-third say they're completely or somewhat satisfied with their child's education in public K through 12 schools. The numbers are down more than 10% in 2 years and reach the lowest levels since Gallup began its survey 27 years ago. The tailspin is based widely on politics and a dividing class. More registered Democrats than Republicans are said to be dissatisfied with classroom instruction. Drew Mulholland, WBZ, Boston's News Radio.
1: Last week we told you how New Hampshire Governor Kelly Ayotte is pushing for a moratorium on data centers in the Granite State to be included in the next state budget. Later on this afternoon, Governor Maura Healey here in Massachusetts is set to make her own announcement on data centers. It's not exactly clear what she's rolling out here, but earlier this summer, she did pause a program allowing data centers to apply for tax breaks. Healey at the time saying she wanted stronger protections in place against higher utility bills for residents. We'll update you with details on this as they come in here on WBZ News Radio. That press conference is set for 1:30. Another report of AI behaving badly. OpenAI now says some of its agents were able to escape from a testing environment and hijack a German wiki forum. Tammy Trujillo has more on what happened here.
11: Reuters was first to report that the AI agents turned the wiki forum into a message board for other AI agents. OpenAI knew about the attack weeks ago. Now they're calling for a consistent standard for reporting similar incidents. I'm Tammy Trujillo.
1: It is 10:08, time for Bloomberg Business, and we have Andrew O'Day with us this morning. Good morning.
12: Yeah, good morning, Nicole. Rising oil prices and new Canadian tariffs are helping fuel fresh inflation fear, and that's also helping fuel Wall Street losses. Dow losing more than 1% right now, 617. NASDAQ down 127, S&P 500 down 37. Stock of big drug maker AstraZeneca has erased early session losses, now up marginally, after it released new trial data on an experimental medicine for the deadly lung condition COPD. It shows the drug tozorakimab, please consider a name change, helped reduce moderate and severe worsening of COPD by about 30%. The impact even more pronounced among former smokers, increasing the chance this becomes a blockbuster drug. Please consider a name change. Dow losing 638. Andrew O'Day, Bloomberg Business on WBZ, Boston's News Radio.
1: I hope they hear your pleas. Thank you, Andrew. 10:09. Traffic coming up here in just a couple of minutes at 10:13. After that, coming up in the news at 10:15, Governor Maura Healey criticizing a unique financial move from an upcoming competitor. We've got the story coming up.
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1: 10:13, let's get back to the roads now. 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
2: And this time we take it south of town, Nicole. That northbound expressway locked up here. Furnacebrook Parkway all the way up past Columbia Road. After that, just a little slow getting into the tunnel. About 30, 35 minutes to get from Braintree up to Boston. Looking pretty good down on Routes 3, 24, 95. And if you're heading off the Cape right now, Route 6 westbound, just a little slow. Not even a mile back up approaching the Sagamore Bridge. Eastbound on the Mass Pike, watch out for right lane exiting delays here to Route 95. A little slow at Newton Corner and then heavier here from Brighton all the way into the Prude Tunnel. Up to the north, 495 southbound, multi-vehicle crash here as the right lane blocked. 495 south at 133 Tewksbury. You got delays almost back to Route 28 here in that Andover stretch. You got some slowdowns up on 495 southbound as well, approaching what appears to be work crews here by the Ward Hill Connector. 213 westbound, also a work crew here as you work your way towards that House Street area, slowing traffic down in here in Methuen. 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
1: And when it comes to the forecast for the rest of the afternoon, we are going to have a beautiful day as we start to get back to class and back to reality, I suppose you could say. Yes, I know the summer's been nice, but now it's back to the usual grind, I suppose we could call it that. We've got a high near 80 today, and right now many of us are in the upper 60s, low 70s. Now for tonight, partly to mostly cloudy, low near 60 in Boston, 50s if you're north and west. And then for tomorrow, mostly cloudy, we've got some showers later in the day, and we've got a high near 78.
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1: 10:15 in Boston right now. It is partly cloudy and we're up to 71 degrees over at Logan Airport. Good morning. I'm Nicole Davis. It is Tuesday, not Monday. It feels like a Monday, I know. Thanks for being with us, and here are the five things you need to know. During an appearance today on ABC's Good Morning America, Kevin Reddington said he's open to talking with the Plymouth County DA Tim Cruz about what comes next for his client, Lindsey Clancy. President Trump urging the Supreme Court to make a decision about his request to limit mail-in voting. A trade war still growing between the U.S. and Canada as retaliatory tariffs on goods from the U.S. goes into effect today. And Governor Maura Healey is set to make an announcement today at the State House about data centers. We'll update you as we find out more here on WBZ. A lot of cash thrown around during election season. That was front and center yesterday as Governor Maura Healey addressed a Labor Day event. WBZ's Emma Friedman explains.
4: But make no mistake about it, the choice in this race could not be more clear.
5: Addressing a crowd of union workers and supporters, Governor Maura Healey sharply criticizing GOP nominee Mike Minogue for putting his campaign funding limit at $2 billion to unseat her.
4: No matter how much money he spends, he can't hide the fact that he supports ICE and opposes abortion, that he supported the so-called Big Beautiful Bill that gave huge tax breaks to the wealthy and decimated health care for millions of Americans around the country.
5: Minogue posting online that in order to run for governor, it's a requirement to declare a dollar amount and that he's clearly joking with the $2 billion number. He also claims that taxpayers deserve better, saying that the Healey administration is giving $2 billion to their political elite friends and donors for a courthouse in Springfield. In Back Bay, Emma Friedman, WBZ Boston's News Radio.
1: The cost of living in Boston is only getting higher as availability continues to get more and more scarce. According to The Globe, a new plan to tackle these problems is coming together at Boston City Hall. That housing plan includes changes in zoning for certain neighborhoods to get more affordable housing built and tax breaks for what they call high-priority projects that need a boost in financing. Now, when it comes to how much housing is expected to go up, the city is making moves on that, although maybe not in the preferred direction. The mayor's office is hoping to give the go-ahead to 3,000 new units a year for the rest of the mayor's term, a bit lower than projected in her last term, but a number that officials say is realistic in today's economy. Later on this week, the nation will mark 25 years since the deadliest terror attack on American soil. ABC's Pierre Thomas says the FBI is out with a new warning on threats they say still exist.
6: While the FBI says it's better positioned to stop a large-scale, sophisticated attack like 9/11, Al-Qaeda and its offshoot ISIS

0: have evolved in recent years, relentlessly seeking to develop so-called lone wolves right here in the homeland. Just 3 weeks ago, 35-year-old Jessica Bowie arrested for allegedly plotting to bomb the state capitol in Albany in the name of ISIS.
1: Now, there are calls for New York's mayor to stay away from the events this week, marking a quarter century since the 9/11 attacks, some citing his religion, as they say he's not welcome.
2: When Zohran Mamdani, the city's first Muslim mayor, signed two executive orders and gave a ceremonial pen to Ramzi Kazem, his chief counsel. Kazem once represented a convicted member of Al-Qaeda, whose brother-in-law was one of the 9/11 hijackers. City officials say Kazem was at that event because he wrote the executive orders Mamdani signed. But many 9/11 victims' families are outraged, signing a petition asking Mamdani not to attend Friday's 9/11 ceremony.
1: Now, ABC's Perry Rossum was reporting there. Mamdani is not backing down, saying he loves New York, he loves the United States, and he wants the focus to be on the families whose loved ones were stolen from them that day. Well, this morning, Hawaii is getting grazed by a Category 2 hurricane. The National Hurricane Center says the eye of Hurricane Lowell is about 110 miles northwest of Kauai. Right now, the storm lashing the state with 105 mile an hour winds and torrential rain.
3: For the first time in the state's history, Hawaii placed under a tornado watch. The hurricane bringing wind gusts of up to 84 miles an hour on Kauai. The westernmost part of the state getting the worst of it. Life-threatening rain drenching the islands with up to 24 inches possible in Kauai.
1: That is ABC's Kana Whitworth reporting there from Kauai. Some parts of Hawaii could see up to 24 inches of rain. Officials say, as you can imagine, mudslides and flash flooding are major concerns. And some Navy uniforms are getting a makeover thanks to a crew of official military tailors based in Natick.
4: The Navy Clothing and Textile Research Facility is making adjustments to female uniforms. They started a five-year plan to update size and fit about 2 years ago as the women had been wearing male uniforms. Some adjustments have already been made, more are coming. In August, a team of designers collaborated with 80 female service members to help them develop future uniforms with better fitting options, including the iconic jumper top. I'm Bree Tennis.
1: 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We've got traffic coming up in 2 minutes.
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6: 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Traffic is back to terrible. New England weather is back to, well, you know, unpredictable. 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
8: My name is Darlene. I'm from Cape Cod. I was worried about having a lot of bone loss. Dr. Saul reassured me that I would be a candidate for this. Dr. Saul is a very caring person. I have my complete trust in him. I just wanted to get it all done in one day and be able to have my teeth. It had been a long time since I was able to chew steak or even biting into an apple. This is the best thing that I could have done for myself.
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0: This is a coordinated monthly test of the broadcast stations of your area. Equipment that can quickly warn you during emergencies is being tested. If this had been an actual emergency, official messages would have followed the alert tone. This concludes this test of the emergency alert system.
1: It is 10:23. Traffic and weather together. We check that every 10 minutes right here for you on WBZ. 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Traffic on the threes. Always something, Kev.
2: Yeah, it's always something. And up to the north right now, it's something for sure. We got a multi-vehicle crash. 495 southbound here. Right lane is blocked at Route 133 in Tewksbury. You got delays almost back to Route 28 here in Andover. Over in Methuen, 213 westbound, you got a mobile work crew taking out a lane. They're working their way past House Street right now here in Methuen. This is on the westbound side of 213, so you got some brake lights getting by that. 128, 95 southbound, still quite busy. 129 Wakefield getting down into Woburn. And then more company here, 4 and 225 Lexington, and getting most of the way down through that Waltham stretch. Northbound's quite busy as well here from Highland Avenue, Needham, all the way up past the Mass Pike. We had an earlier crash after the Mass Pike. It was in the breakdown lane that cleared a while back. Eastbound on the Mass Pike looking good, 495 and all the way in through 95. A little busy approaching Newton Corner, and then heavier now getting through that Alston curve and into the Prude Tunnel. 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Kevin Brennan, WBZ's Traffic on the Threes.
1: All right, back to you in a few, but right now at 10:24, time for the four-day WBZ AccuWeather forecast.
3: Intervals of clouds and sun this afternoon. We'll get to about 80 before temperatures begin to fall a bit later this afternoon. Tonight, partly to mostly cloudy, our low 63 in the city, but mid to upper 50s in most suburbs. Clouds will limit sunshine tomorrow, the high about 78. Thursday, clouds, some intervals of sunshine, becoming breezy, warmer, and a bit more humid. There's just a chance for a shower or thunderstorm, high 85. On Friday, any clouds will give way to sunshine, cooler, less humid, the high 77. I'm AccuWeather meteorologist Joe Lundberg, WBZ, Boston's News Radio.
1: Okay, our temperatures outside right now, we're at 71 degrees as we get over toward Falmouth. North of Boston right now, seeing 74 in Gloucester, west of the city, or 72 as you make your way into Wellesley. In Boston right now at 10:25, it is partly cloudy and 72 degrees at Logan Airport. It's time for New England business, and tariffs and Canadian trade troubles are teaming up to drag down business confidence here in Massachusetts. The latest measure from the Associated Industries of Massachusetts finds confidence slipped a little bit last month and pessimism went up significantly. Another major factor worries about potential interest rate hikes coming from the Fed. And coming off strong Labor Day energy, workers are still on the picket line at the casino over in Everett. Here's WBZ's Matt Phipps.
4: After Labor Day, the labor force at the Encore Boston Harbor Hotel continue to walk the picket lines in Everett and plan to do so 24/7 until they get a new contract. About 1,300 tipped and non-tipped workers have been off the job since Friday morning, and they say contract talks are at a standstill. The unions want more money than Encore is willing to pay, better benefits and job security as well. The casino says it's committed to finding common ground that is fair, financially sustainable, and protects jobs in the long term. Matt Phipps, WBZ, Boston's News Radio.
1: We're about to get a closer than ever look into the life of a modern day fraudster.
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6: A24 has officially unveiled its top secret documentary about notorious businesswoman Elizabeth Holmes called You Can See Everything. The film is directed by comedian Nathan Fielder and Lance Oppenheim, and rumors about the documentary have been swirling for years, but it was officially unveiled at the Telluride Film Festival on Sunday night. A very awkward and almost unsettling trailer was released and shows Fielder sitting down face to face with Holmes as they stare into one another's eyes. The film will follow Holmes 34 days before she was sent to prison in 2023 and will continue to follow her over the span of 3 years. Holmes was convicted of fraud back in 2018 in connection to her company Theranos, which claimed it could test for multiple diseases with only a small amount of blood. The documentary is set to hit theaters this October.
7: You're being real right now?
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1: 72 degrees in Boston right now. It is 10:30 on this Tuesday morning. Good to have you with us. I'm Nicole Davis, and here's what's happening. The Lindsey Clancy trial made national headlines, and earlier this morning, Clancy's attorney, Kevin Reddington, was on national TV talking about it. Reddington touched on Friday's mistrial declaration, which came after he scrambled to the state's highest court to try to get it stopped. On Good Morning America on ABC, he said he could potentially see DA Tim Cruz trying to try Clancy again.
17: I'm willing to listen to Tim. I've known Tim for 30 years. He's a very hard-charging prosecutor, conservative gentleman. I hope, however, after sitting through this trial and seeing the evidence that was presented from the government as well as from the defense, that he would revisit that issue and hopefully would be able to work something out that would be acceptable to both sides.
1: Clancy never denied killing her children before trying to take her own life in the family's Stuxbury home. The trial had focused on whether she should be held criminally responsible. Prosecutors say she deliberately planned the deaths, while the defense argued they came in a fit of postpartum psychosis. Just 8 weeks to go till the midterms in November. The Trump administration this week pushing the Supreme Court to make a move on a plan to restrict mail-in voting. ABC's Stephen Portnoy has the latest.
18: The administration at this late date is now urging the justices to allow the Postal Service to impose new rules governing how ballots are sent out via the mail.
19: Mail-in voting means mail-in cheating. I call it mail-in cheating.
18: That is, absentee ballots have already gone out in North Carolina. They're set to go out in Alabama later this week and in several more states by the end of next week. Experts say examples of fraudulent voting by mail are exceedingly rare, and there's no evidence that fraudulent mail-in ballots have affected the outcomes of recent national elections. elections.
1: Meantime, it's primary day today in New Hampshire. Democratic Congressman Chris Pappas has some challengers as he tries to make a run for Senate. In the Republican race, two well-known party members going against each other here. Former Governor and U.S. Senator John Sununu is going up against former Massachusetts Senator Scott Brown. Both say they want to go back to D.C. Now, while Democratic Senator Jean Shaheen is leaving Capitol Hill, she's retiring. Her daughter, Stephanie, is one of many trying to make their way to Washington via the House. If you are voting in New Hampshire today, you do have to bring proof of ID. You can also choose to register same day if you'd like. The last polling places do close at 8, but many close earlier, so be sure to check for your city or town before you head out to vote. All right, coming up in just a couple of minutes here on WBZ, data centers front and center today. We'll talk about that. Right now, though, at 10:33, it's time for traffic and weather together. We've got the Subaru Retailers of New England all-wheel drive. Traffic on the threes. What's going on, Kev?
2: One on the call south of town, not a whole heck of a lot. You're looking good down on 95, Route 24 northbound lanes getting up to 93. Route 3 northbound getting a little busier up through 228 and Derby Street. That northbound expressway, that's heavy. Still heavy here from Furnace Brook Parkway all the way up past Columbia Road. Still looking at close to 30 minutes to get from Braintree up to Boston. Southbound slowdowns as well from right around that South Bay on-ramp getting down to the gas tank. Beyond that, though, you're looking pretty good. Eastbound on the Mass Pike, heaviest now, getting through that Alston curve and into the Prue Tunnel. Southbound 93, you're looking pretty good here as you work your way down through that Wilmington and Stoneham stretch, and then you're quite heavy here, Medford Square, getting down to the lower deck and Zakum Bridge. Watch out for that crash, though, 93 south at the top of the ramp to Route 16 here in Medford. Again, you stay slow, 93 onto the Zakum Bridge. Leverett down ramp is full. Inbound Tobin Bridge, you're still back to the Chelsea curves, and the airport tunnels are quite heavy. The river roads, though, are in good shape. 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Kevin Brennan, WBZ's Traffic on the Threes.
1: All right, at 10:34, we are looking at a lovely afternoon shaping up here. Lots of sun. Not too humid out there today. Temperatures are in the 70s right now, a couple of 60s. But for the most part, we are doing just fine in the 70s, getting up to about 80 or so for a high today. Now, for tonight, partly to mostly cloudy, a low in the low 60s in Boston, 50s if you're north and west. For tomorrow, mostly cloudy, a high in the upper 70s, could have some showers later on, and stray thunderstorms on Thursday as well with a bit of a breeze, warmer and a high near 80. Temperatures right now, 72 in Salem, 65 in Auburn, a bit cooler in the Worcester Hills, getting over south of Boston, 74 in Taunton, and in Boston right now at 10:35, it is partly cloudy and 73. Well, Governor Maura Healey today is expected to make an announcement about data centers. That press conference scheduled for 1:30. 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
20: The construction of data centers has become a hot topic in many communities around New England. A big debate on their energy usage, noise pollution, and other environmental factors regarding their operations. Cities like Lowell have imposed a moratorium on building new ones. Well, today, Governor Maura Healey is set to make an announcement on data centers in Massachusetts at the State House. While there are concerns, national construction and trade unions are fully behind them as they are heavily involved in their construction. Jim McKay, WBZ, Boston's News Radio.
1: And more updates are coming today, too, about the project to replace the Cape Cod bridges. MassDOT this afternoon holding a meeting of the Cape Cod Bridges Advisory Group at the Mass Maritime Academy in Buzzards Bay. After a presentation and discussion, there will be a chance for the public to ask questions at the end if there is time. The state has already secured funding to replace the Sagamore Bridge. At a similar public meeting last month, new renderings of its design were released. It is 10:36, and there are still a lot of questions about what led to a minke whale beaching itself in Gloucester. WBZ's Drew Mulholland reports it's been quite the journey to figure out the answers.
21: The Harbor Master, volunteers, contractors, it was a team effort, got that 4-ton animal
0: out of the water in Gloucester. It was indeed an extensive effort. Bill Haney's North Shore Music Theater in Beverly then agreed to house the animal. It actually spent last night there before officials could get to the whale and bring it to a facility for testing. Officials at the North Shore Music Theater telling me they were glad to help protect this whale. A dead whale like this does give off quite a foul odor, though, and I know a lot of people around the North Shore Music Theater might be noticing that in Beverly today. The whale is off to the next facility, though, for that testing. Drew Mulholland, WBZ, Boston's News Radio.
1: And it's official. Retaliatory tariffs from Canada taking effect today, impacting everything from steel to cheese. These new import taxes on hundreds of American products heading over the border are racking up the concern for business owners stateside.
21: The president raising the stakes, warning he may prohibit Canadian jet manufacturer Bombardier from selling in the United States unless they build here and stop treating America like a piggy bank. And in a Labor Day message, Canadian Prime Minister Mark Carney promising to put economic distance between his country and the U.S., writing, Canada is growing stronger and less dependent on any single partner. We are already giving ourselves far more than anyone can take away.
1: That is ABC's Jay O'Brien, certainly seeing an impact on Wall Street. We'll talk about that in just a moment. But first, in Bloomberg Business, Andrew O'Day, no shortage of troubling ads on Facebook and Instagram. What's going on here?
22: Yes, indeed, Nicole. Meta Platforms has run ads on Instagram and Facebook that contain suspected child sex abuse material. That's according to a report today by the Tech Transparency Project. It says the ads collectively reached more than 29,000 people and typically used AI to depict children being molested and promoted deepfake so-called nudify apps. Along with violating federal law, the ads violate Meta's own policies. The company says ads that are flagged are quickly removed, and it is strengthening its detection and enforcement. Indeed, the aforementioned new tariff escalation with Canada, along with a rise for oil prices, pulling Wall Street lower. Right now, the Dow losing 652, NASDAQ down 121, S&P losing 36. Andrew O'Day, Bloomberg Business on WBZ, Boston's News Radio.
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5: The Major League Baseball season's a long season, and this year's campaign hasn't always looked so smooth for Sox outfielder Jarren Duran. But as the team nears the end of the year, interim manager Chad Tracy couldn't help but notice.
6: You kind of look up there and glance, and like, he's, you know, it's 2018, so chance at 2020 and a very legitimate chance with a good couple of weeks of having 80-plus RBIs, and you look at that and go, man, that's pretty productive for where he's been at, you know, at times this year.
5: Because even when the bat was cold, Duran's presence, he says, was felt in the lineup.
6: There's a lot of things he brings to the table defensively, you know, the home run power, big swings, that those things have still showed up.
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2: All right, Nicole, we just got a rash of crashes coming in right now. We'll take it south of town, 95 southbound. We got a crash taking out the two right lanes here at 123 in that Attleboro stretch. Watch out for delays there. 24 southbound, crash taking out the two left lanes here right at 495 coming out of Bridgewater into that Rainham stretch. Just the right lane is getting by. And then soon after that, you got that work zone here before Route 140 and Taunton slowing you down as well. Route 3 northbound just hung up just a bit here, approaching Derby Street, 228 and Derby Street. Northbound expressways locked up, Furnace Brook Parkway up past Columbia Road, and southbound's busy South Bay down to the gas tank. Now up to the north, 495 southbound, you've got some pretty heavy slowdowns coming out of Andover and on into Tewksbury here. We've got a crash now, still in the breakdown lane at Route 133, keeping traffic heavy there. 213 westbound, that's a work crew now at Route 28 in Methuen slowing you down. 93 southbound, you can make it all the way down to Route 16 in Medford. We got a crash at the top of the ramp there slowing you down. Stays heavy into downtown onto the lower deck and Zakim Bridge. Lever down ramp is full, getting down to Sturrow Drive. Inbound Tobin Bridge still hung up on the Chelsea side. Sumner Tunnel's easing out nicely, but still heavy approaching the westbound Ted Williams Tunnel. 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Kevin Brennan, WBZ's Traffic on the Threes.
1: Blue skies smiling at me and you today as we've got a great day to start off our short work week and school week for many of us. Temperatures right now in the 70s and we've got a high just about 80 today. For tonight, partly to mostly cloudy, a low near 60 or so in Boston, 50s if you're north and west. For tomorrow, mostly cloudy, high near 78 to 80. Then we've got a couple of showers later on. And on Thursday, could have some stray storms as well. Becoming breezier and warmer and a bit more humid, high in the mid-80s.
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1: At 10:45 right now in Boston, it is partly cloudy and we're at 74 degrees at Logan Airport. Good morning, I'm Nicole Davis. Welcome back if you're heading back to school today. Here are the five things you need to know at 10:46. Starting today, retaliatory tariffs from Canada go into effect on hundreds of goods shipped from the United States, including things like food, cosmetics, and steel products. Voters in New Hampshire hitting the polls today for their official primary day. Polls close at the latest at 8 o'clock. Some earlier, be sure to check ahead. Governor Maura Healey set to hold a press conference about data centers later today at 1:30. We'll update you after that. And OpenAI says some of its agents went rogue from a testing environment and hijacked a German wiki forum for its own use. A local young genius has just created a brand new way to harvest electricity. WBZ's Heil Schaffel reports it's as easy as taking a morning stroll.
7: A Cambridge seventh grader could soon be crowned the nation's top young scientist for inventing a device that seemingly harvests energy from nothing.
8: The inspiration actually came when I went to the Museum of Science. I saw the lightning show there, and I wanted to know how the machines worked.
9: Well, not nothing. That would violate a law of physics. But Ahmed Abdel Salam says his 3D printed pieces...
8: I 3D printed them using TPU.
9: Filled with magnetic fluid and stuck to a shirt, generate a tiny charge every time you move. His interest in that energy we use with every motion that gets wasted led to Project Verda. He's now one of the 10 young finalists in a national competition run by 3M. His father, Abdel Salam, is an engineer at Harvard, and he's pretty proud.
10: Actually, when I hear the news from the 3M, I know this is something big.
9: Ahmed will find out if he won in October. Kyle Schaffel, WBZ, Boston's News Radio.
1: Meantime, a pair of cybersecurity breaches are leaving two cities here in Massachusetts without some critical services today. In Everett, City Hall is closed after officials discovered an attack that was impacting their security systems and internal network. Right now, they say they're trying to restore operations and figure out just how bad this attack is. In Springfield, there's no school today after another cyber attack. Springfield Public Schools announcing this yesterday, saying it impacted some systems necessary for essential school operations. Staff members and students with school-issued laptops are being told to stay off the district's network systems. We're getting word about some new ways to help fight a debilitating brain disease. Here's WBZ's Matt Phipps.
0: A new study estimates 45% of dementia cases can be prevented or delayed. Although genetics and aging are risk factors for declining cognitive health, brain experts say they don't have to predict your future. Researchers believe the key to improved brain health is addressing risk factors like smoking, excessive alcohol use, hypertension, and high cholesterol, and they continue to emphasize a connection between a healthy heart and a healthy brain. Matt Phipps, WBZ, Boston's News Radio.
1: New survey out this week shows some men are leaning on social media for their health advice.
11: You can mark this gentleman an A.
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11: Well, this younger dude, he's a yay when it comes to social media trends, which he says can persuade him to act when it comes to his well-being.
14: First thing I do when I wake up, I check my phone. I'm on social media, so.
11: And the next thing you know,
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11: And wardrobe.
14: Fashion is a big thing for me. I see it. I'm ordering it.
11: Clothing aside, the survey points to the potential danger of using the internet to replace healthcare professionals through a combination of self-diagnosis or the use of supplements and performance enhancers, which can be harmful without proper guidance.
12: I scratch my head and say sometimes, how do they do it?
11: Chris Fama, WBZ. Boston's News Radio.
1: Overseas at 10:49, authorities in France are on the hunt after a pair of thieves pulled off at least part of what was supposed to be a massive heist. Local mayor Brian Masson says four valuable paintings were stolen early this morning from the Renoir Museum. Masson says two of the paintings that were snagged were eventually recovered in the garden after the thieves took off. While officials cannot confirm the exact value of the paintings, Masson claims they're worth millions of euros. NASA is trying to look on the bright side, despite a recent research fail.
15: In just 250 days, NASA and Catalyst Space designed and launched a Hail Mary mission to save an orbiting telescope falling out of the sky. But the Link spacecraft is not behaving as designed, and it won't be able to save the Swift Observatory.
17: It's been great collaboration at every step along the way as we chose how to mitigate risk and to make the right decisions and to go forward with urgency.
15: Catalyst's Rob LaMontagne before the rescue mission was launched. While Link can't save Swift, NASA says the robot has been conducting a tech demo that could help future missions save other satellites. Rory O'Neill, WBZ, Boston's News Radio.
1: There's something in the water off Maine, something big, as the Wells Fire Department put out an alert warning beachgoers yesterday of a great white shark just 200 yards off the coast. This was right by Wells Beach. The beach did not close. People were urged to swim with caution if they decided to go in the water. This comes just a month after another great white was spotted off the beach, but that one was a bit further out. Now, sharks off the coast of New England are nothing new, of course, but experts say as the ocean gets warmer, they're showing up more often and sticking around longer before going back south for the winter. 10:51, traffic coming up.
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19: When you hit

0: 10:53. Traffic every 10 minutes. Oh, look at that. It's time for it right now. The Subaru Retailers of New England, all-wheel drive, traffic on the threes. Oh, it's still rough getting into Boston, Kev.
1: Yeah, it certainly is. South of town, that northbound expressway, stop and go. Furnace Brook Parkway up past Columbia Road. After that, though, you're in pretty decent shape. Southbound, getting out of the city, okay, by Mass Avenue, then heavier South Bay down to the gas tank. Now, 128, 95 northbound at Highland Avenue in Needham. We got a crash. Looks like the two right lanes are blocked here at Highland Ave. Stay to the left to get around that. You do have some minor slowdowns getting by that. After that, though, you're pretty good up past the Mass Pike. Southbound 128-95, still a good amount of company here. Wakefield getting down into Woburn, and then again getting by a crash to the left here by Winter Street in Waltham. If you're south of town, 24 southbound, you're jammed up approaching this crash, taking out the two left lanes right at 495 here in Bridgewater. Just the right lanes getting by, and then heavy brake lights again getting down to the work zone by Route 140 in Taunton. 95 southbound in Attleboro. We got a crash taking out the two right lanes there at Route 123, so stay to the far left to get around that. 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Audible, stories that speak to you. 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
0: Already 10:54, time for the four-day WBZ AccuWeather forecast. It's brought to us this time by John Sewer in Drain Cleaning.
2: After our sunny morning, this afternoon will feature intervals of clouds and sun. Our high tops off at around 80 before falling a little bit later this afternoon. Partly to mostly cloudy tonight, low 63 in downtown Boston. Mid to upper 50s, though, in many suburbs. Clouds will limit sunshine tomorrow, our high 78. Clouds and some sunshine on Thursday, a breezy, warm, and more humid day. Just a chance for a shower or thunderstorm. Most of the day looks rain-free with a high of 85. Friday will turn out mostly sunny, cooler and less humid, the high 77. I'm AccuWeather meteorologist Joe Lundberg, WBZ, Boston's News Radio.
0: In Boston right now, mostly sunny, a bit breezy. We're at 74 degrees.
3: Seriously? The drain's clogged again? How many times do I have to tell you? Just call John Sewer and Drains. 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
4: John Sewer, we get the job done.
0: A teen from Newberry is sparking conversation around mental health, all from her newly released song. WBZ's Kendall Buell has her story.
5: Ava Belliante almost didn't release Alterations, her very personal song about her struggles with body dysmorphia.
6: I was too worried about how it would affect my life. I didn't want people to see me differently. And then I realized that it was a really important song to me. I was so proud of it. 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
5: Turns out Belliante's struggles have struck a chord with her growing audience. Alterations has been listened to tens of thousands of times in just the past few weeks, and Belliante hopes the song has people talking as well.
6: It feels like everybody is so scared to talk about this, to talk about people endangering themselves for this ideal that they want to reach, and so I really want to open the conversation.
5: Alterations can be found on all major streaming platforms. Kendall Buell, WBZ, Boston's News Radio.
0: To boldly go where no one's gone before. They've done it for decades. 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
7: Today is Star Trek Day, honoring when the first show aired back in 1966. It was a breakthrough as it was a sci-fi show designed for adults. Kirk, Spock, and McCoy led the team. It made the actors household names, even though William Shatner couldn't pull off the Vulcan salute without glue. And for the record, no one ever said, "Beam me up, Scotty." Today, dress up. Consider it a Halloween pregame. Watch a show and learn a little Klingon. Jup. Look it up. I'm Bree Tennis.
0: Live long and prosper, my friend. All right, 10:57, just ahead here in the news at 11 o'clock. The latest on the trade war between Canada and the U.S.
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7: It's 11 o'clock, and right now in Boston, it's partly cloudy. We're at 74 degrees at Logan Airport, getting up to about 80 or so today. I'm Nicole Davis. Thanks for joining us. Here's what's happening. Another tit-for-tat hit as we see retaliatory tariffs on American goods go into effect today from Canada. Here is WBZ's Jim McKay.
1: The economic instability and higher prices from tariffs certainly coming to a boiling point with the everyday consumer.
20: It's more than frustrating. It is disgusting.
21: We need to put some trust in the government in some way.
1: Talking to some shoppers in Hanover about brand new tariffs from Canada on American goods, which are now in effect, totaling some $28 billion, spread across a number of industries ranging from 15% to 50%, everything from steel, food to wood products, you name it, and shoppers are getting ready to take a hit.
21: But right now we are being a lot more frugal.
1: The tariff trade war with Canada will continue to be a lightning rod heading into the midterm elections. Anna from Norwell telling me when it comes to her shopping, especially with the holidays coming later this year, she's really going to be doing her homework.
21: And I know that's not going to be affected by a tariff.
1: In Hanover, Jim McKay, WBZ Boston's News Radio.
7: We told you last week how New Hampshire Governor Kelly Ayotte is pushing for a moratorium on data centers in the Granite State to be included in the next state budget. Now, here in Massachusetts later today, Governor Maura Healey is set to make her own announcement on data centers. It is not exactly clear what she's rolling out here. Earlier this summer, though, she did pause a program allowing data centers to apply for tax breaks. She did so because she says she wants stronger protections in place against higher utility bills for residents. So as those details come in, we'll update you here on WBZ. The presser is set for 1:30. Meantime, OpenAI now says some of its agents were able to escape from a testing environment and hack a wiki forum based in Germany.
22: Reuters was first to report that the AI agents turned the wiki forum into a message board for other AI agents. OpenAI knew about the attack weeks ago. Now they're calling for a consistent standard for reporting similar incidents. I'm Tammy Trujillo.
0: It's been a week or so since primary day in Massachusetts, and one race specifically is not done just yet. An official recount is set to run tomorrow and Thursday in the race between State Senator William Brownsberger and his challenger Daniel Lander. Now, this race covers parts of Suffolk and Middlesex counties. It's been a very close race. The two have been apart by just 4 votes at one point. At last check, though, according to the Secretary of State's office, Brownsberger has retaken the lead and is officially up by 34 votes. It's 11:03, traffic and weather together. We've got the Subaru Retailers of New England all-wheel drive, traffic on the threes. Oh, problems here and there and everywhere, Kev.
1: Yeah, a couple trouble spots here south of town, Nicole. 24 southbound, we got a crash. It's got the two left lanes blocked here, right at Route 495 in that Bridgewater stretch. You got traffic back about a mile on that. Just the right lane is getting by. But once you get beyond that, you got more brake lights after Route 44, Rainham, getting down through the work zone by Route 140 here in Taunton. 95 southbound, there's a crash at Route 123 here in Attleboro. They've got the two right lanes blocked there, so stay to the far left to get around that. And here in Needham, 128-95 northbound, crash has the two right lanes blocked, or just the right lane blocked here at Highland Avenue, so stay to the left to get around them. Once you get beyond that crash, you're looking pretty good up through the Mass Pike. Mass Pike itself, eastbound, looking pretty good from 495 all the way into downtown Boston. If you're heading westbound, watch out for some delays here getting through that Grafton stretch by mile marker 96. We got a work crew taking out the right lane. You got traffic back about a mile on that. Again, Mass Pike westbound by mile marker 98. It's a work crew taking out the right lane, slowing you down. Eastbound's okay all the way into downtown Boston. Now, the northbound expressway on and off the brakes, Furnace Brook Parkway up past Columbia Road. Southbound's a little heavier now, just after Mass Ave, getting down through that Savin Hill stretch. Downtown 93 southbound's hung up here. Assembly Square, Somerville, getting onto the lower deck, and inbound Tobin Bridge hung up inside the City Square Tunnel. Kevin Brennan, WBZ's Traffic on the Threes.
0: And for the forecast for the rest of today, we've got a mix of sun and clouds out there for the rest of the afternoon. Beautiful conditions, all things considered. We've got a high just about 80, and we're staying dry for tonight. Partly to mostly cloudy, a low near 60 or so in Boston. 50s if you're outside 495. Now for tomorrow, more clouds moving in. We've got a high in the upper 70s. Gonna have a couple of showers on Wednesday night into Thursday. Clouds and some sun on Thursday. Gonna have some stray thunderstorms popping up, though, as the humidity comes back in and the breeze picks up. We've got a high just about 85 degrees. 74 in Chelmsford right now, getting over south of Boston, where it's 75 degrees in Randolph. West of the city, it's 72 in Westboro. In Boston at 11:05, it is partly cloudy and 74 degrees. Today, it's time for Granite State voters to choose who's going to be on the November ballot. It's WBZ's Jared Brosnan with this update.
2: Since Democratic Senator Jean Shaheen is set to retire at the end of her term, the Senate primary races are taking the spotlight. On the Republican side, it's a battle between former Massachusetts Senator Scott Brown and John Sununu, who's trying to win back the Senate seat he lost in 2008. On the Democratic side, Congressman Chris Pappas has the lead in the pre-primary day polls, but Democratic Socialist Dr. Karishma Manzur has been shortening the gap in the lead-up to the election. Polls close for most of the state at 7 p.m., but some locations will stay open until 7:30 or 8 o'clock. Jared Brosnan, WBZ, Boston's News Radio.
0: Governor Maura Healey dishing out some choice words after a competitor put a hefty price tag on his campaign funding.
3: In a legal filing to run for governor, Republican nominee Mike Minogue set a $2 billion spending limit on his campaign to unseat Governor Maura Healey. And while speaking to union workers, Governor Healey had this to say, reacting to the dollar amount.
4: Talk about out of touch.
3: Writing online, Minogue clarifies that he had to select an up to number, so he decided on the up to $2 billion, but says he was clearly joking. He goes on to slam the Healey administration's $2 billion Springfield Courthouse project that's come under fire, though a judge has rejected conflict of interest claims. At the Labor Day event, Healey told workers that she was the candidate for them.
4: This election is about whose side you're on. Mike Minogue stands with Donald Trump. I stand with you and working people across Massachusetts.
3: WBZ News Radio has reached out to Minogue for reaction to the claims. In Back Bay, Emma Friedman, WBZ Boston's News Radio.
5: 11:07, it's still not clear what's next for Lindsay Clancy after a mistrial was declared back on Friday in her case following hours of high drama in the courtroom. District Attorney Tim Cruz has still not said if he would try her again. Her attorney, Kevin Reddington, was on ABC's Good Morning America today. He said for him that trial was eye-opening.
6: I will tell you, I knew little or nothing about it, like most guys, I imagine, until I started this trial. And I just am I'm horrified at what women have to deal with postpartum, dealing with postpartum depression, dealing with, God forbid, postpartum psychosis, and the horrific actions that occur as a result of that.
5: During the interview with George Stephanopoulos, Reddington also made an appeal to President Trump asking him to pardon Clancy. That is easier said than done, as the president only has the power to pardon federal crimes. It is 11:08, time for Bloomberg Business. And Roday, we're seeing a not-so-small problem for small businesses.
8: Yes, we are, Nicole. A tracking of the nation's small business owners finds bigger worries. The monthly sentiment index from the National Federation of Independent Business shows an unexpected pullback in August, reflecting weaker sales, a less favorable outlook for profits, and rising inflation concern. The index finds that a net 17% of small business owners plan to add jobs over the next 3 months. That is a decline from July. Speaking of decline, we come to Wall Street. Investors increasingly worried about inflation as oil futures spike again and as the U.S.-Canada trade standoff escalates. Right now, the Dow losing 542, NASDAQ down 69, S&P losing 27. Andrew Roday, Bloomberg Business on WBZ, Boston's News Radio.
5: All right, thanks, Andrew. 11:09, traffic and weather together. That's coming up at 11:13. And then after that, as kids head back to class, in the news at 11:15, some safety reminders. Stay with us.
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12: Second seed Carlos Alcaraz will face a challenge tonight from 8-seeded American Ben Sheldon when the two meet in the U.S. Open quarterfinals. Though Alcaraz had been prepared to scout a different match than Sheldon's before he moved on in straight sets over Stefanos Tsitsipas. See, the defending champion thought he was on the other side of the men's draw, not against Sheldon. Until a fortuitous meeting with Andy Roddick on the ESPN set at Flushing Meadows.
13: Say again.
14: You're either going to play Shelton or Tsitsipas.
13: No, I thought I was playing, you know, my best at four. 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
13: 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All right. Let's focus again.
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5: 11:13, traffic and weather together. We've got the Subaru Retailers of New England all-wheel drive traffic on the threes. 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

0: getting up towards 228. Southbound's a nice ride from Braintree all the way down to Plymouth. If you're trying to get off the Cape right now, Route 6 westbound, maybe about a mile back up, trying to get to the Sagamore Bridge heading off Cape. Downtown, or in fact, the northbound expressway, that's slow going here, soon after Furnace Brook Parkway, all the way up past Columbia Road. Got a little more company, again, getting into the northbound tunnel. Southbound's on the brakes here, right around the South Bay on-ramp, getting down towards the gas tank. But down beyond that, you're looking pretty good down to the split. 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At some point, body pain may creep in and become your reality that day, but Aleve is here to keep you moving. One pill gives you up to 12 hours of body pain relief. So don't let pain hold you back. Try Aleve today and use as directed. 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
1: It's 11:15, and right now in the city, if you have things to do this afternoon, maybe you're just coming off the first day of school, heading back to work full-time in the city, it should be at least a good weather day, so you don't have to navigate that. We've got temperatures in the 70s right now, a little bit of a breeze right by the coast, and we've got low humidity, so that's certainly a plus as well. We've got a high just about 80 today with a mix of sun and clouds. For tonight, partly to mostly cloudy, a low near 60 or so in Boston, 50s in the suburbs, and then for tomorrow, mostly cloudy, a high in the mid to upper 70s. Could have some showers later on and into the evening.
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1: 74 degrees in Boston right now. Mostly sunny, just a couple of stray clouds at 11:15 on this Tuesday morning. I know it feels like a Monday, but it's a Tuesday. And thanks for joining us. I'm Nicole Davis. Here are the five things you need to know. Primary day in New Hampshire today. Two Republican former senators battling to return to Capitol Hill, Scott Brown and John Sununu. Governor Healey is set to make an announcement at the State House about data centers here in Massachusetts. That is set for 1:30. The Trump administration pushing the Supreme Court to make a decision on its push to limit mail-in voting ahead of the midterms in November. And both Everett City Hall and Springfield Public Schools are forced to close today due to cybersecurity incidents. So far, when it comes to Boston public schools, it's been smooth sailing for the first day of the year, and city officials want to keep it that way.
3: Happy first day. We're great.
4: It was a party outside Holland Elementary as students poured back inside the building and back to their desks. But before that could happen, they need to get to school in the first place, many on buses. BPS Superintendent Mary Skipper.
5: You know this is about continuous improvement for us. Every single first day, we strive to do better. We ended last year at 95%, which I think you remember was the benchmark that the state had asked us to achieve.
4: It's not just getting to school on time, but also getting there safely.
5: And so I can't emphasize enough, when you see a bus and you're in a car, don't text, don't have your phone near you, pay vigilance, and make sure you give safe passage to that bus and to the children.
4: Skipper says to also be careful around crosswalks. In Dorchester, James Rojas, WBZ, Boston's News Radio.
1: As availability of housing gets more and more scarce, the cost of living in Boston is only getting higher. According to the Globe, a new plan to tackle these problems is making its way together at City Hall. This housing plan includes changes in zoning for certain neighborhoods to get more affordable housing built and tax breaks for what they call high priority projects that need a boost in financing. Now, when it comes to just how much housing is expected to go up as a result, the city says that they're making moves on that, but they may not be in the right direction. The mayor's office is now trying to give the go-ahead to 3,000 new housing units every year, each year for the rest of the mayor's term. That is a bit lower than projected in her last term, but officials do say that is a number that is realistic for how the economy is shaping up right now. Speaking of money, we have a winner. Somebody's finally scored a winning ticket for a record-setting $29.71 million jackpot in Massachusetts Megabucks. The ticket was sold in Western Mass over in Holyoke at King Mart. It is the ninth biggest lottery winner ever sold here in Massachusetts, the most anybody's won on a lottery ticket in the state in about 3 years. The Megabucks jackpot resets to $500,000 for the drawing tomorrow night at 9 o'clock. Coming off strong Labor Day energy, the workers at the Encore Boston Harbor Casino in Everett are still on the picket line. Here's WBZ's Matt Phipps.
6: After Labor Day, the labor force at the Encore Boston Harbor Hotel continue to walk the picket lines in Everett and plan to do so 24/7 until they get a new contract. About 1,300 tipped and non-tipped workers have been off the job since Friday morning, and they say contract talks are at a standstill. The unions want more money than Encore is willing to pay, better benefits and job security.

0: Security as well. The casino says it's committed to finding common ground that is fair, financially sustainable, and protects jobs in the long term. Matt Phipps, WBZ, Boston's News Radio.
1: All right, it's 11:19. We're about to get a closer than ever look into the life of a modern day fraudster. WBZ Shane Stokes takes a look at a brand new documentary.
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3: A24 has officially unveiled its top secret documentary about notorious businesswoman Elizabeth Holmes called You Can See Everything. The film is directed by comedian Nathan Fielder and Lance Oppenheim, and rumors about the documentary have been swirling for years, but it was officially unveiled at the Telluride Film Festival on Sunday night. A very awkward and almost unsettling trailer was released and shows Fielder sitting down face to face with Holmes as they stare into one another's eyes. The film will follow Holmes 34 days before she was sent to prison in 2023 and will continue to follow her over the span of 3 years. Holmes was convicted of fraud back in 2018 in connection to her company Theranos, which claimed it could test for multiple diseases with only a small amount of blood. The documentary is set to hit theaters this October.
4: You're being real right now?
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1: And tennis pros at the U.S. Open are putting their foot down when it comes to a certain kind of fan.
5: The influencers at tennis's U.S. Open have taken over. These matches in New York have featured interruptions and other rowdy spectators. That was a choreographed thing you heard there. They snap pics. You got lights flashing during the match. Not good. Two of the star players calling out the fans, Naomi Osaka and Coco Gauff.
6: There was a moment where there was like people like shouting and stuff.
7: I have no problem with influencers. I think it's like any venue you come to, you have to follow the etiquette.
5: Now, there's no doubt the U.S. Open is a much more lively tournament than, say, Wimbledon. But the Brits are being proactive here. Wimbledon banning influencers, trying to at least, for matches next summer. If you're looking to steal that limelight, they're not going to let you in. And they're going to try to do their best to weed you out at Wimbledon after watching what they've seen at the U.S. Open. Quarterfinal action of the U.S. Open today, by the way. Drew Mulholland, WBZ, Boston's News Radio.
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1: 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The Subaru retailers of New England, all-wheel drive, traffic on the threes. Better for most of us, Kev, but still a few holdups.
14: Yeah, a few holdups here, and some of them are south of town. 24 southbound, we cleared the crash at Route 495 here in Bridgewater, so that's good news. You got a tap of the brakes, residual delays, but all that volume now working its way down to Route 44, where you're back on the brakes, and that stays heavy down through the work zone here before Route 140. 128. 95 northbound. We cleared the crash at Highland Avenue in Needham. Those delays have all eased out. Still got a good amount of company on the northbound expressway. On and off the brakes, East Milton Square, up past Columbia Road. And now you're a little busier getting up into the northbound Tip O'Neill Tunnel. That stays slow most of the way through the tunnel onto the northbound Zakim Bridge, where we've got a disabled tractor trailer in the right lane here on the Zakim Bridge. Southbound expressway, not too bad. Hung up a little Savin Hill here to the gas tank. Savin Hill, the gas tank. 93 south heading into downtown Boston. That's tied up on the lower deck getting onto the Zakim Bridge with the levered down ramp full all the way down to Storrow Drive. River Road's airport tunnels are okay. The inbound Tobin Bridge, though, is still hung up now inside the City Square Tunnel. 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Kevin Brennan, WBZ's Traffic on the Threes.
1: And at 11:24, time for the four-day WBZ AccuWeather forecast. 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
4: This afternoon will feature intervals of clouds and sunshine. We'll reach 80 or so for a high before temperatures begin to fall back later this afternoon. Partly to mostly cloudy tonight, low 63 in the city, mid to upper 50s in many suburbs. Clouds and limited sun tomorrow, the high 78. Clouds and some sunshine for Thursday. It becomes breezy, warm, and a little more humid. There may be a brief shower or thunderstorm that darts through the area, the high 85. On Friday, turning out mostly sunny and less humid, the high 77. I'm AccuWeather meteorologist Joe Lundberg, WBZ, Boston's News Radio.
1: Let's go see our temperatures out there right now. In Marshfield, you're at 75. South of Boston on the Cape, you're at 74 as you get into Chatham. Now, getting over west of Boston, we've got plenty of sun in Fitchburg. You're at 73. North of the city of Methuen, it's 75. And in Boston right now at 11:25, it's 76.
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1: It's time for New England business at 11:26. Supermarket chain Hannaford is paying out almost $9 million to settle a class action lawsuit involving overtime. That suit was filed 2 years ago by a former bakery manager at the Lewiston store. It claims the chain violated federal overtime pay requirements by classifying some managers as exempt, even though they were doing similar or identical work to other eligible employees. Under the settlement, class members will receive payments based on how many weeks they worked in the covered positions. Now, Brenatic, some Navy uniforms are getting a makeover thanks to a crew of official military tailors there.
16: The Navy Clothing and Textile Research Facility is making adjustments to female uniforms. They started a five-year plan to update size and fit about 2 years ago as the women had been wearing male uniforms. Some adjustments have already been made. More are coming. In August, a team of designers collaborated with 80 female service members to help them develop future uniforms with better fitting options, including the iconic jumper top. I'm Bree Tennis.
1: And at 11:27, coming up in the news at 11:30 right here on WBZ, waiting on data center announcements from the governor today. We'll talk about that. Plus, it's primary day in the Granite State.
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1: It's 11:30 in Boston right now. It is mostly sunny, a bit breezy out there, 77 degrees at Logan Airport. Good morning. I'm Nicole Davis. Here is what's happening. This afternoon, about 1:30, Governor Maura Healey is set to make an announcement about data centers. Here's WBZ's Jim McKay.
31: The construction of data centers has become a hot topic in many communities around New England. A big debate on their energy usage, noise pollution, and other environmental factors regarding their operations. Cities like Lowell have imposed a moratorium on building new ones. Well, today, Governor Maura Healey is set to make an announcement on data centers in Massachusetts at the State House. While there are concerns, national construction and trade unions are fully behind them as they are heavily involved in their construction. Jim McKay, WBZ, Boston's News Radio.
1: And after that announcement, we will have a reporter there. We'll update you throughout the day here on WBZ, streaming always on the iHeartRadio app. Just 8 weeks to go until the midterms, and the Trump administration is pushing the Supreme Court to make some kind of move on their plan to restrict mail-in voting.
32: The administration at this late date is now urging the justices to allow the Postal Service to impose new rules governing how ballots are sent out via the mail.
33: Mail-in voting means mail-in cheating. I call it mail-in cheating.
32: That is, absentee ballots have already gone out in North Carolina. They're set to go out in Alabama later this week and in several more states by the end of next week. Experts say examples of fraudulent voting by mail are exceedingly rare, and there's no evidence that fraudulent mail-in ballots have affected the outcomes of recent national elections.
1: ABC's Stephen Portnoy. Meantime, today is primary day in New Hampshire, and two longtime Republicans are trying to go back to D.C. They're both senators. Republican former governor and U.S. Senator John Sununu, now running against former Massachusetts Senator Scott Brown. On the Democratic side, Congressman Chris Pappas has some challengers as he tries to make his run for Senate. Voters in New Hampshire, you do have to bring proof of ID to vote, and you can also choose to register same day if you like. 11:32, it's official. Retaliatory tariffs from Canada are taking effect today, impacting everything from steel to cheese. These new import taxes on hundreds of American products going over the northern border are now racking up concern for business owners stateside.
34: The president raising the stakes, warning he may prohibit Canadian jet manufacturer Bombardier from selling in the United States unless they build here and stop treating America like a piggy bank. And in a Labor Day message, Canadian Prime Minister Mark Carney promising to put economic distance between his country and the U.S., writing, Canada is growing stronger and less dependent on any single partner. We are already giving ourselves far more than anyone can take away.
1: ABC's Jay O'Brien. These retaliatory tariffs now hit hundreds of American products, from cheese to steel to motorcycles. Those all now face duties as high as 50%. It is 11:33. Let's go right back to the roads now. Traffic and weather together. The Subaru retailers of New England, all-wheel drive, traffic on the threes. Crashes, Kevin, what do we have going on?
0: Well, right now, I think we're crash-free right now. Woo-hoo. I know we were working a crash over in Waltham, 12895 southbound here by Winter Street. Looks like that's been cleared away, but actually, we're picking up a new one here up in Reading, 12895 southbound at Route 28. That's backing things up to about 129 here in Wakefield. But once you get beyond that, you're looking pretty good all the way down into Waltham. 93 southbound, slow going on the lower deck, Zakim Bridge, getting into the O'Neill Tunnel. Leverett down ramp, that's busy basically off of 93 and all the way down to Sturrow Drive. The River Roads, the airport tunnels are okay. Inbound Tobin Bridge, you're hung up inside the City Square Tunnel. Now, the northbound expressway, you can make it up to East Milton Square, on and off the brakes from there, up past Columbia Road, and then you're heavy again approaching the O'Neill Tunnel, and that stays heavy all the way through the tunnel to this disabled truck on the northbound side of the Zakim Bridge. He's in the right lane, so when you're coming out of the O'Neill Tunnel, work your way to the left to get around that. Southbound expressway, that's busy, Savin Hill to Columbia, or down Savin Hill, getting down to the gas tank, which is not that bad, and then after that, you're free and clear. 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Kevin Brennan, WBZ's Traffic on the Threes.
1: All right, thanks so much. Back to you in just a few. 11:35 right now, though, and we are looking at nothing but blue skies and a few stray clouds. Temperatures are in the 70s right now, and we are expecting a high just about 80. Not quite there yet, but give it a couple more hours, and some of us will likely get to that point. Very breezy, too, by the way, coming in mostly in eastern Massachusetts. A little calmer if you're further west, but we're seeing wind gusts up to about 20, 25 miles an hour right on the water today. So definitely one of those times from the northwest, by the way, that wind coming in. One of those times you want to make sure if you're going to be by the water, you might want to bring a sweatshirt just in case. All right, so for tonight, partly to mostly cloudy as we wrap up our first day of school for many of us, a low near 60 or so in Boston, 50s if you happen to be outside 495. And then for tomorrow, mostly cloudy, high in the mid to upper 70s. Could have some showers tomorrow night into Thursday and stray storms on Thursday with a high near 85. Right now, temperature wise, we're at 76 in New Bedford, 74 degrees as we get north of Boston into Beverly, west of the city in Orange. You're at 69 in Boston at 11:36. It is mostly sunny and 77 degrees. Everett City Hall is closed today because they have been hit with a hack attack. Here's WBZ's James Rojas.
2: One after one, folks like Aaron are walking up to the front door of Everett City Hall, only to be met with a locked door and a handwritten note that reads, City Hall is closed.
3: I mean, I just took the bus and I was just going to come here to fill out some paperwork and stuff, and I wasn't expecting them to be closed. Yeah, I mean, it sucks.
2: The city says a cybersecurity incident was discovered Sunday night, and since then, IT professionals have been actively working to secure the city's systems, as well as investigating the nature and extent of the incident.
3: I wish I had known. You're the first person that had let me know about it, so I had no idea.
2: Everett Public Schools, libraries, police, fire, and public works are open, as well as third-party billing. In Everett, James Rojas, WBZ, Boston's News Radio.
1: The Lindsay Clancy murder trial, of course, made national headlines. And earlier today, Clancy's attorney, Kevin Reddington, was on national TV talking about it. He was on ABC's Good Morning America, and during that appearance, he touched on Friday's mistrial declaration, which came after he scrambled to the state's highest court and tried to get it stopped. As for DA Tim Cruz, possibly trying Clancy again.
4: I'm willing to listen to Tim. I've known Tim for 30 years. He's a very hard-charging prosecutor, a conservative gentleman. I hope, however, after sitting through this trial and seeing the evidence that was presented from the government as well as from the defense, that he would revisit that issue and hopefully would be able to work something out that would be acceptable to both sides.
1: Clancy never denied killing her children before trying to take her own life in the home in Duxbury back in 2023. The trial was focusing more on whether she should be held criminally responsible. Prosecutors say she deliberately planned the deaths of her children. The defense argued it happened in a fit of postpartum psychosis after being neglected in her health care and also being over-medicated. At 11:38, let's switch gears, get over to Bloomberg Business. Sandra O'Day, we've got a warning from Boston Scientific. All right, it looks like we'll check in with Andrew in just a little bit. Might be having some connection issues here, but what I can tell you, we'll talk about that warning in just a few minutes. Right now, though, stocks are certainly really struggling today. The Dow dropping more than 570 points, down just about a percent and change. The S&P 500 down just about about a third of a percent, down 29 points. And NASDAQ losing about a tenth of a percent. Of course, the trade wars with Canada going on, that is really impacting the markets, and oil prices are higher as well. All of these playing big factors in what's going on. We will go take a look at what's happening in Bloomberg Business coming up in the news at 12:08. So be sure to stay with us for that. However, it is 11:39. We've got traffic and weather together just ahead at 11:43. And then after that, just ahead at 11:45, it's a pretty insect, but everybody wants you to kill it. We'll tell you why just ahead.
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14: Christian Gonzalez isn't the only young athlete to sign a lucrative contract this week in New England, as the Bruins have announced a deal with their own, a 7-year, $50 million extension for center Fraser Mitton. The 22-year-old picked up 2 seasons ago in a trade deadline deal with Toronto for defenseman Brandon Carlo, and last year posted career highs wearing the spoke beam, 17 goals and 35 points. Said GM Don Sweeney of the signing, we're excited to have signed Fraser to a long-term extension. His hockey sense, competitiveness, responsible two-way game, and offensive growth make him a valuable player for our group. This is a mutual long-term commitment that reflects our confidence in him and how important the role he will play. Chris Fama, WBZ, Boston's News Radio.
1: 11:43, let's go see what the roads are looking like now and traffic and weather together. We've got the Subaru Retailers of New England all-wheel drive, traffic on the threes. 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
0: All right, Nicole, this time we'll take it up to the north. Dealing with a crash, 128-95 southbound here on Route 28 in Reading. That's pushing traffic right back to Main Street here in Linfield. So Linfield down to Reading, slow going due to this crash. After that, though, you back up to speed with a nice ride all the way down to the Mass Pike. Looking good on Routes 3, 93, 95, Route 1, all up to the north, although 93 southbound heading into downtown. You still got your slowdowns on the lower deck, Zakim Bridge, most of the way through the O'Neill Tunnel. Levered down ramp, it's eased out quite a bit, but you still got some slowdowns next to the Zakim Bridge and around the Garden Curve. Inbound Tobin Bridge, just a little slow on the loop ramp. River Roads Airport tunnels are looking pretty good. Now that southbound expressway just hung up a very little bit here. Savin Hill to the gas tank, much better after that. Then you got some slowdowns, Route 37 getting over to Route 20 here in Randolph. Northbound expressway, you can make it up to Granite Avenue, on and off the brakes from there, up past Columbia Road, and then you're jammed heavily getting into the northbound Tip O'Neill Tunnel. That stays heavy all the way through the tunnel to a right lane disabled tractor trailer here on the northbound Zakim Bridge. 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Kevin Brennan, WBZ's Traffic on the Threes.
1: Okay, 11:45. We've got just a few clouds outside. Otherwise, it's a lovely day as we approach the lunch hour. We're at just about 78, 79 degrees in many areas around Boston. A little bit cooler in the Worcester Hills and in the Berkshires right now. Getting up to about 80 for the high today. And then for tonight, partly to mostly cloudy, a low near 60 in Boston, 50s if you're north and west. For tomorrow, mostly cloudy, a high near 78. Could have some showers coming in tomorrow night into Thursday, maybe a stray storm on Thursday. A little bit warmer as well, a high near 85.
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1: It's 11:45 in Boston right now at Logan Airport. Mostly sunny and very breezy from the northwest, about 25 miles an hour, and it's 76 degrees. Good morning. It's 11:46, and I'm Nicole Davis. Happy Tuesday to you. Here are the five things you need to know. A primary race here in Massachusetts continues a week after voting wrapped up. The race between Daniel Lander and William Brownsberger is set for an official recount starting tomorrow. Meantime, it's primary day in New Hampshire today. Voting locations around the Granite State open as late as 8 o'clock tonight. Updating now from the Miami Sheriff, they now say the five people killed in the Amazon cargo jet crash over the weekend were all inside a cleaning crew van that was struck by the plane. And today kicks off the beginning of increased tariffs on American products going into Canada as the trade war between the countries grows. Wildlife officials around the state are sounding the alarm when it comes to a certain invasive bug. Here's WBZ's Jim McKay.
15: Invasive spotted lantern flies have reached 150 communities right now in Massachusetts, a major concern with wildlife officials as it is triple the number of what we had this time last year. The species feeds on tree sap and leaves, leaving behind a sticky waste that can lead to black mold. Lantern flies are harmless to people and pets, but can threaten crops, and their spread can't be stopped. But you can slow their growth by removing eggs and checking vehicles before leaving infested areas. Jim McKay, WBZ, Boston's News Radio.
1: Meantime, a local kid has invented a brilliant way to generate electricity without burning any fuel. Here's WBZ's Heil Schaffel.
16: Surprise, surprise, the top young scientist in America may be a Cambridge 7th grader. Ahmed Abdel Salam is a top 10 finalist in a national contest put on by 3M for his Project Verda. It's a system of tiny electric generators that siphon power from everyday movement.
17: I was like, why do so much people use fossil fuels and not something that actually, like, It's not bad for the environment.
16: The little plastic pads are 3D printed and glued onto a shirt and use a magnetic fluid to generate electricity from walking around.
17: And I got super excited because I thought I could use that. I would just inject like a liquid, any kind of liquid inside my device, and when it moved, it would generate electricity.
16: He also has designs in the shape of a leaf that convert micro movements in the wind and starfish for the ocean. It's a vision of green power that doesn't need to take up a huge amount of space. Kyle Schaffel, WBZ, Boston News Radio.
1: Does social media play a role in your health? 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WBZ's Chris Fama has the answers.
14: Hair growth and skincare products, testosterone, muscle builders.
18: Oh, yeah. Yep. All that stuff.
14: Frequent topics on social media, trends, which a new survey from the Cleveland Clinic finds nearly 40% of men try when it comes to their health and wellness. Though the same sampling indicates 74% of men, like these guys, don't trust health info shared online by influencers.
19: Honestly, no.
14: Do you trust this stuff?
18: No. No, not at all. It doesn't have an impact on me whatsoever.
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20: Just, I work out, try to eat right,
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22: A new study estimates 45% of dementia cases can be prevented or delayed. Although genetics and aging are risk factors for declining cognitive health, brain experts say they don't have to predict your future. Researchers believe the key to improved brain health is addressing risk factors like smoking, excessive alcohol use, hypertension, and high cholesterol. And they continue to emphasize a connection between a healthy heart and a healthy brain. Matt Phipps, WBZ, Boston's News Radio.
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15: Let's check our handy-dandy notebook. We have a pup, the color blue, and the number 30. A pup, the color blue, and the number 30. Oh, Blue's Clues first premiered 30 years ago today.
24: We just figured out Blue's Clues. We just figured out Blue's Clues. We just figured out Blue's Clues because we're really smart.
15: Created by Tracy Page Johnson, Todd Kessler, and Angela C. Santomero, the interactive educational program has been a Nick Jr. staple for three decades. The show was originally hosted by Steve Burns before Donovan Patton, he played Joe, took over, and then Josh De La Cruz shared the screen with Mr. Salt, Mrs. Pepper, Mailbox, Side Table Drawer, Magenta, and Blue in the recent revival. Brian Antonelli, WBZ, Boston's News Radio.
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25: Today is Star Trek Day, honoring when the first show aired back in 1966. It was a breakthrough as it was a sci-fi show designed for adults. Kirk, Spock, and McCoy led the team. It made the actors household names, even though William Shatner couldn't pull off the Vulcan salute without glue. And for the record, no one ever said, "Beam me up, Scotty." Today, dress up. Consider it a Halloween pregame. Watch a show and learn a little Klingon. Jup. Look it up. I'm Bree Tennis.
1: 11:51. Traffic coming up in 2 minutes.
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1: And at 11:53, every 10 minutes, you know we take a look at the roads and... Subaru Retailers of New England, all-wheel drive, traffic on the threes. Kevin, where are we holding up?
0: Well, we're holding up here in that Linfield-Wakefield stretch, 128-95 southbound. It should get a little bit better. We just cleared a crash, 128-95 south here at Route 28 in Reading. And this is all leftover volume. You always got some slowdowns up there anyway, but it's about to get a whole lot better. After that, you got a nice ride all the way down to the Mass Pike. Looking pretty good here on 93 from 495 all the way to the downtown area. You do have your slowdowns, though, on that lower deck, Zakim Bridge. Leverett down ramp busy. We'll call that just next to the Zakim Bridge and around the Garden Curve. The River Roads, airport tunnels, and the inbound Tobin Bridge are in pretty good shape. Now, south of town, that northbound expressway, you can make it up to the Neponset on ramp. Slowdowns from there up past Columbia Road. Then you get some heavier brake lights getting into the northbound Tip O'Neill Tunnel. Now, that stays heavy most of the way through the tunnel. Once you get on the Zakim Bridge, you're starting to move a little better. We had a right lane breakdown on that Zakim Bridge. That just cleared moments ago, and that's what really backed everything up in the tunnel. Southbound Expressway, that's busy from South Bay getting down to about Columbia Road in the Savin Hill area. Beyond that, you're okay down to Furnacebrook Parkway, and then slow from there getting by what appears to be a crash after Route 37 here in Braintree. 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Kevin Brennan, WBZ's Traffic on the Threes.
1: It's 11:55, time for the four-day WBZ AccuWeather forecast. 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
3: Intervals of clouds and sun this afternoon will get to about 80 before temperatures begin to fall a bit later this afternoon. Tonight, partly to mostly cloudy, our low 63 in the city, but mid to upper 50s in most suburbs. Clouds will limit sunshine tomorrow, the high about 78. Thursday, clouds and intervals of sunshine becoming breezy, warmer, and a bit more humid. There's just a chance for a shower or thunderstorm, high 85. On Friday, any clouds will give way to sunshine, cooler, less humid, the high 77. I'm AccuWeather meteorologist Joe Lundberg, WBZ, Boston's News Radio.
1: Okay, temperatures right now 75 degrees as we make our way south of Boston in Plymouth. North of the city, it's 74 in Billerica, seeing 75 as we get into Worcester, and in Boston at 11:55. Partly cloudy right now and 78 degrees.
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1: A young singer-songwriter is striking a chord with her growing audience thanks to her new song that tackles a very personal issue.
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5: 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Kendall Buell, WBZ, Boston's News Radio.
1: 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Kevin Reddington speaking out on national TV, his first interview after a mistrial in the Lindsey Clancy case.
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1: In Boston right now, it is 78 degrees at high noon on this Tuesday as we get back to reality and school and work and everything else. Thanks for joining us. I'm Nicole Davis. Here is what's happening. It is still yet to be known what exactly comes next for Lindsey Clancy after Friday's mistrial was declared in the courtroom. District Attorney Tim Cruz has yet to say if he will try her again after the deaths of her 3 children. Her attorney Kevin Reddington was on ABC's Good Morning America today, and he said that for him, this trial was eye-opening when it came to postpartum health.
20: I will tell you, I knew little or nothing about it, like most guys, I imagine, until I started this trial. And I just am horrified at what women have to deal with postpartum.
1: Meantime, attorneys for Clancy's ex-husband, Lindsey, say the conspiracy theories about him being involved in the deaths of the children have to come to an end. Patrick Clancy's legal team is out with a new statement saying the, quote, spread of blatant and baseless falsehoods must stop, going on to say in the statement there will be consequences if it continues. It is time for Granite State voters to be heard today and choose who's going to be on their November ballot. WBZ's Jared Brosnan has more on primary day.
21: Since Democratic Senator Jeanne Shaheen is set to retire at the end of her term, the Senate primary races are taking the spotlight. On the Republican side, it's a battle between former Massachusetts Senator Scott Brown and John Sununu, who's trying to win back the Senate seat he lost in 2008. On the Democratic side, Congressman Chris Pappas has the lead in the pre-primary day polls, but Democratic Socialist Dr. Karishma Manzur has been shortening the gap in the lead up to the election. Polls close for most of the state at 7 p.m., but some locations will stay open until 7:30 or 8 o'clock. Jared Brosnan, WBZ, Boston's News Radio.
1: And here in Massachusetts, of course, last Tuesday was our primary day, but one race has yet to still be called. An official recount is set to start tomorrow in the race between State Senator William Brownsberger and his challenger, Daniel Lander. It has been a very close race. At one point, the two were apart by just 4 votes. Secretary of State's office has said at last check, Brownsberger is officially up by 34 votes. Again, that recount starts tomorrow. Another blow for American businesses as the tit-for-tat on tariffs with Canada takes another turn.
2: Some $28 billion worth of new tariffs from Canada, ranging from 15 to 50% on a wide array of products. Shoppers here at Hanover Crossing say the economic instability is reaching a tipping point.
15: And everything's going to get harder.
2: The highest tariffs will be hitting steel, dairy, and wood products. Carla from Quincy wants to see a different approach.
22: We should be working together instead of constantly creating a divide.
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22: Now we're doing it with other countries, so I just think it's a bad idea.
2: In Hanover, Jim McKay, WBZ, Boston's News Radio.
1: All right, coming up in just a couple of minutes, we're going to head back to school, but first at 12:03, let's go back to the roads and traffic and weather together. Subaru Retailers of New England, all-wheel drive, traffic on the threes. Where are we off to now, Kev?
23: Well, we're going to take it out to the west here, westbound on the Mass Pike. First off, you can make it all the way out past 495, but after that, here in that Grafton stretch near mile marker 98, you got a right lane work crew, and that's slowing traffic down. Stay to the left to get around them. This is well before Route 122. After that, you're got a good ride past Route 146, but then you're jammed up for about three and a half miles here, getting through that 290 stretch here in Auburn. This is all westbound on the Mass Pike. You got a crash about 2 miles after Route 290 here, so that's what's jamming things up here. 290 westbound through that Auburn Mass Pike westbound through the 290 stretch here in Auburn. This is backing up 290 westbound as well. You're back to Auburn Street trying to get to the Mass Pike. Eastbound Pike, you're free and clear all the way into downtown Boston. Downtown 93 South, okay, just a little slow on that lower deck Zakim Bridge. Leverett down ramp busy from the lane drop down to Storrow Drive. Inbound Tobin Bridge, you hung up here inside the City Square Tunnel and slow go on the loop ramp. Airport tunnels are in good shape. Northbound Expressway, you can make it up to, let's say, Morrissey Boulevard. Busy from there up past Columbia Road and then again getting into the O'Neill Tunnel. That earlier breakdown we had on the northbound Zakim Bridge, that has cleared away. I'm Kevin Brennan, WBZ's Traffic on the Threes.
1: Okay, it's 12:04, and we are looking at a lovely afternoon shaping up. Yes, a few more clouds moving in, but for the most part, the sun will win. And we've got a high just about 80 today. Many of us are close to that, if not already there. And it's a little bit on the breezy side, especially right by the coast. Not so much if you're inland. Now, for tonight, partly to mostly cloudy, a low near 60 in Boston, 50s if you're north and west. For tomorrow, mostly cloudy, a high in the upper 70s. Could have a couple of showers in some spots late at night, sticking around into Thursday. And then we could have some stray storms on Thursday as well. A bit more humid and breezy, and we've got a high near 85. 74 degrees in Sudbury right now. We're at 73 in Rockport, south of Boston, 75 in Carver. In Boston right now at 12:05 over at Logan, it's 78 degrees. Now, kids from all over the city of Boston made their way back to class today. And in Dorchester, WBZ's James Rojas was there as students got a huge welcome.
24: Holland Elementary isn't just celebrating the first day back to the classroom. It's also marking the exit of its receivership. Amelia Musa-Taster is principal.
25: We're so excited about the growth that we saw with our school last year, and also the growth that we've had over the last few years, which has allowed us to exit state receivership and to join BPS fully this year, and we're just so excited for the year ahead.
24: Mayor Michelle Wu was among many officials welcoming students and families back.
26: Previously, we've been giving out pencils, but year after year, we're hearing from students, what are these? So now we're doing water bottle stickers. It's an exciting time.
24: She says months and months of preparation have gone into making the first day of school as smooth and as fun as possible. In Dorchester, James Rojas, WBZ, Boston's News Radio.
1: It appears parents think that education around the country is not making the grade.
27: A new Gallup poll finds an awful lot of parents are not satisfied with what's going on in class. Less than one-third say they're completely or somewhat satisfied with their child's education in public K through 12 schools. The numbers are down more than 10% in 2 years and reach the lowest levels since Gallup began its survey 27 years ago. The tailspin is based widely on politics and a dividing class. More registered Democrats than Republicans are said to be dissatisfied with classroom instruction. Drew Mulholland, WBZ, Boston's News Radio.
1: Well, here's another report of AI behaving badly. OpenAI says some of its agents were now able to escape from a testing environment and hijack a German wiki forum. Tammy Trujillo has more on what happened here.
0: Reuters was first to report that the AI agents turned the Wiki forum into a message board for other AI agents. OpenAI knew about the attack weeks ago. Now they're calling for a consistent standard for reporting similar incidents. I'm Tammy Trujillo.
1: And by the way, later on today, we are going to hear from Governor Maura Healey here in Massachusetts, just about 90 minutes or so from now. We are going to be hearing about data centers. She has not exactly said what she's going to be announcing today. Earlier this summer, the governor did pause a program allowing data centers to apply for tax breaks. At the time, she did it because she said she wants stronger protections in place against higher utility bills for residents as a result of those data centers showing up. So again, that press conference set for 1:30. We'll get you details as we get them here on WBZ. It is 12:08, time for Bloomberg Business. Sandra O'Day, we're getting a warning from Boston Scientific.
3: Yes, we are, Nicole. Medical device maker Boston Scientific saying today that the fallout from a cyber attack has impacted its ability to deliver products to customers and will cause it to miss sales growth and earnings estimates for the year. Boston Scientific shares are down 4%. Now, this is the latest in what has turned out to be a string of cyber attacks, specifically on healthcare-related companies this year, including medical technology firm Stryker and surgical tool maker Intuitive Surgical. Wall Street's indexes having a tough day. Dow losing 1%, 565. NASDAQ down 30. S&P 500 down 28. As rising oil futures and the escalating U.S.-Canada tariff standoff raise worries afresh over inflation. Andrew O'Day, Bloomberg Business on WBZ, Boston's News Radio.
1: All right, thanks so much, Andrew. 12:09, traffic and weather together just ahead. We do have some holdups out there. Weather is behaving nicely as we get back to school and back to work, but we'll talk about what is in front of you for lunch. And then coming up in the news at 12:15, the latest when it comes to getting more housing built in Boston. Stay with us.
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12: Christian Gonzalez has finally cashed in to the tune of 4 years and $135 million after months upon months of negotiating between the Patriots and a now highly paid cornerback. Both team and player have said they wanted to work out a deal, but all the recent signs leading up to tomorrow's season opener in Seattle pointed to a stalemate. So what led to the deal in the early morning hours here at home? NFL Network analyst Mike Garofalo.
13: Previous offers had been good, let's say, on the average per year, but not so much the cash flow, the guarantees, and Gonzalez was really dug in on this one. And at some point, the Patriots said, well, we've got to get this deal done. So, and this wasn't a deadline per se, but both sides wanted it done before week one. All of a sudden, they start to come together. That is what happened in Christian Gonzalez's case.
12: Chris Vama, WBZ, Boston's News Radio.
1: 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Traffic on the threes. Kevin, take it away.
23: All right, Nicole. Nicole, you know who the coolest people are?
1: You guys over at traffic, obviously.
23: Well, other than that,
1: who
23: the
1: are
23: BZ
1: they?
23: Phone Force.
1: Oh, I love them.
23: You know, they give us a call, they give us these tips, and right now I just took two phone calls and they're giving us these hits right here. Oh. Over in Waltham is one little situation we're dealing with. 128-95 northbound, the off-ramp to 42A and B. That's that 3rd Ave.

0: Westbound's jammed up here. First, slow approaching the work crews, a mile marker 98 here in that Grafton stretch. They got the right lane blocked, and then you're jammed up for a couple of miles getting out to a crash after Route 290 here in Auburn. Kevin Brennan, WBZ's Traffic on the Threes.
1: All right, thank you. Thank you to the BZ Phone Force. And let's go look ahead now to the forecast at 12:15. We are seeing lots of sun out there, the occasional cloud today, and we've got a high near 80. No problems tonight, partly to mostly cloudy, a low in the low 60s in Boston, 50s if you're north and west. And then for tomorrow, mostly cloudy, a high in the mid to upper 70s. Could have some showers later tomorrow night.
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1: Right now in Boston, we'll call it mostly sunny, certainly breezy out there. The closer you get to the water from the northwest, about 15, 20 miles an hour. And at 12:15 on this Tuesday, that feels like a Monday, good to be with you. I'm Nicole Davis. Here are the five things you need to know. On Good Morning America today, following the Lindsey Clancy murder trial, her attorney Kevin Reddington asking President Trump to pardon Clancy. We'll have more on that coming up in the news at 12:30. The Trump administration continues to apply pressure to the Supreme Court for a ruling regarding limits on mail-in voting. New Hampshire residents have primary day today. Polls close for the most part between 7 and 8. Check with your city and town. And Governor Maura Healey is getting ready to speak at 1:30 about data centers here in Massachusetts. That is happening at the State House. Well, during election season, a lot of cash tends to get thrown around. Yesterday, that was front and center at a Labor Day event, and Governor Maura Healey was talking about it. WBZ's Emma Friedman explains.
3: But make no mistake about it, the choice in this race could not be more clear.
4: Addressing a crowd of union workers and supporters, Governor Maura Healey sharply criticizing GOP nominee Mike Minogue for putting his campaign funding limit at $2 billion to unseat her.
3: No matter how much money he spends, he can't hide the fact that he supports ICE and opposes abortion, that he supported the so-called Big Beautiful Bill that gave huge tax breaks to the wealthy and decimated health care for millions of Americans around the country.
4: Minogue posting online that in order to run for governor, it's a requirement to declare a dollar amount and that he's clearly joking with the $2 billion number. He also claims that taxpayers deserve better, saying that the Healey administration is giving $2 billion to their political elite friends and donors for a courthouse in Springfield. In Back Bay, Emma Friedman, WBZ Boston's News Radio.
1: Hawaii is getting grazed by a Category 2 hurricane today. The National Hurricane Center saying the eye of Hurricane Lowell is northwest of Kauai. The state right now is dealing with 105-mile-an-hour winds and torrential rain.
5: For the first time in the state's history, Hawaii placed under a tornado watch. The hurricane bringing wind gusts of up to 84 miles an hour on Kauai. The westernmost part of the state getting the worst of it. Life-threatening rain drenching the islands with up to 24 inches possible in Kauai.
1: That is ABC's Kana Whitworth, and officials say mudslides and flash flooding, of course, a major concern because of that. The cost of living here in Boston is only seeming to get higher, and availability appears to be more and more scarce. The Globe reports there is a new plan to tackle these problems at City Hall. Housing plan includes changes in zoning for certain neighborhoods to get more affordable housing built, and tax breaks for what they call high-priority projects that need a boost in financing. Now, the mayor's office is hoping to give the go-ahead to 3,000 new units a year, and that would be each year for the rest of the mayor's term. It is a bit lower than projected numbers of housing coming up in her last term, but it's a number that officials say at this point is realistic for how the economy is shaking out. Later on this week, the nation is set to mark 25 years since the deadliest terror attack on American soil. ABC's Pierre Thomas reports the FBI is out with a new warning on threats they say still exist.
6: While the FBI says it's better positioned to stop a large-scale, sophisticated attack like 9/11, al-Qaeda and its offshoot ISIS have evolved in recent years, relentlessly seeking to develop so-called lone wolves right here in the homeland. Just 3 weeks ago, 35-year-old Jessica Bowie arrested for allegedly plotting to bomb the state capitol in Albany in the name of ISIS.
1: Now, President Trump spoke earlier today during a 9/11 commemoration event at the Ellipse of the White House. The event also is sponsored by the Tunnel to Towers Foundation. And new documents have been released from officials in New York City revealing more information about the toxic smoke and air pollution right by Ground Zero. New York City Mayor Ram Mamdani says those documents are online for everyone to see for themselves. He says if you are dealing with a 9/11 related

0: illness, you can use that information to get help.
1: These are documents that show what the city knew about the toxic air around Ground Zero, when they knew it, and how they acted to limit liability. They contain details about DEP's response. They show how asbestos was found nearly everywhere that inspectors tested. And they will help New Yorkers access the health care they need.
0: More than 170,000 pages were posted today. The mayor is among other advocates, including comedian Jon Stewart, who say little was done to help those living and working in the area of the attack. It is 12:20, and over at Encore Boston Harbor, the workers on strike are still on the picket line post-Labor Day. 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
2: After Labor Day, the labor force at the Encore Boston Harbor Hotel continue to walk the picket lines in Everett and plan to do so 24/7 until they get a new contract. About 1,300 tipped and non-tipped workers have been off the job since Friday morning, and they say contract talks are at a standstill. The unions want more money than Encore is willing to pay, better benefits and job security as well. The casino says it's committed to finding common ground that is fair, financially sustainable, and protects jobs in the long term. Matt Phipps, WBZ, Boston's News Radio.
0: At 12:21, we'll go take a look at the roads in 2 minutes.
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4: 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Chris Sinek.
5: 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I've been doing traffic for 29 years, and I've never seen a police chase through backed up traffic.
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10: My guys at Atlantic Power Cleaning say good morning. They say good afternoon. They'll walk the job with you, before and after. I'm always on the job. I'll wash anywhere. I don't care. You know what? I'll give you my cell, 617-908-1328.
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0: And at 12:23, here we go. 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All-wheel drive, traffic on the Threes. Here's Kevin.
4: All right, Nicole, we'll start it off with the southbound expressway this time. Not too bad. You get a little busyness here from South Bay getting down towards the gas tank, and then you're a little heavier here from Granite Avenue and getting down through East Milton Square. We had an earlier breakdown down after Furnace Brook Parkway. That just cleared moments ago, so hopefully these residual delays will ease out fairly quickly. If you're heading northbound on the expressway, slow down Savin Hill up past Columbia Road, and then you're better after that into the tunnel. Route 3 southbound's looking good. Braintree all the way down to Plymouth. Northbound, though, you get some slowdowns here coming up past Derby Street. Looking pretty good over on 2495. If you're trying to get off the Cape, you got maybe a 2 mile back up here, Route 6 westbound, heading to the Sagamore Bridge. Eastbound on the Mass Pike, that's a nice ride all the way into downtown Boston. Westbound, you're hung up into the right lane work crews here at mile marker 98 in Grafton, and then heavier brake lights again after Route 146 Millbury out through 290. We had an earlier crash after that. That's been cleared away. 290 westbound, that's hung up trying to get to the Mass Pike. Up to the north, 495, free and clear both directions between Haverhill and Littleton. 128, 95 southbound. Seeing some brake lights here getting by Main Street, Salem Street rather here in that Linfield stretch. But after that, you're looking pretty good all the way down to the Pike. Northbound 128-95. You got a crash right at the ramp to 3rd Avenue and Winter Street here in Waltham. That access road is closed right now due to this crash. I'm Kevin Brennan, WBZ's Traffic on the Threes.
0: All right, back to you in about 10 minutes. Let's go see, though, what the week ahead has for us weather-wise. The four-day WBZ AccuWeather forecast brought to us by Pella Windows and Doors of New England.
12: After our sunny morning, this afternoon will feature intervals of clouds and sun. Our high tops off at around 80 before falling a little bit later this afternoon. Partly to mostly cloudy tonight, low 63 in downtown Boston. Mid to upper 50s, though, in many suburbs. Clouds will limit sunshine tomorrow, our high 78. Clouds and some sunshine on Thursday, a breezy, warm, and more humid day. Just a chance for a shower or thunderstorm. Most of the day looks rain-free with a high of 85. Friday will turn out mostly sunny, cooler and less humid, the high 77. I'm AccuWeather meteorologist Joe Lundberg, WBZ, Boston's News Radio.
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0: And it's time for New England business. Even though the state has approved a new battery storage project in Tewksbury, the company trying to push the project now says there's no energy to keep it going. The Boston Business Journal reporting East Point Energy has filed a motion to essentially pull the plug on the battery project. They say a new study from ISO New England shows the projected cost to upgrade the grid for the system exceeds previous estimates. The 125-megawatt storage system was set to go up on industrial property along Hillman Street. Nearby residents have been pushing back, too, over quality of life concerns. And in Natick, some official military tailors are giving Navy uniforms a makeover.
14: The Navy Clothing and Textile Research Facility is making adjustments to female uniforms. They started a 5-year plan to update size and fit about 2 years ago, as the women had been wearing male uniforms. Some adjustments have already been made. More are coming. In August, a team of designers collaborated with 80 female service members to help them develop future uniforms with better fitting options, including the iconic jumper top. I'm Bree Tennis.
0: It is 12:27. Just ahead here in the news at 12:30, it's primary day in New Hampshire.
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0: At 12:30 in Boston right now, we have a mix of sun and clouds, and it's 78 degrees over at Logan Airport. This portion of the news is brought to us by our New England Toyota dealer, your hybrid all-wheel drive headquarters. Good afternoon, I'm Nicole Davis. Here is what's happening. If you thought the ballot last time around was long, brace yourself. Here in Massachusetts this November, we will be deciding on 9 questions overall. WBZ's Jay Willetsas, help is on the way to understand all this.
3: Starting today, every household in the Commonwealth is getting a booklet in the mail to help sort through all 9 ballot questions.
5: Which is a record time number. It's very important because of the complexity of some of these questions as well as their detail and length, that voters know what they're going to be voting on.
3: Secretary of State William Galvin unveiled the Information for Voters book, an 88-page guide to what could be the most consequential ballot in years. Several questions are already drawing early attention. Question 4 would allow Election Day voter registration, something every other New England state already permits. And question 8 would ban recreational marijuana shops entirely, wiping out close to $300 million in annual state tax revenue.
5: Some of them are pretty simple, like I said, and those are the easy ones, the ones that talk about zoning or the ones that talk about public records or simple issues. But the complex ones are the ones that people really probably want to see.
3: Polls open November 3rd. At the State House, Jay Willett, WBZ, Boston's News Radio.
0: Just 8 weeks to go until those midterm elections, and the Trump administration is renewing its pushes for the Supreme Court to make some kind of decision on their plan to restrict mail-in voting. The update now from ABC's Stephen Portnoy.
6: The administration at this late date is now urging the justices to allow the Postal Service to impose new rules governing how ballots are sent out via the mail.
8: Mail-in voting means mail-in cheating. I call it mail-in cheating.
6: That is, absentee ballots have already gone out in North Carolina. They're set to go out in Alabama later this week and in several more states by the end of next week. Experts say examples of fraudulent voting by mail are exceedingly rare, and there's no evidence that fraudulent mail-in ballots have affected the outcomes of recent national elections.
0: Now, in New Hampshire today, it is primary day, and Democratic Congressman Chris Pappas has some challengers as he tries to make his switch over to the Senate. This including Democratic Socialist Karishma Manzur. As for the Republicans, former U.S. Senator and Governor John Sununu is running against former Massachusetts Senator Scott Brown. Primaries are contested in both parties for both congressional races, too. Federal voting monitors are set up at polling sites today in Nashua and Manchester. The feds say they're doing this because they want to ensure transparency, ballot security, and compliance with federal law. Now, if you're a voter in New Hampshire, you do have to bring proof of ID to vote. That can be a driver's license, passport, or something else. You can also choose to register same day if you would like. The last polling places do close at 8 o'clock, but some close as early as 7, so be sure to check ahead in your city or town, just in case. Well, coming up in just a couple of minutes here on WBZ, we're hearing from Lindsay Clancy's defense attorney on national TV. But right now at 12:33, it's traffic and weather together every 10 minutes, and it's about that time. The Subaru Retailers of New England, all-wheel drive, traffic on the threes. Kevin, what's happening?
4: Well, I've got some troubles over in Waltham here, Nicole. 128, 95 northbound. We've got a crash here. It's got the ramp to exits 43, A and B closed. That's 95 128 northbound. The ramps to 3rd Avenue and Totten Pond Road are shut down right now. It's that access road to those ramps. We've got a crash blocking that ramp, so you'll need to stay on the main line to get around. You've got delays pushing you almost back to Route 20 right now here, 128 95 north in Waltham. Everybody else up to the north is in pretty good shape here. 495, Routes 3, 93, and even Route 1. You head into downtown, looking pretty good on that 93 southbound Lower Deck and Zakum Bridge. Seeing some slowdowns on the lever connector in both directions now next to the Zakum Bridge, but the river roads, the airport tunnels are in good shape. Now, south of town, that northbound expressway, you can make it all the way up to about Savin Hill, slow from there up past Columbia Road. Southbound, you got on and off brake lights here from right around the South Bay on ramp, getting down to the gas tank and by Neponset. After that, a little busy again, Furnace Brook Parkway into the Braintree split. A lot of that from an earlier breakdown that we had. 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
0: And at 12:35, we're seeing plenty of sun still out there today as you try to make your way outside for a quick lunch. Or maybe you're just doing a half day trying to get out of town before the traffic gets too bad this afternoon. You should not have any rain or anything like that to contend with. The radar is clear. We have a high near 80 today. For tonight, partly to mostly cloudy. We've got a low near 60 in Boston, 50s in the suburbs. And then for tomorrow, mostly cloudy, a high in the upper 70s. Could have a couple of showers later tomorrow night into Thursday. We could have some stray storms on Thursday as well, becoming warmer and breezier as we approach Thursday with a high on Thursday, 85. Temperatures outside right now, we're at 75 degrees as we make our way to the beach in Marshfield. West of Boston in Worcester, it's 76. North of the city in Nashua, New Hampshire, you're at 79. In Boston right now at 12:35, it is partly cloudy, we'll call it, and we're at 78 degrees. Earlier this morning, Lindsay Clancy's defense attorney, Kevin Reddington, was on national TV talking about the case, the mistrial, and everything else around it. During his appearance on Good Morning America on ABC, Reddington touched on the mistrial declaration back on Friday, which came after he scrambled to the state's highest court to try to get it stopped. He spoke as well about DA Tim Cruz and if he will end up trying Clancy again.
7: I'm willing to listen to Tim. I've known Tim for 30 years. He's a very hard-charging prosecutor, conservative gentleman. I hope, however, after sitting through this trial and seeing the evidence that was presented from the government as well as from the defense, that he would revisit that issue and hopefully would be able to work something out that would be acceptable to both sides.
0: Now, this trial did focus more on if Clancy should be held criminally responsible. She never denied killing her children before trying to take her own life in the family's Duxbury home that night. Prosecutors say that Clancy deliberately planned the deaths. The defense argued it happened in a fit of postpartum psychosis. In just about 1 hour, Governor Maura Healey is expected to talk about data centers.
9: The construction of data centers has become a hot topic in many communities around New England. A big debate on their energy usage, noise pollution, and other environmental factors regarding their operations. Cities like Lowell have imposed a moratorium on building new ones. Well, today, Governor Maura Healey is set to make an announcement on data centers in Massachusetts at the State House. While there are concerns, national construction and trade unions are fully behind them as they are heavily involved in their construction. Jim McKay, WBZ, Boston's News Radio.
0: Still lots of questions, too, about what's going on with this minke whale that beached itself in Gloucester.
10: The Harbor Master volunteers, contractors, it was a team effort, got that 4-ton animal out of the water in Gloucester. It was indeed an extensive effort. Bill Haney's North Shore Music Theater in Beverly then agreed to house the animal. It actually spent last night there before officials could get to the whale and bring it to a facility for testing. Officials at the North Shore Music Theater telling me they were glad to help protect this whale. A dead whale like this does give off quite a foul odor, though, and I know a lot of people around the North Shore Music Theater might be noticing that in Beverly today. The whale is off to the next facility, though, for that testing. Drew Mulholland, WBZ, Boston's News Radio.
0: And it's 12:38, time for Bloomberg Business. Sandro Day, another French art heist. What's happening now?
11: Yeah, this is a cool plot for a Netflix movie, perhaps, but it's a troubling trend in the museum business. Another French art museum has been hit by theft. This time it's a Renoir museum on the French Riviera. Thieves took four paintings, but dropped two as they fled. The artwork is valued at more than $10 million U.S. This follows several art thefts across Western Europe in recent months, including last year's $100 million heist of the Louvre in Paris. Inflation fear sparked by fresh U.S.-Canada tariff escalation and rising oil prices pulling on stocks today. Dow losing 603, NASDAQ down 53, S&P 500 down 33. Andrew O'Day, Bloomberg Business on WBZ, Boston's News Radio.
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27: The Major League Baseball season's a long season, and this year's campaign hasn't always looked so smooth for Sox outfielder Jarren Duran. But as the team nears the end of the year, interim manager Chad Tracy couldn't help but notice.
28: You kind of look up there and glance, and like, these, you know, it's 2018, so chance at 2020 and a very legitimate chance with a good couple of weeks of having 80-plus RBIs, and you look at that and go, man, that's pretty productive for where he's been at, you know, at times this year.
27: Because even when the bat was cold, Duran's presence, he says, was felt in the lineup.
28: There's a lot of things he brings to the table defensively, you know, the home run power, big swings, that those things have still showed up.
27: Chris Vama, WBZ. Boston's News Radio.
0: And at 12:43, let's go back to the roads, traffic and weather together. The Subaru Retailers of New England, all-wheel drive, traffic on the threes. Kevin, this round brought to us by T&K Asphalt.
4: All right, this round we'll start it off again in Waltham, 128-95 northbound. You got delays from Route 20 and getting up to the crash here, right at exit 43A and B. Last check, the off-ramp there is completely closed due to this crash. This is the off-ramp to 3rd Avenue and Taunton Pond Road in Waltham, so you'll need to stay to the left to get around that. Getting reports of a crash here to the left, Route 3 southbound. Looks like it just after Trouble Cove Road. You got a minor slowdown getting by that, heading into that Billerica stretch. Downtown 93 south, just hung up a bit here on the lower deck, getting onto the Zakim Bridge. That Leverett down ramp got quite heavy here into the lane drop and all the way down to Sturrow Drive. Outbound Leverett connector looks a little heavy as well. River Roads Airport tunnels are okay. South of town, 495 northbound, picking up a crash here after Route 28 in that Middleborough stretch, and getting off the Cape right now, you got about a 2-mile backup, Route 6 westbound, heading to the Sagamore Bridge. 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Kevin Brennan, WBZ's Traffic on the Threes.
0: Well, the sun is still shining nice and bright, and we do have some clouds from time to time, but really, for the most part, we are looking at a lovely way to start off our work week here and school week, as we are, yes, now back to school officially for the vast majority of us at this point. We've got a high today about 80, and many of us are already close to that, if not already there. For tonight, partly to mostly cloudy, down to the 50s if you're outside 495, 60 or so inside and close to the coast. For tomorrow, mostly cloudy. We've got a high in the mid to upper 70s.
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0: It is 12:45, and right now in the city, we're at 79 degrees at Logan Airport. Very breezy out there by the water today. We'll get more on that forecast for the rest of the work week and into the weekend because, yeah, the beautiful thing about a short work week, we're near the weekend already. We'll get all that in less than 10 minutes. I'm Nicole Davis. Good to have you with us today. Here are the five things you need to know. Retaliatory tariffs from Canada kicking off today. Thousands of goods from the U.S. shipped into the Great White North are now seeing a major price hike. We're just under an hour out from hearing Governor Maura Healey talk about data centers at the State House. We'll update you on that later on today on WBZ. Meantime, the governor calling her upcoming challenger, Mike Minogue, out of touch after he sets a $2 billion spending limit for his campaign. He says it was a joke. And authorities in Florida say the five people killed in the Amazon cargo jet crash at the Miami airport were inside a cleaning van and all together. 12:46, a local young prodigy just found a new way to collect energy, and all you've got to do is get off the couch.
1: A Cambridge seventh grader could soon be crowned the nation's top young scientist for inventing a device that seemingly harvests energy from nothing.
2: The inspiration actually came when I went to the Museum of Science. I saw the lightning show there, and I wanted to know how the machines worked.
1: Well, not nothing. That would violate a law of physics. But Ahmed Abdel Salam says his 3D printed pieces...
2: I 3D printed them using TPU.
1: Filled with magnetic fluid and stuck to a shirt, generate a tiny charge every time you move. His interest in that energy we use with every motion that gets wasted led to Project Verda. He's now one of the 10 young finalists in a national competition run by 3M. His father, Abdel Salam, is an engineer at Harvard, and he's pretty proud.
5: Actually, when I hear the news from the 3M, I know this is something big.
1: Ahmed will find out if he won in October. Kyle Schaffel, WBZ, Boston's News Radio.
0: 12:47. Meantime, a pair of cybersecurity breaches have left two cities in Massachusetts without some critical services. In Everett, City Hall is closed after officials discovered an attack impacting their internal network and security systems. Right now, they're working to restore operations and figure out the full scope of what's going on here. Meantime, in Springfield, there was no school today after a cyber attack there. Springfield Public Schools saying it impacted some systems necessary for essential school operations. New ways are coming out to fight off a brain disease that affects millions of Americans. Here's WBZ's Matt Phipps.
21: A new study estimates 45% of dementia cases can be prevented or delayed. Although genetics and aging are risk factors for declining cognitive health, brain experts say they don't have to predict your future. Researchers believe the key to improved brain health is addressing risk factors like smoking, excessive alcohol use, hypertension, and high cholesterol, and they continue to emphasize a connection between a healthy heart and a healthy brain. Matt Phipps, WBZ, Boston's News Radio.
0: And when it comes to men and their health, a new study shows much of the advice that men need can be found right in their pocket.
22: You can mark this gentleman an A.
23: I'm in a generation that isn't easily influenced.
22: Well, this younger dude, he's a yay when it comes to social media trends, which he says can persuade him to act when it comes to his well-being.
24: First thing I do when I wake up, I check my phone, I go, and I'm on social media, so.
22: And the next thing you know,
24: I'm scrolling.
22: And wardrobe.
24: Fashion is it's a big thing for me. I see it, I'm ordering it.
22: Clothing aside, the survey points to the potential danger of using the internet to replace healthcare professionals through a combination of self-diagnosis or the use of supplements and performance enhancers, which can be harmful without proper guidance.
23: I scratch my head and say sometimes, how do they do it?
22: Chris Fama, WBZ. Boston's News Radio.
0: It is 1249, and despite a recent research fail, NASA is trying to look on the bright side here.
3: In just 250 days, NASA and Catalyst Space designed and launched a Hail Mary mission to save an orbiting telescope falling out of the sky. But the Link spacecraft is not behaving as designed, and it won't be able to save the Swift Observatory.
6: It's been great collaboration at every step along the way as we chose how to mitigate risk and to make the right decisions and to go forward with urgency.
3: Catalyst's Rob LaMontagne before the rescue mission was launched. While Link can't save Swift, NASA says the robot has been conducting a tech demo that could help future missions save other satellites. Rory O'Neill, WBZ, Boston's News Radio.
0: More updates are coming about the project to replace the Cape Cod bridges. MassDOT is holding a meeting of the Cape Cod Bridges Advisory Group this afternoon. It's happening at the Mass Maritime Academy in Buzzards Bay. After a discussion and presentation, there will be time, if there is a little bit of extra time here, for public members of the public to ask questions. So the state, of course, has already secured funding to replace the Sagamore Bridge. New renderings of its design were released at a similar public meeting last month. So that is starting at 3 o'clock this afternoon over at Mass Maritime. Something's in the water off the coast of Maine. The Wells Fire Department putting out an alert warning beachgoers of a great white shark that was spotted just 200 yards off the coast of Wells Beach. This happened yesterday. The beach never fully closed down. People were just urged to swim with caution if they wanted to go in. It comes just a month after another shark was spotted off the beach, but that one was further out. Sharks off the coast of New England, certainly nothing new. We see them every year, but experts say the waters of the ocean are getting warmer. And as that happens, they're showing up more often and waiting longer before they go back south for the winter. 1251, traffic coming up.
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9: It's electric.
8: Right.
0: It's 12:53. Time for traffic and weather together. We've got the Subaru Retailers of New England all-wheel drive traffic on the threes, because you know, Kev, it's just what we do.
4: Yeah, that's what we do here, traffic on the threes, and let's do it. So we'll start off south of town. Not much happening here. You're looking pretty good. Down on Routes 3, 2495. If you're Route 3 southbound, you ain't got those normal slowdowns. Just minor into the Derby Street lane drop. Northbound Expressway, a little slow here coming up past Columbia Road, and after that, not too bad up to the tunnel. Southbound Expressway, you got a nice ride coming down past Mass Avenue and South Bay. A little hung up here, Savin Hill to the gas tank, and then a little busy again, East Milton Square down to the split. We've been dealing with a crash over here in Waltham, 12895 northbound. It's a crash right at the off-ramp, the 3rd Ave, Totten Pond Road. That off-ramp is shut down right now, so exit 43A and B, the access road there, crashes right there, and it's blocking those two ramp systems, so you'll need to stay to the left. You got delays solid right back to Route 20 here in Waltham. Also picking up another crash, Route 3 southbound. Crash to the left before Concord Road. It's actually right after Trouble Cove Road here in Billerica, so watch out for that. Going to want to stay to the right. May have emergency vehicles on that scene as well. 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Kevin Brennan, WBZ's Traffic on the Threes.
0: Alrighty, 12:54, time for the four-day WBZ AccuWeather forecast. And here we have Joe Lundberg.
1: This afternoon will feature intervals of clouds and sunshine. We'll reach 80 or so for a high before temperatures begin to fall back later this afternoon. Partly to mostly cloudy tonight, low 63 in the city, mid to upper 50s in many suburbs. Clouds and limited sun tomorrow, the high 78. Clouds and some sunshine for Thursday. It becomes breezy, warm, and a little more humid. There may be a brief shower or thunderstorm that darts through the area, the high 85. On Friday, turning out mostly sunny and less humid, the high 77. I'm AccuWeather meteorologist Joe Lundberg, WBZ, Boston's News Radio.
0: It is 12:55. We're at 75 degrees in Framingham, north of Boston, 76 in Burlington, 81 in Brockton, and in Boston right now at Logan Airport, we're at 79 degrees. Wildlife officials around the state say it's pretty. You might like to look at it flying around your yard, but if you see this thing, stomp it. Kill it.
10: Invasive spotted lanternflies have reached 150 communities right now in Massachusetts, a major concern with wildlife officials as it is triple the number of what we had this time last year. The species feeds on tree sap and leaves, leaving behind a sticky waste that can lead to black mold. Lanternflies are harmless to people and pets, but can threaten crops, and their spread can't be stopped. But you can slow their growth by removing eggs and checking vehicles before leaving infested areas. Jim McKay, WBZ, Boston's News Radio.
0: And at 12:56, it has been a rough day over in France for some art museum workers, as authorities are trying to find two stolen paintings. This is after thieves pulled off at least part of what was supposed to be a massive heist on the French Riviera. Local Mayor Brian Masson says four valuable paintings were stolen this morning from the Renoir Museum, but two of the paintings were eventually found in the museum's garden after the thieves took off. Officials can't confirm the exact value of the paintings, but they are valued at this point in the millions of euros, according to Masson. It is 12:57, just ahead in the news at 1 o'clock right here on WBZ News Radio. The latest on voting by mail, and it's primary day, by the way, in New Hampshire. All that plus traffic and weather together in 3 minutes.
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9: It's 1 o'clock in Boston right now. It is partly cloudy. We're at 79 degrees at Logan Airport. Good afternoon. I'm Nicole Davis. And days after the president asked the Supreme Court to allow his vote-by-mail restrictions to go into effect, we're now hearing from the state's top election official. Here's WBZ's Jay Willette.
10: This is an effort to steal from voters who cannot physically be present on election day for whatever reason, occupation, illness, whatever, military service, to steal from them the right to vote. And it's outrageous.
11: Massachusetts Secretary of State William Galvin is vowing to fight a Trump administration effort to restrict vote by mail just over 50 days before the midterms.
10: The fact that they frantically have been running to courts all weekend trying to get some sort of a stay because they knew states like North Carolina and Wisconsin and Louisiana were already mailing out their ballots. That's why.
11: Galvin says the plan would let the Postal Service decide who gets a mail ballot, which he calls unconstitutional and purely political.
10: We're going to go ahead. We're going to make sure that people get the right to vote. Only half jokingly said last time I was here, if I have to get drones, I'll get drones. Whatever it is, we'll do.
11: Jay Willette, WBZ Boston's News Radio.
9: And of course, today is primary day in New Hampshire. We'll have more on that coming up in about 5 minutes. Now, in just about 30 minutes at the State House, we're expected to hear from Governor Maura Healey about data centers. It is not exactly clear what she's rolling out here, what this announcement's all about. Of course, earlier this summer, the governor paused a program here in Massachusetts that allowed the owners of data centers to apply for tax breaks. She said she wanted to put a stop on that for the time being to get stronger protections in place against residents having to pay higher utility bills. So again, this starting here in about 30 minutes, we'll update you with those details as they come in here on WBZ. It is 1:02. We're getting more reports of AI behaving badly. OpenAI now says some of its agents were able to escape a testing environment and hijack a German forum.
12: Reuters was first to report that the AI agents turned the Wiki forum into a message board for other AI agents. OpenAI knew about the attack weeks ago. Now they're calling for a consistent standard for reporting similar incidents. I'm Tammy Trujillo.
9: And coming off strong Labor Day energy, the picket line remains outside the casino in Everett.
13: After Labor Day, the labor force at the Encore Boston Harbor Hotel continue to walk the picket lines in Everett and plan to do so 24/7 until they get a new contract. About 1,300 tipped and non-tipped workers have been off the job since Friday morning, and they say contract talks are at a standstill. The unions want more money than Encore is willing to pay, better benefits and job security as well. The casino says it's committed to finding common ground that is fair, financially sustainable, and protects jobs in the long term. Matt Phipps, WBZ, Boston's News Radio.
9: It's 103. Let's go to the roads. Traffic and weather together. The Subaru Retailers of New England, all-wheel drive, traffic on the threes. Oh, we've got some backups, Kevin.
14: Yeah, we've got some backups on the northbound expressway here. We got a three-vehicle crash, what appears to be a three-vehicle crash. All three travel lanes are blocked here. This northbound expressway, soon after exit 16, the Mass Pike, before the O'Neill Tunnel, three travel lanes are blocked. Just the far right shoulder is getting by, the breakdown lane here. So northbound expressway all jammed up here from right around Savin Hill getting up to this crash scene before the O'Neill Tunnel. Now southbound, you're going to get some minor curiosity delays. After that, a little busier South Bay down to the gas tank, and then again approaching the Braintree split. Route 3 southbound, a little busier now into the Derby Street lane drop. Northbound slowdowns as well, 228 up past Derby Street. Had a crash down in Middle 495 northbound after Route 28. That just cleared moments ago. Same with the crash in Waltham. 12895 northbound. We had a crash blocking the exit 43A and B ramps. That crash cleared. The ramps have been reopened here to 3rd Ave and Taunton Pond Road. Westbound on the Mass Pike. Okay, Boston out through 495. And then you start getting your slowdowns through the 290 stretch here in Auburn. Eastbound, we got a crash here. Last check, they had the right lane blocked after the Charlton Service Plaza, the westbound Charlton Service Plaza. So eastbound Mass Pike, you got about a 2-3 mile backup approaching that. Kevin Brennan, WBZ's Traffic on the Threes.
9: So for the rest of the afternoon, we are looking at a pretty good day weather-wise. Looking at a mix of sun and clouds. Temperatures are in the 70s, seeing a few 80s out there right now. Not too humid either, so that's certainly a plus. Nice and comfortable. A little bit stickier right by the coast, but really just marginally so. We have a low tonight about 60 or so on the coast, and 50s if you're inside the suburbs. Rather, I should say outside 495. Now, for tomorrow, mostly cloudy. We've got a high in the mid to upper 70s. Could have some showers coming in later at night into Thursday. Then on Thursday, warmer, more humid, and breezier, too. We'll have some thunderstorms popping up, and we've got a high in the mid to upper 80s. For our temperatures now, just looking here at my map in Norwood, we're at 78 degrees. Getting over toward Westford right now, you're at 75. Let's go take a look at the coast. 76 right now in Gloucester and in Boston at 105. It is mostly sunny, and we're at 79 degrees. There was a procession down the street in Cambridge this morning to mark a big moment for MIT architecture students. WBZ's Emma Friedman was there.
15: Folks walking down Mass Ave were in for a treat when a massive crowd of MIT students and faculty with the Architecture and Planning Department walked through the campus and down the street, all in costumes that invoke the sea. Some dressed as jellyfish, oars, bubbles, oysters, and books, all made from recycled materials.
16: This is really a very conscious reenactment of the moment that MIT decided to move to Cambridge from Boston.
15: The procession taking folks on a symbolic journey to the architecture department's new home, the Metropolitan Storage Warehouse, after around 8 years of work to make the move into the historic brick building possible. Hashim Sarkis is the dean of MIT School of Architecture and Planning.
17: After all, moving into this building is an act of renewal, and let's do it every year. And if we don't like it here, let's design a procession and move back next year.
15: In Cambridge, Emma Friedman, WBZ, Boston's News Radio.
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18: Since Democratic Senator Jean Shaheen is set to retire at the end of her term, the Senate primary races are taking the spotlight. On the Republican side, it's a battle between former Massachusetts Senator Scott Brown and John Sununu, who's trying to win back the Senate seat he lost in 2008. On the Democratic side, Congressman Chris Pappas has the lead in the pre-primary day polls, but Democratic Socialist Dr. Karishma Manzur has been shortening the gap in the lead-up to the election. Polls close for most of the state at 7 p.m., but some locations will stay open until 7:30 or 8 o'clock. Jared Brosnan, WBZ, Boston's News Radio.
9: Not clear just yet what comes next for Lindsay Clancy after the mistrial was declared in her case on Friday. District Attorney Tim Cruz has yet to say if he will try her again. Her attorney, Kevin Reddington, was on ABC's Good Morning America today.
19: I will tell you, I knew little or nothing about it, like most guys, I imagine, until I started this trial. And I just am I'm horrified at what women have to deal with postpartum, dealing with postpartum depression, dealing with, God forbid, postpartum psychosis and the horrific actions that occur as a result of that.
9: During that interview, Reddington did make an appeal to President Trump asking him for a pardon for Clancy, but that is easier said than done, as the president only has the power to pardon federal crimes. It is 1:08, time for Bloomberg Business. Switching gears with Andrew O'Day. And Andrew, GE has an aircraft expansion plan. What's going on?
20: Yes, it does. The aircraft industry, Nicole, has been beset in recent years by severe supply bottlenecks, none worse than castings. The parts formed by liquefied metal poured into moldings and hardened are made by companies including Consolidated Precision Products. And now it will be made by GE Aerospace. It's buying Consolidated Precision and its more than 20 production facilities for nearly $12 billion. GE plans to quickly expand castings production capacity. Wall Street's indexes not looking so hot right now. Dow losing 1%, 546. NASDAQ down 22, S&P down 26 as inflation worries rise again and oil futures rise. Andrew O'Day, Bloomberg Business on WBZ, Boston's News Radio.
9: All righty, thanks so much, Andrew. 109, traffic and weather together just ahead at 113. We've got backups, we've got problems. We'll talk all about it. Stay with us.
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8: Second seed Carlos Alcaraz will face a challenge tonight from 8-seeded American Ben Sheldon when the two meet in the U.S. Open quarterfinals. Though Alcaraz had been prepared to scout a different match than Sheldon's before he moved on in straight sets over Stefanos Tsitsipas. See, the defending champion thought he was on the other side of the men's draw, not against Sheldon. Until a fortuitous meeting with Andy Roddick on the ESPN set at Flushing Meadows.
9: Say again.
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9: 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All right.
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12: 113, traffic and weather together time. The Subaru Retailers of New England all-wheel drive traffic on the threes. I never like to see a delay on the expressway this early, Kev.
13: Well, you got it. That's what we got going on. But luckily, it's on the northbound side here. Northbound crash here. Blocking all three travel lanes. Just the right breakdown lane is getting by here. Northbound expressway after exit 16, the Mass Pike, and before the O'Neill Tunnel. So everybody's squeezing over to the right, and you got delays backing you up to about Morrissey Boulevard right now. Now, southbound, you have curiosity delays. Everyone looking at the flashing lights, but it's really not that bad. Really just back to about the tunnel. Once you get beyond that, you got a pretty decent ride. A couple pockets of slowdowns here and there to the gas tank, and then a little busy again down at Furnacebrook Parkway. Route 3 southbound, about a mile back up into the Derby Street lane drop. Northbound, a little sluggish up through Derby Street. Looking good over on 24 and 95. Up to the north, Route 1 northbound, okay, off the Tobin Bridge all the way up into the Linfield Tunnel. 93 northbound, tap of the brakes at 95, and then you're okay up through the rest of Woburn and Wilmington. 128-95 northbound, that's all eased out through the Waltham stretch. Had that earlier crash here by Totten Pond Road, 3rd Ave. That's been cleared away, and the delays have eased out. 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
1: At 1:15, right now, we're at 79 degrees at Logan Airport. Very breezy out there, for what it's worth. Good afternoon. I'm Nicole Davis, and here are the five things you need to know at 1:16. Massachusetts residents are set to receive an 88-page booklet in the mail today, helping to guide you through the 9 questions on the upcoming ballot. President Trump is awaiting a ruling from the Supreme Court about his push to limit mail-in voting. Today's primary day in New Hampshire, two Republican former senators battling to go back to Washington, Scott Brown and John Sununu. And both Everett City Hall and Springfield Public Schools experienced cyber attacks in recent days. They are both now forced to close. Speaking of going back to class, it's been a good first day so far for kids going back to Boston Public Schools, and city officials want to keep it that way for the whole year.
2: Happy first day. We're great.
3: It was a party outside Holland Elementary as students poured back inside the building and back to their desks. But before that could happen, they need to get to school in the first place, many on buses. BPS Superintendent Mary Skipper.
4: You know, this is about continuous improvement for us. Every single first day, we strive to do better. We ended last year at 95%, which I think you remember was the benchmark that the state had asked us to achieve.
3: It's not just getting to school on time, but also getting there safely.
4: And so I can't emphasize enough, when you see a bus and you're in a car, don't text, don't have your phone near you, pay vigilance, and make sure you give safe passage to that bus and to the children.
3: Skipper says to also be careful around crosswalks. In Dorchester, James Rojas, WBZ, Boston's News Radio.
1: The cost of living in Boston is only getting higher, it seems, around Greater Boston as a whole, but especially in the city. And according to the Globe, a new plan to tackle the housing crisis is coming together at City Hall. When it comes to how much housing is expected to go up from this plan that's coming together, the city says the mayor's office is hoping to give the go-ahead to 3,000 new housing units each year for the rest of the mayor's term. This is a bit lower than projected for her last term, but it's a number that officials say right now is realistic for this economy. The plan includes tax breaks for what they call high-priority projects that need help for financing and changes in zoning in certain neighborhoods to try and get more affordable housing built quicker. The nation is set to mark a quarter century since the 9/11 attacks later on this week. ABC's Pierre Thomas has more from the FBI.
5: While the FBI says it's better positioned to stop a large-scale, sophisticated attack like 9/11, Al-Qaeda and its offshoot, ISIS, have evolved in recent years, relentlessly seeking to develop so-called lone wolves right here in the homeland. Just 3 weeks ago, 35-year-old Jessica Bowie arrested for allegedly plotting to bomb the state capitol in Albany in the name of ISIS.
1: Also today, the city of New York releasing thousands of pages of documents about the air quality in the city after the attacks and what people knew and didn't say.
6: New York City officials knew the air quality around Ground Zero was hazardous in the months after 9/11, despite telling the public the air was safe. That's according to previously unreleased documents from 2001, indicating officials were concerned about potential lawsuits tied to chemical exposure. For years now, families of the victims of 9/11-related illnesses have demanded transparency from the city. Among those advocates, comedian Jon Stewart.
7: It's not just about going into the files and relitigating how we all knew what we knew was there. It's about the future.
6: Mike Dubusky, ABC News.
1: It is 1:19. There is a winner. Finally, somebody has scored a winning ticket for the record-setting $29.71 million jackpot in the Megabucks here in Massachusetts. And if you're listening anywhere east of the Connecticut River, there's a pretty good chance that you may not have won, as the ticket was sold in Holyoke at King Mart. The winning numbers last night, 21, 28, 31, 34, 40, and 44. This, by the way, is the 9th biggest lottery winner ever sold in Massachusetts. It is the most anybody has won on a lottery ticket in the state since 2023. Now, the Megabucks jackpot resetting to a cool $500,000 for the next drawing tomorrow at 9 o'clock. Tennis pros at the U.S. Open in New York are putting their foot down when it comes to a certain kind of fan.
8: The influencers at tennis's U.S. Open have taken over. These matches in New York have featured interruptions and other rowdy spectators. That was a choreographed thing you heard there. They snap pics. You got lights flashing during the match. Not good. Two of the star players calling out the fans, Naomi Osaka and Coco Gauff.
9: There was a moment where there was like people like shouting and stuff.
10: I have no problem with influencers. But yeah, I think it's like any venue you come to, you have to follow.

0: the etiquette.
1: Now, there's no doubt the U.S. Open is a much more lively tournament than, say, Wimbledon, but the Brits are being proactive here. Wimbledon banning influencers, trying to at least, for matches next summer. If you're looking to steal that limelight, they're not going to let you in, and they're going to try to do their best to weed you out at Wimbledon after watching what they've seen at the U.S. Open. Quarterfinal action of the U.S. Open today, by the way. Drew Mulholland, WBZ, Boston's News Radio.
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2: 123, it is time to go take a look at the roads and traffic and weather together. Subaru Retailers of New England, all-wheel drive, traffic on the threes, a lot of stop, no go on that expressway.
9: Yeah, the expressway northbound, you can make it up to about the gas tank right now. Then you're just jammed solid all the way up to this crash after exit 16 in the Mass Pike here and before the O'Neill Tunnel. Crash has the three travel lanes blocked. Looks like they may have that far right lane getting by here. So we're watching this and you're just kind of jammed here all the way back to the gas tank right now, northbound, getting up to this crash scene. You come around the corner, you're going to start wanting to work your way to the right, getting by. Southbound, that's curiosity delays, pushing it back to almost inside the O'Neill Tunnel right now. So watch out for that as you're coming out of the tunnel. You're down to a crawl. You get beyond that crash scene. You got a couple taps of the brakes here and there. After that, you're a little busy down at Furnace Brook Parkway. Route 3 southbound on the brakes after Route 18 to the Derby Street lane drop, 2495 okay. Westbound on the Mass Pike looks good out through 95, 495, and even the 290 stretch here in Auburn. Up to the north, 93 northbound. You can make it up to almost Route 95, 128. A little slow there. After that, you're back up to speed. 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Danny Did. 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
2: And at 124, it's time for the four-day WBZ AccuWeather forecast. 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
10: Intervals of clouds and sun this afternoon. We'll get to about 80 before temperatures begin to fall a bit later this afternoon. Tonight, partly to mostly cloudy, our low 63 in the city, but mid to upper 50s in most suburbs. Clouds will limit sunshine tomorrow, the high about 78. Thursday, clouds, some intervals of sunshine becoming breezy, warmer, and a bit more humid. There's just a chance for a shower or thunderstorm, high 85. On Friday, any clouds will give way to sunshine, cooler, less humid, the high 77. I'm AccuWeather meteorologist Joe Lundberg, WBZ, Boston's News Radio.
2: 78 degrees in Hamilton right now. You're at 77 in Concord, 77 as well in Randolph. In Boston at 125, we're at 80.
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2: And it's time for New England business at 125. For the first time since before the height of COVID, most Fidelity employees are back in the office 5 days a week. This week actually marking the new beginning for these workers, which lands them in brand new offices in the Seaport on Commonwealth Pier. The newly renovated building, which you might have previously known as the World Trade Center, has now become Fidelity's official headquarters. We are about to get a very up-close and personal look into the life of a woman who made headlines for fraud.
0: I don't have anything to deceive you on. Of course, I'm not deceiving you.
12: A24 has officially unveiled its top-secret documentary about notorious businesswoman Elizabeth Holmes called You Can See Everything. The film is directed by comedian Nathan Fielder and Lance Oppenheim, and rumors about the documentary have been swirling for years, but it was officially unveiled at the Telluride Film Festival on Sunday night. A very awkward and almost unsettling trailer was released and shows Fielder sitting down face to face with Holmes as they stare into one another's eyes. The film will follow Holmes 34 days before she was sent to prison in 2023 and will continue to follow her over the span of 3 years. Holmes was convicted of fraud back in 2018 in connection to her company Theranos, which claimed it could test for multiple diseases with only a small amount of blood. The documentary is set to hit theaters this October.
13: You're being real right now?
0: I'm always being real.
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2: 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A lot of ballot questions coming up in November. The state says it wants to help you understand what's going on.
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2: It's 1:30, and in Boston right now, we have just a few high clouds. Otherwise, a beautiful sunny afternoon out there. It's 81 degrees now at Logan Airport. Good afternoon. I'm Nicole Davis. It's Tuesday. It feels like a Monday. Here is what's happening. Nine questions on a record time ballot coming up for you in November. And starting today, every household in the state is getting an 88-page guide to help you make sense of it all.
1: The voters of Massachusetts will be making decisions on some very significant questions. Indeed, they will also be deciding changes that may affect their daily lives. Those questions are binding referendum questions. We have nine this year.
3: Secretary of State William Galvin unveiled the Information for Voters booklet.
1: There are simple questions on here, for instance, question one. Expanding the public records law is a pretty simple, straightforward thing. But then some of the other questions, for instance, the environmental question, single primary, the abolition of party primaries, those are more complex.
3: The latter questions are the most eye-catching. Question 9 is a direct referendum on the state's 2024 gun safety law, while question 8 could upend recreational marijuana shops outright. On housing, question 7 would allow single-family homes on lots as small as 5,000 square feet statewide, something cities and towns say strips away local control. Polls open November 3rd. At the State House, Jay Willett, WBZ, Boston's News Radio.
2: Just 8 weeks to go until those midterm elections, and the Trump administration says it wants the Supreme Court to make a move on its plan to restrict mail-in voting. Here's ABC's Stephen Portnoy.
4: The administration at this late date is now urging the justices to allow the Postal Service to impose new rules governing how ballots are sent out via the mail.
5: Mail-in voting means mail-in cheating. I call it mail-in cheating.
4: That is, absentee ballots have already gone out in North Carolina. They're set to go out in Alabama later this week and in several more states by the end of next week. Experts say examples of fraudulent voting by mail are exceedingly rare, and there's no evidence that fraudulent mail-in ballots have affected the outcome of recent national elections.
2: Meantime, today is primary day in New Hampshire, and we have a few races that people are keeping an eye on, of course. The run for Congress right now, Democratic Congressman Chris Pappas has challengers as he tries to make his run for Senate, and there are plenty of people trying to fill his seat, including Democratic Senator Jean Shaheen's daughter, Stephanie. Now, when it comes to the Republican race for the Senate, two previous senators are trying to go back to D.C. One is former governor and U.S. Senator John Sununu. The second is former Massachusetts Senator Scott Brown. Now, voters in New Hampshire, you do have to bring proof of ID to vote, including a passport or driver's license. Federal election officials are also going to be monitoring the polls in parts of Manchester and Nashua, New Hampshire today. Last polling places close at 8, but some do close as early as 7. So before you head out to vote, you probably should check and make sure yours will be open. 1:33, traffic and weather together time. The Subaru Retailers of New England. All-wheel drive, traffic on the threes. Here's Kevin.
9: All right, Nicole, got some good news here. Northbound Expressway, we just cleared the crash here before the O'Neill Tunnel. All lanes are now open. You are left with some heavy residual delays, though. Northbound Expressway locked up from the Neponset on-ramp up past Columbia Road, and that volume after that seems to be loosening up as you work your way up into the O'Neill Tunnel. Now, southbound, that's quite heavy coming out of the tunnel. That stays slow down towards Columbia Road and the gas tank. After that, a little busy again, East Milton Square down to the Braintree Split. Over on Route 3 southbound, you're hung up into the Derby Street lane drop. 95 southbound. Now we're picking up a vehicle fire after Route 1 in Sharon. State police just pulling up on the scene. Fire department will be next. Westbound on the Mass Pike, okay, getting out past 95, 495, and all the way out through 290. Up to the north, outbound Tobin Bridge, okay, getting over to the Chelsea side. And you got a pretty clean ride all the way up to the Linfield Tunnel. 93 northbound hung up here at Route 128-95. After that, though, you're back up to speed. 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Kevin Brennan, WBZ's Traffic on the Threes.
2: At 1:35 in Boston right now, the traffic is getting to be a bit of a pain. The weather, though, is not. And we will take that as we have temperatures in the upper 70s, low 80s around Greater Boston right now. A little bit cooler right at the coast. We do definitely have a breezy day on the water today. And it's certainly cooler west of the Quabbin. We've got some 60s still popping up in parts of the Berkshires. For tonight, partly to mostly cloudy, a low near 60 in Boston, 50s if you're north and west. For tomorrow, more clouds and a high in the upper 70s. Then for tomorrow night into Thursday, we could have a couple of showers and maybe a couple of stray storms as well. On Thursday afternoon, it will be warmer too, and we've got a high near 85. 78 degrees in Melrose right now, 81 as we get into Abington, west of Boston. We're at 76 in Southborough, in Boston at 135, partly cloudy in Boston, and right now, we're at 79 degrees. City of Everett dealing with the fallout of a massive cyber attack.
6: One after one, folks like Aaron are walking up to the front door of Everett City Hall, only to be met with a locked door and a handwritten note that reads, City Hall is closed.
7: I mean, I just took the bus and I was just going to come here to fill out some paperwork and stuff, and I wasn't expecting them to be closed. Yeah, I mean, it sucks.
6: The city says a cybersecurity incident was discovered Sunday night, and since then, IT professionals have been actively working to secure the city's systems, as well as investigating the nature and extent of the incident.
7: I wish I had known. You're the first person that had let me know about it, so I had no idea.
6: Everett Public Schools, libraries, police, fire, and public works are open, as well as third-party billing. In Everett, James Rojas, WBZ, Boston. Boston's News Radio.
2: Certainly the Lindsey Clancy trial made national, if not global, headlines. Earlier this morning, Clancy's attorney was on national TV to discuss what happened. During his appearance on ABC's Good Morning America, he touched on the mistrial back on Friday that was declared. And that came, of course, after he scrambled to the state's highest court, trying to get it stopped. As for DA Tim Cruz and the potential of another trial for Clancy.
8: I'm willing to listen to Tim. I've known Tim for 30 years. He's a very hard-charging prosecutor, conservative gentleman. I hope, however, after sitting through this trial and seeing the evidence that was presented from the government as well as from the defense, that he would revisit that issue and hopefully would be able to work something out that would be acceptable to both sides.
2: And also today, attorneys for Patrick Clancy, Lindsay's ex-husband, say conspiracy theories going around the internet about him being involved in the death of the children or deaths of the children have to stop, going on to say there will be consequences if it continues. More updates coming this afternoon about the project to replace the Cape Cod bridges. MassDOT holding a meeting of the Cape Cod Bridges Advisory Group at 3 o'clock today. This is happening at the Mass Maritime Academy in Buzzards Bay. There will be a discussion and presentation, and then at the end, if time allows, there will be a chance for the public to ask questions. So again, that starts in just about 90 minutes over at Mass Maritime in Buzzards Bay, the latest on the Cape Cod Bridge replacements. It is 1:38, time for Bloomberg Business. Sandra O'Day, AI is getting a pretty tough grade at school.
10: Yes, indeed, Nicole. Do AI chatbots help or hinder a child's education? Yes. So concludes fresh research by the Organization for Economic Cooperation and Development. With all kinds of implications for AI companies, the group's report, with a sample of 760,000 students in 91 countries, finds that kids who never or almost never use AI to help with writing assignments score significantly higher on standardized tests than the AI users do. The group says AI is beneficial only when it doesn't short-circuit actual learning. Wall Street getting schooled right now. Dow falling 523 points. NASDAQ down 17. S&P down 25 amid renewed worries over inflation. Andrew Rodin, Bloomberg Business on WBZ, Boston's News Radio.
2: Thank you kindly. 1:39. We've got traffic and weather. We've got both of those together at 1:43.
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17: My guys at Atlantic Power Cleaning say good morning. 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
26: Christian Gonzalez isn't the only young athlete to sign a lucrative contract this week in New England, as the Bruins have announced a deal with their own. A 7-year, $50 million extension for center Fraser Mitton. The 22-year-old picked up 2 seasons ago in a trade deadline deal with Toronto for defenseman Brandon Carlo, and last year posted career highs wearing the spoke beat. 17 goals and 35 points. Said GM Don Sweeney of the signing, "We're excited to have signed Fraser to a long-term extension. His hockey sense, competitiveness, responsible two-way game, and offensive growth make him a valuable player for our group. This is a mutual long-term commitment that reflects our confidence in him and how important the role he will play." Chris Fama, WBZ, Boston's News Radio.
2: At 1:43, it's time for traffic and weather together. 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
9: All right, Nicole, this time we'll take it up to the north here. 93 northbound, getting out of the city of Boston. Starting to see a little more company up through that Medford stretch. A little slow at 95. And then after that, not too bad all the way up through 495. Outbound Tobin Bridge looking good. Getting over to the Chelsea side. Tap of the brakes here, Route 60 in Revere. And then a little slow getting into and through the Linfield Tunnel. 128, 95 northbound. That's okay here. Coming up through Waltham, Lexington, and even up past Washington Street in Woburn's not too bad yet. 495 okay up to the north. And Route 3 northbound speed limit ride coming up through Billerica and all the way up and over the border into Nashua, New Hampshire. South of town, that southbound expressway, that's heavy. Jammed up coming out of the O'Neill Tunnel. That stays busy most of the way down to the gas tank. And then you're starting to get a little more company here from Granite Avenue down to the Braintree Split. Northbound, seeing a couple brake lights up towards Furnaceburg Parkway. A little heavier here from the Neponset on-ramp up past Columbia Road. Most of that, and then again getting into the O'Neill Tunnel. Most of that from an earlier crash we had before the O'Neill Tunnel. 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
2: And right now we are looking quiet outside weather-wise, just the occasional clouds scuttling in the sky by wherever you happen to be. Temperatures in the upper 70s, low 80s out there, and we are looking at a high of just about that for the rest of the day. A little bit cooler if you're on the Cape and Islands and in the Berkshires. For tonight, partly to mostly cloudy, a low near 60 in Boston, 50s if you're north and west. And then for tomorrow, mostly cloudy, a high in the mid to upper 70s. Could have a couple of showers tomorrow night into Thursday.
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2: At 1:45 right now in Boston, it's partly cloudy out there. We're at 79 degrees at Logan Airport, and certainly a little bit warmer in downtown Boston by the Back Bay in the low 80s. We'll get much more on the four-day forecast getting into the weekend in about 10 minutes. I'm Nicole Davis. Happy Tuesday to you. Yes, I know it feels like a Monday. It's Tuesday. Here are the five things you need to know. Today marks the start of a tariff increase from Canada. Retaliatory tariffs here. Hundreds of American products going into Canada will now face massive import taxes. Meantime, those prices at the pump are still high here in Massachusetts. AAA today saying the average price per gallon for regular is $4.22. President Trump hosting first responders from the September 11th attacks at the White House today to honor those who lost their lives 25 years ago. And police are investigating the cause of a crash that sent four people to the hospital over the weekend in Framingham. Wildlife officials here in Massachusetts say a unique-looking bug might show up at your house or outside your workplace or even on the sidewalk in front of you, and it might be pretty, but you gotta kill it.
18: Invasive spotted lantern flies have reached 150 communities right now in Massachusetts, a major concern with wildlife officials as it is triple the number of what we had this time last year. The species feeds on tree sap and leaves, leaving behind a sticky waste that can lead to black mold. Lantern flies are harmless to people and pets, but can threaten crops, and their spread can't be stopped. But you can slow their growth by removing eggs and checking vehicles before leaving infested areas. Jim McKay, WBZ, Boston's News Radio.
2: A local kid has come up with a brilliant way to generate electricity without burning a drop of fuel.
19: Surprise, surprise. The top young scientist in America may be a Cambridge seventh grader. Ahmed Abdel Salam is a top 10 finalist in a national contest put on by 3M for his Project Verda. It's a system of tiny electric generators that siphon power from everyday movement.
20: I was like, why do so much people use fossil fuels and not something that actually, like, it's not bad for the environment?
19: The little plastic pads are 3D printed and glued onto a shirt and use a magnetic fluid to generate electricity from walking around.
20: And I got super excited because I thought I could use that. I would just inject like liquid, any kind of liquid inside my device, and when it moved, it generated electricity.
19: He also has designs in the shape of a leaf that convert micro movements in the wind and starfish for the ocean. It's a vision of green power that doesn't need to take up a huge amount of space. Kyle Schaffel, WBZ, Boston's News Radio.
2: And be sure to stay tuned. We're going to find out if he wins it all come October next month. It's 1:48. Social media could play a bigger role in men's health than we thought, according to a new study.
21: Hair growth in skincare products, testosterone, muscle builders.
22: Oh, yeah. Yep. All that stuff.
21: Frequent topics on social media, trends, which a new survey from the Cleveland Clinic finds nearly 40% of men try when it comes to their health and wellness. Though the same sampling indicates 74% of men, like these guys, don't trust health info shared online by influencers.
23: Honestly, no.
21: Do you trust this stuff?
22: No, not at all. It doesn't have an impact on me whatsoever.
21: The survey also suggests many men don't realize how misinformation about negative lifestyle habits can impact their health, which is why he ignores it and sticks to the basics.
24: Just, I work out, try to eat right,
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27: It
21: doesn't matter what other people are doing?
27: No.
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2: And a young singer-songwriter has struck a chord with her growing audience thanks to her release tackling a very personal issue. 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
28: 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Gandalf Buell, WBZ, Boston's News Radio.
2: It is 1:50, and if you can believe it, I know when I heard it, I couldn't. An iconic children's show is turning 30 today.
1: Let's check our handy-dandy notebook. We have a pup, the color blue, and the number 30. A pup, the color blue, and the number 30. Oh, Blue's Clues first premiered 30 years ago today.
3: We just figured out Blue's Clues. We just figured out Blue's Clues. We just figured out Blue's Clues. Because we're really smart.
1: Created by Tracy Page Johnson, Todd Kessler, and Angela C. Santomero, the interactive educational program has been a Nick Jr. staple for three decades. The show was originally hosted by Steve Burns before Donovan Patton, he played Joe, took over, and then Josh De La Cruz shared the screen with Mr. Salt, Mrs. Pepper, Mailbox, Side Table Drawer, Magenta, and Blue in the recent revival. 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
2: It is 1:53, traffic and weather together every 10 minutes. You can count on that. The Subaru Retailers of New England, all-wheel drive, traffic on the threes. All right, Kev, here we go.
9: All right, here we go. 93 southbound, getting out of the city. You're jammed up inside the O'Neill Tunnel about halfway through. That stays heavy onto the expressway southbound, most of the way down to the gas tank. Got a little running room, not much, and then you got a more volume here from Granite Avenue getting down to the Braintree split and over to Route 37. 93 northbound, not too bad here. Getting into the Braintree split, northbound expressway. You got some company out of the Braintree merge and up past East Milton Square. You're busy again from the Neponset on-ramp up past Columbia Road, and then one more time into the northbound Tip O'Neill Tunnel. Route 3 southbound, you got your slowdowns after Route 18, getting into the Derby Street lane drop. Northbound a little heavier here from 228 getting up past Derby Street. Seeing some slowdowns both directions. Route 24 here, both directions just south of the 93 merge and north by the 93 split there. In Randolph, haven't heard of anything. 95 southbound, that's jammed up here from Coney Street, getting down to the remnants of a vehicle fire. They've got two right lanes blocked after Route 1 here in Sharon. 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
0: After our sunny morning, this afternoon will feature intervals of clouds and sun. Our high tops off at around 80 before falling a little bit later this afternoon. Partly to mostly cloudy tonight, low 63 in downtown Boston. Mid to upper 50s, though, in many suburbs. Clouds will limit sunshine tomorrow, our high 78. Clouds and some sunshine on Thursday, a breezy, warm, and more humid day. Just a chance for a shower or thunderstorm. Most of the day looks rain-free with a high of 85. Friday will turn out mostly sunny, cooler and less humid, the high 77. I'm AccuWeather meteorologist Joe Lundberg, WBZ, Boston's News Radio.
2: Let's go get a look at our temperatures out there right now. We're at 79 degrees in Revere, west of Boston, 75 in Wayland. South of the city, we're at 82 in Rockland. And in Boston at 155, it is partly cloudy and 81 degrees. NASA took a loss when it came to a recent rescue mission, but they're trying to stay positive.
10: In just 250 days, NASA and Catalyst Space designed and launched a Hail Mary mission to save an orbiting telescope falling out of the sky. But the Link spacecraft is not behaving as designed, and it won't be able to save the Swift Observatory.
11: It's been great collaboration at every step along the way as we chose how to mitigate risk and to make the right decisions and to go forward with urgency.
10: Catalyst Rob LaMontagne before the rescue mission was launched. While Link can't save Swift, NASA says the robot has been conducting a tech demo that could help future missions save other satellites. Rory O'Neill, WBZ, Boston's News Radio.
2: Something very important to remember today is that we should always try to live long and prosper.
12: Today is Star Trek Day, honoring when the first show aired back in 1966. It was a breakthrough as it was a sci-fi show designed for adults. Kirk, Spock, and McCoy led the team. It made the actors household names, even though William Shatner couldn't pull off the Vulcan salute without glue. And for the record, no one ever said, "Beam me up, Scotty." Today, dress up. Consider it a Halloween pregame. Watch a show and learn a little Klingon. Jup. Look it up. I'm Bree Tennis.
2: And of course, make sure you have some tea Earl Grey hot. It's 1:57. Coming up in the news at 2 o'clock here on WBZ. Ben Parker's here to get you through the afternoon. The latest from the Lindsay Clancy case. Defense attorney Kevin Reddington on national TV. And American goods going to Canada just got a lot more expensive.
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7: 79 degrees in Boston. It is 2 o'clock on a Tuesday. Good afternoon. I'm Ben Parker. Here's what's happening. We are now past the Labor Day holiday, and we're still dealing with high gas prices. Now, the post-Labor Day tariffs. It is a retaliatory response from Canada.
8: Some $28 billion worth of new tariffs from Canada, ranging from 15 to 50% on a wide array of products. Shoppers here at Hanover Crossing say the economic instability is reaching a tipping point.
9: And everything's going to get harder.
8: The highest tariffs will be hitting steel, dairy, and wood products. Carla from Quincy wants to see a different approach.
10: We should be working together instead of constantly creating a divide.
8: Especially with the midterm elections right around the corner, that economic divide set to loom large over the next few months.
10: Now we're doing it with other countries, so I just think it's a bad idea.
8: In Hanover, Jim McKay, WBZ, Boston's News Radio.
7: It is another bump in gas prices that feels more like a jump. AAA Northeast says the average gas price in Massachusetts is up 9 cents from last week, now averaging $4.22 a gallon. The price is 17 cents higher than a month ago and $1.10 higher than last year. The national average sits at $4.15 a gallon. 3 days before the 25th anniversary of the September 11th attacks, honoring those who lost their lives that day.
11: All of these years later, we gather on another Tuesday morning in September to reaffirm the sacred vow we made a quarter of a century ago. We will never forget.
7: President Trump hosting first responders from New York at the White House as a steel beam recovered from the World Trade Center went on display. The 12-foot beam is from the South Tower, the second tower hit that day, and it's been on tour across the country. President Trump will attend a ceremony at the Pentagon on Friday to honor the quarter-century anniversary. Days after a mistrial was declared in the murder trial of Lindsey Clancy, her attorney, Kevin Reddington, is looking for a way to avoid a retrial. Asking the president to step in.
12: I'd like to say that perhaps Donald Trump, who felt compelled to speak out about this case, may very well, Mr. President, I would hope that you would consider this young lady, the type of person she is, what she's been through, and consider a pardon.
7: Reddington appeared on ABC's Good Morning America. Clancy admitted to killing her three children, but pleaded not guilty by reason of insanity. A mistrial was declared last week after jurors couldn't reach a unanimous decision. Now, as for a presidential pardon, this isn't a federal case, for starters. And last week, the president told reporters Clancy did a horrible, horrible thing, and that there'll be a price to pay. Four people are rushed to the hospital after a crash last night on Route 9 in Framingham. Police say one was flown by medical helicopter to Boston Medical Center. Three others taken by ambulance to Metro West Medical Center. No word on their conditions. The crash happened just before 8:30 last night. The cause remains under investigation. Coming up on WBZ, at last, a Megabucks winner. 2:03, traffic and weather together. The Subaru retailers of New England, all-wheel drive traffic on the threes. Let's see who's winning and maybe losing on the roads. Gina.
4: Yeah, it's a tough one that we're fighting right now, Ben, to the south of town in the Sharon stretch. It's kind of a losing battle with two right lanes shut down right now, 95 southbound before Mechanic Street. We have a vehicle fire in the cleanup stages. We're backed up about 3 miles there. Also to the south of town, lane drop to about 18, actually, down to the lane drop on Route 3 southbound. The Cape Bridges are in good shape of both directions there, so that's a good ride. Downtown Boston also not too bad, just that heavier volume we see this kind of time of day coming out of the Tip O'Neill Tunnel on the expressway southbound right down to Granite, breaking the action, and then East Milton to the split. Northbound it's spotty up to about East Milton, and then it's hello from Mass Ave into the tunnel. The rest of your downtown ride pretty busy on that eastbound side of the Ted Williams. If you're headed to the airport, give yourself extra time. Gina Tempesta, WBZ's traffic on the threes.
7: And we do have some sunshine around this afternoon. It's a pretty nice day overall, with temperatures making a run toward 80 degrees. Tonight, partly to mostly cloudy, 63 in the city, 50s in the suburbs, mostly cloudy tomorrow. And temperatures will be in the upper 70s with a shower in some spots, especially late tomorrow night. And then Thursday, clouds and sun, breezy, warmer, more humid, and a stray thunderstorm could pop up. Temperatures Thursday in the mid-80s. It'll be in the upper 70s with mostly sunny skies, less humid too on Friday. Right now, 79 degrees in Boston. It is primary election day in New Hampshire, and it's expected to see a much higher turnout than normal, with voters keeping November's midterm election in mind.
9: The commercials, and there's been quite a bit of them. A lot of us have seen that.
13: Isn't that the truth? People in New Hampshire and Massachusetts have been bombarded with New Hampshire primary candidate ads. Topping the list is the race for Democrat Jean Shaheen's Senate seat as she retires.
14: Would you like to see that seat flipped in November to Republican?
13: Yes. Democrat Congressman Chris Pappas is now running for the Senate.
15: Mr. Pappas has certainly done well for us so far. So,
13: once thought a shoo-in, he's now facing some heat against progressive Democratic candidate Karishma Mansour. And on the Republican primary ticket, former New Hampshire U.S. Congressman and Senator John Sununu is running against Scott Brown, former Massachusetts senator who's now a Granite Stater. Also in this primary is a race for governor where the incumbent, Republican Kelly Ayotte, is running for her seat again. In Concord, New Hampshire, Sherry Small, WBZ Boston's News Radio.
7: Winner, winner. Lots of chicken dinners. Finally, a winner in the Massachusetts Mega Box after months and months of growing and growing. One winning ticket was sold for last night's drawing. The winner sold in Holyoke, the $29.71 million jackpot, the largest ever for the Mass Mega Box. It is the ninth largest lottery win ever in Massachusetts. Fear not, though. There were no Powerball winners last night. That jackpot for Wednesday is worth $207 million. Tonight's Mega Millions. Jackpot sits at $193 million. Back to school for public school students. In Dorchester, a warm welcome for kids on their first day. From a couple of bigwigs, WBZ's James Rojas has more.
16: Holland Elementary isn't just celebrating the first day back to the classroom. It's also marking the exit of its receivership. Amelia Musa-Taster is principal.
17: We're so excited about the growth that we saw with our school last year, and also the growth that we've had over the last few years, which has allowed us to exit state receivership and to join BPS fully this year. And we're just so excited for the year ahead.
16: Mayor Michelle Wu was among many officials welcoming students and families back.
18: Previously, we've been giving out pencils, but year after year, we're hearing from students, what are these? So now we're doing water bottle stickers. It's an exciting time.
16: She says months and months of preparation have gone into making the first day of school as smooth and as fun as possible. In Dorchester, James Rojas, WBZ. Boston's News Radio.
7: A weekend rescue on Mount Monadnock. It was just after noontime Sunday when New Hampshire Fish and Game Conservation officers learned of an injured hiker on the mountain. In Jaffrey, New Hampshire, local park staff were able to access the hiker and render aid quickly. Then even more help arrived. 53-year-old Nethery Brenzel of Brookline, Mass., suffered a serious but non-life-threatening injury near the summit. Rescuers worked to carry her to the base of the mountain after about 4 hours later. Artificial intelligence may have found a way to the Fountain of Youth. New research finds a new drug has some new benefits.
19: This new drug, Rentacerib, was originally designed by artificial intelligence to treat a chronic lung disease. However, this new research also shows it might actually slow down the aging process. The update in the medical journal Nature Biotechnology finds clinical trials show the treatment targets 6 aging clocks in the body. Now, doctors say this could provide essential insight into a patient's mortality. Critics say, yes, it might be a milestone, but a lot more study is needed first. Nicole Davis, WBZ, Boston's News Radio.
7: 208, we are off to Wall Street. Andrew O'Day is at Bloomberg. We had a long day with the weekend with the Labor Day holiday to rest, relax, recharge, and then this.
20: Yeah, then head south. Right now, the Dow is down 514 points. That's about a percent. NASDAQ losing 36. S&P 500 down 26. This as oil futures rise about 1%. And also as the U.S.-Canada tariff standoff escalates, it has traders worried increasingly about inflation. 36 years after Nike's most famous pitchman, Michael Jordan, famously said, "Republicans buy sneakers too." Nike is finding itself in a fresh, politically tricky situation. A conservative investor group led by Inspire Investing is pressing Nike to stop covering gender transition surgery for minors in employee health plans. The group argues that offering gender transition services carries financial and reputational risk. Critics, including the Human Rights Campaign, call the push anti-LGBTQ bias. Andrew O'Day, Bloomberg Business on WBZ, Boston's News Radio.
7: Coming up on WBZ, days before the 25th anniversary of the September 11th attacks, a new health report from those who were in New York City.
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27: For a lot of us, being able to get that early in our careers of like, this is what winning baseball looks like, this is what playoff baseball looks like, that I think that goes further than what you could think.
0: That was Peyton Tolley talking to Nesson about getting a taste of the playoffs last season. The lefty added, that's the expectation now, and it's fun to be a part of winning baseball.
27: Good games, good team wins, cohesive baseball. And you go back to June of like, oh boy, what are we doing in October, right? And now it's like, oh, we got to keep our October open of just keep playing good baseball, keep, you know, I think we've found a really good groove of pitching and good at-bats, just team baseball has been really well.
0: Winners of five straight, the Red Sox continue their three-game set with the Angels at Fenway Park tonight at 6:45. Brian Antonelli, WBZ, Boston's News Radio.
7: 2:13, traffic and weather together. The Subaru retailers of New England, all-wheel drive traffic on the threes. Kind of like a Monday, but really a Tuesday because we had the holiday yesterday. So how we doing, Jana?
4: Yeah, it's kind of like a Monday, that's for sure. It's a very busy out there right now, not helping, Ben. We have this situation to the south of town. It's a vehicle fire in the cleanup stages, 95 southbound. Mechanic Street, rather, in the Sharon stretch. You're backed up to Neponset. That's about a four and a half mile delay. Two right lanes are blocked, and now we're getting word of a crash in the back up at Coney Street. So a very tough situation there. To the north of town, new right lane crash coming in. 93 northbound at Montvale Ave in Stoneham, and then 95 southbound. We have a disabled vehicle. Looks as if it's taking up that right-hand lane at 28 in the Reading stretch. Is just enough to slow you down past North Ave. Not bad with the rest of the ride to the north of town, though. Right now on that upper end of 128. 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Gina Tempesta, WBC's traffic on the threes.
7: Well, we're in pretty good stead this afternoon. We've got temperatures making a run toward 80. We've got some sun shining. And as we head into the evening, it'll be a fairly comfortable night for whatever it is you've got planned. Partly to mostly cloudy. The mostly part will come later. 63 in Boston, 50s in the suburbs, and then clouds around tomorrow. We'll have temperatures in the upper 70s with a couple of showers later on in the day, certainly at night. Clouds and some sun on Thursday, becoming breezy, warmer, more humid. Maybe a stray thunderstorm, high of 85, and only in the upper 70s, but mostly sunny on Friday.
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7: Good afternoon. I'm Ben Parker. Here are the five things you need to know.

0: all in costumes that invoke the sea. Some dressed as jellyfish, oars, bubbles, oysters, and books, all made from recycled materials.
1: This is really a very conscious reenactment of the moment that MIT decided to move to Cambridge from Boston.
0: The procession taking folks on a symbolic journey to the architecture department's new home, the Metropolitan Storage Warehouse, after around 8 years of work to make the move into the historic brick building possible. Hashim Sarkis is the dean of MIT School of Architecture and Planning.
1: After all, moving into this building is an act of renewal, and let's do it every year. And if we don't like it here, let's design a procession and move back next year.
0: In Cambridge, Emma Friedman, WBZ, Boston's News Radio.
2: Governor Maura Healey releasing new guidance and resources to implement the PROTECT Act, a law limiting local police cooperation with federal immigration officials. The new guidance, according to the governor's office, provides state government actors, health care providers, law enforcement agencies, and employers with clear direction as additional protections for residents under the law take effect. Among other things, under the guidelines, civil law enforcement activities are prohibited in designated non-public areas of state buildings and other property unless required by state or federal law. After September 11th's attacks and building collapses a quarter century ago in New York, sickness set in for many. Now new documents appear to show New Yorkers were misled about the air quality in lower Manhattan following the attacks.
3: Mayor Zoran Mamdani released 170,000 documents discovered just last year that he says show people got sick because government lied.
4: Told them they were safe to breathe in toxic air.
3: In the documents, tests show asbestos still in the air within a half a mile from Ground Zero, months after the 9/11 attacks. Comedian Jon Stewart has been a fierce advocate for 9/11 first responders.
5: Rather than take the steps to ameliorate the damage that that would cause to its citizens, they instead covered it up to get back to business.
3: The new documents may have information to help those with 9/11 illnesses. In New York, I'm Scott Pringle.
2: A new date for Eric and Lyle Menendez. The brothers have been granted an earlier date for a parole hearing. Now it's tentatively scheduled for March, nearly four decades after they killed their parents in Beverly Hills. The brothers were resentenced last year, making them eligible for parole, though it could be a tough road.
6: When they went in front of the parole board in August of last year, they were denied parole. And despite their family touting all the good things they say they've done in prison since they murdered their parents in 1989, the parole board found they had not been model prisoners, despite the image their family has tried to put out there. The board found the brothers had illegal cell phones in prison. Lyle had a recent cell phone infraction before the hearing last year. The board said that shows they can't follow the law. They can't follow rules, according to the board.
2: That is ABC's Alex Stone. Tests are upcoming on a minke whale that beached on Cape Ann. WBC's Drew Mulholland with details on that whale's journey.
7: The Harbor Master volunteers, contractors, it was a team effort, got that 4-ton animal out of the water in Gloucester. It was indeed an extensive effort. Bill Haney's North Shore Music Theater in Beverly then agreed to house the animal. It actually spent last night there before officials could get to the whale and bring it to a facility for testing. Officials at the North Shore Music Theater telling me they were glad to help protect this whale. A dead whale like this does give off quite a foul odor, though, and I know a lot of people around the North Shore Music Theater might be noticing that in Beverly today. The whale is off to the next facility, though, for that testing. Drew Mulholland, WBZ, Boston's News Radio.
2: Dimming the Broadway lights this evening. Broadway will take part in a now annual tradition to pay tribute to entertainment giants who made some huge contributions to the Great White Way.
8: 6:45 tonight, the marquees will be dimmed for 1 minute to honor Dolly Parton, Tim Curry, Clive Davis, and more than a dozen other artists and industry professionals as part of the Broadway in Memoriam initiative. Parton, who died last month at the age of 80, may be the most recognizable name on the list. Her connection to Broadway includes a musical 9 to 5 and Dolly, an upcoming show that's based on her life and music. It's scheduled to open later this season on what would have been Parton's 81st birthday. In New York, I'm Daria Albinger.
2: It is September the 8th. It's Tuesday. Quiet, please. Berklee School of Music alum, Till Tuesday's lead, two-time Grammy winner, singer-songwriter Amy Mann is 66 today. He's the senator from Vermont. Well, one of them. Bernie Sanders is 85. Lots of movie credits, including The Scream Fills. Actor David Arquette is 55. Bilbo Baggins in The Hobbit films. Actor Martin Freeman is 55. And today is as good a day as any for a party. Three Grammys and more than 100 million records sold. That's all? Yeah. Pink is 47 today. Rapper Wiz Khalifa is

0: 39. And from Stranger Things, actor Gaten Matarazzo is 24. Country Music Hall of Famer Patsy Cline, born this day in 1932. 2:21, traffic and weather together's up next.
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0: 2:23, traffic and weather together. The Subaru Retailers of New England, all-wheel drive, traffic on the threes. It is brought to us by Catcher's Law Group, and Gina's got some things she'd like to get off her chest.
7: Yeah, a lot of folks are going to be in a lot of traffic out there right now, Ben. We have a new crash coming in a tough spot, 95-128 southbound at Route 30, just after the turnpike in the west in Newton stretch, and you were already almost back to Route 2 in Lexington, so big delays there. 93 northbound, we have a crash in the right-hand lane at Montvale Ave, and 95 southbound 128. We have a disabled vehicle, a couple of disabled vehicles actually off in the breakdown lane at 28 in Reading, just enough to slow you down. And now to the south of town, we have that earlier vehicle fire on 95 southbound at Mechanic Street in Sharon near Bappy on Neponset. It's about a 4.5 mile delay. Two right lanes are taken, and we have to crash down the backup at Coney Street, 18 to the lane drop on Route 3 southbound, and usual delays leaving the city right now on the expressway southbound coming out of the Tip O'Neill Tunnel straight down to Granite East Milton to the split. 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Gina Tempesta, WBC's traffic on the threes.
0: A check of the 4-day WBC AccuWeather forecast. Here's Joe.
8: This afternoon will feature intervals of clouds and sunshine. We'll reach 80 or so for a high before temperatures begin to fall back later this afternoon. Partly to mostly cloudy tonight, low 63 in the city, mid to upper 50s in many suburbs. Clouds and limited sun tomorrow, the high 78. Clouds and some sunshine for Thursday. It becomes breezy, warm, and a little more humid. There may be a brief shower or thunderstorm that darts through the area, the high 85. On Friday, turning out mostly sunny and less humid, the high 77. I'm AccuWeather meteorologist Joe Lundberg, WBZ, Boston's News Radio.
0: It is 76 right now in Beverly, 80 in Taunton. We're at 75 in Falmouth, 72 in Worcester, 79 degrees in Boston. 2:25 as we check New England business, going all in at a local casino. Matt Phipps with the latest on a worker strike.
9: After Labor Day, the labor force at the Encore Boston Harbor Hotel continue to walk the picket lines in Everett and plan to do so 24/7 until they get a new contract. About 1,300 tipped and non-tipped workers have been off the job since Friday morning, and they say contract talks are at a standstill. The unions want more money than Encore is willing to pay, better benefits and job security as well. The casino says it's committed to finding common ground that is fair, financially sustainable, and protects jobs in the long term. Matt Phipps, WBZ, Boston's News Radio.
0: For the first time since the height of the pandemic, most Fidelity employees are back in the office 5 days a week. This week marks the new beginning for such workers, which lands them in brand new offices in the Seaport on Commonwealth Pier. The newly renovated building, which was formerly known as the World Trade Center, has now become the Fidelity official headquarters. It's a golden anniversary, but iron might be more appropriate. Iron Maiden announcing two special anniversary releases. The first, the deluxe edition of their sixth album, Somewhere in Time. It'll be out December 4th, a limited edition oxblood color vinyl. The second release, a vinyl box set, their first nine studio albums to celebrate the band's 50th anniversary. The 50th anniversary studio album collection, part one, will be out on December 11th. Wall Street not doing so well on this Tuesday, first day of the week for the markets after yesterday's holiday. Dow down more than 500 points right now. It's about 1%. S&P 500 and the NASDAQ both down by smaller numbers, but still lower. Oil prices continuing to go up because of the war with Iran. We'll have the latest coming up in the news at 2:30. It's 2:27.
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0: 79 degrees in Boston at 2:30. Good afternoon. I'm Ben Parker. Here's what's happening. Earlier today, Lindsey Clancy's attorney, Kevin Reddington, asked President Trump to pardon Lindsey days after a mistrial in her murder case. Now, Reddington is clarifying. WBZ-TV's Christina Rex asked the defense attorney just what the president could do.
19: Good morning, America. This morning, you asked him for a pardon, but Lindsey's facing state charges. So a presidential pardon isn't an option here. So what's the goal there?
20: The goal is pretty simple. It's to seek help from Trump. I mean, if President Trump feels that this is a case that warrants that type of intervention from, you know, the executive branch, if you will, even though legally it's not a federal case, he certainly has an awful lot of clout. And I'm sure that, were he hypothetically to reach out to Tim Cruz, they're both Republicans, and I don't know, maybe that will be something that Tim would listen to and consider. I think any type of help that we can get is helpful.
0: D.A. Cruz is considering whether to retry the case. There is a hearing scheduled for later this month. Governor Maura Healey is talking data, as in data centers. Speaking just now at the State House, she's announced an executive order on data centers that does three things. First, it gives cities and towns a big role in deciding where the facilities go.
2: We're giving communities full voice in the process. Data centers will need to get local community support in order to go forward. This means having a community benefits agreement in place with the host community. If they don't, then state agencies will not give permits to advance the project. Unless a community says yes to a data center, we're saying no.
0: The governor adds data centers have to pay for their own clean energy and infrastructure, and the data centers need to prove that the communities will see benefits from hosting the centers. There are environmental concerns about data centers, also promises of a lot of jobs. For now, things are quiet, but the exchange of fire between Iran and the U.S. has launched another exchange of rhetoric.
21: Iran claims it tested a new missile capability against a U.S. warship over the weekend, and Iranian state media says it has greater range and accuracy and a half-ton warhead, and marks a turning point in Iran's defense strategy, shifting toward preemptive action. On Saturday, the U.S. said ballistic missiles were launched at U.S. warships, which evaded the attacks, and in response, U.S. forces struck three Iranian oil tankers. Meanwhile, the White House is dismissing Iranian plans to create an exclusion zone near the Strait of Hormuz. The U.S. insists the waterway remains open and cleared of mines. I'm Ben Thomas.
0: The war with Iran leading to higher oil prices again.
22: A new estimate finds the war in Iran has now cost Americans $100 billion in higher gas and diesel prices. That's about $760 per household. President Trump promising oil prices will drop precipitously when we win the war with Iran, promising gas at $3 a gallon, but ultimately below $2 a gallon. It was 6 months ago today when he posted a similar message, promising oil prices would drop rapidly once the Iran nuclear threat was destroyed.
0: That is ABC's Karen Hua. With the start of school comes the start of something else that could make your kids sick. We'll explain coming up. 2:33, traffic and weather together. The Subaru retailers of New England, all-wheel drive traffic on the threes. What's happening on those roadways, Gina?
7: Well, nothing great right now, especially to the south of town, Ben. We still have that cleanup going on from the earlier vehicle fire, 95 southbound at Mechanic Street and the Sharon stretch. You're back beyond Neponset Street. It's up a good four and a half miles. Last we heard, two right lanes are still taken there, and we have a crash in the backup at Coney Street. To the north of town, we have a crash in the right-hand lane, 93 northbound at Montvale Ave. You're back to Spot Pond. A couple of disabled vehicles in the breakdown lane on 95 southbound at Route 28 in Reading. Just enough to slow you down there. And we have a crash. Do not have a lane on it yet. 95, your 128 southbound ride. And this is right at a Route 30 in the Weston Newton stretch. You are back to Route 3 beyond, if you are turning onto the turnpike from there. And that ramp is a little bit slow going, but overall, turnpike's in pretty good shape. But westbound, and no delays really coming into the city as well. 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Gina Tempesta, WBC's traffic on the threes.
0: It's been a pretty nice day. Temperatures have been making a run towards 80. We've had some sunshine, a few clouds here and there. And tonight will be a fairly comfortable night with temperatures in the suburbs in the 50s. About 63 downtown with partly to eventually mostly cloudy skies. Some clouds around tomorrow. High of 78. A shower at times late at night, and then Thursday clouds, some sun, breezy, warmer, more humid, 85 for the high. Watch out for some stray thunderstorms. And then Friday turning out mostly sunny. It'll be cooler and less humid, a high of 77. Right now 79 degrees in Boston. Making waves in electricity. Maybe Massachusetts Avenue. A Cambridge student invents a device to harvest electricity from your afternoon stroll, or pretty much anything else.
23: A Cambridge seventh grader could soon be crowned the nation's top young scientist for inventing a device that seemingly harvests energy from nothing.
24: The inspiration actually came when I went to the Museum of Science. I saw the lightning show there, and I wanted to know how the machines worked?
23: Well, not nothing. That would violate a law of physics. But Ahmed Abdel Salam says his 3D printed pieces...
24: I 3D printed them using TPU.
23: Filled with magnetic fluid and stuck to a shirt, generate a tiny charge every time you move. His interest in that energy we use with every motion that gets wasted led to Project Virta. He's now one of the 10 young finalists in a national competition run by 3M. His father, Abdel Salam, is an engineer at Harvard, and he's pretty proud.
3: Actually, when I hear the news from the 3M, I know this is something big.
23: Ahmed will find out if he won in October. Kyle Schaffel, WBZ, Boston's News Radio.
0: It's back to school time in these United States, but American parents are the ones who are handing out grades, and low ones at that.
4: A new Gallup poll finds an awful lot of parents are not satisfied with what's going on in class. Less than one-third say they're completely or somewhat satisfied with their child's education in public K through 12 schools. The numbers are down more than 10% in 2 years and reach the lowest levels since Gallup began its survey 27 years ago. The tailspin is based widely on politics and a dividing class. More registered Democrats than Republicans are said to be dissatisfied with classroom instruction. Drew Mulholland, WBZ, Boston's News Radio.
0: Just in time for back to school, health officials say it's the start of respiratory virus season. Amy Pridemore at Auburn University's College of Nursing says lots of kiddos means lots of germs.
5: When you put all of these children that carry germs in one room and they are all still developing their immune systems. And so the younger they are, the more likely they are to get sick because they don't have that strong immune system yet.
0: And Pridemore says not every sniffle means you need to head to the doctor and first recommends taking an at-home flu or COVID test. To lower the chances of your child getting sick, routine advice, frequent hand washing, avoid sharing drinks and disinfecting high touch surfaces often. Hey, next time you buy your Girl Scout cookies, don't forget the dog. Girl Scouts of the USA unveiling their first-of-a-kind additions to the National 2027 cookie lineup. First up, Patch Pals, developed with Bark. It's the first cookie created just for dogs. The soft-baked blueberry muffin-flavored dog cookies are baked to Patch designs, four of them, representing iconic Girl Scout experiences. Also joining the lineup this year, Sparkables. They are the first ever cookie developed for families navigating certain food allergens, developed in a facility avoiding 9 of the major food allergies. And crunchy oatmeal and chocolate cookie includes chocolate chips and is dotted with colorful sprinkles. 2:38. We're off to Wall Street. Andrew O'Day is at Bloomberg. Well, it's colorful on Wall Street today. It's red.
6: Yes, indeed. Red number 3. Is that the
0: I think so.
6: Formulation, yeah. I think. Yeah. A fresh spike in oil futures and fresh escalation in the U.S.-Canada tariff standoff have inflation fear rising and on Wall Street, stocks falling. Dow losing more than 1%, 572. NASDAQ down 42, S&P down 29. You know, if it works at BJ's and Costco, why not Home Depot? Looking to keep shoppers shopping longer by offering them a bite. The big home improvement retailer is expanding a program that brings local food trucks and mobile vendors to stores across the country. Home Depot points out it also gives small businesses a chance to reach new customers in their own communities. The plan is to find vendors serving breakfast, lunch, and dinner. Andrew O'Day, Bloomberg Business on WBZ, Boston's News Radio.
0: Coming up on WBZ, a Plymouth teacher off the job as he faces multiple charges. We'll have the details.
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14: Reports say the Patriots have locked up their star cornerback Christian Gonzalez to a four-year extension with record numbers for his position across the board. It'll be for a total of $135 million, with $102 million of that guaranteed. Also, he gets a $33 million signing bonus. NFL insider Ian Rappaport was on ESPN's Pat McAfee show today and said negotiations can change on a dime, and he believes increasing the average per year might have gotten this deal done.
15: Until the Patriots moved, I don't think it was getting done. And then the Patriots moved, and it was done. And I think that's kind of, you know, if you keep talking and you have a really good player and the team wants to keep him, as long as those conversations are ongoing, you got a chance. And so, you know, on the eve of the season, the Patriots lock up, you know, one of their best players, certainly their best player on defense.
14: Brian Antonelli, WBZ, Boston's News Radio.
0: 2:43, traffic and weather together. The Subaru retailers of New England, all-wheel drive, traffic on the threes. Where are we headed first, Gina?
7: Ahead on the expressway, northbound right now, Ben. Getting word of a medical emergency at Granite Ave, already pushing you back to Furnace Brook at this point, and then Mass Ave into the tunnel. That southbound is going to slow you down. Lower Deck, Sega Bridge into the tunnel, onto the expressway, and down to Neponset, and then pretty much East Milton to the split, so very little running room there. The Ted eastbound's jammed about halfway through to the south of town. We cleared that earlier vehicle fire at Mechanic Street in Sharon. We're in recovery mode there. We had a crash in the backup at Coney Street, so that is still looking tough as you make your way back to Neponset again on 95 southbound. And then to the north of town, we have a right lane blocked now with a crash on a 95 southbound at Route 30 in the Weston stretch. You're back to almost to Route 2 in Lexington. We have a disabled vehicle in the breakdown lane at Route 28 on the southbound side of 128 in Reading. Northbound, we just cleared a crash at Montvale Ave. And then to the north of town, we have two left lanes blocked with a tree down in the roadway on 495 southbound at Ward Hill and Haverhill. Gina Tempesta, WBC's traffic on the threes.
0: It's been a decent day. Sunshine around, few clouds here and there. Temperatures not bad, near 80. And then partly cloudy skies develop later tonight. Mostly cloudy skies in a few spots after that. 63 in the city, 50s in the suburbs. Mostly cloudy tomorrow. Temperatures in the upper 70s. Could be a shower in spots late at night. Thursday, clouds and sunshine. It'll be breezy, warmer, more humid with a spot thunderstorm. Temperatures in the mid-80s. And a little cooler Friday, a little less humid as well. Mostly sunny skies. Temperatures in the upper 70s.
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0: Good afternoon. I'm Ben Parker. Here are the five things you need to know at 2:45. Kevin Reddington, the attorney for Lindsey Clancy, is now asking President Trump to pardon her as she waits to see if she'll get retried for murder. Canada's retaliatory tariffs on billions of dollars in U.S. goods going into effect today. Iceland's foreign secretary summons the U.S. ambassador after President Trump posts a map online showing Iceland as part of the U.S. The Girl Scouts unveil two new cookies for 2027, including their first cookie just for dogs. A cybersecurity attack leads to the closure of City Hall in Everett. WBZ's James Rojas has details.
2: One after one, folks like Aaron are walking up to the front door of Everett City Hall, only to be met with a locked door and a handwritten note that reads, City Hall is closed.
16: I mean, I just took the bus and I was just going to come here to fill out some paperwork and stuff, and I wasn't expecting them to be closed. Yeah, I mean, it sucks.
2: The city says a cybersecurity incident was discovered Sunday night, and since then, IT professionals have been actively working to secure the city's systems, as well as investigating the nature and extent of the incident.
16: I wish I had known. You're the first person that had let me know about it, so I had no idea.
2: Everett Public Schools, libraries, police, fire, and public works are open, as well as third-party billing. In Everett, James Rojas, WBZ, Boston's News Radio.
0: Following his arrest in June, a South Shore teacher and high school sports coach is no longer a teacher at Plymouth Public Schools. The Patriot Ledger reports Bradley Leal, who was a Plymouth High School math teacher, is no longer employed with the district. Superintendent Chris Campbell wouldn't say whether Leal resigned or was terminated or when Leal's employment ended. Leal was arrested in Braintree about midnight June 12th, charged with operating under the influence, negligent operation of a motor vehicle, failure to stop, or reckless endangerment of a child. September is Suicide Prevention Month. The veterans organizations nationwide are taking on a troubling statistic. Only about 6% of Americans have served in the military, but the suicide numbers among them are much higher.
17: Veterans account for nearly 18% of suicides.
18: On average, we're losing 17 veterans per day to suicide.
17: Raul Andrews heads the philanthropic arm of the American Psychiatric Association. He says the problem isn't lack of services, but lack of awareness.
18: A veteran comes home, may not understand the signs of distress or mental health concerns they're going through.
17: The APA is widening its outreach, starting with highlighting the 988 hotline available to veterans or anyone facing mental health challenges. Jim Ryan, ABC News.
0: If you thought last year's ballot was long, brace yourself. Massachusetts voters will decide on 9 statewide questions this November.
19: Starting today, every household in the Commonwealth is getting a booklet in the mail to help sort through all 9 ballot questions.
20: Which is a record tying number. It's very important because of the complexity of some of these questions as well as their detail and length, that voters know what they're going to be voting on.
19: Secretary of State William Galvin unveiled the Information for Voters book, an 88-page guide to what could be the most consequential ballot in years. Several questions are already drawing early attention. Question 4 would allow Election Day voter registration, something every other New England state already permits. And question 8 would ban recreational marijuana shops entirely, wiping out close to $300 million in annual state tax revenue.
20: Some of them are pretty simple, like I said, and those are easy ones, the ones that talk about zoning or the ones that talk about public records or simple issues. But the complex ones are the ones that people really probably want to see.
19: Polls open November 3rd. At the State House, Jay Willett, WBZ, Boston's News Radio.
0: Former assistant football coach at Penn State, Jerry Sandusky, says he agrees with his lawyer's decision not to go forward with testimony from an accuser who wants to recant allegations that Sandusky sexually abused him years ago. Sandusky appeared in court remotely today. It's his latest bid to secure a new trial. The now 82-year-old has been serving a decades-long prison sentence. Sandusky's lawyer, Jerry Russo, telling reporters that courts frown on granting new trials based on witness recantation. Hey, come on, NASA. A little positivity, huh?
21: Always look on the bright side of life.
0: NASA is trying to look on the bright side. Despite a recent research failure, Rory O'Neill explains the woes and potential future solutions.
22: In just 250 days, NASA and Catalyst Space designed and launched a Hail Mary mission to save an orbiting telescope falling out of the sky. But the Link spacecraft is not behaving as designed, and it won't be able to save the Swift Observatory.
28: It's been great collaboration at every step along the way, as we chose how to mitigate risk and to make the right decisions and to go forward with urgency.
22: Catalyst's Rob LaMontagne before the rescue mission was launched. While Link can't save Swift, NASA says the robot has been conducting a tech demo that could help future missions save other satellites. Rory O'Neill, WBZ, Boston's News Radio.
0: Even future kings have to go to school. Today was the first day of boarding school for England's future crown wearer. However, his aunt and uncle are the ones who remain in the headlines.
3: As Prince William and Kate walked their future heir to the throne, Prince George, to his first day of classes at Eton College, their in-laws, the Duke and Duchess of Sussex, a.k.a. Harry and Meghan, are said to be surprised by the way Buckingham Palace released that letter this week, making it clear they remain non-working royals. Sources say the couple were caught off guard because they were given no time to review or comment on the letter before it was released to the media. The question of who will pay for their security and whether they'll receive round-the-clock police protection is still being worked out. Sherry Preston, ABC News.
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0: 253, traffic and weather together. The Subaru retailers of New England, all-wheel drive. Traffic on the threes. Gina Tempester, on this Tuesday, you've been picking up some trouble spots.
7: Yeah, indeed, but we have some bright light at the end of the tunnel, at least for folks to the south of town right now. Ben cleared up two major problems, including a vehicle fire on 95 southbound at Mechanic Street, and then a crash in that backup at Coney Street, and you were back to Neponset. So we're in recovery mode there, and then we're seeing a lot of volume on 93, both directions getting onto 24. 24 is going to slow you down through about 139 in the Randolph-Stoughton stretch, and then 18 to the lane drop on Route 3 southbound. To the north of town, very slow going off the Zaca Bridge up to an earlier crash at Montvale Ave, 95 southbound 128. We just cleared a crash at Route 30 and west, and you're back to Route 2. We have a crash in that backup now at Winter Street, so that's a tough one. We also have two left lanes blocked on 495 southbound at Ward Hill with a tree in the roadway and the Haven little stretch, and on the expressway northbound, we have a medical emergency at Granite Avenue back to the split. 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Gina Tempesta, WBC's traffic on the threes.
0: Well, Joe Lundberg now checking the 4-day WBZ AccuWeather forecast.
23: Intervals of clouds and sun this afternoon. We'll get to about 80 before temperatures begin to fall a bit later this afternoon. Tonight, partly to mostly cloudy, our low 63 in the city, but mid to upper 50s in most suburbs. Clouds will limit sunshine tomorrow, the high about 78. Thursday, clouds, some intervals of sunshine becoming breezy, warmer, and a bit more humid. There's just a chance for a shower or thunderstorm, high 85. On Friday, any clouds will give way to sunshine, cooler, less humid, the high 77. I'm AccuWeather meteorologist Joe Lundberg, WBZ, Boston's News Radio.
0: Right now, Chatham's at 74. It is 79 in Norwood, 76 in Methuen, and 79 degrees in Boston. 255. Counting is usually part of a children's show and learning. You need three times as many fingers, though, as you have to count this year's show's anniversaries. A beloved children's show celebrating 30 years. Need some clues?
24: Let's check our handy-dandy notebook. We have a pup,
14: the color blue and the number 30? A pup, the color blue and the number 30. Oh, Blue's Clues first premiered 30 years ago today.
9: We just figured out Blue's Clues. We just figured out Blue's Clues. We just figured out Blue's Clues because we're really smart.
14: Created by Tracy Page Johnson, Todd Kessler, and Angela C. Santomero, the interactive educational program has been a Nick Jr. staple for three decades. The show was originally hosted by Steve Burns before Donovan Patton, he played Joe, took over, and then Josh De La Cruz shared the screen with Mr. Salt, Mrs. Pepper, Mailbox, Side Table Drawer, Magenta, and Blue in the recent revival. Brian Antonelli, WBZ, Boston's News Radio.
0: Another successful show's anniversary is today. 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
0: It is Star Trek Day. That show, now 12 times longer than the Enterprise's original five-year mission. It was this day in 1966, the television show Star Trek debuted on NBC. The first season had 29 episodes. It's now considered to be the most successful, legendary franchise in television history. 2:57, coming up on WBZ in the news at 3 o'clock, Lindsey Clancy's lawyer appealing now to President Trump.
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13: 79 degrees in Boston at 3 o'clock. Good afternoon. I'm Ben Parker. Here's what's happening. Lindsay Clancy's lawyer, Kevin Reddington, asking President Trump to consider pardoning her. Clancy, who admitted to killing her three young children in 2023, pleaded not guilty by reason of insanity, with Reddington saying she was over-medicated and not being treated properly for postpartum psychosis. There was a mistrial declared last week when jurors couldn't reach a unanimous decision. Today, in an interview with Good Morning America, Reddington also shared what he learned about postpartum depression and psychosis.
14: I will tell you, I knew little or nothing about it, like most guys, I imagine, until I started this trial. And I just am horrified at what women have to deal with postpartum, dealing with postpartum depression, dealing with, God forbid, postpartum psychosis, and the horrific actions that occur as a result of that.
13: Clancy's ex-husband, Patrick Clancy, also speaking out today through his lawyer, calling out conspiracy theorists who say he was involved in the deaths of his children. In the statement, his lawyer called the theories that he killed the children blatant and baseless falsehoods and added, there will be consequences. Granite Staters are at the polls today, casting ballots on primary election day.
15: You see a lot of supposed Republicans that are switching, but who knows? It's going to be very interesting.
16: Candidates are vying for their party's nomination in the races for two congressional seats, but all eyes are really watching the race to fill Democratic Senator Jean Shaheen's open Senate seat. Democratic Congressman Chris Pappas is now running for the Senate. His main challenger in the primary appears to be Progressive Democrat Karishma Mansour. On the Republican side, former New Hampshire Congressman and Senator John Sununu is running against former Massachusetts Senator Scott Brown.
15: John Sununu has been there a long time ago. Whether that's good or bad, Mr. Pappas has certainly done well.
16: Kelly Ayotte is also seeking the Republican nomination for another term.
17: Get to November, who's not on the ballot but is on the ballot is Trump. That would make a very different kind of election.
16: In Concord, New Hampshire, Sherry Small, WBZ, Boston's News Radio.
13: Gas prices still climbing in Massachusetts. AAA says the average price for a gallon of regular unleaded in the state is up to $4.22. That's 9 cents higher from last week and 7 cents higher than the current national average. Nearly 25 years after the September 11th terror attacks, new health documents released by the mayor of New York appear to show that New Yorkers were misled about the air quality in lower Manhattan months later.
18: Mayor Zoran Mamdani released 170,000 documents discovered just last year that he says show people got sick because government lied.
19: Told them they were safe to breathe in toxic air.
18: In the documents, tests show asbestos still in the air within a half a mile from Ground Zero, months after the 9/11 attacks. Comedian Jon Stewart has been a fierce advocate for 9/11 first responders.
20: Rather than take the steps to ameliorate the damage that that would cause to its citizens, they instead covered it up to get back to business.
18: The new documents may have information to help those with 9/11 illnesses. In New York, I'm Scott Pringle.
13: Coming up on WBZ, at last, a Megabucks winner in Massachusetts. 303, traffic and weather together. The Subaru retailers of New England, all-wheel drive, traffic on the threes. Where are we going, Gina?
21: We're going to go to the north of town in Haverhill right now. And Ben, we have a tree down in the roadway blocking the two left lanes at Ward Hill. In Haverhill, it's 495 southbound. We've got about a half mile or so of backup there. The rest of the ride to the north of town, not really too bad. In recovery mode on 128, 95 southbound, we had an earlier crash at Route 30 in Weston and a crash in the backup at Winter Street in Waltham, so it's still busy from that Waltham crash as you make your way past Route 2 in Lexington. 93 northbound, also in recovery mode. We had an earlier crash at Montvale Ave, so that's tight. Leaving the city and then lower deck, Sacum Bridge into the tunnel, that's going to slow you down right to about Neponset and then East Milton to the split. Northbound, we have a medical emergency at Granite Ave. You're back to the split, and then after that, it's Mass Ave into the tunnel. Gina Tempesta, WBC's traffic on the threes.
13: We've had some sunshine around today. We are getting a few more clouds dancing across the sky, and as we head into the evening, it'll be partly to mostly cloudy. Temperatures about 63 downtown, 50s in the suburbs. Clouds around tomorrow, breezy, and temperatures in the upper 70s. Tomorrow night, some clouds, more humid, a couple of showers late, a low near 70. Thursday will feature humid conditions, some clouds, some sun, and perhaps a stray thunderstorm. Temperatures in the mid-80s, a little cooler, lower humidity with some sunshine Friday, high 77. 79 degrees right now in Boston. Another weapon in the battle against a debilitating brain disease. WBZ's Matt Phipps has more.
22: A new study estimates 45% of dementia cases can be prevented or delayed. Although genetics and aging are risk factors for declining cognitive health, brain experts say they don't have to predict your future. Researchers believe the key to improved brain health is addressing risk factors like smoking, excessive alcohol use, hypertension, and high cholesterol. And they continue to emphasize a connection between a healthy heart and a healthy brain. Matt Phipps, WBZ, Boston's News Radio.
13: New research finds AI may have found the fountain of youth. WBZ's Nicole Davis explains.
23: This new drug, Rentacerib, was originally designed by artificial intelligence to treat a chronic lung disease. However, this new research also shows it might actually slow down the aging process. The update in the medical journal Nature Biotechnology finds clinical trials show the treatment targets six aging clocks in the body. Now, doctors say this could provide essential insight into a patient's mortality. Critics say, yes, it might be a milestone, but a lot more study is needed first. Nicole Davis, WBZ, Boston's News Radio.
13: American satisfaction with schooling has reached its lowest point in about 30 years. A new survey says that.
24: A new poll by Gallup and the Walton Family Foundation shows only about a third of Americans are satisfied with the quality of K-12 education. That's the lowest since Gallup began polling on the topic 27 years ago. Dissatisfaction with schools in the U.S. has reached a high of 67%. Satisfaction has declined since the COVID-19 pandemic. Democrats are driving the recent slide. Their satisfaction is down about 19 points since President Trump's second term began in 2025. Most Americans do not feel schools are doing a good job of teaching skills like critical thinking and preparing students for future jobs. I'm Mike Hempen.
13: Hey, how about this? Massachusetts finally has a Megabucks winner after its largest jackpot in that game's history. The winning ticket sold at King Mart in Holyoke, the record-breaking jackpot worth almost $30 million. The winner's got a year to claim the prize. The previous jackpot record had been $21.7 million. That was won in 1985. The Pavilion in the Seaport will be rocking tonight. WBC's Drew Mulholland tells us why.
22: What a show tonight at the Pavilion. John Fogerty in the house.
0: He takes the stage. What a career he's had. Creedence Clearwater Revival, but his solo career is awesome, too. He remembers writing all the songs back in his younger days, early 20s.
1: And I was up, you know, most of the night writing and all that. I was driven. I was manic. I wanted to get way up high. I refused to be mediocre. You know, you can do it if you really just keep trying, right?
0: That from The Late Show with Stephen Colbert last year. What an icon, John Fogerty. And he has his buddy, a legend himself, going on first tonight. That's right, Steve Winwood playing. Should be a good one. 7:30 showtime in the Seaport. And should be a beautiful night, too, for a show. Drew Mulholland, WBZ, Boston's News Radio.
2: 308, we're off to Wall Street. Andrew O'Day is at Bloomberg. Not a beautiful day for the markets, that's for sure.
3: No, not a beautiful day at all. Rising oil prices and new Canadian tariffs helping fuel fresh inflation fear. Also helping fuel Wall Street losses here in the final trading hour. The Dow losing 594. NASDAQ down 53. S&P down 34. Stock and big drug maker AstraZeneca has erased early session losses, now up marginally, after it released new trial data on an experimental medicine for the deadly lung condition COPD. It shows the drug tozorakimab, try saying that more than once, helped reduce moderate and severe worsening of COPD by about 30%. The impact was even more pronounced among former smokers, increasing the chance that this could become a blockbuster drug for AstraZeneca. Andrew O'Day, Bloomberg Business on WBZ, Boston's News Radio.
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18: Said it before, loved everything since I've been here. 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
19: 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What's up now, Gina?
20: Oh, well, we've got plenty to talk about, but we'll start with some good news, Ben. They cleared that earlier tree in the roadway that was blocking the two left lanes on 495 southbound by Ward Hill. You should pretty much be all set there. 93 northbound picking up word of a new disabled vehicle at 129 in Wilmington. Already busy there. And then we had an earlier crash, 128 southbound at Winter Street in Waltham. We're in recovery mode there, but now getting word of a new crash lower end of 128-95 northbound right at Route 9, so that's going to slow you down. Back to Kendrick Street already. Clearing that medical emergency on the expressway, that's on the northbound side at Granite Ave, still back to Furnace Brook and then Mass Ave into the tunnel. It's a slow crawl into the city as you make your way southbound. Actually, the Zakin Bridge is cleared up pretty nicely. It's a little slow, though, down to Columbia Road on the expressway and then East Milton to the split. And then on Stereo Drive, getting word from the BZ phone force of a left-lane crash at the Longfellow Bridge. You're back beyond Mass Ave. Gina Tempest to WBZ's traffic on the threes.
19: We've had some sunshine around this afternoon. There have been some clouds getting in the way once in a while, but overall it's been a pretty nice day with temperatures making a run toward 80. 63 in Boston tonight, 50s in the suburbs. partly to mostly cloudy skies. Clouds will be around tomorrow, and it'll become a bit breezy in the afternoon. Highs tomorrow, upper 70s, and then tomorrow night, mostly cloudy, breezy, more humid, couple of showers, temperatures right around 70. Clouds and some sunshine Thursday, breezy, more humid, stray thunderstorms possible. Temperatures Thursday, mid-80s, and then mostly sunny, cooler and less humid on Friday with a high of 77.
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19: Good afternoon. I'm Ben Parker. Here are the five things you need to know at 3:15. Lindsey Clancy's attorney, Kevin Reddington, asking President Trump to pardon her. The lawyer for Clancy's ex-husband, Patrick, is threatening legal action against conspiracy theorists who say he was involved in their children's deaths. President Trump honoring 9/11 victim and Boston College graduate Wells Crowther, the man in the red bandana with the Presidential Medal of Freedom. The five people killed when an Amazon cargo plane went off a runway in Miami have been identified as members of the plane's cleaning crew. Voting by mail is a political battleground for the election cycle this year. WBZ's Jay Willette takes a look.
6: This is an effort to steal from voters who cannot physically be present on election day for whatever reason, occupation, illness, whatever, military service, to steal from them the right to vote. And it's outrageous.
21: Massachusetts Secretary of State William Galvin is vowing to fight a Trump administration effort to restrict vote by mail just over 50 days before the midterms.
6: The fact that they frantically have been running to courts all weekend.

0: searching by boat. President Trump's ongoing tariff battle with Canada's now spilled over into retaliatory tariffs on American goods coming from our neighbors to the north, now in effect. Which means soon enough, we'll be feeling it as we head into fall.
1: The economic instability and higher prices from tariffs certainly coming to a boiling point with the everyday consumer.
2: It's more than frustrating. It is disgusting.
3: We need to put some trust in the government in some way.
1: Talking to some shoppers in Hanover about brand new tariffs from Canada on American goods, which are now in effect, totaling some $28 billion, spread across a number of industries ranging from 15 to 50%, everything from steel, food to wood products, you name it, and shoppers are getting ready to take a hit.
3: But right now we are being a lot more frugal.
1: The tariff trade war with Canada will continue to be a lightning rod heading into the midterm elections. Anna from Norwell telling me when it comes to her shopping, especially with the holidays coming later this year, she's really going to be doing her homework.
3: And I know that's not going to be affected by a tariff.
1: In Hanover, Jim McKay, WBZ, Boston's News Radio.
0: One community in Kansas, meantime, is feeling the blowback of the trade war between the U.S. and Canada.
4: As the U.S. headquarters of Bombardier, Wichita, Kansas, is home to about 1,200 employees of the Canadian aircraft builder. In an all-caps posting on Truth Social, President Trump is demanding that no more Bombardier planes be sold in the U.S. Kansas GOP gubernatorial candidate Ty Masterson, endorsed by the president, says he supports Trump's vision but not Trump's attack on a local employer. Masterson's Democratic challenger, Cindy Holscher, is slamming Masterson and the president. Jim Ryan, ABC News.
0: Governor Healey releasing new guidelines today for the PROTECT Act. It's meant to protect residents from federal immigration enforcement. The law limits civil ICE arrests in places like courthouses, schools, daycares, and nursing homes. New guidance released today limits state and local police from assisting ICE and introduces a new law requiring employers to notify workers if ICE is going to inspect employee records. A historic building in Cambridge getting new life as the home of MIT's architecture department.
5: MIT's Department of Architecture and Planning celebrating a very special moment, getting to walk into the department's new home after a very silly procession. Droves of students making their way across campus in recycled costumes that looked a bit like they were in a production of The Little Mermaid.
6: Well, we got a sick new building, and all my homies are here, so it's a party.
7: This building, I mean, it's been here forever, and the School of Architecture has outgrown the space that they've been in for a while, so it's amazing that we got to preserve such a fundamental piece of Central Square.
5: Hesham Sarkis is the dean of the department. He says turning the oldest building on campus into the newest building on campus sends a message to the world about renewing and adaptive reuse. From a school and department known for being technologically advanced. In Cambridge, Emma Friedman, WBZ, Boston's News Radio.
0: The first day of Boston Public Schools getting off to a smooth, safe start. Officials looking to keep it that way. WBZ's James Rojas has more from Dorchester.
8: Happy first day. We're great.
9: It was a party outside Holland Elementary as students poured back inside the building and back to their desks. But before that could happen, they need to get to school in the first place, many on buses. BPS Superintendent Mary Skipper.
10: You know this is about continuous improvement for us. 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
9: Skipper says to also be careful around crosswalks. In Dorchester, James Rojas, WBZ, Boston's News Radio.
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5: Well, let's take a look at the downtown ride right now, Ben. We have a left lane crash in a tough spot, Sturro Drive on the eastbound side, right at the Longfellow Bridge, and you're backing up beyond Mass Ave. Rest of your downtown ride's pretty busy inside the TED, both directions, then lower deck, Sega Bridge, into the tunnel, onto the expressway, down to Columbia Road, and then stop and go from Neponset down to the split. Northbound just cleared a medical emergency at Granite. You're still back to Furnace Brook, then Mass Ave into the tunnel. 93 northbound, leaving the city, that's going to be slow off the Zakin Bridge, up to about Roosevelt Circle, and now spot pond to a left lane crash. Actually, two left lanes are shut down on 93 northbound at 129 with a crash in Wilmington. 95, your 120 southbound ride, that's going to be slow from an earlier crash at Winter Street, and now we're getting word of a new crash coming in on the lower end of 128-95 northbound right at new Route 9 in Wellesley. You're backed up beyond Kendrick Street in Needham. Gina Tempesta, WBZ's traffic on the threes.
4: A check of the four-day WBZ AccuWeather forecast now. Meteorologist John Furyk is with us. A nice day cooking today for sure.
6: Absolutely. Really nice afternoon across the region. And overall, it looks like this is going to continue as we head through the evening. Temperatures right now in the 70s, fairly low humidity. We'll fall back to 63 tonight. 50s in most suburbs. A few more clouds will likely roll in through the night. And tomorrow we'll have clouds, some sunny breaks. It'll be breezy, still not too bad. During the afternoon, we're up to 78. Then we can see a shower or two roll in later tomorrow night, a little bit more humid. The low only around 70, and then a breezy, warm, humid day on Thursday. Clouds, some sun, maybe a thunderstorm up to 85. Again, not a total washout, but there could be a thunderstorm in the area on Thursday. And then Friday, less humid, will turn out mostly sunny, not as warm up to 77. Cool on Saturday with some sun, highs into the low 70s. I'm AccuWeather meteorologist John Furyk, WBZ, Boston's News Radio.
4: Well, 75 right now in Sterling, 76 on Nantucket. Taunton's a warm spot. It's 81, 76 right now in Boston. 325, New England business. Even though the state's approved a new battery storage project in Tewksbury, the company is trying to push the project, says there's just no energy to keep it going. The Boston Business Journal reports East Point Energy has filed a motion to essentially pull the plug on the project, saying a new study from ISO New England shows the projected cost to upgrade the grid for the system exceeds previous estimates. The 125-megawatt storage system was set to go on an industrial property along Hillman Street. The nearby residents have also been pushing back over quality of life concerns. The Great White Way gets ready to honor some of entertainment's giants tonight.

0: One of those giants of entertainment, Dolly Parton. Tim Curry and others will be honored tonight when Broadway marquees dim for 1 minute at 6:45 this evening. This is part of the Broadway in Memoriam initiative. Tim Curry had appeared on Broadway in several shows and received 3 Tony nominations over the years. Tariffs and Canadian trade troubles teaming up to drag down business confidence in Massachusetts. The latest measure from the Associated Industries of Massachusetts finds confidence slipped a little bit last month, with pessimism going up significantly. Another major factor worries about potential interest rate hikes from the Fed. Wall Street's being dragged down today by those tariff concerns, as well as oil prices that have climbed a little bit higher today. The Dow dropping more than 600 points at one time. It is down just 580 points right now. That's 1%. S&P 500 off 0.5%, 37 points. The Nasdaq's down about 0.25%, 74 points lower. Coming up on WBZ, a look at the ballot questions for the upcoming midterm elections.
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0: -78 degrees in Boston at 3:30. Good afternoon. I'm Ben Parker. Here's what's happening. 9 questions, 1 record-tying ballot. Starting today, Massachusetts households will be getting an 88-page guide in the mail to help make sense of all of it. WBZ's Jay Willette has details.
14: Of Massachusetts will be making decisions on some very significant questions. Indeed, they will also be deciding changes that may affect their daily lives. Those questions are binding referenda questions. We have 9 this year.
15: Secretary of State William Galvin unveiled the Information for Voters booklet.
14: There are simple questions on here. For instance, question 1, expanding the public records law, is a pretty simple, straightforward thing. But then some of the other questions, for instance, the environmental question, single primary, the abolition of party primaries, Those are more complex.
15: The latter questions are the most eye-catching. Question 9 is a direct referendum on the state's 2024 gun safety law, while question 8 could upend recreational marijuana shops outright. On housing, question 7 would allow single-family homes on lots as small as 5,000 square feet statewide, something cities and towns say strips away local control. Polls open November 3rd. At the State House, Jay Willett, WBZ, Boston's News Radio.
0: President Trump's now threatening to ban the sale of planes from Canada's Bombardier Company unless it manufactures those planes in the U.S. The private jets manufacturer responded by saying many parts of the planes are produced in the U.S., their supply chain relying heavily on U.S. companies in 47 states. After trade talks collapsed, the Trump administration unleashed tariffs and threats on Canada, with Canada retaliating with tariffs on about $20 billion worth of U.S. goods. Those go into effect today. As the war with Iran rages on, oil prices continue upward.
16: A new estimate finds the war in Iran has now cost Americans $100 billion in higher gas and diesel prices. That's about $760 per household. President Trump promising oil prices will drop precipitously when we win the war with Iran, promising gas at $3 a gallon, but ultimately below $2 a gallon. It was 6 months ago today when he posted a similar message, promising oil prices would drop rapidly once the Iran nuclear threat was destroyed.
0: That is ABC's Karen. The United Kingdom is banning imports of all goods from Israeli settlements in the occupied West Bank. The government says it's because settler terrorists are carrying out, quote, ethnic cleansing of Palestinians. The Foreign Secretary, Ed Miliband, says France and Canada also will follow suit. In response, Israel announced it would close the British consulate in Jerusalem. Patrick Clancy's lawyer putting conspiracy theorists on notice. He says some have something to do with the killings of his three children. Despite his ex-wife Lindsay admitting to strangling those kids in their Duxbury home. This is WBC-TV's Christina Rex.
17: An attorney for Patrick Clancy is pushing back on the online conspiracy theories, which claim his client was involved in the deaths of his three children. In a statement, he says there are real threats to Patrick's reputation, livelihood, and life. Writing, quote, enough is enough. This spread of blatant and baseless falsehoods must stop. Those responsible should understand that there will be consequences, and every appropriate measure will be pursued to hold them accountable, including legally. Law enforcement has been notified, end quote.
0: Plymouth District Attorney Tim Cruz still reconsidering whether to retry Clancy. Her attorney, Kevin Reddington, on ABC's Good Morning America today, calling on President Trump to pardon his client, even though it is a state case. Coming up on WBZ, Everett City Hall closed all day due to a cyber attack. 3:33, traffic and weather together. The Subaru retailers of New England, all-wheel drive. Traffic on the threes, the roads, well, they're the roads, Gina.
18: Yeah, they're pretty stuffy up there right now, especially for folks trying to get out of the city, Ben. On that northbound side of 93, we have two left lanes blocked at 129 with a crash in Wilmington, and you're pretty much almost back to the Zakim Bridge. It's a stop and go all the way up on 93 northbound. Also, to the north of town, on that upper end of 128-95 southbound, we had an earlier crash at Winter Street, so we're in recovery mode there. And then 128 southbound in the North Shore, very tight, just about 62 down to Lowell Street, lower end of 128, also in recovery mode. On the northbound side from a crash at Route 9 in Wellesley, you're still backed up into the Needham Flats, just by about Needham Junction, so it's a little slow there. And then that southbound ride is going to slow you down through Dedham, getting onto 93 slow both directions onto 24 is going to slow you down to 139, and downtown Boston Stereo Drive all jammed up at the Longfellow Bridge back to Mass Ave for a left lane crash at the bridge there. Gina Tempesta, WBC's traffic on the threes.
0: Now, we still got the sun shining. We still have the clouds trying to block out the sun. So on average this afternoon, we're in the partly sunny department. We'll be in the partly to mostly cloudy department later on tonight. 63 in the city, 50s in the suburbs. Tomorrow will feature a good deal of cloudiness, but we should stay dry most of the time. Afternoon breeze picks up. Temperatures in the upper 70s. Looks like we may have some showers as we push into tomorrow night. More humid too. Temperatures about 70, perhaps a stray thunderstorm on Thursday with clouds, some sun, and a bit of a breeze. Temperatures in the mid-80s. Looks okay for Friday, though a little cooler. Lower humidity, sunshine, high 77. Right now, 76 degrees in Boston. Everett City Hall remains closed as IT experts respond to a cyber attack. WBC's James Rojas with details.
19: Closed for business, at least here at City Hall, as IT teams and professionals respond to what's described as a cybersecurity incident that occurred over the holiday weekend.
20: It sucks. I wish I had known.
19: Folks are learning the hard way as they read handwritten notes on locked doors with a recommendation to call 311 for more info.
21: Got to be my client and then basically tell them the bad news that we can't get in there and actually get the information we needed for business licensure. So we'll have to try to come back another time. I heard about the Springfield closing this morning, but nothing about this. So this is a shock.
19: A cyber attack in Springfield has also led to schools closing for the day. It's not known if that incident is connected to the one here in Everett. At Everett City Hall, James Rojas, WBZ, Boston's News Radio.
0: A new study finds 45% of dementia cases could be prevented or delayed.
22: Although aging and genetics are risk factors for declining cognitive health, brain experts say they don't have to predict your future. Researchers say the key to improved brain health is addressing modifiable risk factors like smoking, excessive alcohol use, obesity, type 1 diabetes, hypertension, and high LDL cholesterol. Cutting down on salt and sugar and eating more vegetables, whole grains, and lean protein are helpful, as is exercise. The goal is to keep your heart healthy because experts emphasize there's a connection between a healthy heart and a healthy brain. I'm Tammy Trujillo.
0: An award-winning mathematician is launching a new AI safety institute. Jacob Zimmerman will soon join OpenAI's research team and will lead the Mathematical AI Safety Institute, which is dedicated to developing mathematical foundations for AI safety and will develop solutions to support AI safety efforts. Well, here we are, back to school season. Kids are back in class, and so is something else, respiratory viruses.
23: Amy Pridemore at Auburn University's College of Nursing says expect a wave of sickness from children who are back in the classroom.
24: When you put all of these children that carry germs in one room, and they are all still developing their immune systems, and so the younger they are, the more likely they are to get sick because they don't have that strong immune system yet.
23: She recommends taking a home flu or COVID-19 test if your child feels ill and recommends the flu vaccine. To lower the chances of your child getting sick, Pridemore recommends frequent hand washing, avoid sharing drinks, and disinfecting high-touch surfaces often. I'm Scott Pringle.
0: 3:38, we're off to Wall Street. Andrew O'Day is at Bloomberg. What's making people sick today? Wall Street numbers.
25: Yeah, Wall Street numbers fueled in part by inflation as oil futures rise and as the U.S. and Canada keep ramping up the tariff standoff. Right now, the Dow losing 573, that's a percent. NASDAQ down 72, S&P down 34. Medical device maker Boston Scientific warning today that the fallout from a cyber attack has impacted its ability to deliver products to customers and will cause it to miss sales growth and earnings estimates for the year. Boston Scientific shares are down about 5%. This is the latest in what's turned out to be a string of cyber attacks on healthcare-related companies this year, including medical technology firm Stryker and surgical toolmaker Intuitive Surgical. Andrew O'Day, Bloomberg Business on WBZ, Boston's News Radio.
0: Coming up on WBZ, maybe you're loyal to Thin Mints, but the Girl Scouts have some new flavors that'll be coming out next year.
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8: For a lot of us, being able to get that early in our careers of like, this is what winning baseball looks like, this is what playoff baseball looks like, that I think that that goes further than what you could think.
12: That was Peyton Tolley talking to Nesson about getting a taste of the playoffs last season. The lefty added, that's the expectation now, and it's fun to be a part of winning baseball.
8: Good games, good team wins, cohesive baseball. And you go back to June of like, oh boy, what are we doing in October, right? And now it's like, oh, we got to keep our October open of just keep playing good baseball, keep, you know, I think we've found a really good groove of pitching and good at-bats, just team baseball has been really well.
12: Winners of five straight, the Red Sox continue their three-game set with the Angels at Fenway Park tonight at 6:45. Brian Antonelli, WBZ, Boston's News Radio.
0: 3:43, it is time to check traffic and weather together. 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Help is at your fingertips. What's going on, Gina?
18: Well, still very busy on area roadways right now, but Ben, we're going to start with some good news. Cleared that earlier crash on 93 northbound at 129 in Wilmington. Damage is done, though. You're still pretty much packed beyond the Zakum Bridge as you travel northbound out of the city. It's a stop and go. It's not solid. And hopefully get a little bit better for you now that all lanes have been reopened. We also cleared that earlier crash at Winter Street on 128 southbound. It's still very slow there on 128 and then in the Waltham stretch and then northbound in clearing a crash at Route 9 in Wellesley, that still has you back through the Needham Flats, and then that southbound ride on 128-95 is going to be slow down to 93. 93 is busy onto 24. Route 3 has actually cleared up a little bit. It's just a little slow at the lane drop, and then on the Cape ride, that is looking pretty good. Stereo Drive, downtown Boston, and that's back to Mass Ave. We have a left lane crash at the Longfellow Bridge. Gina Tempesta, WBC's Traffic on the Threes.
0: Pretty decent day with the sun shining and just a few clouds dancing across the sky. Temperatures today have been into the 80-degree range. Tonight we'll fall back into the 50s in some of the suburbs, about 63 downtown with partly to mostly cloudy skies. Clouds around tomorrow. Breezy in the afternoon, especially high of 78. Tomorrow night, maybe a couple of showers sneak in here. More humid. Temperatures near 70 under the clouds. And then on Thursday, cloudy, breaks of sun, becoming breezy, warmer, more humid, and a stray thunderstorm could pop up. Temperatures on Thursday in the mid-80s. Cooler Friday will be in the upper 70s, though it will be sunny and less humid.
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0: Good afternoon. I'm Ben Parker. Here are the five things you need to know at 3:45. Patrick Clancy's attorney is threatening litigation against conspiracy theorists who say he was involved in the deaths of his children. Everett City Hall remains closed today after a cyber security incident. Nine ballot questions on the Massachusetts midterm election this year, and residents will be getting an 88-page guide with all the information ahead of the election coming in the mail. President Trump presenting the man in the red bandana and Boston College graduate Wells Crowder with a posthumous Presidential Medal of Freedom at a 9/11 commemoration today. A local kid invents a brilliant way to generate electricity without burning any fuel. WBZ's Heil Schappel has details.
9: Surprise, surprise. The top young scientist in America may be a Cambridge seventh grader. Ahmed Abdel Salam is a top 10 finalist in a national contest put on by 3M for his Project Verda. It's a system of tiny electric generators that siphon power from everyday movement.
10: I was like, why do so much people use fossil fuels and not something that actually, like, it's not bad for the environment?
9: The little plastic pads are 3D printed and glued onto a shirt and use a magnetic fluid to generate electricity from walking around.
10: And I got super excited because I thought I could use that. I would just inject, like, liquid, any kind of liquid inside my device, and when it moved, it generated electricity.
9: He also has designs in the shape of a leaf that convert micro movements in the wind and starfish for the ocean. It's a vision of green power that doesn't need to take up a huge amount of space. Heil Schappel, WBZ, Boston's News Radio.
0: Authorities say the five people killed when an Amazon cargo jet ran off the runway at Miami International Airport Sunday were all members of the plane cleaning crew. The jet overran the runway, trying to land, and crashed into the crew's van before going through a fence and smashing into an SUV. Officials say the pilot and co-pilot have since been released from the hospital, but the three others remain hospitalized, two of them in critical condition. Ahead of the Jewish high holidays that begin on Friday, New York is increasing security around religious institutions.
11: Governor Kathy Hochul says state law enforcement is being extra vigilant around houses of worship and other Jewish facilities.
13: From Rosh Hashanah to Yom Kippur, our police officers will be out in force. They've already started proactive outreach to religious leaders and sharing intelligence with law enforcement agencies statewide and our federal partners.
11: She's also reminding New Yorkers about the buffer zone that bans harassment within 50 feet of any religious institution. It comes as the governor announces another $70 million to invest in security at community-based groups that are vulnerable to hate crimes or attacks. In New York, I'm Natalie Migliori.
0: The search for the killer of a law enforcer in Mississippi continues, and now the FBI is involved.
14: Deputy Terry and Bailey was working to disperse a large crowd at a convenience store in Hermanville, 50 miles southwest of Jackson, when he was shot and would later die. Claiborne County Sheriff Edward Goods calls the 45-year-old a pillar in the small town where he lived.
15: Born and raised here, raising his family here, the life of the party, the life of the department.
14: Goods is urging anyone with information to come forward. The FBI hopes a $25,000 reward helps. Jim Ryan, ABC News.
0: The parole hearing for the Menendez brothers in California is being moved up. Family members say they're grateful.
16: The next parole suitability hearing for Eric and Lyle Menendez is tentatively scheduled for this coming March after a decision from the California Board of Parole. The brothers, convicted of shooting their parents to death in their Beverly Hills mansion, had initially been eligible to apply for a parole suitability hearing in August of 2028. Both men were denied parole at their first hearing before the parole board last year. In a statement, the Menendez family says, "We're incredibly proud of the men they have become." Family members also say they are encouraged by the board's decision. I'm Daniel Martindale.
0: Former Penn State assistant football coach Jerry Sandusky in a court remotely today, where he says he agrees with his lawyers to not go forward with testimony from an accuser who wants to recant his claim that the coach sexually abused him. Sandusky's lawyers are now preparing to go to federal court to seek a new trial. The 82-year-old Sandusky has been in prison since 2012 when he was convicted of 45 counts of sexual abuse. Authorities say Sandusky found and groomed boys to a charity he founded for those at high risk. He has repeatedly declared his innocence. Today, the heir to the British throne beginning the first day of school at a prestigious boarding school, but it's his aunt and uncle who are still in the headlines.
17: As Prince William and Kate walk their future heir to the throne, Prince George, to his first day of classes at Eton College, their in-laws, the Duke and Duchess of Sussex, a.k.a. Harry and Meghan, are said to be surprised by the way Buckingham Palace released that letter this week, making it clear they remain non-working royals. Sources say the couple were caught off guard because they were given no time to review or comment on the letter before it was released to the media. The question of who will pay for their security and whether they'll receive round-the-clock police protection is still being worked out. Sherry Preston, ABC News.
0: The question of what's your favorite Girl Scout cookie just became more difficult. Well, maybe not for dogs. The Girl Scouts introducing two new cookies next year, one meant for humans, one for the pups. For the first time, the Girl Scouts will be selling a cookie meant for dogs. Patch Pals are blueberry muffin flavored. They'll be intended for the furry friends. The other cookie, called Sparkables, is the first ever Girl Scout cookie developed to avoid 9 major food allergens. It'll be oatmeal flavored with chocolate chips and sprinkles and thin mints, don't worry, and the trefoils are still available. Cookie season kicks off in January. 351, we'll check traffic and weather together next.
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23: I'm Paul, and I'm 63 years old. I played football and lacrosse in college. I played 3 years of semi-pro football after that, and then I was a 200-plus pound jogger. 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
0: 3:53. Time to check traffic and weather together. The Subaru Retailers of New England all-wheel drive traffic on the threes. Yeah, we've had a couple of headaches here and there, Gina.
18: Yeah, we still are looking at some problem spots out there right now, Ben. Namely, to the north in town, 93 northbound in recovery mode from that earlier crash by 129 in Wilmington. That is cleared out of the way, but now we have a crash at Montvale Ave in the backup. So it's still going to be tough coming off the Sacum Bridge on 93 northbound, pretty much up past Montvale and even up to Commerce Way right now. That southbound ride's really not too bad into the city, and then you're going to hit the heavier volume on the expressway as usual, pretty much filling up to the split, northbound split up to Neponset, and then just a little slow into the tunnel after that. The Ted Williams is back to the airport, and we're still looking at heavy delays from that earlier crash that we had eastbound on Stero Drive at the Longfellow Bridge, and then to the south of town, we're getting word of a right lane disabled that's going to block you up at a 93 northbound, getting by 28 in Randolph. 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Gina Tempesta, WBC's traffic on the threes.
0: Checking the 4-day WBC AccuWeather forecast. Now here's John.
24: Pretty nice out there for the evening. Partly to mostly cloudy tonight. Below 63. They'll have clouds and some sunshine for tomorrow. Breezy in the afternoon up to 78. More humid tomorrow night, mostly cloudy, breezy. A shower around toward daybreak, the low around 70. And then breezy, warm and humid for Thursday. Clouds, some sun, a thunderstorm possible, the high 85. Less humid Friday, turning out mostly sunny, high 77. And cool but nice for Saturday. I'm AccuWeather meteorologist John Feerick, WBZ, Boston's News Radio.
0: Right now, we're at 76 degrees in Boston. 3:55. A beloved children's show is celebrating its 30th anniversary. WBZ's Brian Antonelli sitting down and thinking, in his thinking chair to figure out some clues.
25: Let's check our handy-dandy notebook. We have a pup, the color blue, and the number 30. A pup, the color blue, and the number 30. Oh, Blue's Clues first premiered 30 years ago today.
1: We just figured out Blue's Clues. We just figured out Blue's Clues. We just figured out Blue's Clues. Because we're really smart.
25: Created by Tracy Page Johnson, Todd Kessler, and Angela C. Santomero, the interactive educational program has been a Nick Jr. staple for three decades. The show was originally hosted by Steve Burns before Donovan Patton, he played Joe, took over, and then Josh De La Cruz shared the screen with Mr. Salt, Mrs. Pepper, Mailbox, Side Table Drawer, Magenta, and Blue in the recent revival. Brian Antonelli, WBZ, Boston's News Radio.
0: Outdoing Blue's Clues by 30 more years. A hit in the sci-fi world.
19: Today is Star Trek Day, honoring when the first show aired back in 1966. It was a breakthrough as it was a sci-fi show designed for adults. Kirk, Spock, and McCoy led the team. It made the actors household names, even though William Shatner couldn't pull off the Vulcan salute without glue. And for the record, no one ever said, "Beam me up, Scotty." Today, dress up. Consider it a Halloween pregame. Watch a show and learn a little Klingon. Jup. Look it up. I'm Bree Tennis.
0: Live long and prosper. And may the force be with you. Next year, another sci-fi franchise turns the big 5-0 to celebrate the 50th anniversary of Star Wars. Fans will get the chance to see the first ever movie on the biggest movie screens possible. The 70mm re-release of Episode 4, A New Hope, will hit theaters on February 19th. The format has seen a massive surge in popularity after the Odyssey came out this past summer. Quite the Odyssey on Wall Street, but not the kind we'd like. The Dow losing more than 1% this afternoon. In fact, about 1.25%, down 653 points. There are concerns about the Canadian tariff battle going on, and oil prices are up again. Coming up on WBZ in the news at 4 o'clock, how the president is honoring those who lost their lives on September 11th. A ceremony today at the White House.
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0: 76 degrees in Boston at 4 o'clock. Good afternoon. I'm Ben Parker. Here's what's happening. Governor Maura Healey has signed a new executive order. It sets new ground rules for any future data centers that are built in Massachusetts. WBZ's Jay Roulette has details.
8: Data centers will need to get local community support in order to go forward.
9: The executive order applies to only new and prospective data centers going forward. It requires developers to give local communities a real say in whether a project is allowed to be built in their neighborhood.
8: Also, there'll be no use of non-disclosure agreements between any state agency and data center developers. We want this process to be entirely transparent.
9: Governor Healey says data centers would also be required to pay for their own clean energy with a new ratepayer protection fund in place to shield everyday Massachusetts residents from absorbing the cost. And developers must prove they won't harm surrounding communities while delivering good jobs and strong labor agreements. The order comes as Healey has already paused new tax incentive applications for data centers as the state works to get ahead of the industry's rapid growth. Jay Ouellette, WBC Boston's News Radio.
0: Another bump in gas prices. More like a jump in gas prices as AAA Northeast says the average gas price in Massachusetts is up 9 cents from last week, now averaging $4.22 a gallon. The price is 17 cents higher than a month ago, $1.10 higher than last year, while the national average sits at $4.15 a gallon. 3 days before the 25th anniversary of the September 11th attacks, honoring those who lost their lives on that day.
10: All of these years later, we gather on another Tuesday morning in September to reaffirm the sacred vow we made a quarter of a century ago. We will never forget.
0: President Trump hosting first responders from New York at the White House as a steel beam recovered from the World Trade Center went on display. That 12-foot beam is from the South Tower. It was the second tower hit that day, the first to fall. And it's been on tour across the country. President Trump will attend a ceremony at the Pentagon Friday honoring the quarter century anniversary. Days after a mistrial was declared in the murder trial of Lindsey Clancy, her attorney, Kevin Reddington, is not looking for a way to avoid a retrial. He's looking for the president to step in.
11: I'd like to say that perhaps Donald Trump, who felt compelled to speak out about this case, may very well, Mr. President, I would hope that you would consider this young lady, the type of person she is, what she's been through, and consider a pardon.
0: Reddington appeared on ABC's Good Morning America today. Clancy admitted to killing her three children in 2023, but pleaded not guilty by reason of insanity. A mistrial was declared last week after jurors couldn't reach a unanimous decision. As far as a presidential pardon, this isn't a federal case for starters. And last week, the president told reporters Clancy did a horrible, horrible thing and that there'll be a price to pay. Four people taken to hospitals after a crash last night on Route 9 in Framingham. Police say one was flown to the medical by medical helicopter to Boston Medical Center. Three others taken by ambulance to Metro West Medical Center. There is no word on their conditions. The crash happened just before 8:30. This was actually on Sunday night. The cause remains under investigation. Coming up on WBZ, primary day in New Hampshire. Details straight ahead. 4:03, traffic and weather together. The Subaru retailers of New England, all-wheel drive, traffic on the threes. We're going where, Gina?
18: Let's start on the Turnpike westbound bend. Very busy from Cambridge Street to West Newton and then 95 to the Barracks. Eastbound is very slow from just about Cambridge Street to Fenway. Downtown Boston cleared that earlier crash eastbound on Sterrow Drive at the Longfellow. You're back beyond Mass Ave right now, and it's tough getting out of the city on 93. Couple of problems there. And let's take a look at that as we say good afternoon to Kristen Knack and the Needham Bank Traffic Drone Report.
12: Well, good afternoon, Gina. We did have a crash somewhere up in Wilmington on 93 northbound. That's gone, but it's been replaced by a crash in the breakdown lane just before you get to Park Street. And now we've just picked up a second crash behind that back near Spot Pond. That one's in the left lane. The one near Park Street's over in the breakdown lane, but it's really tough heading from the city up toward both of these. Kristen Knack in the Needham Bank Traffic Drone Report.
18: Also getting reports of a right lane crash, 128-95 southbound at 2A in Lexington. Gina Tempesta, WBC's traffic on the threes.
0: The sun's still out there, and there's a few clouds trying to block it out from time to time, successfully from time to time. Otherwise, you have a pretty decent late afternoon cooking here with temperatures that have been in the 80s, falling into the 70s now, and eventually will end in the 60s in Boston later tonight, 50s in the suburbs, partly to perhaps mostly cloudy skies. Clouds around tomorrow. It'll be breezy by afternoon, temperatures in the upper 70s, and then tomorrow night, mostly cloudy, breezy. A little more humidity sneaks in, maybe a shower or two, temperatures around 70. Thursday, chance of a stray thunderstorm with more humidity, a mix of sun and clouds, and a bit of a breeze. Temperatures Thursday warming into the mid-80s. Upper 70s Friday, mostly sunny and less humid. Right now, 76 degrees in Boston. It's primary election day in New Hampshire, and it's expected to see a much higher turnout than normal, with voters keeping November's midterms in mind.
13: The commercials, and there's been quite a bit of them. A lot of us have seen that.
14: Isn't that the truth? People in New Hampshire and Massachusetts have been bombarded with New Hampshire primary candidate ads. Topping the list is the race for Democrat Jean Shaheen's Senate seat as she retires.
15: Would you like to see that seat flipped in November to Republican?
14: Yes. Democrat Congressman Chris Pappas is now running for the Senate.
16: Mr. Pappas has certainly done well for us so far. So,
14: once thought a shoo-in, he's now facing some heat against progressive Democratic candidate Karishma Mansour. And on the Republican primary ticket, former New Hampshire U.S. Congressman and Senator John Sununu is running against Scott Brown, former Massachusetts senator who's now a Granite Stater. Also in this primary is a race for governor where the incumbent, Republican Kelly Ayotte, is running for her seat again in Concord, New Hampshire. Sherry Small, WBZ Boston's News Radio.
0: Winner, winner. Lots of chicken dinners. Finally, there's been a winner in the Massachusetts Mega Bucks. After months and months and growing and growing, one winning ticket was sold for last night's drawing. The winning ticket purchased in Holyoke, the $29.71 million jackpot, the largest ever for the Mass Mega Bucks, the ninth largest ever lottery win in Massachusetts. Don't worry. No Powerball winners last night, so that jackpot is worth $207 million. Or tonight, you can win a paltry $193 million in the Mega Millions. Back to school for Boston Public School students in Dorchester today. A warm welcome for kids on their first day from a couple of city bigwigs.
17: Holland Elementary isn't just celebrating the first day back to the classroom. It's also marking the exit of its receivership. Amelia Musa-Taster is principal.
20: We're so excited about the growth that we saw with our school last year. And also the growth that we've had over the last few years, which has allowed us to exit state receivership and to join BPS fully this year. And we're just so excited for the year ahead.
17: Mayor Michelle Wu was among many officials welcoming students and families back.
26: Previously, we've been giving out pencils, but year after year, we're hearing from students, what are these? So now we're doing water bottle stickers. It's an exciting time.
17: She says months and months of preparation have gone into making the first day of school as smooth and as fun as possible. In Dorchester, James Rojas, WBZ. Boston's News Radio.
0: Uncork the fountain of youth. Well, maybe. Artificial intelligence might have found it. New research finds a new drug has some new benefits.
27: This new drug, Rentacerib, was originally designed by artificial intelligence to treat a chronic lung disease. However, this new research also shows it might actually slow down the aging process. The update in the medical journal Nature Biotechnology finds clinical trials show the treatment targets 6 aging clocks in the body. Now, doctors say this could provide essential insight into a patient's mortality. Critics say, yes, it might be a milestone, but a lot more study is needed first. Nicole Davis, WBZ, Boston's News Radio.
0: 4:08, let's head off to Wall Street. Andrew O'Day is at Bloomberg. Wow, what a day. Just not a good one.
28: No, not a good one at all. Fresh U.S.-Canada trade escalation and fresh U.S.-Iran military escalation slammed Wall Street today. Dow down 628 points, NASDAQ down 86, S&P down 45. The aircraft industry has been beset in recent years by severe supply bottlenecks, none worse than castings. The parts formed by liquefied metal poured into moldings and hardened are made by companies including Consolidated Precision Products, and now it will be made by GE Aerospace. It's buying Consolidated Precision and its more than 20 production facilities for nearly $12 billion. GE plans to quickly expand castings production capacity. Andrew O'Day, Bloomberg Business on WBZ, Boston's News Radio.
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4: Reports say the Patriots have locked up their star cornerback Christian Gonzalez to a four-year extension with record numbers for his position across the board. It'll be for a total of $135 million, with $102 million of that guaranteed. Also, he gets a $33 million signing bonus. NFL insider Ian Rappaport was on ESPN's Pat McAfee show today and said negotiations can change on a dime, and he believes increasing the average per year might have gotten this deal done.
5: Until the Patriots moved, I don't think it was getting done. And then the Patriots moved, and it was done. And I think that's kind of, you know, if you keep talking and you have a really good player and the team wants to keep him, as long as those conversations are ongoing, you got a chance. And so, you know, on the eve of the season, the Patriots lock up, you know, one of their best players, certainly their best player on defense.
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0: 4:13, time to check traffic and weather together. The Subaru retailers of New England. All-wheel drive, traffic on the threes. 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Where are we headed first, Gina?
18: Well, let's take a look at the downtown ride, Ben. Very sticky out there right now on Stereo Drive on that eastbound side. We had that earlier crash at the Longfellow Bridge. And even though all lanes have been reopened, you're still backed up beyond Mass Ave. The Ted Williams eastbound is jammed about halfway through in the Sumner and the Ted back to the airport. And problems leaving the city and heading on 93 northbound. Let's check that right now with Kristen Eck in the Nita Bank Traffic Drone Report.
6: You know, Gina, it's very tough going off the upper deck of 93 on the northbound side, up to a crash in the left lane up around Spot Pond. There'd also been a second crash that happened in the breakdown lane back around Park Street, so that's not helping either. Kristen Eck in the Nita Bank Traffic Drone Report.
18: Also, the upper end of 128-95 southbound at 2A in Lexington. We have a right lane crash there. You're backing up beyond Route 3 and then to the south of town, clearing a disabled vehicle, 93 on the northbound side, right lane at 28 in Randolph. It's all gummed up, and 24 is jammed down to 139. Gina Tempesta, WBC's Traffic on the 3.
0: We've been in pretty good shape today. We've had some clouds around, but mostly the sun. Tonight we'll have more clouds, certainly no sun, but partly to mostly cloudy skies as we see the clouds thicken this evening. Temperature 63 in Boston, 50s in many of the suburbs. However, it will be a dry night, so that's okay. Mostly cloudy tomorrow. Still rain-free, it looks like, for most of the day. Breezy in the afternoon, a high of 78, and then we may pick up some showers as we push into tomorrow night with temperatures around 70. mid-80s on Thursday with some clouds, some sun, more humidity, and a stray thunderstorm. Temperatures on Friday do cool down a little. The humidity drops, and we'll have temperatures in the upper 70s with some sunshine.
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0: Good afternoon. I'm Ben Parker. Here are the five things you need to know at 4:15. Lindsay Clancy's attorney, Kevin Reddington, calling today on President Trump to pardon her. The average gas price in Massachusetts sits at $4.22 a gallon. It's up 9 cents from last week. President Trump hosts New York's first responders at the White House today for a 9/11 commemoration, nearly 25 years after the terror attacks. Boston schools welcoming their students back for the start of a brand new school year. A group of clean water advocates see a once-in-a-lifetime chance to change Boston's water quality forever. WBZ's Kyle Schaffel has details.
7: Sewer infrastructure isn't usually the hottest topic for a raucous rally, but for some people, this is the hill they want to die on.
8: What do we want?
9: Cut the crap!
8: When do we want it?
9: Now!
7: Emily Norton, head of the Charles River Watershed Association, is spearheading the Cut the Crap campaign. They're trying to pressure the NWRA, which controls the Greater Boston sewer system, to put in place a more aggressive and expensive plan against combined sewer overflows. That's when raw sewage pours into our rivers when it rains too hard.
10: And the plan that they have proposed is very, very weak. It would entail regular discharges forever.
7: The current plan would eliminate the discharges in a typical year by 2050, but still allow for some overflows during especially heavy rain.
10: These discharges come during large rainstorms. We're having more large rainstorms because of climate change.
7: She says the more aggressive and more expensive plan would basically eliminate the overflows for good. Kyle Schaffel, WBZ, Boston's News Radio.
0: Cut the tariffs. That's what many Americans would like to see now that a retaliatory tariff response has come from Canada.
11: Some $28 billion worth of new tariffs from Canada, ranging from 15 to 50% on a wide array of products. Shoppers here at Hanover Crossing say the economic instability is reaching a tipping point.
12: And everything's going to get harder.
11: The highest tariffs will be hitting steel, dairy, and wood products. Carla from Quincy wants to see a different approach.
13: We should be working together instead of constantly creating a divide.

0: all in. WBZ's Matt Phipps has the latest.
1: After Labor Day, the labor force at the Encore Boston Harbor Hotel continue to walk the picket lines in Everett and plan to do so 24/7 until they get a new contract. About 1,300 tipped and non-tipped workers have been off the job since Friday morning, and they say contract talks are at a standstill. The unions want more money than Encore is willing to pay, better benefits and job security as well. The casino says it's committed to finding common ground that is fair, financially sustainable, and protects jobs in the long term. Matt Phipps, WBZ, Boston's News Radio.
0: A weekend rescue on Mount Monadnock. It was just after noontime Sunday when New Hampshire Fish and Game conservation officers learned of an injured hiker on the mountain in Jaffrey, New Hampshire. Local park staff were able to access the hiker and render aid quickly. And then even more help arrived. 53-year-old Nethery Brenzel of Brookline, Massachusetts, suffered a serious but non-life-threatening injury near the summit. It took about 4 hours to get them down. A procession down the street in Cambridge this morning, commemorating a big moment for MIT architecture students.
2: Folks walking down Mass Ave were in for a treat when a massive crowd of MIT students and faculty with the Architecture and Planning Department walked through the campus and down the street, all in costumes that invoke the sea. Some dressed as jellyfish, oars, bubbles, oysters, and books, all made from recycled materials.
3: This is really a very conscious reenactment of the moment that MIT decided to move to Cambridge from Boston.
2: The procession taking folks on a symbolic journey to the architecture department's new home, the Metropolitan Storage Warehouse, after around 8 years of work to make the move into the historic brick building possible. Hashim Sarkis is the dean of MIT School of Architecture and Planning.
4: After all, moving into this building is an act of renewal, and let's do it every year. And if we don't like it here, let's design a procession and move back next year.
2: In Cambridge, Emma Friedman, WBZ, Boston's News Radio.
0: It is September the 8th. It is a Tuesday. Quiet, please. Berklee School of Music alum, Till Tuesday's lead, two-time Grammy winner, singer-songwriter Amy Mann is 66 today. One of the senators from Vermont, Bernie Sanders, is 85. A lot of movie credits, including the Scream films. Actor David Arquette is 55 today. Martin Freeman is 55. He's Bilbo Baggins in the Hobbit films. And it's a good day for a party. Have a birthday party for Pink. She's 47 today. Home Improvement and young Simba's voice in The Lion King, Jonathan Taylor Thomas, turns 45 today. Rapper Wiz Khalifa is 39. And Stranger Things actor Gaten Matarazzo is 24. 421, traffic and weather together is straight ahead.
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2: 423, traffic and weather together. 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Gina's got some things that are bothering her right now.
3: Yeah, especially to the north of town. Bothering a lot of folks out there right now. Been some problem spots with a right lane crash on 95. We're 128 southbound right at 2A in Lexington. You're backing up beyond Route 3. And now northbound, we're getting word of a left lane crash. Actually, it's a disabled vehicle at Washington Street in Woburn. And that has pushed you back to Route 3 as well. And getting to the north of town, that's not going to be an easy task as well on 93. Headed northbound, let's check that right now with Kristen Knack on the Need to Bank Traffic Drone Report.
4: And Gina, we've got the drone up over a crash on 93 northbound. It's right at Spot Pond. The fire department's here. They've got the two left lanes blocked, so you need to get over to the right to get by. It's got everything jammed right back into the city. And then once you're past this, there is another crash, 93 northbound up at Park Street. State police are with that in the breakdown lane. Kristen Eck in the Needham Bank Traffic Drone Report.
3: And then headed southbound out of the city, it's all jammed up as you make your way off the Sacred Bridge onto the expressway with a right lane disabled bus before Mass Ave. Gina Tempesta, WBC's Traffic on the Threes.
2: A check of the 4-day WBC AccuWeather forecast that is brought to us by Parkway Honda and Toyota of Boston. 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
5: Pretty nice out there this evening. Partly to mostly cloudy for tonight. Down into the 50s in most suburbs, 63 in Boston. And then for tomorrow, clouds, some sun, breezy in the afternoon. We're up to 78, a little bit more humid tomorrow night, maybe a shower toward daybreak, down around 70, and then breezy, warm, and humid Thursday. Cloudy to partly sunny, a thunderstorm in the area, the high up to 85, then lower humidity again for Friday. Will turn out mostly sunny, high 77. Saturday, cool with some sun, highs into the low 70s. I'm AccuWeather meteorologist John Fear, WBZ, Boston's News Radio.
2: 77 in Beverly, 78 in Lawrence, 73 in Marshfield, where it's 76 degrees in Boston.
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2: 425, New England business. Supermarket chain Hannaford is paying out nearly $9 million to settle a class action lawsuit involving overtime. The suit was filed a couple of years ago by a former bakery manager at the Lewiston store, claiming the chain violated federal overtime pay requirements by classifying some managers as exempt, even though they were doing similar or identical work to eligible employees. Under the settlement, class members will receive payments based on how many weeks they worked in the covered positions. A dimming of the Broadway lights comes this evening. Broadway will take part in a now annual tradition to pay tribute to entertainment giants who made some huge contributions to the Great White Way.
7: At 6:45 tonight, the marquees will be dimmed for 1 minute to honor Dolly Parton, Tim Curry, Clive Davis, and more than a dozen other artists and industry professionals as part of the Broadway In Memoriam initiative. Parton, who died last month at the age of 80, may be the most recognizable name on the list. Her connection to Broadway includes a musical 9 to 5 and Dolly, an upcoming show that's based on her life and music. It's scheduled to open later this season on what would have been Parton's 81st birthday. In New York, I'm Daria Albinger.
2: Oil up a couple percent today. The Dow down almost 1.25%. It lost 628 points. The S&P 500 off more than 0.5%, losing 45 points. The NASDAQ was down by 85 points. And those oil prices getting some of the blame. Those tariffs from Canada also sharing in the blame for the bad day. Governor Maura Healey making changes to new data centers in Massachusetts. We'll have details straight ahead in the news at 4:30.

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13: 76 degrees in Boston at 4:30. Good afternoon. I'm Ben Parker. Here's what's happening. Lindsay Clancy's attorney, Kevin Reddington, earlier today asked President Trump to pardon Lindsay days after a mistrial in her murder case. Now, the attorney is clarifying. WBZ TV's Christina Rex asked Reddington just what the president could do.
14: On Good Morning America this morning, you asked him for a pardon, but Lindsay's facing state charges. So a presidential pardon isn't an option here. So what's the goal there?
15: The goal is pretty simple. It's to seek help from Trump. I mean, if President Trump feels that this is a case that warrants that type of intervention from, you know, the executive branch, if you will, even though legally it's not a federal case, he certainly has an awful lot of clout. And I'm sure that, you know, were he hypothetically to reach out to Tim Cruz, you know, they're both Republicans, you know, and I don't know, maybe that will be something that Tim would listen to and consider. I think any type of help that we can get is helpful.
13: D.A. Cruz is considering whether to retry the case. There is a hearing scheduled for later this month. Governor Maura Healey talking data, as in data centers. She spoke at the State House today, announcing an executive order on data centers that does three things. First, to give cities and towns a big role in deciding where the facilities go.
16: We're giving communities full voice in the process. Data centers will need to get local community support in order to go forward. This means having a community benefits agreement in place with the host community. If they don't, then state agencies will not give permits to advance the project. Unless a community says yes to a data center, we're saying no.
13: The governor adds that data centers have to pay for their own clean energy and infrastructure, and that such centers need to provide or prove that communities will see benefits from hosting a data center. For now, things are quiet, but the exchange of fire between Iran and the U.S. has launched another exchange of rhetoric.
17: Iran claims it tested a new missile capability against a U.S. warship over the weekend. And Iranian state media says it has greater range and accuracy and a half-ton warhead, and marks a turning point in Iran's defense strategy, shifting toward preemptive action. On Saturday, the U.S. said ballistic missiles were launched at U.S. warships, which evaded the attacks, and in response, U.S. forces struck three Iranian oil tankers. Meanwhile, the White House is dismissing Iranian plans to create an exclusion zone near the Strait of Hormuz. The U.S. insists the waterway remains open and cleared of mines. I'm Ben Thomas.
13: The TSA will now allow non-ticketed visitors into terminals at several U.S. airports. 13 airports are affected, though Logan's not one of them. The closest airport impacted to Boston, John Glenn Columbus International Airport in Ohio. These airports will start to allow those with pre-check or known traveler numbers to apply for a pass on the TSA's website before between 1 and 3 days before they arrive. Coming up on WBZ, new Girl Scout cookie flavors coming this year, or next year, I guess. One, not for people, we'll explain. 4:33, traffic and weather together. The Subaru Retailers of New England, all-wheel drive, traffic on the threes. For the people, we've got traffic, Gina.
18: Yeah, we've got plenty of traffic to go around, that's for sure. But I'm going to start out on the southbound side of the city as you leave the on the lower deck, Sacred Bridge, into the city. That's all jammed up. We have a right-lane disabled bus before Mass Ave that's going to slow you down there. And then pretty much East Milton to the split. Northbound is going to be split up to Neponset. Not bad into the tunnel. It's a little slow, but it's getting a little bit better. And then let's see how that ride is if it's any better for folks leaving the city on 93 northbound out of the city with Kristen Eck and the Needham Bank Traffic Drone Report.
19: Gina, I did post some video of this crash up on X and Blue Sky. It's 93 North at Spot Pond in Stoneham. The fire department has the two left lanes taken here at the scene, so you need to stay to the right. As you jammed back onto the upper deck of 93, and then there's another crash after this up at Park Street. That's over in the breakdown lane. Kristen Eck and the Needham Bank Traffic Drone Report.
18: And also on that upper end of 12895 southbound, clearing a crash at 2A in Lexington and clearing a left lane disabled vehicle at Washington Street in Woburn on the northbound side. Gina Tempesta, WBC's traffic on the threes.
13: Well, we had the sun shining earlier today. Some places still seeing some sunshine. A lot of places seeing some clouds start to build in. And as we head through the evening, we'll have partly to mostly cloudy skies, 63 in the city, 50s in the suburbs. Mostly cloudy tomorrow. It should stay dry, though, most of the time. Breezy in the afternoon, a high of 78, and then some showers build in tomorrow night. It'll become more humid. Clouds around near 70. Thursday, clouds, peaks of sunshine, could be breezy and more humid as well. A stray thunderstorm, temperatures Thursday mid-80s, a little cooler Friday with lower humidity, some sunshine in 77. 76 right now in Boston. With temperatures this week expected to reach into the mid-80s for some of us. Some folks are itching for fall, others are looking for that extended summer feel.
20: Fall is just around the corner, but it sure doesn't feel like it in Cambridge during peak sun hours. And for Eleanor, well, summer temps are A-okay.
21: I'm happy to see a little bit more. I know a lot of people are looking forward to the cold and the pumpkin spice or whatever, but this is gorgeous.
20: Not your thing.
21: No.
20: And I should have known Eleanor would be a summer person based on the sweatshirt on the 80 degree day.
21: Summer forever for me. I think I actually might move because I love the heat so much.
20: But this lady couldn't disagree more.
22: Are you a fall person or a summer person?
23: Fall. Definitely fall.
20: She's got a job interview on Thursday when it's expected to be 84 degrees in Cambridge, which she's not pumped about. James likes to bike, so he'll take summer over winter most days, but mid-80s in September is a bit too much for him.
24: Too hot. I'll take 70 to 80 for now. That's cool, but that's too hot.
20: In Cambridge, Emma Friedman, WBZ, Boston's News Radio.
13: Canada's tariffs on billions of dollars in U.S. imports begins today. The tariffs are in response to those imposed by President Trump after trade talks between the countries broke down. In a speech in Ottawa today, Canada's Prime Minister, Mark Carney, says Canada has to pivot its trade relationship so Canadian workers are protected.
25: That pivot will come at a cost. There's always a cost to action, but it doesn't come close to the cost of standing still. This is about who we are as Canadians. It's about our livelihoods and the country we leave to our kids.
13: President Trump is also threatening to ban the sale of Bombardier planes unless the Canadian company manufactures them in the U.S. Making waves in electricity.
26: Electric Avenue.
13: And then why don't you check out Massachusetts Avenue? A Cambridge student invents a device to harvest electricity from your afternoon stroll. Or maybe anything else.
27: A Cambridge seventh grader could soon be crowned the nation's top young scientist for inventing a device that seemingly harvests energy from nothing.
28: The inspiration actually came when I went to the Museum of Science. I saw the lightning show there, and I wanted to know how the machines worked.
27: Well, not nothing. That would violate a law of physics. But Ahmed Abdel Salam says his 3D-printed pieces...
28: I 3D-printed them using TPU.
27: Filled with magnetic fluid and stuck to a shirt, generate a tiny charge every time you move. His interest in that energy we use with every motion that gets wasted led to Project Verda. He's now one of the 10 young finalists in a national competition run by 3M. His father, Abdel Salam, is an engineer at Harvard, and he's pretty proud.
0: Actually, when I hear the news from the 3M, I know this is something big.
27: Ahmed will find out if he won in October. Kyle Schaffel, WBZ, Boston's News Radio.
13: Couple of choices for Girl Scout cookies this coming year. Girl Scouts USA unveiling a first-of-its-kind addition to its lineup, Patch Pals. It's developed with bark, and it's a cookie created just for dogs, a blueberry muffin-flavored dog cookie. Also, this one's for the peeps, Sparkables for the Scouts. It's their first-ever cookie developed for those navigating certain food allergies, designed in a facility to avoid 9 major food allergens. 4:38. We're off to Wall Street. Andrew O'Day is at Bloomberg, and we'll try again tomorrow.
1: Inflation fear sparked by fresh U.S.-Canada tariff escalation and rising oil prices pulled on stocks. They never really had a chance today. Dow fell more than 1%, 628. NASDAQ down 86. S&P down 45. It's a cool plot for a Netflix movie, perhaps, but a troubling trend in the museum business. Another French art museum has been hit by theft. This time it's a Renoir museum on the French Riviera. Thieves took 4 paintings but dropped 2 of them as they fled. The artwork is valued at more than $10 million U.S. This follows several art thefts across Western Europe in recent months, including last year's $100 million heist of the Louvre in Paris. Andrew O'Day, Bloomberg Business on WBZ, Boston's News Radio.
13: Coming up on WBZ, a lot of ballot questions coming up in November. The state's trying to help you figure it out.
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7: After a rookie season where he scored 17 goals to go with 18 assists, today 22-year-old forward Fraser Mitton signed a 7-year extension with the Bruins worth $50.4 million.
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13: 4:43, traffic and weather together. The Subaru retailers of New England, all-wheel drive, traffic on the threes. 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And Gina, it's taken a long time to get home for some.
18: Yeah, it's been a very tough afternoon, Ben, but we do have some good news. 95, 128 southbound cleared that earlier crash at 2A in Lexington. Damage is done, though. You're still pretty much back to Route 3, and then the northbound ride's all jammed up from 3 up to an earlier disabled vehicle at Washington Street in Woburn, and we still have some delays for folks trying to leave the city on 93. Let's see how that looks now with Kristen Eck and the Needham Bank Traffic Drone Report.
19: Gina, it's been crawling here on 93 northbound from back around the Hood Plant, and that goes all the way up towards Spot Pond, where we've been dealing with a crash in the two left lanes at Spot Pond. We just saw a flatbed leave with, I think, two vehicles on it. We'll see if there's anything else that needs to clear out of here. The fire department is still taking the two left lanes, so stay to the right for the time being. Kristen Eck and the Needham Bank Traffic Drone Report.
18: And if you're traveling southbound out of the city, lower deck, Sagan Bridge into the tunnel down to a right lane disabled bus at Mass Ave. Gina Tempesta, WBC's Traffic on the Threes.
13: We've had some sunshine this afternoon. Clouds filtering in as we've been going through the day. So some places still have a good deal of sunshine. Some have a good deal of cloudiness. Some are somewhere in between. Tonight, partly to mostly cloudy. I can tell you nobody's going to have the sun then. 63 for the low in Boston, 50s in many suburbs, mostly cloudy tomorrow, breezy in the afternoon, a high of 78, mostly cloudy for tomorrow night, with some humidity around, maybe a couple of showers late, low near 70. Thursday, potential for a mixed thunderstorm or shower here or there, with humid conditions and highs into the mid-80s. We'll turn out mostly sunny, a little cooler, a little less humid on Friday with a high of 77. Right now, 76 degrees in Boston.
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13: Good afternoon. I'm Ben Parker. Here are the five things you need to know at 4:45. Governor Maura Healey signs an executive order. It gives communities a bigger role in deciding whether or not they will allow data centers. A steel beam from the World Trade Center is put on display at the White House. President Trump welcoming New York first responders for a 9/11 commemoration. The 25th anniversary of September 11th is Friday. The average price of a gallon of gasoline in Massachusetts up 9 cents from last week. It's now $4.22 a gallon. A winning ticket finally sold in the record-setting Massachusetts Megabucks. Last night's drawing was worth nearly $30 million. The winning ticket sold in Holyoke. A cybersecurity attack leads to the closure of Everett City Hall. WBZ's James Rojas has the details.
12: One after one, folks like Aaron are walking up to the front door of Everett City Hall, only to be met with a locked door and a handwritten note that reads, City Hall is closed.
14: I mean, I just took the bus and I was just going to come here to fill out some paperwork and stuff, and I wasn't expecting them to be closed. Yeah, I mean, it sucks.
12: The city says a cybersecurity incident was discovered Sunday night, and since then, IT professionals have been actively working to secure the city's systems, as well as investigating the nature and extent of the incident.
14: I wish I had known. You're the first person that had let me know about it, so I had no idea.
12: Everett Public Schools, libraries, police, fire, and public works are open, as well as third-party billing.
15: In Everett, James Rojas, WBZ, Boston's News Radio.
13: Following his arrest in June, a South Shore teacher and high school sports coach is no longer a teacher at Plymouth Public Schools. The Patriot Ledger reports Bradley Leal, who was a Plymouth High School math teacher, is no longer employed with the district. The superintendent there, Chris Campbell, telling the paper, or wouldn't tell the paper, whether Leal resigned or was terminated or when his employment ended. Leal was arrested in Braintree around midnight June 12th, charged with operating under the influence, negligent operation of a motor vehicle, failure to stop, and reckless endangerment of a child. The Ledger reports the OUI charge was Leal's second offense. September is Suicide Prevention Month, and veterans organizations across the country are taking on a troubling statistic. Only about 6% of Americans served in the military, but the suicide numbers among them is much higher.
16: Veterans account for nearly 18% of suicides.
17: On average, we're losing 17 veterans per day to suicide.
16: Raul Andrews heads the philanthropic arm of the American Psychiatric Association. He says the problem isn't lack of services, but lack of awareness.
17: A veteran comes home, may not understand the signs of distress or mental health concerns they're going through.
16: The APA is widening its outreach, starting with highlighting the 988 hotline available to veterans or anyone facing mental health challenges. Jim Ryan, ABC News.
13: If you thought last year's ballot was long, brace yourself. Massachusetts voters are going to decide this year on a number of things, including 9 statewide questions. WBZ's Jay Willett breaking them down.
20: Starting today, every household in the Commonwealth is getting a booklet in the mail to help sort through all 9 ballot questions.
21: Which is a record time number. It's very important because of the complexity of some of these questions as well as their detail and length, that voters know what they're going to be voting on.
20: Secretary of State William Galvin unveiled the Information for Voters book, an 88-page guide to what could be the most consequential ballot in years. Several questions are already drawing early attention. Question 4 would allow Election Day voter registration, something every other New England state already permits. And question 8 would ban recreational marijuana shops entirely, wiping out close to $300 million in annual state tax revenue.
21: Some of them are pretty simple, like I said, and those are the easy ones, the ones that talk about zoning or the ones that talk about public records or simple issues. But the complex ones are the ones that people really probably want to see.
20: Polls open November 3rd. At the State House, Jay Willett, WBZ, Boston's News Radio.
13: NASA's trying to look on the bright side despite a recent research fail. Rory O'Neill explains the woes and potential future solutions.
22: In just 250 days, NASA and Catalyst Space designed and launched a Hail Mary mission to save an orbiting telescope falling out of the sky. But the Lynx spacecraft is not behaving as designed, and it won't be able to save the Swift Observatory.
24: It's been great collaboration at every step along the way as we chose how to mitigate risk and to make the right decisions and to go forward with urgency.
22: Catalyst Rob LaMontagne before the rescue mission was launched. While Lynx can't save Swift, NASA says the robot has been conducting a tech demo that could help future missions save other satellites. Rory O'Neill, WBZ, Boston's News Radio.
13: It is back to school time, and that means back to getting sick time. Respiratory virus season's starting. Amy Pridemore at Auburn University's College of Nursing says lots of kiddos means lots of germs.
25: You put all of these children that carry germs in one room, and they are all still developing their immune systems. And so the younger they are, the more likely they are to get sick because they don't have that strong immune system yet.
13: Pridemore says not every sniffle means you have to head to the doctor's office. First, you should take a home flu or COVID test. Then, if you're positive, head to the doctor. The normal precautions are being advised. Things like frequent hand washing, avoid sharing drinks, and disinfecting high touch surfaces often. Say, have you memorized it yet?
28: He's choosing Texas, I can tell.
13: This week's top 10 songs on the Billboard Hot 100 are out, and deja vu all over again. Choosing Texas by Ella Langley is number one, marking the 21st time at the top since its release. Stella Lefty's Boston stayed at number two. I Knew It, I Knew You by Taylor Swift remains at number three. 4:51, traffic and weather together is next.
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30: 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Traffic is back to terrible. New England weather is back to, well, you know, unpredictable. 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
13: 4:53, traffic and weather together. The Subaru Retailers of New England, all-wheel drive, traffic on the threes. Well, we had some trouble spots this afternoon. Gina, where are they now?
18: We have a couple of trouble spots still out there, Ben, including this disabled bus. It's a school bus, actually, causing a little bit of curiosity factor. It's disabled right lane at Mass Ave. We have a tow truck on scene, but damage is done. It's lower deck, Sacon Bridge into the tunnel, and down past Mass Ave, and then just about East Milton to the split. Northbound is going to be split up to Neponset, and now just a little slow into the tunnel. Very busy downtown Boston. Sturrow Drive's jammed both directions to and from Fenway, and the TED is back to the airport, and it's still a tough one on 93 northbound. Let's see how it's doing now with Kristen Eck in the Needham Bank Traffic Drone Report.
19: It most certainly is, Gina. It's been jammed. It's back to the O'Neill Tunnel on 93 northbound now, and you're crawling right up into the Stoneham stretch up towards Spot Pond. A crash that we've been dealing with at Spot Pond in the two left lanes is just clearing at this very moment as we speak, so all the travel lanes have just reopened there. There was a second crash up at Park Street that was over in the breakdown lane. That is also cleared. Kristen Eck in the Needham Bank Traffic Drone Report.
18: And very tough for folks leaving the city right now. Market Street on the Turnpike westbound. Stop and go past the barracks, 85 to 495. Gina Tempesta, WBC's traffic on the threes.
13: A check with the four-day WBC AccuWeather forecast that is brought to us by John Sewer and Drain Cleaning. There's John.
1: Very nice out there this evening. Partly to mostly cloudy tonight. We'll dip back into the 50s in many of the suburbs. 63 in Boston. And for tomorrow, mostly cloudy, breezy in the afternoon. The high up to 78, then more humid for tomorrow night. There may be a shower or two around later on. The low only around 70. And then breezy, warm, and humid for Thursday. Clouds, some sun, a thunderstorm possible. The high up to 85, then less humid. Friday, mostly sunny, high 77. I'm AccuWeather's John Fierick, WBZ, Boston's News Radio.
13: Right now, it is 78 degrees in Beverly. It is 79 in Methuen, 78 in Concord. Falmouth is at 75. It's 76 in Boston.
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13: 455. Counting is usually part of children's learning, and you would need three times as many fingers as you have to count the years this show's been on the air. A beloved children's TV show is celebrating 30 years old.
4: Let's check our handy-dandy notebook. We have a pup, the color blue, and the number 30. A pup, the color blue, and the number 30. Oh, Blue's Clues first premiered 30 years ago today.
5: We just figured out Blue's Clues. We just figured out Blue's Clues. We just figured out Blue's Clues. Because we're really smart.
4: Created by Tracy Page Johnson, Todd Kessler, and Angela C. Santomero, the interactive educational program has been a Nick Jr. staple for three decades. The show was originally hosted by Steve Burns before Donovan Patton, he played Joe, took over, and then Josh De La Cruz shared the screen with Mr. Salt, Mrs. Pepper, Mailbox, Side Table Drawer, Magenta, and Blue in the recent revival. Brian Antonelli, WBZ, Boston's News Radio.
13: Another successful show celebrating 60 years. It's Star Trek Day.
7: Space. The final frontier.
13: Now 12 times longer than the Enterprise's original five-year mission. It was this day in 1966 the TV show Star Trek debuted on NBC. The first season had 29 episodes, and now it's considered one of the most successful legendary franchises in TV history. 4:57 coming up on WBZ and the news at 5 o'clock. Voters in New Hampshire head to the polls for primary day today.
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13: 76 degrees in Boston at 5 o'clock. Good afternoon. I'm Ben Parker. Here's what's happening. Lindsay Clancy's lawyer, Kevin Reddington, is asking President Trump to consider pardoning her. Clancy, who admitted killing her 3 young children in 2023, pleaded not guilty by reason of insanity. Reddington says she was over-medicated and being treated improperly for postpartum psychosis. A mistrial was declared last week when jurors couldn't reach a unanimous decision. Today, in an interview with Good Morning America, Reddington also shared what he's learned about postpartum depression and psychosis.
32: I will tell you, I knew little or nothing about it, like most guys, I imagine, until I started this trial. And I just am I'm horrified at what women have to deal with postpartum. Dealing with postpartum depression, dealing with, God forbid, postpartum psychosis, and the horrific actions that occur as a result of that.
13: Lindsay Clancy's ex-husband, Patrick, also speaking out today through his lawyer, calling out conspiracy theorists who say he was involved in the deaths of his children. In the statement, his lawyer called the theories that he killed the children blatant and baseless falsehoods and added there will be consequences. Granite Staters going to the polls today, casting ballots on primary election day.
33: You see a lot of supposed Republicans that are switching, but who knows? It's going to be very interesting.
34: Candidates are vying for their party's nomination in the races for 2024.
0: two congressional seats, but all eyes are really watching the race to fill Democratic Senator Gene Shaheen's open Senate seat. Democratic Congressman Chris Pappas is now running for the Senate. His main challenger in the primary appears to be Progressive Democrat Karishma Manzoor. On the Republican side, former New Hampshire Congressman and Senator John Sununu is running against former Massachusetts Senator Scott Brown.
33: John Sununu has been there a long time ago. Whether that's good or bad, Mr. Pappas has certainly done well.
0: Kelly Ayotte is also seeking the Republican nomination for another term.
1: Get to November, who's not on the ballot but is on the ballot, is Trump. That would make a very different kind of election.
0: In Concord, New Hampshire, Sherry Small, WBZ, Boston's News Radio.
13: President Trump marks 25 years since 9/11, hosting New York's first responders at the White House today. In his remarks, the president said the country will never forget those who lost their lives. 25 years ago, this coming Friday, a steel beam recovered from the World Trade Center also put on display at the White House. And nearly 25 years after the 9/11 terror attacks, new health documents released by the mayor appear to show New Yorkers were misled about air quality in lower Manhattan.
3: Mayor Zoran Mamdani released 170,000 documents discovered just last year that he says show people got sick because government lied.
16: Told them they were safe to breathe in toxic air.
3: In the documents, tests show asbestos still in the air within a half a mile from Ground Zero, months after the 9/11 attacks. Comedian Jon Stewart has been a fierce advocate for 9/11 first responders.
18: Rather than take the steps to ameliorate the damage that that would cause to its citizens, they instead covered it up to get back to business.
3: The new documents may have information to help those with 9/11 illnesses. In New York, I'm Scott Pringle.
13: 5:03 coming up on WBZ. It took a lot of time, but now we have a winner in the Massachusetts Megabucks. Time to check the four-day forecast and the traffic. And I'm going to guess, by the way, the Subaru Retailers of New England all-wheel drive traffic on the threes is here now. I'm going to guess, Gina, you're here today. You didn't win Megabucks.
19: No, I would not be here if I won Megabucks, that's for sure. But we are going to start with some good news. How about that? We're going to look at the pretty decent ride right now on the lower end of 128. So always something to talk about, right? We are a little slow going through the Needham stretch and making our way down to 93. Busy coming off of a 93 down to 24 down through the Stoughton, almost Brockton stretch. And then if you're traveling northbound out of the city, that's been a tough one all day. Let's see how it looks now with Kristen Eck in the Needham Bank Traffic Jam Report.
20: Well, the good news, Gina, is we got rid of the two crashes on 93 northbound up around Spot Pond and Park Street, so all the travel lanes are open, but it is still pretty bad. It is jammed solid right back into the O'Neill Tunnel on the northbound side. You finally break out of that up around Roosevelt Circle, but now we've just picked up a new crash. 93 northbound up at the Wilmington Lane Drop. We're on our way up to get a look at that right now. Kristen Ack in the Needham Bank Traffic Drone Report.
19: Yeah, she's still here as well, and it's going to be tough for folks coming into the city right now on the Turnpike eastbound. You're jammed back beyond Market Street to Fenway. Gina Tempesta, WBC's Traffic on the Threes.
13: Yeah, I'm still here too, but for the camaraderie, not for the money, of course. We have a pretty decent night coming up tonight, although the clouds will start to increase. They already really have. Through the day, we've seen the clouds coming in. And so tonight, partly to mostly cloudy, but we should stay dry. Baseball at Fenway should be okay. 63 in the city, 50s in many of the suburbs. Mostly cloudy tomorrow. Breezy afternoon. In fact, the wind's going to pick up pretty good tomorrow afternoon. Temperatures into the upper 70s. And then mostly cloudy, breezy, more humid tomorrow night with a couple of showers around. Temperatures near 70. We'll have some sunshine poking through the clouds on Thursday. It'll be breezy, warmer, even more humid, a stray thunderstorm possible, high of 85. And then we cool things down, lower the humidity, and bring out the sunshine on Friday. Temperatures in the upper 70s. Right now, 76 degrees in Boston. You know, when it rains, our sewers and rivers get a little too cozy in Boston. Advocates are calling on the powers that be to end that.
21: Clean the river. We've been paying for it. It's time for you to deliver.
22: A bunch of clean water activists want the Boston area sewer system to cut the crap. That's actually the name of their campaign. They're trying to pressure the MWRA to eliminate sewer overflows when it rains for good. Right now, the activists say the sewer system's long-term plan isn't aggressive enough. Emily Norton runs the Charles River Watershed Association and quoted George W. Bush.
21: The problem is the folks in charge of that are basically declaring mission accomplished when the mission has not been accomplished. We still have tens of millions of gallons of sewage entering the Charles every year.
22: The MWRA says this plan will basically limit overflows to when there's a truly unusual amount of water, even in 2050. But with storms growing stronger, the advocates say that's not good enough.
21: The Clean Water Act promised fishable, swimmable rivers.
22: Kyle Schaffel, WBZ, Boston's News Radio.
13: Another weapon in the battle against the debilitating brain disease.
24: A new study estimates 45% of dementia cases can be prevented
2: or delayed. Although genetics and aging are risk factors for declining cognitive health, brain experts say they don't have to predict your future. Researchers believe the key to improved brain health is addressing risk factors like smoking, excessive alcohol use, hypertension, and high cholesterol, and they continue to emphasize a connection between a healthy heart and a healthy brain. Matt Phipps, WBZ, Boston's News Radio.
13: Finally, a Megabucks winner. It's the largest jackpot in that game's history. The winning ticket sold by King Mart in Holyoke, the record-breaking jackpot worth about $30 million. It had been months upon months upon months of nobody winning, and now they won, and the jackpot's back to $500,000. You'd take that. Gas prices still climbing in Massachusetts. AAA says the average price for a gallon of regular gas in the state is up to $4.22 a gallon. That's 9 cents higher than last week, 7 cents higher than the national average. A spokesperson for AAA says the increase at the pump can be blamed on rising oil prices along with declining inventories. At 5:08, speaking of those rising oil prices, Andrew O'Day at Bloomberg, we had oil prices rise today and the market went south.
4: Yeah, the markets did what they often do. Oil up, stocks down. Today, the Dow fell 628. That's more than a percent. NASDAQ down 86, S&P 500 down 45. Do AI chatbots help or hinder a child's education? Yes, to both. So concludes fresh research by the Organization for Economic Cooperation and Development. With all kinds of implications for AI companies, the group's report, with a sample of 760,000 students in 91 countries, finds that kids who never or almost never use AI to help with writing assignments score significantly higher on standardized tests than the AI users do. The group says AI is beneficial only when it doesn't short-circuit actual learning. Andrew O'Day, Bloomberg Business on WBZ, Boston's News Radio.
13: Coming up on WBZ, starting today, Canada's tariffs on billions of dollars in U.S. goods go into effect.
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9: 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The dot-com boom began, and John Sununu was elected to Congress. 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
10: I'm Chris Pappas, candidate for U.S. Senate. I approve this message because I will never sell out New Hampshire.
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12: My guys at Atlantic Power Cleaning say good morning. They say good afternoon. They'll walk the job with you before and after. I'm always on the job. I'll wash anywhere. I don't care. You know what? I'll give you my cell. 617-908-1328.
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15: For a lot of us, being able to get that early in our careers of like, this is what winning baseball looks like, this is what playoff baseball looks like, that I think that that goes further than what you could think.
17: That was Peyton Tolley talking to Nesson about getting a taste of the playoffs last season. The lefty added, that's the expectation now, and it's fun to be a part of winning baseball.
15: Good games, good team wins, cohesive baseball. And you go back to June of like, oh boy, what are we doing in October, right? And now it's like, oh, we got to keep our October open of just keep playing good baseball, keep, you know, I think we've found a really good groove of pitching and good at-bats, just team baseball has been really well.
17: Winners of five straight, the Red Sox continue their three-game set with the Angels at Fenway Park tonight at 6:45. Brian Antonelli, WBZ, Boston's News Radio.
13: 5:13, time to check traffic and weather together. The Subaru Retailers of New England all-wheel drive traffic on the threes is brought to us by Atlantic Power Cleaning. I don't know, I think a lot of people want to get to Fenway, Gina.
19: Yeah, it's really pretty much jam-packed over that way. Just depending on where you're going, from which direction, Ben, the Estero Drive and Soldiers Field Road ride is all jam-packed, and then the eastbound on the turnpike, and that's a tough one right from Market Street as you make your way to Kenmore as well. If you're leaving the city westbound, that's also a tough one. Just about Market Street, stop and go past the barracks through the Natick Stretch and then Route 9 to 495. Now to the north of town, we're getting a report of a rollover. We'll keep you updated on this on 95, 128 northbound at Route 38 in Woburn, and more delays. So to the north of town, it's been a tough one on 93 all afternoon. Let's see how that looks now with Kristen Neck and the Nina Bank Traffic Drone Report.
23: Gina, we're about to put the drone up to get a look at a crash on 93 northbound. It's after the Wilmington lane drop, so before you get to Dascombe Road in Andover, I'll let you know what lane they're in shortly. You are quickly backing up beyond Route 62 back toward Concord Street in Wilmington. It's also still tough getting out of the city on 93 northbound from back around the O'Neill Tunnel. That goes up past Route 16 in Medford. We had an earlier crash up at Spot Pond that is gone. Kristen Eck in the Needham Bank Traffic Drone Report.
19: And getting a little bit better on the southbound side of the city. We just cleared a disabled vehicle by Mass Ave, but it's still a little tight on the expressway southbound coming out of the tunnel. Gina Tempesta, WBZ's Traffic on the Threes.
13: Hi, we've got a pretty decent night. Red Sox fans at Fenway should be staying dry, although the clouds are increasing. Temperatures will fall into the low 60s in Boston, 50s in many of the suburbs. Tomorrow, we'll get to the upper 70s, but we'll have a lot of clouds around. Probably not much precipitation, but a lot of clouds. And that breeze is going to pick up in the afternoon, so hang on to your hat. Mostly cloudy tomorrow night, breezy, more humid, couple of showers pushing through, temperatures near 70. Thursday, some clouds, some sun, humid, breezy, temperatures into the mid-80s, and we need to watch out for a stray thunderstorm or two. Friday, better, will be cooler, 77, but we will have sunshine and lower humidity.
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13: Good afternoon. I'm Ben Parker. Here are the five things you need to know at 5:15. Patrick Clancy's attorneys threatening legal action against online conspiracy theorists who say he played a role in the deaths of his children. The price of gas in Massachusetts continues to soar. AAA reporting the average price now $4.22 a gallon, up 9 cents from last week. President Trump inviting New York first responders to the White House, part of a 9/11 commemoration. The winning ticket in a record-breaking Massachusetts Megabucks jackpot was sold at a store in Holyoke, the jackpot worth nearly $30 million. Voting by mail, a political battleground for the election cycle this year. WBZ's Jay Ouellette has details.
25: This is an effort to steal from voters who cannot physically be present on election day for whatever reason, occupation, illness, whatever, military service, to steal from them the right to vote. And it's outrageous.
26: Massachusetts Secretary of State William Galvin is vowing to fight a Trump administration effort to restrict vote by mail just over 50 days before the midterms.
25: The fact that They frantically have been running to courts all weekend trying to get some sort of a stay because they knew states like North Carolina and Wisconsin and Louisiana were already mailing out their ballots. That's why.
26: Galvin says the plan would let the Postal Service decide who gets a mail ballot, which he calls unconstitutional and purely political.
25: We're going to go ahead. We're going to make sure that people get the right to vote. Only half-jokingly said last time I was here, if I have to get drones, I'll get drones. Whatever it is, we'll do.
26: Jay Ouellette, WBZ, Boston's News Radio.
13: President Trump's ongoing tariff battle with Canada has now spilled over into retaliatory tariffs on American goods coming from north of the border. It means soon enough we'll be feeling it as we go into fall.
0: The economic instability and higher prices from tariffs certainly coming to a boiling point with the everyday consumer.
1: It's more than frustrating. It is disgusting.
3: We need to put some trust in the government in some way.
0: Talking to some shoppers in Hanover about brand new tariffs from Canada on American goods, which are now in effect, totaling some $28 billion, spread across a number of industries ranging from 15 to 50%. Everything from steel, food to wood products, you name it. And shoppers are getting ready to take a hit.
3: But right now, we are being a lot more frugal.
0: The tariff trade war with Canada will continue to be a lightning rod heading into the midterm elections. Anna from Norwell telling me, when it comes to her shopping, especially with the holidays

0: He, his wife, and their two grandchildren were found dead by family members who were searching by boat. A historic building in Cambridge gets a new life as the home of MIT's architecture department. They took an interesting route to get there today, as we hear from WBZ's Emma Friedman.
1: MIT's Department of Architecture and Planning celebrating a very special moment, getting to walk into the department's new home after a very silly procession. Droves of students making their way across campus in recycled costumes that looked a bit like they were in a production of The Little Mermaid.
2: Well, we got a sick new building, and all my homies are here, so it's a party.
3: This building, I mean, it's been here forever, and the School of Architecture has outgrown the space that they've been in for a while, so it's amazing that we got to preserve such a fundamental piece of Central Square.
1: Hesham Sarkis is the dean of the department. He says turning the oldest building on campus into the newest building on campus sends a message to the world about renewing and adaptive reuse. From a school and department known for being technologically advanced. In Cambridge, Emma Friedman, WBZ Boston's News Radio.
0: An investigation after four valuable paintings were stolen from the Renoir Museum on the French Riviera. Although two of the paintings ended up being left behind, a local mayor says the thieves were well-equipped and entered the museum through its garden early this morning and sliced through a fence. Burglars then fled. When the museum's alarm went off, two of the unidentified paintings were left behind. Two others still missing. First day of Boston Public Schools gets off to a smooth, safe start, and officials are looking to keep it that way.
4: Happy first day. We're great.
5: It was a party outside Holland Elementary as students poured back inside the building and back to their desks. But before that could happen, they need to get to school in the first place, many on buses. BPS Superintendent Mary Skipper.
6: You know this is about continuous improvement for us. Every single first day, we strive to do better. We ended last year at 95%. Which I think you remember was the benchmark that the state had asked us to achieve.
5: It's not just getting to school on time, but also getting there safely.
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5: Skipper says to also be careful around crosswalks. In Dorchester, James Rojas, WBZ, Boston's News Radio.
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3: 5:23, traffic and weather together. The Subaru Retailers of New England all-wheel drive traffic on the 3 is brought to us by T&K Asphalt. How do the roads look, Gina?
4: Not great at all, depending on where you are right now, Ben, including to the north of town. 93 has been a hot spot all afternoon. Let's see if there's any improvement now with Kristen Eck in the Needham Bank Traffic Drone Report.
5: Unfortunately, no improvement, Gina. We've got a crash up at the Wilmington Lane drop on 93 northbound involving a bus that rear-ended a bucket truck. It's right

0: where the breakdown lane turns into an active breakdown lane because of the lane drop. So you want to stay to the left, stay out of the breakdown lane until you get by it. It is very quickly backed up beyond 129 in Wilmington back to Commerce Way in Woburn. That's probably going to connect with the delays coming up from Montvale Avenue toward 128 very shortly. Kristen Atkin, the Needham Bank Traffic Drone Report.
1: Also on 128 on that 95 northbound side, we have a report of a rollover getting by Route 38 in Woburn. We'll keep you updated on that situation. Turnpike's just a mess for folks leaving the city right now. On that westbound side, pretty much Cambridge Street, stop and go past the barracks, and then 85 to 495, and you're jammed as well on the eastbound side from Market Street to Fenway. Gina Tempesta, WBC's Traffic on the 3s.
2: A check of the 4-day WBC AccuWeather forecast. Meteorologist John Furyk is with us. Well, at least they'll be okay for baseball at Fenway tonight.
3: Yeah, absolutely. Really about as nice as you could ask for. Humidity on the lower side, temperatures right around 70 degrees, likely at first pitch, and we'll fall back to 63 tonight in Boston. Maybe a few more clouds rolling in as we head through the night. Some of the suburbs will dip back into the 50s by tomorrow morning. Then tomorrow, clouds, some sunshine, breezy. We're up to 78, so overall, not a bad day tomorrow either. The humidity may start to come up a little bit tomorrow afternoon, definitely a little bit more humid tomorrow night. A shower at a couple of spots later on, the low only around 70, and then breezy, warm, and humid Thursday. Clouds, some sun, a thunderstorm in the area. A lot of the time, though, is going to be drier, up to 85, and then less humid Friday. Will turn out mostly sunny, up to 77, and cool but nice Saturday with some sun, highs into the low 70s. I'm AccuWeather meteorologist John Fear, WBZ, Boston's News Radio.
2: Right now, we're at 73 in Marshfield, 80 degrees in Dedham. It's 77 in New Bedford. Worcester's at 73, 76 degrees in Boston. 525, as we check New England business. Tariffs and Canadian trade troubles are teaming up to drag down business confidence in Massachusetts. The latest measure from the Associated Industries of Massachusetts finds confidence slipped a little bit last month. Pessimism went up significantly. Another major factor, worries about potential interest rate hikes from the Fed. The Pavilion in the Seaport, it's going to be rocking tonight.
4: What a show tonight at the Pavilion. John Fogerty in the house. He takes the stage. What a career he's had. Creedence Clearwater Revival, but his solo career is awesome too. He remembers writing all the songs back in his younger days, early 20s.
5: And I was up, you know, most of the night writing and all that. I was driven. I was manic. I wanted to get way up high. I refused to be mediocre. You know, you can do it if you really just keep trying, right?
4: That from The Late Show with Stephen Colbert last year. What an icon, John Fogerty. And he has his buddy, a legend himself, going on first tonight. That's right, Steve Winwood playing. Should be a good one. 7:30 showtime in the Seaport. And should be a beautiful night, too, for a show. Drew Mulholland, WBZ, Boston's News Radio.
2: Wall Street didn't fare so well today to open a shortened week. The Dow lost more than 1%, down 628. The S&P 500 down 45 points. The NASDAQ off 86. 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
2: We're 69 degrees in Boston at 5:30. Good afternoon. I'm Ben Parker. 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Here's what's happening. Patrick Clancy's lawyer putting conspiracy theorists on notice. Some are saying he had something to do with the killings of his three children, despite his ex-wife Lindsay admitting to strangling them at their Duxbury home. WBZ-TV's Christina Rex with more.
18: An attorney for Patrick Clancy is pushing back on the online conspiracy theories, which claim his client was involved in the deaths of his three children. In a statement, he says there are real threats to Patrick's reputation, livelihood, and life, writing, quote, enough is enough. This spread of blatant and baseless falsehoods must stop. Those responsible should understand that there will be consequences and every appropriate measure will be pursued to hold them accountable, including legally. Law enforcement has been notified, end quote.
2: Plymouth County DA Tim Cruz is still considering whether to retry Lindsay Clancy. Her attorney, Kevin Reddington, was on ABC's Good Morning America today and called on President Trump to pardon his client, even though this is a state case, not federal. Nine questions, one record-tying ballot. Starting today, every Massachusetts household's getting an 88-page guide in the mail to try to help make sense of it all.
19: The voters of Massachusetts will be making decisions on some very significant questions. Indeed, they will also be deciding changes that may affect their daily lives. Those questions are binding referenda questions. We have nine this year.
20: Secretary of State William Galvin unveiled the Information for Voters booklet.
19: There are simple questions on here. For instance, question one, expanding the public records law is a pretty simple, straightforward thing. But then some of the other questions, for instance, the environmental question, single primary, the abolition of party primaries, those are more complex.
20: The latter questions are the most eye-catching. Question 9 is a direct referendum on the state's 2024 gun safety law, while question 8 could upend recreational marijuana shops outright. On housing, question 7 would allow single-family homes on lots as small as 5,000 square feet statewide, something cities and towns say strips away local control. Polls open November 3rd. At the State House, Jay Willett, WBZ, Boston's News Radio.
2: Beginning next week, TSA is going to be launching new pre-check lanes at some of the nation's airports.
21: These new lanes will be equipped with the latest tech, according to TSA Administrator David Cummins.
22: It's going to have e-gates with facial comparison technology, so you can leave your boarding pass and your IDs in your pockets or purse. Put your luggage on a 3D scanner, and then you're going to be able to walk through a body scanner that's a 3D scanner.
21: Some airports will see this next week, but TSA says it'll be about a year to roll it out to all pre-check lanes. Claire McMichael, ABC News.
2: 13 airports are affected in all, and Logan Airport is not one of them. The UK banning imports of all goods from Israeli settlements in the occupied West Bank. The government says it's because settler terrorists are carrying out ethnic cleansing of Palestinians. The Foreign Secretary, Ed Miliband, says France and Canada will also follow suit. Israel, in response, announcing it would close the British consulate in Jerusalem. Coming up on WBZ, school's back, and so too are the germs. 5:33, traffic and weather together. The Subaru Retailers of New England all-wheel drive traffic on the threes, spreading like germs. Sometimes it's traffic, Gina.
1: Oh boy, it's been a very rough afternoon, and it's not over yet, Ben. We're getting reports of new problem spots, especially to the south of town right now. 495 northbound, we have a two-car crash at 123 on the Norton stretch. We're getting word that possibly a car fire involved with that. And then we have a car fire fully engulfed on 2 westbound before 140 in the Westminster stretch to watch out for there. It's been a very rough afternoon on 93 north of the city. Let's see how it looks now with Kristen Knack and the Needham Bank Traffic Zone Report.
23: It's not good, Gina. We've got that crash up at the Wilmington Lane drop on 93.
0: 3 northbound. You want to stay to the left to get by it, but it is very quickly backed up toward 128. As a matter of fact, it's back in toward Montvale Avenue at this point. It's also still tough getting out of the city on 93 northbound from the upper deck up into the Medford stretch up toward Roosevelt Circle. Kristen Ack and the Needham Bank Traffic Drone Report.
1: Yeah, and that upper end of 128 has been pretty messy all afternoon as well. Still a lot of delays now on that northbound side from before Route 3 all the way up past Walnut Street. Gina Tempesta, WBC's Traffic on the 3s.
2: We had a pretty nice day today. Lots of sunshine. The clouds started to filter in, and there are some clouds out around tonight, but they won't really do anything except just be clouds in the sky. So we'll stay dry. It'll be an okay evening with temperatures eventually falling into the low 60s in Boston, 50s in the suburbs. Tomorrow, a lot of the clouds, especially early, will do, again, nothing much but just be clouds. It'll pick up in terms of the breeze later on in the day tomorrow, high of 78. Then we may fire off a few showers as we go through the evening tomorrow night as more humid air comes in. Temperatures near 70. It'll be humid on Thursday, breezy too. Some sun, some clouds, and a stray thunderstorm, a high of 85. And then by Friday, we break down the humidity a little bit and temperatures upper 70s with mostly sunny skies. It is 69 right now in Boston. Everett City Hall closed today as IT experts responded to a cyber attack. WBC's James Rojas has more.
3: Closed for business, at least here at City Hall, as IT teams and professionals respond to what's described as a cybersecurity incident that occurred over the holiday weekend.
5: It sucks. I wish I had known.
3: Folks are learning the hard way as they read handwritten notes on locked doors with a recommendation to call 311 for more info.
23: Got to be my client and then basically tell them the bad news that we can't get in there and actually get the information we needed for business licensure. So we'll have to try to come back another time. I heard about the Springfield closing this morning, but nothing about this. So this is a shock.
3: A cyber attack in Springfield has also led to schools closing for the day. It's not known if that incident is connected to the one here in Everett. At Everett City Hall, James Rojas, WBZ, Boston's News Radio.
2: A new study finds 45% of dementia cases could be prevented or perhaps delayed.
24: Although aging and genetics are risk factors for declining cognitive health, brain experts say they don't have to predict your future. Researchers say the key to improved brain health is addressing modifiable risk factors like smoking, excessive alcohol use, obesity, type 1 diabetes, hypertension, and high LDL cholesterol. Cutting down on salt and sugar and eating more vegetables, whole grains, and lean protein are helpful, as is exercise. The goal is to keep your heart healthy because experts emphasize there's a connection between a healthy heart and a healthy brain. I'm Tammy Trujillo.
2: An award-winning mathematician is launching a new AI safety institute. Jacob Zimmerman will soon join OpenAI's research team and will lead the Mathematical AI Safety Institute, which is dedicated to developing mathematical foundations for AI safety and will develop solutions to support AI safety efforts as well. Kids are back in school, and you know what that means. Yeah, the sniffles, the germs, they're all back in school too.
25: Amy Pridemore at Auburn University's College of Nursing says expect a wave of sickness from children who are back in the classroom.
26: You put all of these children that carry germs in one room, and they are all still developing their immune systems. And so the younger they are, the more likely they are to get sick because they don't have that strong immune system yet.
25: She recommends taking a home flu or COVID-19 test if your child feels ill and recommends the flu vaccine. To lower the chances of your child getting sick, Pridemore recommends frequent hand washing, avoid sharing drinks, and disinfecting high-touch surfaces often. I'm Scott Pringle.
2: How about a cookie? Girl Scout cookies, they're a yearly tradition, and next year, there'll be a new tradition. A couple of new kinds of cookies. One of them is not meant for people. Patch Pals, blueberry muffin-flavored snacks will be intended for dogs. There's another new cookie next year, Sparkables. It's the first ever Girl Scout cookie developed to avoid 9 major food allergens. It will be oatmeal flavored with chocolate chips and sprinkles. And yes, your favorites will all be available as well. You'll just have a couple new favorites, perhaps. 5:38, we head off to Wall Street, checking in on a not-so-good day for the markets with Andrew O'Day at Bloomberg.
27: Meta Platforms has run ads on Instagram and Facebook containing suspected child sex abuse material. That's according to a report today by the Tech Transparency Project. It says the ads collectively reached more than 29,000 people and typically used AI to depict children being molested. Meta says ads that are flagged are quickly removed, and it's strengthening its detection and enforcement. Rising inflation fear amid rising oil prices and the escalating U.S.-Canada tariff standoff helped pull stocks lower, Dow down 628, NASDAQ down 86, S&P down 45. Andrew O'Day, Bloomberg Business on WBZ, Boston's News Radio.

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13: Reports say the Patriots have locked up their star cornerback Christian Gonzalez to a 4-year extension with record numbers for his position across the board. It'll be for a total of $135 million, with $102 million of that guaranteed. Also, he gets a $33 million signing bonus. NFL insider Ian Rappaport was on ESPN's Pat McAfee show today and said negotiations can change on a dime, and he believes increasing the average per year might have gotten this deal done.
14: Until the Patriots moved, I don't think it was getting done. And then the Patriots moved, and it was done. And I think that's kind of, you know, if you keep talking and you have a really good player and the team wants to keep him, as long as those conversations are ongoing, you got a chance. And so, you know, on the eve of the season, the Patriots lock up, you know, one of their best players, certainly their best player on defense.
13: Brian Antonelli, WBZ, Boston's News Radio.
15: 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And you got some things you got to tell us about, Gina.
16: Yeah, quite a few things to get through right now. It's a very rough ride out there right now, Ben. We are in the middle of clearing this crash, though, in the Woburn stretch on 128-95 northbound. At 38 in Woburn, you're backed up almost to Route 2, or at least to 2 and 425. And then we're looking at a heavy delay on 93 northbound. It's been a very rough afternoon. Let's see how that looks now with Kristen Eck and the Needham Bank Traffic Drone Report.
17: Still very slow, Gina, from downtown on 93 northbound up toward Roosevelt Circle. Breaks loose for a little while, but then you're right back in it from 128, and that goes all the way up to a crash at the Wilmington lane drop that's in the what becomes the active breakdown lane, so stay to the left to get around that. Kristen Ack in the Needham Bank Traffic Drone Report.
16: And then to the south of town, 495 northbound, we have a crash. A car fire involved at 123 in Norton. You're backed up about 2 miles there. Southbound curiosity delays. And yet another vehicle fire. This is on 2 westbound before 140 in Westminster. Gina Tempesta, WBZ's Traffic in the Threes.
15: All right, we had some clouds that started to build in as the day went on, and that's kind of our deal now. There have been some sunny breaks left over late this afternoon, but a lot of clouds getting into the picture here, but not precipitation. So you can live with clouds. Well, you can live with precipitation, too, I guess. 63 in Boston for the low tonight, under some clouds with 50s in many of the suburbs. Tomorrow, mostly cloudy, breezy in the afternoon, high of 78. In fact, that breeze could start whipping around pretty good, north of 20 miles an hour in some spots. Later on, mostly cloudy tomorrow night, breezy, more humid, maybe a shower near 70. We'll be breezy on Thursday. The humidity increases. We'll have some sun, some clouds, and perhaps a stray thunderstorm or two. It will warm up Thursday into the mid-80s before we settle back into the upper 70s on Friday. Lower humidity and a good deal of sunshine.
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15: Good afternoon. I'm Ben Parker. Here are the five things you need to know at 5:45. President Trump threatening to ban the sale of Bombardier planes unless the Canadian company that manufactures them does so in the U.S. Patrick Clancy's lawyer says there will be consequences against online conspiracy theorists who say he was involved in his children's deaths. Voters heading to the polls in New Hampshire to pick who will run in the races for Senate, House, and governor in November. Massachusetts residents getting booklets in the mail explaining the 9 questions to vote on the ballot this November. For a 17th year, a public service organization in Newburyport has put up a public display called a Field of Honor. WBZ's Sherry Small has details.
1: Beside the pond at Bartlett Mall Park in Newburyport sits a Field of Honor. Rows and rows of full-sized American flags, almost 250 of them.
9: They're left up with lights on at night, and it's a stunning picture.
1: That's Stuart Dean, a past president of the Exchange Club of Greater Newburyport. It began as a dedication to 9/11 heroes and victims, but has since grown.
9: It's grown more broadly to cover those who serve even now. Now people buy a flag. Each comes with a dedication.
1: They cost $40 and can be purchased on-site or at the Exchange Club of Greater Newburyport's website. The flags are up now and will stay up through the 15th. A dedication ceremony that's open to the public is being held on Sunday at noon. Among the events, the dedications and the names and messages they contain will be read aloud. In Newburyport, Sherry Small, WBZ Boston's News Radio.
15: Ahead of the Jewish high holidays that begin this Friday, New York is increasing security around religious institutions.
18: Governor Kathy Hochul says state law enforcement is being extra vigilant around houses of worship and other Jewish facilities.
19: From Rosh Hashanah to Yom Kippur, our police officers will be out in force. They've already started proactive outreach to religious leaders and sharing intelligence with law enforcement agencies statewide and our federal partners.
18: She's also reminding New Yorkers about the buffer zone that bans harassment within 50 feet of any religious institution. It comes as the governor announces another $70 million to invest in security at community-based groups that are vulnerable to hate crimes or attacks. In New York, I'm Natalie Migliori.
15: Authorities say the 5 people who were killed when an Amazon cargo jet ran off the runway at Miami International Airport Sunday were members of a plane cleaning crew. The jet overran the runway while trying to land, crashed into the crew's van before going through a fence and smashing into an SUV. The pilot and co-pilot have since been released from the hospital. The NTSB is now investigating the crash, and one focus will be on the lack of a system to stop speeding jets at the end of runways. The search for the killer of a law enforcer in Mississippi continues. And the FBI is now involved.
20: Deputy Terrion Bailey was working to disperse a large crowd at a convenience store in Hermanville, 50 miles southwest of Jackson, when he was shot and would later die. Claiborne County Sheriff Edward Goods calls the 45-year-old a pillar in the small town where he lived.
21: Born and raised here, raising his family here. The life of the party. The life of the department.
20: Goods is urging anyone with information to come forward. The FBI hopes a $25,000 reward helps. Jim Ryan, ABC News.
15: Former Penn State assistant football coach Jerry Sandusky appeared in court remotely today. He said he agrees with his lawyers to not go forward with testimony from an accuser who wants to recant his claim the coach sexually abused him. Sandusky's lawyers now are preparing to go to federal court to seek a new trial for the 82-year-old, who has been in prison since 2012 when he was convicted of 45 counts of sexual abuse. Authorities say Sandusky found the groomed the boys through a charity he had founded for at-risk youth, though he's repeatedly declared his innocence. A local kid invents a way to generate electricity without burning any fuel. WBZ's Heil Schaffel has the story.
0: Surprise, surprise. The top young scientist in America may be a Cambridge seventh grader. Ahmed Abdelsalam is a top 10 finalist in a national contest put on by 3M for his Project Verda. It's a system of tiny electric generators that siphon power from everyday movement.
2: I was like, why do so much people use fossil fuels and not something that actually, like, it's not bad for the environment?
0: The little plastic pads are 3D printed and glued onto a shirt and use a magnetic fluid to generate electricity from walking around.
2: And I got super excited because I thought I could use that. I would just inject, like, liquid, any kind of liquid inside my device, and when it moved, it'd generate electricity.
0: He also has designs in the shape of a leaf that convert micro movements in the wind and starfish for the ocean. It's a vision of green power that doesn't need to take up a huge amount of space. Heil Schaffel, WBZ, Boston's News Radio.
15: And we'll find out if he wins it all in October. It's another week of summer temperatures, and people have mixed feelings in Cambridge about seasons that, you know, they change.
22: James is getting a bit sick of summer.
23: Probably more of a fall person, but, you know, a little heat to end it isn't too bad.
22: For him, 70s to 80 is the perfect bike riding weather, but he's got some time to go before his favorite season.
23: Spring maybe is more, because you're coming out of the hibernation, so you're pretty hype on it. You get out there and it's a lot of fun.
22: But for Eleanor, it's summer forever vibes.
24: Well, I mean, I'm wearing a hoodie. The sun's beating down right now, so.
22: With temps climbing to the mid-80s in Cambridge this week, Eleanor is welcoming it, but this woman says it's not for her.
25: This goes.
22: This guy's on Eleanor's team.
24: I think it's fantastic.
22: He plans to get in one more day of tanning on Thursday while he still can.
24: I'm gonna sit by a body of water.
22: That's, you are?
24: Yeah, that's the idea.
22: What body of water? Are we invited or no?
24: Well, I mean, if my friends say yes, then it's by the pool. If not, I'm gonna be at the beach.
22: In Cambridge, Emma Friedman, WBZ, Boston's News Radio.
15: 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We'll catch you up on traffic and weather together next.
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15: 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Where are you taking us first, Gina?
16: We're going to go south of town right now, that lower end of 495 on the northbound side, Ben. We have a crash involved with a car fire at 123 in Norton. We're backed up over 2.5 miles there. We have southbound curiosity delays as well. And then to the north of town, I'm clearing that earlier crash at the ramp at 38 in Woburn on the 95 northbound ride. Still a little sticky there, and it's been a tough ride all afternoon on 93 northbound getting out of the city and beyond. Let's see how it looks now with Kristen Eck in the Needham Bank Traffic Zone Report.
3: Well, Gina, it remains very slow leaving the city on 93 northbound, heading up through Somerville and Medford up toward Roosevelt Circle. You're back on the brakes at 128. That goes right up into the Wilmington stretch. We had a crash up around the Wilmington lane drop. It looks like that may have finally cleared. Kristen Eck in the Needham Bank Traffic Drone Report.
16: And if you're headed over to Fenway, it's all jammed up on Storrow Drive, both directions there. And the Turnpike eastbound is going to slow you down from just about Market Street to Fenway. Gina Tempesta, WBZ's traffic on the threes.
15: Now a check of the 4-day WBZ AccuWeather forecast. Here's John.
4: Pretty nice out there this evening. Partly to mostly cloudy for tonight. Down into the 50s in most suburbs, 63 in Boston. And then for tomorrow, clouds, some sun, breezy in the afternoon. We're up to 78. A little bit more humid tomorrow night, maybe a shower toward daybreak, down around 70, and then breezy, warm, and humid Thursday. Cloudy to partly sunny, a thunderstorm in the area, the high up to 85, then lower humidity again for Friday. Will turn out mostly sunny, high 77. Saturday, cool with some sun, highs into the low 70s. I'm AccuWeather meteorologist John Fear, WBZ, Boston's News Radio.
15: 77 right now in Somerset, 74 in Sterling, 70 in Salisbury, 69 degrees in Boston. 5:55. A beloved children's show is getting old. 30 years. WBZ's Brian Antonelli sitting down in his thinking chair to try to figure things out.
5: Let's check our handy-dandy notebook. We have a pup, the color blue, and the number 30. A pup, the color blue, and the number 30. Oh, Blue's Clues first premiered 30 years ago today.
6: We just figured out Blue's Clues. We just figured out Blue's Clues. We just figured out Blue's Clues because we're really smart.
5: Created by Tracy Page Johnson, Todd Kessler, and Angela C. Santomero, the interactive educational program has been a Nick Jr. staple for three decades. The show was originally hosted by Steve Burns before Donovan Patton, he played Joe, took over, and then Josh De La Cruz shared the screen with Mr. Salt, Mrs. Pepper, Mailbox, Side Table Drawer, Magenta, and Blue in the recent revival. Brian Antonelli, WBZ, Boston's News Radio.
15: And twice as old as Blue's Clues? Let's do the math. 30 for Blue's Clues, twice as old. Oh, yeah, 60 years old for a sci-fi TV hit.
7: Today is Star Trek Day, honoring when the first show aired back in 1966. It was a breakthrough as it was a sci-fi show designed for adults. Kirk, Spock, and McCoy led the team. It made the actors household names, even though William Shatner couldn't pull off the Vulcan salute without glue. And for the record, no one ever said, "Beam me up, Scotty." Today, dress up. Consider it a Halloween pregame. Watch a show and learn a little Klingon. Jup. Look it up. I'm Bree Tennis.
15: 5:57. Coming up on WBZ in the news at 6 o'clock, Governor Healey giving communities some more leverage over data centers in their towns.
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17: 69 degrees in Boston at 6 o'clock. Good evening. I'm Madison Rogers, and here's what's happening. Massachusetts communities are getting new power over data centers powering AI. More from Beacon Hill with WBZ's Jay Willett.
18: Governor Maura Healey signs an executive order effective immediately, laying out new strict requirements for any new future data center project in the state.
19: These are our expectations going forward.
18: It requires three things.
19: One, community support. If you don't have community support, you can't have a data center. Number two, protection of the environment, particularly around issues of water and public health. And three, that ratepayers can't be on the hook and left holding the bag, which is what we've seen in other places. We need to protect and insulate residents and existing businesses from increased energy costs. And that's what my executive order does.
18: Now, this is all with new projects. Ones who exist, like in Lowell, have separate litigation ongoing. It's the latest move from Healey, who recently froze new tax incentive applications for data centers. Jay Willett, WBZ, Boston's News Radio.
17: In the Middle East, tonight the U.S. has struck multiple Iranian oil tankers, with Pentagon sources saying it followed more attempted strikes on a Navy warship. Iranian-backed Houthi rebels in Yemen have launched attacks on Saudi Arabia, wounding dozens, setting fires at oil facilities. And Britain has banned trade with Israeli settlements in the occupied West Bank, citing ethnic cleansing carried out by settler terrorists. It is usually a time of year that gas prices are cooling down as we come off Labor Day weekend, but they are heating up as those tensions escalate between the U.S. and Iran and in the wider Middle East. Here in Massachusetts, AAA puts today's average price for a gallon of regular gas at $4.22. That's up 9 cents from last week, $1.10 from last year. This week, America's marking a quarter century since the terror attacks of September 11th, 2001. President Trump hosting 9/11 first responders in Washington, where a massive steel beam from the World Trade Center's South Tower now stands. It's been on tour around the country.
20: All of these years later, we gather on another Tuesday morning in September to reaffirm the sacred vow we made a quarter of a century ago. We will never forget.
17: The president also presented a Presidential Medal of Freedom to the family of 9/11 hero Wells Crowther, the volunteer firefighter and BC grad credited with saving as many as 18 lives that day. The president can't pardon someone who faces no federal charges, but Lindsey Clancy's attorney is putting it out there.
21: I'd like to say that perhaps Donald Trump, who felt compelled to speak out about this case, may very well, Mr. President, I would hope that you would consider this young lady, the type of person she is, what she's been through, and consider a pardon.
17: Attorney Kevin Reddington speaking out for the first time since Friday's mistrial on ABC's Good Morning America. He tells WBZ-TV the executive branch could still intervene somehow, though he knows a pardon is impossible. All the attention on the case is certainly having consequences. A lawyer for Lindsey's ex-husband, Patrick Clancy, is now threatening legal action in the face of relentless harassment from conspiracy theorists who've claimed he was involved in the death of his three children. The judge has also ordered the jurors names sealed at least through the 18th. Less than an hour now till primary polls start to close in New Hampshire. We'll have more on that in a couple minutes. Right now, though, it is time for the Subaru Retailers of New England all-wheel drive traffic on the threes. And good evening, Jack Hart.
3: Good evening, Madison Rogers. And we're seeing some heavy delays on Sturra Drive eastbound and westbound right around the Kenmore ramp. We've got an event at, we've got a game at Fenway Park tonight, and that's causing those delays. Westbound side, we've got some delays from Kenmore all the way back solid into Leverett Circle. And fact of life, southbound Leverett Connector ramp getting to that point pretty solid, full all the way. On the eastbound side, we've got heavy delays from just about, before you get to the BU Bridge all the way down to that. And then you get some running room, and then from just about the Copley Tunnel right into Leverett Circle, solid traffic there, and then heavy getting onto the northbound Leverett Connector ramp. Traveling right now northbound on the expressway, heavy delays still from Furnace Brook Parkway right up to the Neponset area. You get some running room, and then from about Mass Ave into the Tip O'Neill Tunnel, we've got solid traffic right through that structure. Continues solid up onto the Zakim Bridge. Continues heavy past Sullivan Square and might have a half an inch of running room around Assembly Square. Then it continues heavy right up to Spot Pond when things open up, and still some delays getting up into the Wilmington area. I'm Jack Hart, WBZ Traffic in the Threes.
17: Thank you, Jack. We do have the Red Sox taking on the Angels at Fenway tonight. That game starting in about 40 minutes. And looking at the four-day WBZ AccuWeather forecast, it is partly to mostly cloudy tonight. 50s for a lot of suburbs. The low in Boston is around 63. Tomorrow, we're up to 78, and it's mostly cloudy, breezy in the afternoon. A low around 70 tomorrow night. It's more humid with a shower around late. Thursday is going to be kind of hot and sticky. The high around 85 with clouds and some sun and a stray thunderstorm out there. Friday is cooler and less humid, as it turns out mostly sunny. We'll get up to around 77. Right now, it is 76 in Acton. It's 77 in Worcester, 78 in Taunton. In Boston, it's 69 under a mostly cloudy sky at 6:06. In the Granite State, it is primary day and polls will start closing in less than an hour now. Officials have been expecting much higher turnout than the average midterm primary. Let's get more now with New Hampshire voters and with WBZ's Sherry Small.
16: The commercials, and there's been quite a bit of them. A lot of us have seen that.
22: Isn't that the truth? People in New Hampshire and Massachusetts have been bombarded with New Hampshire primary candidate ads. Topping the list is the race for Democrat Jean Shaheen's Senate seat as she retires.
23: Would you like to see that seat flipped in November to Republican?
22: Yes. Democrat Congressman Chris Pappas is now running for the Senate.
24: Mr. Pappas has certainly done well for us so far.
22: Once thought a shoo-in, he's now facing some heat against progressive Democratic candidate Karishma Mansour. And on the Republican primary ticket, former New Hampshire U.S. Congressman and Senator John Sununu is running against Scott Brown, former Massachusetts senator who is now a Granite Stater. Also in this primary is a race for governor where the incumbent Republican Kelly Ayotte is running for her seat again in Concord, New Hampshire. Sherry Small, WBZ Boston's News Radio.
17: The first day of school is in the books in Boston, with 54,000 kids enrolled in BPS. WBZ's James Rojas reports it's an extra special milestone for a school in Dorchester.
25: Holland Elementary isn't just celebrating the first day back to the classroom. It's also marking the exit of its receivership. Amelia Musa-Taster is principal.
26: We're so excited about the growth that we saw with our school last year, and also the growth that we've had over the last few years, which has allowed us to exit state receivership and to join BPS fully this year, and we're just so excited for the year ahead.
25: Mayor Michelle Wu was among many officials welcoming students and families back.
27: Previously, we've been giving out pencils, but year after year, we're hearing from students, what are these? So now we're doing water bottle stickers. It's an exciting time.
25: She says months and months of preparation have gone into making the first day of school as smooth and as fun as possible. In Dorchester, James Rojas, WBZ, Boston's News Radio.
17: There is a movement in Boston with a rallying cry of cut the crap. That story and more coming up in a few. Right now it is 6:08, and let's check in on Bloomberg Business with Andrew O'Day.
28: A tracking of the nation's small business owners finds bigger worries. The monthly sentiment index from the National Federation of Independent Business shows an unexpected pullback in August, reflecting weaker sales, a less favorable outlook for profits, and rising inflation concern. The index finds that a net 17% of small business owners plan to add jobs over the next 3 months. That is a decline from July. Rising oil prices and fresh U.S.-Canada tariff escalation help raise inflation worry and lower stock prices. Dow losing 628, NASDAQ down 86, S&P down 45. Andrew O'Day, Bloomberg Business on WBZ, Boston's News Radio.
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30: After a rookie season where he scored 17 goals to go with 18 assists, today 22-year-old forward Fraser Mitton signed a 7-year extension with the Bruins worth $50.4 million.
31: Said it before, loved everything since I've been here. The fans, the city, the organization, the culture that's here, you know, the history of winning, and you know, we got the belief here that we can get to that again, so super happy to get signed up for, you know, a long time and get a chance to do that.
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31: You know, you get respect through your actions, not through your contract. 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
32: 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Right now it is 6:13. And now in every 10 minutes, it's the Subaru Retailers of New England all-wheel drive traffic on the threes. 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
0: Well, thank you, Madison. Things doing reasonably well in the downtown area right now. We've got some light. We've got still some heavy traffic coming down the lower deck onto the Sachem Bridge. Once you get into the Tip O'Neill Tunnel, though, you got some solid traffic there right down to about Columbia Road. And then things break free, and then you get down towards Seven Hill, and it gets heavy again right down through the, right down to the Braintree Split, fact of life, and continues heavy just past Route 37. Heading in the other direction, coming off Route 24 right now in Randolph, heading up Route 93 to the Braintree Merge. You got some heavy traffic, and then from just about East Milton Square right up to the Neponset area, we've got some pretty solid traffic. Once you get into the Tip O'Neill Tunnel, we still have heavy traffic. Looks like we might have a little bit of a crash as you get up towards onto the Sachem Bridge, and then by the time you get up towards Spot Bond and Medford, things start to ease out a little bit there. Mass Pike continues heavy right now from just about the Alston Brighton interchange through the Prudential Tunnel, eases out as you get towards downtown. Westbound, we've got some delays from just after the Alston Brighton tolls through the Newtons and right down into Natick. And tired of overpriced blinds? 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I'm Jack Hart, WBZ Traffic in the Threes.
32: Partly to mostly cloudy tonight. Boston's down to 63, while many suburbs are into the 50s. Tomorrow, it's going to be mostly cloudy and up to 78 degrees with a breeze in the afternoon. It's going to be sticky and more humid tomorrow night. The low's around 70. Watch for a shower around late. Then Thursday, we're up to 85. Warmer, more humid with a breeze and a stray thunderstorm. We can also have some breaks of sun. But then it turns a little more autumnal for Friday, up to 77. Still pretty warm, mostly sunny, but less humid. Right now in Boston, it is 69 degrees under a mostly cloudy sky.
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32: Good Tuesday evening. I'm Madison Rogers. Here are the five things you need to know at 6:15. Pentagon sources say the U.S. has struck multiple Iranian tankers in response to more attempted missile attacks on a Navy warship. Governor Healey has signed an executive order that gives communities more say over whether they want AI data centers. Lindsey Clancy's lawyer makes an appeal for help from the White House as the possibility of a retrial looms. President Trump presents a posthumous Presidential Medal of Freedom to 9/11 hero Wells Crowther, the man in the red bandana. And in a cross-border trade war, another volley hits today.
1: I don't believe in escalating the conflict. That's not constructive. But our tariffs are necessary to protect our workers, protect our companies, and our communities.
32: Canadian Prime Minister Mark Carney speaking in Ottawa as their counter-tariffs kick in. More from WBZ's Jim McKay.
3: Some $28 billion worth of new tariffs from Canada, ranging from 15 to 50% on a wide array of products. Shoppers here at Hanover Crossing say the economic instability is reaching a tipping point.
9: And everything's going to get harder.
3: The highest tariffs will be hitting steel, dairy, and wood products. Carla from Quincy wants to see a different approach.
13: We should be working together instead of constantly creating a divide.
3: Especially with the midterm elections right around the corner, that economic divide set to loom large over the next few months.
13: Now we're doing it with other countries, so I just think it's a bad idea.
3: In Hanover, Jim McKay, WBZ Boston's News Radio.
32: The state's out with new guidance amid a federal deportation push and in light of the new state law meant to put limits on ICE operations. Governor Healey announcing the release of guidelines and resources for employers, healthcare providers, law enforcement agencies, and actors within the state government. This addresses parts of the PROTECT Act, like the ban on warrantless ICE operations in hospitals, limits on local officers participating in civil immigration enforcement, and a new requirement that employers tell their workers in writing if ICE is going to inspect employee records. It's been just over a month now since Governor Healey signed the PROTECT Act, and guidance has also gone out to schools and childcare facilities. A group of local clean water advocates say the time is now to finally stop sewage from pouring into local waters. WBZ's Hyle Schaffel reports.
14: Sewer infrastructure isn't usually the hottest topic for a raucous rally, but for some people, this is the hill they want to die on.
16: What do we want?
18: Cut the crap!
16: When do we want it?
18: Now!
16: What do we want?
14: Emily Norton, head of the Charles River Watershed Association, is spearheading the Cut the Crap campaign. They're trying to pressure the MWRA, which controls the Greater Boston sewer system, to put in place a more aggressive and expensive plan against combined sewer overflows. That's when raw sewage pours into our rivers when it rains too hard.
9: And the plan that they have proposed is very, very weak. It would entail regular discharges forever.
14: The current plan would eliminate the discharges in a typical year by 2050, but still allow for some overflows during especially heavy rain.
9: These discharges come during large rainstorms. We're having more large rainstorms because of climate change.
14: She says the more aggressive and more expensive plan would basically eliminate the overflows for good. Kyle Schaffel, WBZ, Boston's News Radio.
32: The MWRA says that

0: pay, better benefits, and job security as well. The casino says it's committed to finding common ground that is fair, financially sustainable, and protects jobs in the long term. Matt Phipps, WBZ, Boston's News Radio.
1: Police in Framingham are investigating a crash that sent four people to the hospital, one of them med-flighted to Boston Medical Center. Officials say this was a rear-end crash around 8:30 Sunday night on Worcester Road, right by Framingham Center. There's no updates on anyone's condition or the cause of the crash. Sea creatures took over the street in Cambridge today to mark a big moment for MIT. WBZ's Emma Friedman explains.
2: Folks walking down Mass Ave were in for a treat when a massive crowd of MIT students and faculty with the Architecture and Planning Department walked through the campus and down the street, all in costumes that invoke the sea. Some dressed as jellyfish, oars, bubbles, oysters, and books, all made from recycled materials.
3: This is really a very conscious reenactment of the moment that MIT decided to move to Cambridge from Boston.
2: The procession taking folks on a symbolic journey to the architecture department's new home, the Metropolitan Storage Warehouse, after around 8 years of work to make the move into the historic brick building possible. Hashim Sarkis is the dean of MIT School of Architecture and Planning.
3: After all, moving into this building is an act of renewal, and let's do it every year. And if we don't like it here, let's design a procession and move back next year.
2: In Cambridge, Emma Friedman, WBZ, Boston's News Radio.
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5: 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Kristen Eck.
6: 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I've been doing traffic for 29 years, and I've never seen a police chase through backed up traffic.
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1: We check traffic and weather every 10 minutes. And at 6:23, Subaru Retailers of New England all-wheel drive traffic on the threes. Where do we start out there, Jack?
11: We're going to start in Chelmsford, Madison. We've got a crash up there. 495 heading southbound a little bit before you get to Route 3 in the low connector area. And boy, the southbound side, that has traffic all the way back into Tewksbury and well beyond Main Street. That's good. That's a good stretch, and it's going to take a little while. That's affecting the northbound side as well. Traffic is back before you get to Route 3 right there. It's going to add a couple minutes to your trip. And traveling right now, otherwise close to downtown, we still have some heavy delays on Sturrow Drive, eastbound and westbound approaching. As you approach the Kenmore ramp, we've got a game going on at Fenway tonight. We've got a lot of folks going there. Eastbound side, we've got traffic heavy from before you get to the BU Bridge right down to the Fenway area, Fenway ramp. Then you get some running room, and then from the Copley Tunnel right into Leverett Circle, solid traffic and heavy getting onto the northbound Leverett Connector up ramp. Southbound, solid Leverett Connector, southbound ramp, that's chock full right now. Try getting to Sturrow Drive, heading westbound and remain solid right down to the Kenmore ramp from that direction. Traveling the expressway northbound through the Tip O'Neill Tunnel, and things are easing out a little bit. Still dealing with the crash just as you get onto the Zakim Bridge, not causing big delays, and then still slow through the Sullivan Square area. I'm Jack Hart, WBZ Traffic on the Threes.
1: The four-day forecast comes from AccuWeather's John Furyk.
12: Very nice out there this evening. Partly to mostly cloudy tonight. We'll dip back into the 50s in many of the suburbs, 63 in Boston. And for tomorrow, mostly cloudy.

0: cloudy, breezy in the afternoon. A high up to 78, then more humid for tomorrow night. There may be a shower or two around later on. The low only around 70. And then breezy, warm, and humid for Thursday. Clouds, some sun, a thunderstorm possible. The high up to 85, then less humid. Friday, mostly sunny, high 77. I'm AccuWeather's John Fear, WBZ, Boston's News Radio.
1: Right now, it is 69 and mostly cloudy in Boston at 625. In New England business news, for the first time since before the height of the COVID pandemic, most Fidelity employees are back in the office 5 days a week. This week marks the new beginning for these workers, which lands them in brand new offices in the Seaport on Commonwealth Pier. The newly renovated building, which was formerly known as the World Trade Center, has now become Fidelity's official headquarters. A biotech company is claiming an AI-generated drug might have anti-aging potential. WBZ's Nicole Davis explains.
2: This new drug, Rentacerib, was originally designed by artificial intelligence to treat a chronic lung disease. However, this new research also shows it might actually slow down the aging process. The update in the medical journal Nature Biotechnology finds clinical trials show the treatment targets 6 aging clocks in the body. Now, doctors say this could provide essential insight into a patient's mortality. Critics say, yes, it might be a milestone, but a lot more study is needed first. Nicole Davis, WBZ, Boston's News Radio.
1: Scientists are working to find a cause of death after a minke whale washed up on Cape Ann. WBZ's Drew Mulholland reports the response took a village.
3: The Harbor Master, volunteers, contractors, it was a team effort, got that 4-ton animal out of the water in Gloucester. It was indeed an extensive effort. Bill Haney's North Shore Music Theater in Beverly then agreed to house the animal. It actually spent last night there before officials could get to the whale and bring it to a facility for testing. Officials at the North Shore Music Theater telling me they were glad to help protect this whale. A dead whale like this does give off quite a foul odor, though, and I know a lot of people around the North Shore Music Theater might be noticing that in Beverly today. The whale is off to the next facility, though, for that testing. Drew Mulholland, WBZ, Boston's News Radio.
1: We're watching new developments and new attacks in the Middle East tonight. The very latest on that and more in the news at 6:30.
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1: 69 degrees in Boston at 6:30. Good evening. I'm Madison Rogers, and we start this half hour with some breaking news from the Middle East. The Pentagon just announced it's destroyed five Iranian oil tankers after Tehran fired missiles at a Navy warship twice over 2 days. Earlier today, Iran claimed it's captured a highly advanced unmanned American submarine in the Hormuz Strait, while U.S. Central Command, now responding, says that underwater drone was defective. And, citing the ethnic cleansing of Palestinians, Britain is cutting off trade with Israeli settlements in the West Bank. ABC's Lama Hassan.
16: It shows a significant shift in relations between the UK and Israel. This is definitely a reset of relations between this country and Israel. And the message that the British government wants to convey is this: we are serious about a two-state solution.
1: In response, Israel says it's going to close down the British consulate in Jerusalem. Days after a mistrial, Lindsey Clancy's lawyer has spoken out and made an appeal to the White House on Good Morning America. WBZ TV's Christina Rex got some clarification.
17: Mr. President, I would hope that you would consider this young lady, the type of person she is, what she's been through, and consider a pardon.
18: That's Kevin Reddington asking President Trump on national TV to pardon Lindsey Clancy as she potentially faces a second trial for the murder of her three children. The problem? Trump has no federal power to pardon Clancy for state crimes.
19: But Lindsey's facing state charges, so a presidential pardon isn't an option here. So what's the goal there?
17: The goal is pretty simple. It's to seek help from Trump.
18: Reddington wants Trump to use his political power, even suggesting the president call Plymouth County District Attorney Timothy Cruz, who will decide whether to retry Clancy.
1: Clancy has admitted to killing her three children. Jurors could not decide if she could tell right from wrong at the time. Massachusetts Governor Maura Healey has been optimistic about the AI revolution, but like so many neighbors, she's sounding weary about the data centers powering it. At the State House this afternoon, the governor announced she's signing an executive order halting development of AI data centers unless local communities approve.
20: We're giving communities full voice in the process. Data centers will need to get local community support in order to go forward. This means having a community benefits agreement in place with the host community. If they don't, then state agencies will not give permits to advance the project. Unless a community says yes to a data center, we're saying no.
1: Planners would need to prove centers wouldn't hurt the environment or the water supply or drive up energy bills further. The order would not impact existing data centers or legal battles around them like we've been following in Lowell. 6:33, and coming up in a couple of minutes, the very latest on a trade war. Right now, it is time for the Subaru Retailers of New England all-wheel drive traffic on the threes. And what's the latest, Jack?
21: Well, we're still dealing with some trouble up in Chelmsford there, Madison. We've got a crash. It's actually in Lowell as you approach the Lowell connector. We've got a crash there, and on 495 southbound, solid traffic, almost back to Route 133 in Tewksbury. If you have an opportunity to avoid that stretch of road, please do. Traveling otherwise northbound on 495, approaching that same spot, just getting up to Route 3, and we've got some heavy traffic of seeing what's going on there, a little curiosity delay. Northbound on Route 3, things look pretty good getting up towards the Billerica area. Closer to downtown, lower deck of Route 93, onto the Sachem Bridge, and into the Tip O'Neill Tunnel. You're doing okay. Once you get into the tunnel, though, things start to slow down a little bit. You've got some heavy traffic still through the tunnel down to Columbia Road, and then traffic gets heavy again right around Savin Hill, and continues heavy. It's improving, but it continues heavy right down to the Braintree split and past Route 37. 7 in Braintree. Northbound traffic continues to be heavy from Furnace Brook Parkway right up to Neponset, and heavy again from the Tip O'Neill Tunnel right up to the Sullivan Square area. An earlier crash right at the top of the tunnel getting onto the Zagum. Looks like it's still being cleared. And I'm Jack Hart, WBZ Traffic on the Freeze.
1: In the four-day forecast, it's going to be partly to mostly cloudy tonight. Down to 63 in Boston, while many suburbs are into the 50s. Tomorrow, 78 for the high. It's mostly cloudy and breezy in the afternoon. It's going to get quite a bit warmer and stickier for Thursday. A humid high of around 85 degrees with clouds and some sun and a thunderstorm popping up at least in a couple of spots. Then Friday, it's going to be cooler and less humid, turning out mostly sunny as we top out around 77. Right now, it is 69 in Redding, 70 in Hudson, 73 in Holliston, 68 in Wareham, and in Boston, 69 degrees under a partly sunny sky. It is 6:35. Sunset this evening at 7:06 in the city. With those temps in the mid-80s on the way this week, maybe you're itching for autumnal weather, or maybe you're savoring the summer that lingers.
0: Fall is just around the corner, but it sure doesn't feel like it in Cambridge during peak sun hours. And for Eleanor, well, summer temps are A-OK.
2: I'm happy to see a little bit more. I know a lot of people are looking forward to the cold and the pumpkin spice or whatever, but this is gorgeous.
0: Not your thing.
2: No.
0: And I should have known Eleanor would be a summer person based on the sweatshirt on the 80-degree day.
2: Summer forever for me. I think I actually might move because I love the heat so much.
0: But this lady couldn't disagree more.
22: Are you a fall person or a summer person?
23: Fall. Definitely fall.
0: She's got a job interview on Thursday when it's expected to be 84 degrees in Cambridge, which she's not pumped about. James likes to bike, so he'll take summer over winter most days, but mid-80s in September is a bit too much for him.
24: Too hot. I'll take 70 to 80 for now. That's cool, but that's too hot.
0: In Cambridge, Emma Friedman, WBZ Boston's News Radio.
1: Canada is bracing for a response from President Trump, and consumers are bracing too. Today, Ottawa's retaliatory tariffs have taken effect for a slew of American goods. PM Mark Carney says Canada is moving to rapidly lessen their economic reliance on the U.S.
25: That pivot will come at a cost. There's always a cost to action, but it doesn't come close to the cost of standing still. This is about who we are as Canadians. It's about our livelihoods and the country we leave to our kids.
1: Both Washington and Ottawa have accused each other of tanking a trade deal by making last-minute demands. Yesterday, the president threatened to ban the sale of planes made by Canada's Bombardier unless they manufacture in the U.S. Friday will mark 25 years since the 9/11 terror attacks, and the TSA says it's moving to allow something we haven't seen since before that day changed everything. At 13 airports, officials say you can walk someone to their gate again. They're allowing people who don't have a ticket but do have pre-check into terminals. The new gate-side passes might have limited availability. There are no East Coast airports on the initial list, but it does include busy airports like LAX and Dallas-Fort Worth. The TSA also says it's looking to expand the program in the coming months. It is 6:38 right now, and coming up in a few minutes, a look at a long list of ballot questions and a big ol' explainer packet that might be sitting in your mailbox right now. Right now, let's check Bloomberg Business with Andrew O'Day.
26: 36 years after Nike's most famous pitchman, Michael Jordan, famously said Republicans buy sneakers too, Nike is finding itself in a fresh, politically tricky situation. A conservative investor group led by Inspire Investing is pressing Nike to stop covering gender transition surgery for minors in employee health plans. Critics, including the Human Rights Campaign, call the push anti-LGBTQ bias. Fresh U.S.-Canada tariff escalation and U.S.-Iran military escalation proved too much for the market today. Dow down 628, NASDAQ down 86, S&P down 45. Andrew O'Day, Bloomberg Business on WBZ, Boston's News Radio.
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33: For a lot of us, being able to get that early in our careers of like, this is what winning baseball looks like, this is what playoff baseball looks like, that I think that that goes further than what you could think.
34: That was Peyton Tolley talking to Nesson about getting a taste of the playoffs last season. The lefty added, that's the expectation now, and it's fun to be a part of winning baseball.
33: Good games, good team wins, cohesive baseball. And you go back to June of like... oh boy, what are we doing in October, right? And now it's like, oh, we got to keep our October open of just keep playing good baseball, keep, you know, I think we've found a really good groove of pitching and good at-bats, just team baseball has been really well.
34: Winners of five straight, the Red Sox continue their three-game set with the Angels at Fenway Park tonight at 6:45. Brian Antonelli, WBZ, Boston's News Radio.
1: And with that game about to start at 6:43, and time for traffic and weather together. 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
21: Well, thank you, Madison. Looks like things are easing out on 495. I've been dealing with a crash just a little bit before Route 3 in the Lowell stretch. But that looks like that's just about out of the way. Traffic is still heavy back to into Tewksbury right now, though. Still back to Route 133, but that's going to ease out quickly. Traveling right now on the Route 93, heading northbound out of the city. We've got some delays through the Tip O'Neill Tunnel. We had some trouble just at the top of the tunnel getting out of the Zakin Bridge. Looks like that's out of the way as well. Things easing out there. And then you really don't hit any delays until you get to just before Route 93, and then that's just a short one. Traveling on the expressway heading southbound, we've got some delays. Well, through the Tip O'Neill Tunnel and onto the expressway heading southbound, things are improving there. You get a little bit of running room, and then things get slow again from just about, and I say slow, from just about that Granite Avenue right down into the Braintree split. Things are easing out, looking nice. And tired of overpriced blinds? 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I'm Jack Hart, WBZ Traffic on the Threes.
1: In the four-day forecast, it's partly to mostly cloudy tonight. Boston's down to 63. Most suburbs are in the 50s. Tomorrow is going to be mostly cloudy and breezy in the afternoon with a high around 78. Then tomorrow night, it's more humid with a shower around late, the lows around 70. Thursday is going to be the hot one for the week, up to 85 and more humid out there with a stray thunderstorm. It's going to be getting breezy with some sun at times. Friday, though, turns out mostly sunny and it's cooler and less humid with a high around 77. Right now, it is 68 in Abington, 71 in Framingham, 70 in Billerica, and 69 in Boston.
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1: Good Tuesday evening. I'm Madison Rogers. Here are the five things you need to know at 6:45. More developments in the Middle East. We just learned that Iran has reportedly launched missiles toward U.S. targets in Jordan. It comes as the Pentagon says it's destroyed five Iranian tankers. Governor Healey signing an executive order that gives communities a bigger role in deciding whether AI data centers will be built. The average price of gas in Massachusetts is up 9 cents in the last week to $4.22 for the average gallon of regular. A winning ticket has been sold in a record-setting Massachusetts Megabucks jackpot worth nearly $30 million. That ticket was sold out in Holyoke. And for the 17th year, public service organization in Newburyport has put up a public display called a Field of Honor. WBZ's Sherry Small reports.
0: Beside the pond at Bartlett Mall Park in Newburyport sits a Field of Honor. Rows and rows of full-sized American flags, almost 250 of them.
2: They're left up with lights on at night, and it's a stunning picture.
0: That's Stuart Dean, a past president of the Exchange Club of Greater Newburyport. It began as a dedication to 9/11 heroes and victims, but has since grown.
2: It's grown more broadly to cover those who serve even now. People buy a flag. Each comes with a dedication.
0: They cost $40 and can be purchased on-site or at the Exchange Club of Greater Newburyport's website. The flags are up now and will stay up through the 15th. A dedication ceremony that's open to the public is being held on Sunday at noon. Among the events, the dedications and the names and messages they contain will be read aloud. In Newburyport, Sherry Small, WBZ Boston's News Radio.
1: High schoolers in Plymouth are back in school, but a teacher and football coach is not. The superintendent of Plymouth Public Schools has confirmed to the Patriot Ledger that Bradley Leal is no longer working for the district. He was arraigned on OUI and other charges back in June in Braintree. Leal had been named as the next varsity football coach for Whitman Hanson High School, but resigned that position days after the arrest. Leal has pleaded not guilty to all charges. September is Suicide Prevention Month, and veterans organizations nationwide are taking on a troubling statistic. Though only about 6% of Americans have served in the military,
3: veterans account for nearly 18% of suicides.
13: On average, we're losing 17 veterans per day to suicide.
3: Raul Andrews heads the philanthropic arm of the American Psychiatric Association. He says the problem isn't lack of services, but lack of awareness.
13: A veteran comes home, may not understand the signs of distress or mental health concerns they're going through.
3: The APA is widening its outreach, starting with highlighting the 988 hotline available to veterans or anyone facing mental health challenges. Jim Ryan, ABC News.
1: There is also 988lifeline.org. Something bulky is likely headed to your mailbox as we get ready for the November elections and the long list of questions Massachusetts voters will decide.
14: Starting today, every household in the Commonwealth is getting a booklet in the mail to help sort through all 9 ballot questions.
15: Which is a record time number. It's very important because of the complexity of some of these questions as well as their detail and length, that voters know what they're going to be voting on.
14: Secretary of State William Galvin unveiled the Information for Voters book, an 88-page guide to what could be the most consequential ballot in years. Several questions are already drawing early attention. Question 4 would allow Election Day voter registration, something every other New England state already permits. And question 8 would ban recreational marijuana shops entirely, wiping out close to $300 million in annual state tax revenue.
15: Some of them are pretty simple, like I said, and those are the easy ones, the ones that talk about zoning. meeting are the ones that talk about public records or simple issues. But the complex ones are the ones that people really probably want to see.
14: Polls open November 3rd at the State House. Jay Willett, WBZ, Boston's News Radio.
1: Schools out in Springfield were shut down today after a cybersecurity incident, and a separate cyber incident has shut down Everett City Hall, as we hear from WBZ's James Rojas.
4: One after one, folks like Aaron are walking up to the front door of Everett City Hall, only to be met with a locked door and a handwritten note that reads, City Hall is closed.
5: I mean, I just took the bus and I was just going to come here to fill out some paperwork and stuff, and I wasn't expecting them to be closed. Yeah, I mean, it sucks.
4: The city says a cybersecurity incident was discovered Sunday night, and since then, IT professionals have been actively working to secure the city's systems, as well as investigating the nature and extent of the incident.
5: I wish I had known. You're the first person that had let me know about it, so I had no idea.
4: Everett Public Schools, libraries, police, fire, and public works are open, as well as third-party billing. In Everett, James Rojas, WBZ, Boston's News Radio.
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20: A new ocean monitoring system is now operating near the Isle of Shoals in the Gulf of Maine. The device, courtesy of University of New Hampshire, uses 10 sensors to track things like ocean conditions and weather in real time. Funded by a $6.2 million grant, the system is looking to support research, fisheries, energy development, and even national security in the region. The data collected will be made available to the public through a dedicated website. Matt Shearer, WBZ, Boston's News Radio.
1: It is 6:53, and time for the Subaru Retailers of New England all-wheel drive traffic on the threes. Where do we start, Jack? Jack Hart, do we have you?
21: Take a look at traffic right now on the expressway heading northbound. We're seeing some slow traffic from just about, the East Milton Square area right up to the Neponset stretch. Then things open up and you get some heavy delays getting through the Tip O'Neill Tunnel still. But once you get up onto the Zakin Bridge, things start to ease out and you're in pretty good shape right up to Route 93. A little slow up there. Southbound, we still have some heavy delays. Southbound levered connector ramp, but that's starting to ease out a little bit. Getting onto Sturrow Drive heading westbound, and Sturrow Drive heading westbound starting to ease out a little bit. We've got a game that's at Fenway tonight in just a little while. We've got some heavy delays as a result of that. But it's getting better. Traveling right now on the Mass Pike, we still have some delays from the Alston-Brighton interchange into the Prudential Tunnel. That's improving. Westbound side, we got some delays from just about the hotel overpass to the supermarket overpass. And then beyond that, all is well beyond it. All right, it's officially the most wonderful time of the year at Staples. They've got back-to-school supplies as low as 25 cents, up to 40% off for a certain tech, and 20% off for teachers and more. 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That was easy. I'm Jack Hart, WBZ, traffic on the threes.
1: And we get the four-day forecast with AccuWeather's John Furyk.
7: Pretty nice out there for the evening. Partly to mostly cloudy tonight. Below 63. Then we'll have clouds and some sunshine for tomorrow. Breezy in the afternoon up to 78. More humid tomorrow night. Mostly cloudy, breezy. A shower around toward daybreak. The low around 70. And then breezy, warm and humid for Thursday. Clouds, some sun, a thunderstorm possible. The high 85. Less humid Friday. Turning out mostly sunny, high 77. And cool but nice for Saturday. I'm AccuWeather meteorologist John Furyk. WBZ, Boston's News Radio.
1: It is 72 in Worcester right now, 72 in Lowell, 68 in Gloucester, 68 in Halifax, 69 in Boston. It's a mostly cloudy sky at 6:55. 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
1: A local kid has created something brilliant. It's a device that can turn an afternoon stroll or pretty much anything else into electricity. WBZ's Hal Schaffel explains.
9: A Cambridge seventh grader could soon be crowned the nation's top young scientist for inventing a device that seemingly harvests energy from nothing.
10: The inspiration actually came when I went to the Museum of Science. I saw the lightning show there, and I wanted to know how the machines worked.
9: Well, not nothing. That would violate a law of physics. But Ahmed Abdel Salam says his 3D printed pieces.
10: I 3D printed them using TPU.
9: Filled with magnetic fluid and stuck to a shirt, generate a tiny charge every time you move. His interest in that energy we use with every motion that gets wasted led to Project Virta. He's now one of the 10 young finalists in a national competition run by 3M. His father, Abdel Salam, is an engineer at Harvard, and he's pretty proud.
11: Actually, when I hear the news from the 3M, I know this is something big.
9: Ahmed will find out if he won in October. Kyle Schaffel, WBZ, Boston's News Radio.
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34: Let's check our handy-dandy notebook. We have a pup, the color blue, and the number 30. A pup, the color blue, and the number 30. Oh, Blue's Clues first premiered 30 years ago today.
22: We just figured out Blue's Clues. We just figured out Blue's Clues. We just figured out Blue's Clues. Smart.
34: Created by Tracy Page Johnson, Todd Kessler, and Angela C. Santomero, the interactive educational program has been a Nick Jr. staple for three decades. The show was originally hosted by Steve Burns before Donovan Patton, he played Joe, took over, and then Josh De La Cruz shared the screen with Mr. Salt, Mrs. Pepper, Mailbox, Side Table Drawer, Magenta, and Blue in the recent revival. Brian Antonelli, WBZ, Boston's News Radio.
1: It is 6:57, and it is primary day in New Hampshire. Election night is upon us. The latest on that and more in the news at 7 o'clock.
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1: 69 degrees in Boston at 7 o'clock. Good evening. I'm Madison Rogers, and right now we're following new attacks in the Middle East. The Pentagon says it's destroyed 5 Iranian crude oil tankers and that the strikes are in response to 2 Iranian efforts to hit a U.S. warship with ballistic missiles over the past 2 days. And now, Iranian state-run media says Tehran has launched missiles toward U.S. targets in Jordan. The tit-for-tat strikes come as the U.S. and Iran lurch back toward fighting more than 6 months into the war. With 1 hour to go, Granite Staters are at the polls casting ballots in their primary election today. WBZ's Sherry Small reports.
5: You see a lot of supposed Republicans that are switching, but who knows? It's going to be very interesting.
6: Candidates are vying for their party's nomination in the races for 2 congressional seats, but all eyes are really watching the race to fill Democratic Senator Gene Shaheen's open Senate seat. Democratic Congressman Chris Pappas is now running for the Senate. His main challenger in the primary appears to be progressive Democrat Karishma Mansour. On the Republican side, former New Hampshire Congressman and Senator John Sununu is running against former Massachusetts Senator Scott Brown.
5: John Sununu has been there a long time ago. Whether that's good or bad, Mr. Pappas has certainly done well.
6: Kelly Ayotte is also seeking the Republican nomination for another term.
12: Get to November, who's not on the ballot but is on the ballot, is Trump. That would make a very different kind of election.
6: In Concord, New Hampshire, Sherry Small, WBZ, Boston's News Radio.
1: Lindsey Clancy's lawyer, Kevin Reddington, is asking the president for help, floating a pardon on national TV, though that is not a legal possibility. A mistrial was declared last week when jurors couldn't reach a unanimous decision on whether Clancy should be held criminally responsible for killing her kids or acquitted by reason of insanity. On Good Morning America earlier, Kevin Reddington, the attorney, spoke about what he's learned while working on the case.
13: I will tell you, I knew little or nothing about it, like most guys, I imagine, until I started this trial. And I just am horrified at what women have to deal with postpartum, dealing with postpartum depression, dealing with, God forbid, postpartum psychosis.
1: Meantime, the lawyer for Clancy's ex-husband is now calling out a relentless, escalating, and destructive defamation campaign, threatening legal action against conspiracy theorists who claim Patrick Clancy was involved in the deaths. Coming up in a couple of minutes, a renewed call to keep sewage out of our rivers. Right now, 7:03. And let's check the Subaru Retailers of New England all-wheel drive traffic on the threes with Jack Hart.
21: Well, thank you, Madison. We're doing all right right now. Traveling on the down to the south, all as well. Routes 95, 24, and 3, no issues. Still a little slow on Route 24 southbound coming off Route 93 in Randolph, but it's moving. Traveling otherwise, the expressway heading northbound, a little bit slow from East Milton Square up to the Neponset area. Then things open up. Still pretty heavy, though, from just after Andrew Square and the expressway northbound. Just after Andrew Square, still heavy through the Tip O'Neill Tunnel. By the time we get onto the Zakim Bridge, things ease out. Southbound right now, Still a little bit heavy through the tunnel, but not too bad. That's easing out nicely. And traveling on Storrow Drive heading westbound, we still have some delays from just about the Hatch Shell down to the Kenmore exit. And on the eastbound side, still a little bit slow approaching the Kenmore exit from there. Outside of the city, things look good. Some earlier troubles that we had up on 495 in Chelmsford or Lowell out of the way. I'm Jack Hart, WBZ Traffic in the Threes.
1: Partly to mostly cloudy tonight. It's down to 63 in Boston. Well, most suburbs are into the 50s. Then tomorrow, it's going to be mostly cloudy and breezy in the afternoon with a high around 78. More humid tomorrow night with a shower around late. The low's around 70. Thursday is up to 85 and feeling hotter than that. A stray thunderstorm around, elevated humidity, clouds and some sun. Then Friday, it's going to be less hot and less humid, up to 78 with mostly sunny skies, at least in the afternoon. Right now, it is 72 in Dedham, 71 in Lexington, 69 in Reading, and 69 in Boston. Mostly cloudy at 7:05. Sunset should be in, well, just about 1 minute. When it rains, our sewers and rivers in Boston get a little too cozy. Advocates are calling on the powers that be to end that forever.
7: Clean the river. We've been paying for it. It's time for you to deliver.
8: A bunch of clean water activists want the Boston area sewer system to cut the crap. That's actually the name of their campaign. They're trying to pressure the MWRA to eliminate sewer overflows when it rains for good. Right now, the activists say the sewer system's long-term plan isn't aggressive enough. Emily Norton runs the Charles River Watershed Association and quoted George W. Bush.
7: The problem is the folks in charge of that are basically declaring mission accomplished when the mission has not been accomplished. We still have tens of millions of gallons of sewage entering the Charles every year.
8: The MWRA says this plan will basically limit overflows to when there's a truly unusual amount of water, even in 2050. But with storms growing stronger, the advocates say that's not good enough.
7: The Clean Water Act promised fishable, swimmable rivers.
8: Kyle Schaffel, WBZ, Boston's News Radio.
1: The president's ongoing tariff battle with Canada has now spilled over into retaliatory tariffs on American goods coming from our neighbors to the north.
10: The economic instability and higher prices from tariffs certainly coming to a boiling point with the everyday consumer.
11: It's more than frustrating. It is disgusting.
14: We need to put some trust in the government in some way.
10: Talking to some shoppers in Hanover about brand new tariffs from Canada on American goods, which are now in effect, totaling some $28 billion. Spread across a number of industries ranging from 15% to 50%, everything from steel, food to wood products, you name it, and shoppers are getting ready to take a hit.
14: But right now we are being a lot more frugal.
10: The tariff trade war with Canada will continue to be a lightning rod heading into the midterm elections. Anna from Norwell telling me when it comes to her shopping, especially with the holidays coming later this year, she's really going to be doing her homework.
14: And I know that's not going to be affected by a tariff.
10: In Hanover, Jim McKay, WBZ, Boston's News Radio.
1: New hope in the battle against a debilitating brain disease.
15: A new study estimates 45% of dementia cases can be prevented or delayed. Although genetics and aging are risk factors for declining cognitive health, brain experts say they don't have to predict your future. Researchers believe the key to improved brain health is addressing risk factors like smoking, excessive alcohol use, hypertension, and high cholesterol. And they continue to emphasize a connection between a healthy heart and a healthy brain. Matt Phipps, WBZ, Boston's News Radio.
1: It's in the top 10 biggest lottery jackpots ever won in Massachusetts, and a near $30 million Megabucks ticket has been sold out in Holyoke. The state lottery says it was sold by King Mart on Westfield Road in Holyoke with a record $29.71 million jackpot. No word that anyone's claimed that jackpot, but they have a year to do so. The odds they beat, 1 in 7,059,052. The state's top elections official is defending vote by mail against what he calls another White House attack. That story and more on the way. Right now, it's 7:08, and here's Bloomberg Business with Andrew O'Day.
16: Meta Platforms has run ads on Instagram and Facebook containing suspected child sex abuse material. That's according to a report today by the Tech Transparency Project. It says the ads collectively reached more than 29,000 people and typically used AI to depict children being molested. Meta says ads that are flagged are quickly removed, and it's strengthening its detection and enforcement. Rising inflation fear amid rising oil prices and the escalating U.S.-Canada tariff standoff helped pull stocks lower. Dow down 628, NASDAQ down 86, S&P down 45. Andrew Roday, Bloomberg Business on WBZ, Boston's News Radio.
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27: Reports say the Patriots have locked up their star cornerback Christian Gonzalez to a four-year extension with record numbers for his position across the board. It'll be for a total of $135 million, with $102 million of that guaranteed. Also, he gets a $33 million signing bonus. NFL insider Ian Rappaport was on ESPN's Pat McAfee show today and said negotiations can change on a dime, and he believes increasing the average per year might have gotten this deal done.
28: Until the Patriots moved, I don't think it was getting done. And then the Patriots moved, and it was done. And I think that's kind of, you know, if you keep talking and you have a really good player and the team wants to keep him, as long as those conversations are ongoing, you got a chance. And so, you know, on the eve of the season, the Patriots lock up, you know, one of their best players, certainly their best player on defense.
27: Brian Antonelli, WBZ, Boston's News Radio.
1: And a game is underway at Fenway Park. The Red Sox playing the Angels tonight. And at the bottom of the second now, LA is up 1-0. 7-13. 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
21: So thank you, Madison. We got some trouble on the expressway heading northbound right now, just beyond East Milton Square. As you come out of the canyon through there, we've got that crash, and that's backing things up. Well, it's working its way back to its Furnace Brook Parkway right now. Once you get beyond that, a little slow up by Neponset, and there you're in okay shape. A little bit of a delay getting into the Tip O'Neill Tunnel, and then that's starting to move a little bit easier than it had been. And Route 93 continues okay. Man, gee, right up to New Hampshire. Traveling southbound right now, lower deck onto the Sachem Bridge and into the Tip O'Neill Tunnel. Things looking good, pretty much down to a little bit of a delay by East Milton, by Furnace Brook Parkway. Mass Pike looking pretty good right now through the Alston-Brighton interchange. Still a little delay on the westbound side of the Sturrow Drive right around the Kenmore ramp, and traveling right now Route 1 northbound, Tobin Bridge northbound and southbound, Sumner and Callahan Tunnels, Ted Williams Tunnel looking good. I'm Jack Hart, WBZ Traffic in the Threes.
1: In the four-day forecast, it's partly to mostly cloudy tonight, down to 63 in Boston, 50s for a lot of suburbs. And then it's going to be mostly cloudy and breezy tomorrow with a high around 78. Thursday is going to be in the mid-80s and feeling hotter, more humid with a stray thunderstorm, clouds and some sun out there. But it's going to calm down for Friday up to 77 and turning out mostly sunny. It's also less humid. Right now, it is 69 degrees in Danvers, 70 in Sudbury, 71 in Attleboro, and 69 in Boston under a mostly cloudy sky.
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1: Good Tuesday evening. I'm Madison Rogers. Here are the five things you need to know at 7:15. Big breaking news from the White House. The U.S. is banning dairy products, most alcoholic beverages, and motorcycles from Canada as a trade war escalates. Again, that is according to the White House. The U.S. military just announced it's destroyed five Iranian crude oil tankers after attacks on a U.S. warship. Iran says it's launching attacks toward U.S. targets in Jordan. Patrick Clancy's attorney threatens legal action against conspiracy theorists who claim that Patrick Clancy played a role in his children's deaths. Massachusetts residents are starting to get guides in the mail to help them make sense of the 9 questions on the ballot this November. And voting by mail is a political battleground for the election cycle this year. WBZ's Jay Willett has more on that.
0: This is an effort to steal from voters who cannot physically be present on election day for whatever reason, occupation, illness, whatever, military service, to steal from them the right to vote. And it's outrageous.
3: Massachusetts Secretary of State William Galvin is vowing to fight a Trump administration effort to restrict vote by mail just over 50 days before the midterms.
0: The fact that they frantically have been running to courts all weekend trying to get some sort of a stay because they knew states like North Carolina and Wisconsin and Louisiana were already mailing out their ballots. That's why.
3: Galvin says the plan would let the Postal Service decide who gets a mail ballot, which he calls unconstitutional and purely political.
0: We're going to go ahead. We're going to make sure that people get the right to vote. Only half jokingly said last time I was here, if I have to get drones, I'll get drones. Whatever it is, we'll do.
3: Jay Willett, WBZ Boston's News Radio.
1: President Trump is marking 25 years since 9/11 by hosting New York first responders at the White House today. In his remarks, the president said the country will never forget. A steel beam recovered from the World Trade Center has also been put on display near the White House. The 12-foot beam from the South Tower has been on a tour across the country. And on the anniversary itself, the president will be attending a ceremony at the Pentagon. After the Twin Towers fell, New Yorkers were reportedly misled about dangers in the air. There are revelations from a massive release of health documents.
5: Mayor Zoran Mamdani released 170,000 documents discovered just last year that he says show people got sick because government lied.
12: Told them they were safe to breathe in toxic air.
5: In the documents, tests show asbestos still in the air within a half a mile from Ground Zero, months after the 9/11 attacks. Comedian Jon Stewart has been a fierce advocate for 9/11 first responders.
22: Rather than take the steps to ameliorate the damage that that would cause to its citizens, they instead covered it up to get back to business.
5: The new documents may have information to help those with 9/11 illnesses. In New York, I'm Scott Pringle.
1: All four people on a small plane that went missing off the Bahamas are dead, according to a family member. The plane went missing yesterday after departing the Bahamas for Miami. The pilot's niece says he, his wife, and their two grandchildren were all found dead by family members searching by boat. There's something new for people dropping someone off at the airport.
6: Some airport gates will be open again to people who don't have plane tickets. The program is called Gateside by TSA PreCheck, and it revives a tradition that went away after 9/11. Eligible TSA PreCheck members without plane tickets can pass through security and enter the gates. It gives people some extra time to see a friend or loved one before their flight takes off. It's free, but people must apply online 1 to 3 days before their planned visit and receive approval. The program is available for now at 13 airports, including Los Angeles International, Dallas-Fort Worth International, Harry Reid International in Las Vegas, and Salt Lake City International Airport. Ed Donahue, Washington.
1: Logan is not on the list, but the TSA says it'll be expanding the program in the coming months. An ex-Colorado crime analyst who manipulated DNA gets a decade in prison.
7: A judge has sentenced a former forensic analyst for the Colorado Bureau of Investigation to 10 years in prison after prosecutors say she manipulated and omitted data to speed up her work. Yvonne Missy Woods pleaded guilty to perjury, attempting

0: to act like the ban on warrantless ICE operations in hospitals, limits on local officers participating in civil immigration enforcement, and a new requirement that employers tell their workers in writing if ICE is going to inspect employee records. It's been just over a month now since the governor signed the PROTECT Act, and guidance has also gone out to schools and childcare facilities. It's 7:21 right now. We'll check your drive in 2 minutes.
1: 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That way, as soon as you start your car...
2: 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Thank you for getting your day started with us. Here's what's going on.
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0: 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And at 7:23, Subaru Retailers of New England all-wheel drive traffic on the threes. Where do we start out there, Jack?
5: We're going to start in Dorchester, well, East Milton Square, really, Madison. We've got a crash there, expressway heading northbound, a couple of left lanes taken up, and that's just as you come out of the canyon just after East Milton Square, and that's causing a significant delay all the way back to Furnaceburg Parkway right now, and all the way back to the Braintree Merge right now. It's very heavy. Southbound side's also affected, got some curiosity delays, pushing things back to Granite Avenue. Otherwise, northbound on the expressway, getting up towards the Tip O'Neill Tunnel, things have eased out nicely there with some earlier delays getting into the tunnel, have eased out, and you're in good shape right all the way up to the New Hampshire border, to tell you the truth. Traveling inbound on Sturro Drive, short delay at Leverett Circle. Westbound delays have cleared out of the way, and otherwise things are looking pretty good so far. I'm Jack Hart, WBZ Traffic in the Threes.
0: AccuWeather's John Furyk has the four-day forecast.
6: Pretty nice out there this evening. Partly to mostly cloudy for tonight. Down into the 50s in most suburbs, 63 in Boston. And then for tomorrow, clouds, some sun, breezy in the afternoon. We're up to 78, a little bit more humid tomorrow night, maybe a shower toward daybreak, down around 70, and then breezy, warm, and humid Thursday. Cloudy to partly sunny, a thunderstorm in the area, the high up to 85, then lower humidity again for Friday. We'll turn out mostly sunny, high 77. Saturday, cool with some sun, highs into the low 70s. I'm AccuWeather meteorologist John Furyk, WBZ, Boston's News Radio.
0: Right now in Boston, it is 68 degrees and mostly cloudy at 7:24. In New England business news, tariffs and Canadian trade troubles are teaming up to drag down business confidence in Massachusetts. The latest measure from the Associated Industries of Massachusetts finds that confidence slipped a little bit last month and pessimism went up significantly. Another major factor worries about potential interest rate hikes from the Fed. And we could potentially get another rate hike later this week. Meantime, there are more Canadian trade troubles that President Trump, or rather the White House, just announced. Blanket bans on some Canadian products. We'll have the details on that developing news coming up in the news at 7:30. The first day of Boston Public Schools got off to a smooth, safe start, and officials want to keep it that way. More from Dorchester with WBZ's James Rojas.
7: Happy first day. We're great.
8: It was a party outside Holland Elementary as students poured back inside the building and back to their desks. But before that could happen, they need to get to school.

0: in the first place, many on buses. BPS Superintendent Mary Skipper.
1: You know, this is about continuous improvement for us. Every single first day, we strive to do better. We ended last year at 95%, which I think you remember was the benchmark that the state had asked us to achieve.
0: It's not just getting to school on time, but also getting there safely.
1: And so I can't emphasize enough, when you see a bus and you're in a car, don't text, don't have your phone near you, pay vigilance, and make sure you give safe passage to that bus and to the children.
0: Skipper says to also be careful around crosswalks. In Dorchester, James Rojas, WBZ, Boston's News Radio.
2: American satisfaction with schooling has reached a low.
3: A new poll by Gallup and the Walton Family Foundation shows only about a third of Americans are satisfied with the quality of K through 12 education. That's the lowest since Gallup began polling on the topic 27 years ago. Dissatisfaction with schools in the U.S. has reached a high of 67%. Satisfaction has declined since the COVID-19 pandemic. Democrats are driving the recent slide. Their satisfaction is down about 19 points since President Trump's second term began in 2025. Most Americans do not feel schools are doing a good job of teaching skills like critical thinking and preparing students for future jobs. I'm Mike Hempen.
2: It is 7:27, and again, we have some breaking news on tariffs and more coming up in the news at 7:30.
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2: 68 degrees in Boston at 7:30. Good evening. I'm Madison Rogers, and we have some breaking news right now. The White House says the U.S. is banning dairy products, most alcoholic beverages, and motorcycles from Canada. as a trade war escalates. That announcement coming after Canada slapped retaliatory tariffs on about $20 billion worth of U.S. goods, and Prime Minister Mark Carney vowing today to speed efforts to reduce the country's dependence on the U.S. The White House says the new product bans, again, dairy, most alcohol, and motorcycles in about 3 weeks. The president's also moving to shut Canadian products out of large long-term government contracts. We're following new attacks in the Middle East. The Pentagon says it's destroyed five Iranian crude oil tankers after Iran tried to hit a U.S. warship with ballistic missiles twice in 2 days. And Iranian state-run media says Tehran's launched missiles toward U.S. targets in Jordan. Also developing, Britain cutting off trade with Israeli settlements in the West Bank, citing the ethnic cleansing of Palestinians by settler terrorists. Here's ABC's Lama Hassan.
5: It shows a significant shift in relations between the UK and Israel. This is definitely a reset of relations between this country and Israel. And the message that the British government wants to convey is this: we are serious about a two-state solution.
2: In response, Israel says it's going to close down the British consulate in Jerusalem. Patrick Clancy's lawyer says he's had enough of the conspiracy theories. Some are saying that Patrick had something to do with the killing of his three children, though his ex-wife, Lindsay Clancy, has admitted to strangling them. Here's WBZ TV's Christina Rex.
16: An attorney for Patrick Clancy is pushing back on the online conspiracy theories, which claim his client was involved in the deaths of his three children. In a statement, he says there are real threats to Patrick's reputation, livelihood, and life, writing, quote, "Enough is enough. This spread of blatant and baseless falsehoods must stop. Those responsible should understand that there will be consequences, and every appropriate measure will be pursued to hold them accountable, including legally. Law enforcement has been notified," end quote.
2: A decision on a retrial has yet to be made. Access to the secure part of the airport has been heavily restricted since 9/11, but a new TSA program called Gateside will let pre-check members go through security even if they're not catching a flight.
17: TSA Administrator David Cummins says they're rolling out Gateside because they've been listening to customers.
18: So our customers have been asking, hey, why can't we accompany our elderly family member through a security checkpoint? Why can't we greet our teenage son when they get off their plane?
17: The program is currently at 13 airports, but Cummins said,
18: "We're excited about the potential to roll it out to all 430 airports over the coming year."
17: Claire McMichael, ABC News.
2: Coming up, the city of Everett is hoping to get City Hall back open tomorrow. We'll tell you about the problem just ahead. Right now it's 7:33. Let's check the problems on the roads. It's the Subaru Retailers of New England all-wheel drive traffic on the threes. And at a quick glance, Jack, looks like just one big problem.
19: Yep, that's right, Madison. We've got one big problem on the expressway heading northbound. We've got a big crash there. It's just as you come out of the little tunnel through after East Milton Square, and it's right there. It's pushing traffic all the way back into Braintree right now. And it's also, because it's taking up two left-hand lanes, it's also affecting the southbound side. People slowing down to see what's going on. Traffic back almost in a Ponset right now. Otherwise, downtown area looking pretty good. Still a little slow on Sturrow Drive heading inbound towards Leverett Circle. A couple of fuel light cycles to get you through it. Sumner and Callahan tunnels, Ted Williams Tunnel, the Sachem Bridge all doing pretty well. And outside of the city, no major issues right now. I'm Jack Hart, WBZ Traffic in the Threes.
2: Thank you, Jack. Looking at the four-day WBZ AccuWeather forecast, it is partly to mostly cloudy tonight, down to 63 in the city, while most suburbs are into the 50s. Tomorrow, it's mostly cloudy, breezy in the afternoon, and we're up to 78 or so. Then tomorrow night, just 70 for the low, and it's more humid out there, mostly cloudy with a shower around late. We can have a stray thunderstorm for Thursday, and it's going to be a pretty hot and sticky one. The high's around 85. More humid with clouds and some sun, a breeze around. Friday, cooler and less humid. We're up to 77 with skies that turn out mostly sunny. Right now, it is 70 in Acton. It's 70 in Northbridge, 67 in Marshfield, and in Boston, 68 under a partly cloudy sky. It's 7:35. Authorities in Everett are hoping to reopen City Hall tomorrow. It was closed today as IT experts respond to a cyber attack. Details now with WBZ's James Rojas.
0: Closed for business, at least here at City Hall, as IT teams and professionals respond to what's described as a cybersecurity incident that occurred over the holiday weekend.
20: It sucks. I wish I had known.
0: Folks are learning the hard way as they read handwritten notes on locked doors with a recommendation to call 311 for more info.
21: Got to be my client and then basically tell them the bad news that we can't get in there and actually get the information we needed for business licensure. So we'll have to try to come back another time. I heard about the Springfield closing this morning, but nothing about this. So this is a shock.
0: A cyber attack in Springfield has also led to schools closing for the day. It's not known if that incident is connected to the one here in Everett. At Everett City Hall, James Rojas, WBZ, Boston's News Radio.
2: We actually have an update from Springfield there. It does seem that these cyber incidents were not connected, but the problem in Springfield has not been resolved. School officials say that schools are going to be closed again tomorrow, maybe even longer. Again, that out in Springfield, Massachusetts. Governor Maura Healey has been optimistic about the AI revolution, but like so many neighbors, she's sounding weary about the data centers powering it. At the State House this afternoon, the governor announced she's signing an executive order halting development unless local communities approve.
22: We're giving communities full voice in the process. Data centers will need to get local community support in order to go forward. This means having a community benefits agreement in place with the host community. If they don't, then state agencies will not give permits to advance the project. Unless a community says yes to a data center, we're saying no.
2: Developers will need to prove centers wouldn't hurt the environment or the water supply or drive up energy bills. The order would not impact existing data centers. 9 is a lot of ballot questions. It's a record-tying number going to Massachusetts voters in less than 2 months. And starting today, every household in the Bay State is getting an 88-page guide in the mail to help make sense of it all. WBZ's Jay Willett has more.
23: The voters of Massachusetts will be making decisions on some very significant questions. Indeed, they will also be deciding changes that may affect their daily lives. Those questions are binding referendum questions. We have 9 this year.
24: Secretary of State William Galvin unveiled the Information for Voters booklet.
23: There are simple questions on here. For instance, question 1, expanding the public records law, is a pretty simple, straightforward thing. But then some of the other questions, for instance, the environmental question, single primary, the abolition of party primaries, those are more complex.
24: The latter questions are the most eye-catching. Question 9 is a direct referendum on the state's 2024 gun safety law, while question 8 could upend recreational marijuana shops outright. On housing, question 7 would allow single-family homes on lots as small as 5,000 square feet statewide, something cities and towns say strips away local control. Polls open November 3rd. At the State House, Jay Willett, WBZ, Boston's News Radio.
2: It is 7:38, and coming up in a few, an annual tribute returning on the North Shore, honoring 9/11 heroes. We'll tell you more about that. Right now, it's time for Bloomberg Business, and here's Andrew O'Day.
25: A tracking of the nation's small business owners finds bigger worries. The monthly sentiment index from the National Federation of Independent Business shows an unexpected pullback in August, reflecting weaker sales, a less favorable outlook for profits, and rising inflation concern. The index finds that a net 17% of small business owners plan to add jobs over the next 3 months. That is a decline from July. Rising oil prices and fresh U.S.-Canada tariff escalation help raise inflation worry and lower stock prices. Dow losing 628, NASDAQ down 86, S&P down 45. Andrew O'Day, Bloomberg Business on WBZ, Boston's News Radio.
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9: After a rookie season where he scored 17 goals to go with 18 assists, today 22-year-old forward Fraser Mitton signed a 7-year extension with the Bruins worth $50.4 million.
11: Said it before, loved everything since I've been here. 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
2: And checking in on Fenway Park, where the Red Sox are going up against the Los Angeles Angels tonight. It's the bottom of the third, and Angels are up 3-0. 7:43. And let's check the Subaru Retailers of New England all-wheel drive traffic on the threes with Jack Hart.
19: Well, thank you, Madison. Jeekers, we've seen that crash clear out of the way. We had a pretty heavy crash in the expressway northbound just after East Milton Square and was caused a pretty big mess, but now it's pretty well eased out. Still a little bit of a delay down by the Braintree Merge right now before you get to Furnace Brook Parkway as a result, but that's going to ease out in seconds. Southbound, we had some curiosity delays, and those are easing out nicely as well. Close to downtown, all is well. Inbound on Sturra Drive, still a little delay getting into Leverett Circle. Lower deck of Route 93, Zakim Bridge, Tobin Bridge, Sumner and Callahan tunnels, and the expressway, the Mass Pike, all looking fine and dandy. I'm Jack Hart, WBZ Traffic on the Threes.
2: And in the four-day forecast, it is partly to mostly cloudy with a low around 63 in Boston, 50s for most suburbs. Tomorrow's going to be a mostly cloudy day with a breeze in the afternoon and a high around 78. Then sticky with a low around 70 tomorrow night, a shower popping up late. Thursday's going to get up to 85, and it's more humid out there with a stray thunderstorm, otherwise clouds and some sun. Then Friday, cooler, less humid, and turning out mostly sunny. We're into the upper 70s.
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2: 68 degrees in Boston at 7:45. Good evening, I'm Madison Rogers. And the breaking news won't stop coming tonight. The jury foreperson from the Lindsay Clancy murder trial has just broken their silence, saying that the lone holdout juror said he had reasonable doubt, but still wouldn't acquit Clancy. This is something that Kevin Reddington had alluded to, and we'll have more coming up in the news at 8 o'clock. Firing another round in the trade war with Canada, the White House says the U.S. will be banning dairy products, most alcohol, and motorcycles from north of the border in 3 weeks. The U.S. says it's hit 5 Iranian oil tankers after the Iranians tried attacking a U.S. Navy ship twice in 2 days. At the top of the hour, all polling places in New Hampshire will be closed in the Granite State midterm primary. And a touching annual tribute is on display in Newburyport. Flags with messages honoring 9/11 heroes, along with everyday heroes who serve their communities and our country. WBZ's Sherry Small reports.
5: It's peaceful and inspiring.
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12: These two women in Newburyport stopped at the display of nearly 250 full-size flags placed at Bartlett Mall Park, and they read some of the different flag dedications.
5: It's definitely a moving experience.
12: This is the Exchange Club of Greater Newburyport's Field of Honor. Past President Stuart Dean.
13: Each flag comes with a dedication. And this Sunday, all the flag dedications are read.
12: Flags can be purchased with a $40 donation. They'll remain on display through the 15th. This coming Sunday at noon is the dedication ceremony, open to the public. Dedications can be made in honor of anyone, not just 9/11 heroes and victims.
13: Bought 3 flags in honor of 3 of my great-great-great-grandfathers who fought in the Civil War.
12: In Newburyport, Sherry Small, WBZ, Boston's News Radio.
2: Authorities say the 5 people killed when an Amazon cargo jet ran off the runway in Miami on Sunday were all members of a plane cleaning crew. The jet overran the runway at Miami International while trying to land and crashed into the crew's van before going through a fence and smashing into an SUV. Officials say the pilot and co-pilot have since been released from the hospital, but the 3 others remain hospitalized, 2 in critical condition. The NTSB is now investigating the crash, and one focus will be on the lack of a system to stop speeding jets at the end of runways. The leader of the Smithsonian is heading out the door, retiring after an ideological fight with the Trump administration.
15: When Lonnie Bunch became the Smithsonian's first black secretary in 2019.
16: I'll never get caught up in it, but I recognize the symbolic value of this.
15: This year, he's been caught up in President Trump's bid to reshape how U.S. history is portrayed. A White House report 2 months ago blasted Smithsonian leaders as radical activists. There's been speculation firings were coming, but the president does not have authority to dismiss Smithsonian officials as swiftly as he has at places like the Kennedy Center. Bunch says he will leave at year's end with mixed emotions. Sagar Meghani at the White House.
2: The Great American Relay in honor of 9/11 is underway.
17: Runners are en route in the 7th annual Great American Relay. And if you're in the Mid-Atlantic region, the relay may be passing at a location near you.
18: All right! Woo!
17: The 565-mile relay with 122 legs over 7 days started at the Flight 93 Memorial in Somerset County, Pennsylvania, with stops at the Pentagon Memorial, finishing at the World Trade Center on September 11th. Runners run sections of the course and hand off the baton to the next runner.
26: You're 30, Joe.
17: Each leg is led by one lead runner with up to 10 support runners. Organizers say the relay aims to bring people together to honor the heroes of September 11th, support veterans and first responders, and celebrate the strength of the American spirit.
18: Go get him, Joe!
17: I'm Lisa Dwyer.
2: Former Penn State assistant football coach Jerry Sandusky appeared in court remotely today and said he agreed with his lawyer's decision to not go forward with testimony from an accuser who wants to recant his sexual abuse allegations against Sandusky. The hearing is part of the latest bid by lawyers to secure him a new trial. The 82-year-old has been serving a decades-long prison sentence since he was convicted of 45 counts of sexual abuse in 2012. 8 young men testified at the trial. A local kid has invented a brilliant way to generate electricity without burning any fuel. WBZ's Heil Schaffel tells us more.
0: Surprise, surprise. The top young scientist in America may be a Cambridge 7th grader. Ahmed Abdelsalam is a top 10 finalist in a national contest put on by 3M for his Project Verda. It's a system of tiny electric generators that siphon power from everyday movement.
10: I was like, why do so much people use fossil fuels and not something that actually, like, it's not bad for the environment?
0: The little plastic pads are 3D printed and glued onto a shirt and use a magnetic fluid to generate electricity from walking around.
10: And I got super excited because I thought I could use that. I would just inject, like, liquid, any kind of liquid inside my device, and when it moved, it generated electricity.
0: He also has designs in the shape of a leaf that convert micro movements in the wind and starfish for the ocean. It's a vision of green power that doesn't need to take up a huge amount of space. Heil Schaffel, WBZ, Boston's News Radio.
2: 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It is 7:50. We have traffic and weather up next.
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2: 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Cookie season kicks off in January. Not quite sure if they're still called Dozy Doughs. Let's check traffic and weather. Tag-alongs now? Anyway, the Subaru Retailers of New England all-wheel drive traffic on the threes with Jack Hart.
19: Well, thank you, Madison. Looks like we get another crash right now on the expressway. It's just before Neponset, and that's pushing traffic back into the Savin Hill area. But everything south of there, that's all eased out. Northbound and southbound, earlier crash at East Milton Square. Everything's cleared out of the way. Traveling northbound on the expressway, a little bit slow, getting up past Columbia Road right now. Then free and clear into the Tip O'Neill Tunnel, and you're in okay shape right up Route 93 right now. Traveling right now southbound on Route 93, all is well, save for that issue by Savin Hill, or by Neponset and Mass Pike, Sturbridge right into downtown, all as well. Looks like we've got some work-related delays northbound on 495, approaching the Mass Pike in the Hopkinton area, and traveling up to the north, routes 3 and 93 in and out of New Hampshire. No trouble right now. I'm Jack Hart, WBZ, traffic on the threes.
2: Here's AccuWeather's John Furyk with the four-day forecast.
25: Very nice out there this evening. Partly to mostly cloudy tonight. We'll dip back into the 50s in many of the suburbs, 63 in Boston. And for tomorrow, mostly cloudy, breezy in the afternoon. A high up to 78, then more humid for tomorrow night. There may be a shower or two around later on, the low only around 70. And then breezy, warm, and humid for Thursday. Clouds, some sun, a thunderstorm possible. The high up to 85, then less humid Friday. Mostly sunny, high 77. I'm AccuWeather's John Fierick, WBZ, Boston's News Radio.
2: Right now in Boston, it is 68 degrees and partly cloudy, 755. It is another week of summery temps, and folks have mixed feelings in Cambridge.
1: James is getting a bit sick of summer.
3: Probably more of a fall person, but, you know, a little heat to end it isn't too bad.
1: For him, 70s to 80 is the perfect bike riding weather, but he's got some time to go before his favorite season.
3: Spring maybe is more, because you're coming out of the hibernation, so you're pretty hype on it. You get out there and it's a lot of fun.
1: But for Eleanor, it's summer forever vibes.
4: Well, I mean, I'm wearing a hoodie. The sun's beating down right now, so.
1: With temps climbing to the mid-80s in Cambridge this week, Eleanor is welcoming it, but this woman says it's not for her.
6: This goes.
1: This guy's on Eleanor's team.
4: I think it's fantastic.
1: He plans to get in one more day of tanning on Thursday while he still can.
4: I'm gonna sit by a body of water.
1: That's, you are?
4: Yeah, that's the idea.
1: What body of water? Are we invited or no?
4: Oh, well, I mean, if my friends say yes, then it's by the pool. If not, I'm gonna be at the beach.
1: In Cambridge, Emma Friedman, WBZ, Boston's News Radio.
2: It's a homecoming for a local celebrity, just not a human one.
7: Talk to me, Goose. A now famous water monitor lizard who recently escaped from a home in Webster is returning for a special library event. Goose will appear at the Gladys E. Kelly Library in Webster on September 26th at 11 a.m. Goose became a local celebrity after spending 2 weeks on the run last summer. He was eventually captured in Dudley and adopted by the organization Rainforest Reptile Shows. The event is ticketed, so get them while you can. Matt Shearer, WBZ, Boston's News Radio.
2: Doctors say the return to school for kids is the start of respiratory virus season for all of us, and that's not entirely a coincidence.
14: When you put all of these children that carry germs in one room, and they are all still developing their immune systems, and so the younger they are, the more likely they are to get sick because they don't have that strong immune system yet.
2: Asked for advice, Amy Pridemore at Auburn University's College of Nursing says not every sniffle means you need to head to the doctors. She first recommends taking a home flu and COVID test. 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The Pats are locking up their star cornerback long-term.
26: The Patriots and cornerback Christian Gonzalez agreed to terms on a record-setting four-year, $135 million extension, sources tell ESPN. The deal includes $102 million guaranteed. Gonzalez received a $33 million signing bonus, the highest ever at the cornerback position, sources tell the NFL Network.
2: And that is reporter Mike Reeves. It's 7:57.
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32: 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If so, listen up. Boston Logan's got a chance for you to welcome the world to our city. Stay tuned for more details next week. No purchase necessary. Limited to residents of Massachusetts 18 and older. Void where prohibited. Entry begins September 14th, 2026 and ends October 4th, 2026. 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
33: Coleman!
34: It's electric!
33: Need an electrician? Call Coleman Electric. I know you think you already have one, but what you really have is an electrician's phone number. You call, get voicemail, and pray like the dickens he called you back.
35: Hi, Larry Electric. Call you back tomorrow, maybe. I don't know.
33: Yeah, electricians love their job, but they hate answering the phone. So Coleman Electric came up with this idea. Coleman would have a ton of experienced electricians on staff and then hire a bunch of other folks to answer the phone. I mean, it's stinking brilliant. It's
34: electric.
33: Yeah. Yeah, it's Coleman Electric. From Boston to Bow, New Hampshire, south to Sandwich, west to Worcester, when you need an electrician at your house, call Coleman Electric and schedule service with a live human being. Disclaimer, don't call at 3 a.m. because our humans do sleep. But Monday through Friday, 9 to 5, you call and we'll be at your place in the flick of a switch. And if the switch is broken, they'll be there quicker. Coleman Electric, K-U-H-L-M-A-N. Electricians who answer the phone. I mean, it's brilliant.
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2: 68 degrees in Boston at 8 o'clock. Good evening. I'm Madison Rogers. And right now, primary polls are closing.